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2: From our Westwood One studios, getting you ready for the Baltimore Ravens and Atlanta Falcons tonight. Let's get you updated on what's happened earlier today in Week 5 in the National Football League. San Francisco 49ers remain unbeaten. They get a field goal from Eddie Pinheiro inside 2 minutes left and hang on for a 32-29 win over Seattle. San Francisco now 5-0 to start the year. Minnesota is as well. They went to New Orleans today. Their defense continued to flex muscle. They win by a score of 23-13. Meanwhile, Green Bay is back in the conversation once again. They blow out Chicago today, 31-7 at Lambeau Field. Both of those teams are now 3-2. Detroit's back in the conversation as well. They win in Arizona, 45-21 today. Lions improved to 3-2. The NFC East, the Giants and Washington Commanders ended in a 27-all tie today in a crazy ending in D.C. Giants 3-1-1 will be the division leaders. The Eagles earlier today lost to Jacksonville. Cam Little, a game-winning 57-yard field goal in London as time expired for a 19-17 win. Other games, Patriots end up beating the Raiders today 45-17. It was Denver over the Chargers in L.A. 23-17. Pittsburgh improved to 3-2 with a 34-22 win over Indianapolis. Bengals win in Miami 31-24, the final in that one. Jets hang on for a win over Cleveland 17-12. And Houston gets their first victory of the year, knocking off Tennessee 26-3. They will also be getting Marvin Harrison Jr. via trade that we found out about earlier today. We, of course, are working our way toward kickoff of Sunday Night Football. Time to hear now from Nick Costos, the host of You Better You Bet on Westwood One Sports, with some of the numbers our listeners might be interested in for tonight's matchup between the Ravens and the Falcons. Nick?
3: Thanks, Scott. The spread for Sunday Night Football sees Michael Penix Jr. and the Atlanta Falcons a 3-point home favorite over Tyler Huntley and the Baltimore Ravens. The total is 44. And this betting market was turned upside down once the expectation became that Ravens star quarterback Lamar Jackson would not play with an ankle injury. Jackson was ruled out on Friday. Baltimore was going to be more than a 3-point road favorite with a total of 47. Without Jackson, bettors are expecting less points, which does make sense, and Atlanta now favored. In fact, this point spread hit as high as Atlanta minus 3.5 before there was interest in Baltimore. And I agree with bettors on Ravens plus 3.5. The Falcons have been dominant the last 2 weeks, keyed by star running back Bijan Robinson, but it's hard to imagine the Ravens losing like that at plus 3.5 or better. I like the Ravens to cover. As for props, Ravens receiver Zay Flowers has been amazing this season. Flowers yardage prop tonight, 65.5. Scott, back to you.
2: All right, thanks, Nick. As we continue with the pregame show, we're going to talk about the unbelievable turnaround for the Atlanta Falcons with their head coach, Kevin Stefanski. 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
2: 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Ravens and the Falcons tonight at Mercedes-Benz Stadium. Derrick Henry, of course, going to pick up part of the load with Lamar Jackson being out once again. But it's the other running back that everybody's got their eye on, including first-year Baltimore head coach Jesse Minter, who's got to get ready for Bijan Robinson.
3: They got a wide range of schemes. They get him running downhill, and especially like the stretch play where you're running towards the numbers, and you give him a lot of different ways to cut that play, take it all the way outside. He's got speed to break it once he gets out. I mean, he's an elite player with a good offensive line and a bunch of other good players around him. And then the quarterback has really, you can just sense like a confidence in that offense with him out there these last couple games. You know, see it as a great challenge and a great opportunity more than anything for us to play, to continue to chase improvement and play the way that we need to play on defense.
2: Well, the Falcons are averaging 40 points per game with Michael Penix Jr. starting, but Bijan Robinson is the star of the show, and primetime seems to suit him really well. In watching what he is capable of doing, in many ways, it's been eye-popping. I talked with his head coach, Kevin Stefanski, this week and asked, with the combination of strength, speed, size, the ability to turn on a dime, have we even come close to seeing the ceiling for what Bijan can do?
4: I could only tell you from my background. I've spent a lot of time. I was around Adrian Peterson for a long time. I was around Nick Chubb for a long time. All these guys are great in their own right, and they're unique in their own right. I can appreciate, though, to the question, I can appreciate the different styles that I as a coach and we as fans have been able to witness. And Bijan is very unique, and not many humans possess the home run speed, the ability to cut, the power to run behind his pads. There's some runs all four of these last weeks where it's not blocked great, and you tip your cap to the defense, and you got to put your head down, and you got to churn those legs. And we call them dirty runs. And there's some dirty runs that maybe gain six, and they have no reason they should gain six. They have no right gaining six, but he puts his head down and churns those legs. So that package of power, speed, ability to fall forward, and then what he can do in the pass game, catch the ball in the backfield, it's very, very rare. I'm glad we got him.
2: I bet you are. The running of this offense, Mike has come back from his injury, and after the first couple of throws, he has looked tremendously comfortable in what he's doing. Is that a function of the experience that he's had? I mean, you're new. How new is your system for him?
4: Sure. I'd give Mike a ton of credit. I'd give Mike and his coaches a ton of credit. They've worked very hard since the spring. You know, this was a new system for everybody in our quarterback room. So understanding the nuance, understanding the whys behind all of these plays, and then just sheer work and reps and getting the under center footwork correct in the run game, understanding the cans, as we call them, in the run game of when we're getting to a pass or we're getting to a different run. I think it's just a lot of work. So if Mike looks comfortable, it's the product of a lot of work that he's done really through the spring, through the summer, and into the season.
2: You come from having had some success in your job previously as the head coach of the Cleveland Browns. And a lot of people that were saying, you know, situation, circumstance didn't make it easy for him in that spot. You know, the quarterback situation, all of it. You'd been a coach of the year. You'd been a playoff coach. Was it a learning experience for you that you've been able to take from and apply immediately to taking over this job?
4: I'm so blessed to have this job. I'm so blessed to have been the coach of the Browns for six seasons. I learn every single day on the job. I really do. I feel like if we're not learning and we're not trying to be the best version of ourselves, we're shortchanging our franchise. So I'm very proud of the things we accomplished. I also know there's things I have to be better at. And I can't tell you how happy I am to be with this group, working every single day with these guys. But the past is the past. I've learned, and I will continue to learn every single day, but really excited about where we are right now.
2: Kev, as always, enjoyed talking to you. Congratulations on the success at this point. Good luck the rest of the way.
4: Appreciate it, Scott.
2: Kevin Stefanski has watched this team turn it around in a gigantic way. 35 points at Green Bay in primetime, 45 points at New Orleans in primetime. Now they get back home again. You want some idea of what kind of a heater this team has been on? Just listen to this one. Bijan Robinson and Drake London have more total yards per game combined in the last 2 weeks than half of the teams in the National Football League. This is going to be interesting tonight as they come in front of the home crowd and take on the Ravens. We come back. We're going to rejoin the field. 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
11: 27 seconds left. Ravens lead 21-20. First and 10 from the 33. Moving pocket. Ryan throwing. On the move. Caught by White at the 10. White turns it upfield. Touchdown, Atlanta. 33 yards. And the Falcons have answered. 26-21, 20 seconds to play. Atlanta has come right back.
2: Ian Eagle with a call right here on Westwood One. The only previous primetime meeting between the Falcons and Ravens came in November of 2010, when the two teams staged a thriller in the Georgia Dome on a Thursday night. After trailing by 13 in the fourth, Baltimore took a 21-20 lead with just 1:05 left when Joe Flacco found Todd Heap in the end zone. But Matt Ryan responded by driving Atlanta 80 yards in just 45 seconds, capping off the march with that Roddy White touchdown with 20 seconds to go. Ryan and Flacco, the only two first-round quarterbacks from the draft 2 years prior, each threw three touchdown passes in their first head-to-head meeting. 38 receiving yards and two scores, including that game winner. Both teams did go on to reach the playoffs that season. That's tonight's memorable moment in football history, sponsored by RK Zero Proof. Some moments are too good to forget. Make every memory count with great taste and zero alcohol. Drink differently. Drink RK. Well, they get an opportunity to do primetime once again, and there's one guy that's not shying away from it. It's probably Bijan Robinson. Last four primetime games, 764 scrimmage yards and seven touchdowns. Can anything slow him or these Falcons down? Let's find out as we head back to Mercedes-Benz Stadium and turn it over to the guys calling the action, Ryan Radke and Derek Rackley. Guys?
12: Scott, welcome to Atlanta for what should be an intriguing Week 5 matchup between the Ravens and the Falcons. 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All right, Derek Rackley, let's talk about what each team needs to do to win tonight. Let's start with the Baltimore Ravens trying to get to 4-1 on the season. What are the keys for Jesse Minter's team tonight?
13: Yeah, defensively, they got to keep Bijan Robinson ordinary and not extraordinary, if you know what I mean. Ravens need to keep them to like a 16-carry, 65-yard kind of night on the ground. Now, here's the problem, Ryan. They still got to slow him down in the passing game, too. His hands are as soft as number one wide receivers in this league, and there may not be a better player in the open field than Bijan Robinson. If you can't slow him down and make him ordinary, it could be a long night. And Tyler Huntley needs to make a difference. So often when we see a backup quarterback come in the game, we say he needs to be a game manager. Just get the ball into the hands of the playmakers. Well, that needs to happen, but I also think he needs to make a couple critical decisions, a couple throws, and for Huntley, maybe a couple runs with his legs that put his offense in position to put points on the board.
12: All right, after 2 weeks, Atlanta looked horrible. The last 2 weeks, they have looked phenomenal. What are the keys for Kevin Stefanski's team to make it 3 in a row tonight?
13: Well, again, on defense, they got to make Derrick Henry hesitate. If you can't do that, if you can't make him change direction, stop his feet, and he hits the line of scrimmage or the linebacker level with a full head of steam, watch out. Atlanta has been excellent against the run. They lead the league, allowing just 48 yards per game on the ground. I think this matchup ends up helping decide this game. And then on offense, they got to have balance. What does that mean? Yes, we know that Bijan Robinson and Brian Robinson can run it like the best in the league, but they need to have those shots down the field from Michael Penix Jr. so they can throw it and they can run it against this defense.
12: 65 degrees here in Atlanta tonight, and the roof is open at Mercedes-Benz Stadium. Not something that happens very often. The remnants of Hurricane Isaias have moved through, and they don't think there will be any more storms here tonight. So the roof open as we get set for this matchup between the Ravens and the Falcons. Atlanta won the toss. They deferred their option to the second half. So we will see Snoop Huntley and the Ravens offense out on the field first. Falcons wearing their red jerseys tonight with white numbers. They have black pants, red and white stripes, and they are wearing the black helmets with a Falcons logo on either side. Ravens will go with the white jerseys. They have purple numbers, purple pants, and they wear the black helmets with the Ravens logo on either side. Jake Bailey is the punter. He'll tee it up at the 35-yard line. He will kick it away from our left to our right. It is time for the opening kickoff, sponsored by Kohl's. Wherever you're watching or listening, Kohl's has everything you need for game day. 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Ravens with two back deep to return. Rasheen Ali is on the near side of the field. Chris Moore is on the far side. Bailey with it teed up at the 35-yard line, standing next to the official, waiting for the ready-to-play signal, which he now has. Bailey will step it off, and we are ready for football. Week 5 of Sunday Night Football is underway as Bailey sends a high end-over-end kick. That's headed back into the end zone. Ali's got it. He's going to drop to a knee. That's a touchback, and the Ravens will start 1st and 10 at the 35. Snoop Huntley, 8 of 9 in the second half last week, coming in behind Lamar Jackson for 63 yards. He ran it 4 times for 16 yards. Derrick Henry, of course, phenomenal. He's 4th in the NFL in rushing, tied for the NFL lead with 7 rushing touchdowns this season. Zay Flowers and Rashad Bateman are the wide receivers. The great Mark Andrews is the tight end. 1st and 10 Ravens at the 35. Ball is on the near side left hash. They'll move right to left. Huntley will line up under center with Henry the single back. 2 receivers right, 1 left. Huntley back, fakes the handoff, flip it to Flowers and end around. Running around the right side. Has a crease along the numbers 40, up to the 45, and he spins his way out to about the 47, maybe the 48. Xavier Watts made the tackle, but a flip to Zay Flowers goes around the right side for 13.
13: Pretty good start there from Declan Doyle, the offensive coordinator for the Ravens, using Derrick Henry that time as a decoy, thinking, hey, we're going to start this game off with Tyler Huntley as our quarterback. Let Derrick Henry. No. And they show it to Henry, give it the ball to Flowers coming around the formation. They've been using him a lot in different formations this year.
12: Huntley in the gun, Henry to his left, receivers left and right. Here's the snap. This time they're going to give it to Henry, a little inside give along the right hash across the 50, and he dives his way down to the Falcons' 45-yard line. Jesse Bates was there for the stop along with C.J. Henderson. Gain of 7 on a play that took a little while to get going, but Derrick Henry picks up 7 yards.
13: Well, a little bit flipping the responsibilities that time, showing some misdirection, which I think is kind of messing up the Falcons a little bit with what's going on in the backfield. That time showing the fake to Zay Flowers coming across the formation, but a reverse all the way around, giving the ball back to Henry, and he falls into a 7-yard gain.
12: Henry will check out. Justice Hill is in. 2nd down 3. Shotgun snap. Huntley back. Looks right. Throws right. Hill is there. He's got it. Stumbles and loses the football out of bounds. And they're going to say it's an incomplete pass. They're going to say that Justice Hill never secured that ball. And boy, that's a missed opportunity, Rack. He was wide open with room to run.
13: Yeah, Kendall Daniels, the linebacker, the rookie out of Oklahoma, he was the one in coverage, and he ends up late getting out to the flat. That was wide open. Would have been an easy first down and a play that I think Justice Hill makes all the time, but he's not able to corral in the football.
12: 3rd down and 3. This has been a trouble spot for the Ravens this year. They've converted just over 32% of their third downs, 27th in the league. 3rd and 3 for the Falcons, 45. Huntley in the gun with Hill to his right. 2 receivers stacked left, 1 right. Here's the snap. They're going to give it to Hill. Off the left side, big hole, into the secondary 30, down to the 25 before he is wrapped up and dragged down. Justice Hill exploding through the left side, picks up 20. It's a Ravens first down.
13: Well, we talk so much about Derrick Henry, but Justice Hill can beat you in different ways. And they go 3rd and short, run the football with a little zone scheme working, sealing off the defensive tackle, climbing up to the next level. But Justice Hill sees the seam and explodes upfield for the first down.
12: Call it a gain of 21 to the Falcons, 24. 1st and 10 Ravens. Henry back in as the single back. Huntley is under center. 2 receivers right, 1 left. Now Andrews motions into the backfield as a fullback. Huntley barks out the signals, takes the snap. He will hand it off to Henry, running left of the numbers, has a lane. Henry to the 20, gets out of an ankle tackle and then stumbles forward. Boy, they got just enough of Derrick Henry to trip him up. Down at about the 19-yard line, Kendall Daniels on the stop. It'll go as a gain of 5. It'll bring up 2nd and 5.
13: Yeah, Daniels somehow gets just enough of an ankle, with which we normally see Derrick Henry run right through those kind of tackles, but he gets tripped up. If he ends up sliding out of that tackle, Henry likely goes into the end zone.
12: 2nd down 5, ball at the Falcons 19. It's on the near side left hash. Huntley under center. Henry is the single back, 2 receivers stacked right, 1 left. Now Andrews motions in from the right side. Here's the snap, back on a play fake. Huntley rolling to his right, being chased, looking downfield, throws to the sideline, caught at the sticks by Flowers, toe taps on the sideline, cuts back inside, inside the 10, and he's down around the 8. And that'll be a first down. Flowers made the first man miss, then was tiptoeing the sideline, cut back inside, and ends up picking 11. Divine Diablo made the stop. It'll be 1st and goal, Baltimore from the 8.
13: Well, Braylon Trice, former draft pick for the Falcons, elevated from the practice squad. He's pursuing. Huntley's not able to get him out on the edge. Gets the ball in the hands of Zay Flowers. Brian, how did he get his foot down in the ground in reverse course like that?
12: No idea, but he made it look good. Flowers, single man out to the right. 3 tight ends left. Huntley under center on 1st and goal from the 8. Takes the snap. He's back. He'll hand it off. Henry running left. Looking to turn the corner and does. Down to the 5. Lowers his shoulder. Dives, and he's down to the 1. They will mark him just shy. They're going to put him down at about the half-yard line. It'll be 2nd and goal from there. Call it a gain of 7 for the King.
13: Well, somehow, Ryan, Mike Hughes goes low on Derrick Henry here, and it looks like we saw a replay. They might end up taking another look at this. Mike Hughes goes low. Yeah, his elbow, his right elbow does hit the turf before he gets the ball across. Normally, Derrick Henry runs through those type of tackles, but Mike Hughes went low enough.
12: 2nd down and goal inside the 1. Now Henry's going to line up in the Wildcat. Receivers left and right. Henry takes the snap, runs right, hit in the backfield, can't spin away, and he's going to be dropped for a loss. There's flags on the play down around the 1-yard line. Henry was taken down back at about the 3 by Jervon Dexter. And the penalty is going to go against Baltimore. It's an illegal formation, so we'll see what Kevin Stefanski wants to do here. Brad Allen is our referee.
14: Illegal formation. Offense number 76, who had reported as eligible, was covered. That penalty is declined. 3rd down.
12: So Stefanski will decline the penalty. He's going to make it 3rd and goal now from the 3.
13: Well, Falcons finally get that penetration up front that you need to, especially when you see a Wildcat formation with Derrick Henry that close to the goal line. You know what's going to happen. He's trying to just power his way into the end zone, but Dexter, coming over in a trade from the Bears, has been really effective since he's gotten on that Falcons defensive line.
12: Dexter woke up with an eye infection this morning, but he is in there. Now the Ravens will go empty. Huntley lines up with the shotgun. Two receivers left and right. Here's the snap. Huntley back, looking. Fires right side. Incomplete. In and out of the hands of Andrews at the goal line. It was kind of an awkward snap. It took Huntley a second to collect it. And then he fired a fastball to Andrews on the right side. The ball went right through his hands. And on fourth and goal, the field goal team is coming out.
13: Well, the protection was there initially, Ryan. There was enough time, but I think you're right. I think the snap ended up kind of getting his concentration off. He had to get his eyes off of his receivers and his tight end. Mark Andrews was wide open. He's just not able to bring it in. So the Falcons get the goal line stop that they need and the field goal unit on.
12: So Tyler Loop, who had a 64-yarder last week, comes on for a 21-yard attempt. Here's the snap, the spot, the kick from Loop is on the way. It is right down the middle. It is good. And the Ravens jump out to the early lead. With that field goal, Barbasol will make another donation to Kurt and Brenda Warner's Treasure House, a living community for adults with disabilities. 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Close Shave America, Close Shave Barbasol. 10 minutes, 27 seconds to go in the first quarter. Ravens 3, Falcons will have it when we return. 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
12: 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Tyler Loop with a 21-yard field goal. And the Ravens have a 3-0 lead as Loop gets set to kick it away. End-over-end kick. Alamide Zaccheaus has it around his own 7. Near side numbers up to the 15-20. Cuts left across the 25 to the 30. Takes a shot. He's down at about the 33. Penalty flags come in from behind the return. And this is going to be a hold against the Falcons that'll back them up.
21: During the return, holding. Receiving team, number 34. 10-yard penalty from the spot of the foul. It's first down, Atlanta.
12: So, here comes the Falcons offense for the first time, led by Michael Penix. In his last two games, he's completed over 73% of his throws, 479 yards, 2 touchdowns and a pick. Bijan Robinson, second in the NFL in rushing and scrimmage yards, is the running back. Drake London, Alamide Zaccheaus, Jahan Dotson, the wide receivers. Kyle Pitts and Austin Hooper are the tight ends. First down and 10. Penix will line up in the shotgun. He's got Bijan Robinson off to his left. Ball resting inside the 20-yard line. They've got it back at the 17. Penix now will walk up under center. Receivers to either side. Penix looks to his left, looks to his right. Brings a receiver in motion from the left. That's London. Here's the snap. Penix back on a play fake. Sets his feet. Looking. Throws deep down the middle. It's almost intercepted. Trying to get it to London. Nate Wiggins undercut the route. And he almost and maybe should have had an INT.
13: Yeah, that would have been a pick six there, Ryan. That ball was not well thrown for Michael Penix. It was behind his intended receiver. That's a deep dig route. So coming in from the right side of the offensive formation through the middle of the field, it was late. Nate Wiggins was all over it, undercuts it, and almost has an interception.
12: Second down 10 for the Falcons, 17. Penix in the gun, two receivers, right, one left. Here's the snap, give it to Bijan Robinson. Starts left, cuts it up between the hash marks, works his way out to the 20, maybe the 21-yard line. On the first touch of the night for Bijan Robinson, Tavius Robinson brings him down. It's a gain of four, and that'll bring up third down and six for Atlanta. Falcons 18th in the league so far, converting just over 37% of their third downs.
13: Just like, it's a different challenge for Baltimore, but getting Bijan Robinson, getting a hand on him before he gets an open space.
12: Two receivers, right, shotgun snap, Penix back, looks, throws short right side, knocked down, incomplete. And the Falcons go three and out. That was Tavius Robinson again who swatted that ball away. And here comes Jake Bailey to punt.
13: Yeah, quite honestly, Ron, I'm not quite sure where Penix was going with this football. He was under duress. Linebacker ends up coming unblocked here. I think he was trying to just drop this off to Bijan Robinson on a little angle route coming out of the backfield. This ends up going right into Tavius Robinson for the deflection.
12: Well, if that's the case, the problem is Robinson had cut in, and that throw went out.
13: Yeah.
12: Here's LeJonte Wester back to return. Bailey just gets this one away. High spiraling kick. Wester signals for a fair catch, and he's got it at about his own 23-yard line. And that's where the Ravens will have it when we return after a 56-yard punt. 9:33 to go first quarter. Ravens 3, Falcons nothing. 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
12: 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Well, if you're a Ravens fan and you're looking for positive signs, I will offer you this. The Falcons came into the game tonight number one in the NFL in rush defense. They give up 48 yards per game. They had allowed fewer than 50 yards rushing in each of the last two games. On the Ravens' first drive, 51 yards on the ground.
13: Yeah, the misdirection, the game plan coming in from Declan Doyle was very good. Not just Derrick Henry, also using Justice Hill as well. And I just don't think the Atlanta Falcons expected some of that. Now, what happens is Zay Flowers has been used a lot differently this year. Outside, inside, in the backfield, a lot more motion. And his electricity, I think, is something that helps this offense. He can be a big factor in this game, whether he's getting the football or he's being used as a decoy.
12: Flowers coming in tonight, 8th in the NFL in receiving yards. Remember, he's only played 3 games. He missed a game. He's had a troublesome foot injury that he's been dealing with. But you're right. I mean, he's been off to the best start of his career. Ravens with their second drive, 1st and 10 at their own 23. Huntley under center. Henry is the single back. Bateman, single wide receiver out to the left. Huntley stands up, puts his hands on either side of his helmet. Goes back under center, takes the snap, tosses it to Henry, running right, cuts it up across the hash marks, across the 25 to the 30-yard line, and Derrick Henry is going to have himself a first down out to the 33 before Xavier Watts could make the stop. That'll go as a gain of 10 for Henry. And a first down run. The Ravens just keep adding to that rushing total.
13: Now Baltimore ends up going unbalanced. Extra lineman with Carson Vinson into the game, number 76, with two tight ends as well. Zay Flowers not even out on the field, so they go heavy package, able to gash Atlanta on the very first play of this drive.
12: Ravens from their own 34. Pistol formation now. Henry is the running back. Here's the snap. Huntley back to pass. Sets his feet. Looks. Hit. Huntley trying to get away. Can't do it. He's wrapped up and sacked. The pressure got in on Tyler Huntley, and Jared Ivey, the second-year man from Ole Miss, picks up the sack. He brings him down back at the 26-yard line for a loss of 8.
13: Now, Jared Ivey ends up coming over at the end of training camp off of waivers, so recently signed from Atlanta, finds his way, beats the guard, immediately gets around the corner. Huntley tries to get away from him. Ivey holds onto that right leg and gets him down on the ground for a sack.
12: They spot him to the 25-yard line. Second down, 19. Ravens will go empty. Three receivers left, two right, including Hill. Huntley back in the shotgun, lifts his left leg, gets the snap. He's back to pass. He throws short over the middle, caught by Andrews on the left hash. He spins out toward the numbers. He lost the football. It's picked up by the Falcons. Racing down the near sideline. All the way into the end zone is Jesse Bates. And for now, it's a Falcons touchdown. Andrews got it knocked away by Divine Diablo, and Jesse Bates scooped it up and took it in. And that is how the Falcons claim the lead. 8:03 to go first quarter. It is 6-3 Atlanta.
13: I just got a chance to see the replay here, and this ball is definitely out. Sidney Brown, who's brought over this offseason to play that nickel position, he knocks the football out with his left arm, comes in with a punch, that ball comes out, and the Falcons are used to seeing Jesse Bates all around the football, specifically in the interception category. This time he scoops up the fumble, takes it back for a touchdown.
12: So a defensive touchdown for Atlanta, and that'll bring on Nick Folk for the PAT. Folk, the veteran, eyes the upright, says he's ready. Snap is on the way. Bailey puts it down. The kick is up, and it is good. And the Atlanta Falcons have a first quarter lead of 7-3. 8:03 to go in the opening stanza. 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
12: 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So Jesse Bates, a 36-yard fumble return for touchdown. And the Falcons have a 7-3 lead as Jake Bailey gets set to kick it away. Rasheen Ali, Chris Moore back deep to return. Bailey's opening kickoff tonight went into the end zone. On the approach, end over end kick. Ali again backing up into the end zone. He's got it a yard deep. He'll drop to his left knee. And the ball will come out to the 35. Back to the fumble, though, Rack. I continue to be amazed week by week how good guys have got at punching the football out.
13: Yeah, I mean, it's definitely an art. And sometimes guys are just coming to secure the tackle. Sometimes guys just see the football and they've just got that knack, right, where they feel like they still can secure the tackle, but they see the football. Maybe it's hanging out a little bit, and they got a perfect angle. They come in there almost like they're wearing a boxing glove and knock that football out.
12: First down and 10, Ravens now, their third possession. They'll start at their own 35-yard line. Out of the eye, Henry is the tailback. Huntley under center. Here's the snap, handoff. This is Henry, straight ahead, big hole across the 40. Covers up the football, and he powers his way close to a first down. They're going to mark him down at the 44. It'll be a run of 9. Diablo on the stop. The Ravens have that running game going. There's some big holes being opened up right now for Derrick Henry.
13: Yeah, credit this offensive line that has seen their share of injuries throughout this early part of the season. On about their fourth center this year, they're having to move one of their guards over to play the center position. Andrew Voorhees out this game, but so far they are winning the line of scrimmage, specifically in the run game.
12: Two receivers left, one right. Now Henry's going to take another direct snap. He'll sweep to his right, and he doesn't get much, but he may have gotten the first down. It's going to depend on the spot. He needed the 45. Lakale London, the tackle. And let's see if the ball is touching the 45 or not. There is an injured Raven down on the field. That's one of the offensive linemen. We were just talking about how they're already thin. That's Roger Rosengarten, their right tackle. And the trainers are going to have to come out and have a look at him. So the Ravens, as Rack mentioned, down to their fourth center. They made a trade for Cam Jurgens this week. He's inactive, though, tonight. He suffered a concussion in last week's game for Philadelphia. So Benga Ioane, who started the season at right guard, the first rounder out of Penn State, is now playing center. Emory Jones getting a started guard tonight. And now Rosengarten, the right tackle, was hurt on that play. And by the way, they said that Henry did not make the line to gain. He's about a half yard shy. So it's going to be third and short coming up. When we return, 7:06 to go first quarter. Falcons 7, Ravens 3. 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
12: Don't miss all the NFL action next Sunday at 9:30 a.m. Eastern on NFL Network when the Houston Texans meet the Jacksonville Jaguars live from Wembley Stadium in London. 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Roger Rosengarten limped off. He was quickly into the tent, but he is already back out on the sideline testing his leg. Carson Vinson, second-year man from Alabama A&M, replaces him. Ravens, meanwhile, have a third down about a half yard from their own 44. Huntley is under center, and he's going to take the snap and drive straight ahead. And he should have the first down, and does, crossing the 45-yard line. And a new set of downs now for Baltimore.
13: Well, that, Ryan, the old traditional quarterback sneak, not the tush push that we're seeing become so popular now in 2026 and these few years prior. Just sometimes you don't need to get too cute, right? Just let the quarterback find the opening in the defense, get skinny, get upfield, pick up the first down.
12: Ravens will go with an extra offensive lineman. Chuma Edoga, just elevated off the practice squad, checks in. Huntley will line up under center. Two receivers left. Henry is the single back. First and 10 Ravens from their own 46. Huntley looks over the defense, takes the snap. Back on a play fake. Rush coming. Huntley steps up, throws. That one is batted incomplete. Huntley had some room to run. He tried to dump it short left to Derrick Henry, and the ball got knocked away. It looked like it was Kendall Daniels, the fourth rounder out of Oklahoma, that broke it up. That'll bring up second and 10.
13: Yeah, the initial pressure coming from Brandon Dorlus coming around the outside ends up beating Carson Vinson, who just came into the game at that tackle position. He's who forces Tyler Huntley up in the hole. He's just trying to dump this one off to Derrick Henry, and as you mentioned, Kendall Daniels realizes he's not going to get to him, but gets his hands up and knocks that football away.
12: Rosengarten is back in now with right tackle for the Ravens. Second down and 10. Huntley under center, two receivers right, one left. Justice Hill, the single back. Here's the snap. They'll toss it to Hill, running right. Cuts it up along the numbers, has a lane to the 50, then he trips and falls. They're going to mark him down in Ravens territory at the 49-yard line. Justice Hill had more room to run, but the turf monster got him. Yeah, that'll bring up a third down and short after a run of five.
13: Yeah, he presses this thing outside, Ryan, and he finds the cutback lane, sticks his right foot in the ground, gets uphill, and then somehow he ends up falling down on the ground. But you're right, he had plenty of space in front of him for another explosive run.
12: I said third and short, more like third and medium. Third down and five. Ravens will go with a slot right. Bateman inside of Andrews. Two receivers stacked left, including Flowers. Huntley in the gun with Hill to his left. Andrews in motion from the right. Here's the snap. Hand off Hill, dancing along the right hash, and there is nothing there. He gets swallowed up and dropped at the line of scrimmage. Dorlus led the charge. It is fourth down, and the punt team is coming out.
13: Well, they ran on third down on the first drive of the game. They ran the football straight up the gut, kind of caught the Falcons' defense off guard a little bit. This time they go run game again on third and medium. Falcons win at the line of scrimmage all over Justice Hill on this one. I actually thought, Ryan, they might go play action there with Justice Hill and put the ball in the air.
12: Ryan Eckley, the rookie sixth rounder out of Michigan State, will punt. Alameda Zacchaeus waits inside the 10-yard line. Eckley hits an end-over-end punt. Zacchaeus signals for a fair catch, moving to his left and secures it around the 12-yard line. And that's where the Falcons will have it, with 4 minutes and 47 seconds remaining in the first quarter, leading 7-3 after a 37-yard punt. We'll step aside. 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
12: 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Falcons 7, Ravens 3. A defensive touchdown, putting the Falcons on top. Jesse Bates with a 36-yard fumble return for a touchdown. And the Falcons defense, they've given up some rushing yards, but they make the stop on third down. They have the ball back with this first quarter lead.
13: Yeah, they got the stop on the goal line earlier, forcing the field goal. That could have been a Ravens touchdown there, where they had the football on the one-yard line, and then they get the third down stop. So second offensive drive here for Michael Penix. Did not throw the football well on the first drive. Way off the mark on his first throw. Ends up getting his second one batted down. See if he settles down a little bit here on the second drive.
12: Penix under center with receivers left and right. Bijan Robinson is the single back. Penix brings a man in motion from the left. That's pitched the tight end. He'll hand it off Robinson, running left. Cuts it back right between the hash marks. 15 to the 20. Breaks an ankle tackle. 25 across the 30. And he's all the way out to around the 33 before Roquan Smith can bring him down. They'll mark him at the 32. It's a gain of 20 for Bijan Robinson.
13: I mean, these are the Houdini plays, and how he has this type of vision, Ryan, I have no idea. This is outside zone to the left. It's clogged up. He breaks this one all the way back and then finds a seam, ends up breaking a tackle for Malachi Starks with an explosive running play.
12: First and 10, Falcons at their own 32. Receivers left and right. Robinson again, the single back. Penix is under center. Looks over the defense. Penix has the snap. He's back. They're going to hand it off on a draw. Robinson jumps to his left between the hash marks, and he dives his way out to about the 35-yard line. That'll be a gain of 3, and it'll bring up second down and 7. Zion Young, the second rounder out of Missouri, made the stop. You know, we talk so much, Rack, about the power of Derrick Henry. Bijan Robinson's got some power, too. He's fast, but he's also got some power in his game.
13: Fast, he's quick, he's elusive, but yes, he can run over you as well. He's got extremely strong lower half.
12: Second down and 7. Two receivers right, two tight ends left. Robinson remains the single back. Kyle Hamilton creeping up to the line of scrimmage for Baltimore. Here's the snap. Penix back on a play fake. Rolling left, looking, throws short, it's incomplete. Trying to get that one to Drake London. But pressure in the face of Penix. He had to dump it off. Ethan Burke was out there in coverage. And now a 3rd and 7 coming up for Atlanta.
13: Yeah, probably a smart decision there from Penix, because his receiver is going to end up getting blown up by the rookie Ethan Burke out of Texas, who was just right there. Knew that they were coming on the bootleg to the backside. That play ends up getting kind of blown up from both sides.
12: Burke had his first NFL sack a week ago. 3rd down and 7. Falcons now at their own 35. Penix will line up in the shotgun. Trips left, single man right. Penix waits, right foot in front of left. Looks over the defense, points with his right hand, bends toward the line of scrimmage, gets the snap. He's back to throw. He pumps. He pulls it down, steps up, moving to his right. Penix looking out toward the sideline, ducks his shoulder, takes a shot from Hamilton, and he is dropped around the 40-yard line. Boy, Kyle Hamilton laid the wood to Michael Penix, stops him shy of the line to gain, and Atlanta will punt it away.
13: Well, he ends up having to tuck this one down and run with it. Then I think when he gets out to the perimeter, Ryan, he realizes that he's not going to be able to outrun the defense to the sideline, did not make a decision to slide fast enough, and then realizes he's going to take a hit here. Not very many times do defensive players get an opportunity for a hit on the quarterback. Kyle Hamilton gets off the block, and he's able to get him down.
12: So LeJonte Wester back to return the Jake Bailey punt. Wester standing at his own 10-yard line. Bailey gets a chest-high snap. Gets away a spinning kick. Wester moving to his left. Signals fair catch. Now comes up, and he makes a diving catch around the 15-yard line. That ball was dying. And LeJonte Wester able to collect it right at the 15. A 46-yard punt and no return. Let's pause 10 seconds for station identification. This is Westwood One, your home for Sunday Night Football.
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12: Along with Derek Rackley and the rest of our great Westwood One crew, Ryan Radke with you in Atlanta, reminding you that disasters can happen at any moment. Make a plan, stay informed, and be prepared. 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Now they move the ball back a yard to the 14. So that's where the Ravens will start. First down and 10. They trail 7-3 with 2:31 to go in the first quarter. This is the fourth possession of this first quarter for the Ravens. Snoop Huntley is 2 of 5 for 20 yards. Derrick Henry, 7 carries, 37 yards. Pistol formation. Henry is the back. Three receivers, bunch right, single man left. Huntley looks out to his right, brings Flowers in short motion from that side. Here's the snap. Huntley has it. Back to pass. Pumps, throws, short right side, caught by Flowers. And Flowers crouches down and backs his way out to about the 20-yard line for a gain of 6. Divine Diablo on the stop. And that'll bring up second down and 4.
13: Huntley kind of double hitches there on that throw to Zay Flowers. I think he was trying to get it to him quickly, but then he hesitated, got spooked away initially, but still ends up finding a way to get the football to him. As you mentioned, Diablo right there to make the play. That's a tough tackle in open space against Zay Flowers.
12: Huntley will line up in the gun. He's got Henry to his left and Flowers to his right. Two receivers left, one right. Second down 4, Ravens at their own 20. Flowers in motion to the left. Here's the snap. Hand off Henry. Runs off the right side. And he's out to about the 22-yard line. Gain of a couple on the play. Lakeel London, Zach Harrison combined on the stop. And now a 3rd and 2 coming up for Baltimore with 1:37 to go here in the first quarter. And the Falcons leading at 7-3.
13: Ryan, a lot of times when they use Zay Flowers in that motion, like when he starts in the backfield and motions out, what they're doing is they're trying to get that run support defender to get out of the box. That time Sidney Brown motioning out with Zay Flowers to get out of that box.
12: Two receivers right, one left. Low snap, handled by Huntley. Back to pass, rush coming, throws short. That one is caught at the 25-yard line. Devontae Walker with just his 3rd catch of the year. And it looks like they're going to give him the first down. I thought he caught it at the 25. They're going to mark him right at the 24. Kendall Daniels with the stop. It will be good enough for a first down.
13: Pretty quick motion there from the official as he, yeah, right when he catches it, just saw the replay. He ends up forward progress was at about the 24 and a half, and they needed to get to the 24 for the first down.
12: So officially called the 25, 1st and 10, Baltimore. Huntley will go under center. Henry is the single back. Three tight ends bunched left, single man to the right. Huntley brings a tight end in motion from the left, takes the snap, he's back, handoff Henry, running straight up the middle, has a hole, bursting his way across the 30, and he's out to about the 33, maybe the 34-yard line. Xavier Watson, Mike Hughes combine on the stop. Another big hole for Derrick Henry running up the middle. Call it a gain of 9. It'll be 2nd down and a yard.
13: Yeah, I wonder if there's going to be any adjustment here from Jeff Ulbrich, if he's going to start doing any type of run blitzing type plays, because the defensive lineman is not getting off of the blocks. And like I talked about with Keys, you cannot afford to let Derrick Henry rip off 8-9 yards a carry on first down.
12: 2nd down and 1. Two receivers left, one right. Flowers goes in motion from left to right. Henry is the running back, and before the snap, we have reached the end of the first quarter here in Atlanta. With the score, the Falcons 7 and the Ravens 3, you're listening to Sunday Night Football on Westwood One.
0: Eli Manning here, reading a radio ad for Kings of Wine. They want me to say Kings of Wine is the best slider in football, but I'm not going to say it. Everyone knows I'm the best slider in football. I'm not saying Kings of Wine sliders aren't delicious or their rolls aren't perfect for making awesome game day recipes, but Kings of Wine doesn't have to slide against angry linebackers. Anyway, this commercial's ending soon and they want me to do a brand sign-off, but I'm not gonna say it. I'll never say Kings of Wine, the best slider in football.
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0: Eli Manning here. Welcome back for the second quarter. 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
12: 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Well, after 15 minutes, the Ravens ran 22 plays to the Falcons 7. Baltimore outgained Atlanta 109-32. The Ravens had the ball for almost 12 minutes in the first quarter, and yet the only stat that really matters, Falcons 7, Ravens 3.
13: Yep, turnover taken back for a touchdown by Jesse Bates that was knocked out by Sidney Brown, and sometimes that can be the difference. It looks like this game has started all Baltimore, especially up front, with all the injuries that they've had to endure. We're talking about a fourth-string center playing now, but they've been winning up front. They're able to run the football with both Derrick Henry and Justice Hill through 15 minutes.
12: Henry, 9 carries, 49 yards. Hill, 3 carries for 26 yards. Tyler Huntley, 4 of 7, 28 yards in that first quarter. Ravens have it.

0: They're trying to stay out of these second and 12, third and 17 type situations. You can do that when you run the football effectively.
1: First and 10 Ravens from their own 38. Two receivers left, one to the right. Huntley under center, and there was movement up front. The Falcons jumped into the neutral zone. Let's see, the officials are going to talk about this. Mason Smith jumped into the neutral zone. He was over the center, and then Rosengarten at right tackle came out of his stance.
2: Neutral zone infraction. Defense, no tackle. 5-yard penalty. First down.
1: So that will go against Smith and a free 5 yards for Baltimore.
0: Yeah, definitely not wanting to do that because that makes it real easy to just continue to turn around, hand the ball off to Derrick Henry when you're sitting at first and five now. You don't want to do any favors for this offense.
1: Ravens from their own 43, moving left to right in the second quarter. White jerseys, purple pants. Huntley under center. Henry is the single back. Two receivers stack right, one out to the left. Huntley brings a receiver in motion. That's Walker from the right. Here's the snap. Huntley back on a play fake. Sets his feet, looks left, steps up in the pocket. He's going to tuck it down. He's got nowhere to go. Maybe got back to the line of scrimmage. Kendall Daniels was there to wrap him up. Depending on the spot, that may end up being a sack. It is going to be second down and about five.
0: Ryan, they lined up Kendall Daniels on the line of scrimmage. He lined up as the left defensive end, but didn't even rush off of the ball. It was almost kind of like he was spying Tyler Huntley there, and once he saw him step up, he just ends up folding back inside, ends up making the play.
1: That will go as a sack for Daniels, his first in the NFL. Second down and five, Ravens at their own 43. Huntley under center with receivers left and right. Henry remains the running back. Here's the snap. Huntley back. Hand off Henry. Running left. Lowers his shoulder. Powers out to about the 45. And then a host of red jerseys meet and shove Derrick Henry backwards after a gain of two. Diablo was the first guy there. And now a third and three coming up for Baltimore.
0: Diablo and also another defensive back there to meet him. That's the way to get Derrick Henry slowed down, is get two bodies there, if not three or four. Because a lot of times he'll end up running through that first contact. That's Mike Hughes that ends up getting in on that tackle as well, and Henry not able to push both of those.
1: Henry will check out. Justice Hill checks in. Third down and three, Ravens. They've got the ball at their own 45. Slot right, single man left. Huntley in the gun with Hill to his left side. Walker comes in motion from the right. Here's the snap. Huntley back, looks, throws right on the slant. Drop by Flowers. Would have been a first down. It was across the 50. The throw was a little bit low. Zay Flowers couldn't hang on. Mike Hughes was in coverage, and that'll bring out the punt team.
0: Ryan, looked like Zay Flowers kind of slowed down a little bit. I don't know if he got spooked thinking that the middle of the field safety was there and Jesse Bates was back there, but I think if he continues to run full speed, even though the ball was a little bit low, I think Zay Flowers would tell you he's got to make that catch.
1: So Ryan Eckley to punt. Alameda Zacchaeus waiting inside his 10-yard line to return. Eckley, the youngster out of Michigan State, trying to pin the Falcons deep here. Eckley standing back and waiting. Play clock melts down to two, down to one. And the Ravens are going to let the play clock run out.
2: Delay a game. Offense. 5-yard penalty. Fourth down.
1: So Eckley will give himself a little more room here.
0: I'm not sure, quite sure if that was by design. And Eckley wants to lay into a ball, but there was no really hurry up by that punt team. They'll back themselves up here.
1: So move it back to the 40-yard line. That means Zacchaeus will move up around the 15. As Eckley gets set to punt it away. 12:30 to go, second quarter. Falcons 7, Ravens 3. Here's the snap to Eckley. Gets away a high spiraling kick. Zacchaeus backing up around the 5-yard line. Has it at the 6. He'll run to his left across the 10. Cuts it up 15. Flag flies. And he is wrapped up and brought down at about the 18-yard line. We'll see about the marker, which was thrown here on the near sideline. Brad Allen slowly walking down, hearing from his crew, and will give us the announcement on the flag. Looks like the Falcons are starting to back up.
2: During the kick, holding, receiving team, 10-yard penalty from the end of the kick. It's first down, Atlanta. Timeout.
1: So the Falcons will indeed be backed up and have the ball inside their own 10-yard line when we return. 12-17 to go here in the first half. Falcons lead the Ravens 7-5.

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0: 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Well, we talked about this turnaround for the Falcons. They have scored 80 points in their last two games after scoring just 16 in their first two. The Falcons are the third team in NFL history to rank last in points per game after 2 weeks and then rank first in the next 2 weeks. The last team to do it was the 94 Minnesota Vikings. Falcons with it first and 10 at their own 3. Handoff, Brian Robinson running straight ahead. And he's out to about the 5-yard line. Gets stacked up by a host of white shirts and driven backward. Gain of 2. And that'll bring up 2nd and 8. Broderick Washington was the first man there. But Brian Robinson had a big game on Monday night. 14 carries, 62 yards, and 3 touchdowns in that blowout win against the Saints.
5: Falcons really able to run the football however they wanted in that game, and both these running backs made a huge difference in that Monday night affair.
0: Receivers left and right, tight ends on either end of the line. Penix goes under center. 2nd down 8, Falcons at their own 5. Brian Robinson remains the running back. Penix gets the snap. He's back, handed off Robinson, running left toward the numbers, and he collapses forward out to about the 8-yard line. It'll be 3 more for Brian Robinson. Set up 3rd down and 5. Roquan Smith, the Ravens' leading tackler, made the stop. Now, Brian and Bijan Robinson, the leading duo for rushing yards in the NFL. The Robinsons, the first Atlanta duo to each have multiple rushing touchdowns in a game since Dave Hampton and Eddie Ray in 1973 for Atlanta.
5: 4 years before my time, so I can't say I'm familiar with that game.
0: Trips right, single man left. Yeah, before you were born, not before you started your career.
5: Right.
0: Penix back in the gun. Bijan Robinson back in and running back. Here's the snap. Blitz coming. Quick throw right side incomplete. Down at the feet of Drake London. Roquan Smith was in coverage. Again, Penix had to get rid of it quickly. Chandler Rivers is the guy that applied the heat. And that'll bring out the punt team. Another 3 and out.
5: And somehow Michael Penix ended up getting spooked there because, yes, Rivers ends up coming, but Bijan Robinson is right there. And he comes over and he sticks his face right in the middle of him. He's got plenty of time. He's trying to hit a quick speed out, but I don't think he was even going to pick up the first down.
0: Bailey will punt it away. It's a high twisting kick. Wester backing up inside the 40, back to about the 36. Starts to his right, cuts it up 40. He's to the 45, avoids an ankle tackle, and then gets slammed down up at about the 46, maybe the 47-yard line. And the Ravens will have good field position here with 10:35 to go in the first half, trailing the Falcons 7-3. Don't miss all the NFL excitement next Sunday on CBS and Fox. Check your local listings for games and times in your area. Catch the NFL on CBS and Fox. Iraq, right now with the Ravens offense, they've been able to run the ball pretty much at will. The passing game, it seems like every time Huntley drops back to pass, he's under some sort of pressure.
5: Yeah, absolutely. Neither of these quarterbacks have been able to throw the football combined. We had 28 passing yards in this game. Michael Penix 0-for-4, and Tyler Huntley 4-of-8 for just 28 yards. So really no passing game going on so far.
0: Receivers left and right, pistol formation. Here's the snap. Huntley fakes the handoff, dumps it off short right, caught by Quavos across the 50 to the 45, down to the Falcons 40, turns his back and falls forward all the way down to about the 36-yard line. Diablo with the tackle, but Josh Quavos, the fifth rounder out of Alabama, was just his second catch of the year, and that one's good for 17.
5: So much attention from the Falcons defense going on the play fake to Henry, and Quavos ends up wide open out in the flat.
0: Ravens get lined up in a hurry. Shotgun formation. Henry, the running back, low snap, handled by Huntley. Handoff, Henry off the left side, and Henry takes it down to about the 34. That'll be a gain of 2. That'll bring up second down and 8. Zach Harrison with the tackle. That was another snap, though, from Ioane that was off target. We've seen probably 4 or 5 of those already here tonight.
5: Yeah, I mean, he's doing his best here. Remember, he came in to be a guard here, but he's having to kind of pick up the slack because of all the injuries, and sometimes you just got to learn a new position to help the better of your offense, but the shotgun snap's not necessarily working out the best.
0: Two receivers left and right on second down and 8. Here's the snap. They're going to toss it to Flowers, sweeping right. He wants to throw it, avoids the rush, now tucks it down and gets wrapped up around the neck and dropped back around the original line of scrimmage. They tossed it to Flowers running to the right. He was looking downfield, had nothing there, tried to tuck it down, and Cameron Thomas just clotheslined him down for a loss of 2.
5: Well, he's looking downfield for Bateman, but he realizes that there's 2 safeties back, and Jesse Bates was lurking back there, so he didn't have anything open right away. He ends up getting flushed back inside. You mentioned takes a big hit here trying to go with a wide receiver pass.
0: So that'll bring up 3rd down and 10. 2 receivers left, 2 right. Low snap, handled by Huntley. Back to throw, fires the hill. Right side along the numbers. He's across the 35. And Justice Hill is down to the 33-yard line. So it's a short gain of 3. That'll bring up 4th down and 7. And that'll bring out Tyler Loop. Jervon Dexter made the tackle on that last play.
5: Well, Justice Hill just not able to get his footing after he catches that pass because he had numbers. Emory Jones was out in front as a lead blocker on top of Jesse Bates. And if he could have caught that one cleanly with his feet underneath him, there's a chance that he shakes and finds a way to get upfield for a first down.
0: We don't say this often on turf. Justice Hill might need to change his shoes. He has been slipping all over the place. 51-yard attempt for Loop. He hit from 21 earlier. Here's the snap, the spot. The kick from Loop is on the way, and it is good. Just inside the left upright. That ball looked like it was hooking. It straightened out just enough, and Loop has his second field goal to bring the Ravens within 1. With that field goal, Barbasol will make another donation to Kurt and Brenda Warner's Treasure House, a living community for adults with disabilities. 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
0: 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Tyler Loop with a 51-yard field goal, his second field goal of the night. Ravens now within one, trailing the Falcons 7-6 with 8:04 to go here in the second quarter. Ravens trying to get to 4-1 on the season and move to a perfect 3-0 on the road. Falcons looking for a third consecutive victory after an 0-2 start. Loop will kick it away. Brian Robinson and Zacchaeus back deep to return. High end over and kickoff. Zacchaeus moving back into his right. He's got it at the 6 far side, up across the 15 to the 20. Angles left, takes a shot, and goes down just across the 20-yard line. My goodness. Rasheen Ali, the third string running back, put an absolute shot on Zacchaeus and takes him down at around the 22-yard line.
5: Yeah, these new kickoff rules, Ryan, like a lot of times you look and it's like, oh, looks like he might have a seam, and then all of a sudden somebody just comes out of nowhere and you get those hits like we just saw from Ali.
0: Rasheen Ali is listed at 5'11", 210. He just played a lot bigger than that.
5: Yes, he did.
0: My goodness.
5: All right, Michael Penix is going to have to settle down here. He's, as we talked about, he's 0 for 4. We've got zero passing yards. Baltimore has not respected that Atlanta could push the ball downfield yet.
0: Twin receivers left and right. First and 10, Falcons at their own 22. Penix in the shotgun brings Jahan Dotson in motion from right to left. He's back to pass with time, pumps, pulls it down, and then gets grabbed around the ankles and sacked. Mike Green with his second sack of the year back at the 16-yard line. Penix thought he had time, and then Green just grabbed him around the ankle and would not let go. It's a loss of 6 on the play.
5: Now, one of the reasons that the Falcons' offense been so good the last couple of weeks was Michael Penix has been decisive. Like, he's been back there, and he's cutting the football loose, right? Finds his read, and he's got an extremely strong arm, but he's just not feeling comfortable to cut the football loose yet.
0: Slot left, single man right, second down and 16. Dotson in short motion from the left. Penix waits in the shotgun. He's got the snap. He's back to pass. Penix looking, swings it out right side, caught by Pitts along the numbers, across the 20, up to the 25, and he dives out near the 30-yard line. They're going to mark him down at the 29. It's a catch and run of 13 for Kyle Pitts. Tavius Robinson the tackle, and now a third and short coming up for Atlanta.
5: Another player that Atlanta really needs to get going coming into the game. Kyle Pitts just 5 catches for 67 yards. That time using Bijan Robinson, a little bit of a decoy on the opposite side of the formation, trying to draw the defense's eyes over there while throwing the tight end screen on the opposite side to the right.
0: This is third down and 3. 4 receivers out to the left, including Bijan Robinson. He'll come in motion from the left. Penix back in the shotgun. Bends toward the line of scrimmage. Play clock at 4. Here's the snap. Penix is back. Sets his feet. Has time. Throws deep down the right side for London. He's got it across the 50, and he's out of bounds. Drake London with his first catch of the night. He beat Nate Wiggins on the corner route, and that's a big play. Good for 25.
5: He's already learning some of these veteran moves in his fifth year. Comes across the formation here, Ryan. And you mentioned he ends up having Nate Wiggins trailing him. Uses a little bit of a push-off. Does not get called for it. The best play that we've seen offensively for the Falcons tonight.
0: From the Ravens, 46. First down and 10. 2 receivers left, 1 right. Penix under center brings Pitts in short motion from the left. Bijan Robinson is the running back. Penix gets the snap. He'll hand it off. Robinson running to the left hash, lowers his shoulder and powers his way down inside the 45-yard line to about the 42. That'll be a gain of 4 for Bijan Robinson. It'll bring up second down and 6. Clock moving. 5 minutes, 40 seconds to go first half. Falcons lead the Ravens by a score of 7-6.
5: Now, one of the keys I talked about, Ryan, was Falcons having balance on offense. That's what's worked for them so well the last couple of weeks, but they didn't have any balance the first quarter and a half. But finally hitting a couple of passes downfield, and this is only going to help things out for Bijan and Ryan, Brian Robinson in the run game.
0: Brian Robinson in there now on second down and six. Penix under center, gets the snap, handoff Brian Robinson running left. He's hit from behind. He'll be dropped for a loss. Great penetration that time by Baltimore, led by Nnamdi Matabike. Still working his way back from that neck injury that cost him much of last year. It'll be a loss of a yard. And now a third down and fairly long coming up for Atlanta.
5: Yeah, he slices inside and ends up beating Chris Lindstrom, the Falcons' best offensive lineman and frequenter of the Pro Bowl. Lindstrom not able to cut him off, and Matabike ends up getting there to Robinson and gets him down on the ground.
0: Officially, they say no gain. So a third down and six. Trips right, single man left. Penix in the shotgun, Bijan Robinson to his right. Penix stands right foot in front of left, bends toward the line of scrimmage, yells out some instructions. Play clock melts to three. Here's the snap. Penix back. Penix looking, loads up, takes a shot deep down the field for Dotson. He's got it! A diving catch inside the 10. It'll be first and goal for Atlanta. Jahan Dotson with a catch of 38. A big catch by Dotson. Off the field, the NFL, and crucial catch reminds us that early detection can save lives. It takes all of us to intercept cancer. 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
5: Really good adjustment here at the end as Jahan Dotson ends up finding this football and has to adjust, looking over his shoulder with a huge catch, getting the Falcons inside the 10-yard line.
0: First and goal from the six. Penix under center, three receivers bunch right. Here's the snap, handoff, Bijan Robinson running left, trying to get outside, trying to stiff arm a defender now, and he's wrapped up and dropped. Nowhere for Robinson to go. Malachi Starks set the edge. He brings him down back at the nine. It's a loss of three and an excellent play by Starks in space.
5: You can't really defend it any better than Malachi Starks did. Former first-round pick for the Baltimore Ravens here. That's so often, this is where Bijan Robinson makes somebody look silly. But it's the athleticism for Starks, not only staying with him from his feet, but getting his hands on him and not letting go until the rest of the reinforcements come.
0: Second down and goal from the nine. Two receivers right, one left. Penix under center. Play clock is at seven. Penix has the snap. He's back on a play fake. Sets his feet. Throws short left. Robinson has it. Hit immediately, and he's dropped around the six-yard line. Looked like maybe Bijan Robinson slipped a little bit that time. Trenton Simpson with the tackle. Gain of about three, maybe four. It'll be third down and goal. They'll put it down at the five.
5: Penix looks initially into the end zone, sees that everything is pretty covered up, though. It's not a bad idea to hit your check down, especially when it's Bijan Robinson and how he can make people miss. But good tackling there from Baltimore. This ball's going to be almost back to where they started here from first down.
0: Third down and goal from the five. Penix gets the shotgun snap. He's back to pass. He looks, fires to the middle of the end zone. It is caught. Touchdown, Atlanta. Kyle Pitts makes the catch in the back of the end zone, and the Falcons extend the lead. A five-yard touchdown pass from Penix to Pitts. 13-6 Atlanta with 2:24 to go in the first half.
5: Ryan, I'm not sure if you saw this, but Austin Hooper's coming across the middle of the field, and he almost puts his hands on this football. Right at the last second, he brings his hands down, realizing that it's not intended for him. In the concentration, it almost surprises Kyle Pitts, but he's able to make the catch in his first touchdown of the season.
0: Nick Folk is on for the PAT. Snap, spot, the kick is on the way, and the veteran drills it right down the middle. And the Atlanta Falcons have taken a 14-6 lead with 2:24 to go in the second quarter. 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
0: 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Nine plays, 78-yard drive. It took 5:40 off the clock. Five-yard touchdown pass from Penix to Pitts. Yeah, the Falcons lead by a score of 14-6. You talked about Atlanta needing to get the passing game going. All of a sudden, after a slow start, Penix with some big throws on that drive.
5: Yeah, finally able to hit Kyle Pitts for a couple of plays there, including the touchdown. Also, some explosives to Drake London for 25, Dotson for 36. They're able to get into the end zone.
0: After Jake Bailey had a couple of touchbacks, Nick Folk is going to kick off now. End-over-end kick. Ali has this one around the 2, across the 5 to the 10, 15. Far side numbers 20, up to the 25, flag to the 30. Ali spins his way across the 35 to the 36. But now we'll check on the marker. And it looks like this is going to be a hold against the Ravens.
19: During the return, holding, receiving team number 32, 10-yard penalty from the spot of the foul. It's first down, Baltimore.
0: So Trenton Simpson gets called for the hold. This will back the Ravens up. Instead of having the ball around the 36-yard line, they're going to take this all the way back. And they're going to put it down at the 20. And that's where the Ravens will start, first and 10 with 2:17 to go. They have all three of their timeouts. Well, I think the Ravens need to see something out of their pass game, Rack.
5: Yeah, I agree with you. It was a really slow start for both of these quarterbacks. Tyler Huntley was not able to do much either. 6 out of 10 for just 48 yards passing.
0: Huntley in the shotgun, motions Flowers from left to right. Here's the snap. Huntley back. He looks. He throws right side, and that one is caught by Flowers. He went down to his knees, scooped it off the turf, and was able to roll forward out to the 32-yard line. Gain of 12, Jesse Bates on the stop. And the Ravens will not hustle up and snap the ball again, and that will take us down to the two-minute warning here in Atlanta. With the score, the Falcons 14, the Ravens 6. 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
0: 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Falcons 14, Ravens 6. Ravens have the ball first and 10 at their own 32-yard line. They have all three timeouts remaining. If you're just joining us, Baltimore has run the ball effectively here in the first half. 98 rushing yards for the Ravens, but a defensive touchdown for Atlanta and a couple of big third down stops have given the Falcons the lead. Huntley in the gun, takes a knee-high snap. He's back to pass. He checks it down short left. Justice Hill has it out toward the sideline. Stutter step move, breaks a tackle, trying to get out of bounds, and he does. Didn't get much yardage, though. Only got two up to the 34. It'll stop the clock with 1:53 to go. Billy Bowman the tackle, and that'll bring up second down and 8.
5: Falcons happy to get him back on the field. Went down early last year, his rookie year, with an injury. Was not able to return, and he's been really key for them in that nickel position. Him and Sidney Brown this year. That's a tough play going up against Hill out in the open space. Bowman's able to get him down on the ground.
0: Trips right, single man left. Huntley in the shotgun, gets the snap. He's back to pass, throws over the middle, caught by Flowers. Angles left, spins out of a tackle across the 40 and out to the 41-yard line. Xavier Watts the stop. It's a gain of 8. And now a 3rd-and-1 coming up for the Ravens. Clock moving down to 1:39, 1:38 to go. Ravens not in any hurry. They're going to huddle up here.
5: And on 3rd-and-1, they're going to keep Justice Hill in the ball game at the running back position.
0: Clock still moving down to 1:23 now as the Ravens come up to the line of scrimmage. Huntley under center, Hill the running back, two receivers left, one right. Huntley takes the snap. He'll keep it himself. He drives straight ahead between the hash marks. He's still going, and he breaks free. Out to the right side, and he's tripped up from behind inside the Atlanta 45 at the 44. Jesse Bates the tackle. It was a quarterback sneak. Huntley just kept driving his legs and all of a sudden came out the other side.
5: Somehow the Falcons just absolutely lose him, and on a quarterback sneak you're thinking he's going to pick up a yard. He almost skates out of there for a touchdown.
0: Flowers in motion from right to left. 44 seconds to go. Shotgun snap. Huntley back. Rush coming. Huntley is in trouble. He's going to heave it to the right. Incomplete. There's a flag down. Was Tyler Huntley outside the tackle box? The flag is against Baltimore for a hold.
19: Holding. Offense, number 79. 10-yard penalty. Still first down.
0: That'll go against Ronnie Stanley.
5: And on this 2-minute drive, when you're just trying to see it, at worst, if you can get yourself into field goal range, these holding penalties are going to hurt you. It's Stanley going up against Samson Ebukam, and he just ends up holding on. It's called for the penalty as Tyler Huntley's trying to get rid of this football under duress.
0: We'll move it back to the Ravens 46. First down and 20 with 38 seconds to go in the half. Huntley in the shotgun. Two receivers left, one to the right. Huntley gets a knee-high snap. He's back to pass. Huntley looking under pressure again. Throws, and that one is incomplete. Well short of Justice Hill. Mason Smith applied the pressure. Harold Perkins was the closest guy to that football, and he plays for the Falcons. Second down and 20 with 33 seconds left in the half.
5: Yeah, late TE stunt there by the defensive front from Atlanta, where they end up bringing Mason Smith around the outside, looping the defensive end inside. He keeps working, finds his way around, gets unblocked, and right in the face of Tyler Huntley.
0: Tyler Huntley just looks terribly uncomfortable trying to throw the ball.
5: You mentioned it, Ryan. Just does not look like he's in any kind of rhythm in the passing game.
0: Nothing fluid about it at all. Trips left, single man right, shotgun snap. Huntley back to pass. Huntley looking, throws. That one is caught by Quavos on the left side. He's along the numbers back into Atlanta territory to the 45-yard line, and the Ravens will burn their first time out. C.J. Henderson made the stop. Clock stops with 25 seconds to go. It's a gain of 9. And a third down and 11 now coming up for Baltimore. From here, this would be about a 63-yard field goal. Tyler Loop hit a career-long 64-yarder last week. On guard, U.S. Olympians do it, and so does your college-bound neighbor, Jane. Fencing, it's fun for all ages and skill levels. Learn more at usafencing.org/tryfencing.
5: So I think you still be aggressive here to try to pick up this first down, but Tyler Huntley's also got to know that he cannot take a sack here because, yes, even though it will be a difficult field goal attempt, they're still in range with Tyler Loop hitting a career-long 64-yarder last week and no conditions here inside of Mercedes-Benz Stadium.
0: Two receivers stack right, single man left. Quavos goes in motion from left to right. Huntley stands back in the shotgun. He takes the snap. He's back to pass. Rush coming. Huntley steps up in the pocket, moving to his right, throws to the right sideline. Got a man, that's Bateman, and he steps out of bounds at the 27-yard line of Atlanta. Finally, Huntley steps up and delivers one right on target to Bateman. They'll mark him out at the 26. It's a gain of 19.
5: Probably his best play throughout this game. He steps up, keeps this play alive, but keeps his eyes downfield and then realizes he's got Rashad Bateman that's climbing back downhill along the sideline and puts the football right on his hands.
0: Ravens still have two timeouts. Clock stop, 19 seconds left. They're at the Atlanta 26-yard line. Three receivers go to the left. Single man right is Andrews. Huntley in the shotgun will bring Bateman in motion from left to right. Ioane over the football, sends back the snap. Huntley back to pass. He's looking. He pumps. He backs up. He's running to his left. Flips his hips. Throws to the sideline. Incomplete behind Justice Hill and out of bounds. 12 seconds to go, and it'll be second down and 10.
5: Ryan, I think he initially wanted Zay Flowers coming across the middle of the field on a crossing route, but it was defended well by Divine Diablo, so he's got to come off of that. Then he starts feeling that pressure again, kind of starts to skate outside the pocket to the left. Throws the ball in the direction of Justice Hill, but not even catchable.
0: Second down and 10 now with the ball at the 26-yard line on the near side right hash. Ravens will come to the line of scrimmage with two receivers left. Flowers lined up inside of Walker. Andrews on that side as well. Single man to the right. Now the Falcons are going to take a timeout. Kevin Stefanski and Jeff Albrick want to talk to their defense here before this second down play. Now, if nothing else, the Ravens have put themselves in a spot where they're going to have a chance for a field goal going in.
5: I think you got to look in the direction of Zay Flowers here if you're Baltimore. I think he's the best option they've got as far as shaking somebody loose early, but the Falcons are going to have to make sure that they've got that defended as well and don't let anybody else slip out behind him and give up a touchdown over the top.
0: So Olbrich has had his say with the defense. And by the way, what a job that Jeff Olbrich has done this year, challenging personal circumstances. He lost his wife. He's talked about how he probably would have walked away except for just the love he has for the guys on this team. And he said it's been good for him to be around them this year. Trips left, single man right. Huntley in the shotgun. Justice Hill, the running back, to his right. 12 seconds on the clock in the first half. Huntley gets the shotgun snap. He's back against a three-man rush. He plants his feet. He throws left side for Bateman. Can't make the catch. It sails over his hands. He was looking for Bateman around the 8-yard line. Mike Hughes was in coverage. And now with 6 seconds left, what do the Ravens want to do here? Huntley is walking toward the sideline. Third down and 10. They could just kick it right here, but looks like the offense is going to stay out. I would think, Rack, that you're just going to run the ball here and try to get a quick timeout.
5: They have timeouts here, but this is where I think they're going to call a timeout and talk about this, because anybody that was watching the NFL today saw how it was mismanaged with that Commanders game, and they want to make sure that they come away with some kind of points here.
0: Well, I was just going to say, I mean, you can run, but if you run, you better get down
5: exactly,
0: or you better get in the end zone.
5: Well, what happens if the Falcons end up holding him up and they're not able to get the whistle called fast? Like, a lot of things can happen here, and it looks like Baltimore may end up changing their mind. Looks like Tyler Loop just came out on the field. I actually think this is the right decision.
0: Yeah.
5: I think you're gambling a little bit too much with just 6 seconds left. Even though you have timeouts, make sure that you find a way to get the points.
0: Well, now Luke's walking back off the field.
5: Maybe not.
0: Yeah, this is interesting. I'm sure a lot of this conversation was about the situation, about, all right, guys, we got one timeout. Make sure we get it. Don't let that clock run out. So Huntley will line up under center. Hill is the running back. Two receivers stacked to the left, single man to the right. And now the Falcons are going to take their second timeout. So back and forth we go on the timeout seesaw. And eventually we'll get this play from the Ravens, trailing 14-6 late here in this second quarter.
5: This is the old chess match here. If we want to see what personnel you've got on the field, we want to see what formation that you've got so we can best match up against it. And Atlanta trying to find the best way to defend this and see if they can find a way to get this clock to drain all the way down. And I'll be interested to see if this is a quarterback sneak getting to the middle of the field or if they just try to run the football here. Even though they've got the timeout remaining, you still don't want to be playing with fire.
0: Yeah, I was wondering that. You just put Huntley under center, go to the middle, fall forward for 3 or 4 yards, and then take that timeout. Huntley is going to line up under center. Hill is the running back. Receivers left and right. Tight ends on either end of the line. There's no one in the middle of the field. Now they slide someone over there. Now Huntley takes the snap, but flags fly. This is going to be a false start.
19: False start. Offense, number 7. 5-yard penalty. Third down.
0: All they were going to do, Rack, is what you just said. Just move the ball to the middle of the field. And Rashad Bateman, a wide receiver, moves early.
5: Yeah, who has nothing to do with that play, right? He's just lined out. He's flexed out on the perimeter a little bit, but he flinches. They're not going to miss that one.
0: So they'll move it back to the 31-yard line. Falcons on that play. They had Lakeil London right before the snap. He kind of slid to the middle. Before that, they were showing a wide open middle. Huntley again moves to his left, drops to his knee. And now the Falcons, or the Ravens rather, will take their final timeout. 1 second showing on the game clock. They might put a couple of seconds back on.
19: Baltimore, their third and final. It will be 30 seconds. Please set the game clock to 3 seconds.
0: Yeah, so they'll put it back to 3 seconds. Jesse Minter was standing right next to the official on the near side and called that timeout as soon as Huntley took the knee. They've got the ball spotted at the 33-yard line, so that ended up costing him 2 more yards. So it's going to make this now a 51-yarder for Luke. He's already hit one from 51, also hit one from 21. He is 5 of 8 from his 50 yards plus in his career. Here's the snap, the spot. Luke with the kick. It is on the way, and it is good. So Tyler Loop with his third field goal of the first half. And we will head to the break with the Falcons on top of the Ravens by a score of 14-9. Not the prettiest half of football. The Falcons, though, will take it with a 5-point lead.
5: Yeah, it was not the prettiest. They get the defensive touchdown, and Atlanta ends up with their best offensive drive on their last time they touched the football with some completions from Michael Penix. They get Kyle Pitts the football in the end zone for a touchdown. Ravens kind of fighting things offensively, but still able to settle for 3 field goals in the first half.
0: That's the end of the first half with the score. The Falcons 14, the Ravens 9. When we return, Scott Graham rejoins us from our studios with the halftime report. 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
5: From our Westwood One studios in Atlanta, halftime right now, the Falcons hanging on to a 14-9 lead over the Ravens on Sunday Night Football. What happened earlier today in the National Football League? Well, we knew there were the possibility that we would have three undefeated teams heading into next week, and we do. One of them, the Kansas City Chiefs, was off this week. The others took care of business today, both on the road. San Francisco went to Seattle, and it was the type of game you expect to see from these two teams. Came down to the wire. Eddie Pinheiro, a game-winning field goal with just under 2 minutes left to go. Niners defense held, and they get a 32-29 win at Lumen Field. San Francisco now 5-0 on the year. Seattle is 3-2. And these two teams, of course, are going to see each other at least one more time. It'll be coming in Week 12 at San Francisco. Minnesota Vikings continue to get it done despite the fact that Kyler Murray only has two touchdown passes on the year. Aaron Jones ran for 113 yards and a touchdown at Caesars Superdome today. The Vikings defense continues to carry them. They beat New Orleans 23-13. Minnesota is now also 5-0 heading into their bye week next week. The Green Bay Packers needed something big today with the Chicago Bears coming to town. Green Bay's offense has yet to be what they hoped that it would be. Well, today, it kind of was. They put up 31 points. Jordan Love threw for a couple of touchdowns. Christian Watson caught both of those, one in spectacular fashion. And Marshawn Lloyd had the first two rushing touchdowns of the season for Green Bay as they pasted on the Bears 31-7. The final, both teams are 3-2. The Detroit Lions went to Arizona today. They took care of the Cardinals 45-21. Another showcase for Jahmyr Gibbs. 25 carries, 151 yards, also 56 through the air. He had two touchdowns on the day, and Detroit is now 3-2 on the season. Arizona falls to 1-4. If you haven't heard by now how things ended today at Northwest Stadium between the Giants and the Commanders, I'll do the best I can. The game went to overtime. Giants had two opportunities in Washington territory. One was a missed field goal, the other was a fumble. So Washington had the ball with no timeouts as they got deep into Giants territory with the clock ticking down. All they needed was a field goal to win the game in overtime.
8: 20 seconds and the clock is running. If they're going to run the ball here, they've got to get down, get set, and spike it. In motion, Ben Sinnott, 15 on the clock. Daniels, play action, rolling to the left. Goes down now at the 25-yard line. There's only 7 seconds on the clock. There are no timeouts. This is going to end up in a tie if they don't spike it. Wow. It ends up in a tie.
5: Bram Weinstein and London Fletcher, Big 100, and the Washington Commanders Radio Network. I honestly have never seen anything like it. Giants and Washington end up in a 27-all tie. New York's the first-place team in their division at 3-1-1. Part of the reason for that is the Philadelphia Eagles game with the Jaguars today in London. Philly led for most of the game before the Jags took the lead in the fourth quarter, but the Eagles got a field goal from 48 yards out with 8 seconds to go. Their ball game at this point with a one-point lead. Instead of kicking the ball out of the end zone, they kicked into the field of play. Amir Abdullah brought it back 53 yards to the Philly 39, giving Jacksonville's strong-legged kicker one shot at a win.
9: Devon Hamilton has to get this snap right. It's a little high, brought down. Kick is on the way, and it is good. Jacksonville win it in a nail-biter in London. Cam Little's leg does it in the capital. Philadelphia fans shocked. But London Town is a Jacksonville town once again.
5: Oliver Wilson here on Westwood 1, 19-17 the final. The Jags 4-1. They'll stay in London for Houston next week as the Texans come across the pond. Philly's 2-3. That is the first time they've had a losing record in 5 years. Our halftime score, Atlanta 14, Baltimore 9. This is Westwood 1's coverage of the National Football League.
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20: Back at the Sunday Night Football Halftime Show, 5-point lead for Atlanta at the break. Rest of the scores from today, New England knocked off Las Vegas 45-17. Big day for Drake May with 5 total touchdowns in all. Denver went on the road and kept the Chargers winless, winning 23-17. No big surprise, they scored 13 points in the fourth quarter to take the win. They are now 3-2 on the year. So are the Pittsburgh Steelers. They beat Indianapolis today 34-22. 3 more touchdown passes for Aaron Rodgers in this ballgame. Indy is now 2-3. Bengals went on the road, beat Miami. Dolphins are still winless. Joe Burrow throwing 4 touchdown passes today, including one that was a spectacular play by Ja'Marr Chase. The Cincy improves to that 3-2 record. Jets win in the rain over Cleveland 17-12 at the Meadowlands. And Houston over Tennessee today 26-3 for their first win. The Titans are 0-5. 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
0: Ryan Radke, Derek Rackley at Mercedes-Benz Stadium in Atlanta. 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Health questions required. Well, the Ravens had the ball for 9 more minutes than the Falcons in the first half. 197 yards for Baltimore, 115 for Atlanta. And the Ravens racked up 111 yards on the ground, yet they find themselves trailing. Michael Penix was 5 of 9, 83 yards and a touchdown for the Falcons. Jahan Dotson had one catch for 36 yards. Kyle Pitts had the touchdown catch. Bijan Robinson had 5 carries for 28 yards. Meanwhile, for the Ravens, Tyler Huntley, 11 of 18, 97 yards. Derrick Henry had 12 carries for 57 yards. Zay Flowers, 4 catches, 36 yards. And Tyler Loop hit 3 field goals. 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All right, Rack, what do you look for here in the second half?
5: All right, let's start with Baltimore. I think they got to get the ball back into the hands of Derrick Henry. I think there's a lot of times that he ended up on the sidelines, and when he had the ball in his hands, he was pretty effective. 12 carries, 57 yards. I think there was some yards left out on the field because he was not in the game. And then find a takeaway. They're +3 coming into this game. They almost got an interception from Penix early. He threw one behind his receiver. Find a way to steal a possession here in the second half, whether it's on defense or special teams. And for the Falcons, they got to settle in their passing game. We talked about Michael Penix starting 0-for-4. That final drive, he ended up going 5-for-5. They punched it into the end zone with the touchdown to Kyle Pitts. He's got to settle in the second half. And then the last one is Bijan Robinson. It's his time to shine. He was held down. Remember that key that was ordinary? Just 32 yards in the first half. He needs to explode in the second half.
0: 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Ravens will kick it away from right to left. Tyler Loop will send it deep. Brian Robinson and Zachariah Branch back deep to return. 14-9 Falcons lead. A defensive touchdown got the Falcons on the board. Jesse Bates with a scoop and score. 36-yard fumble return for a touchdown. Ravens in the white jerseys, purple pants, black helmets. Falcons in the red jerseys, black pants, black helmets. Here's the kickoff from Loop. End over end, Brian Robinson backpedaling. He's going to let this one land in the end zone. He tries to collect it and ends up batting it over the end line. So that will be a touchback. It'll come out to the 35-yard line. It is interesting sometimes, Rack, that it just comes down to big plays. And it was really two big plays for Atlanta. Of course, the fumble return. And then, as you mentioned, Penix finally getting the passing game going, hitting the big throw down the field to set the Falcons up to eventually score the touchdown.
5: Yeah, they got Pitts the ball a couple times on that drive, and then they hit the long ones to Drake London for 25, Jahan Dotson for 36, then finally capitalizing on that throw to Kyle Pitts in the end zone to get the touchdown, and then the defensive score as well has basically got them to where they are at 14-9.
0: First and 10 Falcons at their own 35, moving left to right. Two receivers stacked left, single man right. Penix under center. Bijan Robinson is the running back. Play clock is at 9. Penix stands up, signals out to his receivers. Now takes the snap. He'll hand it off. Robinson running right, gets outside the numbers, covers up the football, and he's able to dive forward out close to the 40-yard line. They'll mark him down at the 39. It's a run of 4. Trenton Simpson on the stop, and that'll bring up 2nd down and 6.
5: Yeah, got to continue to find ways to get him the ball and get him out in space where he can make people miss. And we heard that can at the line of scrimmage from Michael Penix Jr. He's wanting to go to the opposite side of the formation there, and Robinson does the rest, getting outside.
0: 2nd down and 6, Falcons at their own 39. Same formation, 2 receivers stacked left, London single man right. Penix under center, again stands up, looks over the defense, says we're good. Puts his hands back under center. Here's the snap, and flags fly. And this is going to be a motion penalty.
2: False start, offense, number 70. 5-yard penalty. Second down.
0: Well, that'll go against Jake Matthews, but it gives us a chance to mention that Jake Matthews, who left the game early last week, he was questionable for the game tonight with a groin injury, did make the start, his 200th consecutive start, longest active streak in the NFL, first round pick by the Falcons back in 2014, 200 straight starts at tackle. Penix takes the snap on second and 11. Back to pass with Todd. Surveys the field, moves to his right. Now he's in trouble, heads back to his left, avoids Matabike, cuts it down, heads back to his right, and he's finally wrapped up and dropped by Simpson around the 35-yard line. Boy, Penix just weaving all over the place but could not find a running lane, and Trenton Simpson brings him down. No gain on the play, and that will set up a third down and 10, and that'll go as a sack for Trenton Simpson. It'll be his first of the year. Third down and 10. Trips left. Single man to the right. Penix back in the shotgun. Robinson to his right side. Here's the snap. Penix back against a four-man rush. It's coming. Penix pulls it down. Throws. That's caught by Pitts. And he's got the first down across the 45. Throw it down the right side numbers. And Kyle Pitts able to work his way out to about the 47-yard line of first down for Atlanta.
5: Michael Penix just holds in there long enough as he feels the pressure kind of collapsing around him once again. Just kind of takes a little step to the right. He sees Kyle Pitts sitting down in the hole.

0: the sticks. They're going to say he's short by a half yard, call it a gain of nine.
1: He ends up sticking his foot in the ground and makes Marlon Humphrey miss. And just Marlon Humphrey just get in line with everybody else in the National Football League that tries to make a tackle on him in space, and somehow he makes you miss.
0: Penix in the gun, two receivers stack right, single man to the left. Penix gets the snap. He's going to hand it off. Robinson dancing out to the left hash, looking for some room. He finds a small crease and is able to fall forward for the first down to the 41-yard line. It'll be a gain of three. Credit Roquan Smith with the tackle.
1: Now, Bijan Robinson knows in that situation, it looks like everything was kind of clogged up initially, but his job is just to find the smallest of creases that he can just to get upfield to get that first down.
0: First and 10, Falcons now at their own 41. They'll go with two receivers, including the rookie Branch to the right, single man to the left. Here's the snap. Penix will hand it off. Robinson again. Left side, numbers 35 to the 30. Down to the 25, 20. Still going 15. Inside the 10. Down to the 5. And finally dragged out at the 2. Malachi Stark saved the touchdown. They'll mark it at the 3. First and goal for Atlanta. A gain of 38.
1: Excellent job on the left side of the offensive line. Here's Matthew Bergeron and Jake Matthews, along with their tight end Charlie Warner, ends up stretching this outside zone play, and a huge hole ends up opening up, and it's Starks coming at just the last moment to get him down on the ground before he gets into the end zone.
0: First and goal from the 3. Two receivers right, one left. Penix under center. Robinson is the single back. Here's the snap. Penix bobbles it, hands off Robinson, running left, trying to get outside, and can't do it. He'll lose a couple of yards on the play, back around the 5. Starks was in there again. Marlon Humphrey was there as well. It'll be second down and goal. The Falcons, though, in the Lowe's red zone. Find what you need to get projects done from brands you trust at prices you'll love. Lowe's, we help, you save.
1: Got to play with great leverage on the outside when you're going up against Bijan Robinson. His ability to make it look like he's going to stem you inside and then bounce it outside makes so many people miss. But as you mentioned, both Starks and Humphrey, excellent job containing him back inside.
0: Extra offensive lineman in the game. Brian Robinson is in now as the running back. Second down and goal from the 5. Penix under center has the snap. Penix is back on a play fake. Sets his feet. Lobs it to the end zone. Wide open, and it's incomplete. Off the hands of Matthews. The tackle eligible. In his 200th consecutive start, they tried to get him a touchdown. He was wide open, and the throw was a little bit too high for the big man to bring down.
1: Oh, he's going to be so sick with himself when he ends up looking at this. He ends up jumping too early, which I understand. He's not used to being out there trying to catch passes. He jumps a little bit early, and as he starts coming down, the ball ends up going through his fingertips.
0: Third down and goal from the 5. Three receivers bunch left, single man right. Penix in the shotgun, brings London in motion from left to right. Here's the snap. Penix back, looking, throws back right corner of the end zone. Incomplete, over the head of Dotson and out of bounds. Wiggins was in coverage, and that will bring out the field goal team. And that is a win for the Ravens defense.
1: Yeah, they survived a scare. That should have been a touchdown, even though it's tackle eligible and not necessarily the best threat. But they obviously worked on that throughout the course of the week. Jake Matthews was not able to bring it in. They try to go outside to Dotson. That throw just a little bit too far for Michael Penix.
0: So Nick Folt for a 23-yard field goal. 19th year in the NFL. Number one among active players in scoring. Here's the snap, the spot. The kick from Folt is on the way. It is good. And the Atlanta lead increased to 8. It is 17-9 Falcons with 9:51 to go in the third quarter. With that field goal, Barbasol will make another donation to Kurt and Brenda Warner's Treasure House, a living community for adults with disabilities. 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Close Shave America. Close Shave Barbasol. Falcons 17, Ravens 9. This is Westwood One's coverage of the National Football League.
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2: 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Falcons 17, Ravens 9, 9:51 to go third quarter. Nick Folk with an end-over-end kickoff. Rasheen Ali will return from the 5 across the 10 to the 15. Near side numbers 20, 25. Takes a hit, spins out to his right, and then is grabbed around the ankles and tackled at about the 26, maybe the 27-yard line. Now, the Ravens had to settle for 3 field goals in that first half. They ran the ball very effectively, as we talked about, Rack, but their passing game has been brutal so far tonight. I mean, Tyler Huntley has just not looked comfortable at all.
3: It's almost as if his first in progression is not open right away. He just kind of panics a little bit. He gets antsy. He starts to get outside the pocket. Sometimes it's just, yeah, as long as the pressure's not getting to you, you might have to get to your second or your third. You might have to shuffle your feet a little bit. A little bit of the inexperience starting to show itself.
2: First down and 10. Ravens at their own 26. Huntley under center. Henry is the eye back. They'll toss it to him. Running left. Henry outside the numbers. Breaks the first tackle. Shocker there. Runs out of bounds up at about the 29-yard line. So Derrick Henry picks up about 3 on the play. Kendall Daniels ran him out of bounds. It'll bring up 2nd and 7.
3: Daniels lined up at that traditional linebacker position, but he ends up not getting blocked and flies through. And as you mentioned, it's not easy, especially if you go high on Derrick Henry, to get him down. Still, a 3-yard gain for him is, it's almost like a win, Ryan.
2: I know the SEC is great. Kendall Daniels didn't see a lot of guys like Derrick Henry in the SEC. Trips right, single man left. Flowers will go in motion from right to left. Huntley back in the shotgun, lifts his left leg, gets the snap. He's back, looking to his left, double clutches, throws left sideline, caught by Flowers on a knee, and then he is wrapped up and dropped at the 35-yard line. That's shy of the first down. Cameron Thomas with the tackle. It'll set up a 3rd and 1, but there we go again, Rack. It's a gain of 6. It's a positive play, but if that throw is on target, it's an easy first down. Instead, Flowers has to go to a knee, and now you're facing 3rd down.
3: Yeah, and I think part of it, Ryan, is Cam Thomas, as you mentioned, makes the tackle. He's the defensive end lined up on that side. He ends up dropping back into coverage. So I think Tyler Huntley looked there, and he saw Thomas kind of in the way initially, and then his throw was slightly off the mark.
2: 3rd down and 1 yard. Henry and Hill in the backfield. Huntley is under center. Here's the snap. They're going to hand it off to Hill. Right up the middle, finds a crease, breaks right 45-50. Far sideline 40 to the 35-30. 25 to the 20. And out of bounds down near the 15. They hand it to Justice Hill, the first man through. Avion Terrell finally runs him out of bounds at the 18-yard line. A 47-yard run for Hill.
3: I mean, this is almost like your old-school fullback belly play, Ryan, with a 195-yard tailback, and Justice Hill ends up taking the reverse out by Tyler Huntley, hands the ball off to him. Doesn't even get touched as he goes through the line of scrimmage. And if it's not for the hustle from Avion Terrell, he might have taken a play that they were trying to just get a yard or two. He might have taken it in for a touchdown.
2: Ravens better hurry. Play clock is already down to 5. Huntley under center. 2 receivers right, 1 to the left. Henry is the running back. They get the playoff. Hand it off, Henry, running left, trying to get outside. Stiff arms the first man, and Henry did well just to get back to the line of scrimmage. Boy, he was able to dispatch Sidney Brown, but Zach Harrison made the tackle. It'll go for no gain, but that easily could have been a loss of three or four.
3: Really good effort there from Jervon Dexter as well, winning at the line of scrimmage and chasing him down from the backside. That's what you've got to have as your defensive linemen have got to win up front when you're trying to chase down Derrick Henry and the amount of size and strength that he brings.
2: Second down 10, ball the 18 on the near side, left hash. Huntley under center, two receivers stack right, Flowers single man left. Now Andrews motions into the backfield as the fullback. Here's the snap. Huntley back on a play fake. Sets his feet. Swings it out left side for Henry. Stiff arms the first man to the 15. 10 down to the 5. And Henry is into the end zone. Touchdown, Ravens. They throw the screen to Henry. And he gallops in from 18 yards out. 6:53 to go. Third quarter. Falcons 17. Ravens 15. Baltimore will go for two. Looking for the tie.
3: Well, Declan Doyle comes back to a play that they ran on the very first drive of the game where it was the fake to Henry in the end around to Zay Flowers, but this time they come back with the screen off of it, and there's the strength of Derrick Henry as Jared Ivey, a defensive end, has a chance to bring him down. How about a stiff arm right on his face mask to push him down to the ground, and Henry does the rest to get into the end zone.
2: Ravens will put the ball on the left hash, looking for the two-point conversion, trying to tie the game. Two receivers left, Huntley in the gun. He's got Hill to his left side. Two tight ends to the right. Flowers in motion from left to right. Here's the snap. Huntley is back, looks, throws, end zone. Incomplete, in and out of the hands of Andrews. He was open. He had it momentarily, but Jesse Bates hit him, and it separated Andrews from the football, and the Falcons maintain their two-point lead.
3: Yeah, Mark Andrews is thinking that he's got this two-point conversion, but right at the last second, Jesse Bates comes in with the contact, knocks the football away, and prevents the two-point conversion.
2: 6:53 to go, third quarter, Falcons 17, Ravens 15. 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
2: 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He ties Walter Payton and Adrian Peterson for the fourth most among running backs. And he draws the Ravens to within two, 17-15 Atlanta. Well, 6:53 to go in the third quarter, although the Ravens feel like they should have this game tied up. Jesse Bates' hit on Mark Andrews prevented that two-point conversion from being completed. Olamide Zaccheaus and Zachariah Branch back deep to return the kickoff from Tyler Loop. Loop on the approach. End-over-end kickoff. This one will be taken. Brian Robinson inside the 5, up to the 10, 15, to the 20-yard line, 25. Breaks a tackle, 30, out to the sideline, 35. Starks trying to rip the football out. He finally does, but only after Robinson was out of bounds on the far sideline. All the way up across the 40-yard line, the Falcons are going to start this drive at their own 42.
3: Brian Robinson finding a nice little seam getting upfield, and fortunately enough for the Falcons that he was close enough to the sidelines, because that was a good rip out of the football by Starks at the end. But really good starting field position here for Michael Penix if they can take advantage of it.
2: First and 10 Falcons at their own 42. Penix under center, gets the snap. He'll hand it off. Bijan Robinson running out to the left side numbers. And Robinson got back to the line of scrimmage, and it looks like that's about it. Good job by the Ravens, and now there's an injured Ravens defender. Boy, all the other Ravens immediately are signaling for the training staff. The injured Raven is laying down on his stomach right around the point of impact. That might be Kyle Hamilton. And he is laying face down on the turf. Now is rolled onto his right side, and they are going to get him into a seated position. So we will step aside while they check on Hamilton. 6:29 to go, third quarter. Falcons 17, Ravens 15. 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
2: Don't miss all the NFL excitement on NBC next Sunday night when the Dallas Cowboys meet the Green Bay Packers. 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Kyle Hamilton was able to jog off. They're checking him out in the blue tent. Second down and 10, Falcons at their own 42-yard line. Two receivers right, two out to the left. Penix waits back in the shotgun. Penix now yelling towards his receivers out on the right side. Play clock shows 15. Penix walks toward the line of scrimmage, communicates to his old line, now falls back into the gun along that far side left hash. Penix gets the snap. Blitz coming. Penix looking with time. Throws short left. That's caught. Bijan Robinson along the numbers across the 50. And he's going to have a first down. Into Ravens territory to the 47. It's a catch and run of 11 for Robinson.
3: And plenty of time there, Ryan, to redirect his protection because he sensed that both Trenton Simpson and Roquan Smith were coming on a blitz, so he gets everybody in the offensive line on the same page.
2: Shotgun snap, Penix back to throw on first and 10, double clutches, throws left, that's caught by Robinson, and Marlon Humphrey is able to get enough of him to knock him out of bounds. After a short gain on the play, they'll mark him out at the 44-yard line, so it's a gain of 3. That'll bring up second down and 7. Well, the Ravens have some veteran depth in that secondary. But, Rack, the reason that Kyle Hamilton is a 3-time Pro Bowler and 2-time All-Pro, He can do a little of everything. Oh. He can be your coverage guy. He can blitz. He can come up to the line of scrimmage.
3: Absolutely. He can line up anywhere on this defense.
2: Second down and 7. Penix under center with 2 receivers. Tight to the line on the right. Single man left. Branch in motion from right to left. Here's the snap. Hand off Robinson. Running to the right side this time. And he's able to get down to about the 40-yard line. A couple of Ravens there to make the stop. And now third down coming up. Brian Robinson on the carry that time. It'll be third down at 3 after a run of 4.
3: Yeah, Bijan's still on the sideline. A little surprised that they didn't put him back out here for this third down, just because his ability to catch checkdowns coming out of the backfield and make somebody miss is such an asset, especially when you're thinking third and medium situations.
2: They need the 37 for a first down. Penix under center, 3 tight ends right, single receiver London to the left. Here's the snap, handoff, Brian Robinson runs the left side, hit at the line of scrimmage, falls forward, and he's going to be short of the line to gain. He got a yard on the play, but that's it. And now it's going to be fourth down and about 2. And the Falcons offense is staying out there, and Bijan Robinson is coming back in. And so is Kyle Hamilton.
3: Almost thinking that with the spot that they're at the field and maybe at the top end of Nick Folk's range, that they had decided before that third down play that this was going to be four down territory.
2: So be about a 57-yard field goal. Folk's career long is 58. His long this year is 51. Fourth down and 2. Penix under center, single receiver to the left, 2 tight ends to the right. Here's the snap. Penix back. Rush coming. Throws short left, and it is caught, but short of the line to gain, and the Ravens will take over. Charlie Warner made a tumbling catch around the 41-yard line, and he was immediately touched down on the play by Zion Young.
3: Now, Ryan, it was Marlon Humphrey with the blitz immediately in the face of Michael Penix. He had to get rid of the football, but he's not able to connect in time with Warner to get the first down.
2: Ravens get the stop with 3:39 to go in the third quarter. It's the Falcons 17, the Ravens 15. 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
2: 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Well, during the timeout, they reviewed the play. The officials say that Charlie Warner actually did not catch the ball as he leaned down to try to pick it off the turf. Doesn't change anything except for the stat sheet, and it moves the Ravens back 2 yards. They'll start this drive at their own 39. First down and 10, Huntley under center, handoff Derrick Henry, running right, lowers his shoulder, he crosses the 40-yard line, and he's out to the 43, it'll be a gain of 4, Diablo with a stop, that'll bring up second down and 6, Derrick Henry now with 15 carries, 64 yards in the ball game tonight, has a receiving touchdown. And the Ravens, after that big fourth down stop, they got a chance to kind of flip the momentum here a little bit, Rack.
3: Yeah, great starting field position here and trying to get Derrick Henry going. It looked like Mike Hughes was the one that kind of came in, got some initial contact on Derrick Henry. Yes, wanting to take advantage of this field position to try to get points on the board again.
2: Three tight ends left. Zay Flowers, the lone wide receiver to the right. Huntley is in the gun with Henry to his left. Here's the snap. Huntley back. Huntley moves right. Steps up in the pocket. Now heads back to his left. Going to tuck it and run. And he slips and falls at the 45-yard line. Diablo will get credit for the stop as he was there to touch him down. It's a gain of two. Once again, it looked like Huntley had some room to run, and he just slipped and fell, and now it's third down and four.
3: Yeah, and he's got the athleticism and the speed where he could have made that a much bigger play than it was, but I'm not sure if he just tried to plant off of that inside foot, but looked like he had a chance to get around Diablo there, but slides down on the ground.
2: Line to gain is the 49 for the Ravens. Justice Hill in it running back. He's lined up to the left of Huntley, who's in the gun. Two receivers left, single man to the right. Bateman goes in motion from left to right. Huntley gets the shotgun snap. He's back. Blitz coming. It's picked up. Huntley moving to his left. Huntley trying to escape. Grab of the shirt and drag down for a sack inside the 40-yard line. Samson Ebukam gets home, and the Falcons force a three and out.
3: Well, Ryan, you talk about just getting enough. Ebukam ends up continuing to work. And as Tyler Huntley ends up scrambling outside the pocket, he ends up grabbing onto his undershirt that's underneath his jersey and doesn't let go and ends up wrestling him down to the ground for the sack.
2: Zachariah Branch back deep to return the Eckley punt. Eckley, it's a low line drive. Branch running up. He's got it at the 20, across the 25, right side 30, over the 35. And he gets taken down at about the 36-yard line. Looks like there's a penalty flag. It is down way back by where Branch caught the ball. Keep the NFL in reach with NFL Plus Premium and get access to live, local, and primetime games on mobile, NFL Red Zone, game replays, and more. 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Terms and conditions apply. Well, we'll see what the call is here. That was not a good punt by Eckley.
3: Yeah, you're right. That had very little hang time on it, and generally those can end up turning into big time returns because it has an opportunity for the returner to get up on the coverage team.
2: Well, the flag is going to be against the Falcons. It's a personal foul, so this is going to cost them all of that great field position, and it's going to bail Eckley out.
0: During the kick, personal foul, unnecessary roughness, receiving team, 15 penalty is enforced at the end of the kick. It's first down.
2: So this is going to back the Falcons up around the 20-yard line. Wonder if this is a blocking out of bounds.
0: The number of the fouling player was 29.
2: Well, that was Sidney Brown, who was working against the gunner on the outside.
3: Yeah, I think they're going to call it on the extra push that he had. Now, you know what? You can have contact till he goes out of bounds, but then once the player goes out of bounds, you got to let off and let him get back, let him reestablish himself in bounds. And Brown looked like he was a little bit too aggressive when the toss, when he was already out of bounds.
2: So they end up moving this all the way back to the 10-yard line. First down and 10. Penix under center, three receivers left. Here's the snap, handoff Robinson running right along the numbers, ducks his shoulder, and he's able to power forward out to about the 14, maybe the 15-yard line. Malachi Starks, among others, was in there on the stop. And that'll bring up second down. By the way, we haven't mentioned his name tonight, but Calais Campbell has been in for a handful of snaps. Campbell tonight is playing in his 283rd NFL game. That is the most ever by a defensive lineman. He breaks the tie that he had shared with Jim Marshall. Congratulations to Calais Campbell in his 19th year in the league. Receivers left and right. Second down and 6 from the 14. Here's the snap. Handoff. Robinson again running to the right side. Boy, he takes a couple of big hits. Hangs onto the ball. Gets out to the 18-yard line. It'll leave the Falcons with a 3rd and 2, a gain of 4. Tavius Robinson at first contact.
3: The Falcons ended up facing the Steelers to open the season. There's a couple of pretty good players on the defensive front there in Highsmith and Watt. But other than that, I feel like from a personnel standpoint, this is the best defense Atlanta has faced with what they're seeing from the defensive line, linebacker, and secondary. Why it's been a little bit more of a grind to get this running game going.
2: Third down and 2. Two receivers left, two tight ends right. Penix in the shotgun. Brian Robinson to his right. Play clock melting down to three. Now at two. Penix has the snap. He's back to pass. He looks. He throws over the middle. Caught by London up to the 25. Goes airborne, and he's spilled across the 30. It's a first down for Drake London. Jalen Hawkins on the tackle, but London picks up 14.
3: Well, that's the quick release from Michael Penix that's been there the last couple of weeks, but credit to Matthew Bergeron for his blitz pickup of Roquan Smith coming right up the middle to give Penix enough time to get that ball off.
2: That's the end of the third quarter with the score. The Falcons 17, the Ravens 15. 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
1: 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The Cowboys trailed the Vikings late in the divisional playoffs, and they needed, well, a prayer.
4: 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He gets it. He drops. He looks long. He pumps and throws a home run ball. Drew Pearson's going for it. He catches the ball! 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
2: 15 minutes to go in Atlanta. 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Well, we came into tonight talking about the running back matchup. Bijan Robinson for the Falcons, 12 carries, 85 yards. He has three catches for 18 yards in the game. So another 100-yard scrimmage game for Robinson. Meanwhile, Derrick Henry, 15 carries for 64 yards, one catch, 18 yards. It went for a touchdown. And right now, the Falcons holding a 17-15 lead. They've got the ball at their own 32-yard line. First down and 10. Bijan Robinson has been on the sideline. The trainers were looking at him. It looked like he might have had a bloody nose that they were trying to stop. So Brian Robinson remains in as the running back. First down and 10, Falcons moving from right to left. Ball at their own 32 in between the hash marks. Three tight ends left. Penix takes the under center snap. Back on a play fake. Rolls left, throws short left. That's caught up the sideline pits, 35. And he dives forward out to the 37-yard line. Calais Campbell, who we talked about a moment ago, is in on the stop. That'll be a gain of 5. It'll bring up second down and 5, and Bijan Robinson trots back onto the field for Atlanta.
3: You mentioned Calais Campbell and his record-setting evening as far as games played. He was with this Falcons organization back in 2023, had 6.5 sacks when he was with Atlanta. Continues to carve out a spot in the NFL late in his career.
2: Slot right, single man left, under center snap, handoff Bijan Robinson, running left, hit in the backfield, tries to get away, and he is swarmed under. Back at about the 32-yard line. Boy, the Ravens were all over that. Mike Green led the charge. That'll be a loss on the play of about 5 yards, and now set up a third down and long.
3: Mike Green seems to kind of settling into his role with the Ravens. Former second-round pick, ends up getting great leverage on Jake Matthews, gets underneath his pads, pushes him back in the backfield to create that penetration and slow down Bijan Robinson.
2: Call it third down and 10. Two receivers right, London in the slot. Pitts flexed off the left end of the line. Penix in the shotgun with Bijan Robinson to his left. Penix looks over the defense, points with his left hand. Play clock is at 4. Now Penix yelling, we gotta go. Gets the snap as the play clock expires. Back to pass, looks, throws deep right side. That's caught by London. That's a first down. Out of bounds on the far sideline, up across the 45-yard line. They'll mark him at the 46. Jalen Hawkins pushed him out, but only after a gain of 14 and a Falcons first down.
3: Yeah, really nice execution late in the play clock here, because Bijan Robinson starts left of Michael Penix, but he's got to reroute all the way back to the right side with the blitzer and Nate Wiggins coming off of the edge. He picks him up. That gives Michael Penix just enough time to find London coming out of his break here to pick up that first down.
2: London single wide receiver out to the right. Penix under center. First and 10 Falcons at their own 45-yard line. Branch in motion from left to right. Penix back in a play fake. He'll throw it out to the right side to Branch. Makes the catch. He's thrown backwards but stays on his feet. Runs out to the right sideline and finally ducks out of bounds. It'll still go as a big loss. Malachi Starks was the first guy there. He threw Branch backwards all the way back around the 30-yard line. Branch was able to keep his feet, run up the sideline, and eventually went out of bounds at the 37-yard line. So it ends up as a loss of 8. Could have been worse than that.
3: Well, that's excellent play recognition there by a couple of former Georgia Bulldogs there. Malachi Starks knowing exactly how Atlanta was trying to attack him. He's right there to make the play on Zachariah Branch.
2: Maybe energized by the Bulldogs' big win last night. Three receivers left, single man right. Penix in the gun, Bijan Robinson to his left. Now Zacchaeus goes in motion from left to right. Here's the snap. Penix back to pass. He's looking, pumps, steps up, moving to his left. He's going to tuck it and run out to the numbers, and he collapses down on his own at about the 40-yard line. Kyle Hamilton was there to make sure he got down. It's a gain of 3, and now it'll be third down and 15 for Atlanta with 12:07 to go in the game. Falcons lead at 17-15.
3: Yeah, these are the situations you want to stay out of, and that play to Zachariah Branch is what's got them sitting in this predicament. And third and long situations against a defense that likes to attack and that's got a lot of really talented personnel. It's going to be a difficult connection. But I think if Michael Penix, he's going to be looking in the direction of Drake London and Kyle Pitts here to try to pick up this first down.
2: Falcons 0 of 8 on 3rd and 10 plus this year. They're 6 of 11 overall on 3rd down tonight. Penix in the gun, twin receivers left and right. Penix gets the snap. He's back to pass. Penix looking with time. Throws deep down the field. That's caught. Drake London's got it at the 40-yard line of Baltimore for a first down. Marlon Humphrey was in coverage, and the Falcons convert. London picks up 19.
3: Ryan, that only works because this ball is thrown before Drake London comes out of his break, and as soon as he gets his head turned back around, the football's there. Pretty good coverage by Marlon Humphrey, and if that ball's a half second later, I think it gets broken loose.
2: Jesse Minter was going nuts on the sideline. He wanted offensive pass interference on London for pushing off. He doesn't get the call. First and 10 now from the Baltimore 41. I formation behind Penix, who's under center. Robinson is the tailback. Branch in motion from left to right. They'll pitch it out to Robinson, running left along the numbers. And Bijan Robinson is inside the 40. He's down to the 38-yard line. It'll be a gain of 3 before Teddy Buchanan could make the tackle. And that'll bring up 2nd down and 7.
3: Trying to use Zachariah Branch coming across the formation to show the defense a jet sweep look, but then it's a little option pitch to the outside. So we talked about misdirection earlier in the game for the Baltimore Ravens offense. Tommy Rees, the offensive coordinator of the Falcons, trying to show a little bit of his own here late in the game.
2: Twin receivers left and right. Brian Robinson in at running back. Penix in the shotgun. Robinson is off to his right. Penix gets the snap. He's back against the four-man rush. Penix looks, throws right side numbers, caught by Pitts, tries to duck back inside, and he's tackled at the 32-yard line. That'll be a yard shy of the first down. And a 3rd down and 1 coming up for Atlanta now. Buchanan again with the tackle.
3: Got options here, though, on 3rd and 1. I think you've got every opportunity to use Bijan Robinson in a running play here, something out to the perimeter for him. They were able to convert on that 3rd and long. These are the situations you want on 3rd down.
2: Both Brian and Bijan Robinson are in the backfield. Boy, they're in the old school T formation. Penix is under center. Two receivers out to the right. Penix takes the snap. Penix back to pass. Sets his feet. Looks. Throws down the right side number. Sliding catch made. Inside the 20-yard line. It's London. They'll mark him down around the 17. Hamilton was in coverage. Gain of 15, and the Falcons convert again.
3: I'm almost thinking that would have been 4-down territory, too. Instead of going with a running play on 3rd and 1, they take the shot with Drake London coming out on a deep speed out. And again, the timing from Michael Penix, as soon as he comes out of his break, the football beats Kyle Hamilton there.
2: From the Baltimore 16, 1st down and 10. Two receivers stacked left, one right. Penix under center. Bijan Robinson is the lone back. Play clock shows 5. Penix puts his hands under center. He takes the snap. He'll hand it off. Robinson running out to the right side. And he pops up in the air. Roquan Smith grabs him around the ankles and is able to bring him down for no gain on the play. And that'll bring up second down and 10. Clock moving. 8:34 to go. Falcons 17. Ravens 15. Even a Falcons field goal here would force the Ravens to have to score a touchdown. London splits out wide to the left. Three tight ends to the right. Penix under center on second down and 10. Brings Warner in motion from the right. Takes the snap. Penix back to pass. Looking. Throws deep down the middle of the field. Into traffic. And it's incomplete. And a flag is down. He threw it in the area of Pitts. Buchanan and Humphrey were in coverage. And the flag comes out.
3: Saw where he was trying to go with the football here. Tries to sneak this one into some really tight.
0: After discussion, there is no foul for defensive pass interference.
2: Rack, I know the fans hate it. I think this is the right call. Looking at the replay,
3: yeah.
2: Teddy Buchanan just turned his head to look at the football, and Pitts ran through his back. You do not have to give the receiver a lane to run.
3: Yeah, and in real time, Ryan, I actually didn't even think it was a pass interference either. And then when we saw the replay, Buchanan just kind of like turns back to the football. There was nothing that really forced Kyle Pitts off of his mark. They end up picking up the flag.
2: That's a good job by the officials. So a third down and 10. Trips left, single man right. Penix in the shotgun. Bijan Robinson to his right. Penix points out to his left. Play clock shows 5. Penix gets the snap. He's back to pass. He's looking. Under pressure. Throws deep left corner of the end zone. Incomplete. That ball kind of floated on him. Calais Campbell is down on his knees. It looks like he's asking for a holding flag that he's not going to get. And on fourth down, the field goal team is coming out.
3: Yeah, it looked like Jake Matthews kind of got pushed into the back of Michael Penix here. Calais Campbell got some pressure as well. He kind of falls down by the knees of Michael Penix. Just not able to step into this throw.
2: So this will be a 30-40-yard attempt for Nick Folk, who has made 102 straight from inside of 40 yards. Here's the snap, the spot. Folk's kick is on the way. It is right down the middle and good. And the Falcons' lead is 5 with 8:03 to go. It's Atlanta 20, Baltimore 15. This is Westwood One's coverage of the National Football League.
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2: 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Falcons 20, Ravens 15. Ravens will get the ball back after holding the Falcons to a Nick Folk field goal. Chris Moore and LaJonte Wester back deep to return the full kickoff. Folk on the approach, high end over end kick. So it'll be taken by Wester around the 2, across the 5 to the 10, up to the 15 to the 20, up to the 25, a little lane to the 30, and he spins his way to about the 32-yard line. And that's where the Ravens will start. First down and 10, Sidney Brown, the special teams tackle. So the Baltimore offense back out. Tyler Huntley, 13 to 20, 121 yards and a touchdown. Derrick Henry, very workmanlike, 15 carries for 64 yards tonight.
3: I kind of talked about one of my keys was Tyler Huntley was going to have to make a few critical plays in this game. And to be quite honest, I don't think he has yet.
2: Huntley under center. Henry is the single back. First down and 10. Here's a handoff. This is Henry slicing off the right side. And Henry stumbles his way across the 35 to the 36-yard line. Divine Diablo with the stop. Gain of 4. That'll bring up second down and 6. Now, plenty of time for the Ravens to keep using this running game. Remember, coming into tonight, the Falcons were allowing 48.3 rushing yards per game. Fewest in the NFL. The Ravens have run for 171 tonight, and yet find themselves trailing by 5. Huntley lines up in the shotgun with Henry to his right. 2 receivers left, 1 right. Second down and 6. Ball at the Ravens 36. Here's the snap. They're going to hand it off to Henry running between the hash marks, and there's not much there. Henry gets a couple of yards out to about the 38. Jared Ivey with the tackle. Gain of 2. And now a third down and 4 for Baltimore as we tick down inside 7 minutes to go.
3: Ivey gets a little bit of revenge after he ends up taking that stiff arm on the Derrick Henry touchdown a couple of drives ago. He's the one that ends up slicing in there to get the tackle for a very short game.
2: So a third down and 4. Ravens are 6 of 12 on third down tonight. Huntley in the shotgun with Justice Hill to his right. 3 receivers and a bunch to the left. Flowers single man right. Huntley motions out to his left. Takes the snap. Back to pass. Looks left. Throws left. Got a man. Andrews leaping up. Can't make the catch. It was knocked away at the end by Xavier Watts. Andrews had his hands on the ball, and Watts was able to punch it out, and the Ravens will have to punt.
3: And that's the second time that we've seen Mark Andrews with a ball that looked like it was going to be in his hands, one for a 2-point conversion, this one likely for a first down, and right at the last second, Xavier Watts ends up flying in there, gets his left arm on the football to break that ball loose.
2: Eckley to punt, Zechariah Branch standing back around the 15-yard line. Here's the snap. Eckley gets it away. High twisting kick. Branch moving to his right, runs up, signals for a fair catch, and makes it around the 19-yard line. And that's where the Falcons will have it when we return after a 43-yard punt. 6:23 to go in Atlanta. Falcons 20, Ravens 15. 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
2: 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Falcons with a 5-point lead in the fourth quarter. They start first and 10 at their own 18. Penix in the shotgun, gets the snap. He's back to pass. Penix looking, pocket collapsing, throws short, right, incomplete, off the hands of Brian Robinson. And if Trenton Simpson had his head up, he might have had a pick. He was focused in on Robinson. It'll bring up second and 10, and the Falcons dodge a bullet.
3: Yeah, sometimes you get defensive backs that they're more coached to look at the football, and they're trying to make the interception, whereas linebackers are trying to break the football loose. They're trying to make the big hit. I agree with you. If Simpson was looking for the ball there, that might have been a pick.
2: Twin receivers left and right on second and 10. Bijan Robinson back in the ball game. He lines up to the right of Penix, who's in the gun. Here's the snap. Penix back, looking right. Pressure coming. Screen left, and it's dropped by Robinson. Boy, you don't see that very often. Penix dropping that off to Bijan Robinson around the 15-yard line, and he just flat dropped it. Roquan Smith was in the area, and now it'll be third and 10 with 6:13 to go.
3: And I definitely think that that would have been tackled for probably close to no gain, because Travis Jones had sniffed that out. He had looped outside, and he was kind of just mirroring Bijan Robinson. It looked like he was going to be right there to make a play.
2: Well, this is where the Falcons had a couple of big conversions on that last drive. Third down and 10. Two receivers left, one right. Robinson in the backfield, but well out to the right of Penix. Here's the snap. Penix back to throw. He's looking. He double clutches. Fires right side. Caught at the 20. Spinning back inside. Branch 25. Out to the sideline. 30. 35 to the 40. Finally crunched up at the 43. Marlon Humphrey and Roquan Smith combine on the tackle, but only after Branch has a catch and run up to the 41. A gain of 23.
3: Falcons still trying to find a way to get Zachariah Branch involved in the game plan. Michael Penix sees that he's got cover two man. So two safeties deep, but he saw that there was a man running with his motion across the formation. Then you just got to find the best matchup, get the ball in his hands, and Zachariah Branch makes the first person miss for a first down.
2: First and 10, Falcons at their own 41. They convert again on third and long. Penix under center, Bijan Robinson the running back. Here's the snap. Robinson gets the handoff, runs left to the hash marks, and he is wrapped up and dropped by Calais Campbell. Malachi Starks was there as well, loss of a yard. That'll bring up second down and 11.
3: Calais Campbell finding that edge and getting into the backfield, but you mentioned Malachi Starks. He ends up coming from the backside, so Bijan Robinson so good at trying to cut things back to the opposite side. Malachi Starks right there to cut it down.
2: Second down, 11. Clock moving down to 5:08 to go in the game. Falcons 20, Ravens 15. Two receivers stack right, one left. Penix in the shotgun sends Bijan Robinson out in motion to the right end of the line. Penix bends toward the line of scrimmage, gets the snap, back to throw against the four-man rush, throws down the left side numbers. That's caught across the 50-yard line, and that'll be a first down. A strike thrown in there to Drake London, and the Falcons move the sticks again on a gain of 12.
3: That connection right there has been the difference maker for this Falcons offense over the last couple of weeks, is getting Drake London involved in the game plan and getting the ball into his hands, because he's just got this knack for making the big play. We've seen that tonight, many of them on third down. He finds the opening in that zone, and him and Penix connect again.
2: All 6 catches for Drake London tonight have come for more than 10 yards. First down and 10 from the Baltimore 48. Tight ends on either end of the line. Single receiver London out to the right. Penix under center, gets the snap. He's back on a play fake. Sets his feet. Slides right. Throws right sideline. Got a man. Sliding catch made at the 35-yard line. Getting up and then wrestled down at the 35 is Charlie Warner. That's the first catch of the year for Warner. Simpson made the tackle. It's good for a first down.
3: They tried to get the ball to him earlier in the game, but this time he ends up sneaking out the right side of the formation, but so many people are focused in on Bijan Robinson, he ends up finding an opening and catches that ball before it hits the ground.
2: From the Baltimore 35, first down and 10. Receivers left and right, two tight ends on the left end of the line. Bijan Robinson is the running back. Penix puts his hands under center, play clock down to 9. Imagine the Falcons want to use as much time as possible here. Penix motions out to his left, takes the snap, he's back, handed off Robinson on a draw along the right hash, and Robinson able to work his way forward down to about the 32-yard line. Give him 3 yards on that. Travis Jones the tackle. It'll bring up second down and 7. And the Ravens have no choice here. They have to hold the Falcons to a field goal.
3: It looks like somebody is still down for the Ravens, needing some attention here from the training staff.
2: And they will come out and take a look. That might be Jones.
3: Yeah, I think that was 98, Travis Jones.
2: So the training staff out. The clock will stop with 3:04 to go. And a second down and 7 coming up. It would be about a 50-yard field goal from here. Don't miss all the NFL action next Thursday on Amazon Prime Video when the Seattle Seahawks meet the Denver Broncos. Of course, you can also hear that game right here on many of these same stations on the Westwood One Sports app or online at westwoodonesports.com. Broncos won today. Sean Payton's back calling plays in what may be the least surprising decision of this NFL season. Meanwhile, the Seahawks lost a tight game to the 49ers today. And if you didn't see the end, the last play is going to be dissected like the Zapruder film to see if Cooper Kupp got a first down, which Seattle was adamant he did. The 49ers were adamant he did not. The officials agreed with San Francisco, and the 49ers remain undefeated. They're now 5-0.
3: Well, you've created that excitement because I did not see the end of it, so now I want to go look at it.
2: Well, you're only going to see it about 187 times tomorrow morning from every possible angle, including, is the Goodyear blimp still in existence? They probably have a shot from there.
3: I'm sure they do.
2: Travis Jones able to walk off under his own power, but walking very gingerly over toward the Ravens bench. They put the clock back to 3:09. Brad Allen making sure everybody is set, and he will wind the clock now with the Falcons in the huddle. Second down and 7. Ball is at the Baltimore 32-yard line. Brian Robinson, the running back, lines up deep behind Penix. Three receivers bunch to the right. One of those, Austin Hooper, goes in motion to the left. Penix taking his time. Play clock at 8. Penix gets the snap. He's going to hand it off to Brian Robinson between the hash marks. And he's able to fall forward down to about the 30-yard line. And the Ravens are going to take a timeout. They'll stop the clock. It shows 2:34. I think they're going to put a little more time back on. Nnamdi Matabike made the stop. It's the first timeout called by Baltimore before a third down and 5. And they will put 4 seconds back on the game clock. The copyright of tonight's broadcast on Westwood One is owned by the NFL on behalf of its member clubs. All rights to this broadcast are reserved, and any rebroadcast, recording, retransmission, or any

0: All right, 2:31 to go. Ravens have two timeouts, so plenty of time. 23-15 game. Ravens need a touchdown and a two-point conversion. All night long, we've talked about the Ravens' ability to run the football, which is still, I think, in play here, Rag. But it just feels like at some point they're going to have to hit a big pass play.
1: Yeah, I mean, I think the running game is in play, but this is the situation in the NFL where your quarterback's got to go give you a chance to get back in this game. As we know, they're going to need a touchdown and a two-point conversion. But I've been kind of calling for it all game where Tyler Huntley's going to have to make a couple critical throws. But it looks like it's going to have to come in this final 2:31 of the game. If he's going to march his team down and ultimately put the ball into the end zone, I don't think it's going to happen by just strictly running the ball.
0: Nick Folk to kick it away. Moore and Wester are back deep. First thing the Ravens could use is a good return to start with some decent field position. Falcons looking for a third consecutive win. Boy, a couple of weeks ago when they were 0-2 and had scored 16 points and had three straight primetime games coming up, everybody around the country was thinking, uh-oh. But suddenly the Falcons have turned this thing around. Folk on the approach. High end over end kickoff. Wester will take this one on the run at the 5, across the 10, up to the 15, to the 20-yard line. 25 takes a hit just shy of the 30. He is dropped. Excellent play on special teams there. And the Ravens will have it just inside the 30-yard line. That was Josh Woods who got down to make the hit. So here comes Huntley now. 13 to 21 for 121 yards. And I mentioned they might need a big pass play, Rack. If not a big pass play, at least a consistent passing game, which they have not had the entire night.
1: Yeah, I mean, there really hasn't been a whole lot of explosiveness. I mean, we've seen in the passing game, Rashad Bateman's got a catch of 19 yards. It's the longest they've had in the game.
0: Derrick Henry is on the bench. Shotgun snap. Huntley back. Under pressure. Steps up. Moving to his right. Huntley going to try to run. Flag flies. He spins out to the 30-yard line. It's a gain of a yard, and a penalty flag is down, which the Falcons say is against Baltimore. Billy Bowman, the tackle. And it is going to be a hold against the Ravens. And that is an inauspicious start to this drive.
2: Holding. Offense, number 51. 10-yard penalty. First down.
0: Emory Jones getting the start at guard tonight with Andrew Voorhees inactive.
1: Yeah, Ryan, that's kind of the gift and the curse of having a mobile quarterback, right? You've got your offensive line. They're fighting. They're trying to protect. And then as soon as Tyler Huntley tucks this football down, what happens is the defender reacts. And the offensive linemen are still grabbing onto the jerseys, and they're not able to separate in time before the official calls them for holding.
0: First and 10 now, Ravens at their own 19. Two receivers stack right, two receivers left. Low shotgun snap, handled by Huntley, looking left, in trouble, spins out to his right, steps up in the pocket, now moving to his left again, outside the numbers, flips his hips, throws down the field, and that one is caught! Flowers with the catch at the 45. He's thrown down, there's a penalty flag down. It's going to be pass interference against Atlanta. Tyler Huntley moving all over the place, bought himself time, and found Zay Flowers down the field for a gain of 26.
2: Pass interference. Defense, number 31. By rule, the ball is placed at the spot of the foul. Automatic first down.
0: So they're going to move the ball to midfield. And boy, Tyler Huntley that time, he did his best Lamar Jackson impersonation.
1: Well, that's one of those critical plays that you need from your quarterback. He keeps this play alive, rolls out to his left, and then he's able to find Zay Flowers. And then right at the last second, Xavier Watts ends up grabbing his undershirt. That's where he gets called for the pass interference.
0: They just respotted the ball back to the Ravens' 47-yard line. They had it at midfield. Now with the Baltimore 47. Trips right, single man left, 2:05 to go. Huntley is in the shotgun, takes the snap. He's back to pass. He looks left, throws left on the slant. Diving catch made just shy of the 40-yard line by Rashad Bateman. That's right at the first down marker, and that will bring us to the two-minute warning. So Tyler Huntley with back-to-back completions, and the Ravens are on the move with 2 minutes to go. It's the Falcons 23, the Ravens 15. 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

0: 2 minutes to go in Atlanta. Falcons 23, Ravens 15. Ravens have moved the ball to the Atlanta 42, still with two timeouts in their back pocket. Back-to-back big passing plays for this Ravens offense. They needed it big time. They've gotten it on the last couple.
1: Yeah, they were able to get some chunk plays downfield after a penalty to start the drive on holding really backed them up and put them in a difficult situation. But they get out of that and then some. Remember, with two timeouts remaining, Baltimore still has to score a touchdown and convert for two to tie this game up.
0: First down and 10, Ravens at the Atlanta 42-yard line, moving left to right. Ball is on the far side, left hash. Huntley in the shotgun, Justice Hill to his right. Three receivers right, including Flowers, who goes in motion now to the left. Huntley lifts his left leg. He gets the shotgun snap. He's back to throw, looks left, throws left, caught by Flowers inside the 40-yard line, down to about the 38, gain of four. Xavier Watts the tackle. Second down and six, clock moving, 149, 148 to go. Again, the Ravens have two timeouts. They trail 23-15. Huntley lines up in the shotgun, two receivers right, one to the left. Huntley gets the snap, back to pass, looking left, throws left, on the numbers, caught by Bateman, collapses down with a first down, just inside the 30 at the 29. Watts on the tackle, and the Ravens moving, 127 to go, gain of 7, first and 10 Baltimore. Huntley in the gun, two receivers right, two left, including Andrews, who's in the left slot. Here's the snap, Huntley back, looks left, throws left. Andrews is there, makes the catch, and he is ridden out of bounds on the far side. They will wind the clock because Andrews was going backwards when he went out of bounds. Harold Perkins with the tackle. They're going to mark him at the 27-yard line. So it's a gain of three, second down and seven. We're inside a minute to go. Huntley in the shotgun, two receivers right, two to the left. Huntley looks out to his right, wants the shotgun snap. He's got it, back to pass, throws left side, caught by Bateman, spins outside of the 10, and he's down to around the 6. First and goal, Baltimore, Mike Hughes in coverage, timeout called by Atlanta with 38 seconds to go, and the Ravens have a first and goal. And for a minute, it looked like Bateman might go all the way to the end zone.
1: Yeah, he ends up making this catch, and Mike Hughes is in coverage, and when Hughes comes up to tries to make the tackle, he takes the wrong angle. Bateman spins out of it, and he almost has a chance to get this one into the end zone, but still gets the first down, gets inside the 10-yard line, and now Baltimore in business with 44 seconds, still two timeouts left, knocking on the door, putting this ball into the end zone.
0: Hughes is down on the play. Kevin Stefanski took a timeout. They have put the clock at 44 seconds. And they attend to Mike Hughes. Boy, isn't it amazing? I mean, for three and more than a half quarters, the Ravens just couldn't get anything going. And all of a sudden, Tyler Huntley has just found a rhythm here. Everything going to his left. And they've been able to move the ball down the field, put themselves in a first and goal with the ball resting between the 7 and the 8.
1: Not only that, but Atlanta's going to be a little bit shorthanded here in the secondary because C.J. Henderson had a groin injury earlier, which brought Avion Terrell into play corner. And now, with Mike Hughes going out, that's going to bring Mike Ford in, who's primarily a special teams player, to play that next defensive back position.
0: First and goal from the 7. I wondered if maybe Henry would come back in now, but he is still on the bench. Huntley will line up in the shotgun. Justice Hill to his left. Three receivers right, one left. Huntley puts his hands to either side of his helmet. Play clock down to 3. Here's the snap. Huntley back, looks left, throws to the end zone. It is caught! Touchdown, Ravens! Devontez Walker made the catch on a back shoulder throw, and with 40 seconds to go, the Ravens have a chance to tie down 23-21.
1: And Tyler Huntley sees the matchup that he likes as Mike Ford comes out. He ends up in man-to-man coverage out on the perimeter with no help over top. They throw it right at him, and Devontez Walker makes the catch for a touchdown. Now comes the ever-so-important two-point conversion.
0: The Ravens went for two earlier. They had Mark Andrews wide open. He had the ball in his hands, got hit, and the ball got popped loose. Ravens will put the ball on the left hash at the 2-yard line. They need this to tie the game. Huntley in the gun, Justice Hill to his right. Three receivers, including Andrews right, single man to the left, and the Ravens are going to take a timeout. So Jesse Minter uses one of his two remaining timeouts. They want to talk about this before they go for the all-important two-point conversion to tie. Are you at all surprised, Derek, that Derrick Henry is not on the field right now?
1: A little bit, but that leads me to believe that they're trying to throw this football, and they want Justice Hill in and what he does for them in the passing game. If he ends out on a flare, or if they end up trying to run like a some type of trio or trips formation, and they end up running him out of the backfield on a short little flat route, because he gives them a lot of option with his quickness in the passing game.
0: So the Ravens, well, now Henry is coming into the game. He had been on the sideline. They're changing a lot of personnel now.
1: Yeah, they completely changed this play call here.
0: They're bringing in more of a heavy look. Ravens will huddle up. They'll come to the line of scrimmage. And Henry is lined up as the Wildcat. Tyler Huntley is split wide right. Henry gets the snap, running left, trying to turn the corner, cuts it up. He's in! And we are tied! Derrick Henry takes it in for two, and the game is tied at 23. They went to the Wildcat earlier, and Henry lost a couple of yards. This time, running wide left, was able to cut it up and dive in to tie the game.
1: Well, Mike Hughes comes back into the game, and he's the only one that has a chance to make a play. Henry sticks his left foot in the ground, and Mike Hughes ends up whiffing on the tackle as Henry ends up getting across the goal line for the two-point conversion.
0: You could almost see the wheels turning in Derrick Henry's head. He was looking at the pylon, and then he went, wait a minute. I weigh 260 pounds. I am running through somebody.
1: Yeah, he weighs 190 pounds. I like that matchup. Let's get north and south. Yeah,
0: forget this running to the corner thing. I'm just going to run over somebody. Now, still 40 seconds to go, and the Falcons have two timeouts. So there is plenty of time here for Michael Penix. This game is far from over.
1: Exactly. And same situation we just talked about for the Ravens is that the Falcons are hoping they can get some type of a return here to get some decent field position. Maybe one less first down that they have to get.
0: So Tyler Loop to kick it away. Loop on the approach. End over end kickoff. Brian Robinson backing up at the two. Out across the 10-yard line to the 15, up to the 20, and he will go down shy of the 25. Great kick coverage by the Ravens. And the rookie, Ethan Burke, was right in the middle of it. 34 seconds remain. Falcons have two timeouts. They're going to start 23-yard line. What do you look for here from Atlanta?
1: Well, first of all, you got to get the protection up front because it's been leaky at certain times tonight. This is a good defensive front from Baltimore, so you got to make sure you have good pass protection. But to me, this ball's going in the direction to Drake London. You've got to find a way defensively if you're here at the Ravens is that Drake London is not the one that beats you.
0: Trips right. London is the widest man. Penix in the gun. Bijan Robinson to his left. First and 10 Falcons from their own 23. Penix gets the shotgun snap. Back against the four-man rush. Plenty of time in the pocket. Throws down the right side. Caught at the 40-yard line. That's Jahan Dotson. He'll be dropped there by Nate Wiggins. And the Falcons will take time with 26 seconds remaining. Gain of 17 on the throw to the veteran Dotson.
1: Yeah, excellent pass protection there. Juwan Taylor is the right tackle. He ends up having no help over the top, no running backs, and he ends up doing a great job of anchoring down to make sure the defensive end does not get in the face of Michael Penix. Plenty of time for this route to develop as he ends up finding Jahan Dotson on a little bit of a speed out going toward the Atlanta Falcons sideline. They get the catch, the completion, the first down, and the timeout.
0: Nick Folk's career long is 58. That means the Falcons would be looking at needing to get around the Ravens' 40-yard line. Right now, they're at their own 40, first and 10, 27 seconds to go. One timeout for Atlanta, 23-23 game. Penix in the shotgun, Bijan Robinson to his left, three receivers left, one right, that's Pitts. Penix gets the snap, fakes the handoff, he rolls to his left, plants his feet, Russ coming, he's hit, fumbled the ball! He fumbled, it's recovered by Atlanta inside the 35 at the 34, and the Falcons will take their final timeout. Tavius Robinson with the sack knocked it loose. And fortunately for Atlanta, they were able to get back on the ball. And Penix is down.
1: Gosh, you had a lot going on there. First of all, Atlanta. Atlanta's so fortunate they get on top of this ball. If the Ravens get on top of it, they're already in field goal range. Atlanta recovers it, but even more concerning is Michael Penix needing attention from the training staff. He's up on his feet now, but he's going to have to come off for at least a snap.
0: Ryan Neuzel, the center, recovered it. Penix is jogging off. He took a shot from Tavius Robinson, who came around the edge almost untouched. And now Tua Tagovailoa is coming in the game. This will be his Atlanta debut. Remember, Tagovailoa was going to start earlier in the year, and then he came up with an oblique injury. 19 seconds to go. Second down and 20. The Falcons now out of timeouts. The ball is back at Atlanta's 31-yard line. Tagovailoa in the shotgun. Bijan Robinson to his left. Now Robinson motions out of the backfield to the right side with Jahan Dotson. Tagovailoa gets the snap. He's back against a three-man rush. Tua steps up, throws short left, caught by Robinson, runs to the 40, up to the 45, and he steps out of bounds with 13 seconds to go. Roquan Smith ran him out of bounds. Catch and run of 14. And now a third down and 6, and Penix is coming back into the ballgame.
1: Great job there from Tua, finding Bijan Robinson coming across the field, getting the ball out in front of him so he can keep running and get out of bounds after that catch.
0: Penix will line up in the shotgun. Bijan Robinson to his left. Three receivers right, one left. Remember, if the Falcons complete something in bounds, they're going to have to get up and spike the ball, and now the Ravens are going to take a timeout. They want to make sure they're on the same page here defensively. Boy, for a game that was kind of ugly through the first three quarters, it has turned into an exciting finish here tonight. Falcons trying to find a way to win it. Ravens trying to force overtime.
1: Yeah, and this is where you've got to be talking to Michael Penix here and make sure that when he steps back in the huddle, everybody knows that what you just said, Ryan, if this ball is completed inbounds, that they are racing back. You hand the ball to the official, you race back to the line of scrimmage. His 13 seconds is going to be tight.
0: In other words, the exact opposite of everything the Commanders did earlier
1: exactly.
0: today. Third down and 6. Ball at the Falcons 45. Penix in the shotgun. Bijan Robinson to his left. Three receivers left. Pitts single man to the right. He's tight to the line of scrimmage. Penix gets the snap. He's back to pass. Rush coming. Steps up. Hit as he throws to the sideline. Incomplete. It got into the Ravens bench. There was a receiver in the area, Zacchaeus. And now with 8 seconds left, it's fourth down. And that's going to bring the punt team out. Tavius Robinson again applied the pressure.
1: Baltimore gets exactly what they needed in that situation, getting some pressure up front, getting to the quarterback, and not allowing Atlanta to even have an opportunity to get that ball in field goal range.
0: So Jake Bailey will punt. Ravens are in a punt safe here. Here's the snap, and Bailey gets it away. He just hits an absolute bomb that is headed toward the end zone. That almost went all the way through the end zone. And the clock shows zeros, and we are headed to overtime here in Atlanta. The Falcons and Ravens tied at 23. So we'll keep it here for the coin toss. Remember now, the overtime rules. We'll have the coin toss. Whoever wins it, of course, will have the option. Do they want the ball? Do they want a kick? Both teams get an opportunity to possess the ball unless the first team to get it scores a touchdown or there is a defensive safety. Now, in college track, you always play defense first, always. In the NFL, a lot of coaches have gone that way, to play defense first. There is a small minority that thinks you should take the ball first in overtime. So we'll see how these coaches feel about it. Based on the coin toss.
2: Congratulations on a well-played game. This is the same coin as before, heads and tails. Remember, we're now going to play an overtime period of up to 10 minutes in which each team will have the opportunity to possess the ball unless on that first opening drive there's a safety that is scored. Each team will be given 2 timeouts. The replay official will institute all replay reviews, and fourth quarter timing rules are in effect. If the game is tied at the end of the 10 minutes, it will be recorded as a tie. Everybody on the same page? All right, let's do it. Can I have your option, heads or tails? The call is tails. And it is tails. Okay? And which way do you want to kick? Perfect. Baltimore will receive.
0: So Baltimore won the toss, and Jesse Minner wants the football. 23-23 game, overtime coming up. 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
0: 23-23 game, overtime in Atlanta. Ravens will get the ball. They won the toss, and they elected to play offense first. By the way, when I was explaining the overtime rules, Brad Allen did it correctly. I think I mistakenly said both teams possess the ball unless the first team to have it scores a touchdown. That's not right. Both teams get the ball unless there is a safety on that opening possession. Then the game would be over. So Nick Folk will kick it away. Chris Moore and LeJonte Wester back deep. 23-23 game. Ravens tied the game with 40 seconds to go and then got the two-point conversion.
1: That two-minute drill from Tyler Huntley and the Ravens, their best offensive drive of the evening, able to make some completions down the field, not only getting the touchdown, but also getting the Derrick Henry two-point conversion to tie the game.
0: And you wonder if Tyler Huntley could carry over that momentum. I mean, he really struggled most of the night, but that last drive, he was terrific. Had a poise on that last drive that we really had not seen the rest of the game.
1: Well, remember, it started with a holding penalty. Backed him up to first and 20.
0: Folk on the approach. End over end kickoff. This one will be taken by Wester at the 4-yard line. Near side numbers 10, 15. Angles right to the 20. Up to the 25-yard line. Finds a lane across the 30. And he's out to about the 32. And that's where the Ravens will have it. First down and 10. 10-minute overtime period. If we're still tied at the end of this 10 minutes, then it will go in the books as a tie. We've already had one of those today in the NFL. The aforementioned Washington Commanders tying the New York Giants. Ravens moving from right to left. Huntley will line up under center. Henry is the running back. Two receivers stacked left. Single man to the right. Matt Hibner, the tight end, comes in motion into the backfield now. Ravens in an offset eye. Here's the snap and a handoff to Derrick Henry. Starts right, bends it back left. Room to run, 35. He's out to the 40-yard line, and he leans forward to the 41. That's 9 yards on the first overtime carry for Derrick Henry. Xavier wants the tackle. That'll bring up second down and one. Henry now with 79 yards rushing on 18 carries tonight.
1: That hasn't been a dominant performance from Derrick Henry, but so many of those type of plays, Ryan, when it's first down, Henry gets the ball, it's 9 or 10 yards. He pushes this one to the right, but sees a backside cut, gets into the secondary, ends up finding a couple of safeties before they get him down on the ground.
0: Second down and a yard. Huntley under center. Henry is the single back. Receiver in motion from the right. Huntley takes the snap. Hand off Henry again, bending back to the left. This time he is stoned. Jervon Dexter was right there to bring him down at the 39-yard line. That'll be a loss of a couple on the play. And now it'll be third down and three. The Falcons were saying that the Ravens moved. Now they're lucky that the officials didn't throw the flag.
1: It was almost like the Falcons defensive linemen were standing up, lobbying for a call. But then once they got back down to their three-point stance, the Ravens weren't quite ready to fire off the ball.
0: Third down and three. Slot right, single receiver to the left. Andrews goes in motion from the left end of the line to the right end of the line. Huntley points out to his left. Justice Hill is the running back. Huntley wants the shotgun snap. He's got it. He throws quickly right side. Caught by Andrews. Angles to the middle of the field, and he's out near midfield. They'll mark him down at the Baltimore 49. Bates with a tackle. It's a gain of 10.
1: Tyler Huntley sees the pressure coming from this Atlanta Falcons defense and realizes he's got to get that ball out of his hands. And Mark Andrews, who's had a couple of moments that he wants to forget, it's a couple of balls knocked away, ends up making a really critical first down catch to keep this drive going.
0: Ravens bring in an extra offensive lineman. Carson Vincent checks in. First down and 10, Ravens at their own 49. Huntley under center. Henry is the single running back. Now an offset eye. Here's the snap. They're going to toss it to Henry. Running right. Cuts it up along the numbers. And he's across the 50 in the Falcons territory to the 48-yard line. Gain of 3. Jesse Bates the tackle. Second down and 7. Clock moving. 7:33 to go in overtime. And a 23-23 game.
1: At what point does Declan Doyle take a shot downfield in the passing game? He's been running it. Throws have been very low to mid-range. Does he end up taking that shot downfield? Zay Flowers or Rashad Bateman. See if he can get a chunk play.
0: Second down 7. Ravens will go empty here with 3 receivers left, 2 to the right, including Justice Hill. Now Hill sprints in motion across the formation. Here's the snap. Huntley back, looks left, throws short left. It's Flowers on the screen just outside the hash marks. And he's able to fall forward for about a yard on the play. That'll bring up third down. Kendall Daniels with the tackle. They ran Hill out wide rack trying to draw attention and threw it back inside to Zay Flowers.
1: Yeah, trying to see if they can get the defense to fly all the way out that direction, and then Flowers slides back inside. But good discipline as they get out of the stack, as we call it. The defensive lineman redirecting away from their rushes upfield to find the football and get in on the tackle.
0: Third down and 6. They need the Atlanta 41 for a first down. 3 receivers to the right, single man left. Huntley back in the shotgun, motions out to his left. Hill is the running back. Huntley clapping his hands, gets the snap, back to pass, fires right, on the slant, caught by Flowers. Can he get to the line to gain? He spins, and it looks like he may have it. The signal is first down. Divine Diablo made the stop. Flowers caught that shy of the line to gain, was able to power forward, and he moves the sticks.
1: Atlanta showing a lot of pressure here, but Diablo comes out and drops back into coverage, and he's the one that ultimately ends up making the tackle, but it's not before Zay Flowers gets enough. He was short initially, but his second effort gets back upfield and gets just enough to pick up that first down.
0: Henry back in the ball game, first down and 10 from the Atlanta 41. Huntley under center, 3 receivers bunched left. Here's the snap. Huntley back on a play fake, rolling left, under pressure, steps up, now runs back to his right along the hash marks, and he dives forward. He gets down to about the 39-yard line, gain of 2. Kendall Daniels with the tackle. Second down and 8, clock moving, 5:25:19 to go in overtime, and a 23-23 game. This is the first possession of OT. The Falcons will get a chance at the end of this possession.
1: Obviously, ball security is going to be so important here for whether it's Derrick Henry, Justice Hill, Tyler Huntley running the football. Cannot afford a turnover here.
0: Ravens again bring in an extra offensive lineman. Henry is the single back. Huntley goes under center on second down and 8 from the Atlanta 39. Here's the snap. Handoff. Henry runs the right hash. Has a lane 35. Powering forward. Moving the pile down to the 30. First down. Still going forward. And all the way down to the 27. That is vintage Derrick Henry. He got hit and just kept those powerful legs churning. He moved everybody forward for a gain of 12.
1: Well, Divine Diablo is the first one to make contact, but he's trying to shed a block. And then once he gets Derrick Henry, he's all up on his shoulder pads. So Henry's able to get that leverage underneath, and he just keeps his legs pumping. But then the rest of the offensive line came to push the pile for probably another 4 or 5 yards.
0: Huntley under center, 2 receivers stacked to the left. Offset eye behind him. Henry is the tailback, and movement up front. Roger Rosengarten, the right tackle, jumped out of his stance. Now he's trying to say that somebody was in the neutral zone. Do the officials buy it?
2: Neutral zone infraction. Defense, number 94. 5-yard penalty. Still first down.
0: That's one of the more athletic moves I've ever seen from an offensive lineman when Rosengarten came flying out of his stance.
1: Yeah, he sees Mikael London jumping into the neutral zone, and immediately he reacts to it to draw the 5 yards.
0: So a free 5 yards for the Ravens. 4:10 to go in overtime. First down and 5, the ball down at the Atlanta 22. Bateman goes wide left, Flowers wide right. Huntley under center. Henry is the running back. Here's the snap. Handoff. Henry runs along the left hash. Not a lot there, but as usual, Derrick Henry is able to fall forward at first contact. Jared Ivey was right in there. Looks like maybe just back to the line of scrimmage. Second down and five coming up.
1: Brian, this kind of goes back to what you and I were talking about during break, right before the overtime, is now the Ravens have put together over a six-minute drive here in overtime. They're sitting in field goal range already. Who knows how much time they continue to take off the clock? How much time will the Falcons have left when they get the ball?
0: Second down, five. Huntley under center, two receivers right, one left. Henry is the running back. Here's the snap. Huntley back on a play fake. Rolling right. Dumps it short. Caught by Bateman. Runs out to the sideline. Stiff arms a defender and out of bounds with the first down. Great job by Rashad Bateman using some strength. Sidney Brown finally runs him out, but only after he picks up the first down. Bateman out of bounds at the 17. A catch and run of five.
1: Yeah, Sidney Brown was in trail trying to catch up to Rashad Bateman, but he's just not able to get to him. He tries to get his hands around his waist, but again, Bateman's got enough physicality that he kind of runs through that arm tackle and gets just enough to pick up another first down for the Ravens.
0: 3:19 to go in overtime. First and 10, Baltimore. Huntley will line up under center. Two receivers left, one right. Moore in short motion from the left. Huntley takes the snap. Toss it to Henry. Running left. Outside the numbers. Henry breaks a tackle. 15, and he's out of bounds around the 10-yard line. Looks like they're going to mark him right at the 10. That would be good for a gain of 7. Diablo with the stop. It'll be second down and 3. And Henry is rapidly approaching a 100-yard rushing game.
1: On Atlanta thinking they're in pretty good position there. Samson Ebukam gets free, but he ends up missing the tackle. Just Henry just continues to run through tackles. If you're not completely there, if you can't get him around his waist, his thighs, his knees, you're going to have a hard time getting him down on the ground.
0: Second down, 3 from the 10. Offset eye, Henry is the tailback, Flowers wide right, here's the snap, play fake, Huntley rolls right, looks, throws short right, caught by Andrews, turns it up to the 5, and he leans forward down to the 4, it's going to be first and goal, the Falcons are going to take a timeout. Kevin Stefanski will take time and stop the clock with 3:03 to go, but the Ravens have a first and goal at the 4.
1: Kevin Stefanski realizing what we just talked about, Ryan, that if he doesn't end up stopping this clock, they have very little time left offensively to be able to match whatever Baltimore does on this drive.
0: So one more timeout remaining for Atlanta. They put 3 seconds back on the clock. It now shows 3:06. Boy, this Ravens offense that had almost no rhythm for most of the night, at least not in the passing game, they have really found a rhythm here at the end of regulation and into overtime.
1: Yeah, sometimes the teams get off to slow starts like this, and it's almost like, Ryan, the two-minute drill is what got this Baltimore offense back in rhythm when they didn't have as much time to be slow and methodic coming out of the huddle.
0: Huntley will line up under center. Henry the single back, first and goal from the 4. Huntley gets the snap. He's back. Handed off Henry. Runs along the left hash. Powering forward. And Derrick Henry is down to the 1. It's a gain of 3. And I believe Stefanski just used his last timeout. He did. Game clock shows 2:59. It'll be second and goal from the 1. Ebukam with the stop. So the Falcons now are out of timeouts. And the Ravens are on the doorstep. Now, early in the game, in fact, the very first drive of the game going this way, this is where the Ravens lined up in Wildcat, and Henry lost a couple of yards. They went back to it down at the other end on the two-point conversion that forced overtime.
1: And that time it was successful. I'm kind of old school here, and I don't think you get overly creative here, Ryan. I think you turn around, you hand this ball off to 22, and you let him pound his way into the end zone.
0: They put the clock back to 3:01. And look, obviously the Ravens want to get in the end zone, but let's say Henry doesn't. It is 40 more seconds that run off the clock.
1: Exactly.
0: Huntley under center, single receiver to the right. Henry the running back. Huntley takes the snap. He'll drive forward himself, leaning towards the goal line. He is in for the touchdown. Tyler Huntley with a 1-yard touchdown plunge, and in overtime, the Ravens lead 29-23.
1: Instead of going Derrick Henry, they go back to the quarterback sneak again, which they've ran a few times in this game, just getting behind this offensive line and letting them push. And Huntley gets just enough to get across the front plane of the goal line. How about a 7-minute and 3-second drive in overtime to get a touchdown?
0: So now Tyler Loop for an all-important extra point to make it a 7-point game. Out of the hold of Ryan Eckley, Nick Moore will snap. Loop steps it off. Tells Eckley he's ready. Here's the snap, the spot. The kick is on the way. It is good. And with 2:57 to go in overtime, the Ravens lead 30-23. Man, what a turnaround for this Baltimore offense. And now their defense is looking for one more stop. A 14-play, 68-yard drive in overtime. As you mentioned, 7:03 off the clock. And this is why there are some that believe you should take the ball first in overtime. Because unlike college, where everything is even, the clock is not a factor. Now, yes, plenty of time left for the Falcons, but no timeouts, 2:57 remaining on the clock.
1: Yeah, obviously you've got to have success like Baltimore did, which is, you know, they didn't have a whole lot of offensive success. They came out the gate strong, but then they kind of stubbed their toe for, call it, a couple of quarters until late in the fourth quarter they put together a really good drive. It's almost like that's what got them back in rhythm. Jesse Minter decides to take the football there in overtime, and they put together that long, methodical drive, capping it off with a touchdown, and now really putting the pressure on Atlanta, as you mentioned, Ryan, with no timeouts left.
0: Tyler Loop will kick it away. Michael Penix has been sitting on the Falcons bench with a towel over his head. The official word from Atlanta, it's a rib injury for Penix, and his return officially is questionable. We're going to find out shortly whether he's coming out. Tua Tagovailoa has his helmet on, and he is standing right up on the sideline next to Bijan Robinson. Loop taking his time. Now we'll send an end-over-end kickoff to the far side of the field. Branch backing up, has it at the 2. Up across the 10, heads right to the 15, along the numbers to the 20, across the 25. And he'll be hit and stood up shy of the 30-yard line. And it's going to be Tua Tagovailoa at quarterback, Derek.
1: Yeah, so Michael Penix is clearly not well enough to come out here. And we saw the completion from Tua when he had to come out for one play for Michael Penix. But now it's going to be on his left arm on whether or not the Falcons are going to be able to drive the distance. Remember, as you mentioned, Ryan, he was supposed to be the starter to start the season, but the week of the opener had an oblique injury.
0: Two receivers right, one left. Here's the snap. Tua back, looks, throws down the middle. It's caught across the 45 and out near midfield goes Drake London. Well, that is the way to start if you're Atlanta. All the way up to the 48-yard line. Malachi starts the tackle. It's a gain of 20. And Tua has come off the bench. He's gone 2 for 2.
1: Quick chunk play right out the gate. That'll definitely help as you're going to have to chew up some yards here with two and a half and running here on the clock.
0: There is a 2-minute warning in overtime. Clock moving, 2:20, 2:19 to go. Pistol formation. Robinson the running back. Receivers left and right. Tight ends on either end of the line. Robinson moves up to the right of Tagovailoa. Here's the snap. Tua is back. He's looking right, looking, throws down the middle, intercepted! It's intercepted by Kyle Hamilton, and the game is over! The Baltimore Ravens win it in overtime, 30-23. Hamilton slams the door shut with the INT. And Kyle Hamilton just took off running all the way up the tunnel. The Ravens win in overtime. 30-23 is the final. Baltimore gets the victory. The Ravens go to 4-1. Atlanta falls to 2-3.
1: That's almost like Kyle Hamilton was kind of baiting Tua into this throw. He's on the same side as Drake London. He's watching the eyes of Tua. And as soon as he ends up to unload this one, he comes back inside, undercuts this football, gets his hands on it for the game-clinching interception and the win for the Ravens.
0: Sixth career interception for Kyle Hamilton, his first of the year. And it puts this one in the books for Baltimore. And just like Bo Jackson so long ago on a Monday night, Kyle Hamilton went racing to the end zone, and he just kept going right up the tunnel. He might be dressed and headed for the plane already. What a game this turned out to be.
1: When you make a play like that, I guess you do have that ability to run up the tunnel. But that's an awesome play. We talked earlier in the game about how much of a weapon he is for this defense and how he's all over. Lines up on the line of scrimmage, linebacker level, secondary, great ball skills, and he ends up making that interception to clinch the win for Baltimore.
0: Well, the Baltimore Ravens get up off the deck. They put together a drive at the end of the fourth quarter, including a two-point conversion to tie it. And then a seven-plus minute drive after taking the ball in overtime, capped off by a Tyler Huntley quarterback sneak for the touchdown. And then on the second Falcons play, Tua Tagovailoa throws a pick to Kyle Hamilton. The game is over. The Ravens win. And Baltimore goes to 4-1 on the season. Their first 4-1 start since back in 2021. And a Baltimore team that lost a lot of close games on Sunday Night Football a year ago wins a close game in their first Sunday Night appearance this year. Disappointing loss for the Falcons. Big time win for the Ravens on the road. And it'll be a happy flight home for the guys in purple.
1: I always talk about having to compete for 60 minutes. This one they had to compete for almost 70 minutes going into overtime. And things were looking shaky early on. But really, talking about that two-minute drive at the end of the fourth quarter, I feel like is what really sparked this Ravens offense. And when they got the football in overtime, it just looked like a different team.
0: Let's go down to the field, talk with Baltimore wide receiver Zay Flowers, who had 8 catches for 53 yards. Zay, it was tough sledding a lot of the night. What got you guys going there on that final drive of the fourth quarter and then into overtime?
7: Tyler Huntley. That's who got us going, Tyler Huntley. That's all we needed. He gave us that spark that we needed in the huddle, and we went from there.
1: Well, Zay, I was going to ask you as a follow-up to that is, you know, this has not been his first start. He's filled in for Lamar when he's been resting or when he's been hurt. How much confidence did you guys have in him to start this game knowing he was going to be the starter tonight?
7: We didn't even flinch. We already knew what he was capable of, and we know what type of mentality he bring. That's why he got back up quarterback, and that's why we didn't even hesitate when we heard he was starting.
1: Zay, talk us through that play where it's a wildcat formation for the two-point conversion, and Derrick Henry takes that football, goes off to the left-hand side. What's going through your mind at that moment?
7: Hey, he got to get in there. That's all I'm thinking about. Hopefully some people run with me, make it easier for him. Hey, he got in there. That's all that matters.
0: Hey, Zay, you guys had some big drives at the end. Got to ask you, though, about your defense. Kyle Hamilton comes up with a big play, but they had a couple of big stops to keep you guys in it here tonight.
7: Hey, that's why he all-pro safety, man. He made plays. He run around the field. He everywhere. The defense did a great job of holding up on a lot of possessions. They moved the ball in the first half, and we stopped them a lot and held them to field goals. And we just needed to get started on offense, and that's what we did.
0: Zay, congratulations. Safe trip home. We'll see you down the road. Thanks
7: yes,
0: very
7: sir.
0: Much.
7: Thank you. Thank you. Appreciate it.
0: Zay Flowers, Baltimore wide receiver, 8 catches, 53 yards tonight. And the Baltimore Ravens on the road beat the Atlanta Falcons in overtime. 30-23 is the final score. 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
10: Scott Graham from our Westwood One studios following Sunday night football tonight. The Baltimore Ravens, the Atlanta Falcons. Baltimore coming in with a 3-1 record, but without their starting quarterback, Lamar Jackson. Meanwhile, the Falcons coming in with a huge turnaround in back-to-back primetime games on the road, coming back home to take on Baltimore and try to complete the trifecta of three straight primetime games with a victory. Baltimore, despite not having Lamar Jackson move the ball well on their first drive, they didn't get into the end zone. They settled for a Tyler Loop 21-yard field goal and an early 3-0 lead. As it turned out, it was going to be defense that would get Atlanta started in this game. After their offense sputtered, they gave the ball back to the Ravens. But the Ravens gave it right back again and put points on the scoreboard for the home team.
0: Huntley back at the shotgun, lifts his left leg, gets the snap. He's back to pass. He throws short over the middle, caught by Andrews on the left hash. He spins out toward the numbers. He lost the football. It's picked up by the Falcons. Racing down the near sideline. All the way into the end zone is Jesse Bates. And for now, it's a Falcons touchdown. Andrews got it knocked away by Divine Diablo, and Jesse Bates scooped it up and took it in. And that is how the Falcons claim the lead. 8:03 to go first quarter. It is 6-3 Atlanta.
10: And it did stand as a recovery and a touchdown. Nick Folk hit the extra point. Atlanta took a lead that they would hold for the better portion of the rest of this game. Tyler Loop got Baltimore back to within a point with a 51-yard field goal just north of the midway point of the second quarter, but the answer back from the Falcons at that point was a 9-play, 78-yard drive. Kyle Pitts catching a 5-yard touchdown pass from Michael Penix for the extra point, an 8-point lead. Baltimore did tack on another 51-yarder from Tyler Loop just before halftime as the clock ran out, made it a 14-9 game at the break. Now, we had been expecting to see a duel between two tremendous running backs. It looked like that was finally going to materialize when we got to the third quarter. Because Bijan Robinson, who had been bottled up throughout a good portion of the first half, broke out on a 38-yard run, and that got the Falcons going as they tried to get it down deep into Baltimore territory. They succeeded in doing that. And then, in close, they had a tackle-eligible play that popped wide open for Jake Matthews. The floating pass glanced off his fingers. He missed the opportunity. It might have been a game-changing touchdown at that point. He settled for a field goal, both from 23 yards out. And that was a theme for the Falcons throughout the entire of the second half. Driving the ball, but field goals, not touchdowns. 17-9 after that field goal, but Baltimore answered right back. They got the football back at their own 26-yard line. It was Justice Hill who broke off a 47-yard run to get him going. Then it was the other running back, although not on a running play, that got Baltimore close.
0: Huntley under center, two receivers stacked right, Flowers single man left. Now Andrews motions into the backfield as the fullback. Here's the snap. Huntley back on a play fake, sets his feet, swings it out left side for Henry, stiff arms the first man to the 15, 10 down to the 5, and Henry is into the end zone. Touchdown, Ravens! They throw the screen to Henry, and he gallops in from 18 yards out. 6:53 to go, third quarter. Falcons 17, Ravens 15. Baltimore will go for two, looking for the tie.
10: They did go for two, looking for the tie, and the pass was right there in Mark Andrews' hands, but it was batted clean away from him before he was able to secure it for the two-point conversion. So the two-point conversion, no good. 17-15 the score, with, as you heard Ryan say, 6:53 left to go in the third quarter. Now, the opportunities were there for Atlanta, potentially, to put this game away. They had a 16-play, 74-yard drive that ate up 8.5 minutes and took us to the 8-minute mark of the fourth quarter, but had to settle for a Nick Folk field goal from 34 yards away. They had a 10-play drive that took nearly 4 minutes off the clock, and with 2:31 left to go in the ball game, they settled for a Nick Folk 48-yard field goal. It was an 8-point ball game, 23-15. And at this point, Baltimore had not done anything since that one drive in which Derrick Henry scored the second half. But Tyler Huntley brought his team downfield when it was needed. Taking over with 2:31 left to go, he took them 6 plays, 71 yards down the field, spreading the wealth among his receivers, including a big play to Zay Flowers. Ultimately, they got it down inside the 10-yard line. And that's when a back shoulder throw got the Ravens that much closer.
0: First and goal from the 7. I wondered if maybe Henry would come back in now, but he is still on the bench. Huntley will line up in the shotgun. Justice Hill to his left. 3 receivers right, 1 left. Huntley puts his hands to either side of his helmet. Play clock down to 3. Here's the snap. Huntley back, looks left, throws to the end zone. It is caught! Touchdown, Ravens! Devontaze Walker made the catch on a back shoulder throw. And with 40 seconds to go, the Ravens have a chance to tie down 23-21.
10: So Ryan's speculation about whether Derrick Henry would come back in came to fruition. After a lineup and a quick timeout before the two-point conversion, the Ravens changed personnel. They decided they were going to go Wildcat and put the ball in the hands of number 22 to try to tie the game.
0: They'll come to the line of scrimmage. And Henry is lined up as the Wildcat. Tyler Huntley is split wide right. Henry gets the snap, running left, trying to turn the corner, cuts it up, he's in, and we are tied! Derrick Henry takes it in for 2, and the game is tied at 23. They went to the Wildcat earlier, and Henry lost a couple of yards. This time, running wide left, was able to cut it up and dive in to tie the game.
10: Well, the opportunity was there with 40 seconds left to go for the Atlanta Falcons. However, they could not get the ball into field goal range. Michael Penix actually took a shot to the ribs during that drive. Tua Tagovailoa came in for his Falcons debut, completing a pass. Ultimately, they had to punt it away, and we went to overtime. Baltimore got the football first. And taking over at their own 32-yard line, they put on a clinic about how to handle overtime when you're a team that gets the football first. A 14-play drive that took over 7 minutes off the clock. Now, you realize that's leaving you less than 3 minutes in overtime for the Falcons to touch the ball, but Baltimore did a great job of distributing the ball. There were Derrick Henry runs, there were short throws, and from 1 yard away, the quarterback took matters into his own hands.
0: Huntley under center, single receiver to the right. Henry, the running back. Huntley takes the snap. He'll drive forward himself, leaning towards the goal line. He is in for the touchdown. Tyler Huntley with a 1 yard touchdown plunge. And in overtime, the Ravens lead 29-23.
10: Extra point from Loop was good. 30-23 the score. With 2:57 left to go in the extra period, not much time left, but still an opportunity for the Atlanta Falcons once they got the football back. Once we found that they got the football back, Michael Penix, with that rib injury, was on the bench, and Tua Tagovailoa was back in the ballgame. Now, Tua came into the ballgame and completed his first pass. However, on his second, as he tried to get his team to the other side of midfield, he ran into some difficulty that ultimately ended up wrapping this one up. It's time for the Wrangler highlight of the game.
0: Clock moving, 2:20, 2:19 to go. Pistol formation, Robinson the running back, receivers left and right, tight ends on either end of the line. Robinson moves up to the right of Tagovailoa. Here's the snap. Tua is back. He's looking right, looking, throws down the middle, intercepted! It's intercepted by Kyle Hamilton, and the game is over! The Baltimore Ravens win it in overtime, 30-23. Hamilton slams the door shut with the INT. And Kyle Hamilton just took off running all the way up the tunnel. The Ravens win in overtime. 30-23 is the final. Baltimore gets the victory. The Ravens go to 4-1. Atlanta falls to 2-3.
10: 4-1 with an overtime win on the road without their starting quarterback. Ain't got a whole lot better feeling right now for the Ravens on that flight back to Baltimore. That's the highlight of the game, sponsored by Wrangler. Introducing Wrangler Tough Light Jeans. 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Meanwhile, for the Atlanta Falcons, it's not going to be an easy road in terms of where they are headed next. But for right now, they take a loss in a game they could have had at home. All field goals in the second half couldn't find their way into the end zone. And that was the difference in the game. We come back, we're going to go back to the field for some final thoughts. This is Westwood One's coverage of the National Football League.
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17: Well, ESPN MLB analyst on the call tonight of Dodgers and Brewers here on ESPN Radio. The Dodgers offense, I mean, we keep seeing Ohtani being moved to different spots in the lineup. Obviously, again, it's hard to produce runs in the postseason here, but when you look at this Dodgers lineup, I mean, do we expect a postseason level of breakout here, particularly with the long ball?
18: Maybe with the long ball, but you know, I think you're up against some great pitching, and it's not going to get any easier. You know, if you make it through the Brewers, you're still dealing with, you know, Tampa or Cleveland, you know, teams that just have really good arms and bullpen. So that's the game, and it's hard to slug and hit home runs off of elite pitching. So you still have to have other kind of tools in your tool belt to be able to score runs. And if you don't, that's okay if you have the pitching. You know, then you put up zeros. And you work on the prevention side. And that's where the Brewers have a little bit of an edge, because they defend better, and they generally, you know, they have this phenomenal bullpen. And, you know, they're confident that they can remove a guy like Jacob Mizorowski and still come in and put up zeros. And that's exactly what they did.
19: And, Doug, what's different about this year's Brewers team as opposed to the one that got swept by the Dodgers last year?
18: Well, we asked Pat Murphy that question earlier, and, you know, he felt that it's just experience. They've been there. And even though they're young, they have guys like Bryce Thren. You know, they're going 3 years in a row. They've won a lot. And each year they've gotten better. They've gone further into the postseason. And even this year they've got a W in the NLCS, which they didn't accomplish last year. So each increment is something that they can build on. And when you talk to Pat Murphy, you realize

0: earlier. Both of them were fantastic tonight. I guess the question about a long series here that's different than a five-game series or even the wild card round, you might see one of these relievers once or only twice in those shorter series. As you get deeper in this thing, the more times you have to go back to the well with a certain guy, the more it feels like the more chances or the more opportunities the other team has to get at him. How much is managing the bullpen going to be the difference between these two teams in the series?
1: Everything. It's everything. I mean, because you have your starter, when do you take him out? That's one. And then you have to get the right runways to be able to find the matchups that best serve your pitcher. That's why I felt like D.L. Hall against Freeman made better sense than Mizorowski. So you have to make these calculations. But yes, as you get more body of work, and now you're going seven games, you're going to see the same guys. And they're going to have, more versatility in their pitch sequencing and pitch mix to be able to surprise somebody, let's say. Or just have the stuff that's like, here it comes, see what happens. So that, there's no doubt that the Brewers do a good job about lanes. We saw it in the playoff series against the Padres. They find the right matchups and, a guy like Ashby and they have enough pitchers that can kind of get lefties and righties out. That can give you a big swing. But managing the bullpens are going to make a huge difference. What's the right time? What's the right place? And can you keep these guys off balance for not just one game, but seven? And I also put a big circle on, say, game threes and four. Like, once they go to L.A., now you have 3 days in a row. And that's a little different. If you're going to use the same guy 3 days in a row, that's really taxing. And if you blow out their bullpen in game three, and then all of a sudden, like game four, they're limping, you might have even a sort of a second game to gain advantage in game five because it's hard to go 3 days in a row.
0: Game one in the books. Doug Glanville, ESPN MLB analyst. Thanks so much for the time tonight. We appreciate it.
1: Thank you.
0: All right, MLB postseason on ESPN Radio. Tune in tomorrow for doubleheaders. The Brewers host the Dodgers in Game 2 of the NLCS. The Rays host the Guardians Game 1 of the ALCS. 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
2: 20 seconds and the clock is running. If they're going to run the ball here, they've got to get down, get set, and spike it. In motion, Ben Sittett. 15 on the clock. Daniels, play action. Roll it to the left. Goes down now at the 25-yard line. There's only 7 seconds on the clock. There are no timeouts. This is going to end up in a tie if they don't spike it. Wow. It ends up in a tie.
3: This is the end of the game.
0: That was the call on Big 100. Gerard, I don't know from when you played if coaches were as stupid as they are back then as they seem to be now, or at least the decision-making is stupid, not the individual person. You get what I mean here, but coaching decisions mean. Being stupid. What are you doing? I don't have words at this point.
4: It's baffling, to say the least, because I'm saying to myself, why aren't you spiking? Why aren't you bringing the field goal unit out there on the football field in the first place? What about no timeouts left? Are you saying to yourself, okay, we're going to execute this? Situational football at its best says, okay, go out there with your field goal unit. You're in range, first of all. So it makes no sense. It's almost like, why do we want a tie? Because we've never experienced it before. So I have no explanation for you because it makes no sense.
0: Well, Dan Quinn tried to make sense of it. Here is the Commanders head coach on what happened at the end of OT.
5: I thought this was a hard-fought game to the wire. Leaving tonight with a tie feels like a loss. And the last sequence, we throw it out of bounds, we clock it, you give yourself a chance to kick it. And we pride ourselves on those moments at the end of the game. And after the first down run, still trying to gain more for the kick. Right call is honestly, we can go clock it early and don't put ourselves in that spot. And that is, that's my responsibility. Nobody else's.
0: Yeah, look, I covered Dan Quinn in Atlanta. His game management was suspect back then and it hasn't gotten any better. I feel like game management, clock management, one of those things as coaches, either you have it and you get it and you understand it or you don't. There's no way to learn it because your mind doesn't allow you to do things differently. Right. And that's kind of just what it is. And it's just, it was a bad showing for Washington today.
4: It certainly was, but that's the part I have a hard time reconciling, Zeno, is that you know what's at stake. You should know how much time is left on the clock. You should be well aware what your range of your field goal kicker is. Now, granted, greed and trying to do more and make it safer and all that can convolute things and make you not think about what's at hand, and that's clearly what happened here because, again, it makes no sense. Bring the guy.

0: guy onto the football field, clock it, and see what happens. Game over or tie. At least give yourself a chance to make it a game.
1: Like if you miss the kick and you tie, that's one thing,
0: right?
1: But you can't not get the kickoff. The quarterback of the Commanders, Jaden Daniels, talked about what happened on the last play.
2: What happened there in that last play?
3: Just gotta be better. We all gotta be better situationally. Football starts with me. Everybody will say the same thing, but we just gotta be better in situational football.
2: What were you trying to? Were you trying to throw the ball away and just took it up, or what? Were you, what was the goal on that play when it, when you snapped?
3: We got to stop the clock. We got to know it's ozone situation. We got to relay that as an offense. It starts from everybody top down, but ultimately, you know, it's on me.
4: Did you hear anything or say anything in the huddle about, hey, you know, we got to get the clock stopped here?
3: I just got to be better. Just got to be better.
1: Go ahead.
0: Again, it makes no sense. You know what's going on. You play Madden, I'm sure. You wouldn't do that if you had a video controller in your hand. So why are you going to do it with an actual football in your hand?
1: Yeah, I just, you know. Coaching matters. I say it all the time. Coaching matters. And this was not good execution or coaching by the Commanders. And there is that. All right, up next, good coaching came from the Ravens. Jesse Minter, the head coach of the Ravens. We'll hear from him next after the win over the Falcons in overtime. It's Game Night on ESPN Radio.
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0: Robinson to the right of Tua, out of the shotgun. Belt high snap. Tonga Bailoa steps up, throws, deals, and it's intercepted! Kyle Hamilton, the Atlanta native, makes the play to seal an overtime win for the Ravens. 30-23, it is done on Sunday night.
1: That's how it sounded on WBAL, and it did sound like there were a lot of Ravens fans in Atlanta tonight. One of the Ravens reporters who I'm friends with, I texted him. He's like, it sounded like a Ravens home game. And that's kind of nuts.
2: Yeah, you saw a lot of purple and black in the stands, that's for sure. Well, you sure did. That with the Falcons jerseys, but I get it.
1: That's why they were all told to wear red, not black. Game night on ESPN Radio. Mark Zeno alongside three-time Super Bowl champ Gerard Cherry. Look, Falcons were 60 seconds from being 3-2, and now they're 2-3. Look, and it's one of those games that feels like it has a lot more magnitude than it may. In 8 weeks, you might not even think twice about this game. But the reality is that when you're here and you're 2-2 after an 0-2 start they had, and you get Michael Penix back to sort of give this game away. I mean, again, you go back to sort of the way the game unfolded, right? Yeah. For the first, let's call it 25 minutes of that game, it was absolutely dominated by the Ravens, and they were not leading. Like,
2: right.
1: They literally were not leading. The Falcons did not score an offensive touchdown until there were about 5.5 minutes left in the first half. And somehow they were leading the entire first half, with the exception of the opening drive from the Ravens. So it unfolded in a manner that you don't really expect. But that's why it's 60 minutes, man.
2: Yeah, and in this case, beyond. And, yes, 7-3 lead for the Falcons and not doing much on the offensive side of the ball. Then they got things cooking and going. But also, too, I really, what's resonating with me is what you said earlier, Zeno, and the idea that you might say, okay, it's a week 5 game, has no ramifications for the future, but I think it does in this regard. You don't have your quarterback out there that's the starter in Penix. You have Tua come in. Obviously, Tua comes in and throws an interception, and I feel for Tua because he's a good guy, and you hate to see him having these struggles and just can't seem to get things going in the right direction from a quarterback play standpoint. But if you're in that locker room right now, there's got to be a part of you saying to yourself, okay, our quarterback went out. Yes, he got hit in the ribs, and he decided to sit on the bench and not give it a go. And, yeah, if you play quarterback, it's hard to throw a football with your ribs hurting, but that's where you have an opportunity to show the guys that, hey, you're committed to something of self-sacrifice, because that's how you build greater bonds. That's how you get to a space where guys really follow your lead and accept your leadership. And he missed opportunity right there. Now, obviously, if he can't throw to save his life and there's no accuracy on his passes, then forget everything I just said, but only Penix knows that.
1: Well, you have to give some credit here to Tyler Huntley,
2: for sure,
1: who down by 8 went 6 plays, 71 yards in 1:51, and scored the game-winning touchdown, got the two-point conversion, or the game-tying touchdown, rather, got the two-point conversion with 40 seconds left, and then in overtime went 14 plays, 68 yards in 7:03, and put another TD up to help seal the deal for the Ravens. Their head coach, Jesse Minter, took to the podium after the game.
3: Really, really proud of our team. Really proud of our team. Just digging deep, doing whatever it takes to win the game, kind of picking each other up. Offensively, Snoop doing a phenomenal job. I mean, we ended the game on a long drive to tie it. You know, we did what we needed to do on defense to get to overtime. An unbelievable drive in overtime to take the 7-point lead. And then, obviously, a game-winning play by Atlanta's own Kyle Hamilton. So, great day for the Ravens. Great day for us. Proud of our team. Questions?
4: Did you notice anything with, Tyler played well the whole game, but like the last two drives, he played, I think, ultimate passes. Did you notice anything different towards that end?
3: Snoop is just like one of the coolest dudes. He doesn't really get rattled. He just is always the same, and he keeps like such a good demeanor about him. Keeps his composure. He said, "Hey man, all we're gonna do is try and go 1-0 this week." That's what he told me right before the game, and he just did his job, and he did it at a high level. I told the guys last night, like, there's not a locker room in the NFL that has more confidence in their backup quarterback than our guys have in Snoop, and so he did a great job. He played really well, played with more and more confidence as the game went on, and as the moments got bigger, which is really cool to see. So.
4: Just you talk about building something going forward. This is still early in your tenure.
5: But what about the team's response, both offensive and defensively? Things weren't going well. You guys were letting up a lot of third downs. And defense offensively was a struggle at times, just to kind of stick.
3: Just to stick together, stick to it. That's what it's all about. It's about playing one play at a time. It's about not getting too affected by plays that happen. I take responsibility for a few of those third downs on just some different situational calls. Could have done better. But when you need it, you know, for the guys to stay calm, come through, make the plays, not panic, for the offense to be really calm and go tie the game and get the two-point conversion, and then go right back out there and go on a really long drive. I thought Deck did an amazing job calling that game with Snoop. And then the defense, you know, I thought we played the run really well, which was a major focal point. I think he had one long run that got out on us. But overall, I thought we played Bijan really well. Obviously, when you play a lot for the run, you may give up a few things in the passing game. I thought we could have played it some third downs better from both schematically and just playing the plays. But just really, really proud of our guys.
6: What was the message in the locker room to them, you know, giving the way you guys want?
3: Just, you know, when we talk about being at your best when your best is needed, and just like no flinch, no panic, not getting affected by plays. Play one play at a time, play the next play as if it could be the difference in the game. I think that's what we did, and that's a big step for us. That's a big step for our team. And if we let it be, it can be a launch point for us to really really get this thing rolling.
1: So that was Jesse Minter after the game, and maybe it is a launch point for him. But to get a win when your starting quarterback is out is always a huge lift for a team. I mean, it's not easy, especially when they don't get the reps that they need and the practice that they need. But Snoop was really good tonight, all things considered. He was 24 of 32 for 2 touchdowns, didn't throw a pick, 201 yards, and when you have Derrick Henry in the backfield as well, it's a pretty good combination.
2: Exactly, and the key statistic is did not throw a pick, and if you take away the faults of Mark Andrews, then you have a whole other conversation about his performance tonight, right? So, yeah, he did exactly what you envision, what you desire for your backup quarterback to be able to do for you. That is put you in a position to succeed and to have a chance in a football game. Because some guys, or teams rather, go into it knowing they have no chance with their backup. But the Ravens don't say that. They believe that, and Snoop gave them more reasons why to understand and know that, hey, he is capable of winning a big game.
1: Well, one of the guys who has a lot of confidence in his backup quarterback, Derrick Henry, the Ravens running back, talked about the confidence the team has in Huntley.
7: What gives me the confidence? I mean, I'm with him every day. I see him in practice. I see how he works. So it ain't no different for us. We know Snoop's going to go out there and do his thing. And I think he's constantly showing that. So we're ready to roll. I was messing with him all week. I was like, I want to see 2025 Green Bay Snoop. And we were just laughing about it. But he told me it's 2026. And I won't mention 2025 no more. He got it.
1: Yeah, I mean, look, it's just even given that game situation there, Gerard, like, you know, to go down the field and tie the game.
2: Right.
1: Forget what he did in overtime, but just in that moment to keep yourself a chance to go to overtime was huge.
2: Exactly, and to have that level of control, that level of focus, and not panic and make the moment too big, he's playing like a guy who's been there and done that, and that's so impressive what he was able to accomplish.
1: Yeah, I mean, Ravens get the 30-23 victory in overtime, steal one from the Falcons. And when we get back, we'll continue to break down a busy day in the NFL. He's 3-time Super Bowl champ, Gerard Cherry. I'm Mark Zeno. It's Game Night on ESPN Radio, the ESPN app, SiriusXM, Channel 80.
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18: I'm Chad Ryder. The Brewers defeat the Dodgers 2-1 in Game 1 of the NLCS in Milwaukee. Luis Lara, go-ahead RBI single in the fifth. Tarek Skubal, Bryce Durang, a solo shot out Skubal in the fourth. Skubal taking the loss. 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We had a thriller for Sunday night NFL football in Atlanta. Tyler Snoop Huntley, game-winning one-yard touchdown run for the Ravens. They rallied to knock off the Falcons 30-23 in overtime. Derrick Henry tied the game up, rushing for a two-point conversion after Huntley had a touchdown pass to Devontae Walker with 40 seconds left. Henry with 102 yards rushing and says he has confidence in Huntley as their quarterback.
7: What gives you the confidence? I mean, I'm with him every day. I see him in practice. I see how he works. So it ain't no different for us. We know Snoop gonna go out there and do his thing, and I think he's constantly showing that. So we were ready to roll. I was messing with him all week. I was like, I want to see 2025 Green Bay Snoop, and we were laughing about it. But he told me it's 2026, and I won't mention 2025 no more. He got it.
18: Baltimore's third straight win. They're now 4-1. Atlanta drops to 2-3, ending their two-game winning streak. 49ers go to 5-0, 32-29 winners over the Seahawks in Seattle. Eddie Pinheiro, go ahead, a field goal with 2 minutes to go. Brock Purdy had two touchdown passes, one to Mike Evans, who had 113 yards receiving. The Giants and Commanders finish in a 27-all tie at Washington. Jameis Winston, 326 yards passing, three touchdowns, no picks.
19: Hey, it's Evan Cohen. Coming up Monday, we'll recap a jam-packed football weekend, the League Championship Series in Major League Baseball, as well as get you ready for a potential Super Bowl matchup. 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
1: 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Mark Zeno alongside the three-time Super Bowl champ, Gerard Cherry, as we welcome Michael Florio, NFL network writer and fantasy football analyst, to the show. Michael, a crazy week five here in the NFL. Want to start with the Green Bay Packers, who actually finally showed some life tonight in a defense that had a lot of holes in it throughout the first couple of weeks. Shut down a very potent Bears offense. Jordan Love was exceptional, 367 yards, two TDs. What'd you take from the matchup?
20: My biggest takeaway was I wonder if they exploited a weakness or found a new weakness in the Bears defense, because their triple attack all day was just let's air it out, and it worked out well for them. Christian Watson had over 140 yards and two touchdowns. Matthew Golden beat them deep a couple times for over 120 yards, and it helped open some running lanes in the running game. And then, yeah, their defense was able to take advantage of the Caleb Williams Bears, got three interceptions on two different Bears quarterbacks. And you got to be feeling good if you're the Packers heading into a potentially big game next week against Micah Parsons' former Cowboys.
2: And then, Michael, I'm going out to London and I'm saying to myself, all right, I'm thinking the Jaguars are going to blow out the Eagles because of the effort that the Eagles have been put up lately on the offensive side of the ball, but it was a tightly contested football game. From that performance that you saw from Jacksonville, do you think we should start taking them serious as a Super Bowl contender?
20: I think so. And I know the offense gets a lot of the credit with Liam Cohen at the sticks, and then Trevor Lawrence playing really exceptional football since the midpoint of last season. I really like Bashaul Tuin and Parker Washington, their top weapons today. But their defense, I think, is what really makes them Super Bowl contenders. They are the hardest defense to run against. They were last year. They are again this year. And that tends to win out in the playoffs, especially if they got to travel to a cold weather city, something like that. You know that run defense is always going to travel. So I definitely think the Jacksonville Jaguars need to be viewed as a very serious Super Bowl contender in the AFC.
1: Again, Michael Florio joining us here on Game Night on ESPN Radio. The Chargers are broken. Justin Herbert is broken. I don't know how to fix this team, but it's bad, and I don't know that it's going to turn anytime soon. Another fourth quarter collapse for the LA Chargers. I mean, where do they go from here?
20: I don't know. And they're trying everything. They were once again getting all three of their running backs heavily involved. They didn't have Ladd McConkey today, so they were just mixing and matching a whole bunch of different pass-catching combinations, trying to find something that worked. But without Slater and all, it's all broken. Justin Herbert had really no time to throw. There were so many times where it was clear that they didn't want to get this into a kind of high-scoring back-and-forth game. They were just trying to control the clock and not really play from behind. And Justin Herbert, he just looks a little off right now in the big moments. So, and when there's pressure in his face, he's just trying to get rid of it quickly. So I don't know how to fix. I thought Mike McDaniel was going to be the fix for this offense, and they look more broken than ever. So it seems like they're just at a lost season right now. But hopefully they can figure this out, and maybe both sides have new coordinators. Maybe it starts to click. But right now you're just kind of playing for the future, because this season is a lost season.
2: And, Michael, after the first 3 weeks of the season, I was ready to bench one Drake May. But from the past 2 weeks, I think I might want to consider that. How impressive has his performance been of late, and what do you think about the Patriots?
20: Yeah, I think the Patriots are very for real in the AFC. Everyone thought they were kind of going to roll over potentially after the first 3 weeks. They're not roll over, but just be a team that, you know, wasn't what they were last season. And they proved that that is not the case, beating the Bills last week. And a huge divisional win. And then taking advantage of a team that I think we all thought they should have beat when the schedule came out in the Raiders. But it was the way they did it. Mike Vrabel was very aggressive out the jump today, going for it often on fourth down. And Drake May was not afraid to air it out. Like, he could have even a better day. There was a couple of deep balls that hit off of receivers' hands that, like, Romeo Doubs had one in the end zone fall off of his hands. So Drake May with a hugely impressive day, and I think it was actually even more impressive watching the game than just looking at the box score.
1: Final thought here, Michael Flora, NFL Network, writer joining us. The trade is consummated after the 1 o'clock games are over as Marvin Harrison Jr. is traded to the Houston Texans here. What's the fantasy implication and kind of what does this mean for both teams?
20: Yeah, I think he is going to be the clear-cut number two wide receiver for Houston, who's kind of been mixing and matching a lot of guys opposite of Nico Collins. And with the Cardinals, we saw today we know Michael Wilson is their wide receiver one, but Kendrick Bourne really operating as the two. They were using him a lot against man coverage. He had seven targets and actually led them in yards today. So he's someone that fantasy managers should be looking to pick up if he's out there. But I think both sides needed to kind of wash their hands of this. it was evident it wasn't working out with Marvin Harrison in Arizona. Michael Wilson kind of became what they thought Marvin Harrison was going to be. And Houston has needed a number two opposite of Nico Collins for a couple of years now. So it's worth the gamble for them. And I think if you're a Texans fan, you got to be feeling good, right? You got your first win. You have a huge matchup next week against the Jaguars, and now you're going to have a little bit more offensive reinforcement for that game.
1: Again, he is Michael Florio, NFL Network writer and fantasy football analyst. Thanks for the time this evening. We appreciate it.
20: Thank you.
1: All right, so the trade for Michael, I keep doing that, Marvin Harrison Jr., is done. And, you know, as Michael said, like, the marriage just ended, right? Like, that's honestly what it boiled down to, it looked like. There was just a lot of, call it division of thought, if you will, Gerard. And he was never getting the ball enough there. And it felt like he was being underutilized.
2: Yeah, certainly. At the same time, though, it's going to be a reflection, a poor one, that is, on the Arizona Cardinals, because you can't afford to give up first-round draft picks. Those guys need to be on your roster for a decade, not three seasons or two. Two to three seasons, so that's a problem. So I get it wasn't working there, and if he's a malcontent in the locker room, then yeah, you need to make moves then, but it doesn't even seem like he has much to say. It's just the production wasn't there. But maybe a new setting will help his career be rejuvenated, because certainly he wasn't getting anything done there in Arizona.
1: No, he wasn't. And so the Cardinals take another loss. After their week one win, it felt like they were a team that maybe, you know, might be better than expected, but it has been all downhill ever since. It was downhill for the Falcons tonight as they end up dropping a game in overtime to the Baltimore Ravens. Kevin Stefanski, their head coach, met with the media after the game.
0: Okay, injury front, C.J. Henderson has a groin injury. Mike Penix has a rib injury. We'll know more on both of those as we get imaging and those type of things. You know, that's credit to Baltimore. That's a good football team. Obviously, we didn't do enough to win that game. We had really missed opportunities. And when you're playing a good football team and these margins are razor thin like we knew they would be, we got to come through on some of those plays. But that's all of us. That's coaches. That's players. We can be better in those moments. And then you can put a good football team away late, which we did not do. And then, again, give them credit. They came back and scored and did a nice job. So we'll learn from it. Disappointing, frustrating, all those things, but we'll learn from it. I'll take any questions you got. No, nothing specific. I mean, yeah, there's plays that we can make. There's calls that we can give our guys to be better, those type of things. But in a game like that, there's all these little plays add up to being the big play.
21: At what point did you know Mike was not going to be able to go back in? It looked like there was some debate. Was it on the fence or was it?
0: Yeah, he was trying to work to get comfortable and could not.
21: This game early became less of a Bijan or less of a run game and more on Mike than we had seen the last 2 weeks. Was that game script? Was that something the Ravens defense was doing?
0: Yeah, all of the above. I think, again, that's where I give credit to their defense. You know, they had their adjustments. We had our adjustments. But ultimately, we have to find a way to get in the end zone a few times more.
21: Your defense had been so good against the run, got gashed a little bit tonight. Does that just come with the way that y'all play up front? That can happen, or did you feel like you didn't execute?
0: I think run defense, again, give credit to Baltimore, but run defense is about, you know, doing our job, getting off blocks, tackling, and we just didn't do that well enough tonight. But there's things that we can certainly do better from player perspective and a coach perspective.
22: Kevin, in overtime, were you concerned at all about the time that was on the clock with how the defense was managing that situation?
0: Well, yeah, I mean, that's part of these rules when it's, you know, 10 minutes, that a long drive on that first drive can bleed, you know, your opportunities. Now, we got the ball with plenty of time in our minds to go try to go score, but obviously we didn't come through.
23: When you look at what you were able to do in the fourth quarter on third down, converted at 2 3rd and 10s or 3rd and 15, does that give you like some positive momentum? Like when
0: the tape? Yeah, third and long is hard in this league, as you guys know. And I thought, you know, we had some opportunities there to make plays, and we did. But I go back to what got us in those situations, and try. You really want to stay manageable versus a good football team, and we have to do a better job of that.
1: So that was Kevin Stefanski. And some more clarity here from at least what we're hearing on Penix's front, that, you know, as Kevin Stefanski said, I was just looking on Twitter and seeing the Falcons reporters talk about how Penix said he tightened up. Like, if they had gotten the ball first in overtime, then he would have been able to go. But as he sat for that seven-minute drive on the sideline, it tightened up more and more and more. I want to ask you real quick, what do you make of people saw him with the towel over his head sitting on the bench, you know, with his head down, not standing up, not cheering on his teammates? Does any of that matter to the guys on the sideline?
2: Yeah, it does. The optics matter. You, the leader, you got to be out there yelling, cheering, and screaming and not sulking that your rib cage is bothering you. That's just the reality of the situation. And he's still a young player from an experience standpoint, but those are the type of things from a leadership perspective he's going to have to understand that he's being watched like he's in a like on a lens on a magnifying glass. So those type of things do matter. And the body language, what do you think that does to the guys on the field? They're looking to him as a quarterback. He's the mainstay. He can't have that type of body language. He has to truly, I mean, you want people to be their authentic selves, Zeno, don't get me wrong, but in a situation like that, he needs to become a cheerleader even with sore ribs.
1: Well, the Falcons take the loss, sore ribs and all. 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
4: This is the Pigskin Preacher, bringing you the word. Political corruption is to Louisiana what oil is to Texas, lobsters are to Maine, bourbon is to Kentucky, and stupidity is to Ohio. So when Louisiana Governor Jeff Landry dressed head to toe in LSU purple, called Greg Sankey and the SEC ridiculous for threatening to kick the Bayou Bengals out of the conference for defying the league ban on using professional players, well, was anyone really surprised? Huey P. Long would be proud of Landry, as would Edwin Edwards, Richard Leche, and Ray Nagin, to name a few. Landry's move is pandering to his base, which will ensure him several successful re-elections in the future. Doublebee's is an Arkansas company serving Arkansans. Not Lane Kiffin, not Jeff Landry, but good, hardworking Americans. Doublebee's. It's where you gas it, grab it, and go. 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

0: Sirius XM, Channel 80. He's the three-time Super Bowl champ, Gerard Cherry. 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As we have one game left in Week 5, that'll be tomorrow night, Monday Night Football, between the Bills and Rams. But before we get to that, we have to let Gerard Cherry unleash his Power 5.
1: That's the way to go, fellas. 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
2: Real rankings from the host with real rings. Number 5.
3: And at number 5, Zeno, I am going to go with a team that has a great defense, but not a semblance of an offense. That being the Minnesota Vikings.
0: Yeah,
3: they are my number 5 in the Power 5.
0: Yeah, I mean, listen, by the way, and this is the weekly part of our show here where Gerard just says things to really infuriate me, and that doesn't infuriate me. Look, I mean, you can't take anything away from the Vikings. They're winning in ways that we don't like to watch, per se, because, you know, we all want to see points and things being scored and everything else. But you got to give some credit to Minnesota and Brian Flores with the way they're getting it done. They might not score a lot, but you ain't scoring on them.
3: That's for sure.
2: Number 4.
3: At number 4. Though they didn't look that great on offense today, and actually I think the story is really their defense, but we don't talk enough about them, the Jacksonville Jaguars.
0: Yeah, I mean, look, this team, again, wasn't Liam Cohen's best performance today. I'll say that much. He left a little bit to be desired in the coaching department today. But, you know, sometimes good play and better execution has to overcome questionable coaching decisions, and that was the case for Jacksonville today as they gutted out a win over the Philadelphia Eagles in London in a game they probably should have lost.
2: Number 3.
3: And this is the one that's going to set you off. I'm hoping it does. Let's see if it works. At number 3, based on the past 2 weeks, I am putting the New England Patriots.
0: As soon as you said the last 2 weeks, my God, you're such a sucker. You're such a homer. It just drives me. It is ridiculous.
3: Sucker, homer. I'm a Browns fan.
0: Yeah, whatever. Yeah, we know. I know what uniform you wore. Look, I mean, they have showed signs of life over the last 2 weeks that give you reason to believe that they could regain the form. They're going to get the Jets next week. So it could be a 3-game winning streak for them, and kind of some bad losses at the beginning of the year could be forgotten. But again, I'm still with Mike Vrabel that the concern level for this team should still be pretty high.
3: Yeah, that's coach speak.
2: Number 2.
3: At number 2, we have the Kansas City Chiefs, Pat Mahomes.
0: They didn't play this week.
3: It doesn't matter. They're still my number 2 team, even with a bye.
0: Well, they have a very interesting matchup next week with the Chargers, who are beyond desperate.
3: Really?
0: I mean,
3: what's interesting about that?
0: Well, I mean, the Chargers are going to win a game eventually, right?
3: I mean, maybe, but Walker's going to run through them like they're water, and Mahomes is going to do what he do, so we'll see.
0: That may be the case. Well, that only leaves one team left at number 1, and we know who that is. Send it.
2: Number 1.
3: It is the San Francisco
0: 49ers. Yeah, you tried. I can't believe you left the Baltimore Ravens out.
3: Yeah, they should have lost this game tonight.
0: Probably true. That's fair. They gutted out a win, probably one they didn't expect. You know, like, the thing about the 49ers that's really interesting more than anything is just that, like, you know, usually in years past, the injuries would derail this team.
3: Right.
0: And this year, they have not so far. They're still a really banged-up team, and somehow they're figuring out ways to win.
3: That they are. They're getting the job done, and that is my Power 5.
0: All right. It's National Youth Sports Week. 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I keep saying every time I do that, read that, I probably need to go visit that class because when I coach my kids, I don't know if it's a positive experience for them.
3: You're not taking them back, huh?
0: Love your kids, but sometimes coaching them is just like beyond infuriating. It's just really, really maddening. All right, we got a big Monday night matchup coming up between the Bills and the Rams tomorrow night. A game where the Rams are a 3-point favorite on DraftKings total. Very high number at 54.5. We're expecting a ton of offense here in this one. The Bills are coming off a bad loss to New England. And I say it's a bad loss not because I'm taking anything away from the Patriots per se, but it was a game, again, that the Bills continue to turn the ball over. And a game where, you know, you had a lead. And you had a late lead, and you couldn't hold it. And once again, this Bills defense will continue to have to answer questions.
3: No doubt about it. And again, the Rams, can you get back on track? I mean, this was supposed to be the matchup. This was supposed to be a prequel to the Super Bowl.
4: Mm-hmm.
3: I don't know if I feel that way the same. I mean, granted, Buffalo still has a chance. I'm losing faith and hope in the Los Angeles Rams. But again, to their credit, they did win a game last week. That was a nice victory for them.
0: Probably one they didn't deserve to win either.
3: Right, but I'm not sure.
0: Two touchdowns in the last 4 minutes of the game, and some questionable coaching decisions by the Eagles down the stretch there. In a game where the Eagles led 20-10 going into the fourth quarter, and they could not hold on to it. And really, you bring that up to just kind of remind you that, like, you know, the Rams' only convincing win was over a Jackson Dartless New York Giants team.
3: Right.
0: In a game where he got injured early on, they never had a chance to try to do anything in the game. But, you know, the point is that this Rams team that had all the hype coming in here, Gerard, has not lived up to the hype at all.
3: And in fairness, Myles Garrett is on the sideline. That is a difference maker to have.
0: Yes.
3: Donald is still trying to work his way back into form. Puka's been hurt, but he's coming back into it all. And Stafford's been good, but it's not the juggernaut that we thought it would be, which is interesting because I was convinced that this team was just going to dominate and roll through opponents, but that has not been the case.
0: Well, our own Herm Edwards, ESPN NFL analyst on Football Sunday Countdown on ESPN Radio, broke down the Monday night matchup between the Bills and the Rams.
5: Against the Rams, they'll get tested, their back end, with
6: mm-hmm.
5: Puka.
6: Mm-hmm.
5: They better figure out where he's at.
6: Yes.
5: They're going to move him all over the place. Stafford, we know, is going to sit in the pocket. He's not a run-around guy. He's going to be sitting right there. On the flip side of it, if you're the Rams, you're nervous about who? Superman.
6: 17.
5: Yeah. Well, okay, what is he? Look, when you play against Buffalo, you got to tell your defense, hey, look, it's real simple, guys, on defense. If we're going to lose to Buffalo, Josh Allen has to beat us throwing from the pocket.
6: Right.
5: We can't allow this guy to get outside the pocket because once he gets outside the pocket, it's playground football, and we don't have a coverage for that. We just don't because he's Superman. And once he gets outside the pocket, he puts his cape on, and there's no telling what he's going to do. Is he going to run? Is he going to throw the ball, going to the right and throw it 60 yards over there to the left? Because he just does what he wants to do. It's almost playground. And it's like no recess for him. Keep him in the pocket. Don't let him escape. And if we can do that, we got a chance.
0: I mean, is it that simple? It's never that simple, but you get the point. Like, I mean, it's just one of those things where it's like, you know, how do you keep him from going off script? It's incredibly difficult.
3: No, you can't do that. I mean, you have to do your containment rules and all those things. And what that entails is making sure you're playing sound defense. That'll help the cause and getting in his face because he's human. At the same time, though, too, don't forget about Cook. He is a viable prospect in that offense as well. So it should be a fascinating matchup. It should be a really good game. I'm really looking forward to it because you're going to hopefully see two good football teams play a quality brand of football on Monday night.
0: Well, to your point about Cook, you know, when he is not going well, and last week he was limited to 75 yards on the ground, and that's not terrible by any stretch, but mm-hmm. he's a key part of making Josh Allen's life a heck of a lot easier.
3: Exactly, and that is his role, to take much of the rushing attack and put it on his shoulders and legs as opposed to Josh doing what he does. But, again, Josh needs to calm down on the doing too much element of his game, and if he does that and you ask him to stay with himself, he can certainly help the cause.
0: All right, Week 5 will conclude tomorrow night. Coming up next, SportsCenter All Night with Jay Reynolds. 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
17: Dodgers and Brewers open up the NLCS in Milwaukee.
18: Hit in the air, left center field. Pretty well struck. Baez back near the wall. And it's out of here. Into the bullpen to left center field. Who says they don't slug?
17: Giants and Commanders go down to the wire in a divisional matchup.
19: Really look for Lee Will. He's got space again. 15-10. Touchdown against the green. And he's scored again. What a run by Daniels. Washington! Mama, there goes that man!
17: Drake May puts on a show as the Patriots take on the Raiders.
18: May wants to throw. Steps up. Deep shot. Middle of the field. And it is caught. Hauled in by Kyle Williams. Another gorgeous throw from Drake May.
17: The Jaguars meet the Eagles in London.
20: Fire. That ball's going to be caught up. Parker Washington, 45, 40. Ball on the right side. On 35, 25, 20, 15, 10, 5. Into the end zone. Touchdown. And Jackson May.
17: Plus, Josh Allen and the Bills head west to take on Matthew Stafford and the Rams on Monday Night Football.
21: You know, I got a ton of respect for Josh, what he brings to their team. You know, not only from just making the plays, but I just think his presence out there gives them a ton of confidence, as it should. He's a fantastic player, has been for a while. 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
22: 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The team that had baseball's best record in the regular season opens its LCS with a win. That's on the way, but Sunday showed up with Week 5 action in the NFL. And some bonus action, in fact. Week 5 giving us a pair of overtime games, including the Sunday night matchup.
16: Ravens at Falcons.
22: This one went to overtime because the Ravens would rally in the fourth quarter.
23: Out of the shotgun is Huntley. Hill the tailback. Huntley looks left. Throws in zone. Spinning back to the football is Tez Walker. Touchdown, Ravens.
22: That brings Baltimore to within two. So
23: the two-point attempt as the offense gets back to the line of scrimmage. It is Derrick Henry in the Wildcat, who has not been on this drive at all. Fakes it to Flowers. It's a foot race outside. Henry dives. He's in. The Ravens tie the game at 23. 40 seconds remain in Atlanta.
22: So off to overtime. The Ravens get the ball first. They run off a 14-play drive, 7 minutes worth of football, and they punch it in from the one for the go-ahead touchdown. Now it's Atlanta's turn with the ball.
23: John Robinson to the right of Tua, out of the shotgun. Belt high snap. Cover by Loa, steps up, throws, deals, and it's intercepted! Kyle Hamilton, the Atlanta native, makes the play to seal an overtime win for the Ravens. 23, it is done on Sunday night.
22: WBAL with the calls as the Ravens come away with the overtime win, their third straight win. All three wins have come in one-score games. Derrick Henry rushes for 102 yards, had a touchdown catch, eighth player in NFL history with 135 total touchdowns. And as for that seven-minute offensive drive in overtime?
1: Yeah, I mean, we just, obviously, we wanted to score, but I think having that drive was great for us to be able to, keep the momentum going, keep the drive going, letting the clock run down, and just keeping that energy. I feel like guys were just focused on another level and great execution by every single body on offense. To the O-line, man, hell of a job. They did a great job in the run game. Snoop balled out. I told y'all, when y'all asked me what I thought, turn on the tape. He gonna show you.
22: Falcons take the loss in overtime. They've lost five straight overtime games. They led by eight in the fourth quarter, lose in overtime. Michael Penix left the game with a rib injury, didn't play in overtime. Tua Tagovailoa, the game-losing interception in overtime. First backup to throw an interception in overtime since John Skelton in 2012 for Arizona against the Bills. Ravens come away with the touchdown win in overtime. The other overtime game Sunday was in Washington. Giants, Commanders, New York getting a couple of touchdowns in the fourth quarter to force overtime. Game was tied at 27 after regulation. Giants miss a field goal on their first possession of overtime. Commanders punt on their ensuing possession. So, next score wins. Any score. Giants at Washington's 24. Seeing Cam Scataboo fumble the ball away with New York in field goal position. Washington takes it back the other way. They were at the Giants 24.
2: 20 seconds and the clock is running. If they're going to run the ball here, they've got to get down, get set, and spike it. In motion, Ben Sidett, 15 on the clock. Daniels, play action, rolling to the left, goes down now at the 25-yard line. There's only 7 seconds on the clock. There are no timeouts. This is going to end up in a tie if they don't spike it. Wow. It ends up in a tie.
5: This is the end of the game.
22: Big 100 with the call. Number 5, Jaden Daniels. Respecting Jaden Daniels. Not allowing anybody to win in week 5. 27-27 the final. Game ends when Daniels takes that sack with no timeouts left and not enough time to clock it.
14: What happened there in that last play?
24: Just got to be better. We all got to be better situationally. Football starts with me. Everybody will say the same thing, but we just got to be better in situational football.
14: What were you trying to? Were you trying to throw the ball away and just took it up, or what? Were you, what was the goal on that play when you snapped?
24: We got to stop the clock. We got to know it's ozone situation. We got to relay that as an offense. It starts from everybody top down, but ultimately, it's on me.
14: Did you hear anything or say anything in the huddle about, hey, we got to get the clock stopped here?
24: I just got to be better.
25: How about this was a hard-fought game to the wire. Leaving tonight with a tie feels like a loss. And the last sequence, we throw it out of bounds, we clock it, you give yourself a chance to kick it. And we pride ourselves on those moments at the end of the game. And after the first down run, still trying to gain more for the kick. Right call is honestly, we can go clock it early and don't put ourselves in that spot. And that is that's my responsibility. Nobody else's.
22: Washington coach Dan Quinn. Both teams had the ball inside their opponent's 25 in overtime when a field goal would have ended the game. The Scottaboo fumble for New York, and then the game ends with the clock running on Washington. ESPN analyst Booger McFarland.
0: Both teams blew chances, but if you're the Commanders, 55 seconds left, 42 seconds go off before the next play snap, 13 seconds, and then Jay.

0: I want answers, because that is inexcusable when you're paid to manage the game and the game was not managed.
1: Giants fumbled, and all they're trying to do is just position. Of course, the kickers missed three, but that's not why they fumbled. Jameis. Yeah. We missed the winning press conference from Jameis, because that might have been hilarity.
0: It would have been. And Jameis played well. You know, usually the Jameis experience, he keeps both teams in the game. He tried to a couple of times, but overall, Jameis Winston put his team in a position to win the game today. And I think as a backup quarterback, that's all you can ask.
2: Jameis Winston, 33 of 54 passing, 326 yards, three touchdown passes. He's the first Giants quarterback with three touchdown passes in consecutive games since Eli Manning in 2016. The Commanders' last four drives ended with punt, punt, punt, and that sack in overtime that ended the game. Jaden Daniels, 199 yards passing, 17 of 25, 103 rushing yards, two rushing touchdowns, but it comes in the loss. Washington and the New York Giants end 27-27. In overtime. SportsCenter all night, ESPN Radio. There was a lot that Sunday gave us, including Niners linebacker Drake Greenlaw being ejected for headbutting a helmetless Ernest Jones, while the Seattle linebacker was exchanging words with Greenlaw along the sideline. Turned out to be quite the Sunday in Seattle.
3: SportsCenter all night. NFL Game of the Week, 49ers at Seahawks.
4: We are getting set for the 55th meeting between the Seahawks and the San Francisco 49ers. The Seahawks stand at 3-1. The Niners come in leading the division with an undefeated 4-0 record. These two teams don't like each other much. They are rivals in the NFC West, and we expect to have a great one today.
5: When the Niners came running out, lots of boos from the 12s. So I think they're going to make it tough on them today.
4: Yeah, there's a fair number of red jerseys, though, here in the stands. So the Niners, in some ways, do travel a bit.
6: Purdy claps his hands. Here's the snap. Give to McCaffrey. Running left. Big hole. Christian spins forward. Into the end zone. Touchdown, 49ers!
7: In terms of playing like complimentary football, the way that we want to play here as Seahawks and become the team that we want to become, we're not there yet.
6: He takes the snap. Turn. Give. Halani. Ball out loose. It's in the end zone. Who's on it? 49ers say it's there.
8: D was unbelievable today. I mean, to get us those four turnovers, what was the difference in winning and losing today? To be able to get the points off those turnovers, defended the run well, for our guys not to waver at all. That Duggar did an awesome job stepping it up, and so did the rest of the guys on the field, so it was huge.
4: Sam throws, catch is made, JSN makes a man miss, 10, 5, touchdown, Seahawks, Jackson, Smith, and Jigma. Just when you need to roll an 11, you got.
6: Kittle attached left as well. McCaffrey in the backfield. Purdy in the shotgun. Here's the snap.
9: CMC.
6: Brock drops back. Looks. Pressured. Uh-oh. Get out of there. Rolls out to the left. Brock still looking. Still looking. Throws. And it is caught. Cooks got it. His first catch is a 49er. And the 49ers take the lead back.
8: I thought Brock did an unbelievable job finding a way there to win at the end. That's one of the best defenses in the league, one of the best defenses over these last few years. And there were some ups and downs. By no means was everything perfect, but I thought he was really good in the fourth quarter.
6: And the 49ers dug deep today. Welcome. To come from behind and beat Seattle.
9: Welcome to the world of euphoria.
6: San Francisco improves to 5-0 and now 3-0 in the division, and the 49ers have a stranglehold on the NFC West.
9: And what an absolute gutty performance. It is as hard to win here as it is anywhere in the pro game. Seattle had won 9 straight home games, going even including the playoffs, all the way back to week 5, Tampa Bay last year. The 49ers just snapped that home streak.
2: ANVR, Seattle Sports, 7:10 a.m. with the calls. Niners get the win, 32-29. Second team in NFL history to start 5-0, including 3 wins over teams that had at least a dozen wins the previous season. Niners 5-0, so are the Vikings.
10: Game tied at 13. No play action this time. End off Aaron Jones. Runs through a stain at the 2 to the end zone. Touchdown! He's showtime! And Aaron Jones has run the Minnesota Vikings to a 19-13 lead.
11: Vikings fans cheer, but then again, we're about a mile and a half above the field behind the Saints bench. Ben Lieber looking to run down Aaron Jones as the Minnesota Vikings are going to be

0: the New Orleans Saints 23-13.
1: KFAN with the call. Vikings, their 10th 5-0 start in team history, second in three seasons, both under Kevin O'Connell.
2: All right, really, really proud of our team. Getting to 5-0 before the bye. Wanted to come into this season and progressively improve as a team, try to win every op we get. We've dealt with some adversity today, and these guys just keep forging forward, forging together. I'm just so proud of the group, and we'll get a little healthy here over the bye, and then start attacking it one at a time after that.
1: O'Connell joining Bud Grant and Dennis Green as the only coaches in Vikings history with multiple 5-0 starts. Vikings 10-game win streak in the regular season, tied for the third longest in team history. And they get the win over the Saints on Sunday, snapping a string of 8 straight quarters without a touchdown when they got Kyler Murray's 15-yard touchdown pass in the third quarter. Vikings, Niners, the two 5-0 teams in the NFL. Chiefs are also unbeaten. They're 4-0. It was a bye week. They host the winless Chargers in week 6. Striking first on the diamond. That's next. Sports Center All Night continues. It's ESPN Radio.
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1: 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Jacob Mizorowski went 4 1/3. The bullpen shuts it down the rest of the way. You heard it here on ESPN Radio. John Schaub and Doug Glanville had the call for us here on ESPN Radio. 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Boog.
8: Jay, thanks so much. All right, Dougie, so the Brewers showed off all of their skills in Game 1 on a Sunday night. They showed off the defense, the bullpen, the clutch hitting, and the slug when they needed to. They did a little bit of everything to win it 2-1.
9: Well, just think about talking to Pat Murphy before the game, and you laid out like where the Brewers have an advantage. And they hit them all, right? Their ability to have this bullpen put up zeros. If they get a lead, they run. They're aggressive. The first to third, they get the bunt down. It's small ball. But they, whenever they get the home run, that is such a big boost and a bonus. The quick strike to get back in the game. And then they just squeaked it across. A bunt, score from second base on a rookie Luis Lara. And all of a sudden, they had a 2-1 lead. And their bullpen does the rest. That is Brewers baseball to a T. And most importantly, they just minimized the damage and the slug from the Dodgers on the pitching side so that they didn't give up that quick strike number, which would have, you know, caused the lead to evaporate quickly.
8: What was your take on what you saw from Jacob Mizorowski?
9: Yeah, I thought he adjusted. You know, these teams, the Dodgers and the Padres, both are understanding, okay, righties, he's going to work away. So you got to get your hits away or you got to battle. Lefties, if he works away, if you're going to swing, try to make contact, a lot of foul balls. So that's frustrating for a guy like Mizorowski, getting so much swing and miss during the season. But I think he made big pitches when he needed to, got the double play ball, and those were key to get him out of jams. And, you know, he didn't. Now you look at the pitch count like, okay, it wasn't 120, so, you know, he could come back maybe an extra time if needed. So he gave them what they needed, and they had the lead. They held it, and the bullpen really deserves a lot of credit.
8: So the Brewers take Game 1. They'll send Logan Henderson to the mound in Game 2 against one of the better big game pitchers we've seen in recent memory, Yoshinobu Yamamoto. But the Brewers take Game 1, 2-1 the final. For Doug Glanville, I'm John Schaub, right here at your home for every pitch of the World Series, Major League Baseball, and ESPN Radio, and the ESPN app. Now we send it back to Jay Reynolds in the studio.
1: All right, Boog. Dodgers 2-for-22 with runners in scoring position this postseason. They went 1-for-6 in Game 1 on Sunday. Monday, Game 2 from Milwaukee, our pregame 4:30 Eastern here on ESPN Radio. That's going to be followed by Game 1 of the ALCS. Guardians coming off their 5-game win over Chicago, they now face the Rays. One hurdle for Cleveland is the fact they're coming off that series that went 5. ESPN insider Tim Kirkchen.
10: Their entire staff was tremendous in that series. We saw Cade Smith at the end. Nobody has taken a good swing off of that guy the second half of the season. So this is why you cannot count the Guardians out because of their pitching. The only danger is they're probably not going to have Gavin Williams until Game 3, whereas the Rays are going to have their best three lined up fully rested.
11: What are your expectations for Jose Ramirez?
10: Well, I expect him to be really good in this series because when they really needed him, we know he's one of the best players in the game. He's going to be a Hall of Fame third baseman someday. And if he keeps up the pace that he's at right now, he's got a chance to be the greatest baseball player ever to play in Cleveland. Someday he might even surpass Bob Feller as the greatest Cleveland baseball player ever. Tom Kelly and Tony La Russa used to tell me, when your best guy is also your best player, that's when you have a beat. And that's who Jose Ramirez is. He runs hard to first base every single time, and that rubs off on the entire team.
1: 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Right now, SportsCenter all night. Back to Week 5 of the NFL. There are two teams that have gone to 5-0, Niners and Vikings. We also have two winless teams, like the Chargers.
12: Trips left, single receiver right. Herbert in the shotgun. They move again. No penalty flag. Herbert throws. Ball is intercepted in the flat. Intercepted and down the sideline. That is Brandon Jones with the pick. Brandon Jones, his second interception of the season.
1: 850 KOA. Broncos go on to a 23-17 come from behind win over the Chargers, who are still winless. ESPN's Booger McFarland.
13: They won. Sean Payton took over play calling. Did it make a difference? They won. I think the confidence of Bo Nix has to continue to improve. And when you go back to last year when Bo Nix made a gigantic improvement, who was in his ear? It was Sean Payton. Mm. So let's get some consistency back and get the guy who had him playing at a high level. I think the Broncos are one of those teams that by the time we get to Thanksgiving, you're going to look back and say, same Broncos. The pass rush will be better. Okay. The defense will continue to be good. And Bo Nix will round into form. They got to run the football a little bit better. And get Courtland Sutton more involved. He had his first touchdown of the day. He's got to get more involved.
1: Broncos trailed 17-10 with 9 minutes to go. Chargers wind up losing Jim Harbaugh's eighth straight loss, including the playoffs, dating back to last season. Dolphins looking for their first win, taking on the Bengals.
14: On 2nd and 7 in Dolphins territory. Myers goes in motion from right to left. Burrow fakes to Perine, steps up in the pocket, flings it deep downfield for Chase. He goes airborne near the goal line and comes down with a one-handed, right-handed touchdown catch.
15: Oh, my God.
14: Jamar Chase with an incredible grab for a Bengals touchdown.
1: ESPN 15-30. Bengals go on to a 31-24 win over the Dolphins. Bengals 3-2 with the win. Joe Burrow, 190 yards passing. Malik Willis, 137 in the loss. Notes there's a difference between practice and execution this year.
16: That's what we're trying to figure out, the same. We just got to go back to the drawing board, watch these last few games, compare it to practice, understand what we're good at, what we're not good at, understand what, you know, guys are comfortable with and what they're not comfortable with, and then just try to go and execute the next opportunity we can get.
1: Dolphins still winless. Texans and Titans went into Sunday both winless.
17: 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Stroud to the line of scrimmage. Takes a knee. 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
1: What have we learned in Week 5? 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
1: Brewers take the opener of the NLCS, both league championship series. We will see on Monday. Texans get their first win and get Marvin Harrison from Arizona. We have three teams still unbeaten in the NFL, including a pair at 5-0.
2: Kittle attached left as well. McCaffrey in the backfield. Purdy in the shotgun. Here's the snap.
3: CMC.
2: Brock drops back. Looks. Pressured. Uh-oh. Get out of there. Rolls out to the left. Brock still looking. Still looking. Throws. And it is caught. Cooks got it. His first catch is a 49er. And the 49ers take the lead back.
1: KNBR with the call. Niners ultimately win it 32-29. They stay unbeaten. They're at 5-0. They're the second team in NFL history to start 5-0 with three wins over teams that had a dozen wins last season. 49ers' fifth 5-0 start in the Super Bowl era. One of three remaining unbeaten teams in the NFL. The Vikings are 5-0. Chiefs are 4-0 on a bye this week. Niners have partially done it with defense. ESPN analyst Booger McFarland.
4: They've played outstanding. They've played above their weight because they've had guys hurt. Nick Bosa is still hurt right now. Their defense, led by Fred Warner, and the pressure that the defensive line, regardless of who's up there, they get after the quarterback. This game, though, Boom, Seattle turned the football over a lot. The 49ers turned the ball over. You know what the difference in the game was? Mike Evans. Mm-hmm. You make the offseason addition, you bring in Mike Evans, and anytime Brock Purdy and the 49ers needed to play one-on-one coverage, they went to Mike Evans, and it was Mike Evans against a depleted Seattle secondary. That was the key, and I think if you're Kyle Shanahan to go into that building against a team that you didn't score a touchdown against last year and get that win, to me, that's an outstanding win. Not just to stay undefeated, but for the psyche of the 49ers. When we can go in that building and not play our best and still win, that's a big-time win.
5: Purdy continued to play with confidence despite the sacks, and this is a big jump for the 49ers to win in there after being blown out last year in the playoffs.
4: Purdy is playing the position as good as you can play it. He's anticipating, he's throwing the football. Kyle Shanahan, to your point, there were some new wrinkles. You saw some new wrinkles in the game plan, and they did it without Juszczyk. They did it without Debo got hurt. Yes. They did it without some of their top guys. This was a really, really good win. But if you're Seattle, your top two running backs were out, you turned the football over, and you still almost had a chance to win, I think you feel pretty good.
5: Well, it takes Seattle. They're playing Thursday night.
4: Yeah.
5: They got to come up with something to calm things down in the turnover department.
4: They can't play the way they want to play right now, which is they want to run the football with Charbonnet and Price. They want to physically impose their will. Their offensive line is really good. And then that forces you to single cover JSN and Cooper Kupp. Now there's a little bit more that's going on Sam Darnold's plate. Not that he can't handle it, because he can, but they got to play a little bit left-handed. They want to play right-handed and come downhill. They can't turn the football over. So their margin for error is a little smaller right now. Seattle's a very good football team, but I think more has to be put on Darnold's plate. You got to ask more of Jackson Smith and Jigba. You got to ask more of Cooper Kupp right now, especially with those couple of big games coming up. They can't run the football. And when you become one-dimensional in this league, I don't care who you're playing, that's tough.
1: Seahawks snapping a streak of five straight wins in divisional games, including the postseason, have been the longest active in the NFL. They fall to 11-9 at home under Mike McDonald, Sam Darnold, fourth career game with five sacks taken and at least two interceptions. Lions with some impressive offense in their matchup with the Cardinals.
6: Brock right, tight to the formation left. Laporta to the right, gives 7 yards behind Goff, who takes the snap. Play action fake, they're going to throw for it. Wide open man, caught at the 20, up the sideline, Laporta. He is in, dancing. It's a touchdown on a vacated right side. Sam Laporta, the only man in the zip code. Goff, with his hands behind his back, reaches out for the snap. He takes it. He's ready to throw. Standing sturdy in the pocket. Throw it wide left. Jumping grab. J-Mo touchdown. Just over the A in Arizona. The Lions on fourth down. Strike on an 8-yard touchdown. Quick snap. Goff ready to throw. Third down and 11. Steps into it. Fires near side. Williams end zone. It falls right into his lap. Touchdown J-Mo. A parachute from Jared Goff to the near right pylon. run and a bullseye 39-yard touchdown.
1: Jared Goff and the Lions pulling away, and they get the win 45-21 over the Cardinals. Lions trailed 7-0 after the first quarter. They scored on seven straight drives prior to punting on the final drive. They win it 45-21, averaging 32.8 points per game this season. That's the most in the NFL, not Chicago. Jared Goff, dozen passing touchdowns and no interceptions this season.
3: I think today was a good example of, like I said, where we can go and what we're capable of. And I think I said it earlier in last week, we've been good, right? And like today we were great, and still some things to be better at, certainly. But today we kind of, okay, that's what we're capable of. And it's good to know that that's our standard now. And we can hold guys accountable to what we just did today.
1: Goff throwing for 271 yards and three touchdowns, ran for another. Coach Dan Campbell.
7: I thought the guys answered the bell, and I thought we played pretty fearless today. It's what we have to be able to do. That's our offense. You know, and I thought our guys really fed off each other. The O-line got going, you know, and opened some holes, and then, you know, Jaw started to come to life. You know, obviously made some of his own plays there once we got him started. And Laporta was huge for us today. J-Mo was huge for us today.
1: And the Lions go on to the 45-21 win over the Cardinals, who allow at least 30 points now in four consecutive games. SportsCenter All Night, ESPN Radio. The Lions put up 45 points. So do the Patriots.
8: May has time for lunch and a cup of coffee. Now throws. End zone. Wide open. Touchdown. DeMario Douglas. They call him Top. He couldn't be more wide open. The easiest touchdown pitch and catch ever. Good for 35 yards. And the Patriots draw first blood.
9: They under pressure. Throws wide open. It is caught for a touchdown. Now there is a flag down. There was contact. Maybe it's an offensive pass interference. We'll see. Hunter Henry has it. It's a touchdown catch for now.
10: This might be defensive holding.
9: Second and 19 for the 34. May, deep shot, left side, got a man. It is caught for the touchdown. Kyle Williams from Drake May. A rainbow out of the sky from May that was perfect. Into the outstretched arms of Williams, 34 yards for the score. And the Patriots have opened things up here on their first drive of the second half.
1: And they go on to a 45-17 rout of the Raiders. Drake May, 26 of 34, 374 yards. You heard the touchdown pass to Hunter Henry after the game.
11: Overall, this offensive performance, your quarterback, Drake May, these young receivers stepping up with the injuries. What do you say about the group overall?
12: It's just a lot of fun, man. A lot of guys are just, you know, are very unselfish and are just excited for the next guy to make the play. A lot of guys, like you said, stepped up today. And what more can you say about our guy, you know, behind center and 10? Just a stud, man, and just a joy to play with.
11: Just the last two games, that Buffalo last week and then here, I mean, what sort of statement, I guess, has he made to the world that was kind of probably questioning him a little bit a couple weeks ago?
12: Never questioned. I'll tell you that right now. None of us in that locker room, for anybody, ever questioned that guy. We know who he is, and he's starting to show it week after week.
11: It's not just the offense. You got injuries all over the defense. They obviously stepped up today. Cornerbacks that are having to play, they're generally back. What is it about this team? Why are you guys so good at that next man up thing everybody talks about?
12: Just unselfish, like I said, man. It's just the guys that care, man. There really is a connection on this team, and we're still building that, man. We're still coming together. Everybody really cares about each other, and it's a lot of fun to go out there and play with that.
11: All right, defending AFC champs, back to 3-2. Thanks, Hunter.
12: All right, brother, thank you.
1: Hunter Henry with our Dan Graziano. You heard the game on ESPN Radio. Steve Levy had the call for us as the Patriots run away with this one. 45-17, Drake May throwing four touchdowns, no interceptions, threw for four touchdowns, ran for another. ESPN analyst Booger McFarland.
13: You're not going to be perfect. Play like you're 24 years old, like you're a young kid that's going to make mistakes, and we'll figure it out after that. And I thought today it did, boom. Five total touchdowns. The big play was back. They threw the football down the field. Pop Douglas, a couple of long touchdowns. Hunter Henry, Williams, they pushed the football down the field, and he didn't
4: try to guide the football. He threw the football accurately. He threw it deep. They made big plays. And I thought that this whole thing that Drake made, his demise is there, that's been drastically overstated. He's fine. He's outstanding. More importantly, the Patriots' defense was really good today. And so you saw a young player today, I thought, have a growing up moment and just kind of cut it loose, and it worked for the Patriots.
1: Patriots had 536 yards, their most in a game since 2021. Fernando Mendoza did make it into the game for Las Vegas, completed 6 of his 8 passes for 48 yards. He was the first overall pick, took his first snaps of his pro career on Sunday as the Raiders wind up losing to the Patriots. Patriots and Lions, two teams that put up over 40 on Sunday. Packers put up over 30.
14: They get motion to the left side. Love under center. First and 10. Play action. Love looks the deal. Rainbowing left side. Watson out there.
15: Yes!
14: Touchdown! Green Bay Packers! Third down from the Green Bay 46. In the shotgun. Love hears the snap. They stymie the rush. Love steps up. Rainbows deep
15: going
14: down the
15: deep
14: middle.
15: Again.
14: Oh, he's got Watson in the end zone.
15: Yeah!
14: Touchdown! Green Bay Packers!
1: 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Packers surprised the Bears, a 31-7 win over Chicago. The Bears 24-point loss, their second worst under Ben Johnson, behind week 2 in 2025 when they lost by 31 to the Lions. Tyson Bagent, 87 yards passing, couple of interceptions. First Bears quarterback with under 100 yards passing and multiple interceptions, and again since Tim Boyle in 2022. Packers get the win. They snap a streak of 4 straight games without a rushing touchdown. They improved to 10-1 at home against the Bears in the last 11 matchups. Jordan Love throws for 367 yards and 2 touchdowns against Chicago, which struggled on Sunday. ESPN analyst Booger McFarland.
4: It was an eye-opener because of the big plays. The Bears' defense has played pretty decent.
5: But it has.
4: They gave up so many big plays, Boom, and then the Bears' offense turned the football over. 5 turnovers for the Bears today. It didn't matter which backup quarterback they put, whether it was Secret Invasion, whether it was Case Keenum, everybody turned the football over today, and you can't turn the football over 5 times and win a football game.
1: They didn't look good doing it, and they wind up losing on Sunday. SportsCenter all night. ESPN Radio. Steelers, a 34-22 win over the Colts. Steelers' 5-game home win streak dating back to last season, the team's longest home win streak since 2020. The Steelers' 6th straight win over the Colts, their second longest active home win streak against a single opponent. They've won 22 straight against the Browns. Week 5 wrapping up in L.A., Bills, Rams at SoFi, which saw the Chargers lose on Sunday. The makeover comes for the Monday night game. The Rams logo's now going onto the field. As for what could be a potential Super Bowl matchup, Bills-Rams, ESPN analyst Herm Edwards.
16: Against the Rams, it'll be, they'll get tested, their back end, with
17: mm-hmm.
16: Puka.
17: Mm-hmm.
16: They better figure out where he's at.
17: Yes.
16: They're going to move him all over the place. Stafford, we know, is going to sit in the pocket. He's not a run-around guy. He's going to be sitting right there. On the flip side of it, if you're the Rams, you're nervous about who? Superman.
17: 17.
16: Yeah. Well, I can't. What is he? Look, if when you play against Buffalo, you got to tell your defense, hey, look, it's real simple, guys, on defense. If we're going to lose to Buffalo, Josh Allen has to beat us throwing from the pocket.
17: Right.
16: We can't allow this guy to get outside the pocket, because once he gets outside the pocket, it's playground football, and we don't have a coverage for that. We just don't, because he's Superman. And once he gets outside the pocket, he puts his cape on, and there's no telling what he's going to do. Is he going to run? Is he going to throw the ball, going to the right and throw it 60 yards over there to the left? Because he just does what he wants to do. It's almost playground. And it's like no recess for him. Keep him in the pocket. Don't let him escape. And if we can do that, we got a chance.
1: 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You'll see it on ABC, ESPN, the Manning cast on ESPN2. You're welcome, London. That's next. 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
1: 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WNBA Finals get underway next Saturday. Valkyries and Dream. The Golden State will host the first two at their home, Chase Center in San Francisco. Then, who knows? Chase Center holds 18,000. The home court for the Atlanta Dream, the Gateway Center Arena, holds 3,500. Atlanta would host games 3 and 4 plus game 6 if necessary, but as of Sunday night, the location of those games remains unannounced. NHL Sunday, Rangers playing their first game since losing goalie Igor Shesterkin for the season with a knee injury.
32: This is his season debut tonight. Schneider in on the right wing for New York, rather. 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He dropped the juicy rebound at the top of the blue paint. And Will Cooley's got his second of the night and of the season. It's 6-2 New York.
1: New York pulling away with the 6-2 win. 880 ESPN New York. Rangers improving to 4-0 at home this season. 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
2: Betts waits the pitch. Swing and a fly ball center field. Playable Mitchell. He goes back on an attack and he makes the catch. And the Brewers have captured game one. Miguel able to finish it off and the Brewers hang on for a one-run game one win. Milwaukee 2 and L.A. 1.
1: The bullpen helping nail that one down. ESPN insider Tim Kirkchen.
3: Mizorowski's made two starts in this postseason. He's got a combined 8 1/3 innings, meaning when they see trouble, even with a great pitcher like him, they're going to the bullpen because the bullpen has been so great this year. 23 2/3, one earned run, and 19 strikeouts. And tonight, 4 2/3 scoreless. As we said, Abner Uribe has pitched in all five postseason games. Ashby came in and gave him two innings, which is so crucial, then the closer at the end. You cannot win in this day and age without a deep, versatile bullpen. And we've seen that deep, versatile bullpen for the Brewers the entire postseason.
1: Back and to that's the how they get the win in game one of the NLCS. Game two coming today, as is game one of the ALCS. Every pitch of baseball's postseason here on ESPN Radio. As for the top sounds from Sunday, John Ryder.
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5: How good is that? Are you not entertained?
0: Number five.
1: Thanks, Jay. We start with the baseball postseason and a rematch of last year's NLCS. This year's version, game one tonight in Milwaukee, Brewers and Dodgers. The Brew Crew doing damage off L.A. ace Tarik Skubal in the fourth. Boog Sciambi with a call on ESPN Radio.
2: Hit in the air, left center field. Pretty well struck. Baez back near the wall. It's 1-1.
0: Number four.
1: To week five of the NFL, and the Vikings doing it again with defense, this time against the Saints in New Orleans. The call on KFan.
6: Three receivers to the left. Wide receiver screen to Price. Makes the catch at the 20. They'll take it down. Ball's out. Saints have it. The referee says it's a fumble. That's Jonas Sanker. 40, 30, 20. See you later. Bye, Jonas Sanker. No flags.
0: Number three.
1: Sunday night football was a thriller in Atlanta. The Ravens rally looking to tie it up late. Call on WBAL.
7: The two-point attempt as the offense gets back to the line of scrimmage. It is Derrick Henry in the Wildcat who has not been on this drive at all. Fakes it to Flowers. It's a foot race outside. Henry dives. He's in. The Ravens tie the game at 23. 40 seconds remain in Atlanta.
0: Number two.
1: Jaden Daniels back for the Commanders, and he was running all over the place against the Giants. A game that finished in a tie. The call on Big 100.
8: Pressure coming up the middle. Jaden just scampers away from it, and he's off to the races at the 20. 15, 10, 5. He's gone! Touchdown! Touchdown, Washington! Wow. Daniels saw the pressure, took off, and they could catch him! That was a party not to see!
0: Number one.
1: JR Top Sound, Joe Burrow in the Bengals rolling in Miami on ESPN 1530.
7: On second and seven in Dolphins territory. Myers goes in motion from right to left. Burrow fakes to Perine, steps up in the pocket, flings it deep downfield for Chase. He goes airborne near the goal line.
1: Wow.
7: And comes down.
1: Wow.
7: With a one-handed, right-handed touchdown catch.
1: Oh, my God.
7: Ja'Marr Chase with an incredible grab for a Bengals touchdown.
1: Phenomenal reception. Jets, phenomenal defense. 8 sacks and a win over the Browns, 17-12. Phenomenal comeback in London. Jake Elliott of the Eagles, a 48-yard field goal with 8 seconds to go. The ensuing kickoff.
9: With 8 seconds left, there's really not much they can do. Into the open field, though.
10: In the open field. Can he get there? Can he get there? He's going to tackle it, though. With one second left.
9: 1 second.
10: With 1 second left, Amir Abdullah ran this thing back.
1: And Cam Little comes on for a 57-yard attempt.
10: Cam Little from 57 yards to win the ball game. Snap is high. Little kicks it up. The 57-yard field goal is good! Good! Good! They won it on a 57-yard field goal!
1: 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The Jaguars come from behind in the final 8 seconds in London to beat the Eagles. ESPN's Booger McFarland, do you kick it to them?
4: No problem at all, because guess what? There have been this many kickoff returns for touchdowns this season. Zero. Right. So nobody's returned one in the entire National Football League. So you kick the ball off, you make a tackle, the percentages are with you. Even if the guy goes another 5 or 10 yards further, as long as you make the tackle, the game's over. The one thing that couldn't happen did happen. Got it in the field goal range with 1 second left. So I don't fault him. I fault the execution by his team on special teams.
11: So let's go to the Jags for a minute. They're 4-1, and they're doing it. They got a great kicker. And Trevor Lawrence has picked up where he played last year, I thought. It's about a year and a half now.
4: Jags are playing really good football, Boom, overall. 26 penalties in the last two games. 13 last week, 13 more this week. They turned the football over. But the sign of a good team is when you're not at your best, when you can find a way to win with your B and C game. They found a way to win a game they had no business winning. And I think if you're Liam Cohen, you have to go back to your team. Hey, we lost our long snapper. We had too many penalties, but we found a way to win.
1: First game in the Super Bowl era with two go-ahead field goals in the final 10 seconds of the fourth quarter. Jaguars win it 19-17 in London. What not to do in overtime? That's next. 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
1: The Dodgers and Brewers open up the NLCS in Milwaukee.
2: Hit in the air, left center field. Pretty well struck. Baez back near the wall. And it's out of here. Into the bullpen to left center field. Who says they don't slug?
1: Giants and Commanders go down to the wire in a divisional matchup.
3: Willie what for he will. He's got space again. 15-10. Touchdown against the grain. And he's scored again. What a run by Daniels. Touchdown. Touchdown, Washington.
15: Mama, there goes that man.
1: Drake May puts on a show as the Patriots take on the Raiders.
20: May wants to throw. Steps up. Deep shot. Middle of the field. And it is caught. Hauled in by Kyle Williams. Another gorgeous throw from Drake May.
1: Jaguars meet the Eagles in London.
21: Fire. That ball's going to be caught. That's Parker Washington, 45, 40. Ball on the right sideline, 35, 25, 20, 15, 10, 5. Into the end zone. Touchdown. And Jackson Mail strikes first.
1: Plus, Josh Allen and the Bills head west to take on Matthew Stafford and the Rams on Monday Night Football.
22: You know, I got a ton of respect for Josh, what he brings to their team. You know, not only from just making the plays, but I just think his presence out there gives them a ton of confidence, as it should. He's a fantastic player, has been for a while. It'll be a big-time challenge for us, but we're looking forward to it.
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1: 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The team that had baseball's best record in the regular season opens its LCS with a win. That's on the way, but Sunday showed up with Week 5 action in the NFL. And some bonus action, in fact. Week 5 giving us a pair of overtime games, including the Sunday night matchup.
0: Ravens at Falcons.
1: This one went to overtime because the Ravens would rally in the fourth quarter.
7: Out of the shotgun is Huntley. Hill the tailback. Huntley looks left. Throws in zone. Spinning back to the football is Terrence Walker. Touchdown, Ravens.
1: That brings Baltimore to within two. So
7: the two-point attempt as the offense gets back to the line of scrimmage. It is Derrick Henry in the Wildcat, who has not been on this drive at all. Fakes it to Flowers. It's a foot race outside. Henry dives. He's in. The Ravens tie the game at 23. 40 seconds remain in Atlanta.
1: So off to overtime. The Ravens get the ball first. They run off a 14-play drive, 7 minutes worth of football, and they punch it in from the one for the go-ahead touchdown. Now it's Atlanta's turn with the ball.
7: John Robinson to the right of Tua, out of the shotgun. Belt high snap. Tagovailoa steps up, throws, deals, and it's intercepted. Kyle Hamilton, the Atlanta native, makes the play to seal an overtime win for the Ravens. 30-23. It is done on Sunday night.
1: WBAL with the calls as the Ravens come away with the overtime win, their third straight win. All three wins have come in one-score games. Derrick Henry rushes for 102 yards, had a touchdown catch, eighth player in NFL history with 135 total touchdowns. And as for that seven-minute offensive drive in overtime?
22: Yeah, I mean, we just, obviously, you know, we wanted to score, but I think having that drive was great for us to be able to, you know, keep the momentum going, keep the drive going, letting the clock run down, and just keeping that energy. I feel like guys were just focused on another level, and great execution by every single body on offense. To the O-line, man, hell of a job. They did a great job in the run game. Snoop balled out. I told y'all, when y'all asked me what I thought, turn on the tape. He gonna show you.
1: Falcons take the loss in overtime. They've lost five straight overtime games. They led by eight in the fourth quarter. Lose in overtime. Michael Penix left the game with a rib injury, didn't play in overtime. Tua Tagovailoa, the game losing interception in overtime. First backup to throw an interception in overtime since John Skelton in 2012 for Arizona against the Bills. Ravens come away with the touchdown win in overtime. The other overtime game Sunday was in Washington. Giants, Commanders, New York getting a couple of touchdowns in the fourth quarter to force overtime. Game was tied at 27 after regulation. Giants miss a field goal on their first possession of overtime. Commanders punt on their ensuing possession. So, next score wins. Any score. Giants at Washington's 24. Seeing Cam Scataboo fumble the ball away with New York in field goal position. Washington takes it back the other way. They were at the Giants 24.
5: 20 seconds and the clock is running. If they're going to run the ball here, they've got to get down, get set, and spike it. In motion, Ben Sidett, 15 on the clock. Daniels, play action, roll it to the left, goes down now at the 25-yard line. There's only 7 seconds on the clock. There are no timeouts. This is going to end up in a tie if they don't spike it. Wow. It ends up in a tie.
1: Big 100 with the call. Number 5, Jaden Daniels. Respecting Jaden Daniels. Not allowing anybody to win in week 5. 27-27 the final. Game ends when Daniels takes that sack with no timeouts left and not enough time to clock it.
6: What happened there in that last play?
8: This got to be better. We all got to be better situationally. Football starts with me. Everybody will say the same thing, but we just got to be better in situational football.
6: What were you trying to? Were you trying to throw the ball away and just took it up, or what? Were you, what was the goal on that play when it, when you snapped?
8: We got to stop the clock. We got to know it's ozone situation. We got to relay that as an offense. It starts from everybody top down, but ultimately, you know, it's on me.
9: Did you hear anything or say anything in the huddle about, hey, you know, we've got to get the clock stopped here?
8: Yeah, I just got to be better.
10: I thought this was a hard-fought game to the wire. Leaving tonight with a tie feels like a loss. And the last sequence, you know, we throw it out of bounds, we clock it, you know, you give yourself a chance to kick it. And we pride ourselves on those moments at the end of the game. And after the first down run, you know, still trying to gain more for the kick. Right call is honestly, like, we can go clock it early and don't put ourselves in that spot. And that is that's my responsibility. Nobody else's.
1: Washington coach Dan Quinn. Both teams had the ball inside their opponent's 25 in overtime when a field goal would have ended the game. The Scataboo fumble for New York. And then the game ends with the clock running on Washington. ESPN analyst Booger McFarland.
4: Both teams blew chances. But if you're the Commanders, 55 seconds left. 42 seconds go off before the next play snap. 13 seconds, and then Jaden Daniels starts to run around, boom. And just look, there's no urgency. Everybody's like, oh, okay, we got time. And then all of a sudden, you try to speed up. There was no communication. The players on the field did not know. They didn't have any timeouts, and they did not know we were trying to clock the football. So where's the communication from the head coach to the quarterback? Because the people on the field did not know. For a billion-dollar organization, when you have a head coach and a quarterback who's in charge of the offensive system, and for that to happen, boom, that's inexcusable. Mm. And if you're Dan Quinn, I get it. You got to take ownership of it. But if I'm the owner, I want answers, because that is inexcusable when you're paid to manage the game.

0: Giants quarterback with three touchdown passes in consecutive games since Eli Manning in 2016. The Commanders' last four drives ended with punt, punt, punt, and that sack in overtime that ended the game. Jaden Daniels, 199 yards passing, 17 of 25, 103 rushing yards, two rushing touchdowns, but it comes in the loss. Washington and the New York Giants end 27-27 in overtime. Sports Center all night, ESPN Radio. There was a lot that Sunday gave us, including Niners linebacker Dre Greenlaw being ejected for headbutting a helmetless Ernest Jones, while the Seattle linebacker was exchanging words with Greenlaw along the sideline. Turned out to be quite the Sunday in Seattle.
1: Sports Center all night. NFL game of the week. 49ers at Seahawks.
2: We are getting set for the 55th meeting between the Seahawks and the San Francisco 49ers. The Seahawks stand at 3-1. The Niners come in leading the division with an undefeated 4-0 record. These two teams don't like each other much. They are rivals in the NFC West, and we expect to have a great one today.
3: When the Niners came running out, lots of boos from the 12. So I think they're going to make it. They're going to make it tough on them today.
2: Yeah, there's a fair number of red jerseys, though, here in the stands. So the Niners, in some ways, do travel a bit.
4: Purdy claps his hands. Here's the snap. Give to McCaffrey. Running left. Big hole. Christian spins forward. Into the end zone. Touchdown, 49ers!
5: In terms of playing like complimentary football, the way that we want to play here as Seahawks and become the team that we want to become, we're not there yet.
4: He takes the snap. Turn. Give. Halani. Ball out loose. It's in the end zone. Who's on?
5: The D was unbelievable today. I mean, to get us those four turnovers, what was the difference in winning or losing today? To be able to get the points off those turnovers, defend to the run well, for our guys not to waver at all. That Duggar did an awesome job stepping it up, and so did the rest of the guys on the field, so it was huge.
2: Sam throws. Catch is made. JSN makes a man miss. 10, 5, touchdown! Seahawks! Jackson, Smith, and Jigba! Just when you need to roll an 11, you got it!
4: Kittle attached left as well. McCaffrey in the backfield. Purdy in the shotgun. Here's the snap.
6: CMC.
4: Brock drops back. Looks. Pressured. Uh-oh. Get out of there. Rolls out to the left. Brock still looking. Still looking. Throws. And it is caught. Cooks got it. His first catch is a 49er. And the 49ers take the lead back.
5: I thought Brock did an unbelievable job finding a way there to win at the end. That's one of the best defenses in the league, one of the best defenses over these last few years. And there were some ups and downs. By no means was everything perfect, but I thought he was really good in the fourth quarter.
4: And the 49ers dug deep today. Welcome to come from behind and beat Seattle.
6: Welcome to the world of euphoria.
4: San Francisco improves to 5-0 and now 3-0 in the division, and the 49ers have a stranglehold on the NFC West.
6: And what an absolute gutty performance. It is as hard to win here as it is anywhere in the pro game. Seattle had won 9 straight home games, going even including the playoffs, all the way back to Week 5, Tampa Bay last year. The 49ers just snapped that home streak.
0: ANVR, Seattle Sports, 7:10 a.m. with the calls. Niners get the win, 32-29. Second team in NFL history to start 5-0, including three wins over teams that had at least a dozen wins the previous season. Niners 5-0, so are the Vikings.
7: Game tied at 13. No play action this time. Oh. End off Aaron Jones. Runs through a stain at the 2 to the end zone. Touchdown! He's showtime! And Aaron Jones has run the Minnesota Vikings to a 19-13 lead.
8: Vikings fans cheer, but then again, we're about a mile and a half above the field behind the Saints bench. Ben Lieber looking to run down Aaron Jones as the Minnesota Vikings are going to beat the New Orleans Saints 23-13.
0: KFAN with the call. Vikings, their 10th 5-0 start in team history, second in 3 seasons, both under Kevin O'Connell.
9: All right, really, really proud of our team. Getting to 5-0 before the bye. Wanted to come into this season and progressively improve as a team, try to win every op we get. We've dealt with some adversity today, and these guys just keep forging forward, forging together. I'm just so proud of the group, and we'll get a little healthy here over the bye, and then start attacking it one at a time after that.
0: O'Connell joining Bud.

0: Grant. And Dennis Green is the only coach in Vikings history with multiple 5-0 starts. Vikings 10-game win streak in the regular season, tied for the third longest in team history. And they get the win over the Saints on Sunday, snapping a string of 8 straight quarters without a touchdown when they got Kyler Murray's 15-yard touchdown pass in the third quarter. Vikings, Niners, the two 5-0 teams in the NFL. Chiefs are also unbeaten. They're 4-0. It was a bye week. They host the winless Chargers in week 6. Striking first on the diamond. That's next. SportsCenter All Night continues. It's ESPN Radio.
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0: 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Baseball is down to its final four. Game one of the NLCS on Sunday. Dodgers scoring first, an RBI single in the top of the second. Brewers would answer that with a Bryce Terang homer in the fourth. 1-1 deadlock would be broken an inning later in the fifth.
16: And a pitch. Swing and a ground ball. Base hit up the middle. Here comes Mitchell racing around third. Mitchell is in to score. Luis Lara, RBI single, and the Brewers have the lead in the bottom of the fifth. 2-1. Small ball does the job.
0: That coming in the bottom of the fifth, as Boog Sciabi mentioned, that would be the end of the scoring. Brewers win game one, 2-1. That's the good news for Milwaukee. The bad news, Brewers are 0-3 in a best-of-7 series after they win game one. Jacob Mizorowski went 4 1/3. The bullpen shuts it down the rest of the way. You heard it here on ESPN Radio. John Sciabi and Doug Glanville had the call for us here on ESPN Radio. Back to Milwaukee. Boog?
17: Jay, thanks so much. All right, Dougie, so the Brewers showed off all of their skills in game one on a Sunday night. They showed off the defense, the bullpen, the clutch hitting, and the slug when they needed to. They did a little bit of everything to win it 2-1.
18: Well, just think about talking to Pat Murphy before the game, and you laid out like where the Brewers have an advantage, and they hit them all, right? Their ability to have this bullpen put up zeros. If they get a lead, they run, they're aggressive, they're first to third, they get the bunt down, it's small ball, but they whenever they get the home run, that is such a big boost and a bonus. The quick strike to get back in the game, and then they just squeaked it across, a bunt, score from second base on a rookie Luis Lara, and all of a sudden they had a 2-1 lead, and their bullpen does the rest. That is Brewers baseball to a T. And most importantly, they just minimized the damage and the slug from the Dodgers on the pitching side so that they didn't give up that quick strike number, which would have, you know, caused the lead to evaporate quickly.
17: What was your take on what you saw from Jacob Mizorowski?
18: Yeah, I thought he adjusted. You know, these teams, the Dodgers and the Padres, both are understanding, okay, righties, he's going to work away. So you got to get your hits away or you got to battle. Lefties, if he works away, if you're going to swing, try to make contact, a lot of foul balls. So that's frustrating for a guy like Mizorowski, getting so much swing and miss during the season. But I think he made big pitches when he needed to, got the double play ball, and those were key to get him out of jams. And, you know, he didn't. Now you look at the pitch count like, okay, it wasn't 120, so, you know, he could come back maybe an extra time if needed. So he gave them what they needed, and they had the lead. They held it, and the bullpen really deserves a lot of credit.
17: So the Brewers take game one. They'll send Logan Henderson to the mound in game two against one of the better big game pitchers we've seen in recent memory, Yoshinobu Yamamoto. But the Brewers take game one, 2-1 the final. For Doug Glanville, I'm John Sciabi right here in your home for every pitch of the World Series, Major League Baseball on ESPN Radio and the ESPN app. Now we send it back to Jay Reynolds in the studio.
0: All right, Boog. Dodgers 2-for-22 with runners in scoring position this postseason. They went 1-for-6 in game one on Sunday. Monday, game two from Milwaukee, our pregame 4:30 Eastern here on ESPN Radio. That's going to be followed by game one of the ALCS, Guardians coming off their five-game win over Chicago. They now face the Rays. One hurdle for Cleveland is the fact they're coming off that series that went five. ESPN insider Tim Kirkchen.
19: Their entire staff was tremendous in that series. We saw Cade Smith at the end. Nobody has taken a good swing off of that guy the second half of the season. So this is why you cannot count the Guardians out because of their pitching. The only danger is they're probably not going to have Gavin Williams until game three, whereas the Rays are going to have their best three lined up fully rested.
20: What are your expectations for Jose Ramirez?
19: Well, I expect him to be really good in this series because when they really need him, we know he's one of the best players in the game. He's going to be a Hall of Fame third baseman someday. And if he keeps up the pace that he's at right now, he's got a chance to be the greatest baseball player ever to play in Cleveland. Someday he might even surpass Bob Feller as the greatest Cleveland baseball player ever. Tom Kelly and Tony La Russa used to tell me, when your best guy is also your best player, that's when you have a beat. And that's who Jose Ramirez is. He runs hard to first base every single time, and that rubs off on the entire team.
0: Doubleheader of baseball on Monday, NLCS Game 2, ALCS Game 1. Every pitch of baseball's postseason is here on ESPN Radio. Right now, SportsCenter all night. Back to Week 5 of the NFL. There are two teams that have gone to 5-0, Niners and Vikings. We also have two winless teams like the Chargers.
2: Trips left, single receiver right. Herbert in the shotgun. They move again. No penalty flag. Herbert throws. Ball is intercepted in the flat. Intercepted and down the sideline. That is Brandon Jones with the pick. Brandon Jones, his second interception of the season.
0: 850 KOA, Broncos go on to a 23-17 come from behind win over the Chargers, who are still winless. ESPN's Booger McFarland.
21: They won. Sean Payton took over play calling. Did it make a difference? They won. I think the confidence of Bo Nix has to continue to improve. And when you go back to last year when Bo Nix made a gigantic improvement, who was in his ear? It was Sean Payton. Mm. So let's get some consistency back and get the guy who had him playing at a high level. I think the Broncos are one of those teams that by the time we get to Thanksgiving, you're going to look back and say, same Broncos. The pass rush will be better.
0: Okay.
21: The defense will continue to be good. And Bo Nix will round into form. They got to run the football a little bit better and get Cortland Sutton more involved. He had his first touchdown of the day. He's got to get more involved.
0: Broncos trailed 17-10 with 9 minutes to go. Chargers wind up losing Jim Harbaugh's eighth straight loss, including the playoffs, dating back to last season. Dolphins looking for their first win, taking on the Bengals.
22: On second and seven in Dolphins territory. Myers goes in motion from right to left. Burrow fakes to Perine, steps up in the pocket, flings it deep downfield for Chase. He goes airborne near the goal line.
0: Wow.
22: And comes down.
0: Wow.
22: With a one-handed, right-handed touchdown catch.
0: Oh, my God.
22: Jamar Chase with an incredible grab for a Bengals touchdown.
0: ESPN 15-30. Bengals go on to a 31-24 win over the Dolphins. Bengals 3-2 with the win. Joe Burrow, 190 yards passing. Malik Willis, 137 in the loss. Notes there's a difference between practice and execution this year.
23: That's what we're trying to figure out, the same. We just got to go back to the drawing board, watch these last few games, compare it to practice, understand what we're good at, what we're not good at, understand what, you know, guys are comfortable with and what they're not comfortable with, and then just try to go and execute the next opportunity we can get.
0: Dolphins still winless. Texans and Titans went into Sunday both winless.
24: And the Texans are going to take knees and get out of here. 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Stroud to the line of scrimmage. Takes a knee. It is over. That's more like it.
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1: What have we learned in Week 5? 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
1: Brewers take the opener of the NLCS, both league championship series. We will see on Monday. Texans get their first win and get Marvin Harrison from Arizona. We have three teams still unbeaten in the NFL, including a pair at 5-0.
2: Kittle attached left as well. McCaffrey in the backfield. Purdy in the shotgun. Here's the snap.
3: CMC.
2: Brock drops back. Looks. Pressured. Uh-oh. Get out of there. Rolls out to the left. Brock still looking. Still looking. Throws. And it is caught. Cooks got it. His first catch is a 49er. And the 49ers take the lead back.
1: KNBR with the call. Niners ultimately win it 32-29. They stay unbeaten. They're at 5-0. They're the second team in NFL history to start 5-0 with three wins over teams that had a dozen wins last season. 49ers' fifth 5-0 start in the Super Bowl era. One of three remaining unbeaten teams in the NFL. The Vikings are 5-0. Chiefs are 4-0 on a bye this week. Niners have partially done it with defense. ESPN analyst Booger McFarland.
4: They've played outstanding. They've played above their weight because they've had guys hurt. Nick Bosa is still hurt right now. Their defense, led by Fred Warner, and the pressure that the defensive line, regardless of who's up there, they get after the quarterback. This game, though, Boom, Seattle turned the football over a lot. The 49ers turned the ball over. You know what the difference in the game was? Mike Evans. Mm-hmm. You make the offseason addition, you bring in Mike Evans, and anytime Brock Purdy and the 49ers needed to play one-on-one coverage, they went to Mike Evans, and it was Mike Evans against a depleted Seattle secondary. That was the key, and I think if you're Kyle Shanahan, to go into that building against a team that you didn't score a touchdown against last year and get that win, to me, that's an outstanding win. Not just to stay undefeated, but for the psyche of the 49ers. When we can go in that building and not play our best and still win, that's a big-time win.
5: Purdy continued to play with confidence despite the sacks, and this is a big jump for the 49ers to win in there after being blown out last year in the playoffs.
4: Purdy is playing the position as good as you can play it. He's anticipating. He's throwing the football. Kyle Shanahan, to your point, there were some new wrinkles. You saw some new wrinkles in the game plan, and they did it without Juszczyk. They did it without Debo got hurt. Yes. They did it without some of their top guys. This was a really, really good win. But if you're Seattle, your top two running backs were out. You turned the football over, and you still almost had a chance to win. I think you feel pretty good.
5: Well, let's take Seattle. They're playing Thursday night.
4: Yeah.
5: They got to come up with something to calm things down in the turnover department.
4: They can't play the way they want to play right now, which is they want to run the football with Charbonnet and Price. They want to physically impose their will. Their offensive line is really good. And then that forces you to single cover JSN and Cooper Kupp. Now there's a little bit more that's going on Sam Darnold's plate. Not that he can't handle it, because he can, but they got to play a little bit left-handed. They want to play right-handed and come downhill. They can't turn the football over. So their margin for error is a little smaller right now. Seattle's a very good football team, but I think more has to be put on Darnold's plate. Mm. You got to ask more of Jaxon Smith-Njigba. You got to ask more of Cooper Kupp right now, especially with those couple of big games coming up. They can't run the football. And when you become one-dimensional in this league, I don't care who you're playing, that's tough.
1: Seahawks snapping a streak of five straight wins in divisional games, including the postseason, have been the longest active in the NFL. They fall to 11-9 at home under Mike McDonald. Sam Darnold, fourth career game with five sacks taken and at least two interceptions. Lions with some impressive offense in their matchup with the Cardinals.
6: Brock right, tight to the formation left. Laporta to the right, gives 7 yards behind Goff, who takes the snap. Play action fake, they're going to throw for it. Wide open man, caught at the 20, up the sideline, Laporta. He is in, dancing. It's a touchdown on a vacated right side. Sam Laporta, the only man in the zip code. Goff, with his hands behind his back, reaches out for the snap. He takes it, he's ready to throw, standing sturdy in the pocket, throwing wide. Yes. Left. Jumping grab, J-Mo touchdown. Just over the A in Arizona, the Lions on fourth down, strike on an 8-yard touchdown. Quick snap, Goff ready to throw, third down and 11, steps into it, fires near side, Williams end zone, it falls right into his lap. Touchdown, J-Mo. A parachute from Jared Goff to the near right pylon, and a bullseye 39-yard touchdown.
1: Jared Goff and the Lions pulling away, and they get the win, 45-21 over the Cardinals. Lions trailed 7-0 after the first quarter. They scored on seven straight drives prior to punting on the final drive. They win at 45-21, averaging 32.8 points per game this season. That's the most in the NFL, not Chicago. Jared Goff, dozen passing touchdowns and no interceptions this season.
3: I think today was a good example of, like I said, where we can go and what we're capable of. And I think I said it earlier in last week, we've been good, right? And like today we were great, and still some things to be better at, certainly. But today we kind of, okay, that's what we're capable of. And it's good to know that that's our standard now, and we can hold guys accountable to what we just did today.
1: Goff throwing for 271 yards and three touchdowns, ran for another. Coach Dan Campbell.
7: I thought the guys answered the bell, and I thought we played pretty fearless today. It's what we have to be able to do. That's our offense. You know, and I thought our guys really fed off each other. The O-line got going, you know, and opened some holes, and then, you know, Jaw started to come to life. You know, obviously made some of his own plays there once we got him started. And Laporta was huge for us today. J-Mo was huge for us today.
1: And the Lions go on to the 45-21 win over the Cardinals, who allow at least 30 points now in four consecutive games. SportsCenter All Night, ESPN Radio. The Lions put up 45 points. So do the Patriots.
8: May has time for lunch and a cup of coffee. Now throws. End zone. Wide open touchdown. DeMario Douglas, they call him Pop. He couldn't be more wide open. The easiest touchdown pitch and catch ever. Good for 35 yards. And the Patriots draw first blood.
9: May under pressure. Throws wide open. It is caught for a touchdown. Now there is a flag down. There was contact. Maybe it's an offensive pass interference. We'll see. Hunter Henry has it. It's a touchdown catch for now.
10: This might be defensive holding.
11: Defense number 17. Defense declined.
9: Second and 19 for the 34. May, deep shot, left side, got a man. It is caught for the touchdown. Kyle Williams from Drake May. A rainbow out of the sky from May that was perfect. Into the outstretched arms of Williams, 34 yards for the score. And the Patriots have opened things up here on their first drive of the second half.
1: And they go on to a 45-17 rout of the Raiders. Drake May, 26 of 34, 374 yards. You heard the touchdown pass to Hunter Henry after the game.
12: Overall, this offensive performance, your quarterback, Drake May, these young receivers stepping up with the injuries. What do you say about the group overall?
13: It's just a lot of fun, man. A lot of guys are just, you know, are very unselfish and are just excited for the next guy to make the play. A lot of guys, like you said, stepped up today. And what more can you say about our guy, you know, behind center and 10? Just a stud, man, and just a joy to play with.
12: Just the last two games, that Buffalo last week and then here, I mean, what sort of statement, I guess, has he made to the world that was kind of probably questioning him a little bit a couple weeks ago?
13: Never questioned. I'll tell you that right now. None of us in that locker room, for anybody, ever questioned that guy. We know who he is, and he's starting to show it week after week.
12: It's not just the offense. You got injuries all over the defense. They obviously stepped up today. Cornerbacks that are having to play, they're generally back. What is it about this team? Why are you guys so good at that next man up thing everybody talks about?
13: Just unselfish, like I said, man. It's just the guys that care, man. There really is a connection on this team, and we're still building that, man. We're still coming together. Everybody really cares about each other, and it's a lot of fun to go out there and play with that.
12: All right, defending AFC champs, back to 3-2. Thanks, Hunter.
13: All right, brother, thank you.
1: Hunter Henry with our Dan Graziano. You heard the game on ESPN Radio. Steve Levy had the call for us as the Patriots run away with this one. 45-17, Drake May throwing four touchdowns, no interceptions, threw for four touchdowns, ran for another. ESPN analyst Booger McFarland.
14: You're not going to be perfect. Play like you're 24 years old, like you're a young kid that's going to make mistakes, and we'll figure it out after that. And I thought today it did, boom. Five total touchdowns. The big play was back. They threw the football down the field. Pop Douglas, a couple of long touchdowns. Hunter Henry, Williams, they pushed the football down the field, and he didn't try to guide the football. He threw the football accurately. He threw it deep. They made big plays. And I thought that this whole thing that Drake made, his demise is there, that's been drastically overstated. He's fine. He's outstanding. More importantly, the Patriots' defense was really good today. And so you saw a young player today, I thought, have a growing up moment and just kind of cut it loose, and it worked for the Patriots.
1: Patriots had 536 yards, their most in a game since 2021. Fernando Mendoza did make it into the game for Las Vegas, completed 6 of his 8 passes for 48 yards. He was the first overall pick, took his first snaps of his pro career on Sunday as the Raiders wind up losing to the Patriots. Patriots and Lions, two teams that put up over 40 on Sunday. Packers put up over 30.
15: They get motion to the left side. Love under center. First and 10. Play action. Love looks the deal. Rainbowing left side. Watson out there.
16: Yes!
15: Touchdown! Green Bay Packers! Third down from the Green Bay 46. In the shotgun. Love hears the snap. They stymie the rush. Love steps up. Rainbows deep
16: going
15: down the
16: deep
15: middle.
16: Again.
15: Oh, he's got Watson in the end zone.
16: Yeah!
15: Touchdown!
16: Yeah!
15: Touchdown, Green Bay Packers!
1: 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Packers surprise the Bears. A 31-7 win over Chicago. The Bears 24-point loss. Their second worst under Ben Johnson behind week 2 in 2025 when they lost by 31 to the Lions. Tyson Bagent, 87 yards passing, couple of interceptions. First Bears quarterback with under 100 yards passing and multiple interceptions, and again since Tim Boyle in 2022. Packers get the win. They snap a streak of 4 straight games without a rushing touchdown. They improved to 10-1 at home against the Bears in the last 11 matchups. Jordan Love throws for 367 yards and 2 touchdowns against Chicago, which struggled on Sunday. ESPN analyst Booger McFarland.
14: It was an eye-opener because of the big plays. The Bears' defense has played pretty decent.
5: But it has.
14: They gave up so many big plays, boom, and then the Bears' offense turned the football over. 5 turnovers for the Bears today. It didn't matter which backup quarterback they put, whether it was Secret Invasion, whether it was Case Keenum, everybody turned the football over today, and you can't turn the football over 5 times and win a football game.
1: They didn't look good doing it, and they wind up losing on Sunday. SportsCenter all night. ESPN Radio. Steelers, a 34-22 win over the Colts. Steelers, 5-game home win streak dating back to last season, the team's longest home win streak since 2020. The Steelers' 6th straight win over the Colts. Second longest active home win streak against a single opponent. They won 22 straight against the Browns. Week 5 wrapping up in L.A. Bills, Rams at SoFi, which saw the Chargers lose on Sunday. The makeover comes for the Monday night game. The Rams logo's now going onto the field. As for what could be a potential Super Bowl matchup, Bills-Rams, ESPN analyst Herm Edwards.
17: Against the Rams, it'll be, they'll get tested, their back end, with Puka.
18: Mm-hmm.
17: They better figure out where he's at, because they're going to move him all over the place. Stafford, we know, is going to sit in the pocket. He's not a run-around guy. He's going to be sitting right there. On the flip side of it, if you're the Rams, you're nervous about who? Superman.
18: 17.
17: Yeah. Well, I can't. What is he? Look, when you play against Buffalo, you got to tell your defense, hey, look, it's real simple, guys, on defense. If we're going to lose to Buffalo, Josh Allen has to beat us throwing from the pocket.
18: Right.
17: We can't allow this guy to get outside the pocket, because once he gets outside the pocket, it's playground football. And we don't have a coverage for that. We just don't. Because he's Superman. And once he gets outside the pocket, he puts his cape on, and there's no telling what he's going to do. Is he going to run? Is he going to throw the ball, going to the right and throw it 60 yards over there to the left? Because he just does what he wants to do. It's almost playground. And it's like, no recess for him. Keep him in the pocket. Don't let him escape. And if we can do that, we got a chance.
1: 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You'll see it on ABC, ESPN, the Manning cast on ESPN2. You're welcome, London. That's next. 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
1: 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Valkyries and Dream. The Golden State will host the first two at their home, Chase Center in San Francisco. Then, who knows? Chase Center holds 18,000. The home court for the Atlanta Dream, the Gateway Center Arena, holds 3,500. Atlanta would host games 3 and 4, plus game 6 if necessary, but as of Sunday night, the location of those games remains unannounced. NHL Sunday, Rangers playing their first game since losing goalie Igor Shesterkin for the season with a knee injury.
2: This is his season debut tonight. Schneider in on the right wing for Ving for New York Rather. Drops it for Tolvanen and save made. Rebound. Cooley scores. Lankin made the initial save. He dropped the juicy rebound at the top of the blue paint. And Will Cooley's got his second of the night and of the season. It's 6-2 New York.
1: New York pulling away with the 6-2 win. 880 ESPN New York. Rangers improving to 4-0 at home this season. 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
3: Betts waits the pitch. Swing and a fly ball center field. Playable Mitchell. He goes back on an attack and he makes the catch. And the Brewers have captured game one. Miguel able to finish it off and the Brewers hang on for a one-run game one win. Milwaukee 2 and L.A. 1.
1: Bullpen helping nail that one down, ESPN insider Tim Kirkchin.
4: Mizorowski's made two starts in this postseason. He's got a combined 8 1/3 innings, meaning when they see trouble, even with a great pitcher like him, they're going to the bullpen because the bullpen has been so great this year. 23 2/3, one earned run, and 19 strikeouts. And tonight, 4 2/3 scoreless. As we said, Abner Uribe has pitched in all 5 postseason games. Ashby came in and gave him 2 innings, which is so crucial, then the closer at the end. You cannot win in this day and age without a deep, versatile bullpen. And we've seen that deep, versatile bullpen for the Brewers the entire postseason.
1: Back and to that's the how they get the win in game one of the NLCS. Game two coming today, as is game one of the ALCS. Every pitch of baseball's postseason here on ESPN Radio. As for the top sounds from Sunday, John Ryder.
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0: Number 5.
6: Thanks, Jay. We start with the baseball postseason and a rematch of last year's NLCS. This year's version, game one tonight in Milwaukee, Brewers and Dodgers. The Brew Crew doing damage off L.A. ace Tarik Skubal in the fourth. Boog Sciambi with a call on ESPN Radio.
3: Hit in the air, left center field. Pretty well struck. Baez back near the wall. It's 1-1.
0: Number 4.
6: To week 5 of the NFL, and the Vikings doing it again with defense, this time against the Saints in New Orleans. The call on KFan.
7: 3 receivers to the left. Wide receiver screen to Price. Makes the catch at the 20. They'll take it down. Ball's out. Saints have it. The referee says it's a fumble. That's Jonas Sanker. 40, 30, 20. See you later. Bye, Jonas Sanker. No flags.
0: Number 3.
6: Sunday night football was a thriller in Atlanta. The Ravens rally looking to tie it up late. Call on WBAL.
8: The 2-point attempt as the offense gets back to the line of scrimmage. It is Derrick Henry in the Wildcat who has not been on this drive at all. Fakes it to Flowers. It's a foot race outside. Henry dives. He's in. The Ravens tie the game at 23. 40 seconds remain in Atlanta.
0: Number 2.
6: Jaden Daniels back for the Commanders, and he was running all over the place against the Giants. A game that finished in a tie. The call on Big 100.
9: Pressure coming up the middle. Jaden just scampers away from it, and he's off to the races at the 20, 15, 10, 5. He's gone! Touchdown! Touchdown, Washington! Wow. Daniels saw the pressure, took off, and they couldn't catch him! That was a party not to see!
0: Number 1.
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8: On 2nd and 7, in Dolphins territory. Myers goes in motion from right to left. Burrow fakes to Perine, steps up in the pocket, flings it deep downfield for Chase. He goes airborne near the goal line and comes down with a one-handed, right-handed touchdown catch.
1: Oh, my God.
8: Jamar Chase with an incredible grab for a Bengals touchdown.
1: Phenomenal reception. Jets, phenomenal defense. 8 sacks and a win over the Browns, 17-12. Phenomenal comeback in London. Jake Elliott of the Eagles, a 48-yard field goal with 8 seconds to go. The ensuing kickoff.
10: With 8 seconds left, there's really not much they can do. Into the open field, though.
11: In the open field. Can he get there? Can he get there? He's going to tackle it, though. With one second left.
10: 1 second.
11: With 1 second left, Amir Abdullah ran this thing back.
1: And Cam Little comes on for a 57-yard attempt.
11: Cam Little from 57 yards to win the ball game. Snap is high. Little kicks it up. The 57-yard field goal is good! Good! Good! They won it on a 57-yard field goal!
1: 1010 XL, 92.5 FM. The Jaguars come from behind in the final 8 seconds in London to beat the Eagles. ESPN's Booger McFarland, do you kick it to them?
12: No problem at all, because guess what? There have been this many kickoff returns for touchdowns this season. Zero. Right. So nobody's returned one in the entire National Football League. So you kick the ball off, you make a tackle, the percentages are with you. Even if the guy goes another 5 or 10 yards further, as long as you make the tackle, the game's over. The one thing that couldn't happen did happen. Got it in the field goal range with 1 second left. So I don't fault him. I fault the execution by his team on special teams.
13: So let's go to the Jags for a minute. They're 4-1, and they're doing it. They got a great kicker. And Trevor Lawrence has picked up where he played last year, I thought. It's about a year and a half now.
12: Jags are playing really good football, Boom, overall. 26 penalties in the last 2 games. 13 last week, 13 more this week. They turned the football over. But the sign of a good team is when you're not at your best, when you can find a way to win with your B and C game. They found a way to win a game they had no business winning. And I think if you're Liam Coyne, you have to go back to your team. Hey, we lost our long snapper. We had too many penalties, but we found a way to win.
1: First game in the Super Bowl era with 2 go-ahead field goals in the final 10 seconds of the fourth quarter. Jaguars win it 19-17 in London. What not to do in overtime? That's next. 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
14: The Dodgers and Brewers open up the NLCS in Milwaukee.
15: Hit in the air, left center field. Pretty well struck. Baez back near the wall. Love.
14: Giants and Commanders go down to the wire in a divisional matchup.
16: Really look for he will. He's got space again. 15, 10, touchdown against the green. And he scored again. What a run by Daniels. Touchdown, Washington.
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18: May wants to throw. Steps up. Deep shot. Middle of the field. And it is caught. Hauled in by Kyle Williams. Another gorgeous throw.
14: Jaguars meet the Eagles in London.
19: Fire. That ball's going to be caught up. Parker Washington, 45, 40. Well, on the right sideline, 35, 25, 20, 15, 10, 5. Into the end zone. Touchdown. And Jackson Mail strikes first.
14: Plus, Josh Allen and the Bills head west to take on Matthew Stafford and the Rams on Monday Night Football.
20: You know, I got a ton of respect for Josh, what he brings to their team. 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
14: 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The team that had baseball's best record in the regular season opens its LCS with a win. That's on the way, but Sunday showed up with Week 5 action in the NFL. And some bonus action, in fact. Week 5 giving us a pair of overtime games, including the Sunday night matchup.
7: Ravens at Falcons.
14: This one went to overtime because the Ravens would rally in the fourth quarter.
21: Out of the shotgun is Huntley. Build the tailback. Huntley looks left. Throws in zone. Spinning back to the football is Tez Walker. Touchdown, Ravens.
14: That brings Baltimore to within two. So
21: the two-point attempt as the offense gets back to the line of scrimmage. It is Derrick Henry in the Wildcat, who has not been on this drive at all. Fakes it to Flowers. It's a foot race outside. Henry dives. He's in. The Ravens tie the game at 23. 40 seconds remain in Atlanta.
14: So off to overtime. The Ravens get the ball first. They run off a 14-play drive, 7 minutes worth of football, and they punch it in from the one for the go-ahead touchdown. Now it's Atlanta's turn with the ball.
21: John Robinson to the right of Tua, out of the shotgun. Belt-high snap. Tunga Bailoa steps up, throws, deals, and it's intercepted! Kyle Hamilton, the Atlanta native, makes the play to seal an overtime win for the Ravens. 23, it is done on Sunday night.
14: WBAL with the calls as the Ravens come away with the overtime win, their third straight win. All three wins have come in one-score games. Derrick Henry rushes for 102 yards, had a touchdown catch. Eighth player in NFL history with 135 total touchdowns. And as for that 7-minute offensive drive in overtime?
2: Yeah, I mean, we just, obviously, we wanted to score, but I think having that drive was great for us to be able to, keep the momentum going, keep the drive going, letting the clock run down, and just keeping that energy. I feel like guys were just focused on another level and great execution by every single body on offense. To the O-line, man, hell of a job. They did a great job in the run game. Snoop balled out. Told y'all, when y'all asked me what I thought, turn on the tape. He gonna show you.
14: Falcons take the loss in overtime. They've lost 5 straight overtime games. They led by 8 in the fourth quarter. Lose in overtime. Michael Penix left the game with a rib injury. Didn't play in overtime. Tua Tagovailoa, the game-losing interception in overtime. First backup to throw an interception in overtime since John Skelton in 2012 for Arizona against the Bills. Ravens come away with the touchdown win in overtime. The other overtime game Sunday was in Washington. Giants, Commanders. New York getting a couple of touchdowns in the fourth quarter to force overtime. Game was tied at 27 after regulation. Giants miss a field goal on their first possession of overtime. Commanders punt on their ensuing possession. So, next score wins. Any score. Giants at Washington's 24. Seeing Cam Scataboo fumble the ball away with New York in field goal position. Washington takes it back the other way. They were at the Giants' 24.
3: 20 seconds and the clock is running. If they're going to run the ball here, they've got to get down, get set, and spike it. In motion, Ben Sidett. 15 on the clock. Daniels, play action. Roll it to the left. Goes down now at the 25-yard line. There's only 7 seconds on the clock. There are no timeouts. This is going to end up in a tie if they don't spike it. Wow. It ends up in a tie.
9: This is the end of the game.
14: Big 100 with the call. Number 5, Jaden Daniels. Respecting Jaden Daniels. Not allowing anybody to win in week 5. 27-27 the final. Game ends when Daniels takes that sack with no timeouts left and not enough time to clock it.
22: What happened there in that last play?
2: This got to be better. We all got to be better situationally. Football starts with me. Everybody will say the same thing, but we just got to be better in situational football.
22: What were you trying to? Were you trying to throw the ball away and just took it up, or what? Were you, what was the goal on that play when you snapped?
2: We got to stop the clock. We got to know it's ozone situation. We got to relay that as an offense. It starts from everybody top down, but ultimately, it's on me.
22: Did you hear anything or say anything in the huddle about, hey, we got to get the clock stopped here?
2: Yeah, I just got to be better.
23: I thought this was a hard-fought game to the wire. Leaving tonight with a tie feels like a loss. And the last sequence, we throw it out of bounds, we clock it, you give yourself a chance to kick it. And we pride ourselves on those moments at the end of the game. And after the first down run, still trying to gain more for the kick. Right call is honestly like we can go clock it early and don't put ourselves in that spot, and that is that's my responsibility, nobody else's.
14: Washington coach Dan Quinn. Both teams had the ball inside their opponent's 25 in overtime when a field goal would have ended the game. The Scataboo fumble for New York, and then the game ends with the clock running on Washington. ESPN analyst Booger McFarland.
24: Both teams blew chances, but if you're the Commanders, 55 seconds left. 42 seconds go off before the next play snap. 13 seconds, and then Jaden Daniels starts to run around, boom. And just look, there's no urgency. Everybody's like, okay, we got time. And then all of a sudden, you try to speed up. There was no communication. The players on the field did not know they didn't have any timeouts, and they did not know we were trying to clock the football. So where's the communication from the head coach to the quarterback? Because the people on the field did not know. For a billion-dollar organization, when you have a head coach and a quarterback who's in charge of the offensive system, and for that to happen, boom, that's inexcusable. Mm. And if you're Dan Quinn, I get it. You got to take ownership of it. But if I'm the owner, I want answers, because that is inexcusable when you're paid to manage the game and the game was not managed.
25: Giants fumbled, and all they're trying to do is just position. Of course, the kickers missed 3, but that's not why they fumbled. Jameis. Yeah. We missed the winning press conference from Jameis, because that might have been hilarity.
24: It would have been. And Jameis played well.
0: you know, usually the Jameis experience, he keeps both teams in the game. He tried to a couple of times, but overall, Jameis Winston put his team in a position to win the game today. And I think as a backup quarterback, that's all you can ask.
14: Jameis Winston, 33 of 54 passing, 326 yards, 3 touchdown passes. He's the first Giants.

0: Drake Greenlaw being ejected for headbutting a helmetless Ernest Jones while the Seattle linebacker was exchanging words with Greenlaw along the sideline. Turned out to be quite the Sunday in Seattle.
1: Sports Center all night. NFL game of the week. 49ers at Seahawks.
2: We are getting set for the 55th meeting between the Seahawks and the San Francisco 49ers. The Seahawks stand at 3-1. The Niners come in leading the division with an undefeated 4-0 record. These two teams don't like each other much. They are rivals in the NFC West, and we expect to have a great one today.
3: When the Niners came running out, lots of boos from the 12. So I think they're going to make it tough on them today.
2: Yeah, there's a fair number of red jerseys, though, here in the stands. So the Niners, in some ways, do travel a bit.
4: Purdy claps his hands. Here's the snap. Give to McCaffrey. Running left. Big hole. Christian spins forward. Into the end zone. Touchdown, 49ers!
5: In terms of playing like complimentary football, the way that we want to play here as Seahawks and become the team that we want to become, we're not there yet.
4: He takes the snap. Turn. Give. Helani. Ball out loose. It's in the end zone. Who's on?
6: The D was unbelievable today. I mean, to get us those four turnovers, what was the difference in winning and losing today? To be able to get the points off those turnovers, defended the run well, for our guys not to waver at all. That Duggar did an awesome job stepping it up, and so did the rest of the guys on the field, so it was huge.
2: Sam throws, catches made, JSN makes a man miss, 10, 5, touchdown! Seahawks, Jackson, Smith, and Jigba. Just when you need to roll an 11, you got it.
4: Kittle attached left as well. McCaffrey in the backfield. Purdy in the shotgun. Here's the snap.
7: CMC.
4: Brock drops back. Looks. Pressured. Uh-oh. Get out of there. Rolls out to the left. Brock still looking. Still looking. Throws. And it is caught. Cooks got it. His first catch is a 49er. And the 49ers take the lead back.
6: I thought Brock did an unbelievable job finding a way there to win at the end. That's one of the best defenses in the league, the best defenses over these last few years. And there were some ups and downs. By no means was everything perfect, but I thought he was really good in the fourth quarter.
4: And the 49ers dug deep today. Welcome. To come from behind and beat Seattle.
7: Welcome to the world of euphoria.
4: San Francisco improves to 5-0 and now 3-0 in the division, and the 49ers have a stranglehold on the NFC West.
7: And what an absolute gutty performance. It is as hard to win here as it is anywhere in the pro game. Seattle has won 9 straight home games, going even including the playoffs, all the way back to week 5, Tampa Bay last year. The 49ers just snapped that home streak.
0: ANVR, Seattle Sports, 7:10 a.m. with the calls. Niners get the win, 32-29. Second team in NFL history to start 5-0, including 3 wins over teams that had at least a dozen wins the previous season. Niners 5-0, so are the Vikings.
8: Game tied at 13. No play action this time. Oh. End off Aaron Jones. Runs through a stain at the 2 to the end zone. Touchdown! He's showtime! Jones has run the Minnesota Vikings to a 19-13 lead.
9: These Vikings fans cheer, but then again, we're about a mile and a half above the field behind the Saints bench. Ben Lieber looking to run down Aaron Jones as the Minnesota Vikings are going to beat the New Orleans Saints 23-13.
0: KFAN with the call. Vikings, their 10th 5-0 start in team history, second in 3 seasons, both under Kevin O'Connell.
10: All right, really, really proud of our team. Getting to 5-0 before the bye. Wanted to come into this season and progressively improve as a team, try to win every op we get. We've dealt with some adversity today, and these guys just keep forging forward, forging together. I'm just so proud of the group, and we'll get a little healthy here over the bye, and then start attacking it one at a time after that.
0: O'Connell joining Bud Grant and Dennis Green as the only coaches in Vikings history with multiple 5-0 starts. Vikings 10-game win streak in the regular season, tied for the 3rd longest in team history, and they get the win over the Saints on Sunday, snapping a string of 8 straight quarters without a touchdown when they got Kyler Murray's 15-yard touchdown pass in the 3rd quarter. Vikings, Niners, the 2 5-0 teams in the NFL. Chiefs are also unbeaten. They're 4-0. It was a bye week. They host the winless Chargers in week 6. Striking first on the diamond. That's next. SportsCenter All Night continues.

0: 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The AL's top-seeded Tampa Bay Rays welcome the Cleveland Guardians. 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
1: 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Baseball is down to its final four. Game one of the NLCS on Sunday. Dodgers scoring first, an RBI single in the top of the second. Brewers would answer that with a Bryce Turang homer in the fourth. 1-1 deadlock would be broken an inning later in the fifth.
2: And a pitch. Swing and a ground ball. Base hit up the middle. Here comes Mitchell racing around third. Mitchell is in to score. Luis Lara, RBI single, and the Brewers have the lead in the bottom of the fifth. 2-1. Small ball does the job.
1: That coming in the bottom of the fifth, as Boog Sciambi mentioned, that would be the end of the scoring. Brewers win game one, 2-1. That's the good news for Milwaukee. The bad news, Brewers are 0-3 in a best-of-7 series after they win game one. Jacob Mizorowski went 4 1/3. The bullpen shuts it down the rest of the way. You heard it here on ESPN Radio. John Sciambi and Doug Glanville had the call for us here on ESPN Radio. Back to Milwaukee. Boog.
3: Jay, thanks so much. All right, Dougie, so the Brewers showed off all of their skills in game one on a Sunday night. They showed off the defense, the bullpen, the clutch inning, and the slug when they needed to. They did a little bit of everything to win it 2-1.
4: Well, just think about talking to Pat Murphy before the game, and you laid out like where the Brewers have an advantage. And they hit them all, right? Their ability to have this bullpen put up zeros. If they get a lead, they run. They're aggressive. The first to third, they get the bunt down. It's small ball. But they, whenever they get the home run, that is such a big boost and a bonus. The quick strike to get back in the game. And then they just squeaked it across. A bunt, score from second base on a rookie Luis Lara. And all of a sudden, they had a 2-1 lead. And their bullpen does the rest. That is Brewers baseball to a T. And most importantly, they just minimized the damage and the slug from the Dodgers on the pitching side so that they didn't give up that quick strike number, which would have, you know, caused the lead to evaporate quickly.
3: What was your take on what you saw from Jacob Mizorowski?
4: Yeah, I thought he adjusted. You know, these teams, the Dodgers and the Padres, both are understanding, okay, righties, he's going to work away. So you got to get your hits away or you got to battle. Lefties, if he works away. If you're going to swing, try to make contact, a lot of foul balls. So that's frustrating for a guy like Mizorowski getting so much swing and miss during the season. But I think he made big pitches when he needed to, got the double play ball, and those were key to get him out of jams. And, you know, he didn't. Now you look at the pitch count like, okay, it wasn't 120, so, you know, he could come back maybe an extra time if needed. So he gave them what they needed, and they had the lead. They held it, and the bullpen really deserves a lot of credit.
3: So the Brewers take game one. They'll send Logan Henderson to the mound in game two against one of the better big game pitchers we've seen in recent memory, Yoshinobu Yamamoto. But the Brewers take game one, 2-1 the final. For Doug Glanville, I'm John Sciambi right here at your home for every pitch of the World Series, Major League Baseball on ESPN Radio and the ESPN app. Now we send it back to Jay Reynolds in the studio.
1: All right, Boog. Dodgers 2-for-22 with runners in scoring position this postseason. They went 1-for-6 in game one on Sunday. Monday, game two from Milwaukee, our pregame 4:30 Eastern here on ESPN Radio. That's going to be followed by game one of the ALCS, Guardians. Coming off their 5-game win over Chicago, they now face the Rays. One hurdle for Cleveland is the fact they're coming off that series that went 5. ESPN insider Tim Kirkchen.
5: Their entire staff was tremendous in that series. We saw Cade Smith at the end. Nobody has taken a good swing off of that guy the second half of the season. So this is why you cannot count the Guardians out because of their pitching. The only danger is they're probably not going to have Gavin Williams until game three, whereas the Rays are going to have their best three lined up fully rested.
6: What are your expectations for Jose Ramirez?
5: Well, I expect him to be really good in this series because when they really needed him, we know he's one of the best players in the game. He's going to be a Hall of Fame third baseman someday. And if he keeps up the pace that he's at right now, he's got a chance to be the greatest baseball player ever to play in Cleveland. Someday he might even surpass Bob Feller as the greatest Cleveland baseball player ever. Tom Kelly and Tony La Russa used to tell me, when your best guy is also your best player, that's when you have a beat. And that's who Jose Ramirez is. He runs hard to first base every single time. And that rubs off on the entire team.
1: 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Right now, SportsCenter all night. Back to Week 5 of the NFL. There are two teams that have gone to 5-0, Niners and Vikings. We also have two winless teams, like the Chargers.
7: Trips left, single receiver right. Herbert in the shotgun. They move again. No penalty flag. Herbert throws. Ball is intercepted in the flat. Intercepted and down the sideline. That is Brandon Jones with the pick. Brandon Jones, his second interception of the season.
1: 850 KOA. Broncos go on to a 23-17 come from behind win over the Chargers, who are still winless. ESPN's Booger McFarland.
8: They won. Sean Payton took over play calling. Did it make a difference? They won. I think the confidence of Bo Nix has to continue to improve. And when you go back to last year when Bo Nix made a gigantic improvement, who was in his ear? It was Sean Payton. Mm. So let's get some consistency back and get the guy who had him playing at a high level. I think the Broncos are one of those teams that by the time we get to Thanksgiving, you're going to look back and say, same Broncos. The pass rush will be better. Okay. The defense will continue to be good. And Bo Nix will round in the form. They got to run the football a little bit better. And get Courtland Sutton more involved. He had his first touchdown of the day. He's got to get more involved.
1: Broncos trailed 17-10 with 9 minutes to go. Chargers wind up losing Jim Harbaugh's eighth straight loss, including the playoffs, dating back to last season. Dolphins looking for their first win, taking on the Bengals.
9: On second and seven in Dolphins territory. Myers goes in motion from right to left. Burrow fakes to Perine, steps up in the pocket, flings it deep downfield for Chase. He goes airborne near the goal line and comes down with a one-handed, right-handed touchdown catch.
1: Oh, my God.
9: Jamar Chase with an incredible grab for a Bengals touchdown.
1: ESPN 15-30. Bengals go on to a 31-24 win over the Dolphins. Bengals 3-2 with the win. Joe Burrow, 190 yards passing. Malik Willis, 137 in the loss. Notes there's a difference between practice and execution this year.
10: That's what we're trying to figure out. The same. We just got to go back to the drawing board, watch these last few games, compare it to practice, understand what we're good at, what we're not good at, understand what, you know, guys are comfortable with and what they're not comfortable with, and then just try to go and execute the next opportunity we can get.
1: Dolphins still winless. Texans and Titans went into Sunday both winless.
11: And the Texans are going to take knees and get out of here. 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Stroud to the line of scrimmage. Takes a knee. It is over. That's more like it.
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1: What have we learned in Week 5? 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
1: Brewers take the opener of the NLCS, both league championship series. We will see on Monday. Texans get their first win and get Marvin Harrison from Arizona. We have three teams still unbeaten in the NFL, including a pair at 5-0.
2: Kittle attached left as well. McCaffrey in the backfield. Purdy in the shotgun. Here's the snap.
3: CMC.
2: Brock drops back. Looks. Pressured. Uh-oh. Get out of there. Rolls out to the left. Brock still looking. Still looking. Throws. And it is caught. Cooks got it. His first catch is a 49er. And the 49ers take the lead back.
1: KNBR with the call. Niners ultimately win it 32-29. They stay unbeaten. They're at 5-0. They're the second team in NFL history to start 5-0 with three wins over teams that had a dozen wins last season. 49ers fifth 5-0 start in the Super Bowl era. One of three remaining unbeaten teams in the NFL. The Vikings are 5-0. Chiefs are 4-0 on a bye this week. Niners have partially done it with defense. ESPN analyst Booger McFarland.
4: They've played outstanding. They've played above their weight because they've had guys hurt. Nick Bosa's still hurt right now. Their defense, led by Fred Warner, and the pressure that the defensive line, regardless of who's up there, they get after the quarterback. This game, though, Boom, Seattle turned the football over a lot. The 49ers turned the ball over. You know what the difference in the game was? Mike Evans. Mm-hmm. You make the offseason addition, you bring in Mike Evans, and any time Brock Purdy and the 49ers needed to play one-on-one coverage, they went to Mike Evans, and it was Mike Evans against a depleted Seattle secondary. That was the key, and I think if you're Kyle Shanahan, to go into that building against a team that you didn't score a touchdown against last year and get that win, to me, that's an outstanding win, not just to stay undefeated, but for the psyche of the 49ers. When we can go in that building and not play our best and still win, that's a big-time win.
5: Purdy continued to play with confidence despite the sacks, and this is a big jump for the 49ers to win in there after being blown out last year in the playoffs.
4: Purdy is playing the position as good as you can play it. He's anticipating, he's throwing the football. Kyle Shanahan, to your point, there were some new wrinkles. You saw some new wrinkles in the game plan, and they did it without Juszczyk. They did it without Debo got hurt. Yes. They did it without some of their top guys. This was a really, really good win. But if you're Seattle, your top two running backs were out, you turned the football over, and you still almost had a chance to win, I think you feel pretty good.
5: Well, it takes Seattle. They're playing Thursday night.
4: Yeah.
5: They got to come up with something to calm things down in the turnover department.
4: They can't play the way they want to play right now, which is they want to run the football with Charbonnet and Price. They want to physically impose their will. Their offensive line is really good. And then that forces you to single cover JSN and Cooper Kupp. Now there's a little bit more that's going on Sam Darnold's plate. Not that he can't handle it, because he can, but they got to play a little bit left-handed. They want to play right-handed and come downhill. They can't turn the football over. So their margin for error is a little smaller right now. Seattle's a very good football team, but I think more has to be put on Darnold's plate. Mm. You got to ask more of Jaxon Smith-Njigba. You got to ask more of Cooper Kupp right now, especially with those couple of big games coming up. They can't run the football. And when you become one-dimensional in this league, I don't care who you're playing, that's tough.
1: Seahawks snapping a streak of five straight wins in divisional games, including the postseason, have been the longest active in the NFL. They fall to 11-9 at home under Mike McDonald. Sam Darnold, fourth career game with five sacks taken and at least two interceptions. Lions with some impressive offense in their matchup with the Cardinals.
6: Brock right, tight to the formation left. Laporta to the right. Gibbs 7 yards behind Goff, who takes the snap. Play action fake. They're going to throw for it. Wide open man caught at the 20. Up the sideline, Laporta. He is in dancing. It's a touchdown on a vacated right side. Sam Laporta, the only man in the zip code. Goff with his hands behind his back. Reaches out for the snap. He takes it. He's ready to throw. Standing sturdy in the pocket. Throw it wide left. Jumping grab. J-Mo touchdown. Just over the A in Arizona. The Lions on fourth down. Strike on an 8-yard touchdown. Quick snap. Goff ready to throw. Third down and 11. Steps into it. Fires near side. Williams end zone. It falls right into his lap. Touchdown J-Mo. A parachute from Jared Goff to the near right pylon and a bullseye 39-yard touchdown.
1: Jared Goff and the Lions pulling away, and they get the win, 45-21 over the Cardinals. Lions trailed 7-0 after the first quarter. They scored on seven straight drives prior to punting on the final drive. They win at 45-21, averaging 32.8 points per game this season. That's the most in the NFL, not Chicago. Jared Goff, dozen passing touchdowns and no interceptions this season.
3: I think today was a good example of, like I said, where we can go and what we're capable of. And I think I said it earlier in last week, we've been good, right? And like today we were great and still some things to be better at, certainly. But today we kind of, okay, that's what we're capable of. And it's good to know that that's our standard now. And we can hold guys accountable to what we just did today.
1: Goff throwing for 271 yards and three touchdowns, ran for another. Coach Dan Campbell.
7: I thought the guys answered the bell, and I thought we played pretty fearless today. It's what we have to be able to do. That's our offense. You know, and I thought our guys really fed off each other. The O-line got going, you know, and opened some holes, and then, you know, Jaw started to come to life. You know, obviously made some of his own plays there once we got him started. And Laporta was huge for us today. J-Mo was huge for us today.
1: And the Lions go on to the 45-21 win over the Cardinals, who allow at least 30 points now in four consecutive games. SportsCenter All Night, ESPN Radio. The Lions put up 45 points. So do the Patriots.
8: May has time for lunch and a cup of coffee. Now throws. End zone. Wide open touchdown. DeMario Douglas, they call him Tom. He couldn't be more wide open. The easiest touchdown, pitch and catch ever. 35 yards, and the Patriots draw first blood. They under pressure, throws wide open. It is caught for a touchdown. Now, there is a flag down. There was contact. Maybe it's an offensive pass interference. We'll see. Hunter Henry has it. It's a touchdown catch for now.
9: This might be defensive holding.
8: Second and 19 for the 34. May, deep shot, left side, got a man. It is caught for the touchdown. Kyle Williams from Drake May. A rainbow out of the sky from May that was perfect. Into the outstretched arms of Williams, 34 yards for the score. And the Patriots have opened things up here on their first drive of the second half.
1: And they go on to a 45-17 rout of the Raiders. Drake May, 26 of 34, 374 yards. You heard the touchdown pass to Hunter Henry after the game.
10: Overall, this offensive performance, your quarterback, Drake May, these young receivers stepping up with the injuries. I mean, what do you say about the group overall?
11: It's just a lot of fun, man. A lot of guys are just, you know, are very unselfish and are just excited for the next guy to make the play. A lot of guys, like you said, stepped up today. And what more can you say about our guy behind, you know, behind center and 10? Just a stud, man, and just a joy to play with.
10: Just the last two games, that Buffalo last week and then here, I mean, what sort of statement, I guess, has he made to the world that was kind of probably questioning him a little bit a couple weeks ago?
11: Never questioned. I'll tell you that right now. None of us in that locker room, for anybody, ever questioned that guy. We know who he is, and he's starting to show it week after week.
10: It's not just the offense. You got injuries all over the defense. They obviously stepped up today. Cornerbacks that are having to play, they're generally back. What is it about this team? Why are you guys so good at that next man up thing everybody talks about?
11: Just unselfish, like I said, man. It's just the guys that care, man. There really is a connection on this team, and we're still building that, man. We're still coming together. Everybody really cares about each other, and it's a lot of fun to go out there and play with that.
10: All right, defending AFC champs, back to 3-2. Thanks, Hunter.
11: All right, brother, thank you.
1: Hunter Henry with our Dan Graziano. You heard the game on ESPN Radio. Steve Levy had the call for us as the Patriots run away with this one, 45-17. Drake May throwing four touchdowns, no interceptions, threw for four touchdowns, ran for another. ESPN analyst Booger McFarland.
12: You're not going to be perfect. Play like you're 24 years old, like you're a young kid that's going to make mistakes, and we'll figure it out after that. And I thought today it did, boom, five total touchdowns. The big play was back. They threw the football down the field. Pop Douglas, a couple of long touchdowns. Hunter Henry, Williams, they pushed the football down the field, and he didn't try to guide the football. He threw the football accurately. He threw it deep. They made big plays. And I thought that this whole thing that Drake made, his demise is there, that's been drastically overstated. He's fine. He's outstanding. More importantly, the Patriots' defense was really good today. And so you saw a young player today.
4: I thought, have a growing up moment and just kind of cut it loose, and it worked for the Patriots.
1: Patriots had 536 yards, their most in a game since 2021. Fernando Mendoza did make it into the game for Las Vegas, completed 6 of his 8 passes for 48 yards. He was the first overall pick, took his first snaps of his pro career on Sunday as the Raiders wind up losing to the Patriots. Patriots and Lions, two teams that put up over 40 on Sunday. Packers put up over 30.
13: They get motion to the left side. Love under center. First and 10. Play action. Love looks to deal. Rainbowing left side. Watson out there.
14: Yes!
13: Touchdown! Green Bay Packers! Third down from the Green Bay 46. In the shotgun, Love hears the snap. They stymie the rush. Love steps up. Rainbows deep
14: going
13: down the
14: deep
13: middle.
14: Again.
13: Oh, he's got Watson in the end zone.
14: Yeah!
13: Touchdown!
14: Yeah!
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1: 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Packers surprise the Bears. A 31-7 win over Chicago. The Bears 24-point loss, their second worst under Ben Johnson, behind week 2 in 2025 when they lost by 31 to the Lions. Tyson Bagent, 87 yards passing, couple of interceptions. First Bears quarterback with under 100 yards passing and multiple interceptions, and again since Tim Boyle in 2022. Packers get the win. They snap a streak of 4 straight games without a rushing touchdown. They improved to 10-1 at home against the Bears in the last 11 matchups. Jordan Love throws for 367 yards and 2 touchdowns against Chicago, which struggled on Sunday. ESPN analyst Booger McFarland.
4: It was an eye-opener because of the big plays. The Bears' defense has played pretty decent.
14: But it has.
4: They gave up so many big plays, Boom. And then the Bears' offense turned the football over. 5 turnovers for the Bears today. It didn't matter which backup quarterback they put, whether it was Seekrim Bajan, whether it was Case Keenum. Everybody turned the football over today. And you can't turn the football over 5 times and win a football game.
1: They didn't look good doing it. And they wind up losing on Sunday. SportsCenter all night. ESPN Radio. Steelers, a 34-22 win over the Colts. Steelers' 5-game home win streak dating back to last season, the team's longest home win streak since 2020. The Steelers' 6th straight win over the Colts. Second longest active home win streak against a single opponent. They won 22 straight against the Browns. Week 5 wrapping up in L.A. Bills, Rams at SoFi, which saw the Chargers lose on Sunday. The makeover comes for the Monday night game. The Rams logo's now going onto the field. As for what could be a potential Super Bowl matchup, Bills-Rams, ESPN analyst Herm Edwards.
15: Against the Rams, it'll be, they'll get tested, their back end, with Puka. They better figure out where he's at, because they're going to move him all over the place. Stafford, we know, is going to sit in the pocket. He's not a run-around guy. He's going to be sitting right there. On the flip side of it, if you're the Rams, you're nervous about who? Superman.
16: 17.
15: Yeah. Well, okay, what is he? Look, if when you play against Buffalo, you got to tell your defense, hey, look, it's real simple, guys, on defense. If we're going to lose to Buffalo, Josh Allen has to beat us throwing from the pocket.
16: Right.
15: We can't allow this guy to get outside the pocket, because once he gets outside the pocket, it's playground football, and we don't have a coverage for that. We just don't. Because he's Superman. And once he gets outside the pocket, he puts his cape on, and there's no telling what he's going to do. Is he going to run? Is he going to throw the ball, going to the right and throw it 60 yards over there to the left? Because he just does what he wants to do. It's almost playground. And it's like, no recess for him. Keep him in the pocket. Don't let him escape. And if we can do that, we got a chance.
1: 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You'll see it on ABC, ESPN, the Manning cast on ESPN2. You're welcome, London. That's next. 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
1: 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WNBA Finals get underway next Saturday. Valkyries and Dream, the Golden State, will host the first two at their home, Chase Center in San Francisco. Then, who knows? Chase Center holds 18,000. The home court for the Atlanta Dream, the Gateway Center Arena, holds 3,500. Atlanta would host games 3 and 4 plus game 6 if necessary, but as of Sunday night, the location of those games remains unannounced. NHL Sunday, Rangers playing their first game since losing goalie Igor Shesterkin for this season with a knee injury.
2: This is his season debut tonight. Schneider in on the right wing for New York, rather. Drops it for Tolvanen. Save made. Rebound. Cooley scores. Lankinen made the initial save. He dropped the juicy rebound at the top of the blue paint. And Will Cooley's got his second of the night and of the season. It's 6-2 New York.
1: New York pulling away with the 6-2 win. 880 ESPN New York. Rangers improving to 4-0 at home this season. 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
3: Betts waits the pitch. Swing and a fly ball center field. Playable Mitchell. He goes back out of the track and he makes the catch. And the Brewers have captured game one. Miguel able to finish it off and the Brewers hang on for a one-run game one win. Milwaukee 2 and LA 1.
1: Bullpen helping nail that one down. ESPN insider Tim Kirkchen.
4: Mizorowski's made two starts in this postseason. He's got a combined 8 1/3 innings, meaning when they see trouble, even with a great pitcher like him, they're going to the bullpen because the bullpen has been so great this year. 23 2/3, one earned run, and 19 strikeouts. And tonight, 4 2/3 scoreless. As we said, Abner Uribe has pitched in all five postseason games. Ashby came in and gave him two innings, which is so crucial. Then the closer at the end. You cannot win in this day and age without a deep, versatile bullpen. And we've seen that deep, versatile bullpen for the Brewers the entire postseason.
1: Back and that's how they get the win in game one of the NLCS. Game two coming today, as is game one of the ALCS. Every pitch of baseball's postseason here on ESPN Radio. As for the top sounds from Sunday, John Ryder.
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5: 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Are you not entertained?
0: Number 5.
6: Thanks, Jay. We start with the baseball postseason and a rematch of last year's NLCS. This year's version, game one tonight in Milwaukee, Brewers and Dodgers. The Brew Crew doing damage off L.A. ace Tarik Skubal in the fourth. Boog Shambi with a call on ESPN Radio.
3: Hit in the air, left center field. Pretty well struck. Baez back near the wall. It's 1-1.
0: Number 4.
6: To week 5 of the NFL, and the Vikings doing it again with defense, this time against the Saints in New Orleans. The call on KFAN.
7: Three receivers to the left. Wide receiver screen to Price. Makes the catch at the 20. They'll take it down. Ball's out. Saints have it. The referee says it's a fumble. That's Jonas Sanker. 40, 30, 20. See you later. Bye, Jonas Sanker. No flags.
0: Number 3.
6: Sunday Night Football was a thriller in Atlanta. The Ravens rally looking to tie it up late. Call on WBAL.
8: The two-point attempt as the offense gets back to the line of scrimmage. It is Derrick Henry in the Wildcat who has not been on this drive at all. Fakes it to Flowers. It's a foot race outside. Henry dives. He's in. The Ravens tie the game at 23. 40 seconds remain in Atlanta.
0: Number 2.
6: Jaden Daniels back for the Commanders, and he was running all over the place against the Giants. A game that finished in a tie. The call on Big 100.
9: Pressure coming up the middle. He just scampers away from it. He's off to the races at the 20, 15, 10, 5. He's gone! Touchdown! Touchdown, Washington!
6: Wow.
9: Daniels saw the pressure, took off, and they couldn't catch him. That was a party not to see.
0: Number 1.
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8: On 2nd and 7, in Dolphins territory. Myers goes in motion from right to left. Burrow fakes to Pirine, steps up in the pocket, flings it deep downfield for Chase. He goes airborne near the goal line.
1: Wow.
8: And comes down.
1: Wow.
8: With a one-handed, right-handed touchdown catch.
1: Oh, my God.
8: Ja'Marr Chase with an incredible grab for a Bengals touchdown.
1: Phenomenal reception. Jets, phenomenal defense. 8 sacks and a win over the Browns, 17-12. Phenomenal comeback in London. Jake Elliott of the Eagles, a 48-yard field goal with 8 seconds to go. The ensuing kickoff.
10: With 8 seconds left, there's really not much they can do. Into the open field, though.
11: In the open field. Can he get there? Can he get there? He's going to tackle it, though. With one second left.
10: 1 second.
11: With 1 second left, Amir Abdullah ran this thing back.
1: And Cam Little comes on for a 57-yard attempt.
11: Cam Little from 57 yards to win the ball game. Snap is high. Little kicks it up. The 57-yard field goal is good! Good! Good! They won it on a 57-yard field goal!
1: 1010 XL, 92.5 FM. The Jaguars come from behind in the final 8 seconds in London to beat the Eagles. ESPN's Booger McFarland, do you kick it to them?
12: No problem at all, because guess what? There have been this many kickoff returns for touchdowns this season. Zero. Right. So nobody's returned one in the entire National Football League. So you kick the ball off, you make a tackle, the percentages are with you. Even if the guy goes another 5 or 10 yards further, as long as you make the tackle, the game's over. The one thing that couldn't happen did happen. Got it in the field goal range with 1 second left. So I don't fault him. I fault the execution by his team on special teams.
13: So let's go to the Jags for a minute. They're 4-1, and they're doing it. They got a great kicker. And Trevor Lawrence has picked up where he played last year, I thought. It's about a year and a half now.
12: Jags are playing really good football, Boom, overall. 26 penalties in the last 2 games. 13 last week, 13 more this week. They turned the football over. But the sign of a good team is when you're not at your best, when you can find a way to win with your B and C game. They found a way to win a game they had no business winning. And I think if you're Liam Cohen, you have to go back to your team. Hey, we lost our long snapper. We had too many penalties, but we found a way to win.
1: First game in the Super Bowl era with 2 go-ahead field goals in the final 10 seconds of the fourth quarter. Jaguars win it 19-17 in London. What not to do in overtime? That's next. SportsCenter All Night continues. 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
6: Dodgers and Brewers open up the NLCS in Milwaukee.
3: Hit in the air, left center field. Pretty well struck. Baez back near the wall! Slug.
6: Giants and Commanders go down to the wire in a divisional matchup.
28: Willie what for he will. He's got space again. 15-10. Cuts back against the green. And he's scored again. What a run by Daniels. Touchdown, Washington.
29: Mama, there goes that man.
6: Drake May puts on a show as the Patriots take on the Raiders.
30: May wants to throw. Steps up. Deep shot. Middle of the field. And it is caught. Hauled in by Kyle Williams. Another gorgeous throw.
6: Jaguars meet the Eagles in London.
31: Fire. That ball's going to be caught at Parker Washington, 45, 40. Well, on the right sideline, 35, 25, 20, 15, 10, 5. Into the end zone. Touchdown. And Jackson Mayle strikes first.
6: Plus, Josh Allen and the Bills head west to take on Matthew Stafford and the Rams on Monday Night Football.
32: You know, I got a ton of respect for Josh, what he brings to their team. You know, not only from just making the plays, but I just think his presence out there gives them a ton of confidence, as it should. He's a fantastic player, has been for a while. 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
1: 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The team that had baseball's best record in the regular season opens its LCS with a win. That's on the way, but Sunday showed up with Week 5 action in the NFL. And some bonus action, in fact. Week 5 giving us a pair of overtime games, including the Sunday night matchup.
25: Ravens at Falcons.
1: This one went to overtime because the Ravens would rally in the fourth quarter.
33: Out of the shotgun is Huntley. Bill the tailback. Huntley looks left. Throws in zone. Spinning back to the football is Terrence Walker. Touchdown, Ravens.
1: That brings Baltimore to within two. So
33: the two-point attempt as the offense gets back to the line of scrimmage. It is Derrick Henry in the Wildcat, who has not been on this drive at all. Fakes it to Flowers. It's a foot race outside. Henry dives. He's in. The Ravens tie the game at 23. 40 seconds remain in Atlanta.
1: So off to overtime. The Ravens get the ball first. They run off a 14-play drive, 7 minutes worth of football, and they punch it in from the one for the go-ahead touchdown. Now it's Atlanta's turn with the ball.
33: John Robinson to the right of Tua, out of the shotgun. Belt-high snap. Cover by Loa, steps up, throws, deals, and it's intercepted! Kyle Hamilton, the Atlanta native, makes the play to seal an overtime win for the Ravens. 23, it is done on Sunday.
1: WBAL with the calls as the Ravens come away with the overtime win, their third straight win. All three wins have come in one-score games. Derrick Henry rushes for 102 yards, had a touchdown catch, eighth player in NFL history with 135 total touchdowns. And as for that seven-minute offensive drive in overtime?
2: Yeah, I mean, we just, obviously, we wanted to score, but I think having that drive was great for us to be able to, keep the momentum going, keep the drive going, letting the clock run down, and just keeping that energy. I feel like guys were just focused on another level and great execution by every single body on offense. To the O-line, man, hell of a job. They did a great job in the run game. Snoop balled out. Told y'all, when y'all asked me what I thought, turn on the tape. He gonna show you.
1: Falcons take the loss in overtime. They've lost five straight overtime games. They led by eight in the fourth quarter. Lose in overtime. Michael Penix left the game with a rib injury. Didn't play in overtime. Tua Tagovailoa, the game-losing interception in overtime. First backup to throw an interception in overtime since John Skelton in 2012 for Arizona against the Bills. Ravens come away with the touchdown win in overtime. The other overtime game Sunday was in Washington. Giants, Commanders, New York getting a couple of touchdowns in the fourth quarter to force overtime. Game was tied at 27 after regulation. Giants miss a field goal on their first possession of overtime. Commanders punt on their ensuing possession. So, next score wins. Any score. Giants at Washington's 24. Seeing Cam Scataboo fumble the ball away with New York in field goal position. Washington takes it back the other way. They were at the Giants 24.
4: 20 seconds and the clock is running. If they're going to run the ball here, they've got to get down, get set, and spike it. In motion, Ben Sidett, 15 on the clock. Daniels, play action, rolling to the left, goes down now at the 25-yard line. There's only 7 seconds on the clock. There are no timeouts. This is going to end up in a tie if they don't spike it. Wow. It ends up in a tie.
5: This is the end of the game.
1: Big 100 with the call. Number 5, Jaden Daniels. Respecting Jaden Daniels. Not allowing anybody to win in week 5. 27-27 the final. Game ends when Daniels takes that sack with no timeouts left and not enough time to clock it.
7: What happened there in that last play?
2: It's got to be better. We all got to be better situationally. Football starts with me. Everybody will say the same thing, but we just got to be better in situational football.
7: What were you trying to? Were you trying to throw the ball away and just took it up, or what? What was the goal on that play when you snapped?
2: We got to stop the clock. We got to know it's ozone situation. We got to relay that as an offense. It starts from everybody top down, but ultimately, it's on me.
7: Did you hear anything or say anything in the huddle about, hey, we've got to get the clock stopped here?
2: Yeah, I just got to be better.
7: I thought this was a hard-fought game to the wire. Leaving tonight with a tie feels like a loss. And the last sequence, we throw it out of bounds, we clock it, you give yourself a chance to kick it. And we pride ourselves on those moments at the end of the game. And after the first down run, still trying to gain more for the kick. Right call is honestly that we can go clock it early and don't put ourselves in that spot, and that is that's my responsibility, nobody else's.
1: Washington coach Dan Quinn. Both teams had the ball inside their opponent's 25 in overtime when a field goal would have ended the game. The Scataboo fumble for New York, and then the game ends with the clock running on Washington. ESPN analyst Booger McFarland.
8: Both teams blew chances, but if you're the Commanders, 55 seconds left, 42 seconds go off before the next play snap. 13 seconds, and then Jaden Daniels starts to run around, boom. And just look, there's no urgency. Everybody's like, okay, we got time. And then all of a sudden, you try to speed up. There was no communication. The players on the field did not know. They didn't have any timeouts, and they did not know we were trying to clock the football. So where's the communication from the head coach to the quarterback? Because the people on the field did not know. For a billion-dollar organization, when you have a head coach and a quarterback who's in charge of the offensive system, and for that to happen, boom, that's inexcusable. Mm. And if you're Dan Quinn, I get it. You got to take ownership of it. But if I'm the owner, I want answers, because that is inexcusable when you're paid to manage the game and the game was not managed.
0: Giants fumbled, and all they're trying to do is just position. Of course, the kickers missed three, but that's not why they fumbled. Jameis. Yeah. We missed the winning press conference from Jameis because that might have been hilarity.
9: It would have been. And Jameis played well. You know, usually the Jameis experience, he keeps both teams in the game. He tried to a couple of times, but overall, Jameis Winston put his team in a position to win the game today. And I think as a backup quarterback, that's all you can ask.
1: Jameis Winston, 33 of 54 passing, 326 yards, three touchdown passes. He's the first Giants quarterback with three touchdown passes in consecutive games since Eli Manning in 2016. The Commanders' last four drives ended with punt, punt, punt, and that sack in overtime that ended the game. Jaden Daniels, 199 yards passing, 17 of 25, 103 rushing yards, two rushing touchdowns, but it comes in the loss. Washington and the New York Giants end 27-27. In overtime. SportsCenter All Night, ESPN Radio. There was a lot that Sunday gave us, including Niners linebacker

0: great one today.
1: When the Niners came running out, lots of boos from the 12. So I think they're going to make it. They're going to make it tough on them today.
0: Yeah, there's a fair number of red jerseys though here in the stands. So the Niners, in some ways, do travel a bit.
2: Purdy claps his hands. Here's the snap. Give to McCaffrey, running left, big hole. Christian spins forward into the end zone. Touchdown, 49ers.
3: In terms of playing like complimentary football, the way that we want to play here as Seahawks and become the team that we want to become, we're not there yet.
2: He takes the snap, turn, give. Helani, ball out loose. It's in the end zone. Who's on it? 49ers say it's theirs. And it is touchdown, 49ers.
4: The D was unbelievable today. I mean, to get us those four turnovers, what was the difference in winning and losing today? To be able to get the points off those turnovers, defended the run well, for our guys not to waver at all. That Duggar did an awesome job stepping it up, and so did the rest of the guys on the field, so it was huge.
0: Sam throws, catches made, JSN makes a man miss, 10, 5, touchdown, Seahawks, Jackson, Smith, and Jigba. Just when you need to roll an 11, you got it.
2: Kittle attached left as well. McCaffrey in the backfield. Purdy in the shotgun. Here's the snap.
5: CMC.
2: Brock drops back. Looks. Pressured. Uh-oh. Get out of there. Rolls out to the left. Brock still looking. Still looking. Throws. And it is caught. Cooks got it. His first catch is a 49er. And the 49ers take the lead back.
4: I thought Brock did an unbelievable job finding a way there to win at the end. That's one of the best defenses in the league, one of the best defenses over these last few years. And there were some ups and downs. By no means was everything perfect, but I thought he was really good in the fourth quarter.
2: And the 49ers dug deep today.
5: Welcome
2: to come from behind and beat Seattle.
5: Welcome to the world of euphoria.
2: San Francisco improves to 5-0 and now 3-0 in the division, and the 49ers have a stranglehold on the NFC West.
5: And what an absolute gutty performance. It is as hard to win here as it is anywhere in the pro game. Seattle has won 9 straight home games, even including the playoffs, all the way back to week 5, Tampa Bay last year. The 49ers just snapped that home streak.
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7: Niners get the win, 32-29. Second team in NFL history to start 5-0, including 3 wins over teams that had at least a dozen wins the previous season. Niners 5-0, so are the Vikings.
8: Team tied at 13. No play action this time. End off Aaron Jones. Runs through a thing at the 2 to the end zone. Touchdown! He's showtime! Jones has run the Minnesota Vikings to a 19-13 lead.
9: Vikings fans cheer, but then again, we're about a mile and a half above the field behind the Saints bench. Ben Lieber looking to run down Aaron Jones as the Minnesota Vikings are going to beat the New Orleans Saints 23-13.
7: KFAN with the call. Vikings, their 10th 5-0 start in team history. Second in 3 seasons, both under Kevin O'Connell.
10: All right, really, really proud of our team. Getting to 5-0 before the bye. Wanted to come into this season and progressively improve as a team, try to win every op we get. We've dealt with some adversity today, and these guys just keep forging forward, forging together. I'm just so proud of the group, and we'll get a little healthy here over the bye. And then start attacking it one at a time after that.
7: O'Connell joining Bud Grant and Dennis Green as the only coaches in Vikings history with multiple 5-0 starts. Vikings 10-game win streak in the regular season, tied for the 3rd longest in team history. And they get the win over the Saints on Sunday, snapping a string of 8 straight quarters without a touchdown when they got Kyler Murray's 15-yard touchdown pass in the 3rd quarter. Vikings, Niners, the 2 5-0 teams in the NFL. Chiefs are also unbeaten. They're 4-0. It was a bye week. They host the winless Chargers in week 6. Striking first on the diamond. That's next. SportsCenter All Night continues. It's ESPN Radio.
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8: 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Baseball is down to its final four, game one of the NLCS on Sunday. Dodgers scoring first, an RBI single in the top of the second. Brewers would answer that with a Bryce Turang homer in the fourth. 1-1 deadlock would be broken an inning later in the fifth.
9: And a pitch. Swing and a ground ball. Base hit up the middle. Here comes Mitchell racing around third. Mitchell is in to score. Luis Lara, RBI single, and the Brewers have the lead in the bottom of the fifth. 2-1. Small ball does the job.
8: That coming in the bottom of the fifth, as Boog Sciabi mentioned, that would be the end of the scoring. Brewers win game one. 2-1. That's the good news for Milwaukee. The bad news, Brewers are 0-3 in a best-of-7 series after they win Game 1. Jacob Mizorowski went 4 1/3. The bullpen shuts it down the rest of the way. You heard it here on ESPN Radio. John Sciabi and Doug Glanville had the call for us here on ESPN Radio. Back to Milwaukee. Boog?
10: Jay, thanks so much. All right, Dougie, so the Brewers showed off all of their skills in Game 1 on a Sunday night. They showed off the defense, the bullpen, the clutch inning. and the slug when they needed to. They did a little bit of everything to win it 2-1.
5: Well, just think about talking to Pat Murphy before the game, and you laid out like where the Brewers have an advantage. And they hit them all, right? Their ability to have this bullpen put up zeros. If they get a lead, they run. They're aggressive. The first to third, they get the bunt down. It's small ball. But they, whenever they get the home run, that is such a big boost and a bonus. The quick strike to get back in the game. And then they just squeaked it across. A bunt, score from second base on a rookie Luis Lara. And all of a sudden, they had a 2-1 lead. And their bullpen does the rest. That is Brewers baseball to a T. And most importantly, they just minimized the damage and the slug from the Dodgers on the pitching side so that they didn't give up that quick strike number, which would have, you know, caused the lead to evaporate quickly.
10: What was your take on what you saw from Jacob Mizorowski?
5: Yeah, I thought he adjusted. You know, these teams, the Dodgers and the Padres, both are understanding, okay, righties, he's going to work away. So you got to get your hits away or you got to battle. Lefties, if he works away, if you're going to swing, try to make contact, a lot of foul balls. So that's frustrating for a guy like Mizorowski getting so much swing and miss during the season. But I think he made big pitches when he needed to, got the double play ball, and those were key to get him out of jams. And, you know, he didn't. Now you look at the pitch count like, okay, it wasn't 120, so, you know, he could come back maybe an extra time if needed. So he gave them what they needed, and they had the lead. They held it, and the bullpen really deserves a lot of credit.
10: So the Brewers take game one. They'll send Logan Henderson to the mound in game two against one of the better big game pitchers we've seen in recent memory, Yoshinobu Yamamoto. But the Brewers take game one, 2-1 the final. For Doug Glanville, I'm John Ciambi right here in your home for every pitch of the World Series, Major League Baseball on ESPN Radio and the ESPN app. Now we send it back to Jay Reynolds in the studio.
8: All right, Boog. Dodgers 2-for-22 with runners in scoring position this postseason. They went 1-for-6 in game one on Sunday. Monday, game two from Milwaukee, our pregame 4:30 Eastern here on ESPN Radio. That's going to be followed by game one of the ALCS, Guardians coming off their five-game win over Chicago. They now face the Rays. One hurdle for Cleveland is the fact they're coming off that series that went five. ESPN insider Tim Kirkchen.
11: Their entire staff was tremendous in that series. We saw Cade Smith at the end. Nobody has taken a good swing off of that guy the second half of the season. So this is why you cannot count the Guardians out because of their pitching. The only danger is they're probably not going to have Gavin Williams until game three, whereas the Rays are going to have their best three lined up, fully rested.
12: What are your expectations for Jose Ramirez?
11: Well, I expect him to be really good in this series because when they really needed him, we know he's one of the best players in the game. He's going to be a Hall of Fame third baseman someday. And if he keeps up the pace that he's at right now, he's got a chance to be the greatest baseball player ever to play in Cleveland. Someday he might even surpass Bob Feller as the greatest Cleveland baseball player ever. Tom Kelly and Tony La Russa used to tell me, when your best guy is also your best player, that's when you have a beat. And that's who Jose Ramirez is. He runs hard to first base every single time, and that rubs off on the entire team.
8: Doubleheader of baseball on Monday, NLCS Game 2, ALCS Game 1. Every pitch of baseball's postseason is here on ESPN Radio. Right now, SportsCenter all night, back to Week 5 of the NFL. There are two teams that have gone to 5-0, Niners and Vikings. We also have two winless teams, like the Chargers.
13: Trips left, single receiver right, Herbert in the shotgun. They move again, no penalty flag. Herbert throws, ball is intercepted in the flat, intercepted and down the sideline. That is Brandon Jones with the pick. Brandon Jones, his second interception of the season.
8: 850 KOA, Broncos go on to a 23-17 come from behind win over the Chargers, who are still winless. ESPN's Booger McFarland.
14: They won. Sean Payton took over play calling. Did it make a difference? They won. I think the confidence of Bo Nix has to continue to improve. And when you go back to last year when Bo Nix made a gigantic improvement, who was in his ear? It was Sean Payton. Mm. So let's get some consistency back and get the guy who had him playing at a high level. I think the Broncos are one of those teams that by the time we get to Thanksgiving, you're going to look back and say, same Broncos. The pass rush will be better.
15: Okay.
14: The defense will continue to be good, and Bo Nix will round into form. They got to run the football a little bit better and get Courtland Sutton more involved. He had his first touchdown of the day. He's got to get more involved.
8: Broncos trailed 17-10 with 9 minutes to go. Chargers wind up losing Jim Harbaugh's eighth straight loss, including the playoffs, dating back to last season. Dolphins looking for their first win, taking on the Bengals.
16: On second and seven in Dolphins territory. Myers goes in motion from right to left. Burrow fakes to Perine, steps up in the pocket, flings it deep downfield for Chase. He goes airborne near the goal line and comes down with a one-handed, right-handed touchdown catch.
8: Oh, my God.
16: Jamar Chase with an incredible grab for a Bengals touchdown.
8: ESPN 15-30. Bengals go on to a 31-24 win over the Dolphins. Bengals 3-2 with the win. Joe Burrow, 190 yards passing. Malik Willis, 137 in the loss. Notes there's a difference between practice and execution this year.
17: That's what we're trying to figure out, the same. We just got to go back to the drawing board, watch these last few games, compare it to practice, understand what we're good at, what we're not good at, understand what, you know, guys are comfortable with and what they're not comfortable with, and then just try to go and execute the next opportunity we can get.
8: Dolphins still winless. Texans and Titans went into Sunday both winless.
18: And the Texans are going to take knees and get out of here. Actually, they'll only have to take one. 19 seconds to go. 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
1: Brewers take the opener of the NLCS, both league championship series. We will see on Monday. Texans get their first win and get Marvin Harrison from Arizona. We have three teams still unbeaten in the NFL, including a pair at 5-0.
2: Kittle attached left as well. McCaffrey in the backfield. Purdy in the shotgun. Here's the snap.
3: CMC.
2: Brock drops back. Looks. Pressured. Uh-oh. Get out of there. Rolls out to the left. Brock still looking. Still looking. Throws. And it is caught. Cooks got it. His first catch is a 49er. And the 49ers take the lead back.
1: KNBR with the call. Niners ultimately win it 32-29. They stay unbeaten. They're at 5-0. They're the second team in NFL history to start 5-0 with three wins over teams that had a dozen wins last season. 49ers' fifth 5-0 start in the Super Bowl era. One of three remaining unbeaten teams in the NFL. The Vikings are 5-0. Chiefs are 4-0 on a bye this week. Niners have partially done it with defense. ESPN analyst Booger McFarland.
4: They've played outstanding. They've played above their weight because they've had guys hurt. Nick Bosa is still hurt right now. Their defense, led by Fred Warner, and the pressure that the defensive line, regardless of who's up there, they get after the quarterback. This game, though, Boom, Seattle turned the football over a lot. The 49ers turned the ball over. You know what the difference in the game was? Mike Evans. Mm-hmm. You make the offseason addition, you bring in Mike Evans, and anytime Brock Purdy and the 49ers needed to play one-on-one coverage, they went to Mike Evans, and it was Mike Evans against a depleted Seattle secondary. That was the key, and I think if you're Kyle Shanahan, to go into that building against a team that you didn't score a touchdown against last year and get that win, to me, that's an outstanding win. Not just to stay undefeated, but for the psyche of the 49ers. When we can go in that building and not play our best and still win, that's a big-time win.
5: Purdy continued to play with confidence despite the sacks, and this is a big jump for the 49ers to win in there after being blown out last year in the playoffs.
4: Purdy is playing the position as good as you can play it. He's anticipating, he's throwing the football. Kyle Shanahan, to your point, there were some new wrinkles. You saw some new wrinkles in the game plan, and they did it without Juszczyk. They did it without Debo got hurt. Yes. They did it without some of their top guys. This was a really, really good win. But if you're Seattle, your top two running backs were out, you turned the football over, and you still almost had a chance to win, I think you feel pretty good.
5: Well, it takes Seattle. They're playing Thursday night.
4: Yeah.
5: They got to come up with something to calm things down in the turnover department.
4: They can't play the way they want to play right now, which is they want to run the football with Charbonnet and Price. They want to physically impose their will. Their offensive line is really good. And then that forces you to single cover JSN and Cooper Kupp. Now there's a little bit more that's going on Sam Darnold's plate. Not that he can't handle it, because he can, but they got to play a little bit left-handed. They want to play right-handed and come downhill. They can't turn the football over. So their margin for error is a little smaller right now. Seattle's a very good football team, but I think more has to be put on Darnold's plate. Mm. You got to ask more of Jackson Smith and Jigba. You got to ask more of Cooper Kupp right now, especially with those couple of big games coming up. They can't run the football. And when you become one-dimensional in this league, I don't care who you're playing, that's tough.
1: Seahawks snapping a streak of five straight wins in divisional games, including the postseason, have been the longest active in the NFL. They fall to 11-9 at home under Mike McDonald. Sam Darnold, fourth career game with five sacks taken and at least two interceptions. Lions with some impressive offense in their matchup with the Cardinals.
6: Brock right, tight to the formation left. Laporta to the right, gives 7 yards behind Goff, who takes the snap. Play action fake, they're going to throw for it. Wide open man, caught at the 20, up the sideline, Laporta. He is in dancing. It's a touchdown on a vacated right side. Sam Laporta, the only man in the zip code. Goff, with his hands behind his back, reaches out for the snap. He takes it. He's ready to throw. Standing sturdy in the pocket. Throw it wide left. Jumping grab. J-Mo touchdown. Just over the A in Arizona. The Lions on fourth down. Strike on an 8-yard touchdown. Quick snap. Goff ready to throw. Third down and 11. Steps into it. Fires near side. Williams end zone. It falls right into his lap. Touchdown J-Mo. A parachute from Jared Goff to the near right pylon and a bullseye 39-yard touchdown.
1: Jared Goff and the Lions pulling away, and they get the win, 45-21 over the Cardinals. Lions trailed 7-0 after the first quarter. They scored on seven straight drives prior to punting on the final drive. They win at 45-21, averaging 32.8 points per game this season. That's the most in the NFL, not Chicago. Jared Goff, dozen passing touchdowns and no interceptions this season.
3: I think today was a good example of, like I said, where we can go and what we're capable of. And I think I said it earlier in last week, we've been good, right? And like today we were great, and still some things to be better at, certainly. But today we kind of, okay, that's what we're capable of. And it's good to know that that's our standard now. And we can hold guys accountable to what we just did today.
1: Goff throwing for 271 yards and three touchdowns, ran for another. Coach Dan Campbell:
7: I thought the guys answered the bell, and I thought we played pretty fearless today. It's what we have to be able to do. That's our offense. You know, and I thought our guys really fed off each other. The O-line got going, you know, and opened some holes, and then, you know, Jaw started to come to life. You know, obviously made some of his own plays there once we got him started. And Laporta was huge for us today. J-Mo was huge for us today.
1: And the Lions go on to the 45-21 win over the Cardinals, who allow at least 30 points now in four consecutive games. SportsCenter All Night, ESPN Radio. The Lions put up 45 points. So do the Patriots.
8: May has time for lunch and a cup of coffee. Now throws, end zone, wide open touchdown. DeMario Douglas, they call him Pop. He couldn't be more wide open. The easiest touchdown, pitch and catch ever. Good for 35 yards. And the Patriots draw first blood.
9: May under pressure, throws, wide open. It is caught for a touchdown. Now there is a flag down. There was contact. Maybe it's an offensive pass interference. We'll see. Hunter Henry has it. It's a touchdown catch for now.
10: This might be defensive holding.
9: Second and 19 for the 34. May, deep shot, left side, got a man. It is caught for the touchdown. Kyle Williams from Drake May. A rainbow out of the sky from May that was perfect. Into the outstretched arms of Williams, 34 yards for the score. And the Patriots have opened things up here on their first drive of the second half.
1: And they go on to a 45-17 rout of the Raiders. Drake May, 26 of 34, 374 yards. You heard the touchdown pass to Hunter Henry after the game.
11: Overall, this offensive performance, your quarterback, Drake May, these young receivers stepping up with the injuries. What do you say about the group overall?
12: It's just a lot of fun, man. A lot of guys are just, you know, are very unselfish and are just excited for the next guy to make the play. A lot of guys, like you said, stepped up today. Then what more can you say about our guy behind, you know, behind center and 10? Just a stud, man, and just a joy to play with.
11: Just the last two games, that Buffalo last week and then here, I mean, what sort of statement, I guess, has he made to the world that was kind of probably questioning him a little bit a couple weeks ago?
12: Never questioned. I'll tell you that right now. None of us in that locker room, for anybody, ever questioned that guy. We know who he is, and he's starting to show it week after week.
11: It's not just the offense. You got injuries all over the defense. They obviously stepped up today. Cornerbacks that are having to play, they're generally back. What is it about this team? Why are you guys so good at that next man up thing everybody talks about?
12: Just unselfish, like I said, man. It's just the guys that care, man. There really is a connection on this team, and we're still building that, man. We're still coming together. Everybody really cares about each other, and it's a lot of fun to go out there and play with that.
11: All right, defending AFC champs, back to 3-2. Thanks, Hunter.
12: All right, brother, thank you.
1: Hunter Henry with our Dan Graziano. You heard the game on ESPN Radio. Steve Levy had the call for us as the Patriots run away with this one. 45-17, Drake May throwing four touchdowns, no interceptions, threw for four touchdowns, ran for another. ESPN analyst Booger McFarland:
13: you're not going to be perfect. Play like you're 24 years old, like you're a young kid that's going to make mistakes, and we'll figure it out after that. And I thought today it did, boom. Five total touchdowns. The big play was back. They threw the football down the field. Pop Douglas, a couple of long touchdowns. Hunter Henry, Williams, they pushed the football down the field, and he didn't try to guide the football. He threw the football accurately. He threw it deep. They made big plays. And I thought that this whole thing that Drake made, his demise is there, that's been drastically overstated. He's fine. He's outstanding. More importantly, the Patriots' defense was really good today. And so you saw a young player today, I thought,
4: have a growing up moment and just kind of cut it loose, and it worked for the Patriots.
1: Patriots had 536 yards, their most in a game since 2021. Fernando Mendoza did make it into the game for Las Vegas, completed 6 of his 8 passes for 48 yards. He was the first overall pick, took his first snaps of his pro career on Sunday as the Raiders wind up losing to the Patriots. Patriots and Lions, two teams that put up over 40 on Sunday. Packers put up over 30.
14: They get motion to the left side. Love under center. First and 10. Play action. Love looks to deal. Rainbowing left side. Watson out there.
15: Yes!
14: Touchdown! Green Bay Packers! Third down from the Green Bay 46. In the shotgun, Love. Here's the snap. They stymie the rush. Love steps up. Rainbows deep
15: going
14: down
15: deep
14: the middle.
15: Again.
14: Oh, he's got Watson in the end zone.
15: Yeah!
14: Touchdown!
15: Yeah!
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1: 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Packers surprise the Bears. A 31-7 win over Chicago. The Bears 24-point loss, their second worst under Ben Johnson, behind week 2 in 2025 when they lost by 31 to the Lions. Tyson Bagent, 87 yards passing, couple of interceptions. First Bears quarterback with under 100 yards passing and multiple interceptions, and again since Tim Boyle in 2022. Packers get the win. They snap a streak of 4 straight games without a rushing touchdown. They improved to 10-1 at home against the Bears in the last 11 matchups. Jordan Love throws for 367 yards and 2 touchdowns against Chicago, which struggled on Sunday. ESPN analyst Booger McFarland.
4: It was an eye-opener because of the big plays. The Bears' defense has played pretty decent.
5: But it has.
4: They gave up so many big plays, boom, and then the Bears' offense turned the football over. 5 turnovers for the Bears today. It didn't matter which backup quarterback they put, whether it was Seekrin Bajan, whether it was Case Keenum, everybody turned the football over today, and you can't turn the football over 5 times and win a football game.
1: They didn't look good doing it, and they wind up losing on Sunday. 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Steelers, a 34-22 win over the Colts. Steelers' 5-game home win streak dating back to last season, the team's longest home win streak since 2020. The Steelers' 6th straight win over the Colts. Second longest active home win streak against a single opponent. They've won 22 straight against the Browns. Week 5 wrapping up in L.A., Bills, Rams at SoFi, which saw the Chargers lose on Sunday. The makeover comes for the Monday night game. The Rams logo's now going onto the field. As for what could be a potential Super Bowl matchup, Bills-Rams, ESPN analyst Herm Edwards.
16: Against the Rams, it'll be, they'll get tested, their back end, with Puka.
17: Mm-hmm.
16: They better figure out where he's at, because they're going to move him all over the place. Stafford, we know, is going to sit in the pocket. He's not a run-around guy. He's going to be sitting right there. On the flip side of it, if you're the Rams, you're nervous about who? Superman.
17: 17.
16: Yeah. Okay, what is he? Look, if when you play against Buffalo, you got to tell your defense, hey, look, it's real simple, guys, on defense. If we're going to lose to Buffalo, Josh Allen has to beat us throwing from the pocket.
17: Right.
16: We can't allow this guy to get outside the pocket, because once he gets outside the pocket, it's playground football, and we don't have a coverage for that. We just don't. Because he's Superman. And once he gets outside the pocket, he puts his cape on, and there's no telling what he's going to do. Is he going to run? Is he going to throw the ball, going to the right and throw it 60 yards over there to the left? Because he just does what he wants to do. It's almost playground. And it's like, no recess for him. Keep him in the pocket. Don't let him escape. And if we can do that, we got a chance.
1: 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You'll see it on ABC, ESPN, the Manning cast on ESPN2. You're welcome, London. That's next. 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
21: This is the Pigskin Preacher, bringing you the word. Mrs. Pigskin and I just returned from accompanying our brilliant, beautiful 7-year-old granddaughter Maxine to Grandparents' Day at Don Roberts Elementary. What an impressive school. From the campus to the administration to the student body to the parental involvement, Roberts is a diverse, dedicated, dizzyingly positive environment. As Maxine pursues her life's destiny of becoming the first astronaut, president of the United States, and lead singer of the K-pop Demon Hunters, all while moonlighting as the female Michael Phelps on her way to 24 Olympic gold medals in swimming, well, we're so thankful for those wonderful teachers at Roberts for making it all happen. Double B supports all of Arkansas schools and teachers. God bless them, everyone. Double B's. It's where you gas it, grab it, and go. That's Double B's.
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1: 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Valkyries and Dream. The Golden State will host the first two at their home, Chase Center in San Francisco. Then, who knows? Chase Center holds 18,000. The home court for the Atlanta Dream, the Gateway Center Arena, holds 3,500. Atlanta would host games 3 and 4 plus game 6 if necessary, but as of Sunday night, the location of those games remains unannounced. NHL Sunday, Rangers playing their first game since losing goalie Igor Shesterkin for the season with a knee injury.
26: This is his season debut tonight. Schneider in on the right wing for New York, rather. Drops it for Tolvanen, and save made. Rebound. Cooley scores. Lincoln made the initial save. He dropped the juicy rebound at the top of the blue paint. And Will Cooley's got his second of the night in of the season. It's 6-2 New York.
1: New York pulling away with the 6-2 win. 880 ESPN New York. Rangers improving to 4-0 at home this season. 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
27: Betts waits the pitch. Swing and a fly ball center field. Playable Mitchell. He goes back on an attack and he makes the catch. And the Brewers have captured game one. Miguel able to finish it off, and the Brewers hang on for a one-run Game 1 win. Milwaukee 2 and L.A. 1.
1: The bullpen helping nail that one down. ESPN insider Tim Kirkchin.
2: Mizorowski's made two starts in this postseason. He's got a combined 8 1/3 innings, meaning when they see trouble, even with a great pitcher like him, they're going to the bullpen because the bullpen has been so great this year. 23 2/3, one earned run and 19 strikeouts. And tonight, 4 2/3 scoreless. As we said, Abner Uribe has pitched in all five postseason games. Ashby came in and gave him two innings, which is so crucial, then the closer at the end. You cannot win in this day and age without a deep, versatile bullpen. And we've seen that deep, versatile bullpen for the Brewers the entire postseason.
1: Back and to that's the how they get the win in Game 1 of the NLCS. Game 2 coming today, as is Game 1 of the ALCS. Every pitch of baseball's postseason here on ESPN Radio. As for the top sounds from Sunday, John Ryder.
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7: Thanks, Jay. We start with the baseball postseason and a rematch of last year's NLCS. This year's version, Game 1 tonight in Milwaukee, Brewers and Dodgers. The Brew Crew doing damage off L.A. ace Tarik Skubal in the fourth. 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
27: 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Pretty well struck. Baez back near the wall. It's 1-1.
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7: To week 5 of the NFL, and the Vikings doing it again with defense, this time against the Saints in New Orleans. The call on KFAN.
8: Three receivers to the left. Wide receiver screen to Price. Makes the catch at the 20. They'll take it down. Ball's out. Saints have it. The referee says it's a fumble. That's Jonas Sanker. 40, 30, 20. See you later. Bye, Jonas Sanker. No flags.
3: Number 3.
7: Sunday Night Football was a thriller in Atlanta. The Ravens rally looking to tie it up late. Call on WBAL.
9: The two-point attempt as the offense gets back to the line of scrimmage. It is Derrick Henry in the Wildcat, who has not been on this drive at all. Fakes it to Flowers. It's a foot race outside. Henry dives. He's in. The Ravens tie the game at 23. 40 seconds remain in Atlanta.
3: Number 2.
7: Jaden Daniels back for the Commanders, and he was running all over the place against the Giants. A game that finished in a tie. The call on Big 100.
10: Pressure coming up the middle. Jaden just scampers away from it, and he's off to the races at the 20. 15, 10, 5. He's gone! Touchdown! Touchdown, Washington!
7: Wow.
10: Daniels saw the pressure, took off, and they couldn't catch him! 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
9: On 2nd and 7, in Dolphins territory. Myers goes in motion from right to left. Burrow fakes to Perine, steps up in the pocket, flings it deep downfield for Chase. He goes airborne near the goal line.
7: Wow.
9: And comes down.
7: Wow.
9: With a one-handed, right-handed touchdown catch.
7: Oh, my God.
9: Ja'Marr Chase with an incredible grab for a Bengals touchdown.
1: Phenomenal reception. Jets, phenomenal defense. 8 sacks and a win over the Browns, 17-12. Phenomenal comeback in London. Jake Elliott of the Eagles, a 48-yard field goal with 8 seconds to go. The ensuing kickoff.
23: With 8 seconds left, there's really not much they can do. Into the open field, though.
28: In the open field. Can he get there? Can he get there? He's going to tackle it, though. With one second left.
23: 1 second.
28: With 1 second left, Amir Abdullah ran this thing back.
1: And Cam Little comes on for a 57-yard attempt.
28: Cam Little from 57 yards to win the ball game. Snap is high. Little kicks it up. The 57-yard field goal is good! Good! Good! They won it on a 57-yard field goal!
1: 1010 XL, 92.5 FM. The Jaguars come from behind in the final 8 seconds in London to beat the Eagles. ESPN's Booger McFarland, do you kick it to them?
4: No problem at all, because guess what? There have been this many kickoff returns for touchdowns this season. Zero. Okay. So nobody's returning one in the entire National Football League. So you kick the ball off, you make a tackle, the percentages are with you. Even if the guy goes another 5 or 10 yards further, as long as you make the tackle, the game's over. The one thing that couldn't happen did happen. Got it in the field goal range with 1 second left. So I don't fault him. I fault the execution by his team on special teams.
5: So let's go to the Jags for a minute. They're 4-1, and they're doing it. They got a great kicker. And Trevor Lawrence has picked up where he played last year, I thought. It's about a year and a half now.
4: Jags are playing really good football, Boom, overall. 26 penalties in the last two games. 13 last week, 13 more this week. They turned the football over. But the sign of a good team is when you're not at your best, when you can find a way to win with your B and C game. They found a way to win a game they had no business winning. And I think if you're Liam Coyne, you have to go back to your team. Hey, we lost our long snapper. We had too many penalties, but we found a way to win.
1: First game in the Super Bowl era with two go-ahead field goals in the final 10 seconds of the fourth quarter. Jaguars win it 19-17 in London. What not to do in overtime? That's next. SportsCenter All Night continues. It's ESPN Radio.
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7: Dodgers and Brewers open up the NLCS in Milwaukee.
0: Hit in the air, left center field. Pretty well struck. Baez back near the wall. And it's out of here. Into the bullpen to left center field. Who says they don't slug?
7: Giants and Commanders go down to the wire in a divisional matchup.
2: Willie really look what he will. He's got space again. 15-10. Touchdown against the green.
7: Drake May puts on a show as the Patriots take on the Raiders.
6: May wants to throw. Steps up. Deep shot. Middle of the field. And it is caught. Hauled in by Kyle Williams. Another gorgeous throw from Drake May.
7: The Jaguars meet the Eagles in London.
8: Fire. That ball's going to be caught. That's Parker Washington. 45. 40. Well, on the right sideline. 35. 25. 20. 15. 10. 5. Into the end zone. Touchdown. And Jackson May.
7: Plus, Josh Allen and the Bills head west to take on Matthew Stafford and the Rams on Monday Night Football.
17: You know, I got a ton of respect for Josh, what he brings to their team. 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He's a fantastic player, has been for a while. 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
1: 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The team that had baseball's best record in the regular season opens its LCS with a win. That's on the way, but Sunday showed up with Week 5 action in the NFL. And some bonus action, in fact. Week 5 giving us a pair of overtime games, including the Sunday night matchup.
20: Ravens at Falcons.
1: This one went to overtime because the Ravens would rally in the fourth quarter.
21: Out of the shotgun is Huntley. Hill the tailback. Huntley looks left. Throws in zone. Spinning back to the football is Terrence Walker. Touchdown, Ravens.
1: That brings Baltimore to within two. So
9: the two-point attempt as the offense gets back to the line of scrimmage. It is Derrick Henry in the Wildcat, who has not been on this drive at all. Fakes it to Flowers. It's a foot race outside. Henry dives. He's in. The Ravens tie the game at 23. 40 seconds remain in Atlanta.
1: So off to overtime. The Ravens get the ball first. They run off a 14-play drive, 7 minutes worth of football, and they punch it in from the one for the go-ahead touchdown. Now it's Atlanta's turn with the ball.
9: John Robinson to the right of Tua, out of the shotgun. Belt high snap. Tonga Vailoa steps up, throws, deals, and it's intercepted. Kyle Hamilton, the Atlanta native, makes the play to seal an overtime win for the Ravens. 30-23. It is done on Sunday night.
1: WBAL with the calls as the Ravens come away with the overtime win, their third straight win. All three wins have come in one-score games. Derrick Henry rushes for 102 yards, had a touchdown catch, eighth player in NFL history with 135 total touchdowns. And as for that seven-minute offensive drive in overtime?
17: Yeah, I mean, we just, obviously, you know, we wanted to score, but I think having that drive was great for us to be able to, you know, keep the momentum going, keep the drive going, letting the clock run down, and just keeping that energy. I feel like guys were just focused on another level and great execution by every single body on offense. To the O-line, man, hell of a job. They did a great job in the run game. Snoop balled out. Told y'all, when y'all asked me what I thought, turn on the tape. He gonna show you.
1: Falcons take the loss in overtime. They've lost five straight overtime games. They led by eight in the fourth quarter. Lose in overtime. Michael Penix left the game with a rib injury, didn't play in overtime. Tua Tagovailoa, the game-losing interception in overtime. First backup to throw an interception in overtime since John Skelton in 2012 for Arizona against the Bills. Ravens come away with the touchdown win in overtime. The other overtime game Sunday was in Washington. Giants, Commanders, New York getting a couple of touchdowns in the fourth quarter to force overtime. Game was tied at 27 after regulation. Giants miss a field goal on their first possession of overtime. Commanders punt on their ensuing possession. So, next score wins. Any score. Giants at Washington's 24. seeing Cam Scataboo fumble the ball away with New York in field goal position. Washington takes it back the other way. They were at the Giants 24.
3: 20 seconds and the clock is running. If they're going to run the ball here, they've got to get down, get set, and spike it. In motion, Ben Sidett, 15 on the clock. Daniels, play action, rolling to the left, goes down now at the 25-yard line. There's only 7 seconds on the clock. There are no timeouts. This is going to end up in a tie if they don't spike it. Wow. It ends up in a tie.
4: This is the end of the game.
1: Big 100 with the call. Number 5, Jaden Daniels. Respecting Jaden Daniels. Not allowing anybody to win in week 5. 27-27 the final. Game ends when Daniels takes that sack with no timeouts left and not enough time to clock it.
5: What happened there in that last play?
10: This got to be better. We all got to be better situationally. Football starts with me. Everybody will say the same thing, but we just got to be better in situational football.
5: What were you trying to? Were you trying to throw the ball away and just took it up, or what? Were you, what was the goal on that play when you snapped?
10: We got to stop the clock. We got to know it's ozone situation. We got to relay that as an offense. It starts from everybody top down, but ultimately, you know, it's on me.
5: Did you hear anything or say anything in the huddle about, hey, you know, we've got to get the clock stopped here?
10: Yeah, I just got to be better.
12: I thought this was a hard-fought game to the wire. Leaving tonight with a tie feels like a loss. And the last sequence, you know, we throw it out of bounds, we clock it, you know, you give yourself a chance to kick it. And we pride ourselves on those moments at the end of the game. And after the first down run, you know, still trying to gain more for the kick. Right call is honestly, like, we can go clock it early and don't put ourselves in that spot. And that is that's my responsibility. Nobody else's.
1: Washington coach Dan Quinn. Both teams had the ball inside their opponent's 25 in overtime when a field goal would have ended the game. The Scataboo fumble for New York. And then the game ends with the clock running on Washington. ESPN analyst Booger McFarland.
22: Both teams blew chances. But if you're the Commanders, 55 seconds left. 42 seconds go off before the next play snap. 13 seconds, and then Jaden Daniels starts to run around, boom. And just look, there's no urgency. Everybody's like, oh, okay, we got time. And then all of a sudden, you try to speed up. There was no communication. The players on the field did not know they didn't have any timeouts, and they did not know we were trying to clock the football. So where's the communication from the head coach to the quarterback? Because the people on the field did not know. For a billion-dollar organization, when you have a head coach and a quarterback who's in charge of the offensive system, and for that to happen, boom, that's inexcusable. Mm. And if you're Dan Quinn, I get it. You got to take ownership of it. But if I'm the owner, I want answers, because that is inexcusable when you're paid to manage the game and the game was not managed.
23: Giants fumbled, and all they're trying to do is just position. Of course, the kickers missed three, but that's not why they fumbled. Jameis. Yeah. We missed the winning press conference from Jameis, because that might have been hilarity.
22: It would have been. And Jameis played well. You know, usually the Jameis experience, he keeps both teams in the game. He tried to a couple of times, but overall, Jameis Winston put his team in a position to win the game today. And I think as a backup quarterback, that's all you can ask.
1: Jameis Winston, 33 of 54 passing, 326 yards, 3 touchdown passes. He's the first Giants quarterback with 3 touchdown passes in consecutive games since Eli Manning in 2016. The Commanders' last 4 drives ended with punt, punt, punt, and that sack in overtime that ended the game. Jaden Daniels, 199 yards passing, 17 of 25, 103 rushing yards, 2 rushing touchdowns, but it comes in the loss. Washington and the New York Giants end 27-27. In overtime. SportsCenter All Night, ESPN Radio. There was a lot that Sunday gave us, including Niners linebacker Drake Greenlaw being ejected for headbutting a helmetless Ernest Jones, while the Seattle linebacker was exchanging words with Greenlaw along the sideline. Turned out to be quite the Sunday in Seattle.
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13: We are getting set for the 55th meeting between the Seahawks and the San Francisco 49ers. The Seahawks stand at 3-1. The Niners come in leading the division with an undefeated 4-0 record. These two teams don't like each other much. They are rivals in the NFC West.

0: Steve, it's unbelievable today. I mean, to get us those four turnovers, what was the difference in winning and losing today? To be able to get the points off those turnovers, defended the run well, for our guys not to waver at all. That Duggar did an awesome job stepping it up, and so did the rest of the guys on the field. So it was huge.
1: Sam throws. Catch is made. JSN makes a man miss. 10, 5, touchdown! Seahawks! Jackson, Smith, and Jigba! Just when you need to roll an 11, you got it!
2: Kittle attached left as well. McCaffrey in the backfield. Purdy in the shotgun. Here's the snap.
3: CMC.
2: Brock drops back. Looks. Pressured. Uh-oh. Get out of there. Rolls out to the left. Brock still looking. Still looking. Throws! And it is caught! Cooks got it! His first catch is a 49er! And the 49ers take the lead back!
0: I thought Brock did an unbelievable job finding a way there to win at the end. That's one of the best defenses in the league, one of the best defenses over these last few years. And there were some ups and downs. By no means was everything perfect, but I thought he was really good in the fourth quarter.
2: And the 49ers dug deep today. Welcome to come from behind and beat Seattle.
3: Welcome to the world of euphoria.
2: San Francisco improves to 5-0 and now 3-0 in the division, and the 49ers have a stranglehold on the NFC West.
3: And what an absolute gutty performance. It is as hard to win here as it is anywhere in the pro game. Seattle had won 9 straight home games, going even including the playoffs, all the way back to week 5, Tampa Bay last year. The 49ers just snapped that home streak.
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5: Niners get the win, 32-29. Second team in NFL history to start 5-0, including 3 wins over teams that had at least a dozen wins the previous season. Niners 5-0, so are the Vikings.
6: Game tied at 13. No play action this time. Oh. End off Aaron Jones. Runs through a stain at the 2 to the end zone. Touchdown! He's showtime! And Aaron Jones has run the Minnesota Vikings to a 19-13 lead.
7: These Vikings fans cheer, but then again, we're about a mile and a half above the field behind the Saints bench. Ben Lieber looking to run down Aaron Jones as the Minnesota Vikings are going to beat the New Orleans Saints 23-13.
5: KFAN with the call. Vikings, their 10th 5-0 start in team history, second in 3 seasons, both under Kevin O'Connell.
8: All right, really, really proud of our team. Getting to 5-0 before the bye. Wanted to come into this season and progressively improve as a team, try to win every op we get. We've dealt with some adversity today, and these guys just keep forging forward, forging together. I'm just so proud of the group, and we'll get a little healthy here over the bye, and then start attacking it one at a time after that.
5: O'Connell joining Bud Grant and Dennis Green as the only coaches in Vikings history with multiple 5-0 starts. Vikings 10-game win streak in the regular season, tied for the 3rd longest in team history. And they get the win over the Saints on Sunday, snapping a string of 8 straight quarters without a touchdown when they got Kyler Murray's 15-yard touchdown pass in the 3rd quarter. Vikings, Niners, the 2 5-0 teams in the NFL. Chiefs are also unbeaten. They're 4-0. It was a bye week. They host the winless Chargers in week 6. Striking first on the diamond. That's next. SportsCenter All Night continues. It's ESPN Radio.
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10: 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Baseball is down to its final four, game one of the NLCS on Sunday. Dodgers scoring first, an RBI single in the top of the second. Brewers would answer that with a Bryce Turang homer in the fourth. 1-1 deadlock would be broken an inning later in the fifth.
11: And a pitch. Swing and a ground ball. Base hit up the middle. Here comes Mitchell racing around third. Mitchell is in to score. Luis Lara, RBI single, and the Brewers have the lead in the bottom of the fifth. 2-1. Small ball does the job.
10: That coming in the bottom of the fifth, as Boog Sciambi mentioned, that would be the end of the scoring. Brewers win game one. 2-1. That's the good news for Milwaukee. The bad news, Brewers are 0-3 in a best-of-7 series after they win Game 1. Jacob Mizorowski went 4 1/3. The bullpen shuts it down the rest of the way. You heard it here on ESPN Radio. John Sciambi and Doug Glanville had the call for us here on ESPN Radio. Back to Milwaukee. Boog?
11: Jay, thanks so much. All right, Dougie, so the Brewers showed off all of their skills in Game 1 on a Sunday night. They showed off the defense, the bullpen, the clutch inning, and the slug when they needed to. They did a little bit of everything to win it 2-1.
12: Well, just think about talking to Pat Murphy before the game, and you laid out like where the Brewers have an advantage, and they hit them all, right? Their ability to have this bullpen put up zeros. If they get a lead, they run. They're aggressive. They're first to third. They get the bunt down. It's small ball, but they whenever they get the home run, that is such a big boost and a bonus. The quick strike to get back in the game, and then they just squeaked it across. A bunt, score from second base on a rookie Luis Lara, and all of a sudden they had a 2-1 lead, and their bullpen does the rest. That is Brewers baseball to a T. And most importantly, they just minimized the damage and the slug from the Dodgers on the pitching side so that they didn't give up that quick strike number which would have, you know, caused the lead to evaporate quickly.
1: What was your take on what you saw from Jacob Mizrowski?
12: I thought he adjusted. You know, these teams, the Dodgers and the Padres, both are understanding, okay, righties, he's going to work away. So you got to get your hits away or you got to battle. Lefties, if he works away, if you're going to swing, try to make contact, a lot of foul balls. So that's frustrating for a guy like Mizrowski getting so much swing and miss during the season. But I think he made big pitches when he needed to, got the double play ball, and those were key to get him out of jams. And, you know, he didn't. Now you look at the pitch count like, okay, it wasn't 120, so, you know, he could come back maybe an extra time if needed. So he gave them what they needed, and they had the lead. They held it, and the bullpen really deserves a lot of credit.
1: So the Brewers take game one. They'll send Logan Henderson to the mound in game two against one of the better big game pitchers we've seen in recent memory, Yoshinobu Yamamoto. But the Brewers take game one, 2-1 the final. For Doug Glanville, I'm John Ciambi right here at your home for every pitch of the World Series, Major League Baseball on ESPN Radio and the ESPN app. Now we send it back to Jay Reynolds in the studio.
10: All right, Boog. Dodgers 2-for-22 with runners in scoring position this postseason. They went 1-for-6 in game one on Sunday. Monday, game two for Milwaukee, our pregame 4:30 Eastern here on ESPN Radio. That's going to be followed by game one of the ALCS, Guardians coming off their five-game win over Chicago. They now face the Rays. One hurdle for Cleveland is the fact they're coming off that series that went five. ESPN insider Tim Kirchen.
13: Their entire staff was tremendous in that series. We saw Cade Smith at the end. Nobody has taken a good swing off of that guy the second half of the season. So this is why you cannot count the Guardians out because of their pitching. The only danger is they're probably not going to have Gavin Williams until game three, whereas the Rays are going to have their best three lined up, fully rested.
14: What are your expectations for Jose Ramirez?
13: Well, I expect him to be really good in this series because when they really need him, we know he's one of the best players in the game. He's going to be a Hall of Fame third baseman someday. And if he keeps up the pace that he's at right now, he's got a chance to be the greatest baseball player ever to play in Cleveland. Someday he might even surpass Bob Feller as the greatest Cleveland baseball player ever. Tom Kelly and Tony La Russa used to tell me, when your best guy is also your best player, that's when you have a beat. And that's who Jose Ramirez is. He runs hard to first base every single time, and that rubs off on the entire team.
10: Doubleheader of baseball on Monday, NLCS Game 2. ALCS Game 1, every pitch of baseball's postseason is here on ESPN Radio. Right now, SportsCenter all night, back to Week 5 of the NFL. There are two teams that have gone to 5-0, Niners and Vikings. We also have two winless teams, like the Chargers.
15: Trips left, single receiver right, Herbert in the shotgun. They move again, no penalty flag. Herbert throws, ball is intercepted in the flat, intercepted and down the sideline. That is Brandon Jones with the pick. Brandon Jones, his second interception of the season.
10: 850 KOA, Broncos go on to a 23-17 come from behind win over the Chargers, who are still winless. ESPN's Booger McFarland.
16: They won. Sean Payton took over play calling. Did it make a difference? They won. I think the confidence of Bo Nix has to continue to improve. And when you go back to last year when Bo Nix made a gigantic improvement, who was in his ear? It was Sean Payton. Mm. So let's get some consistency back and get the guy who had him playing at a high level. I think the Broncos are one of those teams that by the time we get to Thanksgiving, you're going to look back and say, same Broncos. The pass rush will be better. Okay. The defense will continue to be good. And Bo Nix will round into form. They got to run the football a little bit better and get Courtland Sutton more involved. He had his first touchdown of the day. He's got to get more involved.
10: Broncos trailed 17-10 with 9 minutes to go. Chargers wind up losing Jim Harbaugh's eighth straight loss, including the playoffs, dating back to last season. Dolphins looking for their first win, taking on the Bengals.
17: On second and seven in Dolphins territory. Myers goes in motion from right to left. Burrow fakes to Perine, steps up in the pocket, flings it deep downfield for Chase. He goes airborne near the goal line.
10: Wow.
17: And comes down.
10: Wow.
17: With a one-handed, right-handed touchdown catch.
10: Oh, my God.
17: Jamar Chase with an incredible grab for a Bengals touchdown.
10: ESPN 15-30. Bengals go on to a 31-24 win over the Dolphins. Bengals 3-2 with the win. Joe Burrow, 190 yards passing. Malik Willis, 137 in the loss. notes there's a difference between practice and execution this year.
18: That's what we're trying to figure out, the same. We just got to go back to the drawing board, watch these last few games, compare it to practice, understand what we're good at, what we're not good at, understand what, you know, guys are comfortable with and what they're not comfortable with, and then just try to go and execute the next opportunity we can get.
10: Dolphins still winless. Texans and Titans went into Sunday both winless.
19: And the Texans are going to take knees and get out of here. 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Stroud to the line of scrimmage. Takes a knee. It is over. 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
19: 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They pound Tennessee 26-3.
10: 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Texans first team to enter 0-4. 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
1: What have we learned in Week 5? 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
1: Brewers take the opener of the NLCS. Both league championship series we will see on Monday. Texans get their first win and get Marvin Harrison from Arizona. We have three teams still unbeaten in the NFL, including a pair at 5-0.
2: Kittle attached left as well. McCaffrey in the backfield. Purdy in the shotgun. Here's the snap.
3: CMC.
2: Brock drops back. Looks. Pressured. Uh-oh. Get out of there. Rolls out to the left. Brock still looking. Still looking. Throws. And it is caught. Cooks got it. His first catch is a 49er. And the 49ers take the lead back.
1: KNBR with the call. Niners ultimately win it 32-29. They stay unbeaten. They're at 5-0. They're the second team in NFL history to start 5-0 with three wins over teams that had a dozen wins last season. 49ers' fifth 5-0 start in the Super Bowl era. One of three remaining unbeaten teams in the NFL. The Vikings are 5-0. Chiefs are 4-0 on a bye this week. Niners have partially done it with defense. ESPN analyst Booger McFarland.
4: They've played outstanding. They've played above their weight because they've had guys hurt. Nick Bosa is still hurt right now. Their defense, led by Fred Warner, and the pressure that the defensive line, regardless of who's up there, they get after the quarterback. This game, though, Boom, Seattle turned the football over a lot. The 49ers turned the ball over. You know what the difference in the game was? Mike Evans. Mm-hmm. You make the offseason addition, you bring in Mike Evans, and anytime Brock Purdy and the 49ers needed to play one-on-one coverage, they went to Mike Evans, and it was Mike Evans against a depleted Seattle secondary. That was the key, and I think if you're Kyle Shanahan, to go into that building against a team that you didn't score a touchdown against last year and get that win, to me, that's an outstanding win. Not just to stay undefeated, but for the psyche of the 49ers. When we can go in that building and not play our best and still win, that's a big-time win.
5: Purdy continued to play with confidence despite the sacks, and this is a big jump for the 49ers to win in there after being blown out last year in the playoffs.
4: Purdy is playing the position as good as you can play it. He's anticipating, he's throwing the football. Kyle Shanahan, to your point, there were some new wrinkles. You saw some new wrinkles in the game plan, and they did it without Juszczyk. They did it without Debo got hurt. Yes. They did it without some of their top guys. This was a really, really good win. But if you're Seattle, your top two running backs were out, you turned the football over, and you still almost had a chance to win, I think you feel pretty good.
5: Well, let's take Seattle. They're playing Thursday night.
4: Yeah.
5: They got to come up with something to calm things down in the turnover department.
4: They can't play the way they want to play right now, which is they want to run the football with Charbonnet and Price. They want to physically impose their will. Their offensive line is really good. And then that forces you to single cover JSN and Cooper Kupp. Now there's a little bit more that's going on Sam Darnold's plate. Not that he can't handle it, because he can, but they got to play a little bit left-handed. They want to play right-handed and come downhill. They can't turn the football over. So their margin for error is a little smaller right now. Seattle's a very good football team, but I think more has to be put on Darnold's plate. Mm. You got to ask more of Jackson Smith and Jigba. You got to ask more of Cooper Kupp right now, especially with those couple of big games coming up. They can't run the football. And when you become one-dimensional in this league, I don't care who you're playing, that's tough.
1: Seahawks snapping a streak of five straight wins in divisional games, including the postseason, have been the longest active in the NFL. They fall to 11-9 at home under Mike McDonald. Sam Darnold, fourth career game with five sacks taken and at least two interceptions. Lions with some impressive offense in their matchup with the Cardinals.
6: Brock right, tight to the formation left. Laporta to the right, gives 7 yards behind Goff, who takes the snap. Play action fake, they're going to throw for it. Wide open man, caught at the 20, up the sideline, Laporta. He is in dancing. It's a touchdown on a vacated right side. Sam Laporta, the only man in the zip code. Goff, with his hands behind his back, reaches out for the snap. He takes it. He's ready to throw. Standing sturdy in the pocket. Throwing wide left. Jumping grab. J-Mo touchdown. Just over the A in Arizona. The Lions on fourth down. Strike on an 8-yard touchdown. Quick snap. Goff ready to throw. Third down and 11. Steps into it. Fires near side. Williams end zone. It falls right into his lap. Touchdown J-Mo. A parachute from Jared Goff to the near right pylon and a bullseye 39-yard touchdown.
1: Jared Goff and the Lions pulling away, and they get the win, 45-21 over the Cardinals. Lions trailed 7-0 after the first quarter. They scored on seven straight drives prior to punting on the final drive. They win at 45-21, averaging 32.8 points per game this season. That's the most in the NFL, not Chicago. Jared Goff, dozen passing touchdowns and no interceptions this season.
3: I think today was a good example of, like I said, where we can go and what we're capable of. And I think I said it earlier in last week, we've been good, right? And like today we were great, and still some things to be better at, certainly. But today we kind of, okay, that's what we're capable of. And it's good to know that that's our standard now. And we can hold guys accountable to what we just did today.
1: Goff throwing for 271 yards and three touchdowns, ran for another. Coach Dan Campbell.
7: I thought the guys answered the bell, and I thought we played pretty fearless today. It's what we have to be able to do. That's our offense. You know, and I thought our guys really fed off each other. The O-line got going, you know, and opened some holes, and then, you know, Jaw started to come to life. You know, obviously made some of his own plays there once we got him started. And Laporta was huge for us today. J-Mo was huge for us today.
1: And the Lions go on to the 45-21 win over the Cardinals, who allow at least 30 points now in four consecutive games. SportsCenter All Night, ESPN Radio. The Lions put up 45 points. So do the Patriots.
8: May has time for lunch and a cup of coffee. Now throws, end zone, wide open touchdown. DeMario Douglas, they call him Pop. He couldn't be more wide open. The easiest touchdown, pitch and catch ever. And the Patriots draw first blood.
9: They under pressure, throws wide open. It is caught for a touchdown. Now there is a flag down. There was contact. Maybe it's an offensive pass interference. We'll see. Hunter Henry has it. It's a touchdown catch for now.
10: This might be defensive holding.
9: Second and 19 for the 34. May, deep shot, left side, got a man. It is caught. Kyle Williams from Drake May. A rainbow out of the sky from May that was perfect. Into the outstretched arms of Williams. 34 yards for the score. And the Patriots have opened things up here on their first drive of the second half.
1: And they go on to a 45-17 rout of the Raiders. Drake May, 26 of 34, 374 yards. You heard the touchdown pass to Hunter Henry after the game.
11: Overall, this offensive performance, your quarterback, Drake May, these young receivers stepping up with the injuries. What do you say about the group overall?
12: It's just a lot of fun, man. A lot of guys are just, you know, are very unselfish and are just excited for the next guy to make the play. A lot of guys, like you said, stepped up today. And what more can you say about our guy, behind center and 10? Just a stud, man, and just a joy to play with.
11: Just the last two games, that Buffalo last week and then here, I mean, what sort of statement, I guess, has he made to the world that was kind of probably questioning him a little bit a couple weeks ago?
12: Never questioned. I'll tell you that right now. None of us in that locker room, for anybody, ever questioned that guy. We know who he is, and he's starting to show it week after week.
11: It's not just the offense. You got injuries all over the defense. They obviously stepped up today. Cornerbacks that are having to play, they're generally back. What is it about this team? Why are you guys so good at that next man up thing everybody talks about?
12: Just unselfish, like I said, man. It's just the guys that care, man. There really is a connection on this team, and we're still building that, man. We're still coming together. Everybody really cares about each other, and it's a lot of fun to go out there and play with that.
11: All right, defending AFC champs, back to 3-2. Thanks, Hunter.
12: All right, brother, thank you.
1: Hunter Henry with our Dan Graziano. You heard the game on ESPN Radio. Steve Levy had the call for us as the Patriots run away with this one. 45-17, Drake May throwing four touchdowns, no interceptions, threw for four touchdowns, ran for another. ESPN analyst Booger McFarland.
13: You're not going to be perfect. Play like you're 24 years old, like you're a young kid that's going to make mistakes, and we'll figure it out after that. And I thought today it did, boom, five total touchdowns. The big play was back. They threw the football down the field. Pop Douglas, a couple of long touchdowns. Hunter Henry, Williams, they pushed the football down the field, and he didn't try to guide the football. He threw the football accurately. He threw it deep. They made big plays. And I thought that this whole thing that Drake made, his demise is there, that's been drastically overstated. He's fine. He's outstanding. More importantly, the Patriots' defense was really good today. And so you saw a young player today. I thought, have a growing up moment and just kind of cut it loose, and it worked for the Patriots.
1: Patriots had 536 yards, their most in a game since 2021. Fernando Mendoza did make it into the game for Las Vegas, completed 6 of his 8 passes for 48 yards. He was the first overall pick, took his first snaps of his pro career on Sunday as the Raiders wind up losing to the Patriots. Patriots and Lions, two teams that put up over 40 on Sunday. Packers put up over 30.
14: They get motion to the left side. Love under center. First and 10. Play action. Love looks to deal. Rainbowing left side. Watson out there.
15: Yes!
14: Touchdown! Green Bay Packers! Third down from the Green Bay 46. In the shotgun. Love hears the snap. They stymie the rush. Love steps up. Rainbows deep
15: going
14: down
15: deep
14: the middle.
15: Again.
14: Oh, he's got Watson in the end zone.
15: Yeah!
14: Touchdown! Green Bay Packers!
1: 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Packers surprise the Bears, a 31-7 win over Chicago. The Bears 24-point loss, their second worst under Ben Johnson, behind week 2 in 2025 when they lost by 31 to the Lions. Tyson Bagent, 87 yards passing, couple of interceptions. First Bears quarterback with under 100 yards passing and multiple interceptions, and again since Tim Boyle in 2022. Packers get the win. They snap a streak of 4 straight games without a rushing touchdown. They improved to 10-1 at home against the Bears in the last 11 matchups. Jordan Love throws for 367 yards and 2 touchdowns against Chicago, which struggled on Sunday. ESPN analyst Booger McFarland.
13: It was an eye-opener because of the big plays. The Bears' defense has played pretty decent.
5: But it has.
13: They gave up so many big plays, boom, and then the Bears' offense turned the football over. 5 turnovers for the Bears today. It didn't matter which backup quarterback they put, whether it was Seekrin Bajan, whether it was Case Keenum, everybody turned the football over today, and you can't turn the football over 5 times and win a football game.
1: They didn't look good doing it, and they wind up losing on Sunday. SportsCenter all night. ESPN Radio. Steelers, a 34-22 win over the Colts. Steelers, 5-game home win streak dating back to last season, the team's longest home win streak since 2020. The Steelers' 6th straight win over the Colts. Second longest active home win streak against a single opponent. They've won 22 straight against the Browns. Week 5 wrapping up in L.A. Bills, Rams at SoFi, which saw the Chargers lose on Sunday. The makeover comes for the Monday night game. The Rams logo's now going onto the field. As for what could be a potential Super Bowl matchup, Bills-Rams, ESPN analyst Herm Edwards.
16: Against the Rams, it'll be, they'll get tested, their back end, mm-hmm. with Puka.
17: Mm-hmm.
16: They better figure out where he's at, because
17: yes.
16: they're going to move him all over the place. Stafford, we know, is going to sit in the pocket. He's not a run-around guy. He's going to be sitting right there. On the flip side of it, if you're the Rams, you're nervous about who? Superman.
17: 17.
16: Yeah. Okay, what is he? Look, when you play against Buffalo, you got to tell your defense, hey, look, it's real simple, guys, on defense. If we're going to lose to Buffalo, Josh Allen has to beat us throwing from the pocket.
17: Right.
16: We can't allow this guy to get outside the pocket, because once he gets outside the pocket, it's playground football, and we don't have a coverage for that. We just don't. Because he's Superman. And once he gets outside the pocket, he puts his cape on, and there's no telling what he's going to do. Is he going to run? Is he going to throw the ball, going to the right and throw it 60 yards over there to the left? Because he just does what he wants to do. It's almost playground. And it's like, no recess for him. Keep him in the pocket. Don't let him escape. And if we can do that, we got a chance.
1: 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You'll see it on ABC, ESPN, the Manning cast on ESPN2. You're welcome, London. That's next. 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
1: 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Valkyries and Dream. The Golden State will host the first two at their home, Chase Center in San Francisco. Then, who knows? Chase Center holds 18,000. The home court for the Atlanta Dream, the Gateway Center Arena, holds 3,500. Atlanta would host games 3 and 4, plus game 6 if necessary, but as of Sunday night, the location of those games remains unannounced. NHL Sunday, Rangers playing their first game since losing goalie Igor Shesterkin for the season with a knee injury.
2: This is his season debut tonight. Schneider in on the right wing for Ving, for New York rather. Drops it for Tolvin and save made. Rebound, Cooley scores. Lincoln made the initial save. He dropped the juicy rebound at the top of the blue paint. And Will Cooley's got his second of the night in of the season. It's 6-2 New York.
1: New York pulling away with the 6-2 win, 880 ESPN New York. Rangers improving to 4-0 at home this season. 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
3: Betts waits the pitch. Swing and a fly ball center field. Playable Mitchell. He goes back onto the track and he makes the catch. And the Brewers have captured game one. Miguel able to finish it off and the Brewers hang on for a one-run game one win. Milwaukee 2 and LA 1.
1: The bullpen helping nail that one down. ESPN insider Tim Kirchin.
4: Mizorowski's made two starts in this postseason. He's got a combined 8 1/3 innings, meaning when they see trouble, even with a great pitcher like him, they're going to the bullpen because the bullpen has been so great this year. 23 2/3, one earned run and 19 strikeouts. And tonight, 4 2/3 scoreless. As we said, Abner Uribe has pitched in all five postseason games. Ashby came in and gave him two innings, which is so crucial, then the closer at the end. You cannot win in this day and age without a deep, versatile bullpen. And we've seen that deep, versatile bullpen for the Brewers the entire postseason.
1: Back and that's how they get the win in game one of the NLCS. Game two coming today, as is game one of the ALCS. Every pitch of baseball's postseason here on ESPN Radio. As for the top sounds from Sunday, John Ryder.
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0: Number 5.
6: Thanks, Jay. We start with the baseball postseason and a rematch of last year's NLCS. This year's version, game one tonight in Milwaukee, Brewers and Dodgers. The Brew Crew doing damage off L.A. ace Tarik Skubal in the fourth. Boog Shambi with a call on ESPN Radio.
3: Hit in the air, left center field. Pretty well struck. Paez back near the wall. It's 1-1.
0: Number 4.
6: To week 5 of the NFL, and the Vikings doing it again with defense, this time against the Saints in New Orleans. The call on K-Fan.
7: Three receivers to the left. Wide receiver screen to Price. Makes the catch at the 20. They'll take it down. Ball's out. Saints have it. The referee says it's a fumble. That's Jonas Sanker. 40, 30, 20. See you later. Bye, Jonas Sanker. No flags.
0: Number 3.
6: Sunday Night Football was a thriller in Atlanta. The Ravens rally looking to tie it up late. Call on WBAL.
8: The two-point attempt as the offense gets back to the line of scrimmage. It is Derrick Henry in the Wildcat who has not been on this drive at all. Fakes it to Flowers. It's a foot race outside. Henry dives. He's in. The Ravens tie the game at 23. 40 seconds remain.
0: Number 2.
6: Jaden Daniels back for the Commanders, and he was running all over the place against the Giants. A game that finished in a tie. The call on Big 100.
9: Pressure coming up the middle. Jaden just scampers away from it. He's off to the races at the 20, 15, 10, 5. He's gone! Touchdown! Touchdown, Washington! Wow. Daniels saw the pressure, took off, and they couldn't catch him. That was a party not to see.
0: Number number one.
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8: On second and seven, in Dolphins territory. Myers goes in motion from right to left. Burrow fakes to Perine, steps up in the pocket, flings it deep downfield for Chase. He goes airborne near the goal line and comes down with a one-handed, right-handed touchdown catch.
10: Oh, my God.
8: Jamar Chase with an incredible grab for a Bengals touchdown.
1: Phenomenal reception. Jets, phenomenal defense. 8 sacks and a win over the Browns, 17-12. Phenomenal comeback in London. Jake Elliott of the Eagles, a 48-yard field goal with 8 seconds to go. The ensuing kickoff.
11: With 8 seconds left, there's really not much they can do. Into the open field, though.
10: In the open field. Can he get there? Can he get there? He's getting tackled at the... With one second left.
11: 1 second.
10: With 1 second left, Amir Abdullah ran this thing back.
1: And Cam Little comes on for a 57-yard attempt.
10: Cam Little from 57 yards to win the ball game. Snap is high. Little kicks it up. The 57-yard field goal is good! Good! Good! They won it on a 57-yard field goal!
1: 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The Jaguars come from behind in the final 8 seconds in London to beat the Eagles. ESPN's Booger McFarland, do you kick it to them?
12: No problem at all, because guess what? There have been this many kickoff returns for touchdowns this season. Zero. Right. So nobody's returned one in the entire National Football League. So you kick the ball off, you make a tackle, the percentages are with you. Even if the guy goes another 5 or 10 yards further, as long as you make the tackle, the game's over. The one thing that couldn't happen did happen. Got it in the field goal range with 1 second left. So I don't fault him. I fault the execution by his team on special teams.
13: So let's go to the Jags for a minute. They're 4-1, and they're doing it. They got a great kicker. And Trevor Lawrence has picked up where he played last year, I thought. It's about a year and a half now.
12: Jags are playing really good football, Boom, overall. 26 penalties in the last 2 games. 13 last week, 13 more this week. They turned the football over. But the sign of a good team is when you're not at your best, when you can find a way to win with your B and C game. They found a way to win a game they had no business winning. And I think if you're Liam Cohen, you have to go back to your team. Hey, we lost our long snapper. We had too many penalties, but we found a way to win.
1: Jaguars did have 13 penalties for 100 yards, but they get the win. It's Monday, October 12th, birthday of Hugh Jackman. Wolverine is 58 today. Evan, Canty, Michelle reacting to Week 5 on Sportsmanlike is next. I'm Jay Reynolds. Back tomorrow with SportsCenter All Night. 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
14: Michigan Athletic Director Ward Manuel will step down at the end of the calendar year.
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26: John Robinson to the right of Tua, out of the shotgun. Belt high snap. Tagovailoa steps up, throws, deals, and it's intercepted. Kyle Hamilton, the Atlanta native, makes the play to seal an overtime win for the Ravens. 30-23. It is done on Sunday night.
27: Okay, welcome to the show. 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Sunday Night Football, the late game last night, as Baltimore improves their record to 4-1, beating the Atlanta Falcons 30-23 in overtime. Atlanta 2-3 on the year. Michael Penix Jr. gets banged up. Ribs. Tua comes in, and Tua does what Tua does, which is throw a late interception in overtime, which, unbeknownst to me, that is the first backup quarterback to throw an interception in overtime since 2012, with John Skelton doing it for the Arizona Cardinals. Wow. Good morning, Michelle Smallman. Green Bay Packers win. Good morning, Chris Canty. The Ravens win. The Giants tie. I am Evan Cohen. Patriots win.
28: What a glorious morning, and I can't wait to have Harry Douglas on our show today. Ooh. I thought about bringing my Lids Liquid Titanium Ravens hat in just to put it on during the segment that we were going to have Harry. But, Ev, I got to go to you because you sound really annoyed when Tua threw the interception. I'm curious to know whether you were more annoyed the fact that it was bad football or more annoyed that we have to take the over now in terms of snaps played for Tua in the regular season. Yeah.
27: Can I tell you the God's honest truth of what happened?
28: Yes.
27: I fell asleep. I swear to God, I woke up and I heard Tua interception. And I'm like, Tua interception? I watched all six episodes of the Saban documentary this weekend on the ESPN app. It's unreal.
29: I can't wait.
28: Yeah.
29: It's
28: halftime decision to pull Jalen Hurts for Tua. Good. That was awesome.
27: But I was like, am I watching this again?
29: You thought you were like hallucinating into the same.
27: Why would he be in? I didn't even know he was active. I got to tell you, I didn't realize
28: you thought
27: that.
28: You were having a fever dream?
27: I was so confused because Penix has been really good and he was slinging it a little bit. Amongst all of the insane things that happened yesterday with Washington and their end and Philadelphia and their end, then we end the day with Tua throwing an interception? Where did that come from? Yeah, I was just, I was very confused by that, if I'm going to be honest with you. So, wait, is your biggest takeaway on the Ravens side or the Falcons side last night?
28: Well, I think it's got to be on the Falcons side, right? There has to be some concern, some angst about what's going on with Michael Penix. And I get that he got crunched at the end of regulation, but man, this guy feels like Mr. Glass. And when you have to break glass in case of emergency and go to Tua, probably not going to lead to a good outcome for your team. So if you're the Atlanta Falcons, you want to believe in what you've seen from Michael Penix over the course of the last 3 weeks. But the best ability is availability. And to hitch your wagon to a quarterback that's injury prone is concerning. Now, post-game, it sounds like he would have been able to go had they had the first possession in overtime. But it seems really strange that Michael Penix decides whether or not he's going to be able to go out there, and really the coaching staff giving him that latitude in order to determine whether or not he's available. It just seems really weird for the Atlanta Falcons because he's been so good when he's in the game. The problem is you can't rely on him to be there when you need him. And I think that was highlighted last night in their overtime loss at home to the backup quarterback for the Baltimore Ravens.
29: Well, what have we learned about this Falcons team through 5 weeks? When Michael Penix Jr. is out there, they're a threat to win that division. When he's not, all bets are off.
28: So what is that? Okay, and I'm glad you made that statement. What does that mean in terms of how you feel about this Falcons team? Because that is a wide range on a spectrum when it comes to outcomes for the Atlanta Falcons. Because we don't know how many games he's actually going to be out there.
29: Correct. But the first 2 weeks of the season, whether it was Cooper Rush or Jack Strand, we saw this team look inept in week two versus the Carolina Panthers. And it was not that they didn't have the pieces in place. They just did not have the quarterback play to support what they're trying to do. Michael Penix Jr. comes back. They beat the Packers. They beat the Saints. He gets removed from that game. You just don't have faith in them without him out there. And if you can't have faith that he's going to be out there consistently, they're in a bit of a conundrum.
27: When he was out there, 19 of 32, 240 yards, a touchdown, has the injured ribs. Tua comes in, goes 2 for 3, 34 yards and an interception. But you ask, how do you feel about the Falcons? I'm going to ask, how do we feel about the Ravens? Because Tyler Huntley does what a backup quarterback needs to do. Efficient, don't turn the ball over, get out of the way. And Snoop Huntley has just done this year after year after year. I'm so impressed with this guy. 24 of 32, 201, two touchdowns, a rushing touchdown. You want to talk about a do-your-job kind of player? This is the ultimate do-your-job kind of... Like, think about if Tua, when he came in last night, was just like, all right, like, my job is not to make big plays. It's just to get out of the way. Mm-hmm. And this young man, was, I guess he's not that young anymore, and Tyler Huntley, but he just knows what his job is. We're showing on the TV side, Lamar Jackson was injured, was so pumped up for him. He just does a good job all throughout the game. And the last two drives, 11 for 11, 80 yards, a touchdown, and a rushing touchdown. That's the final drive of fourth quarter, final drive of overtime. Snoop Huntley did his job last night for the Ravens. And now they're 4-1. And with the Browns' loss, by the way, Bengals are in last place. I don't know if you know that. Just want to point that out. Bengals last place. Just throwing that out there. Even with the win, which, by the way, if the Dolphins converted an onside kick, the Bengals could have lost potentially yesterday. Man. But just throwing that out there. But
28: or if the Dolphins had a quarterback. Malik Willis was awful.
27: Yeah, that whole Lambeau South thing, Smalls. Anyway, so the Ravens are sitting there at 4-1 in first place. They have to be feeling great about what's going on. And even Kyle Hamilton, right, the best player or the game-winning play, got hurt earlier in the game.
28: Yeah, I mean, and they will tell you that they have not played their best football yet. And that's got to be the most exciting part if you're a Ravens fan. And certainly when you look at what they were able to do defensively when it mattered, come through and make big plays. But the creativity on the offensive side of the ball, shout out to Declan Doyle. He did an amazing job. That two-point conversion where you had the Wildcat with Derrick Henry taking the snap and faking the handoff, the zone read with Zay Flowers and taking it in himself. Those are the types of things that you have to do when your all-world quarterback is out of the game. So credit to Declan Doyle for being able to come up with a game plan that was user-friendly for Snoop Huntley in the critical moments of the game. The creativity, it kept the Atlanta Falcons defense off balance all game long. They didn't have too many negative plays, and you never want to be behind schedule when it happens with your backup quarterback. So I thought that from an offensive standpoint, they called a masterful game in a big spot where the Falcons have shown that they're always going to be game in a primetime game. So I thought that was a huge, huge statement win for the Baltimore Ravens, that it's not going to go the same way as it did last year when Lamar Jackson was out for over a month.
29: Right. And I know leading up to this game, Jesse Minter's message to the team was, we believe in Tyler Huntley. Look what he did last season. They had two big wins versus the Bears and the Packers with him under center last year. So the team felt like they had a chance even with Lamar Jackson out. And this, to me, was a statement win for Baltimore. You look at the rest of that division and they, without Lamar, could say, okay, shoot, maybe we will take a step back here. But I don't know. I look at the Ravens, and they should win this division easily with what's happening with the Browns, the Steelers, and the Bengals. This is a Ravens team that even without Lamar was able to pull out a win, and hopefully he's going to come back sooner rather than later. I like what Declan Doyle and Jesse Minter have implemented in Baltimore, and maybe they needed a fresh voice. Maybe this is something that's going to really benefit them moving forward?
27: Define easily. Like, how, what's the situation?
29: Do you believe in any of those other teams in that division?
27: No, it's not, I don't disagree with you. I'm just asking you, like, easily would be what? By two games or more, would you say?
29: Yeah.
27: So two-game differential between first and second place in that division.
29: I would say so.
27: No, that's pretty strong. Right now it's one game, obviously. And all three teams below them, Browns, Steelers, and Bengals. Browns lost yesterday to the Jets. Ugly loss for the Browns. Great win for the Jets. Just find a way and be respectable as the process and program is growing with Aaron Glenn. They did their job. The Steelers beat the Colts. Colts are not very good. They have the Titans next week. They better win that because who knows. And then the Bengals beat the Dolphins, obviously. And so you look at that group right there. They're all 3-2, but I don't think you're off in what you're saying. Because let's remember, they're doing this without Lamar right now. And the difference between a guy like Tyler Huntley and Tua, who I believe were teammates actually in Miami, is Tyler Huntley knows he's the backup quarterback and knows what his job is. It feels at times like Tua is trying to still be the starter. Right, like that's his. Like, you're not a starter anymore. Being the backup means not throwing the interception in overtime. It's inexcusable. I'm sorry. And if that's going to be your backup quarterback and he's going to do that in overtime, then maybe your guy Cooper Rush, who I know you had to sit through an awful game, Smalls, in Atlanta, makes more sense because you can't do that. You can't do what he did late in the game and obviously throw that interception. But yeah, Baltimore. Clearly en route to a division, it feels like. Now, Atlanta's still alive. Obviously, it's five games. But Atlanta, if you look at their division in the NFC South, guys, you know, Carolina to bye, they're 2-2. Tampa's 1-4. The Saints are extremely disappointing at 1-4. Atlanta's still in the mix, are they not? Or are you writing them off because you're just assuming every game or two Penix is going to get hurt?
28: I don't know if it's fair to write him off, and it doesn't seem like it's going to be a long-term injury with Penix. We'll find out more information in the coming days. But, man, it's hard to trust what version of the Falcons you're going to get just because you don't know whether or not he's going to be in the lineup. Mm-hmm. And I'm curious to know how players in that locker room respond. Remember, coming out of training camp, it was a little bit weird in terms of him saying, you know,

0: weird situation in terms of how the Atlanta Falcons and how Michael Penix handles these injuries, this particular one, but also any type of future injuries moving forward.
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12: Cam Little from 57 yards to win the ball game. Snap is high. Little kicks it up. The 57-yard field goal is good! Good! Good! They won it on a 57-yard field goal by Cam Little. Can you believe that? Can you believe that?
1: 1010 XL 92.5 FM in Jacksonville, Jaguars Radio Network. One of the most wild endings to a game you will ever hear and see in your entire life in London. The Jaguars beat the Eagles 19-17. Smalls, you and I have been Nick Sirianni supporters and defenders.
13: Supporters and defenders.
1: Here's what's going to happen, I think. I think we just both got to talk this out in front of the world right now.
13: Okay.
1: I'll do the setup.
13: Yeah.
1: And then I think we should get out of the way for a minute or two because
13: seat our time.
1: I think so. I don't think we have much of a leg to stand on.
13: Well,
1: today.
13: Someone else.

0: has earned the right to talk about this first.
1: Let me do the setup here. The Eagles depleted team second week in a row. Last week, remember, they were up 20-10. They blow the lead, and they lose the game to the Rams. That would have been a good win, one would have thought. Well, this week, holy crap, are they going to pull this off? They have no play. No Saquon. Lane Johnson retires. No Devontae Smith. They got guys getting injured during this game. Wait, oh my God. They just kicked a field goal with 8 seconds left. They're up 1 point with 8 seconds left. Take the headsets off. Start celebrating, right? Jaguars have no timeouts. Unbelievable. They kicked the ball off to the Philly 35. Amir Abdullah, who's still in the league, returns the ball to the Philly 39 for 53 yards, setting up a 57-yard game-winning field goal, as you just heard. Inexplicably, Sirianni decides to do what he did. With no timeouts, kick it out of the end zone, give them the touchback. They cannot run a play and then have enough time to set up a field goal. Oh, by the way, cover kicks every so often. Awful. CeCe, I'll play the audio for you.
2: Please.
1: Of Sirianni taking blame and then ball, tee, swing away. Here's Nick Sirianni taking blame for that loss.
3: I didn't make the right decision, and I lost us that game. And that's what I said to our guys. And what hurts there is that, you know, the guys fought so hard, and then I don't make the decision that, you know, that I should make at the end of the game, and I cost us that game, and I put that fully on me.
1: Chris?
2: Well, we know it's fully on you, Nick, and this is the second week in a row where your players have to overcome bad coaching. And quite frankly, they weren't able to do it. Remember the decision in the fourth quarter against the Rams where he's got the ball down inside the five, goal-to-goal scenario, and he decides that he's going to go for it rather than take the points. This time, he decides to do the indefensible, which is kick the ball inbounds, allow the Jacksonville Jaguars to return the ball to plus territory to set up Cam Little for the game-winning boot. That just can't happen. I don't understand people that are still trying to defend Nick Sirianni this morning. Oh, it wasn't a bad decision to kick the ball away and allow them to return it. There haven't been any kickoffs returned for touchdowns this season. Yeah, except we saw Josh Cameron for the Jacksonville Jaguars in this game return a kickoff for a touchdown. Now, it was called back due to penalty, but we saw it. So you know that their scheme for a return is effective against your coverage, which was shaky all game. I don't understand how you can justify kicking the ball in the landing zone and allowing the Jacksonville Jaguars to return it. They had zero timeouts. All you have to do is kick the ball out of the end zone. Hell, kick the ball out of bounds and give it to them on the 40. Guess what happens? They won one play, and as long as it's not a touchdown, the game is over. You found the only possible way to lose a football game. And so as great as Nick Sirianni's coaching record was since he's taken over the team, it doesn't absolve him from criticism or blame for what's happened over the last 2 weeks, but certainly what happened across the pitch in London yesterday. That was an absolute embarrassment.
1: I have zero argument.
2: There is no argument.
1: I know. I'm not going to fight it. But I have a theory, and it's an awful one. I wonder, and I'm dead serious, I wonder if he heard all the noise about other teams kicking the ball out of the end zone and not kicking the ball for a return to waste time and thought that's what he should do. Because we've had the opposite.
2: With the Ravens and Cowboys?
1: Mm-hmm.
2: Sure, but I mean, you have to know they have no timeouts.
1: But that's what I'm saying. Is this is so bad that I wonder if he just defaulted to, like, oh, everybody was talking about the Ravens and Cowboys, how there should have been a kick return and not a touchback. Circumstances are different.
0: Yeah, of course.
1: I know, but that's where I went. I'm like, is he just, like, listening to shows and hearing everybody critique? Because this is a totally different circumstance. That is ridiculous, what I just said. But I'm also not putting it off the table.
0: You're just grasping to find some reason why he would make that decision?
1: Well,
2: it was a full meltdown, Ev.
1: Well, I know,
2: think that's what happened.
1: And we'll get to the Commanders part of it.
2: And the wild part is, your team has not played well in the second half of games. And yesterday, your team played okay in the second half of that game. Jalen Hurts, that final drive, he has 4 completions to set up what amounts to a gimme field goal for Jake Elliott, excuse me. It was an opportunity for them to win a game, and in large part be because of how they performed in the second half. I, I'm shocked with all of the injuries that they were dealing with. Guys out of the lineup, the skill position core, the offensive line, players decimated for all of that stuff. They lost guys on the defensive side of the ball. Jalen Hunt went out right before halftime. Like, they lost so many players in that game, and they came into the game shorthanded.
1: Mm-hmm.
2: And the guys you had out on the field played well enough to win. And all the questions we had about Jalen Hurts, I thought he answered them in terms of being able to lift everybody else around him. Because his connection to Dontavius Wick, his connection to Darius Cooper, they all played well because Jalen Hurts was the head of the stake and performed. He was what we expected, a championship quarterback showing championship mettle against what was the hottest team in football, the Jaguars, coming into that game, won 11 of 12.
1: Mm-hmm.
2: And all of the good vibes that you had with scoring game-winning points with 10 seconds to go gets washed away because you have a brain fart on the sideline. I don't understand. This is coaching malpractice.
0: Is that a way to lose your locker room? Because when I heard Jalen Hurts talk after the game, and maybe we have that sound.
1: We do. Yep.
0: Okay. Well, let's play that. Because hearing Jalen Hurts' reaction to this made me wonder how, even though Nick Sirianni took full blame for the loss, how the locker room responds to that. Feeling like a couple weeks in a row now, even being depleted, we've done our best, especially in this game, to try to overcome some of that, and you specifically have put us at a greater deficit. How does that play in the locker room?
1: Here's the quarterback, Jalen Hurts, postgame.
4: Can you walk us through some of the decisions that led you guys to have 8 seconds left on the clock in that situation?
5: Yeah, ultimately, that's not my place.
2: It's not my place. It's not my fault. That's not on me. I did my job.
0: So tell me, but how does that play in the locker room?
2: But it doesn't play well, Smalls, because as a player, you're expected to have the poise to execute when the pressure is at its greatest. You're the one that's out there taking the slings and arrows and taking the actual physical hits.
0: Right.
2: Nick Sirianni ain't getting knocked down. He's not getting sacked. He doesn't have to make any tackles. He doesn't have that pressure on him. And so in those moments, he's got to make sure that he's seeing the entire game and find a way to manage it best to put his players in position to be able to get out of there with a win. And he didn't do that yesterday. He literally snatched defeat from the jaws of victory. I can't imagine that that's something that plays well. And now we're talking about scenarios week over week with Nick Sirianni.
1: I think we have to actually point out what he was asked about, though. In specifics on this, this is where it gets even worse. What he's talking about, the time left on the clock, the 8 seconds, that happened prior. So when they have the football after a 17-yard pass to Dallas Goedert and Jacksonville calls the second timeout, they have the ball first and 10, 25 seconds to go at the Jacksonville 34, which makes it roughly a 51-yard field goal,
2: mm-hmm.
1: which the assumption is Elliott can make that field goal.
2: Mm-hmm.
1: They pass the ball after that. The whole point that he was getting at, or they were discussing, is whether or not they should have just run the ball to kill the clock and taken their chances on a longer field goal and not worried about a couple of extra yards to make sure that the last play was their game-winning field goal. So even that Sirianni screwed up.
2: Yeah, but I'd rather have a 48-yard field goal than a 51-yard field goal. I know it's like 3 or 4 yards, but that's...
1: I understand, but yeah. But because of the calamity of errors... We are playing results on that one and say, well, if you would have done that differently, there aren't 8 seconds left. Like when we talk about, you always ask, like, what does Sirianni do, right? What if he's not calling, he's not running the offense, not running the defense. And I think we're going to have that question a lot, right? As I said, we're going to get to Washington later. What is Dan Quinn doing late in the game? What is Sirianni doing late in the game? But this, for me, is three different games this year where somebody that is completely on board with supporting and defending Sirianni questions him to no end. You guys disagree with me on my first one, which is fine. I thought he should have called a timeout when he saw Jalen getting out of the tent that night against the Bears. And then Dalton, who they since have cut, throws the interception. Issue one. Issue two, 20-10, fourth down last week. Kick the damn field goal. Go up 13. Rams didn't do that. Yesterday, this situation. But I'll go further. I despise 4th-and-1 shotguns. Every time he was under center, they produced positive yardage, and they kept going away from that. They had poor decision after poor decision throughout the entire game. And I love Jalen Hurts. If he's telling you, I only want to run out of shotgun, your answer, if you're a head coach like yours, Tom Coughlin, or Bill Parcells, or John Harbaugh, the answer is no. We perform better when you're under center. So you have to go under center. They're worse when he's in shotgun. I don't understand it. From start to finish, disaster yesterday for the Philadelphia Eagles when it was right there for them for the second straight week.
2: Saving grace for the Eagles, though, they play in the NFC East.
1: They had zero wins yesterday, and two of their teams played against each other. Here's CeCe with 5-Hour Energy.
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1: Time for a round of one-liners. 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And give you one line on the Brewers up 1-0 over the Dodgers. NLCS MLB postseason is on ESPN Radio. 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Both games today, 5 p.m. start Eastern time. NLCS with the Dodgers and Brewers game number 2. And then game number 1 between the Guardians and the Rays. After that, Smallsy.
25: Texans at Titans.
0: It was a good day for CJ. Texans quarterback CJ Stroud throws for 261 yards, a touchdown. He ran for another score. The Texans finally win their first game of the season, beating the Tennessee Titans 26-3. And after the win, CJ Stroud finds out that he's going to be reunited with fellow Buckeye Marvin Harrison Jr.
1: Yeah, maybe they're alive. Maybe. Maybe not. I think that I just want to point out, I know the Texans are your theme. The head coach, Robert Saleh of the Titans, was asked post-game whether or not he'd consider benching Cam Ward, and it's not a ridiculous question to ask. Just throwing that out there. They're winless.
29: If we keeping a book right now, we ask.
2: If you're D'Amico Ryans, you picked the right week to take over defensive play caller responsibilities, yeah, didn't points. You? How great do you look?
0: Pretty good. You're like, ooh, the Titans are on the schedule.
2: Yeah, I'm going to take over defense this week.
0: A circle out one?
2: Yeah. Will Anderson leading the league in sacks. How about that?
0: Ooh.
2: Will Anderson. I mean, listen, the Texans defense has not been what we thought it would be coming into this season, but Will Anderson is as advertised, and he's earning every bit of that contract to make him the highest defensive player in football. He is unbelievable.
0: Next one.
25: Broncos at Chargers.
0: I'm the captain now. Sean Payton took play calling duties away from offensive coordinator Davis Webb earlier in the week. He guides Denver to its first division win and first victory at SoFi Stadium since 2023 over the still winless LA Chargers 23-17 on Sunday.
2: Let me tell you something. This was all on Justin Herbert and Jim Harbaugh. I don't understand what the hell they were thinking about. You were up a touchdown with the ball in the fourth quarter. Why are you going for it in your own territory? You gifted the Denver Broncos a short field for them to tie up the game, so that was ridiculous. And then a sack fumble by Justin Herbert? That can't happen. But the two fourth quarter gaffes that opened the door for the Broncos to win that game in comeback fashion were on Justin Herbert and on Jim Harbaugh. Those guys are supposed to be the solution, not the problem. But if your defense is having to overcome your head coach and your quarterback, you're lost before you start. And that's exactly what the Chargers look like when you watch them play.
1: I did some math this morning. Average game for the five games played, 0-5 this year for the Chargers. The average numbers for Justin Herbert, 17 of 29, 187 yards, a touchdown, and basically 1.5 interceptions. That's an average game now. That's not a $50-plus million-a-year quarterback, that's for sure. Tyler Huntley gave you significantly better than that last night for the Raiders. Sure.
2: So, Evan, you were okay with Jim Harbaugh going for it in the fourth quarter?
1: Well, no, you said everything.
2: Oh, okay.
1: I was adding up to it.
2: Oh, okay.
1: I was just doing the...
2: No, because you went to Justin Herbert. I didn't hear any criticism.
1: He gets annoyed when I'm on the same page as him.
2: I don't like it.
1: I was just giving him ammo.
2: I don't like it. It makes me feel uncomfortable. I don't like it.
0: Next one.
5: Vikings at Saints.
0: There's no place like home. Justin Jefferson overcomes his ankle injury. He returns to the lineup in his home state of Louisiana with a leaping touchdown catch over multiple defenders to help the Vikings remain unbeaten. 23-13, they beat the New Orleans Saints.
2: Not today, ankles. That's what Justin Jefferson said.
0: Not today, ankles. That's right. Man, hey, good one.
2: I will say this. Kyler Murray didn't look bad. I know, Ev, we're not a Kyler Murray show. But we have to admit, he didn't look bad. And they had some explosive plays. Now, Aaron Jones in that ground game got going yesterday early and often. And when you have that as the foundation of your offense, good things are going to happen. I will just say this. Kyler Murray, not bad yesterday.
1: If your mark for a quarterback on a 5-0 team is he's not bad, then I think we're still asking the question, are they for real? My takeaway is how down I am on the Saints. I thought they were going to be awesome this year. I thought they were going to win that division. Is it still on the table? I guess so. Carolina's 2-2 that had a bye week this week. Saints scoring 13 points. Tyler Shuck is better. I understand it's Brian Flores in that defense, but Saints, my theme on that one, how mad I am at them this year. So
2: Juwan Johnson has got to get that fourth down conversion, though, man. At the end of that game, he's got to find a way.
1: He's a go-to guy.
2: He's got it, but he's got to get it, though, Ev. That is a got-to-have-it situation. You are a big tight end. You got to burrow through some of those tackles and get there, man. You got to. Just got to.
0: And finally.
5: Bears at Packers.
0: Good, better, best. Christian Watson and Marshawn Lloyd were good. 2 touchdowns apiece. Jordan Love was better. 367 yards passing, the most by a Packers quarterback against the Bears at Lambeau. And the defense was the best, forcing 5 turnovers. The Packers exact revenge against their hated rivals by crushing the Bears. 31-7.
1: As she is sipping out of her cheese head koozie.
0: We have the cheese head on the table here.
1: Smalls, good, better, best. That's what you said about the Packers. And yet, I don't think the most significant thing has been mentioned yet.
0: What is that?
1: By far, for all the people at ESPN Wisconsin who get on CeCe and I for being critical of the Packers, well, you've given us reason to. The most significant thing happened after the game. You finally have someone standing up for you. Zaire Franklin, the linebacker, went back at Luther Burden saying, you quit.
0: He did.
1: Finally, you got some griminess. Finally, you got some nasty on that team. He wasn't on the team when all this went down, if I'm not mistaken, a year ago, right? He was with Indy. Yep. You got a guy that at least is willing. I'm slamming down because that's how angry I would get. Jordan Love looked great yesterday. They somehow survived this awful play. The most important thing is now I have an answer to who's going to fight back against the Bears. Zaire Franklin is the answer to that question.
0: He said the Bears have been doing a lot of weird stuff.
1: Good for him. Because LaFleur ain't going to do it. Love ain't going to do it. None of the guys that have been there are willing to say, bring it. I'll stand in front of everybody as they're trying to fight us.
0: But their messaging was always, we are going to do our talking on the football field. It didn't work out last season. I'm glad that they did it on the football field, because all that stuff, jawing back and forth at one another, doing the Ben Johnson, bleep those guys, I hate the Packers, that worked for them last season. It doesn't matter what you say if you can't back it up with your play. And the Packers need to move like they're playing the Bears every week, because this is a revitalized team that I had not seen so far this season.
2: Well, listen, I love the aggressiveness of Matt LaFleur. You saw it coming out of halftime, that first drive. They took 3 straight shots from midfield to the end zone. They had the first one called back on an OPI on Sturdivant, but then they had another shot with Christian Watson that they barely missed on the left side, and then they went right down the middle to Christian Watson again where he mossed Dylan Thinneman. I thought the aggressiveness in the play calling was great. It was welcomed, especially in this matchup.
0: Yeah.
2: And then when you have your top two receivers go for a combined 12 catches on 15 targets for 266 yards and 2 touchdowns, it's probably going to be a good day for the Packs. So shout out to Green Bay. They stepped up in this rivalry. It feels like a rivalry now because the Packers have decided they're going to punch back.
1: 100%. Listen, if you look at week 5 of the NFL, the two most talked about names this entire week will be definitively Dan Quinn and Nick Sirianni.
0: For sure.
1: Like, no doubt, they will be the two most talked about names. If we get to the end of the season and your team, the Green Bay Packers, are hanging around and they're good, we are going to go back to Zaire Franklin after the game going after the Bears with a different mentality around this team. Yeah. We are going to go back to that soundbite at some point.
2: Sidebar, how do we feel about Marshawn Lloyd going cheese mode? How do we feel about that?
0: Cheese mode.
2: That's what they're starting to call
0: it
2: now.
0: Cheese
2: mode.
0: Like
2: how do we
0: like
2: feel
0: it.
2: About
0: love
2: that?
0: It.
2: You like it?
0: Okay. Love it. Okay. How do you like it?
2: It works. Cheese mode. I like
0: cheese
2: it.
0: Mode.
2: It works. Keep scoring touchdowns. We come up with nicknames for
0: that's
2: you.
0: True.
2: That's how it works.
1: I've been called that before, too. With every time I talk, a cheese mode, it basically is me at this point. See, even that was cheese mode. Coming up, the aforementioned Dan Quinn. You think Sirianni's getting heat? Wait till you hear what happened at the end of the Commanders-Giants game. We'll discuss next. We're on Sportsmanlike, presented by Progressive Insurance.
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7: This is the Pigskin Preacher, bringing you the word. Mrs. Pigskin and I just returned from accompanying our brilliant, beautiful 7-year-old granddaughter Maxine to Grandparents' Day at Don Roberts Elementary. 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Double B supports all of Arkansas schools and teachers. 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
31: Daniels, play action, roll it to the left, goes down now at the 25-yard line. There's only 7 seconds on the clock. There are no timeouts. This is going to end up in a tie if they don't spike it. Wow. It ends up in a tie.
3: trying to gain more for the kick. Right call is honestly that we can go clock it early.
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3: Leaving tonight with a tie feels like a loss.
14: I'm happy it wasn't a loss, and I'm sad it wasn't a win. That's how I feel.
15: I'm so happy that the game ended that way out of the possible outcome that it could have ended.
16: Like me, it's going insane. Insane in the
1: membrane. Big 100. It's going to be the call of the year. Like, I don't know how this is going to be top. Bram Wansley with the call. That was a phenomenal call. Giants and Commanders tie at 27 apiece. I don't want to overstate this. I don't know how we have a moment in the NFL the rest of the year that tops what we saw yesterday in terms of the jaw-dropping, this can't be real, right? What happened at the end of that game, where basically the Commanders and the Giants, obviously, were tied in overtime, next score wins. The Commanders, after a Cam Scataboo fumble in OT that gave the Commanders an unbelievable reprieve. I mean, my God, they thought, you know, they thought they were done at that point because they were in the proper territory for a field goal. Commanders get the ball back. They're driving, 55 seconds to go. They're at the Giants 24-yard line. And for some reason, they let the clock go all the way down from 15 to 13 or 12. And then Jaden Daniels starts running around, in theory, I guess, to try to get better positioning for the field goal kicker. The problem is they're not in a formation to actually do that.
2: What do you mean better positioning? The ball is in the middle of the field.
1: Well, I understand. I'm trying to reason with it. It is one of the dumbest things I've ever seen in my entire life, where they're dancing around, the clock runs out, they can't even get a field goal. They could have spiked it. It's mind-boggling.
2: But here's the thing. If they were going to try to get better positioning for the field goal kicker, suppose the kicker wants it on one hash or the other, everybody in the huddle would know that. You wouldn't have receivers 20 yards downfield.
1: Right.
2: So this wasn't something that was pre-planned in terms of positioning it for special team sake. This was the quarterback and the head coach not being on the same page and not having awareness when it comes to the clock and not realizing that they didn't have any more timeouts remaining. Now, it sounds like in the huddle they said that there were no timeouts, but I don't know if that's the players trying to clean it up after the fact. But the reality is that not everybody knew that they needed to have a sense of urgency in this moment. And for the life of me, I don't know how everybody's not prepared for that situation.
0: And that's coaching?
2: Oh, that's coaching, but that's also on the quarterback.
0: Yeah.
2: He's the communicator. He's got the headset. He's got a direct line of communication to the sideline. He's got to let everybody in the game know, hey, this is the situation. This is what we're preparing for. Everybody has to be ready for it. Now, if the whole point was to run time off of the clock, then after, I believe it was the second down play, get in formation and everybody stand at the line of scrimmage. And as soon as the clock ticks down to about 4 seconds, you snap the ball and you clock it. You dirt the football, you give your special teams an opportunity to get on the field, get set, and you kick the game-winning field goal. I don't understand why they decided that they were going to run a play. Jaden Daniels scrambling around and everybody having this laissez-faire attitude and body language and then allowing time to expire. That is egregious. And I want to call it franchise malpractice, Smalls, on the part of the coach and Dan Quinn specifically, but the players have got to know better too.
0: But doesn't that ultimately lead back to the coach? I know Jaden Daniels took some of the blame, as did Dan Quinn yesterday. But
2: you think?
0: I know. And yeah. I mean, I hate to do this, but are we talking hot seat already with him?
1: We were doing it before the season. No.
0: I know, but now they're sitting there. They have 3 losses, a tie, and 1 win versus the Seahawks, inexplicably. But they have the 49ers next, then the Eagles and the Rams. I don't know how much longer we're talking about this with Dan Quinn being the head coach. And I hate to say that because he obviously took a franchise that had been a team that would be on Evan's hot mess rankings every single week, he and Jaden Daniels, and brought them to the NFC Championship game a couple years ago. And I know a lot of what we've seen from them, Jaden Daniels getting injured, things out of his control, but they're in a bad spot.
2: You know what,
0: right,
2: Smalls? I think this is the right time to do this. When it comes to sports figures, Evan loves to role play. So I got to ask the question, Ev, if you're Bob Myers,
0: Oh.
2: What are the questions that you're asking Dan Quinn this morning?
1: Yeah, so I don't think the Magic Johnson tweet is insignificant. Magic Johnson put out their tweet, and a reminder, he's one of the owners of the team. He's not the majority owner, and he doesn't have decision-making power. But what he is one of the greatest athletes to ever live. I'm in total disbelief. My Commanders had such poor clock management in today's overtime game against the Giants. All we had to do was kick the field goal, and we would have won the game. So it's very simple. What I would do with Bob Myers, if I'm him, or anyone who you would say is running the team, Dan Quinn's in the room. We're going to do this once. You're going to tell me exactly what happened. We're not going to speculate. You're not going to make excuses. You make excuses, I hear a different story somewhere else. This is not going to continue. What happened? I just want to know that God's honest truth. And if he says to me, I screwed up. I didn't know what I was doing in this spot. I figured we had enough time to run a play and then spike it. And I totally miscalculated all of it. If I believe in him, I get him help. If I don't believe in him, he's almost done.
2: And there's a world that Dan Quinn doesn't coach another game for the Commanders for you?
1: No, I think it's at the end of the year at this point because I don't think they're going to want to do it. By the way, it's not like the offensive coordinator was David Blau much better in this spot.
2: No.
1: But meaning I hired him and I kept him for a reason. So if I believe in him, the help that I'm saying, this is, Herm Edwards had a guy when he was a head coach. That was his clock management
2: guy. A lot of these coaches do now.
1: Vrabel has a Stretch, a guy by the nickname Stretch. Belichick famously had Ernie Adams. They all have these guys, and maybe he's got a guy. If he doesn't have a guy, he needs to get a guy. So you're asking the role playing is, do you need help? Mm-hmm. Do I need to get somebody to help you? And because if I believe in the person and there's a 10% margin of improvement needed, I'm going to help him with that. If I don't, you're putting yourself on the hot seat here. But all of this, if you look at it, there's a lot of, no, we were supposed to, no one knows what's happening. So Dan Quinn, Commander's head coach, Jaden Daniels, Commander's quarterback, after, in essence, you want to shrink it down? They let the clock expire before kicking or attempting a game-winning field goal when all they had to do after that 13-yard pass was spike the ball. Who cares about the time at that point? Kick a game-winning field goal. Here is their explanation, Quinn and Daniels, postgame.
5: Yeah, just like the sequencing of that does not fall on him. It's an outside throw or a clock. Those are the two, out-of-bounds throw or a clock. And it has to come from me. I don't even have to put him into that spot. I can do that earlier. And we can finish, the kick earlier. We don't need to gain more yards. So that's on me.
17: Was Jaden aware that there were no timeouts left? Or just kind of what was
5: I haven't
17: the
5: spoken to him, but like I said, that falls on me, Nikki. So, he executes it, of what we need to do. And I don't need to put him in that space at all. This is how we got to go down. We don't need to gain more. Let's give, let's go win it right here.
18: We got to stop the clock. We got to know it's ozone situation. We got to relay that as an offense. It starts from everybody top down. But ultimately, it's on me.
1: What do you think actually happened? What do you think actually happened? If you're going to sit there and say, if I had to bet my life savings on what actually happened.
2: I don't think they realized they had no timeouts. I think that's what actually happened.
1: So the play call in that scenario becomes irrelevant because whatever it is, however much time it comes off the clock, we're good. We call timeout. We set up for the game.
2: There's no world that exists where your receivers are running 20 yards downfield if you have timeouts. If you don't have timeouts. If you don't have timeouts, there's no reason for your receivers to be 20 yards downfield. How does that make sense?
1: And a guy
2: because they've got to get back. They've got to get back to clock it if your quarterback takes a sack. So it's either, here's what I think. I think you didn't realize they had no timeouts. And if they did, Jaden Daniels didn't execute the play call. Somebody didn't realize that they didn't have any timeouts. Either it's the entire offense or it's the quarterback. Either way, it's bad. And you get the results that happened on the field yesterday. Because Jaden Daniels has got to know, hey, I can't take a sack. I can't go down in bounds. I've either got to have a situation where I run out of bounds or I've got to throw an incomplete pass, and then we settle for a field goal. It just doesn't make any sense the way that they did it. They had a running clock. They should have got to the line of scrimmage, everybody in formation, and allowed a clock to tick down to 4 seconds and then clock the football. So you give your special teams an opportunity to get on the field. The play that they ran made no sense, period.
1: You'd be more frustrated today if you're a Commanders fan or Eagles fan?
0: Eagles, because my expectations for this team were higher than probably the Commanders were coming into this season.
1: Good answer. Both of them are miserable this morning. 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
27: My thing is, if they don't have the rushing attack, are they going to ask Sam Darnold to do too much? That's what I just don't, I'm not 100% sure of.
28: I think that Jackson Smith and Jigba would take a line from Joe Burrow's book and say, throw it more.
27: Yeah, he's that good.
28: Give me the ball.
27: Yeah.
28: And by the way, he's also got Cooper Kupp, who was turning back the clock, Rashid Shaheed, A.J. Barner. Like, there's still other guys they could also throw the ball to. I agree, though. I think at some point in time, it is going to come back to rue them. But I also don't know if there is another defense outside of this ragtag bunch in San Francisco, because we don't know if the Rams are fully healthy in the NFC right now, that could really challenge this Seattle offense if it wasn't to have a run game. I suppose the Minnesota Vikings. But, like,
27: right.
28: Give me another defense that you think even a one-dimensional Seahawks team that would be that they would be the bugaboo. I outside of the Vikings, I really can't.
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35: An Arkansas man accused of shooting someone to death in 2024 was arrested in Georgia on Friday. 26-year-old Joshua Jordan has been brought back to Little Rock. He's accused of killing 27-year-old Trayvon Owens and is charged with capital murder. The investigation remains active. And happening today, the Little Rock Touchdown Club will welcome Cowboys owner Jerry Jones and former President Bill Clinton. The two are set to speak at Simmons Bank Arena about their love of football and to give their opinions on the state of college athletics. 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
4: It's going to be a hot, sunny day with a high of 94 here in Little Rock. That would break the record of 93, originally set in 1963. So hot today, 94. Tonight, clear, pretty mild, only a low of 68. Tomorrow, it'll be a partly cloudy day and a high of 93. For the Buzz Radio Network, meteorologist Pat Walker.
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0: O600, what's the O stand for? Oh my God, it's early.
1: 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Stay tuned. We're going live in five.
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6: Somebody help me get out of Louisiana.
2: Can you crack that up, Christian? Thank you. Ah, yes. Yes. All right, you 609ers. This Monday, October 12th. Big day here for the Touchdown Club. So let's move it, move it, move it. Let's go.
7: Hit that guy on that. Move it. Move it. Move, move, move.
2: And then I'm on.
8: Sure you're a phone.

0: Let's go, Mike.
1: I like this kind of party, baby.
0: All right, everybody, let's go. Los Angeles. I hear you, Christian. Crank it. Outstanding. That's it.
2: Outstanding.

0: Cardiff and order all the way.
1: This is the business we've chosen.
2: Sure is. We're blessed.
0: Los Angeles.
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4: Bonjour from Normandy, France. Welcome back to Morning Mayhem with David Basil, Roger Scott, and Justin Moore. Woo, Pig Suey!
0: Suey!
2: Good morning, everybody. It is 6:11 on this Monday, October 12th. We're on the road this morning at Simmons Bank Arena as we get ready for the big touchdown.

0: So heck of a deal.
1: It's as put together as any I've ever seen in person or on TV. Whether it be, what do they call that thing where all the folks make fun of the president or Jack? What is that thing called?
0: Oh, yeah.
1: You know what I'm talking about?
0: Yeah.
1: I mean, just seeing all the tables and everything. This may be even a little bit better. Just the fact that you've got. I don't know if Cam Little could kick a ball from one end to the next.
0: Well, we got to talk about him today.
1: Yeah,
0: I think that you're going to have. I think we have a record number of people that the arena's been around. I got 28 years, and they've never had 1,500 people on the floor for a lunch like this. And
1: not even gonna, George Strait.
0: Well, different kind of.
1: Oh, different there. Lunch.
0: Yeah, okay. And then you got 1,000 up high. So anyway, I got to make that. Just made me realize I got to make a note about something.
1: You make that note, and I'll tell you that it was on this date in 1908. By the way, happy Indigenous Peoples Day to you. I don't know if my trash is running. I guess my mail won't. So
0: yeah, that's
1: my,
0: right.
1: My mortgage is out the way. The Arkansas State Fair opened its advertised October 12th through the 17th run at Oakland. You talk about the Oakland Studios.
0: Yep.
1: In Hot Springs, a fair called the Racetrack Home from 1906 until it moved to Little Rock
0: did not
1: in 1914.
0: That.
1: How about that?
0: Did not know that.
1: And a 1910 visit by what president drew 4,000? Well, you know what? I don't know. I'm assuming he was president. Drew 40,000 people.
0: Yeah, and we've seen that picture.
1: Theodore Roosevelt.
0: Yeah, wasn't that the one, the picture in front of the Arlington, where he was?
1: No, that's
0: a different one.
1: In a car,
0: okay.
1: That's FDR.
0: No, not in the car. They just, I seemed like they had a presidential visit because they had all this pop.
1: Maybe, you know, yeah. I never knew that. I never knew that about Theodore coming.
0: I didn't know that.
1: Excuse me, Mr. President.
0: Yeah. Well, boy, speaking of that,
1: got
0: to be on my P's and Q's today.
1: Yeah.
0: No saying Bill.
1: You
0: don't
1: can't
0: say Hillary.
1: You can't say Hillary. You can't say First Lady. First Lady's not. Well, you can't.
0: That's
1: it's not
0: right.
1: Proper.
0: She's not. Yeah, she's not. That's right.
1: She's Secretary Clinton. Okay.
0: Did you have a good weekend?
1: I had a great weekend, man. How about yourself?
0: Good. It was the Razorbacks, I thought, played better. Gave us a chance to win. Had a chance. We were in the ballgame. Had a chance to win the second half. And
1: I'm very impressed with the pundits I'm listening to.
0: Yeah, you can't listen. You can't just completely, you can't just beat them up for this. Certainly there were some calls questionable. But we haven't even been close to a top 25 team. Mm-hmm. We were in the mix. You know, you make a couple of plays and you have a chance to win this game. So it's certainly the best game of the year against quality competition. So you've got to, you can go back and go, well, it was, you know, I saw one of our fellow media members, horrible first half, the Razorbacks lose. Yeah, they did too. Yeah. So did Tennessee. Yeah. Tennessee
1: had,
0: we only had 4 yards rushing. They only had about seven. So it was a bad half.
1: I saw one of our pundits call them losers. And just beating them up.
0: Yeah, it's Roger, I've always talked about this in Christian. The negative emotion is the easiest to throw out.
1: Yeah.
0: You get the most reaction from other people. It's the easiest one to make because you just throw it out there and you act mad. Blah, blah, blah. It's the easiest one to do.
1: But
0: some of it, Roger, you've talked about. Is it performative? Is it, my thing is, be disappointed that they lost, but you got to give them credit for that's an improved game.
1: It's an improved defense.
2: They were in the game.
0: They were in the game.
2: That's more than they've been in any other Power 5 game in the last 2 years, pretty much.
0: If you want to call it a moral victory, so be it. But the fact of it is, I just wanted them to see they played, you know, smart football. I think they won the turnover battle, I think, if I'm not mistaken.
2: A
1: couple of picks.
0: Yeah, and you miss a field goal. That hurts you there. Good morning. You know, early on, and then you have a couple questionable calls, no question about it. The third and long, you wonder why you run the ball on that one, and then the decision to punt, I would have gone for it too, because just the odds are you're not going to get the ball back.
1: Another one where I think of it. Maybe he thought the defense had been playing well.
0: Well, they had been, Roger, until the fourth quarter. Right. You just gave up a 60-yard run, and that you could tell they, you know, might have been getting a little bit tired. It just, there's not a whole lot of time on the clock left, and Christian, you were saying something?
2: I was going to say, I think you built up some goodwill, and then you burned it a little bit in the fourth quarter.
0: I know. Yeah,
1: not one sense. More yard.
0: Yeah. you had the crowd going, okay, and then you basically put it in their hands instead of, I've got a chance to make the first down. It's up to me to get the first down on fourth. Instead, I'm going to just hope that the defense can hold three plays. And I have more confidence in us completing a pass than I did holding. But anyway, if they play like they did Saturday, they can beat Vanderbilt. They should beat Vanderbilt.
1: They're already a touchdown.
0: Are they?
1: I think they're a dog.
0: A dog.
1: I think they're a dog.
2: On the road, yeah.
0: Yeah, I mean, I can get it, but I still say.
1: And Vandy got beat, so they're going to be mad. A&M got clobbered. How about Missouri?
0: Missouri must be for real.
1: They must be.
0: And then how
1: they
0: about the win be. By

0: South Carolina over Florida. Yeah. Man. Hey, big bullies. The big bullies back. Yeah. Second week in a row, you got your butts kicked. Yeah. And guess who? Guess what? LSU? Yeah. Oh, my God.
1: You're now in play.
0: Yeah.
1: You're now in play, yeah. Tigers.
0: How about Kentucky?
1: Yeah.
0: I was able to watch that. I don't want to say how I did that while I was driving back.
1: I think you might just. Somebody else was driving.
0: It was the last play. That's all I saw. But what a great call. They'd set it up earlier with a couple other things they had done, and they took the LSU took the bait. So Will Stein, yeah. I'll tell you, Christian, if you look at the top 25, and Roger, I don't know if you saw it.
2: Yeah.
0: It is, listen to the teams that are in the top 25.
1: Who dropped? What happened to number one?
0: Oh, I know. So Georgia goes up to number one, but I'm going to just throw out some names. Yeah. Indiana's number five, BYU number eight, mm-hmm. Ole Miss number nine, Texas Tech number 10, Utah number 11. UCLA has been so bad. They have been horrible. They are now number 12 with their new head coach. Missouri 13, Kentucky 15, Mississippi State 16, Iowa 17. I'm just showing you schools that these schools can be in there. Why can't we? Oklahoma State 18. Wake Forest 21, Boise State 23, SMU 24, Northwestern. These aren't blue bloods, Roger.
2: No.
0: These are programs that somehow they're getting it done, and some of these are first year coaches.
1: Mm-hmm. No. I think we talked about it a week or so ago. How the 9 of the 11 new coaches or whatever have winning records and all that. Of course, that's irrelevant at this point. We just got to believe. I don't know, what was the announced crowd? 69. I think was the announced crowd.
0: Yeah,
1: was it huge?
0: It did not look that
1: okay,
0: way.
1: Okay, that was it. That's what the paper said. 69. I mean, were they loud? Did you hear the boo-boos?
0: Oh my gosh, yeah.
1: Really?
0: I thought it was heavy duty.
1: Huh. But like just in that last.
0: Yeah, just saying, that's right. Christian, sure. Like you said, I think he had won the crowd over. And then it's like, man,
3: we finally had something going. Like,
0: that's right. Go for the win, man. Go for the win. The crowd would not, the fans would not have been mad if you didn't get it. He said there was a percentage in his mind of, you know, whether you get it or not.
3: We have that soundbite. Let me grab it.
0: Yeah, it was the first question for that.
1: 5%?
0: Well,
1: yeah, that's the number I heard.
0: Listen to what he says. It doesn't make sense, the sentence he says there, if you got it, Christian.
3: Let me pull it up.
0: By the way, okay.
4: Yeah, at the time, I think we were 2 of 11 on third down situations. It was a 4th and 10. If you don't get it, say you try to throw it, so a minute 40 left. All right, we use all 3 timeouts, put it at, let's say, 125. They kick a field goal, okay? You're down 10 now with no timeouts, roughly a minute 20 left in the game.
0: All valid.
4: So we need to score a touchdown in that situation and get the onside kick and kick a field goal just to tie it. And that's a pretty low percentage. I think a 4th and 10 percentage for us, especially the way we're protecting at the end, probably was whatever, under 5% chance to
0: get it anyway.
4: And if you can punt and play defense and stop the run on 3 downs, which we knew if we had 3 downs to stop the run, we get the ball back and at least give ourselves a chance to tie it. And if it was under 20 seconds, we would have gone for 2 for the win. Obviously, we didn't execute and we didn't stop the run. If had we stopped it and getting the chance, then you're looking at one final drive to win the game.
0: Yeah, it's just a mentality. You know, let's go ahead and go for it. Let's just do it. Again, you're taking the ball out of your hands. You're giving it to them, and instead of being in control. I know he says 2 of 11, but who cares? Let's just
2: say 2 of 12 total. Yeah.
0: Yeah.
3: You had the momentum because you had intercepted them. You were 17, and then you go 3 and out, and you had done. I think. On that third down, you did a draw on third down.
2: You did another draw.
3: Like you didn't go for it.
2: It's the same thing you did.
0: It was not a good play call.
3: You didn't go for it. And then, you get
2: like
3: the ball back, and you go 3 and out again. And it's like you had your chances, and you wasted it.
2: Yeah, quick 3 and out.
0: Couple things, too. I want to hear – let's hear Roger's song for those who are listening in the first half hour.
2: Okay.
0: Any way you want to tee it up, thanks to Ortho Arkansas.
2: Thank you, Ortho Arkansas. Thank you to Dr. Jimmy Tucker. You know what? As I'm listening to Bill Vickery yesterday and listening to some of the others and thinking about my newest granddaughter, who's just so beautiful, and my daughter's health – and everybody coming through, I obviously had a spiritual moment, and so I went with a gospel song as the tune. And if you would, Christian, please play cut 2.

0: Oh my gosh. The minute I heard it, I knew what you were going to do. I thought, oh, that is so good.
1: That is so good.
0: Hey, Trey.
1: Hey, Trey.
0: But, oh, that's so good.
1: There's two versions. There's a slower version. That was more of your.
0: How was the catch again? Oh, how does it go?
1: Moral victory?
0: Yeah. How does it go now? I can't.
1: Moral victory in Fayetteville. Hog loyalty forever.
0: For those who didn't grow up in church, that is a staple.
1: It is a victory in Jesus. Written in 1880s.
0: Say something, Trey.
1: He should try four, yeah.
0: Yeah.
1: He's supposed to be four.
2: Trey Reed on a Monday?
0: Trey Reed.
1: It's just going to go there.
0: Let's try that one. Check, check, check.
3: Check, check, check.
0: Where are you?
3: Check, check, check. Hello.
0: Good morning, Christian. There you are right there.
2: Good morning.
0: It's amazing. Jack, say them again, that track.
3: Check, can you hear me now?
0: I can juice them up a little bit.
1: Hey, thanks for coming and hanging out.
3: Thanks for having me, man. I'm honored to be here on Morning Mayhem on this historic day from the Touchdown Club.
0: It is historic.
1: What is the deal with that thing?
0: Right, listen.
2: Is this the same one we've had like the last three times?
0: I'm telling you. Does anybody care?
1: Oh, victory in Philly.
0: Yeah, Roger's super hot. Now.
1: Super hot now.
0: Okay, do we give him the handheld mic?
1: Yeah.
0: You can.
1: Let's see if we can get anything to work on.
0: So deep.
1: Holy cow.
2: Whoa.
0: Yeah.
1: Check.
3: You are listening to the best one.
1: I can't even hear me now.
0: You can't hear you?
1: No, I can't hear me.
3: Yeah, the stick mic is clear.
1: It's the best one we got.
0: Yeah, well,
1: let's take a break. Let's go ahead and take a break, Christian. We'll come back and see if we can get it. Let MacGruber do her stuff.
0: After all that.
1: Yeah, let's go ahead to break. We are live from Simmons Bank Arena,
0: side of the Touchdown Club today with President Bill Clinton and Jerry Jones. All gets underway. Doors open at 10 o'clock. We also have to get ready for Secret Service as they do a walkthrough at 8 o'clock, but we're going to be okay here, we've been told. So, yeah, you're going to have to jack that up, but Christian, we can't hear it, Harley. So, hey, guys, what's up? Thank you. Perfect. Great to have Trey Reed hanging out.
1: It is. Thanks, Trey.
0: Roger's going to put his magic touch on this thing and see if we can get it worked out. Don't go away. Glad you're with us today.

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1: This is SportsCenter.
0: In the NFL, the Jaguars beat the Eagles 19-17 on a last-second field goal from Cam Little in London. Philadelphia took a 17-16 lead off a field goal with 8 seconds left, but a good kick return let the Jaguars get in field goal position. The Patriots beat the Raiders 45-17. Drake May had 5 touchdowns, 4 passing and 1 rushing. The Vikings stayed unbeaten, taking down the Saints 23-13. Minnesota allowed just 142 yards on the day. The Packers beat the Bears 31-7. Tyson Bagent and Case Keenum combined for 3 interceptions. The Niners improved to 5-0 by beating the Seahawks 32-29. There were 7 turnovers total in that game, but Brock Purdy helped lead 2 late scoring drives to get San Francisco the win. On Sunday Night Football, the Ravens took down the Falcons in overtime 30-23. Tyler Huntley filled in for Lamar Jackson and threw for 201 yards and 2 touchdowns. Tonight, the Rams will host the Bills at 7:15 on ESPN. 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I'm Christian Weaver with the Buzz Radio Network.
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4: It's a mild morning. It'll be a really hot afternoon. Sunny again today with a high of 94, which would break a record high of 93 degrees. Tonight, clear and mild, down to 68. Tomorrow, partly cloudy, still hot, high of 93 here in La Rock, with some isolated showers and thunderstorms in South Arkansas. For the Buzz Radio Network, I'm meteorologist Pat Walker.
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0: All right, let's see if we're there. Trey?
1: I'm here.
0: Can you hear Trey?
2: I can
1: check
2: hear
1: one,
2: both
1: two,
2: of you.
1: Three. How about now?
0: Oh, whoa, that's you. I don't know
1: all
0: if
1: right,
0: you
1: that's four.
0: All right, grab this one and let's see. I don't think Baz is coming back for a minute. Take that one right there. Let's see if we can get this started. Welcome to the number one radio show in all of North America.
1: It's just despite the equipment.
0: We're pretty big here. We're pretty big. There's nothing we can do.
1: Can you hear me now? How about that?
0: Yeah. You figure us out from over on that one. There's not a lot we can do. Baz, you're back. There's not a lot we can do.
1: Give Baz this headset back, and we'll try to find the next one that works.
0: Not a lot we can do, so we appreciate you muddling through and for our advertisers paying top dollar. Roger Scott, David Basil, Trey Reed, back at the flagship studios of Oakland Racing Casino Resort, is, in fact, Christian Weaver.
1: It's okay. Jeff, can you hear me? Oh, that sounds pretty good.
3: Not perfect.
0: But yeah, there's nothing like this. Listen, are we going to have Mr. Clinton and Jerry Jones? Will they have their own pictures on the wall?
3: That is a great point.
0: It's got to be. You can't be here.
3: I mean, it's a significant gathering. It's not music, but it's and wait till you see the sound system.
0: Yeah. Correspondence dinner. Thank you to Trey.
3: Oh, is it?
0: That was what I was looking for.
1: That was the vibe you get in there.
0: That's the vibe I get knowing who's coming. I mean, it's a pretty big deal. Is our lady governor going to be here?
3: I don't believe she is.
0: Okay.
3: That's, I believe the lieutenant governor,
0: of course.
3: Leslie Rutledge, right. I think the attorney general is going to be here.
0: Okay.
3: Do you want to give a shout out to Solid Rock Audio, man? Wait till you see the speakers that we're using and the digital board behind it. It's like going, they do a lot of rock concerts and stuff, and Christian music too, but it is, and wait till you hear the sound now. You know, Clinton, the President Clinton, over time, his voice has gotten a little bit weaker.
0: Yeah.
3: And so, and probably Jerry too, but let me tell you, there's not going to be any problem in hearing them today. And then what's crazy, the middle of this thing, got 1,500 people sitting down on the floor.
0: Right.
3: If you go to a game, a basketball game, they drop down the like the scoreboard in the middle, and it's all digital, so it's four sides. That thing is massive, and it's also going to show, like while I'm doing Q&A, it will show the president and Jerry. So it's like going to Cowboy Stadium and looking up, and where you'll find yourself not even looking at the stage, you're just going to look up at the big screen. It is really going to be quite the I'm a little spoiled now. This is what I like more every time, but you want to thank Mark Malone over at Solid Rock Audio for really stepping up and making this be very special. And as I mentioned earlier too, Darren McFadden's coming. Willie Rofe is coming. Keith Jackson's coming.
1: Nice.
3: Scotty Thurman's coming. Joe Klein's coming. And if you Reggie Schwinton, of course, is the coach of Jacksonville. Jacksonville High School is coming. North Little Rock High School is coming. Parkview is coming. And Catholic is coming, as well as your Hot Springs High School.
0: Trojans. How about that?
3: Yeah. So, anyway, it's supposed to be a fun day. It's going to be a
1: huge.
3: I'm ready for 1:30.
1: Yeah,
3: I'm ready for 1:30.
0: I don't know why he didn't just think about maybe a bye week after this event with Tyson last week, and then these cats today.
1: Play a couple of tough opponents and then take a week off.
3: Yeah. By the way, according to Jeremy Flynn and Alicia Dover, the Flyover Agency, they ran their numbers on how many people had heard John Tyson say, "He's got oil, I got chickens." You know what the estimated audience is? Again, these are people who might have heard it because it was played on a thousand podcasts and TV and all those things. You know what the number was? You want to take a shot?
0: No.
3: I think I mentioned it. Then you want to take a shot?
0: 1 billion.
1: No, I don't know. 5 million?
3: 30 million.
1: 30 million.
3: 30 million. That was just in a week. So it's funny.
0: Don't scoff at 1 billion.
1: That's the population of the country.
3: Yeah, 30 million. I know.
0: Pretty good.
3: And I'm sure they'll say something today as well. So I'm sure there'll be some good stuff.
0: Well, yeah.
3: And how about listen?
0: If nothing else, just them here.
3: We'll
0: be on news and sport networks around the world.
3: Yeah.
0: If not, you know, Central Arkansas.
3: Also, speaking of Arkansas, Cam Little, I don't know, do you have any sound from that, Christian?
2: I do.
3: So what happened, those who missed it, they made the bad decision, Sirianni at Philadelphia, they tied it up, right?
0: No,
2: they took the lead.
3: They went ahead.
0: Mm-hmm.
3: So they go ahead and...
0: See, Philadelphia was down, I think, 13-14, something like that.
2: Yeah, they were down by 10.
3: Turn your volume up some more so we can hear you there, Christian. What they do is that instead of kicking it out of the end zone where there's no way you can return it, they kick it to where you could return it. So you think, well, if you do a good job of coverage, how far does the guy run it back? Christian, how far do you run it back?
2: I mean, he ran it probably back to the 45 or something.
3: So you've got Cam Little, who's got he's kicked a 70-yarder.
1: Right.
3: So this is 57. Mm-hmm. So they found one more second on the clock, right?
0: Yeah, because they went down. You look at the clock. There was 2 seconds. His knee hits. They pull it back up. And, I mean, nobody went nuts about it. Nobody's rushing the field where they had to go, stop. Let's look at it. It was pretty instantaneous for them to put the 1 second back up there.
3: So go ahead and take it from there, Christian.
4: High snap. It's down. The kick on the way. And the kick is good. And the Jaguars win it.
3: Yeah. And then did you see what he did? He sprints.
0: Yes.
3: He sprint takes off his, you know.
0: Well, he was halfway there anyway. He was already on the other side.
3: I think he did that at Arkansas a couple times.
2: He turned around before it went through. It's kind of Steph Curry-ish.
3: And did he?
2: He did.
3: Oh,
2: and then,
3: okay.
2: And then he did Jude Bellingham's celebration, which is a soccer player.
3: Is that what that is? I'm on two, right, Raj?
0: Yes.
3: By the way.
0: Check. No, I think you're one.
3: Check. Oh, yeah. There we go. Yeah, it was, let me tell you, that kid has become, Roger, one of the deadliest.
0: You know, well, the announcers actually say, they say this is the best kicker in the NFL.
3: Yeah, is that what they say?
0: Yeah.
3: I mean,
0: maybe not verbatim, but they gave him credit for being the best one playing today.
3: One of the happiest guys around of that was Chris Kane, who is
0: Duval.
3: How about that?
5: Landed in Denver yesterday on our way back from Abilene Christian, and to that news, looked at Justin Akre, and it was, I'm glad we couldn't stand up.
3: Sure.
5: Yeah.
2: Wait, you landed in Denver on your way back from Abilene Christian.
5: We had to go, we had a roundabout way, and then we had a broken plane. It was a long day flying yesterday, gentlemen. I'm glad to be home.
3: Yeah, and then you guys didn't win either, right?
5: What
3: you
5: looking at? We did not.
3: I got it. It was good.
5: It was a tough game.
3: Yeah. What a win for Jacksonville.
5: That was huge.
3: So you made, is that 5-1, 4-1?
5: We're 4-1, and the one loss, we were up by, you know, I think a touchdown in Denver and then ended up losing that game. It's a tough place to play. But anyway, guys, when I tell you improbable, that ranks up there as one of the most improbable ways to win a football game. And just, I mean, coaching malpractice on the other side.
3: Did you see what Sirianni said?
5: Oh, he owned it. I mean, he's right to own it. He absolutely did.
3: I mean, how can you know you got the deadliest kicker, one of the best kickers in the league. Why would you not comes into your mind?
5: Well, it wasn't just him. I mean, Jason Kelce was on the broadcast yesterday, and you can overhear him saying on the broadcast, oh, yeah, you kick it to him here. So that they got to make a return, because the idea is
0: because the clock runs out.
5: You want the clock
0: just a few
5: to, or at least maybe get down to like.
0: Well,
5: 3 seconds.
0: Well, the other part of it is that with the new rules, nobody can leave until that ball is touched. So he's going to make some yards. You got one of the guy who set the all time record. You know, on the other side.
5: I think if Jacksonville had gotten to the 50, they would have taken a shot.
0: They would have taken a shot with it.
5: Cam can go 70. Yeah. You know, indoors, and it's kind of one of those weird places where it's like half in, half out. You know, they got some covering, keep the wind out, but Cam.
2: Stadium.
5: Yeah, exactly. Cam has the leg to do it, and man, they gave him a shot at it. And my favorite part about the entire video,
0: he looks like a little baby.
3: He does.
5: If you watch the video, it is less than 2 seconds after he kicks the ball, he turns around, takes off his helmet.
3: Yeah.
5: He knew it was like when Steph hits a three and he turns, doesn't even look at it, go in.
3: That's exactly what Christian said.
5: I mean, it's incredible.
6: Like, Ernie Kraken.
0: Ernie McCracken, that's right.
3: So this is the first time
5: walk away.
3: I'm actually going through this. I have not had a chance to look at it. So I'm seeing that Green Bay whipped Chicago 31-7.
0: Rest in peace, Mike Ditka.
3: Oh, yeah, we had talked about that. That's right. Everybody started. We had him at the touchdown club.
5: Everyone was posting those pictures.
3: I know. He was so nice that day, too. And we'll talk with Dan Hamm about that on Friday.
0: Sure.
3: Houston comes back, and they beat of course, Tennessee's terrible. Minnesota continues to win.
5: 5-0.
3: Yeah, how about that? Giants, how about the third triple overtime they've had? Christian, that's your team with the Washington,
2: just
3: are they called, Guardians?
2: Just let the clock run out, you know.
5: Speaking of coaching malpractice, Christian, I saw your tweet yesterday.
2: Job, yeah. It's so bad. The NFC East had a pretty rough weekend.
5: The tweet was, the NFC East did not win a football game in a weekend where two of them played each other.
2: Right.
5: It was just an incredible stat.
3: So what does that say for Dallas, Rodgers? Is Dallas still in the mix?
2: Yeah,
0: they all are. They are. I mean, yeah, really. except for Skins.
2: Washington's still in the mix, and they suck.
5: Yeah, wide open division. Wide open division. Anybody could win or lose, and
1: who's gonna? What's the race to the bottom?
5: Right. Well, of course, it's good now. Yeah. Right? Yeah.
1: No, right. Just turn around.
3: Just say, can I imagine something? Just say, I want you to think about this. If Dallas wins last Thursday night, then they've 2-1 and they completely control the league. The Razorbacks are right there if they win. Could you imagine if both of them had won what today would have been like, just from an energy standpoint?
0: Sure.
3: Hey, a couple other ones.
0: And if you could have only have held off until the midterms, it might have been a double win.
3: The other one is at San Francisco. What a game that was. 32-29 over Seattle.
5: Great divisional matchup.
3: Yeah, sure was. Yeah. And then Baltimore comes back. I didn't hear, but apparently they were dead on arrival, and they somehow came back and beat Atlanta 30-23. So
5: I fell asleep when Atlanta was up pretty big.
3: Yeah. You got Buffalo at the Rams tonight, and then, that's right, Buffalo at the Rams tonight. So, obviously the big story was Cam Little, who we used to have as an NIL call. So,
0: sure did.
3: Hey, a couple other things, Roger. I did want to say that today's, I thought I had this here. Today there's several significant days of today.
0: Yeah.
3: Let me see if I have
0: it. I'm listening.
3: Here we go. National Farmers Day. So I want to give a shout out to the farmers. It's Columbus Day, or as you called it, what did you call
0: Indigenous
3: it?
0: Indigenous peoples.
3: Yes. National Kick Butts Day.
0: Yeah.
3: It's the cigarette deal.
0: Right. Oh, no. Well, I guess it is. It has to be. November is when you have the Great American Smoke
3: Out. Is that what it is?
0: Yeah. I don't know what
3: today is. Today is also National Gumbo Day. I would say the four of us, I can guarantee you who cooks the best gumbo. That guy right here.
5: Right here.
1: Yeah, absolutely. Well, thank you, gentlemen.
5: Didn't you come on the show and cook for us one time?
1: I've cooked on a number of
5: Good Morning Arkansas. Yeah, I remember you come on there and cook some good gumbo.
3: So I got to give a little love. We'll take a break here in a second. And by the way, 661-1037, Roger, I guess you've been monitoring the questions.
0: Yeah.
3: This restaurant right over here, the little corner one that's been, it shut down for a while, it goes into Main Street.
1: Oh, yeah,
3: Draft the Table.
1: Yeah, it was so Cregan's for a long time.
3: Yeah, that's right. Yeah. Yes. So I go in there, and they've got shrimp and grits, but they've got duck wing. And so it's pretty good. Pretty good.
0: Yesterday.
3: Yeah, yesterday. I took a little break. Yeah, yeah.
5: That impacts local economies wherever they touch down. He finds these corner bars, and all of a sudden they see these upticks, in business in ways that they never imagined.
3: They had multiple dishes with duck.
1: Yeah.
3: You don't see that very often. I mean, they had multiple plates with duck added as a mixture or whatever.
1: I'd like to see that.
3: Yeah.
0: I bet you would.
1: Yeah, well, you know it.
0: I know.
1: Right around the corner as well is Flyway Brewing, and I don't know if they serve them at the location over here, but the one at Breckenridge, and I speak freely because I know they are a Buzz advertiser, so I can do that. But they do duck tenders, like a little fried
5: duck. Very good.
1: Chris's neighborhood. Yes. Really close to rundown.
0: I'd have to have some of you cook because I don't know where to go. I don't know what I should expect from eating duck. All you hear is it's not greasy or I don't know what the deal is.
5: Gamey is the word.
0: Gamey, all
5: you,
0: of that.
5: If you get wild duck, it can be. It depends on what they eat.
1: And it depends on how you prepare it. I find that most 100%. People with wild duck just overdo it and it gets a little tough and livery. Yeah. Roger, speaking of things to eat, I didn't bring it today because I didn't know what the circumstances were going to be, but I have some Conquistadors World Championship cheese dip to share with you.
0: Fantastic.
1: All
0: thank you. So, thank you. Thank you. Very
1: well, Roger
0: thank
1: and I offline friend. Have been having a cheese dip sparkling mineral water ongoing discussion for years now.
0: It's been for years. It's been for years. And
5: things that are synonymous with
0: Here's one of the things. He gave me a honey hole on where to get some of the ingredients. And that's pretty good. He didn't give me all the ingredients.
5: The little Mart off Roddy Parham? Where'd you send it?
0: No. What do you want? No. Don't you just quit talking?
5: Well, that's our neighborhood. I mean, they're trying to live with
0: it. We'll talk to you off the air.
1: Good little bodega over there, but this is a different spot.
0: It's a bodega. I like it. Or, as I've heard, a Bogota.
3: So, when we come back, I don't know if you were walking in, Trey, or Chris, you heard it, but the song of the day, the song of the week is an old gospel standard.
5: It's amazing.
3: With a special little twist on there.
5: I felt it when I was driving in.
3: We might have to play that on stage.
0: Again, we've got two. We've got the up-tempo. That was a little up-tempo, and then you go right down into the chuck wagon gang of you bring it down and you slow it down in the old days of victory in Jesus.
3: All right, don't go away. We're live from Simmons Bank Arena. The folks here have been so great to work with. What a pleasure that's been.
5: World class.
3: Big time operation here. So
0: you know what? I'm really rooting for you. You know, I mean, you got a lot to live up to since we just had Wingstock here a few weeks ago.
3: The pressure is.
0: Yeah, bar set.
5: Bar set.
0: How many buffets do you have? Six?
3: Four, I think.
0: Four, okay. I thought RJ said six.
5: Well, that includes coffee.
0: All right, Dan.
3: All right, we'll continue to, I think we're sort of honing down on our sound. We were a little shaky there at first all over the map, and I think we're getting closer and closer.
5: We're dialed in here.
3: Yeah. Wait till you hear
0: that headphone he's using. That's the one you have.
3: Yeah. Wait till you hear the sound system day in there. Holy cow.
0: Yeah.
3: I feel like the Rolling Stones in there. Yeah, it's something.
0: There's somebody in there right now actually with an ironing board on the curtain behind them.
3: No wrinkles in the
0: bed. No wrinkles.
5: Please, Lord. Do not.
3: But by the way, the entire Jones family is coming today, if I hadn't mentioned it. Jerry, Stephen, Charlotte, Jerry Jr., the whole family.
0: Anybody else?
3: And I believe Secretary Clinton is going to be coming.
0: Ooh,
3: we'll find that out. Ooh. Yeah, a lot of Secret Service around
0: not
3: here.
0: The First Lady when you introduce yourself.
3: Said Secretary. They say that's protocol.
5: That's the appropriate.
0: Sure.
3: And she was Secretary of State, and she was also a U.S. Senator. Matter of fact, I told Roger, she is the only First Lady in our country's history that had been elected. Ran for office and was elected. U.S. Senator out of New York. Yeah.
0: Wow. After being First Lady.
3: That's correct. Yes. After being First Lady. That's right.
0: That's right. Yeah. I don't know what. I don't know what Abigail Adams did.
3: We'll come back and play Roger's song. I'm going to hop out for just a few minutes. Okay. Got Chris Kane here and Trey Reed, special edition, live from Simmons Bank Arena for the Touchdown Club with Jerry Jones and President Clinton. Don't go away.
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0: There he is, ladies and gentlemen. That is Chris Kane.
20: Thank you.
0: Is who our fellow was talking about. Back in the studio is Christian Weaver. Here with me inside Simmons Arena is Trey Reed and myself, Roger Scott.
21: What's
0: we appreciate
21: up?
0: You coming out. Thanks, dude. Thanks for being here all morning.
1: Thanks
0: long.
1: For having
0: Chris,
1: me,
0: great
1: man.
0: Seeing you. I know you travel a lot with everything that you've got to do, but you had a great weekend. I know that the kick by Cameron Little has got to give you a little extra boost. As a matter of fact,
20: a jolt, they would call it.
0: It's a jolt.
20: It's a jolt.
0: You know, he and I are personal friends. Look at that right there. Look at that right there. There's a hog hat.
20: It's going to be worth a lot of money one day.
0: You know what?
20: That.
0: Probably, other than my new granddaughter, if I can go Rocky Bubble. Other than my granddaughter's being born, it's a hat. That's a hog hat signed by Cam Little. When we did Big Red commercials for Big Red, because Big Red had sponsored him as an NIL guy
20: right. In the stores. I remember
0: in the stores
20: yes.
0: as well. Great.
20: Did he kick the ball from one or kick something from one place to another? And
0: he would kick a ball from the opening door and hit whatever octane you were looking for,
20: that was it.
0: And turn that rascal on, and then he was drop kicking chocolate shakes and ice cream and stuff right through the drive-through window.
20: Fantastic.
0: Yeah, but listen, I mean, when he gets out there and does that, I mean, it's automatic. I think it's automatic almost now. The way that they're looking at it, I mean, 50 is nothing anymore. If you miss a field
20: for
0: goal,
20: him,
0: for him, it's easy.
20: Yeah.
0: But I mean,
20: for most NFL kickers, you're right. They've got the distance.
0: They've got it now.
20: It's really just about the environment, right? Because, you know, a couple weeks ago, Cam tried to kick a 70-yarder, would have been the NFL record. And he missed it by about a foot, not from distance, mm-hmm. but because it went just wide to the right. So he is unique and that he has that kind of leg. I think a lot of NFL kickers can get in that 60 range and not have many issues, but it just depends on what kind of environment you're in. And, you know,
0: because he had a little bit more.
20: Exactly.
0: He could have got a little bit more out of that if he needed it.
20: If he
1: what was the one yesterday?
20: It was only 59.
1: I say
0: 57.
20: 57.
0: Yeah.
20: It should have been 53. A couple things about yesterday that made it really unique.
0: It's the Eagles playing his Jaguars.
20: Yes,
1: of course.
20: So
1: yeah.
20: The Jaguars long snapper, Ross, I think his last name is pronounced Mastic. And he is the only Pro Bowler on the roster. For the record.
0: Okay.
20: He's a three-time All-Pro long snapper. It's the most Jacksonville thing ever. And I think, and I could be wrong here, I think it's our buddy Chris Turnage's client as well, I believe.
0: Okay.
20: And so Ross got hurt after the first punt. So they had to put in the backup long snapper the rest of the game, something you would never associate that would be needed in the game, right? You don't
2: those
20: have
2: don't
20: depth
2: even really
20: at long
2: exist,
20: snapper.
2: Do they?
20: No,
2: it's
20: not
2: just
20: well,
2: somebody
20: at least,
2: else
20: I don't,
2: that does it. Kind
20: yeah, you don't
2: right?
20: carry it on the roster, right?
2: Yeah.
20: Well, the backup long snapper is the Jacksonville starting nose tackle on defense. His name is Devon Hamilton because he did it in high school. And so he went out there and had to long snap the rest of the game. Luckily, our punter, Logan Cook, is 6'7", and he could pull down because the snaps were all high. And he had to jump up and grab each one of them, set it down. And at one point, he even had to move his foot so that Cam could kick under his foot. I mean, it was from the logistical standpoint, crazy.
2: At the beginning of this field goal call, it says high snap.
20: Yeah, it was.
4: High snap. It's down. The kick on the way. Oh, and the kick is good. And the Jaguars win it.
0: I mean, it was fantastic. I mean, again, because you look at the sigh that came over every Eagle that they showed on camera, to include the coaches, anybody that was just going, this is it, woo, we got this one. That was lucky that we got down there and did it.
2: Seems like we lost connection with the guys. I'm going to go ahead and text them and let them know that they've been lost, because they're just jabbering on. They don't realize that they have lost connection. In the meantime, I will play some Ryan Silverfield. I know everybody wants to hear that.
14: Yeah, listen, we'll do whatever we can to get the crowd in it. Unfortunately, we missed that field goal, but I don't think we came out of halftime. Maybe I said, oh, the Razorbacks are deflated. They've got no chance. The guys in the locker room, I told them, I said, we got them exactly where we want them. And I said, okay. And I think you come out and you go three and out and stop them for, right, I think, good, minus 4 yards on their opening drive.
2: All right, I cut them off. Here we go. We're back.
0: Where'd you lose us, Bob?
2: We were talking about the field goal still.
0: Okay, go ahead, Chris.
1: Yeah, no, I was. I don't know how much of that we heard or didn't, but you know, there's a lot of questioning of Sirianni's decision making. It was interesting. I thought that Mike Tomlin at halftime of the NBC game sort of gave him some grace and said, "Yeah, but you know, he understands why he took accountability for that, and like, it's on me." But your punt coverage team has got to do their job too,
20: and they didn't at the beginning of the game. So it should have been a tell for him at the beginning of the game.
1: Yeah, I didn't see the game, Chris. So going off of replays,
20: right?
1: Here,
20: right.
1: So.
20: No. But that's true, and you're right. And I understand Thomas' point. But at the beginning of the game, they gave up a touchdown that was called back. So there was already signs of, okay, this may be an issue today.
1: Our coverage,
20: we don't get this cleaned up,
1: may not work like it normally does.
20: Yes,
1: today.
20: Because they gave up that touchdown at the on the first play of the game that was just called back for a hold. So you go, okay, do we want to risk that again and get a big return? And they did. And look, hey, if he kicks it to him and he goes down there and there's 3 seconds left, they don't get anything off, then he's the hero today. It just ends up being
1: right,
20: the other side of the pendulum, and that's where it swung.
2: Later, I just want to see more of Mike Tomlin's Minecraft City. That's what I want to see.
20: Have you seen that?
1: Want to see more what?
20: Minecraft City.
2: It's incredible.
20: He's been building Minecraft cities. It is.
1: No, I would love to see that.
20: There are some folks who are you know, running that parallel to when the demise of the where his Steelers run started ended,
0: yeah,
20: and wondering, just like Madison Beer and Justin Herbert over in, yes, Los Angeles, if there's a parallel to be drawn between Minecraft and Mike Tomlin not making the playoffs
2: anymore.
20: I would
2: welcome him to Washington and let him build Washington, D.C. as well.
20: You may get your wish.
0: He's making Minecraft cities.
2: Yes, he made Pittsburgh. It's incredible.
20: It's his hobby.
0: Listen, and I'm just tickled to death that I have watched the first four movies of the Planet of the Apes. I just finished Conquest, and I'm going, wow. That's where my head needed to be with everything that was going on. I was able to just sit back. All right, here we go. When we come back, Trey's going to be with us. Chris will be with us. We'll see if Baz comes back. And you.
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6: An Arkansas man accused of shooting someone to death in 2024 was arrested in Georgia on Friday. 26-year-old Joshua Jordan has been brought back to Little Rock. He's accused of killing 27-year-old Trayvon Owens and is charged with capital murder. The investigation remains active. And happening today, the Little Rock Touchdown Club will welcome Cowboys owner Jerry Jones and former President Bill Clinton. The two are set to speak at Simmons Bank Arena about their love of football and to give their opinions on the state of college athletics. The conversation begins at 11:30 a.m. For the Buzz Radio Network, I'm KARK's Gary Burton Jr.
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24: It's going to be a hot, sunny day with a high of 94 here in Little Rock. That would break the record of 93, originally set in 1963. So hot today, 94. Tonight, clear, pretty mild, only a low of 68. Tomorrow, it'll be a partly cloudy day and a high of 93. For the Buzz Radio Network, meteorologist Pat Walker.
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12: I don't know Chickabee Bay Ball Wall.
19: And Justin Moore.
12: That's how a pro chef would tell you to eat it.
0: Check 1-2. Sibilance. Check 1-2. Christian Weaver in the Oaklawn Hot Springs studios. Trey Reed to my left on your radio. He is on the right side of the dial. I have no idea. And my name is Roger Scott. We appreciate you showing up and hanging out with us. It is a Monday. It is a Monday after the fact of the Razorback loss at Tennessee. And here's the thing. We've crossed the Rubicon now. We're halfway there. The season is almost done. LSU's in play for all you LSU fans out there because of what happened to LSU. If you don't like LSU and if you don't like Lane Kiffin, I have nothing against either one of the two things that I just mentioned. It's just a certain fan that I have this thing for. And that's okay. He makes sports hate fun.
1: I think there probably are a lot of listeners and Razorback fans out there, Roger, that they do have something against LSU and Lane Kiffin.
0: Yeah. Absolutely they do. And it's happening to them. Look what happened to A&M. Missouri must be for real. Vanderbilt goes down. Kentucky is obviously something's going on there. Ole Miss is in the top 25, top 10, I think it is. Christian, I didn't pull it back up. But it's amazing, and the hate and the ugliness and everything that I heard about the Arkansas Razorbacks. I don't know why. Don't make me defend the University of Arkansas and the football coach. Now, Baz came in here and looked at me and said, Rod, look at your sport coat. You look nice. What is that one? I said, what do you think I am, a football coach? I'm not wearing a T-shirt with the president coming in here. Shot! That's the most I'll do. That's the most I'll do and say. I don't want to mention names. Some are on this station.
11: Say it.
0: I won't say their names, but I'll tell you, some are currently still on this station as correspondents, not as weekly hosts, and then some used to be. And just to talk, one guy the other day, and I love watching him, but he made it. I'm sitting there going, am I listening to a guy who is talking about his Razorbacks losing and all that? Or am I listening to Winston Churchill telling his people to hold on? You know, we're getting ready to do that. I'm going, Jiminy Christmas, give me a break. I mean, I want the Razorbacks to win. I want them to be successful. Is Hunter Yurecek, is he a short-timer now? I guess so. Is there any way that changes, guys? Chris Kane's joining us now. Is there any way that changes, that he is no longer a short-timer, that things could get better? Or is Hunter Yurecek just waiting on certain times, whether he gets let go before or after his contract?
20: From what I mean, barring a miracle, you know, like the Jaguars were given yesterday. I don't think
26: nice dynamite drop.
20: I think the wheels have already been put in motion. Okay. I believe the ship has left the dock. Whatever analogy or metaphor you want to use, okay. I think you could say it's probably already going to happen. The question is just how long, because I mean this has been, I think, even reported before. This is not new. I mean, he has been looking for other opportunities for the last 18 to 24 months. So this is not something that is just reactionary to any recent event that's taken place. This is something that's been building for a while.
26: Yeah.
20: It's just now, I think, it's expedited the process to a level which it's like, okay.
26: Yeah.
1: When you saw him pop up on the chair of the College Football Playoff Committee last year, to me that was a sign. That's somebody who's raising their profile.
2: And he didn't do a good job of raising his profile while doing that.
1: fair point, Christian.
26: Yeah, what's he
1: an attempt?
26: Well, you know what? I think Jeff Long was on it as well. Were the Razorbacks for a little while? I guess they were good under Long with Bobby Petrino. Correct. That's where that was the last good times.
20: Brett had a couple moments.
26: He did.
20: It all went downhill for Bielema in the Virginia. Really, the Missouri collapse followed by the Virginia Tech collapse
26: and the bowl game.
20: Those were the two kind of pivotal moments of his tenure. Yes. And then they never really recovered. They never recovered.
26: Yeah. And so to have Jeff Long and or Hunter Yurcich on that committee, it's not like there is a conflict of interest, because there's not one vote that they have for the University of Arkansas that would put them in there. So they're going to be a little bit more honest about everything. Yeah.
1: I'm with Chris, and I'm not sitting here cheering for anybody to lose their job, and I don't think anybody here is.
26: No.
1: But the writing sure seems to be on the wall. I mean, I read an article the other day, and sources are cited and talking about what the count is on the Board of Trustees right now. The one I read last week, I think there were three holdouts in favor of keeping him.
26: Yep.
1: So the numbers don't line up well for Hunter if that holds.
20: And he's been looking even before all this. From my
26: understanding. No, you're right. You're absolutely right. Yeah. He has been looking for other AD jobs.
20: That's right.
26: Is what he's been looking for. So when did that happen and why? That's kind of a question. And how far? Again, it's like watching Russell Crowe in American Gangster, and all those crime movies where they've got the board and they have all the

0: Well, like, you know, we're just...
1: You got the chancellor over here.
0: You got the chancellor, yeah. You got the president, you got to come on down. Who's the guy that's out there cutting off the parking meter heads, you know, bringing in the change? Al Pacino did that. Christian, I don't have the entire lineup of what we do. We've only been doing it for 5 years now of what's going on a Monday show. But I do know that you've got a review that we're going to be doing.
2: Yes.
0: Bill Vickery is going to join us via phone. At his normal time, we'll either have him for a half hour or whatever. Pistol Pack and Pat Bradley is going to give us a holler.
2: Maybe.
0: Well, he texted me yesterday. I didn't text him. I stayed away from him and hadn't bothered him. So he says that he's going to check. He's going to text or call at about 9:05.
1: Always a maybe.
0: It's always a maybe.
1: Always a maybe.
0: It's we flex. We flex with Pat. We might go into on this day in history or a great restaurant. We'll do that at 9:00. We've got graffiti that'll come up at 8:30, and we'd like to take your call. 661-1037, 661-1037. Tell us what you think, where your head's at with the University of Arkansas. Defense made strides, I hear, you know, with the ball game. And do you think Kramzy, okay, if that's an issue, again, with the calls that he made, and if they go for it on fourth and they blow it, where's our head at now? I think, again, we look for something to complain and piss and moan about, and I am guilty of that myself, when in all actuality, I have a brand new, beautiful, healthy granddaughter, and my daughter is healthy as well.
3: Right, I was going to say earlier, you buried the lead earlier, talking, as we say in the newspaper business. Congratulations,
0: well, thank you.
3: That's amazing.
0: It really is. It's beautiful. So I've got nothing to complain about, but I promise you, I'm looking. Let's go to the phones and see if Heath is still there. Heath, are you there?
4: Hey, good morning, gentlemen.
0: Hey, good morning, dude.
4: Roger, I'm going to call one out for you, man. Listen. I had a long talk with Jesus yesterday on how to get 25 minutes of my life back from listening to Mr. John Neighbors cry for 25 minutes. If you guys got that guy's address, send him a truckload of Kleenex, man. It was bad enough. I had to watch Dickhead to shine off that dude's dickhead between the
0: shoulders. Hold on! Heath, hold on! Listen, Razorback fans, hold on! Hold on! I mean, I'm sitting there going, hold that wall! The Americans are coming. Hold on. Hold on, European. What the hell am I watching on this thing? Jiminy Christmas, Heath. Thank you. Not that that's who
3: we
0: I'm
3: need,
0: talking
3: we
0: about.
3: We need some Winston Churchill sound, I think.
0: Dude, it's unbelievable.
4: How many times can you hear the phrase, you punted? No, man. Fans don't punt. Punters punt. And you know what, man? Bless that guy.
0: I love the show.
4: That shine off.
0: I'm guilty. Listen. Well, who's that? What'd you say?
4: You couldn't stop watching.
3: Heath cracked himself up.
4: You could not stop watching it. I was like,
0: I can't. I won't. I refuse to stop. I want to go back. It's like watching
1: pleasure.
0: A reality show.
1: It's
0: my Beverly Hills Housewife.
1: Yeah, yes.
0: I want to go back and catch up. I want to go back and listen.
1: Maybe you missed something.
0: You damn right I did. I want to go back and see it. It's unbelievable. And again, he's a better man than me, Gunga Dan. But when I see that, and I'm just going, give me, come on. And our buddy, I think Trey Biddy is just doing now his little walk and talk.
1: Stand up.
0: I think he's doing
1: stand up.
0: Walking around. He's got Trey, and I think Trey's great. I love Trey too,
1: yeah.
0: And I like John Neighbors. Don't get me wrong. I like him. State run radio. I don't know what they're talking about.
1: They're marveling.
2: At the third quarter, Arkansas Razorbacks put together.
0: That's right.
1: Marveling.
0: That's exactly right. And Heath, we appreciate you calling, buddy. Yeah, go ahead. You got something else?
4: Yeah, Roger, listen. If you speak with him, just tell John, you know, look, we feel for him. We understand. He's not going to fix the Razorback program, but he may fix that hairline.
2: Roger knows a guy. Roger knows.
0: Well, if you need to fix that hairline,
1: where should we go, Roger?
0: Dr. Petrus. Dr. Petrus here in North Little Rock. I saw him the other day, and he says we're doing great. We're 6 months in. He says everything is exactly the way it's supposed to be. He asked me about the medication that I was taking, and I told him I'm taking the medication. I'm doing everything to enhance the growth and keep it going. The front of the hair is looking killer. Back on the crown back there, there's hair there, obviously. just takes a little bit longer for that to happen. He said, look, but listen, you got six more months. In a year's time, we'll see what happens.

0: And some people do get more than one treatment. There are some that, you know, you might not even have enough hair on the back of your head to even transplant. But he says I'm doing good. And again, here's the thing. It might not be for you. Fortunately for me, I had the option of working with them and endorsing him. He's a super-duper guy. He really does care about that. And ladies can go in there and take care of some things, too. He does rhinoplasty and facelifts as well. But the hair is a big thing. Might not be something you want to do, but it might be exactly what you've been looking for. Costs you nothing to give Dr. Petras a call at his office in North Little Rock. And I'm sorry I don't have the number in front of me. If I was a better man, I'd have it. I
1: don't want you to Joe Klein it here.
0: I don't want to, I'm not going to do it.
1: You start reeling off some digits.
0: Not going to do it.
1: Now, 501, you're pretty safe. But after that,
0: 501, you know, because if I give you one number, it may roll over to another clinic. But I want you to have his so you can talk to him exactly and see him. So I'm not going to Joe Klein it. Not going to do that at all. 661-1037, that number I do know. And that's a number that you can call and chit-chat and talk with us. You can use that same number to send us texts on what you think about the Arkansas Razorback game, some of the other games that went on. Call it was a fantastic weekend. What's that?
2: 954-7427 in North Little Rock and 75.
0: That's our buddy Joe. I was at Boudreaux's. We had a great crowd at Boudreaux's on Saturday afternoon. Now, Vanderbilt's game is at 6 o'clock. Is that right?
3: Yes, sir.
0: I went by. Saturday I had a great time since Samantha and I have been watching our grandboys, and Samantha has been outstanding. She has spent the last three nights at the hospital with Meredith, and I think she'll be getting out today. So we've had the Hell Boys, Oliver and James, and I took them to Legends batting cages. I took them to Legends batting cages, and I'm throwing the ball. Now I've got three boys. There's three adolescents, Oliver, James, and myself, putting balls in a pitching machine. Now we're just going nuts. There was a fellow that came in that has obviously taught his 11-year-old son and maybe even the other, his younger son, maybe 6 or 7 years old, and his name is C.J. Herndon. C.J. Herndon. What a super-duper nice guy this guy was, because on Saturdays nobody's there. You sit, make an appointment, you go in there and do that. And I'm just pitching to James because I want James to swing the bat. And I didn't even give him any of the mechanics, but C.J. stepped in. I just want to acknowledge him. C.J. Herndon was a super duper guy. Told James about swinging that body around, the mechanics. He clobbered it. So tonight James has got a game of junior deputy, and I got to remind James, you know, remember what CJ told you. Twist that body and swing that bat all the way around.
1: Swing through it.
0: Oh, dude. And he clobbered it. And watching what CJ has done with his kids is fantastic. But that was fun hanging out with the grandson.
4: Did you take some cuts, Roger?
0: No, I did not.
4: Man, I wanted to hear about your time.
3: Probably be
4: at the
3: sore
4: plate
3: today if you did,
0: dude. I you know what? I can't even run. There was a, when we were doing those spots with Cam Little for Big Red Stores, and he was kicking a ball, and there was video of me. I'm supposed to catch it because he's kicking from Benton, and I'm catching the ball in Bryant.
1: That's the one I remember.
0: Those are the ones. So I'm catching that ball, and then once I catch, when I start running, after one half step, I became a baby horse. I'm just
1: newborn giraffe.
0: Newborn. My legs start giving out on me. I'm Gumby. I'm falling down. I could not. I can't run for nothing. So then I started
3: starting a new fund on Friday, Roger. Remember?
0: What was it? I do need to get started funds for Haglund's deformity in my heel. I do appreciate you mentioning that, Christian. I appreciate that.
1: Human fund.
0: 661-1037. 661-1037. That's the phone number. Christian, I haven't checked any of our texts to see if anybody's out there. How did your guys do this weekend?
1: We unfortunately lost on the road to a good Abilene team. Tight game, just not able to get it done at the end. And yeah, it was one of those where you just feel like, man, you're right there with them and just can't offensively. It was just a struggle offensively for us through the air. Rushed for over 200 yards against them.
0: Right.
1: But two turnovers were really killer for us. We had one turnover inside the 10. So, but hey, you know, Bears, we are sending the conference, the worst Christmas gift ever, because they sent us to Abilene this past weekend, which is 7.5 hour drive, by the way. Abilene kicks off at 7 o'clock at night. I mean, that's a school choice, by the way. They're able to do that. So, their thank you card will not be great. And then, The league said, hey, thanks for going to Abilene this week. Next week, you're going back the same direction. You're going to Stephenville to go play Tarleton, which is about a seven-hour drive as well. Mm. So back-to-back weeks, UAC is getting no present from us this Christmas.
0: Right.
1: Time. Yeah.
0: Now, there was, I didn't get to, I got to sit down a minute or two having the boys around after with Saturday morning, getting up Saturday morning with the boys, doing everything that I did, took them to get a haircuts and the batting cages and all that. Samantha's at the hospital. I'm taking those guys around. Then I got to go to Boudreaux's and do all that. And then yesterday, we start the whole process all over again and do all of that and put them in the tub. What am I doing trying to tell a 6-year-old and a 3-year-old not to make a mess in that tub? What am I doing? So, you know, just put towels down. It's going to happen. What am I thinking?
1: It's inevitable.
0: It's inevitable. It's happening. So they're doing that. And I'm thinking about, do I need to get some NyQuil Jell-O shots? I don't know if I needed it. For me. To do that, but we had such a, so I didn't get a chance to do very much. I was able to catch a couple of football games yesterday after it was all said and done, and writing the new song and getting that done,
1: which we need to hear again.
0: Because you're gonna hear it again.
1: It is so good.
0: Well, let's do it now.
1: And, yeah, let's do it. Okay, fine.
0: You know what, Christian? Let's do it now. We'll do it live. It is a thanks to Ortho Arkansas and Dr. Jimmy Tucker. We appreciate them sponsoring us one more time. We'll do that. We'll go to a break and we'll come back. Do you want to do your review? Do you got to do your review?
1: No, Christian's doing his.
0: Christian, you going to do yours?
3: Yes, sir.
0: We'll do that when we come back. Is that cool?
3: That is cool.
0: And then we'll follow up on maybe some high school football as well. Maybe you can help me with that. Or 661-1037. That is it. Christian Weaver back at the studio. Chris Kane's here. Trey Reed's here. Roger Scott on this end. Baz is floating around. I know he'll pop back in, but he is such a dude for detail. What can he be doing out there, Chris?
1: He was on the phone when I walked out there last at the top of the hour, and he was giving directions to somebody.
4: Ironing the drapes behind the stage,
0: said
4: earlier.
0: He's probably doing that back there.
1: I will tell you, if he comments on the drapes today, I'm going to lose it.
0: There's no way. It
1: will all be done before.
0: Out of place, he won't mention it today. He can't do it today. He can't bring it
1: not
0: to
1: today.
0: Light today.
1: Not today.
0: Not today, my friend. Not one yard. Hit it, Chris.
3: Not another yard.
0: There it is. Thank you, brother.
3: You want to play cut two again?
0: Yeah, if you feel like it, yeah. Sing it if you know it, and then we'll go to break.

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3: Arkansas football fell to Tennessee on Saturday, losing 24-17. The Razorbacks held a 14-10 lead in the third and had the game tied at 17 with 5.5 minutes to go. Arkansas got an interception on the following possession but went 3 and out, punting it back. Tennessee would then march 94 yards for the score. Arkansas would get the ball back and go 3 and out again, deciding to punt, which ultimately let Tennessee run the clock out. After the game, Coach Ron Silverville talked about the decision to punt.
4: A 4th and 10 percentage for us, especially the way we're protecting at the end, probably was whatever, under 5% chance to get it. And if you can punt and play defense and stop the run on 3 downs, which we knew if we had 3 downs to stop the run, we get the ball back and at least give ourselves a chance to tie it. And if it was under 20 seconds, we would have gone for 2 for the win.
3: Next up for Arkansas is Vanderbilt and Nashville on Saturday. The Commodores lost to Ole Miss 52-17 this past weekend. I'm Christian Weaver with the Buzz Radio Network.
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7: It's a mild morning. It'll be a really hot afternoon. Sunny again today with a high of 94, which would break a record high of 93 degrees. Tonight, clear and mild, down to 68. Tomorrow, partly cloudy, still hot, high of 93 here in La Rock, with some isolated showers and thunderstorms in South Arkansas. For the Buzz Radio Network, I'm meteorologist Pat Walker.
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16: Oh, son.
17: Speak to me.
16: Get Michael Marin to open up the bay doors here, because it's starting to smell funky.
18: If you ever change your mind,
16: I might have to use this as a song, so.
18: About leaving, leaving me behind.
16: Christian Weaver back at the studio. David Basil is off doing something in there. He's got a president of the United States.
17: He's doing
16: States
17: a lot
16: coming,
17: of things.
16: Let alone the Secretary of State.
19: Is he too busy today to do the show with us? I don't understand what's going on.
17: He is.
16: He thought he'd be here early for the first half hour, then leave, and then come back.
17: As you guys are his family, yeah. I just want you to know I'm worried about him. Not like his mother worries about him, but sort of like his mom worries
16: about
17: him.
16: Sure.
17: I believe when this event is done, he will need an IV.
0: Yeah, man.
17: I believe, like, you know, like, it's like an Olympian getting ready for whatever they're going to do. And then after, it's just like they give it all, they put it all out there, and they just collapse.
0: Yep.
17: Yeah. I'm a little worried that, like, the buildup right now, the adrenaline's going in a way that is keeping him moving forward. Yeah. But you know, he slept for all of 16 minutes last night, probably.
0: Yeah.
17: And I think when this is over today, when it finally hits him, like, okay, it's over. It made it.
0: We did.
17: No matter what happens, it is what it is. I think he's just going to fall down, and we're going to have to be ready to catch him.
0: We're to a guy that is such attention to detail, Trey. This is it. He cannot flub this. He's got the entire family of the Dallas Cowboy ownership coming. He's got a president, first lady, secretary of state, former governor of the state of Arkansas et al. Going to be here, and all of that.
20: I got
0: to
20: say, he's wearing it well, though.
17: He
20: seems good.
0: He seems a little pale.
20: Maybe a little bit.
0: Okay.
20: Maybe a little bit.
0: I got you.
20: I'm with Chris. I think when this is over, and he already said to me this morning, I'm really looking forward to 1:30 today.
0: Yeah.
20: He's going to be like that person running across the finish line at the end of the Ironman triathlon.
0: You know,
21: possibly soiled.
0: Oh my God.
17: And just all out collapse.
20: Yeah.
0: You know what? That's what happened. He collapses just like you see some of these finishes where somebody is running behind, which will be you and RJ.
17: Yes.
0: And you will pick him up and help get him
17: across. And change him. Yes.
0: Get him in the car.
19: I don't have that.
20: I hesitated to go there.
17: No.
20: The imagery was
17: it's
20: too
17: what
20: good.
17: We do. It's what we'll take care of. That's our boy.
0: Well, you know what? Watching him, I don't know. It's almost like you're watching his video last night at 9 o'clock or whatever. Well, I didn't see it last night at 9 o'clock. I saw it when it posted and said David Bassel was live. There he is. Like it was at 9:30.
19: I saw that too.
0: 9:30
17: we almost lost
0: night.
17: Him.
0: Absolutely.
17: He just slipped.
0: Then he comes on.
20: Medic!
0: And it's like I'm watching a video from the what's that movie with the Witches of Blair? What was that?
17: The Witches of Blair.
0: What was it, Blair?
17: Blair Witch.
0: Watching the video where they're afraid. I'm watching Baz. I'm going, that's Blair Witch.
17: You got the nostrils and the snot coming out
0: it's
17: and everything.
0: Just because it's found about this. So he'll be done.
17: Yeah, found footage.
0: Who's next week? Whose speaker is next week?
17: It is the Wally Hall Roast and Toast.
0: Oh, that's it? Okay. Yes, so he has nothing.
20: Can I get a spot on the dais?
17: Yeah.
0: I know you'd love that. I know you'd love that. But he's over there now. He's still over there working. All right, Christian, we've got a few people on the D3 Auto Sales text line. Thank you to Chris in Russellville who says, Roger, best song yet?
17: Oh,
0: that one was so good. Happy Monday. Thank you, Chris. That's very kind. From the 479, someone says, Hallelujah! There's that. And then there is somebody from the 870. OC, can you not see Arkansas has no offensive OC? It is offensive to me. We'll discuss that when we come back from your segment here, Christian, if you're ready.
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19: I would say this was Arkansas's best offensive output, at least in a Power Four competition. They faced Tennessee. They only lost 24-17. They eventually got some run game going. They still only got 4 yards per carry, I believe. Yes, 3.9 yards a carry, 34 carries for 133 yards. But Cam Settles ran the ball well. Braylon Russell only had 4 carries on the day. But it seems like Sutton Smith is getting the majority of the carries, and he's not really doing a whole lot with them. But I don't know. I'm not one of the coaches. Here's some of the few highlights that we had.
23: Tennessee at their own 30-yard line. Play action. McIntyre going to throw deep down the left sideline. It's intercepted. It's intercepted up at the 37-yard line by Miguel Mitchell. He kept his feet in bounds right in front of the Razorback bench, and Arkansas has turned him over again. Braylon Russell dots the eye. KJ rolling left, thrown to the back of the end zone. It's caught. Touchdown, Arkansas. Jaden Platt with the reception, and the Razorbacks have the lead. Max Gilbert is on to attempt the extra point. The snap is good. The kick is on the way, and the Razorbacks have a 14-7 lead. Gilbert's 0 for 2 outside 50. He's only missed once inside 50. Now with the clock rolling and 7:44 to play in the game, this will be, as Gavin Rush going to be 55 yards. This is going to be a 55-yarder. He missed from there against A&M. Now he'll get a chance to try to tie this ball game at 17. It's a good snap. The hold is down. The kick has got the distance, and it is good!
19: Of course, we tied it up right there, as he said, and then we got an interception on the following drive, and we went three and out, ran a draw on third down at third and 10, I believe, maybe third and 11, and then we went three and out once again when we got the ball and just declined to go forward on fourth down. Tennessee got the ball back. They were able to run the clock out. Another underwhelming day, I would say, for KJ Jackson. 15 of 27, 155 yards, one touchdown. I mean, for what was a encouraging game, the stats are not very encouraging. You only had 288 yards of total offense. Tennessee had 414. They just turned it over three times to R1. It wasn't a great game of football for Arkansas, but Tennessee just didn't play very well. You got Vanderbilt coming up this weekend. Vanderbilt got killed by Ole Miss, 52 to 17, I think. I believe 52 to 17.
0: Yeah,
19: I don't know if you guys have seen this. Listener Jason sent it to me. There is a website now called FireJurecek.com.
0: What?
19: and it details some of the statistics under Jurecek's reign. Under Hunter's control, 38-65 overall. 14-55 in SEC. It gives you a link to where you can email the Board of Trustees. It gives you a link to where you can email Hunter Jurecek. Yeah. It says paying coaches to go well.
0: Hold on! Hold on,
19: he
0: fans!
19: Has paid coaches $20.5 million to go away. $10 million to Chad Morris, $10.5 to Pittman and three assistants. And then it has a countdown down to the seconds of when Jurecek's, quote, reign of terror ends, which is when his contract runs in.
0: When is
19: runs
0: that?
19: Out. That
0: July
19: will be December 31st, 2027, which I don't think he will, make it to that.
0: What month?
19: It says December 31st, 2027. I don't think
20: end
19: he'll make it.
20: End of next calendar year.
0: Interesting. Oh, really? Oh,
19: I thought it was sooner than that.
0: Yeah, I thought it was mid-next year.
19: I thought
0: year.
19: It was like July or something.
0: Because I had it in my head that I will pay off my no-interest 24 months Home Depot shed before his contract ends.
20: Well, June 30th would be the end of the state's fiscal year. I wonder if that could have just been a mistake.
19: I think
20: somebody
19: it's a mistake,
20: interpreted
19: I'm
20: end of the year as end of the calendar year rather than the fiscal year.
0: Yeah. And 52-17, that was the that was your Ole Miss score, Christian. You know what? And I remember, I think it was when Bielema was the coach that I discovered that website, hotseat.com or whatever it was, and he was almost a perennial. There were several of them that were on there. But
19: I know a lot of people were out on Ryan Silverfield before this game, even though we're only, where are we now, six games into this?
0: Six games in. Yeah.
19: And I think after the fourth quarter, where you were very passive, I saw even more people were out on the Ryan Silverfield tenure. And that's like, we said this after week one. It's like we've never seen it this fast, like the fan base just turn on somebody this fast. And
17: Christian, I think part of that is around the hiring itself, there wasn't a ton
19: there
17: of
19: wasn't
17: excitement.
19: Much
17: you know, I think so. It's compounded, right? Yeah.
19: How much can we talk? We say we have to say the same stuff every single week. I mean, sucks.
17: Like we said with Bielema, there was he was a Big Ten champion. There was already a pedigree surrounding him from a big conference, big time school. He was going to Rose Bowls, so it was a 3-9 the first year. But he's got to get his guys in. We're transitioning from this kind of pass pro style offense to a real big run game oriented team. And so there was a little bit of leniency, even though the first season, he went 0-4 in the SEC in his first year, so there was some grace. This one feels like there's been no grace from the start.
20: I'm sorry. Go ahead, Christian.
19: I want Silverfield to be successful. I want that to be known. I want Arkansas to win games. I'll say I was not bought into Silverfield when he was hired, and the guy could not win his conference when he was easily the best school in the conference after Cincinnati left, after Central Florida left, after all these schools left.
17: Yeah.
19: Memphis SMU was easily the best school in that conference, and he couldn't win it.
17: Yeah, he Memphis right now is 5-1, by the way.
19: That school just wins. They win games
17: consistently.
20: I think a lot of the fans' lack of buy-in. Of course, it there wasn't a lot of enthusiasm or excitement. But in the era of the portal and NIL, I think there was some likely false hope that things could be turned around a little quicker than they can be. And I think that may get into some of what you're talking about there, Christian, about why it was so quick to turn. That's my theory, at least.
17: Yeah, and you obviously get a lot of hope in the offseason.
20: And the Razorback fans.
17: Yeah, well, Baz has talked about this before. I mean, Baz went up and watched practice and came back, and his report was not all, sunshine and rainbows. It was, guys, I mean, maybe a little better in a couple areas, but overall I'm still not seeing, the talent level that you need to compete. And he goes to every game, so he's able to see, hey, well, who are they going to be competing with in conference? And it just didn't look like it from his angle. And meanwhile, you got other people reporting in the state, as you mentioned, Raj.
0: Yeah, I know.
17: Pumping some sunshine and rainbows out there that may, and then all of a sudden, balls kicked off, and you go, well, where was all that that we were talking about in the offseason that spurred the hope?
0: Yeah, it's with Basil, it was one of those things where, when he goes up there and he sees those things, and and we see in the paper and the narrative is that, listen, look at what Sutton Smith did. Look at what Braylon did. Look at all this that's going on and all that. And Basil will rightly point out, hey, the defense didn't stop them either, So there's an issue there. And that not that was this year, but in years past, he's weighing it all out there. Whereas fans, we are just we've got rose-colored glasses on, and we don't want to see anything different. But
20: look, all that said, Roger, we were talking about it during the break. I mean, look, whether you believe in moral victories or not. Yeah. It was a step forward. I mean, even though it was a loss, I mean, and I hope it'll be interesting to hear Razorback graffiti today. I've been looking forward to that since you called me yesterday, Roger.
0: Yeah. Hey, ladies.
20: But
17: no, let's talk about something real quick to transition. How about some good news for football in the state,
0: Dan?
17: How about some great American Conference schools who got it done over the weekend? Congrats to Wichita Baptist, 49-14 over Southern Nazarene. Let's hear it for Harding coming back.
0: Let's hear it for the
17: Harding,
0: boys.
17: By the way, down early in that game against Southeastern Oklahoma State. They come back and they win it 38-24. But a little bit of a scare in the Bisons there early. And then Henderson State stays undefeated 34-7 against Northwestern Oklahoma State. Unfortunately, UCA falls over the weekend. Arkansas State did not play over the weekend. I believe they played Thursday or Friday night. UAPB had the weekend off. But UAPB's on a two-game win streak right now. Golden Lions are doing well.
0: And if I saw correctly, I think our number nine Arkansas Razorbacks beat the number one LSU Tigers in volleyball over the weekend, I think.
17: See, positive news.
0: We're stamping. You know what? And as far as, I tell you what, before I say anything else, let's go, let's see if Donnie and Brian wants to talk, Christian. He does not. Well, he did, but he didn't want to hold that long. I'm not a bit. Again, I got to defend somebody. Not that they need me, but I remember we're so quick to cut ties now, and it's not going to get any better. I'm talking about our attitudes. How much are you going to give the next guy? How much are you going to give the next guy? Winning is the only thing that cures all of this. And there's no guarantee. I don't know how far we are down in the hole. But, I mean, we are so quick to get rid of things. I mean, I am quick snap judgment. I just got a brand new dishwasher in there, and I couldn't hit the button right because it's all touched.
20: Get rid of it!
0: I'm sitting there going, I just spent. Are you kidding me? I can't hit this ring. I'm asking Grok to help me. And I'm not even done using the bathroom.
17: You want a button you could push in.
0: I want a button that I can push in.
17: I opened a door yesterday. Yeah. Justin Acree's fiance, Natalie, has a vehicle where when you open the door to the vehicle, it doesn't actually pull. Mm. It's one of those ones where you just touch the inside and it opens. Yeah. It threw me off. Yeah. I mean, it's the way the technology. It's touchless.
0: It's touchless.
17: It's buttonless.
0: Yeah,
17: I like the pull of the handle. I can't pull the handle anymore. You touch the button and it opens.
0: It's ridiculous. But it's a microwave society. It has been forever now, but now it's even more so that we're not going to be satisfied until we win. I don't know what. I mean, are you saying, man, we had it better when we were going back and forth to the Liberty Bowl? I don't think so. I don't think we had any hopes. I mean, after the Outback Bowl, that's it. That was it. I mean, we should have been, if we're going to improve, we should have improved, you know.
17: Well, last bowl game Arkansas won was what, against Texas Tech?
0: Yeah.
17: Look at
0: that. That was Liberty, right? And the only reason we didn't go back-to-back Liberty Bowls is because they said we don't take back-to-back teams.
17: I think Arkansas is looking at it from the standpoint of, look what others are doing. You know, look what Kentucky did over the weekend.
0: Sure.
17: Right? Kentucky beats LSU.
0: We should be there.
17: First year coach, yeah. Will Stein, and what they're doing. Look what UCLA is doing over, and a little bit different, you know, being in a much different conference, but look what they're doing. They're beating Oregon. They're undefeated. Yep. First year head coach. So I think it's really it's the product of, well, what's the meme? Lord, I've seen what you've done for others, and I want you to do it for me.
0: Yep.
17: You know,
20: why can't we have nice things?
17: That is it. That is, I think, what everybody's looking around going, why can't? That's what's happened. It's
19: why can't we
17: emotions.
19: Ever be the school that makes the good hire?
17: That's
19: why
17: it.
19: Can't we do it?
17: That's it.
0: Well, okay, we'll come back and we can talk about it. Again, he lucked it, and I don't mean it to sound any other way than it's fact. We lucked into Muss, and it turned out to be fantastic. Muss was not the first choice. Sam Pittman was not the first choice. I don't know when he was the choice and whose list. He was not on anyone else's list. I can't imagine he was.
19: He got a job from anybody else.
0: I don't know.
17: But
0: as a head coach.
17: In fairness,
0: yeah.
17: Look, Sam came into the program and righted a ship at the time that needed it.
0: He took on.
17: No, he wasn't the first choice, but it's because people kept turning it down.
0: 100%. No,
17: so
0: no, 100%.
17: It was a little different.
0: He's Mike Brady. He came in and he took over. He married the chick with all these kids already, all right? I'm going to do it.
17: We were breathing out of a straw underwater.
0: 100%.
17: At that point, you know, so,
0: 100%.
17: Yeah.
0: But when you give him the extra pays and all of those things. So Silverfield wasn't the right guy. But we until we give this guy more of a chance and we have more people, I think, and I could be wrong, on the Board of Trustees that know more about football and are looking for that one. I know people will tell you, well, they've got more things than just football. There ain't nothing more important than football with them, in my opinion. I mean, I don't know. I mean, there's other things I saw on the front page of the paper maybe they need to look into. But that's important, and maybe they need to look into that. And I'm sure that there's some people on the Board of Trustees telling the governor, go tell Terry Mahan we need to look into Roger Scott's. but anyway, we'll be back with Trey Reed, Chris Kane, Christian Weaver, and myself, Roger Scott, on Morning Mayhem.

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0: Thank you, Jana, and thank you, Michael. Christian Weaver back in the studio. Chris Kane is here with us. Trey Reed is sitting in. He's doing double duty this week. He's going to sit in all day with us today, and I really do appreciate you.
9: Thank you for having
0: making
9: me,
0: the effort and coming aboard and being a part of it. And then, of course, he'll be back on his regular Wednesday. We won't be in studio on Wednesday, as I was telling you last week, but we will be in Little Rock, so you can come by. It's a Sigma Supply purchased event, I think at Goodwill Industries. Don't hold me to that. I forget, but
10: you
0: somewhere
10: right,
0: on.
10: I believe.
0: Is that what it on Chenal? So they're doing something, and I know that it's like first thing I thought it was like what Big Red used to do. Big Red would spend some money and spend money on buying a remote for the, what's the other, that Goodwill?
9: Salvation Army.
10: Habitat for Humanity.
0: One of those. Okay.
9: A wonderful organization that we all support.
0: All of them.
9: Yes.
0: All of them.
9: Yes.
0: So anyway, that's what Sigma's doing, which is a great thing that they're
11: I'm really
0: doing well.
11: Looking forward, though, to getting back in the studio. We saw Steve Qualls a minute ago bouncing through here, and I really want my Buy the Damn Fishing License t-shirt.
0: Get that t-shirt ready, Christian, so that he can
9: gotta
0: get
9: have
0: that
9: it. Rabbit.
11: I would have worn it today.
10: We've never been in studio. Yeah.
0: I know. It's been so long, but anyway, we'll be doing
11: I miss
0: that.
11: You, Christian.
0: We're going to be here for a few more minutes. Chris Kane's going to be leaving. He may bounce in
9: and out. Well, yeah, I'll be in and
0: but
9: out all
0: before
9: day.
0: You give you, I've just been informed they're getting ready to do.
9: We got some
0: Secret Service sweep.
9: Yes, we're doing the sweep.
11: The building sweep.
9: Doing the sweep. We got media was just walking in. A lot of our friends from local media. We got some national media coming in today as well for this. So they're all getting their equipment in place because Secret Service. You may have a dog come by here.
0: That's what I understand.
9: You may have a dog.
0: Normally, they ask you to leave. You got to get out of the building. We're going to do it all. But since we've already been here and we got this going on.
11: Live radio.
0: They're making an exception. Yeah. You're going to let us stick around. So the dogs may come in here and start sniffing on crotches,
9: depending on, you know, I was told they're very good. Like, if there is equipment and they don't smell you, they'll just walk right by.
0: We'll just move on.
9: So if they're coming to it's you, amazing. That means you are suspicious.
11: Yeah. You got these dogs are trained to alert on. You know, as somebody who spends time shooting firearms. Yeah. I mean, I have been stopped at the airport before, and they have detected residue.
0: Oh.
11: And so,
9: really,
11: I'm a little worried.
0: Sure. No, you know what? You know what? It's just
11: I didn't hunt this weekend, so
0: you know
11: I should be good.
0: Okay. You say that because when you talk about being drug tested and things like that, they don't.
11: No, it's not a drug test, is it?
0: No. They don't look for cocaine, so they don't. The test does not involve that. If they're looking for, at least that's the way it used to be, you know, when it was against my constitutional right to have that happen. But it's almost like that. If the dog is trained with a super sensitive smell, not to know, you know, what they're smelling, you know, if what they're looking for. You may have residue, you know, you may have some powder burns.
11: I've always found it interesting. I travel down to Mexico to fish every year. Mm-hmm. And
0: that's what they say.
9: What else happens down there?
11: Everybody always, you know, the dogs are sniffing around. Well, you know what they're sniffing for? They're not looking for drugs coming into Mexico.
0: No.
11: They're looking for seeds, plants, vegetables, meats, things like that you're not supposed to bring in. So point of that being, these dogs can do a lot of different things. They can train them on a lot of different things.
9: They're sniffing for meats.
0: Pretty soon.
9: For meats.
0: They're sniffing for meats. Hey, before you get out of here, you got a special announcement, but thank your sponsor
9: first. That's the thing. I wanted to thank Trader Bills. It's all one just because Trader Bills has a big announcement coming up. You know, it will happen soon. And, you know, Trey and I, we share Trader Bills. They are a shared sponsor. So huge thanks to all the folks at Trader Bills and everything they do, not just from the leadership, of course, and Reggie and Mandy and Rodney, but all the workers and employees over there, longtime employees. And I just want to tell you, if you're looking for a new boat, do you want to go somewhere where you're just going to buy the product, go out on the water, and that's it? Or do you want to buy the product and go out on the water and know that you got people who have your back no matter where you are in the state of Arkansas?
11: Standing behind you, baby.
9: They are right there. If something ever happens to you out on the water, you have cell phone numbers you can call, and they will come out there and save you. And I don't know many other places that do that, but Trader Bills does. But there's a big announcement coming your way from Trader Bills soon, so be on the lookout for it. That's all I can say right now. Legally,
11: he won't even tell me.
9: No, I didn't even tell Trey. If you know is how I had to kind of go about it. I can't say something if
11: Mandy Reggie, let's call.
9: Yeah.
0: Well, Mr. President, will you be here today when Mr. President is here?
12: Well, I'm not going to be here today, actually, but I will be here very soon because there's no way I'm letting David Basil get away with something like this without inviting me, so I'm going to be crashing the one with Wally Hall next week. Wally, it's going to be a roast and toast, and yours truly will be there. You're welcome.
0: Awesome. Very good. Christian Weaver's back there. We'll be back in just a thank you, Chris.
9: Thank you, guys,
0: for coming in and hanging with us. Trey Reed and I'll be back as well. See you in a minute.

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6: 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In other news, two children are recovering from a golf cart accident this morning. They were flown to the Arkansas Children's Hospital from Conway County on Saturday afternoon. Thankfully, police say they are expected to make full recoveries. From the Buzz Radio Network, I'm KARK's Gary Burton Jr.
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8: It's going to be a hot, sunny day with a high of 94 here in Little Rock. That would break the record of 93, originally set in 1963. So hot today, 94. Tonight, clear, pretty mild, only a low of 68. Tomorrow, it'll be a partly cloudy day and a high of 93. For the Buzz Radio Network, meteorologist Pat Walker.
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20: 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On a Monday, Christian Weaver back in the studio, live inside Simmons Bank Arena. Trey Reed and myself, Roger Scott, we welcome you to the second. Is this the second hour?
9: This is the third hour.
20: So we're already, we've crossed the Rubicon. I've used that a lot here. We can't go back.
21: There's no turning back.
20: This is it. 8 o'clock hour, Bill Vickery's going to be with us.
9: Mm-hmm.
20: Is he
9: He's
20: there?
9: Here. He is in studio.
20: Oh, right, Billy. Oh, look at
21: there he is. I saw him pop up on the screen.
20: Look at that handsome devil. Let me tell you something. That guy right there, mm-hmm. and Chris, and Trey Reed, you could do the same thing. I know Trey Reed could do the same thing. You don't need anybody. You could do an entire show, whatever you want to do, and just talk.
21: I'm sure glad you're here, though, Roger.
20: No. Listen, I'm glad you're here. That's why you're here. You're not here for you. You're here for me. And then Billy V, who had a fun time yesterday.
9: Yes, fun time.
20: Yesterday on listening to you. I was able to go back and listen to the show. So I enjoyed you being on, you and Toddy.
9: Yes,
20: with some of your discussions. Yes. But anyway, well, welcome. Welcome to the show. Do you want to go ahead and hit his opening, Christian? Let's just do that.
22: In these troubled times, we turn to one man. That man is Bill Vickery.
7: 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That's my job. He was the star quarterback at Van Buren High School. He's the son of a sheriff. He's a capitalist. 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
20: Thank you, Bill. And I guess threw me off, Billy V, and I apologize, mm-hmm. Bubba, that what threw me off was that security is getting ready to float around.
9: Right.
20: Dogs are sniffing around here.
21: What's that, Roger?
20: Hold this.
9: Oh, boy.
21: Keep your hands to yourself, sir.
20: That's not my hands.
9: You're joking around about that now, fellas.
20: You can't. I thought you were going to be gone. So you got an early flight that you've got to get out of town, I understand, right?
0: It actually leaves at noon, so.
20: Oh, no, very good. So you're able to change it to accommodate us. Well, thank you very much.
0: Yes.
20: Thank you very much for that. All right, Billy V, you know Trey. Mm-hmm. You know Trey
0: Reed.
20: What's up, Bill?
0: I know Trey well. Good to see you. I like Trey. You know, they run a segment. They run one of your KTHV segments on Saturday morning.
1: Oh, yeah. You
0: know?
1: Yeah.
0: Yeah, I love that. I don't know when you guys tape that, but it's always...
1: Well, thank you, Bill. I actually just saw Hayden Balgavy from THV 11 setting up for later on today. But, yeah, always a lot of fun to do that.
0: And now we're into the meat of it now. We're into the meat of it now here in that you got deer, duck. It's all, you know, all the – it's a busy time of the year in the woods.
1: You know, Bill, and when the Razorbacks are having disappointing seasons, as has been the rule rather than the exception lately, I find that a lot of Arkansans like to turn more attention toward the great outdoors. And you know, with the Arkansas Game and Fish Commission, we're just perfectly fine with that.
20: You are, absolutely. Yep. Listen, my buddy Mike Mobley sent this photograph of this huge,
1: beautiful red fox.
20: Red fox. Yep. Is that, I mean, that's not, they're not hunting, we're not doing anything. Well, there's no red fox
1: There is some red fox.
20: Is that right?
1: Hunting and trapping, not you know, people aren't going after red foxes like they are.
20: And they're not going after
1: ducks,
20: people. They're not going after people. No,
1: red foxes are. Yeah, yeah, they're one of the coolest. I'm kind of partial to the gray foxes because unlike red foxes, they can climb trees.
20: Really?
1: Yeah.
20: Okay.
0: What about if instead of red fox, do they go after Lamont? Is there a way to?
20: I left it alone, Bill.
16: He died earlier this year, didn't he?
0: Yeah, Lamont.
20: I don't know if he did or not. Did he really?
16: I think he did.
0: Yeah.
20: Is he finally,
1: may he rest in peace, but Damon Wilson, terrible actor.
20: I think they gave that.
16: Yes.
20: I think they gave that. You know, the first time I ever saw him, and you saw me pick up my little thing. I blew it off, though, right? Would you have, it was over half. I dropped half of my, protein bar on the floor here.
1: I thought I saw you eat the whole thing.
20: I picked up the whole thing. But more, it was bigger. The part that broke off and fell on the floor was the bigger of the two halves. Oh, I'm like, listen, you know how much those protein bars cost? I'm not even questioning it. The first time I ever saw Lamont, the actor, he was on an episode with who's the guy that played in Blazing Saddles? What was the black actor's name that played the sheriff?
0: Cleavon Little.
20: He and Cleavon Little played burglars on an episode. Tell me how old you are without telling me how old you are. Mm-hmm. There you go. They were on an episode of All in the Family together. Oh, it was incredible. All right, Bill, listen. Now you can be yourself. Mm-hmm. And you don't have to worry about the church crowd that is listening, even though I do have a church-themed song this week, if you haven't heard it. Your assessment of the ball game on Saturday, my friend, are you where are you? Give it a grade.
0: Well, no. Look, C, C minus.
20: Okay.
0: You know, change centers at halftime, and suddenly we're able to run the ball up the middle. That does say something. We're able to run the ball, you know, a lot. We averaged minus 0.3 yards per carry in the first quarter, 1.2 yards in the second quarter, and then we averaged 8 yards a carry in the third quarter. Change centers. My concern is that, and you know, when it goes bad as quickly as it did this season and you got 12 games, you know, and you know what it's going to be like, outrage tends to shift around because – you know, normally the coach would catch

0: administrate all the off-the-field issues inside the athletic director's office have gone poorly as a result of decisions that he's made or not made. Full stop. Right. So, but once the outrage, you can only stay mad at that guy for so long. So then it starts to shift, and you begin to pick apart things like, why did our coach wear a T-shirt on the sidelines? Why didn't he wear, you know, like suddenly he's in the men's grill at Pleasant Valley Country Club. We're sorry, sir. You must have a collared shirt on to be up here. But that became a focal point. Now we have some coaching decisions to take a look at, and I don't know. It's an impossible decision. It's two sucky decisions. He probably picked the suckier of the two in that it was, what, 4th and 9? Yeah. I think so. Do you have any faith in LaToya Jackson being able to throw the ball, first of all, nine yards to begin with?
1: No, no, no. You missed one. Not LaToya Jackson.
0: Yes. Tito?
2: It's Tito, yeah.
0: Tito Jackson? Oh, which one of the Jacksons is back there? Jermaine?
1: Stop it.
2: Jermaine had a hit, though.
0: But you had no confidence in him being able to pass the ball in the air 9 yards, much less.
1: That's right.
0: So, and then, you know, they triple cover Marshall. And so there's not a lot of confidence that we could have picked it up. So then, but you also don't, you equally don't have confidence in the defense's ability to stop them without, you know, within three plays. So, you know, we pick one decision. I understand the criticism and frankly agree with it. But it's also the other sucky decision. And, you know, as my dad says, 6-1 dozen the other.
1: Or as Rainwater would say, 6-1 Baker's dozen in the other.
2: My thing is, you tie the game up, you get the interception, you have all the momentum. And you go 3 and out, and you decide to run a draw on 3rd and 10.
0: Yeah.
2: And it's like you had already gave up. Like, you gave up on that drive when you ran the draw.
0: It did. I think there was concern for an interception. I think that's, in other words, no faith in the running game.
2: Are you going to win at Arkansas being passive?
0: You're not. And that's just it. When there's nothing left to lose, it's Butch and Sundance off the cliff into the river.
3: I'm more bothered by that call, Christian, than the punt.
0: Yep. I think you're right. I think, and you nailed it. After the second down play, you could see we're running the ball. So the draw, you hoped maybe would catch somebody off guard. But you're right. That was the give up, and then you get what you get.
1: Well, you know, I guess got to appreciate the not knee-jerk decision on him getting rid of his OC, because we all keep we all keep looking at him.
0: Yeah.
1: I mean, obviously the coach has to make the final decision. Go, no, I can't do that. I can't do that. I guess he still has the confidence of his OC and all the analytics and everything that's involved. Somebody pointed out on our D3 Auto Sales text line as well that NIL has made us a microwave society. There's no doubt that, I mean, we have gotten to the point to now we're just hurry up and get something done. NIL has done it so much now, because now we had 80-something players join the team last year.
3: 100%. That's the argument I was making earlier, why people maybe giving Silverfield or why it turned south, I think, with Christian's point earlier, why it turned south so quickly, because the microwave society of NIL and the portal is like, well, we should be good again. We should have the ability to be good again.
1: You would think, because what we're looking at, because what we're looking at is, well, then, I tongue-in-cheek made a reference to it in last week's Ortho Arkansas song, that the coaches couldn't pass an eye chart, you know. Well, they're the ones that are looking at the talent, so who's looking
3: at
1: that?
3: They've evaluated the talent.
1: Yeah, exactly. And I am a Monday morning quarterback. I'm not even an expert at it. I just, you know, I don't see everything, but that's just where I'm coming from.
0: Well, as fans, I think we look, understandably and rightfully so, we look at programs like Oklahoma State, UCLA, Virginia Tech.
2: Comparable to ourselves.
0: And you look and look, we're all similar. And, you know, especially UCLA in the Big Ten, and that's probably the best example. And you might argue now that Oregon's not as good, obviously, as you thought, but I would say
2: they
0: that Oregon.
2: Patrick Mahomes, cosplayer.
0: Yes. And so, but they've made a comeback. Kentucky to a degree, although they weren't, Kentucky wasn't as bad last year.
2: But historically a better program than Kentucky.
0: Theoretically. And similar money spent on football. Again, this isn't comparing Ohio State's budget or Texas budget to Arkansas. So these are similar programs. Shockingly enough, UCLA spends less on football than

0: Arkansas does.
1: Right.
0: So as bad as we are at NIL, and as horribly as we have fumbled that, pun intended, when you look at comparable programs with similar resources that have performed better, then you've got to look, you've got to start. And again, I know we play in the SEC. I know it's very different. But that, it's they had Goober Pyle as quarterback for Tennessee Saturday night, and he somehow was as bad as KJ. And we still can't, we're not there. And so there can be and should be legitimate criticism start to be leveled at the coaching staff as we see the season play out.
1: Well, I think if you look at any of those comparable schools, like say we were in the Big Ten and we were UCLA, we're not beating Oregon.
0: No.
1: No, there's no way we're
0: going to Eugene
1: and
0: beat Oregon. No.
1: There's no way. We're not that good. And why are we not that good? We didn't get the right players.
0: Yes.
1: The coaches are not calling the right plays. Whatever. I mean, Kramsey, Roger talked about having confidence in Kramsey. He's probably a dead man walking. I mean, he's not going to keep his job into next year.
0: No way. If you're Ryan Silverfield, you keep the staff together. You have to.
2: Now, you're not making it when you say that. Okay, I'm glad you did that, because we're not making a knee-jerk decision. But do you need to, or do you let this season play out? Have we already decided on what's going to happen? Are we still with keeping any of the staff on? Is Kramsey on his way out? And if we all know that, does he even give a rat's patoot on what he does the rest of the year? I mean,
1: maybe he tries to save his job. I don't know.
2: Right. But, right.
0: Yeah.
2: So do you? So he gets rid of him, but he does him a solid and lets him stay on for the rest of the year. And as we speak, then he's got to be looking for another gig as we speak.
0: It seems like there's a little bit of a stew here that we're all in, and that is bad players making bad plays. Is that a result also of bad coaching? All things can be true at the same time, and I fear that's
1: that,
0: what we are.
1: Yes.
0: I fear that we could have bad coaches and bad players.
2: Okay. 661-1037, 661-1037. That's the phone number for you to call if you want to chit-chat, and that's also the same number you can use to send us a text message. Christian, before you answer that, do you have a question of the day?
1: I do not. No, I haven't put one out.
2: Unless you have one, I'm trying to think of what would it be. I mean, anybody can just go, hey, we're 6 weeks in. What do you think?
0: Would you rather have Reggie Jackson at quarterback than KJ Jackson?
2: Stop it.
1: Which Jackson sibling would you want to have a quarterback over KJ Jackson?
0: Hey, don't go to sleep on Janet Jackson now. She had some moves.
1: She did.
0: Mm-hmm.
2: The draw on third, this is from the 501. The draw on 3rd and 10 was more egregious than the punt. Y'all are spot on. That's what they're saying. And I agree with that one, too. That was the same play that he ran the week before, I think, too, on doing that. Now, I don't know if he's trying to outsmart the defensive coordinator on the other team and going, all right, he thinks I'm going to do an end around, or I'm going to do this and that. I'm going to go right up the middle. Yeah, I
3: bet they watched the film on last week's game.
1: They're going to do this on 3rd and 1.
2: Yeah, that's what you're going
0: to do. But if you don't have confidence in the quarterback's ability to, I mean.
1: Which we don't.
0: So again, I go back to the point. Some of this is, you know, we clearly have subpar personnel on the field to execute a game plan.
2: You don't have the confidence in the quarterback. And again, I think we all agree that Chris Marshall was probably in the top five of best players on the entire field.
3: Clearly they don't. If you look at the individual receiving statistics, I mean, there's a bunch of Arkansas receivers with 1, 2, 3, 4 yard receptions, and they're trying to put KJ in comfortable situations or less dangerous situations, maybe, should we say. So, I mean, I think that's clear, Bill. I mean, I don't think there's any confidence.
0: Lots of passes close to the line of scrimmage. Some checkdowns, but lots of those, as you point out.
1: I want to, and we talked about this in week two, maybe week one.
0: Mm-hmm.
1: If you fire Kramsey after this season or during the season, which you maybe do, I'm afraid. I mean, I know no one's going to come work for under Ryan Silverfield next year. It's just not going to happen. Nobody's going to.
2: Why?
1: They're going to see him as a dead man walking going into next year.
2: Silverfield?
1: 2-10. Yes. That's what's going to happen. And we are not going to get the NIL funds. We are not going to get the players. We are not going. Nobody is going to want to come coach under Ryan Silverfield when they think he's going to get fired next year.
0: Boy. Roger.
1: I mean, it's only week six, and picture. that's how I feel.
0: I mean, iceberg dead ahead. Jeez.
2: All right, here's somebody on the 501. I guess Bill should be in charge of Arkansas Athletics. He's so damn smart. Shut up! And then there's...
0: Hold on, hold on. Maybe I should shut up.
2: No, wait a minute. Now, we all want... Listen, fan is short for fanatic. We all have the right to say what we want to do, and we're talking about it. Now, I agree with Person when it comes to, you know, this next question that he says, or statement. You can't make any decisions up on the hill. So enough, it's not helping, guys. I don't know whose mom that is, but that's okay. I'm not trying to say that we are fans. We're trying to we're talking about what's going on up there. I, for one, am not saying get rid of anybody. I actually started the program off, Mr. 501 listener, that, you know, could anything change with Hunter Yurecek, even though he's been looking for a job for 18 to 24 months anyway? I mean, can we get better and continue on? I don't want to get rid of anybody. I don't want anybody to lose their job, you know, unless you're a drunk pilot and I'm, you know, and we're doing that. That's the only guy I want you to be looking at, but not with what's going on up there.
0: I think that person has a very good point. One, maybe I should shut up.
2: No, then two,
0: I do think that, you know, as fans, we want to win. We want excitement. We want fun. We want to be able to share that with our families. That whole sort of gothic that's the essence of college football and why it's important and all of that. And so, you know, we have criticism and you get upset. The problem becomes this. If you have good players can cover up bad coaching. Bad players can't cover up or do cover up good coaching, unfortunately. And if you have maybe a combination of bad players and average coaching, then that it just tends to tilt downward more and more and more. And so it is, I would contend that my reflection is bleak and Christian's the same way, only because the reality is so.
4: What's up, boys?
2: Hey!
4: I hear Basil talking about Razorbacks.
2: Hey, Basil, everybody.
4: Hey, Bill, real quick, we got Jordan Johnson here with us.
0: Hey.
5: What's up, Uncle Bill?
0: What's going on, my friend?
4: Real quick, just what you've got a chance to look at the floor. What do you think?
5: Phenomenal. All right. Y'all put on one heck of a show.
4: Awesome.
5: This looks first rate.
2: That looks correspondence dinner level. That's what that looks like.
5: It looks better than that.
4: I think that ticket's a lot more expensive, too. I was just going to say real quick, you guys heard me tell the story, Bill. I don't know if you've heard it. Mm-hmm. So I initially said something to Stephanie Street. I saw her in trios. I said, hey, I got an idea. Yep. I want to pitch at you, maybe getting the president in. And then I think I might have called her from Europe and say, I still want to visit. And I think she says something to you at that point. And then Jordan gets in the loop, and then Jordan takes the ball and runs with it. And wouldn't be doing this if not for him, his groundwork. And it was actually your idea. Originally, I'll be honest with you, I was thinking about Matthew McConaughey and President Clinton, Texas versus Arkansas. But then Jordan said, you know what? You know, we just saw what happened with Jerry and President Clinton there in the Star when they had that little impromptu.
2: Right.
4: And I said, you're right. It's a bigger Arkansas story. And then Jordan went to work. And then, of course, Mac McClarty steps in and closes the deal. So, anyway, just wanted to publicly say thanks, Jordan.
5: Thank you all.
4: Yeah.
5: There's going to be, I mean, everyone's going to be thrilled. They're going to be massively surprised. I mean, coming in here, it looks like.
2: Well, not.
5: Massive.
2: I mean, this is Jerry's first time. I call him Jerry. But his sons have been here, right?
4: So,
2: his daughter.
4: Yes, Charlotte.
2: And guess what?
4: And Stephen.
2: They're going to be here.
4: Yeah, that was 10 years ago.
2: Wow.
4: Yeah, that was 10 years ago.
2: It's even bigger than it was. Yeah. I mean, you really did it. And again, the only thing, if there was one detail that you blew, you did not have a bye week for yourself after Tyson and then these two guys. You should have had a bye week. The other thing
4: is that if we'd have been living right, there comes the Secret Service. Yep. Look at they're doing their job. Is that, well, you know, if the Cowboys don't lose Thursday night, they're coming on a two-game winning streak, feeling good. And then, of course, you know, if Razorback somehow would have pulled that off, how much fun would that have been? Yeah. And so, but obviously, it won't matter. And also, too, there might be something very special at the end of today's meeting, too.
5: My gut is we're all going to be surprised by a major announcement tonight.
4: Yeah, this afternoon. So,
0: anyway, are you saying that Jerry is taking over as athletic director? Is that the major announcement?
4: That would be big.
5: I think this is a little bigger.
4: I think somebody would probably be, I think there'd be some fans that probably would be happy with that.
2: Is there something that you can tell us, Baz, about yourself?
4: No, it has nothing to do with me.
2: Okay, Jordan.
0: Can I jump in real quick?
4: Yes,
0: I don't mean to hijack the show, but
4: I'll
0: just give you 30 seconds.
4: Yes.
0: I was at the organizational meeting.
4: He was.
0: Of Little Rock Touchdown Club, and what David has done, and really this is it. This is the top of the mountain. This is Everest. and I'm not kidding. David has given away more million-dollar ideas or what even worse. He has executed at a very high level, and he's built that club from about five or six guys sitting around a table to what you see today. And he has done it all. Yeah. He is the force that drives it. He's the force that's created it. And much to my chagrin, as I've told you off the air, you got to trademark this. You need to make money off of it. And you choose not to do that. Yeah. And this is the pinnacle. This is the moment that, we should honor David.
2: No.
4: We should honor him.
5: Hey, he built Jerry World 2.0 in here.
2: He did. Yeah. He sure did. And in honor of that very first meeting, you are having chicken salad sandwiches? Is that what we're having?
3: I don't know.
2: You don't want that? Yeah. Okay, very good.
5: It was brown bag, wasn't it? I think it was.
4: Well, Bill, you're very kind. There's a chance I'll show the picture from our first meeting that had, the first meeting had 18 founders, including Bill Vickery. Yeah. And in the first meeting, I think we had 48. And it was in a small conference room over at the Holiday Inn there on University. And
2: Bill was there anyway.
4: And Bill was there. So anyway, but you know what, though, Bill, I was telling Charlotte Jones and Stephen Jones today, they were here speaking 10 years ago. It's nothing. We've gotten much bigger. And we've had 30 volunteers. You should have seen how hard these women have been working these last 3 days. And then, everybody, RJ and Chris Kane and Debbie Wyman. And it takes, to get to this level, you got to have, Jordan, obviously a lot more than me and sponsors. We got to have sponsors paying really significant money. And so I hope they're all proud to have, again, whether you care about the politics of it or not, this is Arkansas history. This is Arkansas. Two of the most well-known men in the world that have achieved success at the highest level came from the state of Arkansas with not much money in their pocket and their family's pockets, and now look at them. So we're going to be able to celebrate today. And also, too, Bill, I don't know if you heard, Willie Rofe came in for this thing. Darren McFadden's coming in for this thing. Scotty Thurman, Joe Klein, Keith Jackson. So it's going to be a fun celebration, I think, of all things Arkansas.
0: That's fantastic. And you know what? I'll give you those first. At a moment in time when we're down, and I probably am an example of just sort of the pessimist and feeling, you have created this event, brings all these people together,
4: yes.
0: And it's nothing but positive energy and good stuff. And so, hats off.
4: Thanks, buddy. Appreciate it. We did not have guests. The first six meetings, I would send up and go, okay. I'm going to start us off. Let's talk football. And then we'd just walk around the room. Somebody would say, well, I thought the Razorbacks stunk it up. How about Arkansas State? So then after about four meetings or five meetings, I think Andrew Meadows used to give an NFL report, and Rex didn't do what he does now. But no speaker for about the first 5 weeks. I think we had Paul Leals at the end of the year.
1: So maybe he the first one?
4: I have to go back and look.
2: What year was that?
4: 2004.
2: So was your Razorback? Who was coaching?
4: That was Houston.
2: Houston
4: came at some point. Yeah. Of course, again, it was just a bunch of. If I don't, you ever imagine what you see?
2: Just a bunch of guys. Yeah, bunch testosterone.
4: Bunch of dudes.
2: Playing flinch. That's what they were doing.
0: It really was. Let's put it this way, Roger. It was so long ago. Rex and I sitting together. Rex had red hair and I had jet black hair.
2: Okay. That explains it.
4: Hi, boys. Hand it back up. Thanks for letting me interrupt.
2: Jordan, thanks again.
4: Congratulations.
5: You make our state better.
4: Thank you, buddy. I appreciate you. Very kind.
2: We'll be back in just a second with more on the Morning Mayhem.

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0: In the NFL, the Jaguars beat the Eagles 19-17 on a last-second field goal from Cam Little in London. Philadelphia took a 17-16 lead off a field goal with 8 seconds left, but a good kick return let the Jaguars get in field goal position. The Patriots beat the Raiders 45-17. Drake May had 5 touchdowns, 4 passing and 1 rushing. The Vikings stayed unbeaten, taking down the Saints 23-13. Minnesota allowed just 142 yards on the day. The Packers beat the Bears 31-7. Tyson Bagent and Case Keenum combined for 3 interceptions. The Niners improved to 5-0 by beating the Seahawks 32-29. There were 7 turnovers total in that game, but Brock Purdy helped lead 2 late scoring drives to get San Francisco the win. On Sunday Night Football, the Ravens took down the Falcons in overtime 30-23. Tyler Huntley filled in for Lamar Jackson and threw for 201 yards and 2 touchdowns. Tonight, the Rams will host the Bills at 7:15 on ESPN. Radio coverage can be heard on 106.7 Buzz 2. I'm Christian Weaver with the Buzz Radio Network.
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4: It's a mild morning. It'll be a really hot afternoon. Sunny again today with a high of 94, which would break a record high of 93 degrees. Tonight, clear and mild, down to 68. Tomorrow, partly cloudy, still hot, high of 93 here in La Rock, with some isolated showers and thunderstorms in South Arkansas. For the Buzz Radio Network, I'm meteorologist Pat Walker.
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6: Vote yes on issue 3.
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3: Oh, yeah. I think this is going to be the President's walk-up music. Let me hear a little bit more. I can see.
4: I wonder if his there's been an odor throughout the morning.
3: It's
4: here
3: walking.
4: With
3: it's
4: the,
3: walking.
4: Comeback music.
3: It's not the peas and carrot medley. It's the funk. It's the funk. You know what? And I know that his brother Roger is close by. Surely he's Baz. Is the President's brother going to be here? The President's brother. You don't know? Okay, very good. I'm just curious because I know he was down at the Hope Watermelon. Is it, yeah, Hope Watermelon deal. I know he's got a booth going on up here at the State Fair, I think, as well, selling soap. He sells soap.
4: Get out of here.
3: Yeah, get out of town. So I was just wondering if he was going to be here and any of the others. But Secret Service has gone through. They've done a sweep. They did not come over here. They figured it.
4: They didn't touch you at a
3: party? Didn't touch me at all. Now, I wouldn't say it if they did anyway.
4: Why did I get that?
3: Well, you're gonna. 661-1037, 661-1037. Let's see. Christian, you just sent me. Okay, what do you got? What do you want to do?
5: We just want to take some calls real quick and then get into graffiti?
3: Let's do it.
5: Casey, you're on the line.
6: Hey, guys.
3: Are you hey, dude. Hey, yeah, before we do graffiti, man. We'll take all these calls. Yeah, what's up?
6: Hey, there was about 40 of us that were at the game this weekend. Is Bill Vickery still there or is he gone?
3: He's still here.
7: Yeah, still here, yeah.
6: Hey, listen, we were talking, and this game was insane. There was ups and downs and in-betweens. But more than anything, when you have the Kentuckys and South Carolinas and even the Mississippi States doing well, and you see them kind of, you know, exerting all this energy and winning at the end of games and finding a way to win, the parity in the SEC is up from what it was a year or two ago.
7: Mm-hmm.
6: But Arkansas has taken more steps backwards, and I think what makes it worse, talking to all of our Razorback friends, is that you look around the league right now, and we're the program that's still going backwards. Yep. We just can't eke out a win while everybody else is rising to the top.
7: Yep.
6: And so it just makes it worse, guys. And I don't think sometimes people think about all the other teams that are doing better.
3: Yeah.
6: We were kind of in there with in that boat, and now we're out there by ourselves, and nobody else is out there like we are.
3: Right.
6: I mean, when the national announcers are saying that we haven't won a SEC game and they keep stressing that during the program, if they don't think all these other high school athletes and college athletes that are wanting to transfer eventually, they see all this stuff, guys. And why would you want to come to Arkansas at this point in time? I mean, I get it. If my son wanted to go, I'd want him to go. But from an outside perspective looking in, it's even worse when you talk to my out-of-state buddies. They just look at our program and they're like, how does this happen? So anyway, I appreciate
3: We agree. We agree.
7: You make a very good point about parity in the SEC now. So you see in LSU, they go to Lexington, and it's a shootout, and Kentucky wins.
3: Mm-hmm.
7: Well, that's a good Kentucky team. They play well at the line of scrimmage. They're able to protect the quarterback very well. You saw South Carolina and Lenore Sellers go down to Gainesville. It was a weird, because of the weather and the hurry, you know, had an extra long halftime and all that. They didn't lose their momentum. They kept it up. Clearly some issues with Florida, but there again, that's South Carolina. There is great parity across the league. You saw the rock fight in Tuscaloosa between Georgia and Alabama. Then you see the Red River Shootout, Texas and these games going down to the final few plays. That, to Casey's point, that's there with the exception of Arkansas. So,
3: well, you know what? And last on that, it was just a couple of weeks ago that a group that I am had pointed that I'm in had pointed out that not including Arkansas, but first-year coaches are 38-9. This was a few weeks ago. I don't know where they stand right now. But to your point, Casey, and I think either Baz mentioned or maybe Trey did earlier when we're talking about some of the other teams that are in that top 25, whether it be the BYUs, UCLAs, and all of them, have done well, where Arkansas has regressed, to your point, and that's where we are.
4: Why can't we have nice things?
3: Yeah, why can't we? Yeah. Why can't we? Yeah. Well, thank you, sir. Appreciate your call. Thank you very much.
5: All right, a few more calls. We got
3: take what you've got before we do graffiti, whatever you got.
5: LC in Sherwood, what's up, man?
8: Hey, guys. Thank y'all. Hey, Bill, we love your show, man.
7: Oh, thank you very much, LC.
8: Silverfield had a little bit more money than Sam and Bobby did, apparently. I don't know how much. And clearly, he didn't know how to distribute it right or what kind of players to get, or maybe the menu was not what it needed to be.
7: Yeah.
8: But I can't have confidence in this guy and his demeanor and everything about him, and they were ready to kick him out of Memphis when he came here. And Juracek just got all at the end of it and said, I got to get this guy, when he could have waited it out a little bit longer and made a better decision. So this program is just on the fritz right now, guys, and I'm worried about what's happening here. And obviously we got to clear some things out and start over again. And I know it's just 1 year, but what does Silverfield do? He doesn't really have an offensive line, or is he a backfield guy, or is he a straight, he doesn't have a certain expertise about stuff, you know? What's your opinion about Ian?
7: I like LC's quote. That's on a T-shirt. This program is on the fritz.
5: Yes.
7: I like
3: thank
7: that
3: you,
7: line
3: LC.
7: Right there. That
3: appreciate
7: should be a,
3: it,
7: that's
3: LC.
7: A hat right there.
5: Rick the Stick, last call before.
3: Whoa, hey! He said stick.
5: Rick the Stick. What's up?
9: That's right. So, let me start off. What a great show. I just moved back to Nashville, Tennessee. There's nobody has to turn up close at this station, the whole line of the show. So, Roger, Basil, you're amazing. Bill Bigger, you make fun working to the radio for a while, but, big fan here. Mick and Rick. Well, Rick Milton, man. I looked him up yesterday. I looked at his history just like went into it. So, I was looking for his top team.
5: I think he's praising us. Thank you, Rick. All right, we'll do graffiti.
10: It's time for graffiti.
3: Thank you
10: graffiti
3: very much.
10: Graffiti is brought to you by
3: we'll try
10: Fence
3: to go back
10: Brokers.
3: And put some,
10: Fence Brokers going the extra mile.
3: On that last
10: now
3: call.
10: You know the drill. One sentence and one sentence only.
3: Thank you to Chris Walker and Fence Brokers for Razorback Graffiti coming up right now. Let's go to the phones and get everybody. Get it out, everybody, and let's make it a good one. We've got the president listening.
5: Dusty Rhodes.
11: Yeah, this is the American dream, son of a plumber, Dusty Rhodes. And let me tell you something, Nettie. Who would have thought that we'd have seen the day when Roger Scott would have grown a new head of hair before the Razorback would be good again? That is hot times, Nettie.
3: Hot times, hot time. Thank you, Dusty. Thank you, Dusty.
5: We got Russ on the phone.
3: Hey, Russ. It's a made-up name. Russ!
12: Hey, guys, I don't have a graffiti. I was calling in about something else, so I'll call back.
3: All right, well, hold on. Yeah, hold on then. Hold on. Let's go to Tusk.
13: Man, at this point, I'm just suicidal, guys. If KJ throws another turnover, I'm just going to want him to turn me into bacon. I can't take this anymore.
3: Thanks, Tusk. We appreciate that. He said suicidal.
7: But he did that.
13: Suicidal, yes, sir.
3: That was not lost on me, brother. I can tell you
4: well
3: that right
4: played,
3: now.
4: Well played, Tusk.
3: Hello, Edith. Edith Bunker.
14: Oh, well, Archie and I went to the game, and Archie said, what the hell's going on with third down draw? And so we lost, but we're still fans, and we let the Razorbacks go on.
3: Thank you, Edith.
4: That's a good Edith.
3: Wow. That was he didn't, so he had both of them on the phone. Hey, it's Mr. Joey.
15: I sure do appreciate y'all giving me the ticket.
7: Good Lord, thing we probably cut that one off.
3: Hey, Jude's on the phone. Hey, Jude.
16: Look, I know I'm not the best song ever written, but I bet you freaking miss me right now, because we didn't look like this when I was around.
3: know, there's something to that.
2: I don't know.
3: There's something to that. What's about to? I was kind of hoping to get him on here real quick. Justin Moore. Hey, Justin, what's up?
17: Okay.
3: That is Justin Moore as Cramsey as South Park. Really, I got to be totally honest with you. Today's graffiti is blowing. And if I am Chris Walker at Fence Brokers, yeah. I call very good. Here we go. Let's bring it in. Christian, you get a deduction, but not out of my paycheck. Hunter Yurecek and Silverfield. Hello.
18: Hey, Hunter. Are they really mad at me? No, Ryan. They're just mad at me for hiring your butt.
3: Wow, that's tough. Thank you, fellas. Clint Sterner's on the phone. Now we've got some stuff. Come on, Clint.
7: There we go.
19: Fellas, if there are three things we all know, Eli Whitney invented the cotton gin, the mitochondria is the powerhouse of the cell, and, of course, the Pythagorean theorem. But most men don't understand testosterone or the lack thereof. Hell, Chief, it's 4th and 10 with under 2 minutes, and you're thinking about punting? That's low T, Flutie Flake. TRT will walk and talk your old lady, and she'll be begging for more bitty, hog boss.
3: Damn it, boy! Use the words
2: mitochondria, Pythagorean theorem, and Razorback graffiti. I love it.
3: He recognized you being here, my friend. Let's go to Kevin Kelly, the king of analytics.
20: Punt, whoever would ever punt. On the 42-yard line, punt? We never punt. EA doesn't punt. Come on.
3: You're absolutely right. Neither is Sheridan. How did they do over the weekend, Christian? Do we know?
5: They got to win.
3: All right. Hey, listen. Here's my buddy, Johnny Neighbors. Hey, John.
21: Hey, guys. It's John Neighbors.
3: Yeah, I said that.
21: And Hunter Yurecek called me the other day and told me how bad of a decision it was to punt on that fourth down. That's how bad my show is. What does that mean?
3: Now, just stop it right now. Let me tell you something. I love the passion that he showed you. Hold on, Arkansas! Hold on. Listen, let's go to Tiger Bait, because LSU is now in play. Hello, Tiger Bait. Tiger Bait.
7: He's never sounded so smart.
3: He really has it. He really has it.
7: Best call of
3: his
7: career.
3: He's got, obviously, if you've seen a picture you'd know of him, you'd know that he's had a medical issue happen. Hey, Hulk freaking Wild!
22: Thank you, Boomer Sooner, for bringing them Shorthorn Demons a few notes. Yeah.
7: Okay.
3: You know what? What does that say about the Texas Longhorns for them to drop down 5-6 spots as opposed to maybe just 1 or 2? What's that all about?
7: Well, you lost to an unranked team.
3: Oh, wow, even worse. Well, now now the world is right. Now Doc Brown has gotten everything back in order in the timeline because Georgia should have been number one to begin with, right? Doyle, hello, Doyle.
23: We ain't got no damn coach, Randy.
3: We ain't got no coach. Come on.
7: I love Doyle.
3: We appreciate that. Here is Justin Moore's zebra on the phone. Hello?
24: Stop worrying about your mustache. Read the rule book.
3: Well, hey, there's that. Joe's on the phone. Hey, Joe.
7: Hello, Joe.
25: He couldn't care less if the Razorbacks are struggling.
3: Oh, Joe, stop it. Let's end it right there. I don't even want to go to this one. Let's end it right there. Chris Walker. Fence Brokers, thank you very much for sponsoring. It's like the Razorback run game. The first half sucked, but we had to get
2: into the third quarter before we started to get something established.
3: We had one good bump in the first bank of calls, and that was Dusty Rhodes. And then after that, everything.
2: Well, Dusty Rhodes was like that first drive, and then there was a fumble.
3: That's right. Boom, and then it was over. And then fortunately, we were able to come back. So hit it out of here. Let's get out of here and come on back. Christian Weaver, Bill Vickery, back in the studio. Trey Reed is here with me at Simmons Bank Arena. And my name is Roger Scott, and we appreciate you being out there. We've got one more segment before the top of the hour, and then we'll get into the 9 o'clock hour. All kinds of shenanigans.
2: Sweep's going on, Roger.
3: Sweep is happening as we speak. Look at the puppies on your camera. Thanks, everybody. We'll be right back.
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3: Oh, my gosh. My grandsons, I don't know where and when they started. James, number one, and then his little brother just follows suit, of course. Love Michael Jackson. Watching the movie, watching his music. They're singing Bad, and I'm thinking, Oliver, it fits him perfectly. They're just rowdy little tutors, what he is. He's going to be a mess. But they love Michael Jackson. They're going on and I can't say, but there's a special thing coming up New Year's Eve or New Year's Day at Oaklawn Racing Casino Resort.
4: maybe involving Michael. If it's not online right now, pay no attention to what I just said. 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That is Big Monday at Family Market Stores. And we appreciate them always being a big supporter of ours and the station and the show. Thanks to Trey Reed for coming in and hanging out with us this morning. Christian Weaver and Billy V back at the studio, Bill.
7: Hey, can I a big shout out to Roger Smart, Smart Auto Group. Really appreciate what they do and him being my neighbor. And, of course, David and I continually threaten to show up on his porch at any moment in time for dinner one night just out of the blue. So thanks a ton to him.
2: I think Roger would love for you to show up for dinner, Bill.
7: Yeah,
2: I'd go for it.
7: Yeah. You know, so we look forward, Roger. Nashville next Saturday. How bad does it get if the Razorbacks lose? And
5: do you actually expect the Razorbacks to win, though?
4: Bill does. Bill says there's a chance, right?
7: Vandy opened as a 6.5-point favorite. And so.
4: Looking to see if that's still the case. On you the know, FanDuel,
7: I think, I don't know. I want
5: to. I expect a loss. Hopefully, it would be close.
7: I'm going in with no expectation. How about that? I have zero expectation. I'm just going to enjoy the game and sit next to the happiest man in the world, Kevin Case.
4: He is a good dude. He's a good dude.
7: And so, we'll keep our fingers crossed. I want to be positive. That's just it. You know what?
4: You know, 6.5. Did you say 6.5, Billy?
7: I thought they were 6.5 yesterday afternoon.
4: On the Oakland Sportsbook, powered by FanDuel, it is 6.5, and the over/under is 50.5.
7: 50, yes.
4: Yeah. And Vandy went down yesterday. What was their score?
7: They were curb stomped by Ole Miss in a big way.
4: By Ole Miss, 52-17.
7: Yeah,
4: they're going to be upset.
7: Yeah, they took him out to the woodshed.
4: All right, anyway. Very well, you know, and so what happens if Hogs win or lose? Why do you say
7: will we overreact if we lose? Will we overreact if we win? The answer is yes.
4: The answer is yes. Listen, to your point, Bill, you're going to be one of those that don't fall for it. Don't fall for the moral victory. Don't do it. This
7: do
4: is how they suck
7: it.
4: You. Just no when thing. They thought we were out, they pull us back in.
5: No you know, thing. If we would have beat Tennessee this weekend, there would have been people saying, we may be able to get bowl eligible.
7: Oh, yeah.
4: We're going to bowl. Because LSU's in play now.
7: Yeah, a break LSU's here, a break in there. Play. Yeah,
4: exactly. It is. All right, Bill, thank you very much for coming in, buddy.
7: Best of
4: I'm
7: luck.
4: Sorry that you missed
7: time.
4: Your plane, that you had to reschedule that, but I'm glad you spent it with us. Thank you, buddy.
7: Take care.
4: We'll be right back.

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6: 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In other news, 2 children are recovering from a golf cart accident this morning. They were flown to the Arkansas Children's Hospital from Conway County on Saturday afternoon. Thankfully, police say they are expected to make full recoveries. 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
8: It's going to be a hot, sunny day with a high of 94 here in Little Rock. That would break the record of 93, originally set in 1963. So hot today, 94. Tonight, clear, pretty mild, only a low of 68. Tomorrow, it'll be a partly cloudy day and a high of 93. For the Buzz Radio Network, meteorologist Pat Walker.
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23: Look at that handsome devil there on the screen. There he is, Christian Weaver, back at the studios. Trey Reed is here with me. He's doing double duty this week, coming and hanging out with us all show long. We appreciate you so much.
24: Thanks for having me, buddy.
23: Now, I love you. My name is Roger Scott. We appreciate that. Basil is working, doing everything that he can. We just went outside to see the seats. I saw where I'll be sitting, saw where you're going to be sitting. It's an epic day.
24: What an incredible layout in there. Simmons Bank Arena, Little Rock Touchdown Club showing out. If you're on your way, it is going to be spectacular.
23: Absolutely. Listen, absolutely. I don't care who you are or what you're doing, this is going to be epic. TV stations, sports stations, news. I mean, there could be something that could be said.
24: I was blown away by the number of tripods, cameras, media setups. The
23: media
24: out
23: row.
24: There.
23: You saw Media Row out there. They're still doing the sweep. Still doing the sweep. The dogs and all that. Yep. I didn't know if I should walk back. Listen, I still get nervous. I have a history. You know, I get nervous by the grace of God.
24: Those of us with checkered past, you know, we can't help it.
23: Absolutely. You talk about checkered past. Yeah, mine is like the, who is it? Nashville's football. Is it Nashville's football? No, Tennessee's football end zone. That's how checkered my past is. Christian, before we go any further, let's play. Let's play cut one. Let's play the original cut. Cut one, which is more of the traditional hymnal that we'll be playing. Thanks to Dr. Jimmy Tucker and Ortho Arkansas for this week's song, Hit It, Maestro. Crank it up if you can for us. Thank you.

0: Hallelujah.
1: Oh, my goodness.
0: Hallelujah, huh? If you missed church yesterday, you can go ahead and...
1: You can say you went.
0: Check it off.
1: You can check
0: it off. Check it off right now. Absolutely.
1: Hope you didn't make change out of the offering plate or anything like that this
0: morning. We will do a love offering. It'll go straight to the NIL is what that will be. Thanks to Dr. Jimmy Tucker in Ortho, Arkansas. Six down, six to go. Why do I say that? Because we ain't going to a bowl. You know, unless
1: we beat Vanderbilt, and then everybody would be talking about
0: it. Then LSU's in play. So there's four wins right there. We just need to pick off two more. It is 9 o'clock. The zone's going to be coming up next. They'll be sitting right where we are. And from what we understand, 1,500 people are sitting on the floor will be coming right through here. This is where they're going to be coming through, Trey. But you and I already know where we're sitting. It's a fascinating place. You're not gonna miss anything that happens on stage. Looking so forward to this. And I'm almost like George Costanza. Got a great parking space, too. Got a great spot out there.
1: Roger, we were just discussing during the break that not only is it a great parking space in that we think we'll be able to make a quick exit.
0: I think so. I think so. I don't think they're going to park anybody in front of us. And if you go to the loading dock, there's got to be an exit alley. We're good.
1: We got to have egress.
0: We should be good. Christian, I can't pull up the phones, and I can't do a lot of stuff. Let's go to Pat Bradley. Hit his notes.
2: He's the all-time leader in three-pointers made in Arkansas. He once did a draft workout with the Boston Celtics. And now he works at the SEC Network. He's, of course, Pat Bradley. 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
0: Good morning, Pistol Pack and Pat Bradley.
3: Roger. Cat Daddy, what a day, huh?
0: You guys, oh, my gosh, what a day. Hey, say hello to today's special guest, co-host, Trey Reed's with us today.
3: Trey, what's going on, my man?
1: What's up, my man? Pat, I thought about you recently, brother. I was up in your neck of the woods a few weeks ago, went to do some striper fishing, as you'd say, with a buddy from East Bridgewater, went over to the vineyard for a few days. Unfortunately, the nor'easter was coming in, so the fishing wasn't great, but you know, lovely country up there, man. Always love visiting up there.
3: Yeah. Is that the time of year that you come up here in the
1: September, October's good time for the striped bass and false albacore running, and before they getting fat, before they head back down south around North Carolina and Georgia and South Carolina when it gets cold up there.
0: Man, Pistol Pack and Pat Bradley, I know one of the things you want to talk about is the fact that on this day in 1492, Christopher Columbus's first expedition makes landfall in the Bahamas on an island he names San Salvador. The first Columbus Day celebration is held in New York City on the 300th anniversary of that landing in 1790.

0: I wish they would. It's just because I think, you know, I got a friend of mine who's a Volunteer fan, and it's, you know, talk to him over the weekend, and it's almost like an afterthought. I hate to say it, you know, but, you know, going to that game, one of the stats or something that came up that I was surprised is Tennessee had more favor since 2001. That was probably the wildest thing that I heard. I was surprised about that, but it's almost like a foregone conclusion the last two seasons, where people expect a rough season out of the Hogs. I hate to say it. I don't like it. Nobody does, but that's where everyone's at now.
1: Well, and we've been discussing, as we do every week, it seems like it's wash, rinse, repeat, that just where we are, what's going to make it. And some people are getting tired of us. You know, they think we're bashing when we're talking about it. Now, granted, there's a lot of folks out there, be it fans and pundits alike, who are calling for the heads of Hunter, Silverfield, et al. I'm not one of them.
0: Yeah.
1: Because it's got to stop. We've got to stop the judgment of Coach Silverfield. At least I think so. I mean, we may just have to wait. We may just have to wait until we see further what's going to happen. But if we get a new AD, that AD's going to want his own people in power as well. So.
2: Well, I think Pat's hitting on something that we've kind of danced around throughout the morning. We talked about it with Bill Vickery. The problem you get into is relevance. I think what Pat's saying is that people aren't asking him about the Razorbacks because the program's irrelevant nationally now, and that brings with it this downward spiral and these whole other set of problems that we're talking about, replacing coaches, replacing ADs, I mean, you know, getting players through the portal, through NIL. I mean, all these things are hurting more as the program becomes less relevant in the SEC and nationally.
1: Yeah,
0: it'd be tough. Look, I think to replace Silverfield after one season. I
2: mean, absolutely,
1: he doesn't deserve it.
0: Yeah, I mean, you have to give him a chance. Obviously, he knew the challenges coming in, and he's talked about how he's tried to do as much as he can to raise money. So you know he understands what needs to be done. You know.
1: He understands what's going to be done. Maybe, you know, let's just go back a little. Let me remind everybody that last year, when the guy who was the last coach to take the Arkansas Razorbacks to an 11-win season, he didn't get a win when he was interim. Then they came close, and they were one scores and this and that, but Bobby Petrino's not the same Bobby Petrino, so he wasn't able to do it. And by all accounts, he had much better players.
0: Big win by North Carolina, by the way. Did you guys see that over the weekend?
1: I did not. I did not see that. Well, it's about time. I think they've, since they played Clemson, I don't even know. I don't know if they won since then or not, but we'll look into that. But anyway, when it comes to Silverfield.
0: You mentioned Bobby P. So Bobby P and Bill Belichick running the show over there in North Carolina.
1: Oh, I know. I know that. I was looking to them going up against Clemson with another former Arkansas Razorback head coach in Chad Morris on the Clemson side a few weeks ago, and Clemson pulled that one out. But now I'm just saying that, you know, what do we expect from is Silverfield? I mean, okay, the A&M team that beat us just got beat by Missouri. Was that who beat them?
3: Yes.
1: Okay, yeah, Missouri. So, I mean, we keep going back and forth because we looked at the Tulsa team. The Tulsa team that beat Oklahoma State. Are we going to be all of those things in play? I just don't think you can get rid of Silverfield. But
2: it's not going to happen, man. It's not going to happen this year.
1: I don't know. No. You can't. You just can't.
0: You can't. I mean, say what you want about how this year is going to finish, but he's sort of started to, I don't want to say build, but yes, build what he is trying to. And, you know, to pull the plug now, I don't know who you bring in, number one, that's going to have a better year than he could potentially next year. And, you know, there was improvement against Tennessee. They were really

0: he was. I think there's a few moments in that game where you kind of scratch your head. Could go either way, whether it was players just not making a play or if you disagree with any play call, but you know, it was right there. And I thought, I know there's a few things that stood out. Obviously, I'm sure you guys talked about it over and over and over.
1: But yep.
0: Sometimes it's just about a player making a play, but you got to put him in a position to do that. So I think they're still getting used to, I hate to say it, but they're kind of still trying to probably figure out what's the best, how do we put this quarterback in the best position. So there's a lot of things that Silverfield, I think, is building towards. And,
1: yeah, yeah. I think that's the thing, Christian. You have to agree that has to be part of the deal. It's do we have the right quarterback? Do we have, you know, are the players all in? I think they are. I think everybody is on the same page. I think it was an excellent game. We almost won. It was a top 15 game. Our top 15 team, wasn't it, that we played? I mean, we were almost there. Of course, we had that issue. You know, last year a lot where we almost won, but did we show improvement? Now we need to see what happens against Vandy. According to the Oakland Sports Lab, powered by FanDuel, the Razorbacks are 6.5-point dogs next week playing on the road. But I think there's a chance.
2: What does FanDuel have on the odds for another pretty lady to come by and tell you how much they love you? Oh. Because there seems to be a constant stream of that right
1: there's
2: now here at Simmons Bank Arena.
1: Let's be honest, a few guys have done it too, but it's because of my hair.
2: I gotta be.
1: They're not looking at me for my mind; they're looking at me for my hair. But anyway, I think that's where we are. I think that's where we are with the Razorback team. I'm sorry to say that we walked into this season going, nobody expects them to win more than four games. So what are we bitching about?
0: Yeah. Exactly. Well, right? They ran the ball decent at times on Saturday. I just can't go back to that 3-0 late in the game.
1: Right.
0: My memory serves me, we didn't even attempt to run the ball, but anyway, like I said, I think everyone's still learning. I know you look at some programs and guys win in their first year, and that doesn't always happen there. You know, there's a whole, those guys make headlines, and you don't hear about the ones that struggle in their first year because no one wants to talk about it. Unless it's your team.
1: That's right. We don't know what's going on around the rest of the country with on talk shows all over with whatever teams are blowing.
0: A&M's going crazy.
1: A&M fans are going crazy. Michigan fans have got to be pulling what little hair they have out.
2: Baton Rouge radio is probably pretty fun right now.
1: Baton Rouge is going nutso, buttso. Absolutely, which, again, puts LSU in play for the Arkansas Razorbacks and getting that boot back this year. Now, Missouri, not so fast, I think, there. But so they had a coach that they wanted to run out of town a couple of weeks ago up in Missouri, and now, you know, he's winning. Has that changed? You know, it just depends on what day of the week it is. It's what day of the week it is.
0: I just want to get an SEC win. I don't know where we're going to get it, how we're going to get it.
1: Right.
0: But I just want to get one SEC win. Two, I don't want to get too greedy, but I just like to get one. I mean, it's been, two seasons now?
1: Yeah. Listen, if they don't win another game, and let's just say it is just one more game, then it is 4-2-10 seasons in 6, 7, 8, 9, 10 years, you know. So
2: here's what I want to know. Look, we're almost 3.5. We're in the fourth quarter of Morning Mayhem on Monday morning
1: after
2: a Razorback loss.
1: Yeah.
2: But as Pat noted, there was improvement.
1: Mm-hmm.
2: The Razorbacks were in the game against a top 15 opponent. I kind of expected to hear more from callers this morning, a little more positivity.
1: Did you really? I did.
2: I don't know why. I mean, I wasn't in the game, but I was in Fayetteville tailgating, and just from the atmosphere I observed, from the conversations I heard after the game, I thought we'd hear a little bit more of that this morning, but I'm not hearing it. Are y'all surprised by that?
1: Pat?
2: Or am I just out of it?
0: No, well, they should have been. I mean, you look at the numbers. I mean, for people who were at the game and for us watching the game, we're going into the fourth quarter with a chance to win this game. When the heck? That hadn't happened. I'm looking at the scores right now outside of North Alabama and Tulsa, you know, which 43-10, 45-17.
1: Right.
0: 34-7 against A&M, so that, you know, there was no chance. So,
3: Feel as if there was actual improvement, or was this an aberration?
0: Well,
2: you asking me, Christian?
0: This quarterback didn't look good.
2: No,
3: that's my thing. I don't know if it is a sustainable improvement. If we're going to run the ball as we did in the second half, you know, the rest of the year, I don't think we will. I don't see the improvement being sustainable.
1: Okay. You know what? To your point, Trey, you know, Thomas Campbell and the hog pound that was at Boudreaux's on Saturday was raucous. I mean, they were calling the hogs and doing all kinds of stuff. So it was not a, oh, woe is me, after that ball game on Saturday at Boudreaux's.
2: I felt like we'd hear a little bit more of that. You know, even the clowns on Razorback Graffiti, and I say that with love
1: and respect.
2: When I say clowns. Love and respect. I thought we might hear a little bit more of that.
1: Sure.
2: I mean, again, but to Christian's point, I mean, that's fair. I mean, both teams, neither team plays just great on Saturday. I mean, look at the third down offense was horrendous for both teams. I think there were five third down conversions in the whole game. So,
1: right.
2: You know, it's a fair point you make, Christian. That's the sustainability of the improvement. We'll see.
1: All right. Well, Pistol, thank your sponsors, and we do appreciate you joining us today, brother.
0: Well, have fun, man. I'm excited to be listening to it. I'll be tuned in, and thanks to Bass Fitters and Cabot Outdoors. I'm able to join you fellas. Those are two fine companies that I know you guys deal with on a regular basis. It'll be fun. Enjoy today.
1: Well, it's going to be epic. It really is, and I don't mean to throw that word around easily, because we're talking about not only, I mean, it would be big enough just having one of those guys here alone, but to have them both here together is incredible. And some of the other dignitaries that I cannot tell you who I heard were going to be here is going to make it even, with all due respect to my English teachers, Mrs. Jackson, more betterer. It's going to be awesome. It's going to be off the chain. So we're looking forward to that. But thanks, Pistol. We appreciate you, buddy. Enjoy you, and I'm sure we'll be able to hear you on the rest of the station on the other shows throughout the week. Love you. Say hello to your mother for me, Bob.
0: Will do. See you, guys.
1: Thank you. Thank you very much. Christian, I can't pull up. Do we have any calls? Anybody want to do
3: Cliff. He's wanting to talk about the game on Saturday.
1: Let's talk to Cliff then.
4: Yes, sir.
1: Hey, Cliff.
4: Yes, sir. I was talking about the game. I think they played good.
3: They did.
4: I think they played their heart out. What I took from the game was the coach stole the game. Coach got scared.
1: Coach has what?
4: I think the coach got where they the coach recognized the coach was playing to lose instead of playing to win.
1: Okay. That's what you think?
4: Playing not to lose. Yeah, because when your defense show up the way they showed up, got an interception in the fourth quarter.
1: Right.
4: You third, then you come out and go almost three and out. You went, it was third down and 10. You ran the ball. Okay, that's cool to run the ball third and 10. You got to go for it.
1: Yeah. I agree. I think we all agree. I don't know the logic. I know we've heard what he said. We know all the things. His post-game math that converting was under 5%, failing would risk a field goal, making it a two-score game requiring a TD, an onside kick, field goal just a tie. And that logic just doesn't hold with you. I get it. I understand completely. We all have, you know what? So why are you not, you and I aren't the coach then? Why aren't any of us the coach if that was his thinking? Why didn't he do it?
4: I'm gonna tell you, I play sports. When you been on the Harvard team, you ain't expect to be in that situation. Now you hot. The light don't shine at least one time in your lifetime. That's the time of shine. You gotta go for the throat. You gotta go for the win. You ain't been winning. So what's the heck? What the heck? We lose.
1: Okay. All right. But you ain't calling it. You didn't say anything. You just said, look, you got to go for it. And to your point, I think we all agree that you've got to go for it on that situation. If I may borrow from Apollo Creed, there is no tomorrow.
2: Was it you or David that said early, like 6:12 this morning? I think it was David that said the problem with it is it was, and our caller's going to disagree, it was probably right to punt there. But Sorfield had the fans coming back. He had them like the momentum of support was swinging back, and then that just like sucked it all out.
1: Okay.
4: Y'all been around sports long enough. Momentum is a thing. It's real. You got to take advantage of it. You got to take the crowd was in it. You had everybody on your side. Anybody? You got Marshall was hot. I'm running something for Marshall. We gotta go. We gotta go for it. We throw interception. Let's go. That was the time to show trust in your quarterback.
1: Yeah, you got Marshall on the other side. Unless something was going on with him that we don't know about, you had him on the other side. But then again, maybe everybody was keying on him, thinking that was the play, and so that's why we're going to run up the middle. Run up the middle and do all that. But I think we all agree.
4: I was thinking they ran the ball to go for downs anyway. Try to shorten it up. Yep. You were like. Fourth and five. Hey, that's why I thought they ran the ball. I said, man, they're going for it anyway. That's why they ran it.
1: Brother, we appreciate you calling. We don't disagree. We don't disagree. And I think what you're saying is the same thing he just said. You had the fans with you right there, and then you do that and pull it away. There's got to be, you and I aren't going to get into that conversation with Coach in the car and go, all right, here's the deal. What the hell were you thinking? Why did you do it? Is that the real reason? Are you giving us coach speak? Are you doing any of that? 661-1037, 661-1037, area code 501. Cell phones to the front of the line. If you call using your cell phone, please let Christian know. We'll put you right up front and get you on, and we'll take calls for the rest of the – we don't have any other segments, do you, Christian?
3: No, sir.
1: Now, let's take phone calls if that's what they want to do. We'll do that. If not, you can hear more of me. And Trey Reed and Christian Weaver. Coming up next, the Zone will be coming in here real soon. They better hurry. There might not be any parking spaces left.

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2: Arkansas football fell to Tennessee on Saturday, losing 24-17. The Razorbacks held a 14-10 lead in the third and had the game tied at 17 with 5.5 minutes to go. Arkansas got an interception on the following possession but went 3 and out, punting it back. Tennessee would then march 94 yards for the score. Arkansas would get the ball back and go 3 and out again, deciding to punt, which ultimately let Tennessee run the clock out. After the game, Coach Ron Silverville talked about the decision to punt.
3: A 4th and 10 percentage for us, especially the way we're protecting at the end, probably was whatever, under 5% chance to get it. And if you can punt and play defense and stop the run on 3 downs, which we knew if we had 3 downs to stop the run, we get the ball back and at least give ourselves a chance to tie it. And if it was under 20 seconds, we would have gone for 2 for the win.
2: Next up for Arkansas is Vanderbilt and Nashville on Saturday. The Commodores lost to Ole Miss 52-17 this past weekend. I'm Christian Weaver with the Buzz Radio Network.
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6: It's a mild morning. It'll be a really hot afternoon. Sunny again today with a high of 94, which would break a record high of 93 degrees. Tonight, clear and mild, down to 68. Tomorrow, partly cloudy, still hot, high of 93 here in Little Rock, with some isolated showers and thunderstorms in South Arkansas. For the Buzz Radio Network, I'm meteorologist Pat Walker.
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16: Yeah, all right, 30 minutes left. The zone, I'm sure, is pulling up into the loading zone. And they'll be coming in here
17: soon with Justin Akre, Phil Elson, and Moose. And they'll take you to past lunchtime, and they'll obviously be broadcasting live what's going on here. If there is not a medium that you cannot listen to or see what's going on today's event with the Little Rock Touchdown Club. Security is all over the place now. Now it's thick because we've got people are going to start coming in here in the next 30, 45 minutes. So, you know, security is really making an extra sweep on
18: it. I wonder if Justin and Phil know that 1,500 people will walk by the broadcast booth here today as they enter Simmons Bank Arena to enjoy the Little Rock Touchdown Club.
17: If they don't, they do now if they're listening. Unless they're listening to something else, I don't know.
18: Better not be.
17: They shouldn't be. Christian, we have any phone calls?
19: Yeah, we got quite a few.
17: Let's do it, baby boy.
19: First, we'll go to Harley. He was on first.
17: Hey, Harley.
20: Hey, what's going on, Roger? How's that hair coming in?
17: Well, I want you to come. Yeah, listen, it's coming in great, Harley. Thank you.
20: Hey, I went to the game for the very first time ever since I moved here 36 years ago, and I expected a blowout. I treated a man law to the game. They hadn't been up to one in over 20 years. And we had a thoroughly fantastic time. They did a lot better than I thought they was going to. I don't have a lot of complaints. It just sucks that when we had that 40-50-yard breakthrough run, it got called back for a holding call. Other than that, we had a great time. We're going to go back again.
17: You got to. You got to, Harley. You have to. And that was the very first game you ever went to. That's outstanding. Well, we appreciate them. I appreciate you, Harley, very much. Hey, James.
21: Hey, what's going on, fellas? How are y'all this morning?
17: It's all good, man.
21: So, look, hey, I want to talk about something real quick. I think as far as the state of the program, I agree with y'all. You don't got to fire Silverfield. But, fellas, listen, you got to play to win, right? We all know that. But my fear is for the state of the program is recruits see that, right? And then when you look all over the nation, you got Kentucky, which is working with the same NIL, if not a little less than us, but it's competing at a high clip. First year coach. So, guys, I mean, here's the thing. With the NIL and paying these players, you got to win now, right?
17: No, no.
21: I mean, you got to produce. And there is no let's wait 2 years. It's go time. So I think that's what bothers most fans is it's go time.
17: There is no tomorrow. There is no tomorrow. Yeah, you're absolutely right. Just like anything else, if you're going to be a bull buster on a team, you got nothing to lose. You got nothing to lose. At least I wouldn't think so. But with our fans and any fan for that matter, I don't know if he goes for it and misses it, do they bitch and complain or not? I don't know.
21: But
17: thanks, James. We appreciate you very much. HT?
22: Good morning, sir.
17: Hey, good morning.
22: On my way down to Dorothy Stark South Fair Gould, I guess I'll get to walk by your booth heading into 7th Serenius, and that's where you're set up.
17: Yeah, man.
22: So you
17: can
22: get your show where I am. And you know, listen to Bunch Your Bell in the morning there, and it's good to get a chance to hear y'all for a thing.
17: Well, good deal. What else you got for us?
22: Well, I went to the ASU game Thursday night, so I got a chance to watch the Arkansas game Saturday on TV. And I agree. I was in Temple over some of those good years in the mid-70s. And the program's got a long way to go to get back to where it was.
17: It sure does, HT. Sorry about that. It's like the
18: it's a flyover.
17: It's like a scene in a Sling Blade, just dragging the chair. Thanks, HT. You're right. We got a long way to go and a short time to get there. That's the issue that we have these days. John, you're on the air.
23: Hey, how's it going, guys?
17: Going good.
23: Well, you know, you had a guy call in a couple calls ago. He was talking about the momentum, you know, and how we definitely should have went for it on fourth down, you know, and I agree with that guy. You know, the whole fourth down thing, if you listen to the soundbite, Silverfield at the end says if they were to get down and score, they would have went for two to win the game. So he's willing to take that risk to win the game, you know, 50-50, you get it or you don't. You know, yep. So why not go for it on fourth down? You already got your mind made up of what you're going to do when you get there. You know, if say you don't get the first down on fourth down, you still got your timeouts. If you stop them there, you know, they may have to kick a field goal and they may have to miss, you know, and we still might have a little bit of time to try to make one last drive. I think, you know, him choosing to punt, you know, you lose your quarterback. Because basically you're saying, hey, we don't trust you enough. You know, we're not going to put the ball in your hands because you might make a mistake or, you know, whatever it might be.
0: Right.
23: You know, some questionable play
0: calling.
23: All right,
0: John. Let me throw this out there. If you're Ryan Silverfield and you don't have a lot of confidence in your quarterback, what's the worst call? Yep.
23: I mean, you know, you get picked off, you know, that's the worst outcome, you know, but what's the difference of getting picked off on fourth down or punting with our defense, you know? You're going to give them the ball anyways. You know, we had a hard time stopping them that fourth quarter, so I don't know what confidence he went into that final drive Tennessee had with our defense. I think you go for it, leave it all on the table right there.
0: Yeah, there's probably not a lot of places for confidence anywhere.
17: No, yeah, listen, I think you're right. I mean, a way to read into that and say, look, we're going to go for two and do all that as well. So he says he's going to go for it at that point. Grant, you're on the phone. What's up?
1: Hey, man, I'll tell you what. For the first time all year, that game was worth watching.
17: Woo!
1: I had to drop everything I was doing, and I was so into this game, and I got excited. And I really like the caller from LSU last week that said, I'd rather have Ryan Silverfield than Kiffin. So
17: okay.
1: There we go. You got me fired up, man.
17: Well, I appreciate that. Thank you very much, Grant. I don't know about all that, but then again, you know, that's who knows? I'd rather have Rebecca on the sideline calling plays than Tim. No, I wouldn't. Hey, Rebecca.
2: Hey, y'all. I have a question for Trey. You just said, what do you do if you don't have confidence in your quarterback? Why aren't you putting in a quarterback in whom you do have confidence?
17: Yeah,
0: that's a fair question, Rebecca. That's a fair question. I'm just saying, with a lot of bad options, I think you go with the least worst option, and that's why I am not as bent as a lot of people are about the punt.
2: I was at work, but I was able, because where I work, we weren't that busy that day, so I was able to pull up the last 4 or 5 minutes on my phone so my coworker and I could watch Melissa. You know Melissa, Roger. So Melissa and I could watch it. And we were excited. We saw the interception and then three and out. And I'm like, why? Three and out. Look good. Our defense is thinking we're doing our job. What the heck? Come on, people. And I'm just like, you got to be kidding. But I was still happy. That was, to me, they showed fight. They played a lot better than they have all season. So there was some. I see improvement in that. I see hope, but I still see why the fans are upset.
17: Rebecca, stop right there. Made Trey happy.
0: I was just waiting for your call, Rebecca. I expected a lot more of those today. Some positivity, but you've saved me. I'm not a complete idiot when it comes to Razorback football.
17: Thanks, Rebecca.
0: Or the perspective of fans of Razorback football.
17: That's
0: maybe.
17: Right. That's right.
2: That's because I try to watch it as objective. I am a hard fan, but I try to be objective about it. And I mean, my God, come on, Roger. I was in the same boat with my professional team as you are with yours. For how many years was my professional team irrelevant and now we're relevant? But I still paid to watch my professional team on TV, even if they would win only two games a year. But I still try to be objective about it, even with my professional team and even with my college that I got my
17: Rebecca,
2: alma mater.
17: Thank you very much. Let me tell you this. The last, I've got 11 grandchildren, 9 of my own and 2 bonus. The last time my Dallas Cowboys were relevant, I had none of them. None of them. That's how bad That is, but I'm blessed. I'd rather the Cowboys blow and all my grandchildren be healthy. We appreciate that very much. When we come back, we've got a few more calls on there. Christian, you've done an outstanding job keeping things going over that way, even in spite of Justin Akre almost knocking us off the air. I don't know what he did.
0: He did it, Roger. I fixed
3: your mics. You're welcome. I don't know how many times I tell you guys to not go to medium on the mics because you're overdriven and it sounds like holy hail, but you don't care.
0: But whatever you did, you wiggled a cord, and I got sound in both earphones now.
17: How about that?
0: Thank you.
17: How about that? Probably something. That's why he makes close to real good money, boy, right there.
3: Somewhere between $5 million.
17: That's right. Trey Reed is here with us, and we'll be right back, and we will let you speak more with the gentlemen from the Zone as they take over at the top of the hour. This is Morning Mayhem on 103.7 Utspaz.

0: Home for me is right here in rural Arkansas, where people don't care how much you talk, they care that you show up, do the work, and finish the job.
1: Bruce Westerman brings that approach to Congress, where more than one out of four bills signed by President Trump move through the committee he chairs.
0: Across Arkansas, people want generally the same thing. They want their leaders to listen, to understand their needs, and to go finish the work.
1: Bruce Westerman isn't just working for Arkansas. He's getting the job done.
0: I'm Bruce Westerman, and I approve this message.
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12: So, DJ Williams, football expert, I know you like rankings.
13: Well, yes, I do.
12: Well, which buffet in Central Arkansas was recently rated the best in the state and number 15 in the country?
13: Oh, that's easy. My favorite, the Wood Grill Buffet in Benton.
12: So, in addition to football, you know food, too.
13: Are you kidding me? Look at me. Yes, I know food, too. You have 200 items on that buffet.
12: Did you look at my notes?
13: I eat at the Wood Grill Buffet, and I take it all in.
12: When are we open?
13: Another easy one. Thursday through Sunday for lunch and dinner.
12: You the man. in.
2: The guys aren't perfect, so if you hear them say something wrong, let them know at 501-661-1037.

0: that, Phil? It is Christian. Great job. Thank you very, very much. Guess what tomorrow is, Christian?
1: Tuesday?
0: It's David Basil and Jerry Jones' birthday, as a matter of fact.
1: Oh,
0: and
1: yeah.
0: we'll be back in the studio.
1: Will we?
2: Are they the same age?
0: I think Baz is just a little bit younger.
1: Will we or will we be at the Buzz Fall Golf Tournament?
2: That's a great point. You will be.
0: We will be?
2: Yeah, yes. Everybody's going to be there.
3: We're not in studio.
0: Oh, I thought we were only there a couple of days this week at the end of the tournament.
4: I see this communication.
2: It's a one-day tournament.
1: No, you're thinking of the Simmons.
2: Simmons Bank Championship's in a few weeks.
0: So the bus tournament's tomorrow.
2: See, sir.
0: You know what, Chuck? You're right. I don't read anything you put out.
2: I was just going to say.
0: Okay.
2: Lindy? Nothing's changed.
0: Oh, my gosh. I forgot all about it.
2: You give them the books, they still eat the pages, you know?
0: No.
1: I think we'll only be in studio one day this week.
0: Where is the tournament this week?
2: It's at Rebsman. Right down the street. Right down the street.
0: All right, very good. Very good. Awesome. Hey, here's the deal. Thank you, Christian. Thank you, Trey.
4: Thank you, brother.
0: For coming in and hanging
4: out. Thanks for having me, man.
0: So
4: it's
0: Wednesday,
4: been a lot of fun.
0: We'll be in the studio. We won't be in the studio Wednesday either.
4: But you're at local, so I can come by.
0: That's right. Christian, get that shirt out so I can get Trey his shirt from Design Lab.
1: Well, Dave.
0: I'll try to pick it up tomorrow, and that way I'll have it Wednesday for you. Joining us right now inside Simmons Bank Arena, Phil Elson, Justin Akre. Welcome to the show, guys.
2: You know, it's great to be here, Raj. Thanks for having us.
0: Great to have you.
3: Feels like the zone has started 10 minutes early.
2: The zone question of the day today is an easy one. To punt or not to punt?
0: Oh, ooh. Christian, you blew it!
2: That is the question.
1: I blew it.
3: That is the question, but it's also, there's two parts to this. One, does it matter in the context of the game you watch? Maybe not. Does it matter in the context of getting to know your head coach? That's where I think people are coming in a little bit more on this.
2: Yeah, that this is some sort of indictment of Ryan Silverfield's coaching ability, I think, is a gross overstatement at best.
0: Concur.
2: Everybody needs to pump the brakes. And, oh, by the way, if they'd gotten a 3-and-out, you'd all be praising what a genius he is.
0: 100%.
2: So
0: That's the way it works. He said he had what he told you what he was going to do and go for 2 and all of that, but we got so many people there just calling for his head, and you just got to let it go.
3: Some people have been calling for his head since before the first game.
0: I know, and I'm not that guy. We just can't be this way anymore.
2: We can.
0: I mean, Bobby Petrino didn't win a single game last year, did he?
2: We love him.
0: When he was head coach.
2: They built him a statue, didn't they?
3: they just got themselves a big win.
2: They sure did.
0: Yeah.
2: They're significantly better.
3: North Carolina looks better. Kentucky looks better. South Carolina got a big win last weekend.
0: Ole Miss destroyed Vanderbilt, which is probably going to be mad at us next week.
3: Mizzou looks for real.
0: And guess what? LSU's in play, Hog fans. LSU's in play.
3: What's really in play is next week's for only winless teams in SEC play going at each other. And a Hog team that struggled against Power 4, haven't had a Power 4 win since the Liberty Bowl 2 years ago, they could beat Vanderbilt next week.
0: Look at that guy. Look at that guy right there, huh? What up, Raj? What up, Raj? Anytime I can call another guy Raj, I love it.
3: Oh, it's about to get crazy in here, isn't it?
0: Yes, it is. You might have just seen on camera who just went by.
2: Who was that?
0: Raj.
2: Roger Clinton?
4: His First brother.
2: How about that?
0: First brother, yeah. And actor. And fellow actor.
2: Yeah.
0: Shut up!
2: You're due for antiquities
4: no
2: too.
4: There was no way he was going to work that in.
0: I am due for antiquities too, and guess what it is? Blundell goes to Washington.
2: That's great.
0: I love it.
2: You got my vote.
0: All right, very good.
2: We're doing normal stuff today, so just stick around. You know, a whole lot more of the same. And
0: okay.
2: Listen, I'm going to tell you right now. Don't come in here and say something stupid because I'm not putting up with it today. Okay.
3: I better watch myself.
2: Let's have some reasonable takes, okay? Can we please have some commonsensical takes today? If you want to disagree with the move, it's fine, but let's not be ridiculous.
0: Yes, don't be ridiculous. Hey, thank you, everybody. Thanks for being a part of the show. We'll be back tomorrow live at Rebsman.
2: No, you're in studio tomorrow.
0: Damn it! Thanks, Trey Reed.
4: Thank you, buddy. Thanks for having me.
0: Thanks, Christian. Thanks, everybody. Have a great rest of your day. Zone's up.

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5: An Arkansas man accused of shooting someone to death in 2024 was arrested in Georgia on Friday. 26-year-old Joshua Jordan has been brought back to Little Rock. He's accused of killing 27-year-old Trayvon Owens and is charged with capital murder. The investigation remains active. And happening today, the Little Rock Touchdown Club will welcome Cowboys owner Jerry Jones and former President Bill Clinton. The two are set to speak at Simmons Bank Arena about their love of football and to give their opinions on the state of college athletics. 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
7: It's going to be a hot, sunny day with a high of 94 here in Little Rock. That would break the record of 93, originally set in 1963. So hot today, 94. Tonight, clear, pretty mild, only a low of 68. Tomorrow, it'll be a partly cloudy day and a high of 93. For the Buzz Radio Network, meteorologist Pat Walker.
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1: Yeah, at the time, I think we were 2 of 11 on third down situations. It was a 4th and 10. If you don't get it, say you try to throw it, so minute 40 left. All right, we use all three timeouts, put it at, let's say, 125. They kick a field goal, okay? You're down 10 now with no timeouts, roughly a minute 20 left in the game. So we need to score a touchdown in that situation and get the onside kick and kick a field goal just to tie it. And that's a pretty low percentage. I think a 4th and 10 percentage for us, especially the way we're protecting at the end, probably was, whatever, under 5% chance to get it. And if you can punt and play defense and stop the run on three downs, which we knew if we had three downs to stop the run, we get the ball back and at least give ourselves a chance to tie it. And if it was under 20 seconds, we would have gone for two for the win. Obviously, we didn't execute and we didn't stop the run. If had we stopped it and getting the chance, then you're looking at one final drive to win the game.
2: All right, there you go. That was Ryan Silverfield's explanation on the late decision to go for the punt instead of the fourth down play. We welcome you into a very special Touchdown Club. It's going to be a little unique for us because we do not get a chance to talk to either guest who is going to speak to the club today. And I'm a little sad about that, but not shocked. We're going to survive. It's not about us. It's about the fans who are going to be here today and those of you listening and watching at home. And so if you're cruising about, we will carry the audio of the former president, Bill Clinton, 42, talking to the crowd here assembled, as well as the owner of the Cowboys, Jerry Jones, who I'm sure wishes he didn't have to fire an employee last week. And, you know, the Cowboys had won and somebody didn't yell out embarrassing at Dak Prescott as he walked back to the locker room. But here we are, and we're happy to be here, and we're glad that you're with us. Let me just get this out of the way. Our Zone Question of the Day, which, by the way, is available for sponsorship. I don't know why our Questions of the Day are not sponsored. Every single show does a Question of the Day. We talk about them all the time. We put them on social media. I think it's a great way to break in as a sponsor, potentially. If you don't have a huge advertising budget, I think it's a great way to get involved. Let me just say that every single day until we get a sponsor. But anyway, question of the day is going to be, what do you think? To punt or not to punt? That's just the question. That's what I think they asked that in Macbeth, didn't they? And, you know, I never got an answer, Phil.
3: They did not get an answer. But you probably will get a bunch of answers today. On the decision to punt on 4th and 10 from deep in your own territory. The thing about this is I think this has more to do about how people are looking for clues into Ryan Silverfield as a head coach than anything about whether there was a true chance to win that game on Saturday based on what you saw from the offense in the fourth quarter and really also what you saw from the defense in the fourth quarter. And I think it's just another home. It's another loss, not just a matter of it being at home,
2: right,
3: or in the SEC. Mm-hmm. So it's that becomes the focal point of the anger, you know, of the continued losing.
2: Yeah,
3: even in a game where there was market improvement in a number of areas,
2: there were. That, I mean, what was that thing that I saw when they handed it off to guys and then they would get yardage? What's that called?
3: Positive yardage, I think, or like, you know, run yards gained rushing.
2: Yeah.
3: These things happen.
2: It's called running game. It's called, it's called rushing attack. It's called, wow, not an inept effort in that regard. Here, Chuck, I'll take that so we don't forget to take it. That was nice to see. The defense, again, the defense gave you a chance, which is all you can ask for. And so, yeah, there were a lot of places where they did play pretty well. And that's it. Listen, that's a very good Tennessee defense. There was never any question about that coming in.
3: I wonder if they just thought to themselves, you know what? We're just gonna take a chance with McIntyre this week. We need Brandon to be healthy for Alabama, and I bet you we can beat the Razorbacks even with the poor performance from our quarterback, which they got.
2: They sure did.
3: And they did.
2: Yep.
3: And now they'll focus on Alabama.
2: Well, turnovers happen. It's, you know, part of the storyline a lot of times. There was a game this weekend, I can't remember which one, I need to look back into it. But there were 10 combined turnovers in a game. And then one team turned it over, I think, 7 times. You can't win games like that. It's impossible.
3: Well, you know, virtually. I mean, what about, aren't you supposed to win a football game when you have a 3-to-1 turnover ratio?
2: Usually. I mean, Arkansas is still not a good football team. They're not as good as Tennessee, but they did have a chance. Now, listen, Here's what I'm not going to tolerate today. I don't mind the opinion. That's why we ask it for a question today. What do you think? But I do not like the take of you have to be a complete idiot to punt the ball there. That is a completely defensible position. If you didn't like it, I'll listen to that. If you thought he should have gone for it and gone for broke, cool. But Ryan Silverfield's point is well made. They're already in field goal range if you don't get the first down. And you're going to be down two scores, and then the game is virtually over. If you punt it away, there's at least an argument that if you get a quick three and out with all three timeouts, if you didn't have all three timeouts, again, I would also say go for it. But you do have a defensible position, so to act like he's the biggest booger eater that ever walked the earth, and he has no chance to be a successful head coach at Arkansas because of that decision, I'm sorry, I'm just not going to sit here and listen to that today.
3: I guess there's a better chance. If you're just looking at what the numbers say, the book,
2: the analytics
3: say, there's more of a chance to win if you go for it on fourth and 10 at that position. But I also don't think that that takes into account the fact that by that point, your passing game was basically zero.
2: Yeah.
3: They got outgained, I think it was 128-3 in the last 7 minutes and 20 seconds. This is a different thing. The other aspect of this too, so you punt it away and now you know they're going to run the ball, and you just got gashed on the last drive, literally gashed on the last drive for the only time they gashed you on the ground almost the entire game.
2: But you didn't know they were going to run it every play. You knew they were going to run it every play in this situation. So my thing is, you're a baseball guy. If you know, no matter how good it is, if you're a major league hitter and you know every pitch is fastball, you're going to have a pretty good chance or a much better chance to stop it, right?
3: Mm-hmm.
2: Or to hit it.
3: Yeah.
2: And so I think in the same situation here, you know they're going to run the football. And you gotta figure out if you can stop it or not. And I, again, when you know what's coming, you know, again, that gives Arkansas an advantage. I think it's completely defensible. I really do. Now, I think if I was in his position, I'd

0: 3 minutes of the third quarter, and you have, and you get a turnover that Shelton Lewis interception. It's a tie game. You're near midfield. You can't do anything. What about the third and 10 run up the middle from near midfield, and you still don't go for it after that?
1: Yeah.
0: I'm a little more interested in that than the decision to punt.
2: And I don't know if the D-back, I only got a chance to watch it once because I was in the middle of getting ready for our game too, but the third down play to Marshall, which again, that's what I want to see on a second and 10, or, you know, third and 10, I want to see you go to Marshall, and they did. And I don't know if he dropped it or the ball was knocked away by the defensive back. Do you remember? Was that a great play by the D-back? Because I felt like Marshall had gotten at least a little bit of a crack of space, and I like that play. But if you make that catch, we're not having this conversation, at least not on that play.
0: It's also a position where you've talked about where he's the best guy on your offense by far, you know. Give him a chance.
2: Yeah.
0: Give him an opportunity.
2: Well, they did. They went to him on third and 10, which I liked.
0: But still, there's just only two receptions for other wide receivers for the entire game. They both came in the first quarter. Mm-hmm. That means Marshall made the only receptions for wide receivers quarters 2, 3, and 4. That's getting worse. It's odd, Justin. It's like just when you found a little bit of a running game, the passing game has just disappeared outside of Chris Marshall. And you even feel like if there was another option, even another option that the other team respected, Marshall's numbers would be much better than they are right now. And they're still good.
2: Yeah, I mean, if you would have told me that Arkansas was about 50-50 offensively, I would have told you they were going to get smoked because I wouldn't have expected much of anything from the run game. So, I mean, they still got outgained 414 to 288. Tennessee's still a better football team than they are. And they had plenty of other opportunities to make plays. But, I mean, look, again, you win the turnover battle. You run the ball a little bit better. You didn't figure it all out. And, yeah, you're right. It seems like when you plug one hole, another one opens up, right?
0: Right.
2: So it's like you're going to run out of fingers at some point, and the dam's going to break.
0: You thought there was one hole in the bucket, then the other one's there.
2: Yeah. But, again, it showed you a competent performance, which there have been times this year where they haven't looked like that. If you're just tuning in, we are at Simmons Bank Arena, which is a unique setting for us. We're basically set up where you're not going to see any of this, but there are going to be people filing in front of us, thousands of people, literally. I think they're expecting around 3,000.
0: Any moment now, too.
2: Yeah, coming to see Jerry Jones and Bill Clinton today. So we will carry the feed. I haven't checked to see if it's working yet or not. Hopefully it will.
0: When I came in and I walked onto the arena floor, I thought to myself, whoa.
2: Yeah, no, it's an impressive setup.
0: Look at this.
2: Yeah, I think there's about 1,500 on the floor, and they're going to have another 1,500 in the stands.
0: But it's almost like you picked up the touchdown club from inside the Doubletree, made it bigger, and just put it here.
2: Yeah,
0: with the food and the screens and the setup and everything.
2: You're not wrong.
0: How cool.
2: Very impressive setup. There were some surprises in college football this weekend for sure. Kentucky did not have that on my bingo card. And again, you talk about some guts or whatever you want to call them, going for two to win the game against LSU. That was awesome.
0: To me, that's like an obvious call, though.
2: Oh, I agree. And then you had I gave Oklahoma no shot to stay with Texas, let alone beat them this weekend. I did not see that coming at all.
0: Well, if it comes down to their offense, they would have had no shot. You end up with, I think, an interception return for a touchdown, a punt block for a touchdown.
2: Yep.
0: That's how you win games when you can't score.
2: You got to find ways, there's no doubt. And then you had, I don't know if you watched it, but the Indiana, I'm sure you probably did, the Indiana game with Nebraska was phenomenal. And then some, I think it was the AP poll, they dropped Nebraska completely out of the top 25. For losing a close game at home to a top 5 Indiana team. I don't understand that at all.
0: Records matter, I guess.
2: They're 5-1.
0: I know.
2: What are we doing?
0: I don't get it.
2: I mean, Nebraska actually impressed me in a loss. I was actually impressed that they were able to hang in there, and they had a good shot. Indiana had to come back and make some big-time plays. They also had one of the most beautiful fourth-down plays I've ever seen. They packed everything in on a fourth and short, and then they released two receivers, and they had a guy get loose down the seam on the right and a guy on a crossing route get loose. They were both wide open. You and I could have completed this pass, and I don't say that lightly, but we could have. And they ended up going for a touchdown on the play. It was absolutely phenomenal. So, yeah, Indiana is, I'll tell you what. And they had a couple games last year when they went undefeated, where they found a way. You remember the play where the guy had to get the very tippy toe down at the back of the end zone to keep
0: gosh.
2: The streak
0: alive?
2: That
0: was the play of the year for them.
2: It was.
0: Was that at Penn State?
2: Yeah, I think that's right. Speaking of, Matt Campbell maybe regretting his decision a bit.
0: It's not going very well there in the first year, not at all.
2: No.
0: There are some other places where it's not necessarily going very well in the first year, not just here at Arkansas.
2: See, it makes you feel better. And Penn State's got all the resources in the world. All right, if you want to join us today, 501-661-1037, we are going to adjust our schedule just a hair today. So we're going to get done with our second hour a little bit earlier, and then right at noon when we come back, we'll be up back at straight up noon. We'll jump inside, and so we'll get a little more from the touchdown club. Again, I have no idea, and it's really unfair to some degree to David, because no matter what he does, you're not going to be able to scratch the surface with these two guys.

0: And honestly, if you had an hour with just Bill Clinton or an hour with just Jerry Jones, you wouldn't have anywhere close to enough time to scratch the surface with those two guys. And meanwhile, you're going to try to manage both of them. And I've done that situation before where you have two high-profile people or two very important people sitting there in front of you, and you have to try to make them both feel engaged and welcomed and then try to find some connection to tie them together when they don't have that many true deep connections. What's that? Thank you. Well, I appreciate that. You got a gift.
1: Gifts.
0: Thank you. And so I just think it's a monumental task. Listen, I feel like I'm a pretty good interviewer, but that would be one that I would be pretty intimidated to try to take on. You got to have all your ducks in a row.
2: I'm glad you're admitting to the intimidation factor of that sort of thing. So I would be sweating.
0: Yeah, and you're doing it in front of 3,000 people. I mean, I've done enough where I don't think it'd be a huge deal, but it's still like you got to make sure you're on point.
2: I've interviewed a lot of baseball Hall of Famers, some that really made me very nervous before I sat down with them or they sat down with me.
0: Yeah.
2: Nothing quite like what is going on here today. No, nothing even close to that.
0: We had Johnny Bench sitting in our studio doing an interview one time. You think that's not intimidating?
2: No kidding.
0: But if you had sat Pete Rose next to him, it would have been almost impossible. I probably would have locked up.
2: Were you intimidated when Mike Ditka sat with you at the Little Rock Touchdown
0: Club? He couldn't have been easier to deal with, and I'm glad you brought that up. Thank you. That was one of the most magical days. He could not have been cooler, more awesome, and RIP to Iron Mike. He gave Pat and me a cigar, and I've got it sitting on my shelf in my office, and that was one of the easiest ones we've ever done. And I was a little nervous going in, but, boy, he put us at ease right away. What a great dude. An impactful person as a player. And again, if you look at the combination of what he accomplished as a coach and a player, I don't know. Can you name three guys that are as or more impressive than what Mike Ditka did in his career? I mean, he was a great player.
2: He was the definition of a tight end.
0: Yeah, he basically changed the definition of tight end.
2: That's exactly right. That's different than just being a Hall of Famer. That's being an icon.
0: Right.
2: That's being a one of one. And then to be the only coach that's brought the Bears to a Super Bowl championship. And even just that, I mean, Ditka became a cultural icon. That's like Yogi Berra territory. That's different than just being, you know, an all-time great in two different categories. That's being somebody that people quote until the end of time. Yogiisms still get quoted. They will always get quoted. Do you think that SNL skit about the Bears is not going to be quoted until the end of time? And some of Ditka's statements to the media, who he took on, and those, that's what I mean. I mean, it's like the two people who are up on stage here today, Justin, mm-hmm. are icons.
0: Right.
2: That's different no than doubt. Just being like all-time greats.
0: Great at your job. Exactly. Also, I would like to get a T-shirt that says Iron Mike would have punted. Anyway, I'm not going to.
2: Iron Mike would have had a defense that would have stopped them.
0: That's also true. And listen, there are a lot of teams that would have made the stop there. But we've got much more from Ryan Silverfield. Thoughts from some of the defensive players. Bogle, who continues to play well, spoke after the game. So we'll get to all that. A bunch of NFL news. Cam Little, the hero for Jacksonville. And I'll tell you this. You've seen guys hit home runs, Phil, and they know when they hit it. And anybody who's ever hit a home run, you know it just feels a little different coming off the bat. Like that one's got a good shot to go. And I'm sure great home run hitters for sure know when they get one. But that ball wasn't 15 yards off his foot before he was turning around running the other direction, walking it off. That was so cool to see. And the picture, I don't know if you saw the picture on the front of the Democrat Gazette today of the sports page. It's him being basically picked up in the arms of his teammates, celebrating it. It was such a cool deal.
2: In a footy stadium, too.
0: Yeah, just fantastic. I mean, it was so cool to see him, you know, win the game for his team. And that was such a back-and-forth game. And, you know, I was flying back with Kane, who's the only Jaguars fan I know. And we were, you know, mid-flight when the game was going on. And when he turned his phone back on after we landed, we were all dumbfounded that they had actually found a way to win the game. But look at this picture. Is that not great?
2: That's awesome. Yeah, I saw the highlight of it. That was so cool. It's funny, too, because the announcer, when I'm watching the football games now, the Razorback game, I watch the kickers. I don't watch the ball in the air. I want to see their reactions. They always know. They really have a good
0: sense.
2: Almost
0: always.
2: He knew. The announcer, like, didn't know. I didn't get it.
0: Yeah.
2: He has 5 field goals of 55 yards or more in his career.
0: Yeah, he's real good.
2: Already 3 years.
0: Turns out he's a good kicker.
2: And, of course, the two longest in NFL history.
0: 501-661-1037. Get them while you can. Get them while you can. We appreciate our friends at Arkansas Spine and Pain. We're happy to be here today. They are flowing in, baby. Like the Arkansas River.
2: And they're all looking at us, too.
0: Yeah, well, that's cool. It's good.
2: Some are bringing gifts. If you're still on your way over here, you've got plenty of time to stop somewhere and get us a gift.
0: Yeah, don't spend more than a couple $100. All right, let's get JW in here. Hi, JW. What's up?
1: Hey, guys. I'm not sure if we have much of a passing game other than Chris Marshall bailing us out the other game. If we had a passing game, other guys would have caught the ball. We don't have a passing game. And the 4th and 10 is not actual the problem here, or shouldn't even be the question of the day. The question should be, you ran the ball, you came out, you ran the ball nonstop, and you ran it down their throat, two possessions in a row. You took time off the clock. Yet, your 3rd and 4th possession out of halftime, throw the ball, 4th and 10, run Sutton Smith. Here's why we have incompetent coaching, and here's how Cramsey, I do not know how he has a job. Smith has 50 carries and is the lowest person on the team that has the most rushing yards, and yet they're not playing Russell. They're not playing Cam Settles, which was your two hot hands. And you pull them out. You don't run them on first. You don't run them on second. You don't make it short. You don't make third long short. You make it 3rd and 10 and third. And it was 3rd and 10 and 3rd and 13. And you decide to run Sutton Smith up the middle that weighs $1.50 at that. He looks like on the field compared to the other guys. It's pathetic play calling. Do not expect anything else out of the year. Do not expect, wish me, beat Alabama because we have Cramsey. Guys, call it like it is. Unless you work for the University of Arkansas and covering for these guys, call Cramsey for what he is. Call it out. The 4th and 10 should have never happened if you've done what you're supposed to your 3rd and 4th possession. That we don't have a passing game. We have Chris Marshall that pulls us out, and we got to have guys that cannot put the right running backs in there. This is what I can't stand. Russell runs the ball like a machine down the field. The next play, he's coming out.
0: Mm-hmm.
1: Let's run Sutton Smith. I'll say this, and I'm getting off here. These Memphis boys should get, and I looked this up and I did the number. Chad Morris has better numbers than Silverfield. Kentucky has $2 million less than we do, and they're 5-1. They're beating teams with $50 million roster. It is a coaching incompetence. That's okay. What we have. We don't have a money problem in Arkansas. We don't have this and we don't have that. We don't have coaches. And call it for what it is and quit this and that.
0: Thanks, JW. Appreciate it. All right, Cam Settles ended up with 8 carries for 50 yards. That's a little over a 6-yard average. We all agree Braylon Russell looked the best he's looked all year. And Coach talked about it. I mean, these guys ran physical. Sutton Smith, 11 for 40. I don't know that Sutton Smith needs to be your leading carry guy. Phil, is that fair?
2: I don't think he does either. I think that's exactly right. And I think you might have found something a little bit with Cam Settles. If you want somebody that can run the ball.
0: I thought he was the guy last week. What happened?
2: And pass block. He might be the best option in that case.
0: Why'd they go away from him then?
2: I can't answer that.
0: Because he was the guy last week, right? He was the guy. There's like, oh, he's the number one guy. I don't understand that. If he's your number one guy, you get 8 carries? I mean, and then you give Russell 4. I just don't know what you're doing there either. I'm with him on that.
2: Look, I mean, this was the only close game of the year. This was the game where Arkansas kind of snatched a loss out of the jaws of victory. You know, it wasn't like they choked on some giant lead, but they had chances.
0: Mm-hmm.
2: There were chances to win this game. Zero offense in the last 7:20. Tackling was awful. They did a great job controlling this great running back, Bishop, for the first 3 quarters. And then, like, 75% of his yards come in the 4th quarter.
0: Yeah.
2: When you needed to stop him the most.
0: Well, I'm sure there's some wear down factor there, too.
2: And I think so,
0: Tennessee's
2: too.
0: Tennessee's a little more physical and maybe deeper, too. So. Arkansas made a change at center too. We got a couple other things here. Let's go to this. I want to hear from Coach if we can on the running backs and their physicality, because again, they deserve a lot of credit. I thought they ran really hard. Offensive line certainly came together too. But here's Coach on the running backs running physical.
3: Listen, the Tennessee defense led the country in tackles for loss, led the country in sacks, and I mean they were. You go back and watch some of their film, like. Man, where are the weak spots on it? But we challenge everybody. So let's be the more physical team. Ultimately, when you lose, you can't sit there and say that's what we were. But I think the guys showed up, and I think we can say that we made strides in the run game. It's something to hang your hat on. Okay, moving forward. All right, look what we did here, and how can we do it? And the challenge for the running backs to continue to run as physically as possible will give us a chance.
0: A lot of praise after the game for Cash Courtney, too, at center. And, again, I'm not sure if they were close to making that decision before the game or not, but here's Coach on the change at center, and again, that's something you think you got to ride probably moving forward.
3: Ken Kittler's a captain, a young man I've got so much faith in, obviously a leader on our team, and has had a lot of success. He's been dealing with injury. He's a tough sucker that's been fighting through this. And every week you're just, man, can he continue to go? And he battles. And he would do it until the wheels fell off. And that's what you appreciate about so many of our guys that push through and fight through. And he's one of them at the opportunity where we thought that Cash could come in and where Caden wasn't being as effective, that Cash could give us a leg up in what we needed to do.
2: They should have pulled Kittler earlier. You could tell from the start. The sack fumble that Gilliam caused, and this isn't just on Kittler, because Gilliam is the real thing, that number two nose tackle. You could see Kittler was beaten on that snap immediately. He made a decision, am I going to hold or am I going to let him go? He let him go, and Gilliam made the play that cost Arkansas potentially 7 points, certainly at least 3 points, and there was zero offense for Arkansas, certainly no ground game in the first two quarters. That change should have been made earlier.
0: All right, a couple more calls and we got to take a break. We're going to go to Tony and BB. What's up, Tony? Welcome.
4: Hey, Justin. Thanks for taking my call. My deal is, I feel the same way. I'm not worried about the punting or whatever. It's coaching, like the last guy said. I mean, when you have the series before where you're like on about the 40-something yard line and you're third and long and you run a play almost up the middle for about 4 yards, you're giving up on the players. You're not giving the players a chance to win the game. And it sends a signal to the whole team, plus the fact that you don't dress your walk-ons, and the University of Arkansas is built on walk-ons a lot of times. I mean, that's why we got, you know, the movie Greater and everything like that came from a walk-on. So when you just hang your hat on a guy that you brought in from Memphis as a running back, and he's not doing the job, he could be the third string, not the first go-to guy, but the third guy going to in the situation. And that's just coaching. So, I mean, if he wants to keep his job, he needs to do a better job coaching and fix some of the holding calls and stuff like that, you know, that costs the game too as well.
0: Yeah.
4: You know, just a little thing. And I'll just hang up and listen.
0: Appreciate the call. And the thing is, too, you know, I like Sutton Smith in the passing game, but just looking through the, and I don't know if there was something missing on this box score, but he was not targeted at all.
2: I still think you may have hit on something a couple weeks ago when you said maybe he's more of a wide receiver than a running back.
0: Yeah, I mean, get him out in the slot. You can come over here.
2: But I think they stick with their guys too long to that point. They're sticking with Sutton Smith a little bit too long. I think they stuck with Bryant Williams too long, the right tackle. They just go with their guys because they're their guys. You know, they should have made the move to Hawks. We're smiling while we're doing radio here. Cheese. People want pictures.
0: Everybody's excited.
2: What am I signing? Oh, nothing. Don't worry about it.
0: You're not important. They got to get it in there.
2: But, when you want, so they found a little something in the ground game in the last two games. What has that gone along with? Change at right tackle. I think that's a little part of it. And messaging to the running backs at times, too. Obviously going with Sutton Smith a little bit too long.
0: Yeah, I just don't like him in that role. There's other ways. Get him the ball in space. He's quick. He's shifty. That's fine. He's not a power back that's going to run through the tackles.
2: No.
0: He's proven that over and over again. And why they're getting him the lion's share of the carries, I do not understand. He basically had as many carries as the other two backs combined. You're going to have to help me understand that. I'm not a practice every day, but come on. Larry, what's up?
5: Hey, guys. Great show as always. A couple of thoughts. Number one, we got to get somebody up on the hill. If not David Basil, then give me somebody like David Basil that bleeds for Arkansas, because that man, he's got so many fantastic ideas. He puts everything where tries to put Arkansas in good positions. I mean, look what he's done with everything he's done, all the awards,
0: Larry,
5: the touchdown club,
0: Larry,
5: everything.
0: So, somebody like David would be fine. I appreciate the call. I need David here to do his job. So thanks for the offer, though. But he's going to go ahead and work for the Buzz until he's retired, I think. What's up, Jim?
6: Well, I just want to say, as a coach, your job is to understand the flow of the game and how the game's been playing out. And I will say, once they sent the punt team out on the field, I said, we're not getting the ball back because they ran it down our throats and we ain't been able to stop them. And at that point in the game, you got to realize that and you got to go for it. I'm not saying fire the dude because he didn't go for it and he punted away, but you also got to realize we ain't stopped that in the fourth quarter. They have ran it down our throats and they have scored. And that's exactly what they did to finish off the game. So my take is, knowing where we was at in the game and how the game's been going in that fourth quarter, you go for it there. Besides that, okay. Go Hogs.
0: All right, thanks, Jim. Appreciate it. Question of the day again on Twitter. If you want to weigh in, you can certainly share your thoughts there at 50. You can do it by text, too, 501-661-1037. But we're on at 1037 The Buzz if you want to post a vote on our Twitter poll for today. We would love to hear from you, so come on with it. You can call us as well, as some have done today, the same number as our D3 Auto Sales text line, 501-661-1037. And you can also send us some live fan feedback through our Listen Live button. That's thanks to our friends at Rainbow Restoration. So a lot going on here. We're at Simmons Bank Arena again for the Touchdown Club. Punt or go for it on fourth down? Okay, I'm asking Kevin Kelly.
2: That's the easiest answer you've ever heard.
0: Yeah.
2: Oh, the boos were the boos came out immediately.
0: Kudos to Sheridan. They get a game ball today because guess what? It didn't come down to a late decision against Benton. They made enough plays before their last drive where they didn't have to rely on that. But it also sets up an even bigger game next week against Searcy. So good luck to the Yellow Jackets. Keep it rolling. We'll see. I mean, obviously, I got nothing against Searcy. Love their coach, too. So that should be an absolute battle. If I was in town Friday night, I don't go to a lot of high school games. But if I was in town Friday night, I would absolutely be attending that one. That would be an absolute blast to check out.
2: Where are you Friday night?
0: I'm going to be in Stephenville, Texas.
2: Right.
0: I told you.
2: I'll be in Nashville.
0: I mean, that's not exactly a cure for boredom. I can tell you that much. You win.
2: I think we're in opposite.
0: You win.
2: Opposite sides here.
0: Yeah, I'm in the middle of nowhere. It's absolutely misery. So I'm not happy about it, but what are you going to do, right?
2: Hi.
0: All right. Everybody's here. Everybody who's anybody's here. I mean, Wayne Smith is here.
2: It's hilarious.
0: The attorney general's here. We got the lieutenant governor coming. I've seen her advance team already in the house.
2: We're the welcoming party.
0: I mean,
2: after the security,
0: we're schmoes on parade is what we are. So, but that's fine. I'm glad to be here.
2: Should have been put up with a glass wall right there. People could look in, feed us everything.
0: I should have called my friends at Chris Crane Hyundai. We could have a couple of cars set up here. People might have. Hey, might be able to sell a couple of. Couple of units today. I mean, people are all over the place over here, so this is a very target-rich environment, Phil. That's what we call it. Chris Crane Hyundai doing good work up in Conway, and if you need a new vehicle, that's where you should head yesterday, although they weren't going to sell you a car yesterday. But you can go look at the lot, at least, and it is full of beautiful vehicles. But, yeah, I should have just driven my Sonata up in here and said, isn't this thing great-looking? Don't you want one of these?
2: I do.
0: 1003 Museum Road. 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
9: In the NFL, the Jaguars beat the Eagles 19-17 on a last-second field goal from Cam Little in London. Philadelphia took a 17-16 lead off a field goal with 8 seconds left, but a good kick return let the Jaguars get in field goal position. The Patriots beat the Raiders 45-17. Drake May had 5 touchdowns, 4 passing and 1 rushing. The Vikings stayed unbeaten, taking down the Saints 23-13. Minnesota allowed just 142 yards on the day. The Packers beat the Bears 31-7. Tyson Bagent and Case Keenum combined for 3 interceptions. The Niners improved to 5-0 by beating the Seahawks 32-29. There were 7 turnovers total in that game, but Brock Purdy helped lead 2 late scoring drives to get San Francisco the win. On Sunday Night Football, the Ravens took down the Falcons in overtime 30-23. Tyler Huntley filled in for Lamar Jackson and threw for 201 yards and 2 touchdowns. Tonight, the Rams will host the Bills at 7:15 on ESPN. 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
0: That's Phil Olson. I'm Justin Acri, and there are a million people here.
2: Who
0: not
2: are
0: literally.
2: These people?
0: Yeah, Simmons Bank Arena is the place to be today. No doubt about it. And if you want to hear from President Clinton or Jerry Jones and you didn't get a seat in here, good news, we got you covered. We're going to have an audio stream of that on the air. If you're driving around, we'll tie into the Little Rock Touchdown Club video stream as well. So,
2: wonder how much football they're going to talk.
0: I think a little bit.
2: It's a football club.
0: I asked Kane yesterday if Baz was going to ask Jerry about the guy that he had to fire because he yelled embarrassing at Dak the other day, and he said he didn't think that would probably come up. But that's unfortunate. I think I would have brought it up. But, you know, I roll a little different.
2: Jerry's not. I mean, is Jerry known for the firing of people? He kind of hangs on to people sometimes. If you think, like, if I would have liked to ask Steinbrenner what it's like to fire somebody.
0: It'd be tough. He's dead.
2: Mm-hmm.
0: What it's like to fire Billy Martin three times?
2: And then hire him again.
0: Yeah, exactly. Well, that's like a couple that can't give it, can't say quits. I did see a wild story today that was going to go in the What the Hell segment, but even I was like, I don't think I can make this work. But there was a story about a guy who was attacked by his wife. Because he got caught hooking up with a younger woman, and she cut off parts of his body and threw them down the toilet so he could never get them reattached. You can do the math. And now they're going to get remarried after she served her time in jail. And I thought, wow, that's an odd recue of a old hot relationship, but whatever, you know?
2: Well, I mean, they do say true love never dies.
0: Yeah, so I guess if that can happen, Steinbrenner and Martin seems like no big deal.
2: On the other hand, too, it's like, well, obviously he's gotten the thing fixed, otherwise she wouldn't be making this move again, probably.
0: Maybe. All right, well, let's stay focused. We're excited about what's happening.
2: Sorry.
0: It's okay. All right, some college football notes I want to hit on, and then we'll hit some top 25 stuff and NFL. I went through today, and I started looking at all the leagues and how they're representing the top 25. And again, it doesn't mean a hill of beans until, you know, the playoff stuff comes out. But Other games this weekend. Utah got a challenge from Kansas. They pulled away late. Let's see, what else do we have happen? The Georgia game was great. And, boy, what a horrible play by a defender for Alabama to get a personal foul late in the game, which took away an opportunity for Alabama to get the ball back and potentially go down and try to kick a game-tying field goal or maybe score a touchdown. And I feel bad for Kalen DeBoer, but, you know, kids going kids sometimes, right?
2: What angry demon took over Kalen DeBoer's body after that flag?
0: Listen, both he and Kirby were on tilt the whole night.
2: I guess that happens when it's Alabama versus Georgia. Here's the thing. Is you kind of expect this from Kirby. These locker room speeches kind of leak out sometimes.
0: Yeah, can I say jockstrap?
2: Mr. Cool.
0: You know how stupid you have to be to record your coach's pregame and postgame speech and then put it out? I mean, if I'm him, I'm like, okay, this is a sacred place. A locker room is a sacred place. All right, I would be like, all right, we're going to sit here until somebody fesses up. I'm not saying you're going to get kicked off the team, but you're going to run till you puke. And you're going to run till I puke.
2: You remember that was the kind of thing that kind of did in a Steelers season under Mike Tomlin, was recording a post-game speech in the locker room and letting it out. And
0: well, he live-streamed it like it was no big deal. This guy is doing it surreptitiously, which is twice as bad.
2: You're seeing it, the video, like from down by his
0: feet. He's hiding his phone. It's absolutely a scumbag move by a player or administrative staff or whatever. I don't care who did it. It's a horrible. That's a sacred place. You don't do that. That is a violation of trust. That would be like you recording secretly the conversations we have in the studio when the mics are off, and then putting it out for everybody to hear.
2: Or recording a sales meeting of yours, and then kind of just like leaking it out.
0: Yeah,
2: why not?
0: That's not cool.
2: Never do anything like that.
0: No, it's a scumbag move. Anyway, what else happened? How about Florida? What happened to Florida? I mean, South Carolina goes to Gainesville and thumps them. I mean, maybe a little hangover from the Missouri game, but dear Lord, that was shocking. 38-19, it wasn't even close. UCLA sneaks one out at Oregon, and that was a game where I saw that Oregon may have gotten hosed on their two-point conversion attempt where they spotted the ball. I mean, I don't understand the incompetence there. Penn State, you got Matt Campbell maybe questioning his decision. They were throwing stuff on the field after the game. By the way, speaking of scumbag moves, you don't throw stuff on the field. In Tuscaloosa, you don't do it in whatever you call it, College Park, is that what we call it?
2: In A&M?
0: No. Where?
2: Maryland?
0: No. Penn State.
2: That's
0: not College Park.
2: Happy Valley.
0: Yeah. Thank you. At Happy Valley. Sorry, brain fart there. Let's see, what else happened that was noteworthy this weekend? Yeah, North Carolina, first signature win for Belichick, who, let's be real, their offense looks far more competent with Bobby Petrino at the helm than it did before.
2: State College, Pennsylvania.
0: State College.
2: You know, one of this. You mentioned Mizzou. So you remember Ahmad Hardy has not played yet. The story of the season right now may be Jamal Roberts, who leads the SEC in rushing. He's third in the nation in rushing yards per game. Already over 820, more than he's ever rushed for in a season.
0: Hardy's got to be close, right? I mean, I thought he was close to coming back a couple of weeks ago.
2: Do they even need him? I mean, it's like, well, a guy like that, if you have him there, you'll get him the ball.
0: He's the best running back in the league. You need him.
2: Meanwhile, the backup leads the SEC in rushing.
0: Well, let's give credit where it's due. Drinkwitz does work, and his offensive line does too.
2: Everybody was lauding Ole Miss. Everybody was lauding Florida. Mizzou right now. Watch out.
0: All right, couple things here from our live fan feedback brought to you by our friends at Rainbow Restoration. This is from Hogman. I feel like I'm a true fan, but there's no way you can punt that ball. We've lost 14 consecutive SEC games, and you're going to be conservative? Unbelievable. I mean, again, I think his reasoning was okay, and you're basically giving them 3 points unless they turn the ball over. Now, I'll listen to you should have gone for broke. That's fine. But I don't know that acting like he's a moron for going for it there is probably the right
2: thing. Hypotheticals are difficult to think about sometimes, but if he was in the same situation with his Memphis team from last year, at a 6-0 start, they go for it.
0: Maybe.
2: It would be my bet.
0: Maybe not.
2: I just don't think he trusts his offense.
0: Maybe trust his defense to get a stop, too, though, with Memphis last year.
2: You would like to think so.
0: Chris Kane looked it up, and I can't remember what it was, but it was ridiculously low. It was like, if you go for it, you have a 4% chance of winning. And if you don't go for it, you have like a 2% chance of winning. So we're really probably splitting hairs here anyway. And let's not forget, Arkansas had to go all the way down the field and score a touchdown. It's not like they were trying to keep a drive alive to kick a long field goal.
2: It's funny how people say, well, I want my coach to play to win. Really what you're talking about in this situation is playing for a different way to lose. Because either way, the odds are so far stacked against you that it might not really matter which decision you choose.
0: True. 501 says game ball to Cam Little for the walk-off 57-yarder. Also game ball to South Carolina. Agree. JW says, what do you think about booze? What do you mean? Like, do I like it? I don't like when people boo. I don't know. What are you asking me exactly?
2: The boos came immediate after that they could tell that the punt team was coming
0: out.
2: Oh,
0: I think it's safe to say that the stadium was not in favor of the punt. I think that's safe to say.
2: There were people, and you could see it, wearing Silverfield out from the stands.
0: Yeah.
2: They were pretty peeved.
0: They just marched down the field on their last two possessions. We cannot even slow them down. So what made him think we'd be able to stop him? I guess that's the point.
2: Exactly right. That's what in this situation, you were damned if you did and you were damned if you didn't.
0: Yeah, I agree. And again, I mean, you did stop them for the majority of the game. And the fact that, you know, I don't think there's any guarantee because they had a couple of good drives that they were automatically going to go be able to run the ball down their throats again and keep the drive alive.
2: I would like to think that they could stop them again. You know, they'd find a way to stop them.
0: Again.
2: But they didn't.
0: And again, they did not have the threat of a pass at that point. They're just going to hand the ball off. So if you know what's coming, you got to give your defense a shot. That's been the strength of your team, right?
2: And that defense was worn down by then. You know, Bradley Shaw right now can't really play very much. You got two linebackers that are basically out there that are hustling their asses off. And I think they were exhausted by the end of the game. Jaquavion Smith, Ben Bogle.
0: Break. Got to take a timeout. We'll be back in just a sec. It is 10:50, and we will wrap up our first hour on the other side of the break. Lots going on here. It's busy, busy, busy. Saw our buddy Keith from UAMS in here to take in the speech, or the visit, I guess, with the former president, Jerry Jones, today. So good that he can get away. They got a lot going on over at UAMS, and they just added a new facility down in Saline County. So, yes, Bryant. Good news for you and all of Saline County. World-class care is so much closer to home now. 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
0: All right, welcome back to Simmons Bank Arena. Again, thanks to Arkansas Spine and Pain. It is a who's who under one roof over here today, and it is going to be a wild time with President Clinton here and Jerry Jones. SEC Basketball Media Day starts tomorrow. Wes Moore will be our man in Amsterdam, taking care of business, and he is going to be coming to us live from over there, so we'll get an update on all the coaches, all the players, all the teams, and yeah, looking forward to that. And Wes is going to do a great job for us. He'll, of course, be handling the postgame show along with Christian again this season, so look forward to hearing from those two guys through the year, and also from Wes and all the coaches coming up over the next couple of days. And I do want to also, let me find my information here, make sure I don't miss anybody. Thank our sponsors. Is it on here? Did you mention it, Chuck? No, didn't make it to the copy points.
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0: You know what? It did make the copy points. I had to get to the second page. Thank you, Moose.
2: Flog yourself.
0: Good pickup. Flogging. Also was going to mention from a ranking standpoint, Georgia's your new number one, by the way. This is the AP poll. I've told you this before. Personal philosophy, personal policy. I don't pay attention to the coaches' poll at all because they don't watch games that don't involve their games.
2: Why do you pay attention to the AP poll?
0: Because they watch the games, at least. And, I mean, you can say that you don't like their opinion or don't believe in their opinion, but at least they watch the games.
2: Okay.
0: I don't think a coach that is coaching a game or coaching a team is paying any damn attention to what's going on anywhere else except for a game that's going to affect his team. So, anyway, Georgia's your new number one, Alabama 6, Texas 7, Ole Miss is 9. These are just SEC teams, obviously. And then you got the 13 through 16 slots all covered. Missouri, Tennessee, Kentucky, Mississippi State in order starting at 13. LSU has dropped to 22, a 4-2 record. They dropped 12 spots. You've got 1, 2, 3, 4, 5, 7 teams from the Big Ten in the top 25 now with Ohio State and Indiana at 4-5. And, oh, by the way, they're playing each other this weekend. There are some awesome matchups this weekend that we're going to talk about.
2: Including Arkansas-Vanderbilt to get out of the basement of the SEC.
0: Sure, if you want to look at that. The Big 12 has 5 teams, pretty well placed. You got BYU at 8, and Utah is at 11. They are squarely positioned, but their game isn't for like 4 or 5 weeks. If they can stay undefeated, to have a huge, giant matchup in Salt Lake City coming up in a few weeks. Texas Tech, by the way, is number 10. They are 5-0, but they have not been overly impressive so far. Oklahoma State's 4-1. They're 18th. Houston is 20th. There's a team we're not talking about at all. And they have been pretty dang good so far this year. ACC has but 3 teams ranked. Miami at 3. They're carrying all the water for that league. Then you got Wake Forest at 21. Did not have that on my bingo card.
2: Jake Dickert.
0: And then SMU.
2: I wonder how Houston's doing what they're doing, because remember it was like a year or two ago, Kelvin Sampson's talking about we have the lowest revenue in the Big 12. They don't for basketball. It's basically football, but yet they're fine.
0: Yeah, well, add more fuel to the fire and you can do more with less.
2: It's not always the money that you spend.
0: And then a tip of the cap to Notre Dame, the lone independent in the top 25 at number 2. I haven't seen him play enough. I got to start watching some more Notre Dame. And then the lone Pac-12 member, Boise State.
2: That's weird. Fine. They're Pac-12.
0: 23rd. All right, we're back for our second hour after this.
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26: An Arkansas man accused of shooting someone to death in 2024 was arrested in Georgia on Friday. 26-year-old Joshua Jordan has been brought back to Little Rock. He's accused of killing 27-year-old Trayvon Owens and is charged with capital murder. The investigation remains active. And happening today, the Little Rock Touchdown Club will welcome Cowboys owner Jerry Jones and former President Bill Clinton. The two are set to speak at Simmons Bank Arena about their love of football and to give their opinions on the state of college athletics. The conversation begins at 11:30 a.m. For the Buzz Radio Network, I'm KARK's Gary Burton Jr.
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28: It's a mild morning. It'll be a really hot afternoon. Sunny again today with a high of 94, which would break a record high of 93 degrees. Tonight, clear and mild, down to 68. Tomorrow, partly cloudy, still hot, high of 93 here in Little Rock, with some isolated showers and thunderstorms in South Arkansas. For the Buzz Radio Network, I'm meteorologist Pat Walker.
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0: Welcome back to The Zone, live at a very different Little Rock Touchdown Club here on a Monday. We are at Simmons Bank Arena. Phil Elson, Justin's taking a walk out just for a second. Moose back in the studios. We got to basically fit the rest of the show into the next 53 minutes because once we hit 12 noon, or about 12:06, you know, once we come back from the top of the hour break, it's going to be former President Bill Clinton and Dallas Cowboys owner Jerry Jones. So let's get right to it here with the Red White Report.
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0: Well, you know, Arkansas lost on Saturday to Tennessee football 24-17, makes the losing streak against Power 4 opponents at 13 straight. Hogs did have the lead in the fourth quarter, but the big play finally helped Tennessee break through. In fact, it was two big plays that did most of the damage. First, Hassan Brame's 68-yard catch and run through broken tackle set him up for a one-yard touchdown. Max Gilbert's 55-yard field goal did tie the game. And Shelton Lewis's interception set the Hogs up for a potential go-ahead score at the 5:44 mark. But three plays went nowhere, including a head-scratching 3rd and 10, Sutton Smith, 3-yard up the middle run. Gavin Rush, best punt of the game, backed up the balls to their 5, and then the big play again. Deshaun Bishop held his 60 yards in 3 quarters rushing, burst through for 59 on their first play. He ran for 10 more yards in the drive, was aided by a 15-yard face mask, and he punched in an 8-yard touchdown just before the 2-minute timeout. You know what happened next. 3 and out, not 4. In the final, 7:20, Arkansas was outgained 125 yards to 3. But linebacker Ben Vogel says it wasn't about being tired.
2: I don't think fatigue played a role at all. We practice hard. We make practice hard so the games are easy. And I do not think fatigue played a role.
0: Vogel played most of the game, led the Razorbacks with 9 total tackles, including 4 solo tackles. Now, there was a major improvement in the run game for Arkansas, especially after halftime. That's when the Hogs made a switch at center, swapping out sophomore Cash Courtney for a banged-up Caden Kittler. And then the Razorbacks leaned on that run game heavily on consecutive touchdown drives. They ran the ball on 12 of 15 plays. Coach Silverfield said that the backs ran with more physical power.
3: Listen, the Tennessee defense led the country in tackles for loss, led the country in sacks. And, I mean, they were. You go back and watch them in the front, you're like, man, where are the weak spots on it? But we challenge everybody. So let's be the more physical team. Ultimately, when you lose, you can't sit there and say that's what we were. But I think the guys showed up, and I think we can say that we made strides in the run game. It's something to hang your hat on. Okay, moving forward. All right, look what we did here, and how can we do it? And the challenge for the running backs to continue to run as physically as possible will give us a chance.
0: The Hogs finished the game against Tennessee with 133 yards of rushing. That's their biggest output against an FBS opponent this year. They visit Vanderbilt on Saturday in a someone's got to win this one sort of game. Vandy is the only other 0-3 team in the SEC, and they really should be on a 4-game losing streak if not for that mind-blowing play in the end zone to NC State.
4: Somebody's O has got to go. That's the old saying in boxing.
0: That's what it sounds like.
4: But usually
0: here,
4: they're talking about undefeated guys, not guys who are winless.
0: That's right. Vandy, by the way, is averaging just 15 points offensively in conference. Oaklawn Sports, powered by FanDuel, has Vanderbilt favored by 6.5. The point total sitting at 50.5. Looking at NFL Pro Hogs, Hunter Henry was the only Razorback to score a touchdown of the NFL yesterday. It came near the end of the first half in New England's 45-17 crushing of the Raiders. 11-yard pass from Drake May. It was Henry's first touchdown of the season and the 48th of Hunter's career. That puts him one behind Keith Jackson for most scored by a tight end from Little Rock in the NFL and 19th all-time at the position. D'Angelo Williams, by the way, has scored 70. That's the most for a Little Rock native in the NFL. And how about Cam Little? What a final 320 he had at Tottenham Hotspur Stadium in Great Britain. He misses an extra point due to a high snap. Gave Philly a chance to take the lead with a field goal. 8 seconds left. They hit the field goal. And then a giant return by the Jaguars sets up Cam to be the hero. And here's how it sounded.
5: High snap. It's down. The kick.
0: That is Cam's fifth field goal of 55 yards or longer in the NFL. He's 9 for 11 this year on field goals, including 3 out of 5 on 50-plus yard attempts. Jake Bates also made a 44-yarder and all 6 XPs in the Lions' 45-21 win at Arizona. He's 8 for 8 kicking field goals this year. Treylon Burks, couple of receptions, 26 yards on 5 targets. Commanders with a head-scratching tie against the Giants. John Ridgeway was active for the Saints, couple of tackles in the Saints' loss to the Vikings. And tonight on Monday Night Football with the Bills and the Rams, Landon Jackson for Buffalo, Cam Curl for Los Angeles. Quick note on Major League Baseball with Hagan Smith and the White Sox eliminated on Saturday by Cleveland in a division series. It's another year with no Razorback playing in the World Series. By my count, Justin, the last time that Arkansas had a player in the World Series, Andrew Benintendi, Boston Red Sox, 2018.
4: Okay. I'm not going to argue with that. All right, that is your Red White Report, I guess, for today then. And we are going to talk more about what happened on Saturday. And if you want to weigh in, feel free. Our question of the day today is, what did you think of the decision to punt on fourth down late in the game? And a lot of people are not too happy with it. I think some people look at it from a little different perspective. And so far, Phil, pretty overwhelming?
0: 92% say go for it. Okay. About 8% say they were fine with the punt.
4: Yeah, we haven't had that many votes yet on it either. But if you want to hit us up on our Twitter account, it's at 1037. The buzz.
0: I should have added another option to that, which is, I think we're overanalyzing it a little bit in some people's minds.
4: I don't think you need a third option, though.
0: Okay.
4: I think it was either go for it or don't go for it. I think that was the option.
0: Binary choice.
4: Now, what it means, I think, or what went into it, or what the lasting impact is, or how it changes your thinking on the coach, that's a different thing for a different day.
0: A lot of people were saying they're out.
4: Yeah, a lot of people are mad. And I'd like to credit this. I don't know who made it, though, so I don't have the information. But on social media, and you've probably seen this if you're an ex-person or Twitter, we still call it Twitter, we're old school. But somebody put a song out already, mad about the...

0: I think that's mean and uncalled for, but I got to say, tip of the cap for creativity.
1: It's more than a $10 million check by a lot right now.
0: Well, we don't need to be worried about buyouts probably anytime soon. So I think we're getting a little bit ahead of ourselves. All right, let's quickly touch on what happened in the NFL, unless I'm missing something. We got to do game balls and jock straps here pretty quick as well. So let's dive in on all that.
2: 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Josh Dickinson is a former PGA caddy, so he knows what good grass looks like. If you'd like to take your yard to the next level, then hit up Josh and his crew at A Caddy's Touch Landscape. 501-794-2770. Call today.
0: Well, I can't believe I'm going to do this, but I am going to do this. I'm going to give a game ball to the flipping Brewers. Because here's the thing. The enemy of my enemy is my friend, and I don't like what's happening with Major League Baseball. And I realize, you know, there's no cap, and really the Dodgers aren't doing anything wrong. They're just willing to spend what they want to spend. But watching them lose would be pretty sweet, I think, even if it has to be to the Brewers. So I got to give credit to Milwaukee. And, you know, Mizorowski was not dominant by any stretch of the imagination, at least not the way that he has been at times this year.
1: He was just good enough.
0: Yeah, well, the rest of their staff was pretty damn good, too. And they went at 2-1 over the Dodgers. They're going to go at it again today at 4 o'clock and still in Milwaukee. And Brewers are an underdog today with Yamamoto taking the mound for the Dodgers and Henderson on the bump for Milwaukee. You got the Guardians and Rays following. Again, game ball. Some surprises this weekend. I'm going to give a game ball to Kentucky. I'm going to give a game ball to really all the programs out there that are doing better than they probably should be. Wake Forest is sitting at 5-1 in the ACC. So, again, it ain't all about the money, because I think we can all agree that those schools are probably not dealing with more resources than a place like Arkansas is. Now, I will argue that Wake Forest does not have quite the hill to climb in the ACC that Arkansas does in their league, but they are certainly doing pretty good for a school that has not been exactly a football power for years.
1: I think that might have the lowest enrollment for any Power Four school.
0: Yeah. The biggest jockstrap of the weekend has to go to the Commanders of Washington for letting time run out in overtime when they were well within field goal range. The only thing worse, maybe, for anybody, no matter what you thought about the play, than punting, when you're down to the wire, is not giving your team a chance to kick a field goal to win a game in overtime when you're well within field goal range. It's pretty amazing that they let the clock run out. Absolutely boneheaded. And Dan Quinn, I'm sure, is under a lot of fire today, at least akin, if not worse, than Silverfield is.
1: Well, I'm sure they are. I would also say at least they didn't lose. But they feel like they did.
0: Yeah, that's a loss. Even though you tied. Yeah.
1: You really do.
0: When is a tie a loss? Just then.
1: Did you hear Harbaugh's explanation of what a tie is? It was kind of funny. It's just like, I mean, it's just like, you don't have to play it. It's as logical as it is, but it's a coach giving you 45 seconds on how he feels.
0: Is this John or Jim?
1: It's John. It's a Jim. No, John, the Giants coach.
0: I didn't hear it.
1: It's just a logical whole thing, but it's like the tie is the thing. It really depends on whether you were the team that was trailing.
0: That's true.
1: Usually.
0: No, for the Giants, they probably feel like they escaped.
1: The closest to a loss.
0: Yeah, that game was lost.
1: Is how you feel about it. My game ball goes to, I got two of them here, Kirby Smart and the Georgia Bulldogs. This is just the best program in the country right now. Best team in the country.
0: We've been saying that for a month or more.
1: And it's, well, and look, I do think they got help from the officials. There should have been an interference in the end zone. I'm not saying that would have meant that that leads exactly to a go-ahead touchdown. They probably, you know,

0: gotten away with that could have been a personal foul on Georgia, but it went in on Alabama instead. But hey, when you're Kirby Smart, the Bulldogs, you end up getting some of those calls. Another game ball goes to just Major League Baseball, because this right now is being proven as a front office sport. Now, that leads to the players having to be the reason that you win or lose games, but the best front offices are the teams that are playing in these championship series. And, you know, you could say what you want about the Dodgers, and I think you're right in a lot of cases that some of their decisions don't always have to be right or correct, because they have the sort of payroll that leads to Band-Aids that can patch over problems or injuries. But for Milwaukee and Cleveland and Tampa to be where they are, that's a bunch of really smart people making smart decisions, and also a little bit of it is luck.
1: Yeah.
0: Jockstraps Lane Kiffin. No explanation needed. I think LSU fans might have had on their bingo card, you know, a loss at Ole Miss might happen. That might happen.
1: Sure.
0: They didn't expect the loss at Kentucky.
1: No.
0: There's no freaking way they would have expected that.
1: Well, you got to also give a game ball to Will Stein in the same breath.
0: Absolutely. I mean, the real thing.
1: He's got a pair, I got to tell you.
0: Looks like the real thing.
1: Yeah, he's doing
0: a jock strap to Arkansas wide receivers, Larry Smith, the wide receiver coach. Chris Marshall is tied for the SEC lead with 42 receptions. The rest of the receiver corps is 36. And nobody outside of Marshall has multiple receptions in the last two games.
1: That's not good.
0: What is going on?
1: He's very special, but you got to get a little more help elsewhere. And did we give one to Cam Little?
0: I mentioned him in red-white.
1: Yeah, Cam Little gets the game ball for the walk-off. And the way he did it, too, go back and watch that field goal. It was so impressive. It was literally off his foot for 1 second, and he was turning around running the other end of the field, knowing it was good from, you know, almost 60 yards. It's really amazing.
0: So, that must have been a great flight. Did they stay?
1: I think that was that their second game in a row there? Because they sometimes will play back-to-back
0: weeks there.
1: I don't know.
0: So I was just saying, it must be a great flight home after a kick like that.
1: Anytime.
0: Especially a long flight.
1: No doubt. All right. Moose, what do you got?
2: Yeah, I was going to give one to Cam Little. That was awesome. Also, to Tyler Huntley, 3 touchdowns in a win in relief. He just shows up and gets W's for the Ravens whenever they need him, whenever Lamar's out. That's always impressive. Jockstraps, you gave yours to the Commanders, Justin. I'm going to give it to the NFC East as a whole. New York tried to give that game away. They fumbled it, and then the Commanders just messed up worse at the end. They're running the clock, and this was after the Cowboys lost to an 0-4 team and after the Eagles had the lead with 8 seconds left, kick it off. The Jaguars get a little return back, and that sets up Cam Little's kick there. So the whole NFC East just absolutely crapped the bed this weekend.
1: Were they embarrassing, though?
2: What do you mean?
1: Was the division embarrassing?
2: If you go 0-4 in the division, or 0-2 and one team ties the other team, I think so.
1: Yeah. Well, you just can't say that to Dak Prescott inside AT&T Stadium.
2: Now, was it an employee of the Cowboys, or was it like a driver? I thought it was maybe somebody on their staff.
1: I read it was an AT&T employee.
2: Okay.
1: AT&T.
0: Like a stadium
1: employee, yeah.
2: That is so dumb.
1: And I posted a video of a guy that said it was him, and then some other guy came out on Twitter and told me that there have been like 3 or 4 people that are claiming to have been the guy.
2: Of him like crying for his job back. Like, I'll do it, I'm sorry. You know.
1: Oh, this was not that guy. This guy was like, hey, yeah, I did it, whatever. You know, but if everybody's got a job, you know, hey, whatever. He's like, it was embarrassing.
0: No, when you work at the stadium, no matter what your job is, you're not there to smack talk the other team, and you're not there to smack talk your own players either.
1: I couldn't agree more.
0: Your opinions are supposed to be kept to yourself, or very quietly.
1: Yeah.
0: And you're being negative on your own quarterback. Look, that's what the fans are there for.
1: Yeah, when you're working at AT&T Stadium, you do what you're supposed to do, and you talk politics and religion. You don't ever criticize the Dallas Cowboys. That is dumb. Bad move.
2: Got a jockstrap for Arch Manning as well. 2 fourth-quarter interceptions. Mm. That'll do it for you. That's how you lose as the number one team in the country, for sure. You glossed over it, Phil, but that pass interference call in the Georgia-Bama game, that miss was bad.
0: It was pretty bad.
2: That was bad, bad. So jockstrap to the officiating crew for that, because that was we hadn't seen a bad one like that in a while since it was the who was it? The Saints and the Rams, right?
1: NFL? That was, that's the gold standard.
2: Yeah, I don't think we've seen one as bad in a long time. That was terrible. Like, Herbstreit, the instant it happened, he was like, okay, so that'll be a foul. That'll be a flag. And then nothing.
1: Yeah. I don't like it when we get cheated out of seeing plays or seeing teams have an opportunity to do something special.
2: Yeah.
1: and we got cheated because a kid made a dumb decision and drew a personal foul late. I would have loved to have seen them get a stop there and just seen if Alabama could have gone down. Florida. If Alabama could have gone down and kicked a field goal to tie it or maybe score a touchdown to win it, and we all got cheated out of that because a kid lost his cool. And look, it's an emotional game. I respect that. These are passionate players, and you know, again, he wasn't the first to hit, but it's always the second guy that gets busted. We know this.
2: Mm-hmm. And away from the play, you know, had nothing to do with the play.
1: No.
2: That's always frustrating to see.
0: It's just an anti-climax of you know, really entertaining, fun college football game.
2: Well, I mean, we got the climax of Kalen DeBoer absolutely lighting into him, which we don't see as much as we used to. But, yeah, he gave him an old school breakdown there.
1: Okay, that's enough climax talk. Let's go to a break. It is 11:25, and we are out of time for this segment. We're going to get our friends in from Arkansas Spine and Pain, I think, after the break. So stick around for that. We've also got to do our entertainment birthdays this hour because next hour is going to be nuts. It's going to be wall-to-wall Clinton and Jones and Basil. So don't go anywhere. That'll be a lot of fun, and we're just going to sit here and listen to them. So I think that'll be a good time. I don't know. I feel like we're getting ourselves back through our extra pot there. So I got to figure out if we actually have the feed or not. Moose, you may have to do some interesting engineering and figure out something, but we'll see what we can pull off. All right, it is 11:26 as we head to the break. I want to tell you about our friends at FanDuel. And I don't know if you're going to wager on the game tonight. We had a good, you know what we didn't do? I didn't give my game ball to San Francisco and Seattle. I mean, that was a heck of a ball game last night. And Mike Evans now making magic for Brock Purdy and company after saving Johnny Manziel's career. I don't know that he needed it as much as Brock Purdy doesn't need it maybe as much as Manziel does, but certainly was deserving of a game ball. That was a big-time victory over Seattle in a divisional game. So, anyway, if you want to wager on whatever's going on in the NFL, our friends at FanDuel are here to help, along with our friends at Oaklawn Sports, working in conjunction for you, the wagerer. If, in fact, you like that kind of thing, they are sitting here and they're ready to roll. What's today?
0: Monday.
1: What's the date?
0: 12th.
1: Okay, good. Well, I'm going to hold that one until tomorrow then.
0: We're a dozen days into October.
1: 1 dozen days into October, Phil. 1 dozen days. I'm just making sure I'm on the right page here, you know, because I want people to know about all the important things when it comes to FanDuel. So I will tell you this. They are also getting ready for postseason baseball. They've got a cool thing going on with bonus bets there that we'll talk about. But, again, if you want to get down on the NFL, FanDuel, you can do all kinds of fun things, like same-game parlays and things of that nature. On college football or NFL football. 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
9: In NFL action, Minnesota and San Francisco remained undefeated after victories yesterday. The Vikings beat the Saints 23-13, while the 49ers won a slugfest in Seattle to take down their division rivals, the Seahawks, 32-29. In the early game from London, former Razorback kicker Cam Little drilled a 57-yard field goal as time expired to give the Jaguars a 19-17 victory over the Eagles. The Packers dominated the Bears 31-7. The Giants and Commanders ended in a tie at 27, and the Ravens beat the Falcons in overtime 30-23 on Sunday Night Football. Tonight's Monday Night Football matchup has the Bills heading to Los Angeles to take on the Rams, and in the Major League Baseball playoffs, in Game 1 of the National League Championship Series, the Milwaukee Brewers beat the LA Dodgers 2-1, with Game 2 today at 4 on Fox, followed by Game 1 of the ALCS with the Cleveland Guardians at the Tampa Bay Rays at 7 on TBS. I'm Moose for the Buzz Radio Network.
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1: All right, I think we've done everything we got to do. And actually, our friends at Arkansas Spine and Pain got tied up. We do have to do entertainment and birthdays and what's on tap. I guess we have to do all that here just in case because we may completely run out of time. But first, we wanted to talk to the guru of to punt or not to punt. That is the question. Let it be shown, history will tell you, that even Coach Kelly coach teams have punted on occasion. It's just not very common. Kevin Kelly joining us here. Congratulations to Sheridan. It was our game of the week. And in what was an extremely entertaining game with Benton, the Yellow Jackets get it done again. So congrats. I mean, what happened year to year, Coach? You guys have found some defense all of a sudden. And how much is personnel and how much is scheme so far?
14: I think it was 99% scheme, to be honest with you. You know, and it was my fault. I was concentrating. So our offense is really hard to get in. And for the first 2 years, I wasn't paying much attention to defense. And this year, we went off in the offseason, my defense coordinator and I, and found a guy that's like, who has a defense that matches our kind of kids with a little less athletic, a little less speed, that kind of stuff. Kids that'll play hard, but just don't run as fast and stuff. And we found somebody that was had a unique defense. We worked on it and put it in. And the guy promised us, like, if you do it like this, you're going to see positive results. And it's hard to imagine that because this is a guy that doesn't even know who we are.
1: Right.
14: And sure enough, you know, it looked good in the summer because we get to play, we get to do team camps and stuff. We're like, wait a minute. This is a lot better. I mean, it's not, you know, we're not the Philadelphia Eagles or anything, but it's a lot better. And so far, it's been exactly what we needed. And it really just gave our kids confidence and hope and all that kind of stuff because we made major changes. And then I got smart enough to go, okay, I'm not going to play guys full time both ways because we run so many plays. They'd be playing three full games. And sparingly putting guys on defense at the right times, and those kids are making plays too, so it's worked out really good.
1: Well, that's cool. You know, and we talked about this because you had the brief stint at Presbyterian, and it takes a little while to get people on board. When things aren't going well last year and you're giving up 50 or 60 points in a game, you know, people start freaking out. It takes a full buy-in by not only the administration but the community and the parents and all that. I mean, it's not the easiest thing because you do things a little bit differently. Do you feel like you're getting there?
14: Yeah, and you hit it right. Until people get on board with it, because if you're telling a high school kid, whether you're the, you know, you're his parent or you're his friend or you're the guy at Walmart or at the restaurant, oh, God, that sucks. Y'all aren't very good. You're not, this is wrong. This isn't working. They're going to not believe in it. They're not going to, they're going to hesitate out on the field. They're going to be questioning, is this the right thing to do? And when they do that, they play slower. They play with us. And if you hesitate in football, you're done. And so, by them buying in, which is what I've been trying to get them to do for the last 2 years, this year's group is now. Let's put this back on the admin a little bit. It's not their fault completely, but I was the fourth head coach in 4 years. They never got to buy into anybody.
1: Yeah.
14: And so this year's senior class, it's the first year in 10 years to have the same guy as the head coach for 3 years. So they actually got a chance to buy in. So who knows if the other groups would have bought in. They never had a chance.
1: Right.
14: And so these guys have bought in, and when you buy in, you see a difference on the field, no matter whether it's the Razorbacks or the Cowboys or whoever it is.
0: Think about how often that's the norm now, even for, like, college football kids playing for four coaches in 4 years.
1: Sure, and it's sad. Or sometimes it's players playing for four coaches because they, not because the coaches changed, but because, they're moving schools. Mm-hmm. You're right. I mean, it's different than what we would think. How much is your personnel different on defense? Or do you have a lot of different guys than played for you last year on that side?
14: We had a lot of seniors graduate last year, so okay. We do have a lot. And then when you mix in, like, at three positions, it's weird. I mean, I'm playing three receivers at my safety position.
1: Okay.
14: So they play once every three series.
1: Oh, interesting. Okay.
14: And then I'm playing three of my offensive linemen at D end. So they're playing once every three series. I'm doing the same thing at corner. At one of my corner spots, I'm playing a running back and a wide receiver. And so, you know, we're getting three brand new positions that we didn't have last year, but it's nine guys making it up, so they're not playing the whole time.
1: Yeah.
14: And that's another little contraption I kind of thought of.
1: Yeah, I like
14: and
1: that.
14: I wondered if it would work, and we love it. And so that's been good, too, is we've got some guys that you put a receiver at safety that can play some safety, and they can play the ball. They don't just play defense. And so now, last year we had seven turnovers the whole year on defense. We've already got, I think 17 so far,
1: oh,
14: and like 11 interceptions. And, you know, I would say half those interceptions we wouldn't have made if it weren't receivers playing safety,
1: gotcha,
14: instead of D-backs playing safety.
1: All right, let's get to what happened on Saturday in Fayetteville. And, again, there's a lot more to a game than one drive or one play, and we all know that. But, obviously, it's going to be hotly debated for the remainder of the season on whether, you know, Ryan Silverfield should have called for a fourth down play or punted it away and tried to play defense with all three timeouts. Now, again, it's completely indefensible if you don't have all your timeouts, but he did. So give me your thoughts on what happened. And then also, I was also pleased, at least on third down, they went to Marshall. It didn't work out, but they, you know, at least they gave their best player a chance on the drive, even though there were some other things that probably could have been questioned along the way. But what'd you think about the play, and what would you have done differently, if anything?
14: I thought the play should have been different because what they did, they just ran him on like a little curl. And, you know, that's easily defensible, especially with a solo receiver, especially him. You know, everybody's going to get the ball. So you got to get him a double move. You got to get him something crossing the field, a dig route, a crossing route or whatever was what my thinking would have been.
1: Mm-hmm.
14: Because he might beat the corner, and he did. You know, push him down the field and come back, but there's a linebacker underneath. There's a safety coming down. So you know, the play was what it was. I was glad they went with Marshall. I mean, if you're going to lose, go to your best guy. But we hadn't lost yet. It's fourth down. Right. And the thing is, I think from, you know, and I've read all the commentary and read all the things. If you just look at the analytics of the thing, you should have gone for it. I mean, there's no reason not to.
1: Is it twice as good a chance? What's the difference in percentages going for it and putting there?
14: Probably. I think it was between it raised their chances of having a chance to win between like 15% and 22% or something like that. So you're like, well, do you want a 20% better chance to win? This is you just going for it. It gives you that. So the answer is obviously yes. At any moment you can get that. But by the same token, the when I heard this, I thought this is exactly right. At this point in your year, what are we trying to accomplish? We want to win a game. It's not good enough to be close, right? If you go for it right there, you don't have to defend that. Everybody in the stadium is glad you did. And here's the real thing. You got to answer to your players somewhat. They're glad you did.
1: Mm-hmm.
14: They want you to. There's no way our defense is like, yeah, punt it down there. We'll hold them on three, and then we'll get it back, and then we think y'all can drive down with no timeouts and 45 seconds left.
0: It's interesting how you're putting it. It's like it's a form of messaging to your fans and your team.
14: No
0: even,
14: question
0: even
14: about
0: if you
14: it.
0: Lose.
14: I think about that.
1: Yeah, I think the negative feedback would be exponentially less if you had gone for it and not made it.
14: No question.
1: Still an argument for some people, and again,
14: sure,
1: people who are a little more conservative, that you still have almost 2 minutes left, and you could have gotten a three and out with three timeouts, but it would have been way less than what you're getting now.
14: Well, and not only that, you would have got the ball back further down the field than you did, maybe, and then you got to hold them and not let them make the field goal if you miss it and all that. I get all that, but if you don't feel like some of the calls are, think about the play, but the drive before, third and 10, and we hand the ball up the middle.
1: Yeah.
14: You don't have any faith in your offense, right? You don't, third and 10 running the ball, especially down then, but the very low percentage chance you're going to make that. So you know you're going to run the ball and punt.
1: Yeah.
14: And if that's the case,
1: where were they on the field during that drive?
0: That was about the 43.
14: Yeah, about the
0: Arkansas 43.
14: Yeah, it wasn't even deep in your own territory.
1: Because that's an easily defensible go for it on fourth.
0: Oh yeah,
14: easily defensible.
1: So you got to chip away there, and yeah, again, and maybe they thought they could get five or six on the draw, and then you go for it.
0: That's what I thought they were doing.
14: But
0: if you're going to call that, you're going to go for it on fourth.
14: But yeah, if you're going to call that, you're going to go for it on fourth. But if you're going to call that and go, I'm going to go for it fourth, then you go for it regardless. You don't go, I'm going to call a run, and if I get five or six, go for it. It doesn't work like that.
1: Yeah.
14: You go, I'm going to call a play because I know I'm using fourth down. And we didn't. I think they were probably thinking if we make five or six or seven, maybe, you know. But then what are you saying? You know, I just, the message you send to the fans and to the team is, whether I don't think Silverfield wanted this to be the message sent,
1: mm-hmm,
14: but I think you're sending it as like, we don't think – that we're good enough on offense to make this. And I think you're also sending the message that, you know what, we played them well. Let's be glad we played them close. And I don't think Coach Silverfield was saying that, but that's what got sent. I mean, as we could see from the aftermath.
1: Right. Okay, I think that's all fair, and obviously we respect your opinion a lot, so I appreciate you coming on. Good luck this week, Searcy. This is what we call out of the frying pan into the fire, right?
14: It is. Yeah, we went from the number two team in 6A to playing the number one team in 6A, and so, you know, I worry about the flat. Tell me, you've seen UC, you've been doing UCA games for years. When you play a good team and you're emotionally, and we haven't been very good, and you get emotionally up for that game. I've had a real problem as a coach of coming out flat the next week.
1: Yeah.
14: Even with the really good PA teams I've had, I had a real problem coming out flat. You see it in the college games and a letdown game. It's not a letdown game for who you're playing. A lot of times it's letdown because the emotion you put into it. I'm really worried about being able to get back up for this game. It's tough to play two tough ones in a row when you haven't been very good and you got up and beat one.
1: I will be shocked if your players are not sky high for this game, especially with it being at home in Sheridan. I think you're still a hunter, and that's the pitch for me. You're still a hunter. You're not somebody who has a target on your back. You're still trying to get to where they are, and they're sitting at the top of the heap, and they got a really good football team. And if you can't get up for this one, why are we even doing this? And again, then there's the old saying about, right, you won this last game, which gives you an opportunity for this to be a big game, because if you lost last week, it doesn't mean as much as it does now.
0: I need you
14: to come down and tell us. I need you to come give the speech.
1: Yeah.
14: You know, come down during the week. I mean, I need you to come down today before this whole thing starts, because that's a good way.
1: You know what you got? This is like going over to Cash, right? And you went to Cash and you ordered the pork belly appetizer, which DJ and I for years have been touting as one of the greatest things we've ever had as an appetizer. But don't you want your filet? Don't you want your filet? This is the filet this week. You don't want your entree. You just want your appetizer.
14: But because of the history between Sheridan and Benton, there's no history with Searcy. This was their filet.
1: There was no history in these kids' lives of Sheridan football being relevant at this point in the year either. So guess what? It's a whole new world.
14: I know, but this was their filet. So yeah. What if you ate the filet first? Would you want the pork belly?
1: No, you know what I want now? I want one of the great desserts on the menu.
14: Yeah, I'd like a dessert too.
0: This
14: yeah.
0: is great. You guys are arguing, but you think the team can get up, and you're questioning whether they can.
14: I've sucked as a coach at getting it done. I mean, that's the bottom line. Yeah, I've just sucked at it.
1: Well, the problem with PA is you were always the hunted. You were not the hunter
14: in most cases. That's
1: so,
14: true.
1: Yeah. You know, Sheridan's still on the rise, and you got another big hurdle to clear.
14: I like that analogy. We're still the hunter.
1: Now, listen, if you beat Searcy, you're on your own. I don't know what to tell you after that one.
14: We might be the hunted.
1: Yeah, that's true. It'll be a different animal.
0: When you guys pull off this win, get 25% of the credit to this guy right here.
1: I think 2.5% is still too much, so let's not do that. I am sick because I love Coach Clark, too. I'm sick that I can't be there because I would love.
14: I like Zach. I like
1: him. He's a great dude and a great coach, and I would love to be there in attendance for this one Friday. I'll be watching. You guys have a stream?
14: Yeah.
1: Okay.
14: Yeah, we got a live stream. We had 20-something thousand views last week.
1: Wow. Oh, that's awesome.
14: And Benton has a live stream, too, so I'm sure they get the same amount. So it wasn't just us.
1: I'll have it pulled up in scenic and beautiful Stephenville, Texas.
0: What a lovely place.
14: Oh, hey, my God. Used to be the home of legendary high school football.
1: Yeah.
14: Stephenville, Texas went through 3-4 years in a row, winning state championships 3 times in a row, I think 4 out of 5 years.
1: Okay.
14: You don't do that in Texas.
1: No, that is true. That is not
14: just
1: ordinary.
14: Do not do
0: it.
14: Be
0: more purple than you can shake a stick at.
1: Well, I love both you guys, so I'm not going to root for one team or the other, but I just hope we get a whale of a ball game like you got last Friday night. And best of luck to you, obviously.
14: Can't believe you would sacrifice that. The other day when Wes was saying you didn't show up, I'm like, that's because Justin and Courtney are my favorite two media personalities.
1: Yeah.
14: And then Wes got all feelings hurt.
1: Oh, geez. Everybody's
14: and then
1: so sensitive.
14: Then I didn't talk to him Friday after the game because I had other media stuff and I didn't get around to it. And then now he's hurt. But I sacrificed to tell him that.
1: I appreciate that.
14: You can't sacrifice saying you'd rather me win over Zach. Come on now.
1: I can't do it.
14: Who spent 4 years of their life with you on the radio?
1: You did. I do appreciate you.
14: Who loved your segments? And
1: you made our segments better. You made our
14: defense,
1: show better.
14: No, I mean just loved the what-the-hell segment.
1: Look, I'm telling you, when I hate to break it to you. When you retire from coaching football, one of us is getting fired, and it's probably going to be me. And you two would be great together with Moose. I mean, you guys would be unstoppable.
14: I'm not witty enough.
1: No, you are. And the other thing about Coach Kelly is the best part of him is not talking sports at all. He is like a pop culture guy. He knows all the things about all the things. And he's got really terrible movie takes, which is so much fun to make fun of.
0: But it's been a long time since I've seen you put on the spot the way he just did.
1: Yeah, he'll do that.
14: Speaking of which, did y'all see Heart of the Beast?
0: No.
14: With Brad Pitt?
1: No, but I want to see it.
14: Oh my God!
1: How was the dog? Was the dog
0: feel like crying?
1: I love dogs.
0: Like crying.
1: Did the dog put on a good performance? Yes or no?
14: Yeah, the dog was phenomenal.
1: Okay.
14: And the dog should get an Oscar.
1: Okay.
0: And for the death scene?
14: So, as you can see, my movie takes a little different. The dog should get an Oscar. But this is the truth. And I love my dogs. But they're goofy, but I love them. So it was Friday. We went and saw them. We were out of school that day. We went and saw the movie, then played the game. Came back home. I got home at 4:35 a.m. I laid down on the floor with my dogs. I just laid on them and petted them and hugged them and the whole deal after that movie. That's how much it'll go, like, oh my gosh, dogs are the best thing in the world. Then I start looking up stuff. I'm in the middle of the night looking up stuff. And I saw this. There's a Twitter handle called Massimo.
1: Okay.
14: I haven't found it not to be true, but they state factual stuff and give stuff to back it up. Said dogs are the only animals, including humans, on the planet that are capable of unconditional love.
1: Okay.
14: Isn't and you start thinking sweet? About it. You can beat your dog. And you've seen it before, and he will still forever try to come back and get back with his owner. Now, he'll come back with his head down in protective mode, but he'll come back and try to get his owner. They love you no matter what, which is why we love our dogs.
1: Well, listen, they're the only animals that are going to love you if you lose to Cersei on Friday, so good luck to you this week.
14: My dogs will be the only two that love me in the whole town, including my wife.
1: Well, we do love you, and we miss you, and I need to get a sponsor seeing you back on the air because you're a blast.
0: Always sad movies. They always die at the end.
1: We got to go.
14: Well, hey.
1: We don't talk about death.
14: I don't.
1: We talk about the dogs that come back.
14: The right person died at the end. Let's put it that way. The right thing died at the
1: end. Okay, that's good. That's good. We have time to get into Old Yeller. What a fine film. I guess we don't. All right, Coach. Good seeing you. Appreciate you very much. That was
14: good seeing y'all.
1: Still gut wrenching. That's one of those you can just watch and cry every time. All right, we got to hit a break. Come back. Entertainment birthdays, and we'll squeeze in a what's on tap. And we'll get out of here. That was fun. Coach is always good to drop by.
0: He is fun.
1: He's hilarious. All right, as we head in, I got to tell you about. Burroughs and Mr. Franks. Oh, yeah. What's going on over there? You don't need any shades in here. How about people that wear shades inside?
0: I didn't even bring mine inside.
1: Yeah.
0: Left them in the car.
1: Yeah, people that, I don't know, it's just not my jam. I mean, I appreciate people that are cool enough to do it. I'm just not.
0: Because your future's not so bright.
1: Good point. Yeah, I think it'd be shinier now or brighter now. Yeah, I think I missed my window. But you haven't missed your window to shop at an iconic eyewear shop, and it's right there in the Heights on R Street. So go see our friends over there, 5901 R Street in the Heights, to be exact. They do have an in-store lab, and they've got all the top brands when it comes to sunglasses. 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
1: All right, we are going to take our break a minute early. How long we got, Moose, to the top of the hour? I can get this done in time.
2: About 6 minutes.
1: Oh, man, that's way more than I expected. Okay. Where is my... is this the right stack? Yes. All right. We'll do what's on tap here in a second, too. Today is a paid holiday. If you live in Alabama, Arizona, Connecticut, Georgia, Idaho, Illinois, Indiana, Maryland, Massachusetts, Missouri, Montana... Anyway, I've been everywhere, man. I've been everywhere. But guess what? Not everywhere celebrates Indigenous Peoples Day or Columbus Day, if you prefer. 20 states, paid holiday, not us. Sorry, guys. Oklahoma celebrates the second Monday of October as Oklahoma Native American Day. Delaware replaced Columbus Day altogether in 2009 with a floating holiday for estate workers. And Tennessee substituted the day off today for the Friday after Thanksgiving so they can have a four-day weekend. I thought everybody got that day off. That's ridiculous.
0: We do. Columbus Day episode is one of the more interesting episodes of The Sopranos.
1: 100% concur. I'm going to save that. Over the weekend at the box office, 17% tomato meter rating, 48% on the popcorn meter, both horrific. For number one at the box office, Other Mommy.
0: Yes, that makes me want to see it more.
1: $27.5 million in its opening weekend, surpassing expectations, despite being one of the year's worst-reviewed movies. Jessica Chastain playing a double-jointed doppelganger in the film, and the regular mommy, too. Verity finished second with $11.4 million. Resident Evil 3rd, Wilderness Thriller, Heart of the Beast. Kevin Kelly recommends. Finished 4th in The Social Reckoning, rounded out the top 5. All right, let's do birthdays, shall we?
0: We shall.
10: 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Come get your grub on.
1: All right, we're just playing for fun. Today's National Gumbo Day. Today's National Pulled Pork Day. Two things I enjoy. Maybe the same sitting.
0: Usually not in the same bowl.
1: Question here. And, you know, we didn't do the metric thing. Thank God. How ridiculous. How many liters in a gallon, Phil?
0: 2.
1: Okay. Moose?
2: Ooh, that was going to be my guess.
1: It's wrong.
2: 1.8.
1: 3.78. This guy's an actor, and he played in Marvel movies, and he's also a really good song and dance man.
2: Hugh Jackman.
1: Hugh Jackman is how old today?
2: 64.
1: No.
0: He is 60.
1: He's 58. This guy is the only male Olympic skier from the United States that you can name.
2: Bebo. What's his name?
1: And he also said... He's got a name that sounds like he's a surfer, not a skier.
0: Nat something or other.
1: Happy birthday. Bodie Miller is 49 today.
0: Bodie Miller. But he never did anything in the Olympics, right?
1: You know what? He made it to the Olympics. What do you got to offer?
0: He was all hype at the Olympics and then no medal.
1: I think you're thinking of Dan and Stan or whatever those two guys.
0: Yeah,
1: the triathlon, the two guys.
0: Dan O'Brien
1: and the other guy. All right, this guy's a former Heisman Trophy winner, but he's one of the only ones, maybe the only one, to choose to play professional basketball instead.
0: Charlie Ward.
1: That's right, how old?
0: Charlie Ward is 53.
1: No.
2: 54.
1: 56. Last but least. This guy went from being a childhood star to a Bible-beating, insufferable...
0: Kirk Cameron,
1: yes. I love the Bible, and I love Jesus.
0: And I love growing pains.
1: But enough of Kirk Cameron already. Take your curly-headed face away from me. How old's Kirk Cameron, Moose?
2: 57.
1: Nope.
0: I think he's 60.
1: Yeah, he's 56. Moose, you lost. Phil won. Good job. Hey, later this week, we're going to be giving away tickets to go see... some concerts, or a concert that has a couple of different bands at it. That would be Def Leppard and the Goo Goo Dolls. They're playing Friday, April 18th in this very building. The winner's going to get a couple of tickets, and we're going to give away three different pairs this week. We've also got tickets to Arkansas and Missouri. That is Halloween night. Let's hope that it's a nightmarish evening for the Tigers, who seem to be on quite the roll right now. We've got three pairs of each, but we're not going to give away anything today, obviously, because we're in a bit of a hurry. Moose, tell me when we're out of time. Let's do What's on Tap.
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1: Okay, well, it's Monday the 12th, and tonight we have the Rams and the Bills on Monday Night Football over on Buzz 2 106.7 starting at 6 o'clock. Ray Tucker outdoors on the Buzz at 7 o'clock tonight. And from a TV standpoint, don't miss your Canadian football. 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Starts at noon. You can watch a little football today. Saskatchewan at Montreal, Moose. I know you're a big fan.
2: Of neither.
1: Yeah. The TV version of the NFL game tonight, 7:15 on ABC. Major League Baseball continues tonight, 4 o'clock, or this afternoon, if you want to look at it that way. Dodgers at Milwaukee on Fox, TBS hosting Cleveland, Tampa Bay at 7 o'clock in the American League, and there's some exhibition NBA with Minnesota at New York. Tell me how much time we have and when we're done.
2: Got about 40 seconds when you'll start hearing the music.
1: Okay. A couple of D3 Auto Sales texts here. Ron from Pine Bluff, good Halloween fun. What is?
0: Football.
1: Pinto says, lock your dog in your trunk and lock your wife in your trunk and see which one comes out happy to see you. Yeah, I don't think I want to do that.
0: Keep everybody out of there.
1: Acree Stephenville High School in Texas is where Coach Bryles became a coaching legend with multiple football state championships and a record of 135-29-2. Coach Kelly's the GOAT. Coach Kelly for OC. Should have went for it. A lot of that from the 501 area code today. And JK says, how about getting Greenlaw ejected from the Niners game, jockstrap to him? Yeah, he's had a tough couple of weeks. He got fined for barking at his former team's sideline, Sean Payton specifically, and now he got ejected for headbutting a player with no helmet on after he got called for a late hit. So he's a little bit on tilt, as I said earlier today, so I don't know what's going on with him, but hopefully he can clean it up and get it together. All right, we're going to figure out our audio feed, I hope, here. Moose, you may have to get creative. I'm not sure how we're going to do this, but it looks like our audio feed out to our box is not operational currently.
0: We're going to do everything possible to get it working.
1: I'm going to do one thing possible. I don't know about everything, but stick around.

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0: All right, welcome back in. We are still doing the lead up to the start of the Touchdown Club here. We got the audio worked out here in the break, and so that is good news, and we will be able to carry the comments from President Clinton and Jerry Jones to the crowd. David Basil still setting the table now inside there, so to speak. So here we are at 12:02, and see here. This hour brought to you in part by our friends at Chris Crane Hyundai. And again, this will be an exciting hour for all of us, I think, to hear from these two guys. I have no expectation on what that we're going to hear from these guys. I really don't. I have no idea what sort of avenue Basil's going to go down, but we'll all find out together. But I do appreciate our friends at Chris Crane Hyundai. Speaking of avenues, they are located on 1003 Museum Road. Make the short trip up to Conway. You'll be happy you did. 501-298-4703 is their sales department, but I encourage you to go. Again, it is pretty amazing, overwhelming, and impressive when you walk across the lot and look at what they've got to offer at Chris Crane Hyundai. It's the number one dealer in the state for a reason. Part of it is the fact they've got great selection. Part of it is the fact that they've got awesome options as far as, you know, SUVs and sedans, a lot of different looks to their vehicles, and I love that they've got lots of hybrid options too. And I'm telling you, no lack of power there, folks. I've been driving around on a Sonata for a while now, and it is incredible. I'm probably about half a tank down now, and I've been driving it for 2 weeks. It's ridiculous. I think the range on this thing for a full tank is around 550 miles. It's pretty wild. But they've got even larger ones like the Santa Fe. They've got a hybrid version of that too. Now, if you don't want to go hybrid, that's fine. They do have a full electric vehicle option as well with the Kona, but bottom line is, it's an incredible place to go buy a vehicle. Great experience. They've got great leadership over there. And they're offering 0% financing and no payments until 2027. Spectacular spot right there in Conway, 1003 Museum Road. It is Chris Crane Hyundai. Let's head inside and see what's going on. It's awful quiet in there right now.
1: Got to use the bathroom. You still use the bathroom, right? Okay, I've never used that announcement before. If you need to use the bathroom, you can. Wow. A lot of Secret Service agents around here, so I'm not sure. That bathroom over there, not over there. That bathroom over there. But great to have all of you here. What an honor to have you here on the special day. Not to talk politics, not to talk economy, but to talk football. How amazing is that? And we want to bring up what's going to happen now is that Steve Sullivan is going to do a video of both President Clinton and Jerry Jones. And then after that, we're going to have former Chief of Staff Mac McClarty say a few words about both gentlemen. And I want to say a few things about Mac. So what we'll do, we'll give a standing ovation.
0: Okay, let's call an audible there, because I don't think that's going to be great radio listening to videos and introductions. But when they actually get President Clinton up there and Jerry Jones, we will deal with that then. And I see Baz's video up there. Sorry, Moose, I curveballed you there. But, yeah, I just don't I don't think that's going to be the way to roll. Again, our question of the day today, if you're just tuning in, is how did you feel about the decision to punt late? A lot of people not on board with that idea. And I understand why. We do have an NFL game tonight. We talked about that as part of our What's on Tap report, Bills and Rams. Anything else stand out to you guys over the weekend? I was happy for the Jags. Titans still stink. I had a friend that went to the game yesterday, and he posted a video. He said, here's what real football looks like. I said, looks like here's a Titans game. I don't think that's real football, actually, turns out. I do like Cam Ward. He's just not quite there yet. Also, I don't know if you guys saw the big news. Texans are signing Marvin Harrison Jr., so that's a pretty nice addition. They've got some talented receivers, but they've had a lot of injury issues.
2: It's a trade. I think they're dealing a second-round pick.
0: Okay, well, they're getting him. That's well worth it. He's obviously a dynamic playmaker. So Patriots dominated the Raiders. Boy, I think the shine has come off of them now. 45-17, Patriots rolling that one. And I guess the rumors of Drake May's demise may be a little oversold. Earlier this year, 26 of 34, 374 and 4 touchdowns for him. The most defensive game of the weekend, Jets and Browns, they scored 16 points combined in the fourth quarter. Final, 17-12, New York wins at home. It's pretty interesting. We already talked about the Commanders falling on their face and allowing the Giants to earn a tie. Broncos won at the Chargers. I mean, that is one of the big stories of this year, is Harbaugh pimping his quarterback the whole offseason about how he might be the greatest of all time, and then them starting the season 0-5.
2: It's amazing.
0: It's unbelievable.
2: I know we're not doing, I didn't see that coming until Wednesday or Thursday or whenever we're going to do it, but that's one that, because I thought Harbaugh was going to take them in the other direction, especially after last year.
3: And McDaniels.
0: Yeah, McDaniels is the OC.
2: Hey, how about Jalen Warren, Steelers? He's the first Steeler ever, I think, in the same game to have a 50-yard touchdown run and a touchdown catch of over 50 yards, 80 yards on a one-play drive. And that was an entertaining game as well. Steelers 34, Colts 22. Aaron Rodgers is now, this is amazing. There are three Steeler quarterbacks in the franchise history that have had three games in a row of three touchdown passes. Terry Bradshaw, Ben Roethlisberger, and now Aaron Rodgers.
0: Okay.
3: And it was his first, it was Rodgers' first three in a row, three touchdown game since he won MVP.
2: How about that? I'm not saying they're going to the Super Bowl, though. No.
0: That's probably smart.
2: That'd be fun, though.
0: From the 501 on our D3 Auto Sales text line, trying to figure out what time to be there for the golf tournament tomorrow. Well, what time are you playing? We tee off at 8 and 1:30, or a little after 1, I guess sometime between 1 and 1:30, depending on when they get the cards turned around.
2: Are you going to do any golf swing by swing like you did when we the last time we were at Media Days for Simmons Bank Championship? I really enjoyed your Jim Nance imitation.
0: My fake golf commentary.
2: No, it was good. Like, you made it up.
0: Yeah.
2: I actually want to see if you can do it while you're watching somebody do it instead of making it up.
0: I don't know. Well, maybe. I mean, we're not really positioned in a place where we can see golfers typically at our golf tournament, but maybe. But again, get there, you know, 30 minutes, whatever, before you tee off. I mean, we are doing lunch, and if you're going to play in the afternoon, you definitely want to get there in time for that. I don't want you to miss out on it. From the 501. Great show, fellas. To me, the attention garnered by the punt is misdirected. The burning question is the third down and why on God's green earth we ran Smith straight up the middle. You're talking about the drive before.
2: Mm-hmm.
0: Yeah, that was very head scratching. We talked about that at length today. So
2: that's after the Shelton Lewis interception, the third turnover the defense had forced, went nowhere. Third and 10, rush up the middle. If you're doing that, why are you not going for it on fourth down?
0: How did HC know the analytics so quick on the sideline to know to punt? The head coach? I don't know that he went with analytics. That may have been a gut call.
2: Yeah, I think that was gut.
0: Did he say it was analytics?
2: Well, I think he brought a little bit of that thing up. The thing is, when
0: anybody's standard, the analytics say go for it. So it may have been slight difference, but it's absolutely in favor of going for it there. So if you're going with the analytics, you don't punt there.
2: I agree. But also, when you're thinking of the analytics and the percentages of, you know, the percentage to win when you're down in that situation, those are averages. So let's put it in terms of last year's offense. They had the same situation. Now, I don't trust that they would have held on to the ball last year. They probably would have turned it over because they did have that chance a couple of times, Memphis and Ole Miss, and turned it over. But you would have felt much better and even statistically better chance with last year's offense converting that fourth and 10 than this year's offense by far.
0: You want me to argue?
2: No, there's nothing to argue there. You watched enough of those games last year and everybody else did to know that's true. I didn't think they were going to get it. There was no way. 10 yards for that offense in the fourth quarter looked like a step too far. They gained 3 yards total in the final 7:20.
0: From the 501, remember in his first year when Chad Morris didn't go for it on fourth and one at midfield at Colorado State, we ended up losing. God, I do, and that was absolutely unforgivable. That one is indefensible to me.
2: True. And that's left lane hammer down and all that kind of stuff.
0: JW, I want to ask a question I would like you to answer over the air. Do you feel the Razorback coaching staff lost this game instead of the players losing this game? No, I think everybody's involved in that, right?
2: I don't think it's on one side or the other more so than, you know, it's 50-50, truthfully. You can question some of the play calls, but there also just weren't enough plays made late in the game. I think part of it is also the linebackers were tired.
0: Sorry if I missed it, says this person from the 501, but the story no one is talking about. Ryan Day had 6 starters out over the weekend and had to play freshmen and sophomores. They beat Maryland, but lurking in the wings is Indiana, sitting at 6-0 for the coming weekend. Let's be honest, Indiana's not as good as last year. Secondly, Arkansas could probably beat Maryland on a given day, on a neutral field for sure. Maybe at Maryland, they are awful. And I don't know how many of those kids are coming back this week. So if they're all out again this week, you got 6 starters out again this week, you might have something there, but I'll have to wait and see what their roster looks like.
2: The injuries are a major thing for LSU. They've got a bunch of guys out.
0: All right, from Pinto. Silverfield cited all the analytics as the reason he punted, so yeah, how did he know to do that so fast? Well, they probably have a chart handy, but I don't know. You'd have to show me a chart that shows the analytics.
2: There's a book.
0: Would be in favor of punting there versus going for it.
2: I'm pretty sure there's a book of situations that a lot of coaches go by. I mean, a real book of it's based on experience. Mm-hmm. I'm not sure if that's what he's going by specifically.
0: He may have grabbed Clifford the Big Red Dog instead of the analytics book, because I don't think that's accurate. The game is over. Kill Vandy, says Ron.
2: Man, I mean, I know I saw Oakland Sports has the point total at 50.5, and I just, Vandy's defense really struggled last week, but their offense turned it over 4 times. That was their big problem. Is this a game that the Hogs might be able to get into the mid to high 20s against an SEC team?
0: I don't know.
2: I hope so.
4: Really reflects both the Clinton families and the Jones.
0: Still get introductions here. I'm hoping, Moose, you may have to crank the audio up, because when I go over to a different level, it's way too hot, but this one may be a little bit low on the line feed. So I can probably have him bump it up a little bit on our end, too. I can go back out and talk to the audio people, but you maybe have to do a little bit of that. Boy, it's already 12:12, and we're still doing the lead-up to this. I'm a little disappointed we haven't already cranked into this. That's why we took our break early. So, man, I really thought that we would be well into this by now.
2: This is really like magic of live radio and everything, but it's a one-time, this is like a one-of-one event.
4: I have been friends with President Clinton.
0: Okay, you know what? We're going to take our first break. Let's take another break, come back, and we'll get back to it. And then we may take this all the way up to the top of the hour before we hand it off to Out of Bounds. And then, yeah, we'll be back in a second. They'll be up there, I would think, by then. So stick around.
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2: All right, let's go, Moose. Come on. We're obviously back out in the Oakland Racing Casino Resort studio, but we're here at the Touchdown Club, and President Clinton, Jerry Jones, David Basil up now. Let's head in.
6: He said, he was for me. He supported me when I was down in North Carolina, and I supported him. He said, yeah, he said, I'm pretty conservative, not very political, but I said, Lou, just relax. It's going to be all right. So we got through that. And I think it remains the largest upset in Arkansas political for football history. Maybe political. But anyway, and they took the game off the boards. There was no... And Oklahoma was first, Arkansas was eighth, going into the game. Holmes takes 85% of our offense away. They take the game off the boards, and it was 24-0 Arkansas at halftime.
7: Yep. There's no doubt in my mind that it not only might have been one of Arkansas's most proud moments because of they were Oklahoma number one in the nation. There is no doubt in my mind that it actually contributed to the great career of Lou Holtz. It made him legendary. And when I tell that story to people away and I say, guess who really made that case? Is President Bill Clinton won it. And that was the chain reaction in my mind that transpired because of it.
6: It was an amazing thing. We were ahead 24-0. A third string halfback named Roland Sales gained 205 yards. Set what was then our bowl rushing at.
7: Yeah, they played him at tackle. They
6: just
7: at times.
6: Went on and on.
8: Yeah, he got every stat right. I was saying every stat you threw out there, you got exactly right. Yeah, Mac had told me that you know every stat almost every game. That's how sharp your memory is. Let's go back real quick. 1957, you know, Mac was talking to me about how sports can unify people. You know, the central crisis that happened in 57, sort of obviously a black eye to our state. Razorback football, if you remember, you had Otis Douglas, Bowden Wyatt, and Jack Mitchell in those 50s. Jerry, you were a running back at North Little Rock High School your senior year. A guy named Frank Brules, Anita, I think we got a picture of Coach Brules came in. This is a young picture of Coach Brules took over the job. Look at that.

0: took over the job in, you know, 58, basically. And, Jerry, what did you, I mean, you were running back. What did you hear about Frank Broyles? What made you decide, hey, I'm going to go up there and play?
1: Well, I'll tell you what, David, it's what I didn't know or what I didn't see. Most of our kids, students here at North Little Rock, we went to LSU. And Paul Dietzel was a name that most won't remember. But he really was special. And when he won the national championship at LSU, I think there were five or six North Little Rock High School players on that team. So that's where at North Little Rock, if you felt pretty good about it, you went. But Coach Broyles came to Arkansas, and he had that enthusiasm. And it was new, and it was just contagious. But what I could have never seen then going to be a Razorback, rolled that clock forward about 4 years and took two airplanes to leave Fayetteville and rolled down and played the University of Texas. It was my senior year, and we had barely gotten a four wins. We were 4-0. The year before, we went 5-5, and I didn't even feel like coming back home to North Little Rock. I was ashamed because we'd gone 5-5 as Razorbacks. We go into that Memorial Stadium, and they were singing, "The Eyes of Texas Are Upon You." And Texas was number one in the nation, undefeated, and earned it. Dale Roy was our coach. And we go in there, and you could hear them singing, "The Eyes of Texas Are Upon You." And Coach Broyles asked Wilson Matthews, many of you may remember that name, but he was a great inspirer for the team, a coach. He said, "Coach, talk them up." Coach Matthews said, "Boys, bow your head." He said, "Just listen to me a minute. Back in Arkansas from 5 to 95, they're glued to the radio. They'd give anything to be in your shoes. This isn't about a football game. This is about our state against Texas." And he said, "You remember that. That's who would give anything to be in your shoes. Now then, bow your heads. Lord, bless those boys on the other side and certainly take care of these right here. Amen. Now nail them to the cross." We went out there. Darryl Roy went for two on the very last play, and Ernie Coy drops the ball. And we won. We'd beaten the number one team in the nation, 13-12. And Ken Hatfield made a great return. We got back on that plane that night, two of them, because one was too big to land at Fed. We got back on that plane. I can speak for me. It changed our lives. We really did realize that you could read about other people, but it might happen to you. We got back on that plane and others of our team, and we flew home. There is no doubt in my mind that none of us were ever the same again, because we saw it could happen to you. We'd just beat the number one team in the nation. We were never scored on again, and we'd barely gotten there. Never scored on again, beat Nebraska in the Cotton Bowl, and we're the number one team in the nation. And it changed most of our lives on that team. I'm with the Cowboys because of it. Inspiration.
0: Well, let's look at a couple more shots. You go on, you beat Nebraska in the Cotton Bowl to win the national championship. Let's show a couple of shots of that, Anita, of Coach Broyles on the sideline celebrating. There we go. That's coming off the field right there. And I was going to say, again, we talked about the 57 Central East situation. Now, so then people weren't talking about Arkansas in that context. It was about Arkansas was a national champion in football. President Clinton, you were at Georgetown at the time when that happened. Were you paying attention even though you were studying and doing other things? Were you keeping up?
2: The ball game.
0: You betcha.
2: Everyone.
0: So you remember watching that game and
2: yeah,
0: the shame of the year?
2: Absolutely. And I got my classmates made fun of me. So we had a pretty good basketball team, and I did at Georgetown. Then we started football again, but it was kind of like a pickup game. So I didn't have any conflicts about my football loyalties. And I listened to every ball game. And they made fun of me because I could remember the stats. Then I would start describing the game, and they said, nobody wants to hear that much in detail. I said, the people who won do. And the people who care about it, years later, can tell you the details. Anybody that tells you the details don't matter is involved in some other endeavor.
0: Do you feel, that's exactly right, do you feel that Coach Brewer's, you know, you think about that 60s, it changed the perception. We were that year, that decade was a dominant year for the Razorbacks. Jerry, year in and year out, till obviously 69. I think again, there was a different perception of us that we showed, but we can compete with anybody, just like you said with your win over Texas.
1: Well, like I say, that can happen, and it can be events, it can be games, and there's no question. It's the guy in the mirror. It's the mirror where you can change. Coach Brawls did that. He was multifaceted. And, boy, he would talk to us at times the way we needed to be talked to as 19, 20-year-olds. But then he'd talk to us as though we were having a organized business meeting. He was a management major. He was not in coaching, but he was a management major. And Coach Brawls, today, we may get into it a little bit here relative to the financial, but Coach Brawls really initiated the scholarship program of college, not Arkansas, college. And he basically set a plan up so that if you bought tickets, you'd contribute to the scholarship program of Arkansas. I hung on every word that he would say. As a matter of fact, we'd go to our Christmas parties, and Gene and I were married, and Gene's sitting right here, and our children are here. And we would go over there, and Gene was just absolutely gorgeous. And we'd go to that Christmas party, and Coach Brawls was spending too much time with Gene. He appreciated a pretty woman, I promise you that, but in the proper way. But after we'd go home, I'd get home and I'd say, Gene, I said, you spent all that time with Coach Brawls over at the party? I said, what'd he say about me? What'd he say? Jerry, your name didn't come up. He's special.
0: He's special. I do want to go ahead because we do want to dive into some of the football of today, but I wanted to touch base real quick on those years that you won Super Bowls. President Clinton, you were in the White House. It was such an amazing decade in the 90s for Arkansas. You know, John Daly won a couple majors. Walmart was going crazy. The 94 National Championship, with Scotty Thurman, and we talked about it earlier. And then you make three trips, not one, not two. Let's look a couple of pictures of those, Anita. Three different trips to the White House. You had to be, I just wonder if you reflected at the time. Get those up there, Anita, if you can. There we go. That's obviously Emmett, who we had not long ago here at the Touchdown Club. And then get the next one. There's Jimmy Johnson. And I think there's one other at what
2: Aikman. After
0: that. Yeah, Aikman. And then it's obviously Barry Switzer. That was your third. Yep. And of course, the connections. I was just wondering when that was happening, did both of you ever take time to reflect and go, you know, this is amazing what's happening. We were at the pinnacle of success. Two Arkansans that grew up with not much money in their pocket, but dreams in their heads, that here we are celebrating just this amazing success.
2: Well, I thought the most interesting thing was we had sense enough to be grateful for it. And one thing I liked about Jerry is he never did act like he was born in a log cabin he built himself. And one of my great Texas friends, Bob Strauss, that was his favorite political thing. He said, the problem with all these politicians is they want you to believe they were born in a log cabin they built themselves. I don't care how poor they were, what they overcame. They still had to have help.
0: Love it.
2: Somebody helped them. Somebody was part of their team. Somebody went on. And that's the first thing I know. I remember you had a great defensive end in the first team you brought in. Charles
1: Haley.
2: I love that guy. So we're at the White House. We're having a recession. Haley comes up to me and said, "You know, I may be the only one here who actually voted for you."
1: Let me butt in at this.
2: No, he said, but he said, "They do like you, though." He said, "And they're proud of, Jerry's proud of being the, all the Arkansas stuff." And he said, "You know, if you're a professional athlete and you make 90% of your lifetime earnings in 5 or 6 years, and an accident can take it away, there needs to be some change made." He said, "I don't care." He said, "If I have to work in a service station, change the tires, I'll do it." But he said, "You need to think about that." But meanwhile, I did vote for you. That guy, I never will forget that conversation with that guy.
1: Charles was extreme bipolar. And has gone on since he quit playing. He's made great, and I'm going to smile with you, but the facts are he was. But he actually may have been the most intelligent of any player. You could sit down with him. He didn't have agent. He just would do all of his own arithmetic and business and those kinds of things. So he was a perfect person for you to have had some dialogue with that day. One thing I want this crowd to hear me say is that I was so proud when our president got up when we made that visit. He didn't have any notes at all, no prompter at all. And he talked about watching the team that I played on and Jimmy played on. He named that roster three deep right there in front. Every position on defense and offense without hesitating, talked about them three deep and talked about watching those games. And boy, we all went. Now that's a president right there. That's a president. But then it was impressive. And I remember joking, and I'm still want to do something about it. I said, "We've got to keep President Clinton elected, because as long as he'll get elected, we get to come back to the White House." And so I apparently didn't put enough elbow grease in it to get you to be up there to stay. But wish you were back up there. I'd give us a lot to get back in that Super Bowl.
2: Well, look, we were pretty good natured about all this. But the thing that I thought was good about what Haley said is he felt free to try to educate me in the 45 seconds that he had to talk to me or so about an issue that, if you were a professional athlete, was a legitimate issue.
1: How about that? His time.
2: You know, because you spend your whole life working for something, and the benefits should probably be spread out over 20 years and not 3 or whatever it was. But you get it anyway. It was a legitimate deal. And he said, "I figured I was the best one to do it because I voted for you anyway."
1: Well, we can't have this conversation without me thanking Mac. Mac, we've already had you up here with us, but Mac McClure, he was your chief of staff. And he knew how much it meant to us to get to, and how proud we are to get to come up there. And boy, he really made that push and got that done and what have you. And just like all Arkansans at the time, we were popping our buttons off about his presidency. But boy, that was a touch. Thank you, Mac.
2: Clap for him. We were in kindergarten together. And I only thought about this today because there were some really dumb things done in football over the weekend, weren't there? Yeah. I mean, there were a lot of, you know, people threw games away and stuff like that. You think it's crazy. I remember when we were in kindergarten together, we were given a rope. We played jump rope. We had a contest. And they wanted the end of the rope tied to the tree and another end to the swing set. And we'd go do it. I forgot before I got there that we were doing that. So I had on cowboy boots that day. And I caught my heel on the rope and broke my leg above the knee. And you could have heard it for 6 blocks. And, you know, even for somebody 6 years old, that's a really stupid thing to do. But I did. Things happen. And people, we all have to find a way to go on. And the main thing is we can't quit. We just have to learn from our screw-ups. And I think that, you know, that's the life that I think we all shared in some form or fashion, taught us that.
0: You know, we're in a different time for football. When I played, Jerry, when you played, I think we saw it charting to change with television, the money that was pouring in, and you saw the coaches' salaries start going. I know because I did the Broyles Award, an assistant coach back in 1996 was getting $120,000. And then, you know, when you don't have to pay players and all you do is pay your coaches and facilities and you're making millions of dollars, those salaries keep going up, staffs are bigger, and facilities are more. And so I was watching that happen in the 2000s and thinking, man, you know, the coaches' salaries were $5 million, $6 million. And so I think part of that was how we find ourselves today. Do you think looking back, we'll start with you, Jerry, looking back, you think the NCAA maybe was just a little too slow to realize what was coming down the pipe, that legislatures around the country are going to look and say, my gosh, the coaches are making $10 million a year and the players are getting nothing?
3: Well, financial, football, competition. People. I really wanted to be a coach, bad. And after the great experience that I had enjoyed being a part of that team, I really wanted to be a coach. But I was too greedy. I wanted more money than coaches made back in 1964 and 65. I'd like to do both, but that wasn't on the table. Had I known that I was going to be paying them what I'm paying them today, I'd have been a damn coach. For sure, at that particular time. But I seriously, the evolving, and I don't want to be philosophical here at all, but money changes everything, always has. And when money enters the picture, then the systems that are in place strain and break. Your court systems, tort law, all of those aren't equipped. We see it happening every day. We hear it talked about AI. We're not equipped for the legal questions and the issues. Well, what happened was the financial tide did rise for college football, and the climate around it gave incentive to go in and challenge the rules that we play under, which aren't just the 100 yards on the football field, they're off the football field, and they impact us all in many different ways. The rules changed. The very thing that makes it so special, football, what is football? I had this group that came in, the NFL was looking for a storyteller that we could give exclusivity to and tell our story when we weren't playing games. And we had some of the greatest storytellers in the world. We had Fox, there were companies that came in, and we had people that were very talented. The guy that just took over and just did the big merger that has Paramount. And he made a presentation to a group of four or five of us at the NFL. And I said, "Why? Tell me, why am I interested in storytelling? I'm in my town against your town. I'm against, I want the game. I want it going." And he said, "Well, Jerry, there's such a story that goes with sports." And he said, "For a minute with me, tell me what you think when you hear the song Chariots of Fire. And you think about that movie with, boy, everybody running down that beach and free and rolling and getting stronger, run down the beach. None of us that love sports will ever forget just the song, just the music." And he said, "We want to take football, which little boys, big boys, fat boys, slim boys play it. And they can compete with each other because what really counts is what's inside. What's inside. And boy, does it count. And that's hard to evaluate. That's hard to see in anybody. But in there is a story. It's wonderful stories of life and humanity and things like that." And so he said, "What I want to do is outside the United States with my company, I want to tell the football story, the NFL story, for instance, and I want to have songs and stories with it, not necessarily the games. The games are important, so that 20 years from now, when you're hearing songs, you'll think of the NFL." And I thought, boy, that makes sense. That makes sense. Now, that is a financial thing that I'm sitting here talking about. Football causes you to be unnatural. It's not natural. Natural is to get out from in front of 300 pounds coming at you. Not get in front of it. You have to always call on yourself in football. It literally hurts. But then you somehow in your mind get it whirled around to where the hurt's good. Okay, it isn't, but it's good. My point is that the game itself calls on that. I think that has everything to do with our future, with our sport, and with college, because we can incorporate that ethos into the actual games and the skill and everything that are involved. And I'll tell you, they changed my mind right there about, it's worth it. I used to think, unless it's my town against yours, my state against yours, my school against yours, it'll never work in Europe. It won't go over there because they don't have our football mentality about our town. They do soccer, those type of deal.
4: Right.
3: But I've changed my mind. I think we can do that with football, which will be good for everybody.
0: President Clinton, there have been a lot of proposals from coaches and players and elected officials about trying to deal with NIL explosion, the transfer portal. You've solved a lot of problems over your career. What do you think about this? What direction do we need to go here to try to get this thing worked out?
2: Well, you got two or three conflicting interests. It would be a good thing if people who are recruited to play in the new system are able to have some compensation from the beginning, I think, because for the very reasons we were just talking about, you know, what are you going to do if they don't get a degree, leave after 2 years or three? So I think more people will stay for four now, but they may be moving around. And the question is, there's a new law that's just been passed. It's going to be interesting to see it implemented and see if it helps. It says that if you take up with one school, you have to stay there for at least 2 years. And then there's some other rules. But the idea is we want as many schools as possible to be able to do something that will improve their situation. And we want the young people to have the right to some mobility, particularly if they get stuck at a school. It's a terrible situation. But it's a balance beam. I don't know if it's anything you know. There are people in this hall that know a lot more about it than I do, but I've been following it because I think my instinct is usually you need a few guardrails in life, or people with undue power and money on the front end will take too much advantage. But you don't want to screw up what NIL was decided to do, which is to make it attractive to people to take the risks of playing professional football. But I like the idea that what this bill is trying to do, I don't know if it'll work, but we'll see. And then we may have to change it 10 more times. But the idea is to give all these schools a chance to have a football program that their own students would like to attend on Saturday afternoon. And then to do better if they can. And to give the best kids a chance to lift without wrecking the whole rest of the program. And it's just going to be interesting to see it happen.
3: It's interesting. I heard our president say guardrails. Now, one thing I admired about him most was he would take down some of those guardrails in areas and improve. And so in my mind, that's what's happening now. When we first got involved in the NFL and professional sports, we got a lot of criticism because those guardrails, we needed to bump them and we needed to move them. And it was so bad that the NFL tried to get me out because we wanted to push it and create a way to do it and come back around and have enough to go again at that particular time financially. Now, this is a long way from off tackle, or this long way from getting an interception, but it does have a lot to do with it. I give that analogy to my promise for where we're going to go from here. And because we've got the basis, we've got a tremendous game. It has huge financial attraction, and it will generate the finances. No school, no family, no church can be its very best if it's compromised financially. You're just better when you've got your feet on the ground there and it's not leaking from the back. And that can help you be better. And so I think I'm really optimistic about what will evolve and how it will impact the college and football in general.
4: All right, I wish we had more time. Got started a little later than we were hoping for, but we did get about 25 minutes with the president and Jerry Jones. We got to hit a break, and we'll come back and wrap things up here from Simmons Bank Arena on a very special Touchdown Club edition. Thanks again to our friends at Arkansas Spine and Pain, and we certainly appreciate Scott Davis and the whole team over there, Dr. Q's here today, watching the proceedings. So pretty cool day, and I saw a lot of high school kids too up in the stands, Phil, and
5: there's a whole Jacksonville football team.
4: Yeah, I mean, look, what an opportunity to see two iconic Arkansans. And for a lot of people, look, I mean, not to be macabre about it, but I mean, for a lot, I mean, even us, it's maybe the last time we ever see these two guys in person. I mean, it's a pretty special day for sure.
5: The only two times I've seen President Clinton speak in person was right here in this arena, one for a Mike Beebe rally and this today, and I'll never forget either of them.
4: Yep.
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5: All right, wrapping things up here on The Zone from the Little Rock Touchdown Club at Simmons Bank Arena. Thanks to Arkansas Spine and Pain for sponsoring our appearance here today. During the commercial break, David Basil just made the big announcement. I know he teased it during Morning Mayhem that there would be a big announcement at the end of the talk with President Clinton and Jerry Jones. The announcement is that the Jones family will be writing a $10 million check to the Clinton Foundation and for the Clinton Public School, School of Public Policy. So they just talked about it right a moment ago as we came back from the break. Obviously, things have been a little bit janky here and there. They did get started about 15 minutes late, but we're told that they're going to pretty much cut this off right at the top of the hour. So we'll have Wes on for see what he's got coming up on Out of Bounds in just a moment. Got some folks starting to filter out in front of us here at Simmons Bank Arena, and it has been a very exciting, interesting, and different morning and early afternoon, that's for sure. Tomorrow on The Zone, we'll be featuring sound from Ryan Silverfield's press conference. Of course, talk with Clint Conk. Always appreciate Coach Conk coming in from Farm Brothers Flying Service. And I'm sure we'll be talking with him and many other folks about the decision to go for it on fourth down. I saw Ryan Silverfield during his Monday media press conference said that if it was fourth and eight, that he would have gone for the first down. But fourth and 10, those 2 yards, I guess a step a little bit too far. All right. Wes, you back there. How you doing today, man?
25: I'm kind of feeling guilty because when you were teasing and teeing it up, and they were writing a check for $10 million, when you didn't say to the Razorback Foundation or to the NIL fund, I was like, oh, man. And then you said, you know, the Clinton Foundation. I was like, okay, well, that's a great cause, but, man, I was wanting it for football.
5: I wonder if some people on the inside thought that that might be where the money could go, too. But yeah. That's a very good idea. I already got on Out of Bounds today, Wes.
25: All right, coming up at 1:30, Kyle Sutherland will join us at 2:10, 2:30, somewhere, whenever Joe Klein can get out of that mess from downtown.
5: May take a while to get out.
25: Yeah, it may take a while. He's going to come by the studio, hang out with us today. And we got Allison Courtney and some of the fine actors from Stage 13 coming by to talk about Adam's Family at 3:30. Of course, we'll be breaking down the Razorback loss and all the controversial calls. And it's the Weekend Recap, brought to you by Fleet Management Services.
5: All right, that's coming up at the top of the hour on Out of Bounds. Moose, great stuff today. Thanks a lot. Thanks for sticking with us here on a very different Monday. Back here tomorrow at the Buzz Golf Tournament at Rebsamen. See you there.
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4: The Hogs were much better Saturday in their game against Tennessee, but the Volunteers won it 24-17. The Razorbacks dropped to 2-4, and this was Ryan Silverfield postgame.
6: 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It was a lack of finishing where we needed to, right? 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And then offensively, I think it comes down to, I think we're 2-for-11 on third down conversions and the inability to continue to keep drives alive. 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
22: It's going to be a hot, sunny day with a high of 94 here in Little Rock. That would break the record of 93, originally set in 1963. So hot today, 94. Tonight, clear, pretty mild, only a low of 68. Tomorrow, it'll be a partly cloudy day and a high of 93. For the Buzz Radio Network, meteorologist Pat Walker.
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1: Tennessee at their own 30-yard line. Play action. McIntyre going to throw deep down the left sideline. It's intercepted. It's intercepted up at the 37-yard line by Miguel Mitchell. He kept his feet in bounds right in front of the Razorback bench, and Arkansas's turned him over again. Braylon Russell dodged the eye. KJ rolling left, though, to the back of the end zone. It's caught. Touchdown, Arkansas. Jaden Platt with the reception, and the Razorbacks have the lead. Max Gilbert is on to attempt the extra point. The snap is good. The kick is on the way, and the Razorbacks have a 14-7 lead. Gilbert's 0 for 2 outside 50. He's only missed once inside 50. Now with the clock rolling and 7:44 to play in the game, this will be, as Gavin Rush, it's going to be 55 yards. This is going to be a 55-yarder. He missed from there against A&M. Now he'll get a chance to try to tie this ball game at 17. It's a good snap. The hold is down. The kick has got the distance, and it is good. It is good from 55, and we are tied at 17. Max Gilbert against his old team deadlocks this one with 7:20 to go. Morris is the tailback, and they bring Staley in motion across the formation. Here comes the rush. McIntyre hit as he throws. Intercepted by Lewis. Shelton picked it off at the 32. He gets back across the 40 to the 42-yard line. Arkansas picks off the pass, and they've turned him over again. Tennessee will snap it here, and the ball game will be over. McIntyre gets the snap, takes a knee, and Tennessee has come to Fayetteville and escaped with a 24-17 victory. The Hogs showed so many signs of improvement today, but in the end, it is disappointing as Tennessee gets the victory. 24-17.
2: A disappointing day in Fayetteville. What's up, everybody? I'm Wes Moore. Glad you're with us today for Out of Bounds. Let me get that level a little better. There we go. All right. We have a lot to get to today. A lot to talk about. Of course, it's the weekend recap brought to you by Fleet Management Services. And there were a lot of really good games over the weekend, Joe. I mean, Friday night, high school football, Saturday. And then yesterday, even more games. And hey, we get one more tonight. It looks like a good one on paper anyway. But I know a lot of people want to talk about this Arkansas game and get some things off their chest. There was quite a few controversial decisions by this coaching staff. And Coach Silverfield stuck with it, and he explained the rationale. I get it. I understand what he was thinking, but I don't like it. At the time, I didn't like it. And even now, it's one of those that I wonder offensively how the team responds because of the show of lack of faith in the offense to get it done. And the quarterback, honestly, you know, a lack of faith in him.
3: Overall, Arkansas played better, but does anyone feel better about how this game went down and what this game means for moving forward in the season? Does anyone feel better about that game as opposed to other games, or feel better about that loss as opposed to other losses? That one, it's like it was right there. There was a chance to win that game, and it's stashed away. So it kind of falls in line with when we're talking about being blown out and not having a chance, or actually having a chance and thinking you're going to win a game, and then that all disappears because of a couple of plays. Now, whenever you lose a game, especially if it's close, you can always look back on certain plays that could have turned the game, could have been the difference. But does that make anyone feel better?
2: Oh, that's a good question. Honestly, it's hard for me to put to the side the way they played. And remember that, because they did play better. The defense did a good job. It was a great scheme and a game plan for Ron Roberts and the defense. I wish they would have done that against Texas A&M. I wish they would have tried to make Marcel Reed beat them. And got to give the Tennessee quarterback a little credit. He made some good throws, but they also got three turnovers. So that was a plus for the team. They did play better. Offensively, third quarter was outstanding. I mean, if you could just bottle up that third quarter for the rest of the season, you're on to something. But the fact remains that KJ is struggling at quarterback, and they're having they don't have faith, and that's evident by the fourth down call. Coach said they were 2 for 11 on third down conversions before that. They weren't good at it. They weren't able to pick up first downs. They had their most success when they got that running game going, and they just, you know, two series in a row was able to get down the field. But I felt like even the third down call, the draw play, you know, and I've seen Coach Kelly show the play. It's actually a good call because they had the safeties back. You know, they had a light box that had a chance of working, but the safeties came crashing down quickly. They filled the gap quickly and made the tackle. But when they ran that play, Joe, I thought, okay, well, they're going to go for it on fourth down here. They set that up because they knew they had two downs to go. And so I was a little surprised they were punting. And look, it was their own, what, 40, 45-yard line. But I still thought when I saw the draw called, okay, well, they're going for it on fourth. They punt, pin them, perfect. That was great. Punter did his job, and now it's up to the defense, who's been playing well, to get that stop. And unfortunately, that's when they broke the long run, and he had a missed tackle. I think it was Miguel Mitchell coming from his safety spot. Kind of a difference right there, right? Third down draw play, the safety comes crashing down and makes the tackle. Arkansas doesn't get the first down. If he misses that tackle, then all of a sudden maybe it is a huge play. Arkansas safety misses the tackle, and it turns into a huge play.
3: Yeah, you don't run on third and long twice late in a game. It does show that maybe they're playing to not lose and not necessarily being aggressive and try to win the game. Now, like you're talking about, draw play is based on a result. If it works, it looks like a good play. If it doesn't work, then what are we doing here? But to run on third and long twice down the stretch of a game, it just doesn't look like you're trying to win. It looks like you're doing everything to not throw the game away.
2: Yeah, don't lose the game. Tennessee was doing everything to lose the game. The turnovers, the mistakes, they didn't play well. And then they played to win the game. And that was the difference at the end of the game. Arkansas was tentative. Tennessee was aggressive. They go down, win the game. And then, of course, there's the fourth down call. And I know everyone's got an opinion on it. And deciding to punt instead of going for it. You know, the rationale, get the stop, 3 timeouts. You get the ball back, drive down the length of the field, and try to tie this thing up. Or win it. Because he said they already knew they were going for 2. Which I thought was just the complete opposite of their thinking for the entire game. You mean you're going to be aggressive and go for the win and go for 2? But yet you won't be aggressive and call for a pass play on 3rd and 10, you call a draw, and then on 4th down you decide to punt? So that they don't go with it, you know, one doesn't equal the other.
3: Yeah, and it does have to match up, and Coach Kevin Kelly has talked about that, matching up play calling with maybe what you're seeing from a defense. But the fact that they did have 3 timeouts and maybe they felt like defense was playing good enough to get a stop and get the ball back for them, that was kind of thinking. And once again, it's result-based.
2: Yeah.
3: If you get the stop, and even if you don't go on to win a game, it was the right mindset and feeling like that defense was going to get a stop and get the ball back for you, give your offense a chance.
2: Only problem I have with that thinking, they just gave up a 95-yard drive. And you go 3 and out, and the

0: happened. I mean, they could have done anything crazy on that one. It was like, what, third and 25 or third and 30 or something when he aired that ball down and they lowered it back. The stuff never happens if you don't play it. It's kind of like winning the lottery. You can't win the lottery if you don't play it. He's talking about analytics. Oh, we won't make that. How do you know we won't make that? We could have made it that time. And then now to catch the drive going, that's just giving up. That's like going out there and planting a damn surrender flag in the middle of the damn field.
1: Yeah.
0: It's like, okay, here you go. And there's a game yesterday that I was watching that it really got me puzzled, man. It was the one that went into overtime. And they just wasted all the time and ended up in the top.
1: Oh, Washington and New York, yeah.
0: I'm yelling at the thing, kick the field goal. You know, I'm yelling at the TV. And somehow, them idiots, they was in field goal range and let the clock run out. Like, what the crap? That was unbelievable.
1: It was. Boneheaded move. And Jaden Daniels took full responsibility for it after the game and was like, can't let that happen. It just can't happen. You got to get down, take a knee, and down the ball, or throw it away. You got to. That's just not.
0: Well, I mean, they was in it. I mean, all they had to do was kick the field goal.
1: Yeah. Yep.
0: To win the game. They should have just kicked the field goal. Why'd they even hike the ball? They just coaching, just send the damn kicking team out there and win the game and get on your way.
1: Yeah. That's a good
0: they
1: point.
0: Didn't have confidence in their kicker?
1: Yeah. Guess not. I don't know, David. I don't know. Thank you for the call. Right. Have a great day.
2: No, what they were trying to do is exhaust plenty of time off the clock. The problem was they exhausted too much time off the clock. They took the entire clock down because they're there on the field with a little under a minute, 55 seconds left, and they're standing there and running the play clock. But also, once they got the play in, we'll hear from them and what is supposed to happen, but you're going to take that play clock all the way down, and then you're going to kind of run around a bit, throw the ball away. You take more time off the clock, line up, kick a field goal. Hopefully you exhaust all the time, but if you don't exhaust at all, there's minimal time left on the clock.
1: It's overtime. Game's over. Both teams have already had possession.
2: Yeah, you're right. That too, but I don't know why. Yeah. Why they didn't just...
1: That was the head-scratcher.
2: Yeah.
1: It was like they were thinking...
2: I know they wanted to get in a better position to kick the field goal also.
1: Gotcha.
2: So they wanted wanted something to get to out of bounds. And if they couldn't get out of bounds, then you throw the ball away. But they still wanted to take more time off the clock for some reason.
1: And to his point, losing the locker room, I kind of said something about that. I am nervous. I think this is a huge week for the offense. Defense, they got his back. They should have his back because he trusted the defense to get a stop and get the ball back. He also trusts them a second time to try to get the, you know, use your timeouts, get, you know, just, the, you know, they're going to run it, get a stop, get the ball back. So he trusted the defense, but he didn't trust his offense. He didn't trust his quarterback. He didn't trust the wide receivers to make a play. And so I'm worried a little about the offense and how they respond to this, because this is a huge week for them. This is the chance with Vanderbilt. You got a chance to win this game, but offensively, something's got to change. Something's got to improve because that's not working. Brett is in Indiana. What's up, Brett?
3: Hi, guys. How you doing?
1: Good. How are you?
2: Good.
3: Oh, good, good. Couple comments. I think it's just a shame. Arkansas fought so hard. You know what I mean? Mm-hmm. They fought so hard,
1: they
3: and they looked like a different team running the ball. But to me, you know, there's so many different plays, but the one play I think that maybe stands out to me that killed us is when we punt and pin them on the 5. And then you let them have the long run. You know, if you can hold them there and get the ball back, you can win the game. That was a killer. And then my comment, like everybody else on the punt, when you're 2-3, you got to play to win.
1: Mm-hmm.
3: You know what I mean?
1: Yeah.
3: When you're 2-3 and it's only 10 yards, I mean, it's an out route. It's a curl. It's a dig. You know what I mean?
1: Yeah.
3: You got to take your shot. But anyway.

0: Anyway, I just hate it for the Arkansas fans. I love the passion in that state for football and for the Hogs, and we'll just keep fighting.
1: Brett, thank you. That is such a great point. Joe, what do you have to lose? What do you have to lose? You weren't expected to win this game. You're an underdog. You're a 14-point underdog. You played your butt off.
2: That's why you have to be aggressive in that stance and go for a win. Try to win.
1: Let's go to Harley in Morrilton. Harley.
3: Hey, what's going on? I hope y'all had a good weekend.
2: That was great.
1: It was terrible. Team's lost Thursday, terrible. Friday, Saturday. I'm surprised the Cowboys didn't turn around and play yesterday and lose again.
3: Hey, anything's possible. We're in that time.
1: I think every team I started rooting for yesterday lost. I was rooting for the Giants. I guess a tie is better than nothing. I mean, I was rooting for the Commanders because the Giants are in first place, so I was trying to give them a loss. I was cheering on the Raiders. Mike Washington, they lost. I think every game I watched last night, late game, Saints. No, Falcons. Lost. Falcons. Falcons, Ravens. I was rooting for the Falcons. They lost.
3: Well, I'm going to let you ask me about this weekend. I'm just not going to come out and tell you.
1: Harley, how was your weekend? What did you think?
3: Enjoyed the living hell out of it.
1: Good for you, Harley.
3: Really a good experience. We drove straight up, went to the game, turned around, drove straight back. In-laws had a great time. Father-in-law never even got out of his seat in the bleachers. Hmm. He sat there and watched the whole thing with a smile on his face. And least I can say, we got the most rushing yards.
1: Yeah.
3: Up until the end, and we kept them from covering the spread.
1: Yeah, that's true. Harley, how was the environment? What'd you think?
3: It was great. We're definitely going to go back next year for a game or two.
1: Sweet.
3: My wife's not into sports, but she was up there calling the Hogs and cheering and everything else, you know. And we just had a terrific time. We
1: awesome.
3: Loved the whole setup around the stadium, you know. And we just had a great time.
1: That's great. I'm glad to hear it, Harley. Thank you for calling in today and telling us about your experience.
3: Well, I told you I would, bud.
1: Yep.
3: Y'all have a great show.
1: See you, man. Later. I'm trying to think tonight. Rams, Bills, who will I be cheering for? Guaranteed they're going to lose. Rams are home. That's right. I think I'm rooting for the Bills. So if you're a Rams fan, you're welcome. Big Rick in Heber. What's up, Big Rick?
4: Hey, you know, the first thing I thought of when I was watching that game, the Razorbacks, I thought these coaches has got low T. I mean, they just ain't got that extra umph to push them to a winning game. They need more enthusiasm. You know, and show more, kind of like the old Houston Nuts, you know, the way he was. I think they need more people on the sidelines pepping them up and pushing them to win.
1: Big Rick, thank you for the call. I did notice, I think it's the strength coach. He's a big dude. He gets fiery. He's over there yelling and screaming and getting all over them, good and bad. Stan. What's up, Stan?
5: Hey, how you doing, Wes?
1: I'm all right.
5: All right. What's up there, Freaky Joe?
2: Hey, Stan. What's going on, man?
5: Man, I can't believe y'all want to get... Hey, Freaky Joe, I heard y'all Friday. I heard y'all show Friday. I can't believe you and Wes picked against that Georgia Steel Curtain defense, man. How would y'all do that, man? What y'all thinking about, man?
2: Hey, Stan, it was one of those games that got decided down the stretch.
5: I said, I hope they ain't been drinking here. Why y'all pick against the Steel Curtain defense, man?
1: It was a coin toss. It was 50-50 game, and they played that way, too.
5: Freaky Joe, they're number one now in the nation, ain't they?
1: Yeah.
2: They are there.
5: Hey, I think they're going to win it this year. For some reason, I got a funny feeling.
2: Stan,
5: Freaky Joe.
2: You think they're going to win it every year, though?
5: I think they're going to win it all, man. Hey, Wes, they gave more confidence, brother.
1: Yeah. No, this is a great game. That was a really fun game to watch.
5: Yeah, because usually one of y'all go Alabama, one of y'all go Georgia. I say, well, I think you went first. I think, Pretty sure you went first, didn't you?
2: I think so.
5: I think you went first. Yeah, then he say Georgia. I say, well, I know West going to pick Georgia. Both of y'all, man, y'all love them because of time, though. It ain't going to happen this year, baby. I'm sorry.
2: Hey, Stan, it was when Saban was there. Yeah, there was a love. Yeah, now then, they just look like they were playing better.
5: I mean, they got a good team. Don't get me wrong; they got a great team. Well, I knew that Georgia still carry deep and go shut them down, man. I knew that. But hey, man, look here.
1: Yeah.
5: I don't know about y'all, but I'm ready to see what the basketball team gonna do.
1: Me too.
5: Now they ain't now. Let's get it straight. Don't take me wrong. I'm ready to see what they gonna do.
1: Yep.
5: They not gonna win no national championship.
1: They might.
5: They not gonna win no national championship, but I think they'll do real good. And hey, y'all have a good evening, man.
1: See you, Stan. Speaking of basketball, I'm on my way. Well, I'll soon be on my way in 2.5 hours to Birmingham. Be down there tomorrow and Wednesday for SEC Basketball Media Days. I think the preseason polls should be coming out here fairly soon. I saw the women's poll came out. By the way, Arkansas's picked to finish last, 16th, by all the media. So I keep looking for the men's poll. It hasn't come out yet. And speaking of our picks, we sucked this weekend. We picked every game except for one the same. This would have been a week if we would have gone opposite each other. We could have made some big moves.
2: Yep.
1: I was 2-8. You were 3-7.
2: Yeah. Oh, yeah.
1: The NFL killed us.
2: We have weeks like that sometimes.
1: How about 1-4 in the NFL? And we got lucky with the Jags. That was a crazy
2: finish.
1: Should
2: have been a loss.
1: That should have been a loss. It was a rough weekend. And it was a rough weekend for the handicappers. I know Saturday, Lee had his worst Saturday ever, he said on his recording.
2: That's what happens when you have upsets, though.
1: 0-5. Bounced back yesterday, and he went 3-2 in the NFL. And then also Brian, he struggled this weekend. It was just a bad weekend for handicappers, bad weekend for pickers. Time to bounce back. All right, we got to take let me take Billy. I'm not going to put Billy on hold for the commercial break. We'll take his call. What's up, Billy?
6: Yeah, man. I just had your, as far as the Touchdown Club today, and I may have read into it wrong, but do you think that was kind of a you-know-what tease, a C-tease? Why would they give that? Show up like that as far, when the football program is in the state of it was kind of, were they teasing, like giving money, or were they just kind of, the library, that's great, yada, yada, yada. Nobody cares about that. We care about football. But what, did you guys read into that Jerry Jones may be giving some money, or, and I'll hang up and listen. Thank you guys.
1: Jerry Jones is giving, the Jones family is giving a $10 million check to the Clinton Foundation. That was announced at the end of the Touchdown Club. No, it was just an event. It was just a great event for two great Arkansans to come and speak to the Touchdown Club. That's all it was. It wasn't a tease for something to come. All right, we got to take a break. When we come back, Kyle Sutherland will join us. We'll get his thoughts on the football game. We'll take some more of your phone calls. I'll hit the D3 Auto Sales text line. We got a lot to get to. Good day in the NFL. There's Cam Little walking it off. Hunter Henry had a touchdown. Dre Greenlaw's in the news, but for the wrong reason. All that and much more. Coming up, it's Out of Bounds.
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9: In NFL action, Minnesota and San Francisco remained undefeated after victories yesterday. The Vikings beat the Saints 23-13, while the 49ers won a slugfest in Seattle to take down their division rivals, the Seahawks, 32-29. In the early game from London, former Razorback kicker Cam Little drilled a 57-yard field goal as time expired to give the Jaguars a 19-17 victory over the Eagles. The Packers dominated the Bears 31-7. The Giants and Commanders ended in a tie at 27, and the Ravens beat beat the Falcons in overtime 30-23 on Sunday Night Football. Tonight's Monday Night Football matchup has the Bills heading to Los Angeles to take on the Rams, and in the Major League Baseball playoffs. In Game 1 of the National League Championship Series, the Milwaukee Brewers beat the LA Dodgers 2-1, with Game 2 today at 4 on Fox, followed by Game 1 of the ALCS with the Cleveland Guardians at the Tampa Bay Rays at 7 on TBS. I'm Moose for the Buzz Radio Network.
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0: 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It's open to legal residents 18 years old or older who live in Arkansas. Contest ends at the end of the year. Void where prohibited. All right, welcome back to Out of Bounds. I'm Wes Moore. He's Joe Franklin. Glad you're with us today. We're going to bring in Kyle Sutherland, hogbeat.com. Kyle, it was a rough game and some questionable decisions. Let me just start there with you. What did you think of the decision not to punt?
1: Still sick over it. I think just like most people, just don't understand the reasoning behind that. You know, Coach Silverfield can say this and say that, but, you know, in that position, especially considering the fact that I think it's been pretty well established that you'll likely get the baby. Let's say you stop them after you punt on three downs, you use all your timeouts. You're probably in that same position again once they punt, but still just the simple fact that you really didn't give your guys a fighting chance. And, you know, I'm not going to speak for anybody, but seems to me like the offense, especially with how they were humming in the third quarter in particular, and also the way that the defense started to take steps back, and you could, like, later on in the game, and you can't really blame them because they were on the field for so long and had made so many different plays. But, you know, ultimately, Wes, it's just, you know, when you're in that position and you've lost that many consecutive games, particularly SEC and Power Four and all that stuff, you want to give yourselves a fighting chance, especially when you're truly, really the laughingstock of college football. And unfortunately, their coach didn't give them the opportunity to have that chance and really try to take that final punch.
2: Both teams had their moments, and that's why you see a kind of a back-and-forth game, close score. Do you think Arkansas, at times, it seemed like controlled the game, though, the way it was going?
1: Particularly, absolutely. In the third quarter, I mean, I think that pretty much goes without saying, at least against, I mean, maybe even including the wins. That might have been just the most complete quarter that they've had all season. And I think it's one of, even if, look, Caden Tittler, we love him. He's a team captain. He's been great, you know, in multiple different ways. But even if it comes back fully healthy this week, I just don't see how you don't have Cash Courtney at center, just because the way, how much better the run game was, particularly when he came in there. Pass blocking was not great. That's actually kind of one of the areas that the offensive line's been pretty decent at this year. We're not very good. I understand they were facing a very, very good front that led the nation in sacks. I guess probably still leads the nation in sacks. But really, Joe, there in the third quarter, I mean, you had a chance to really take control. And, you know, there's multiple times where they left points on the board. You think about when Quincy Rhodes had that long return, you had a chance to get three there right before the end of the half. So, you know, yeah, there was plenty of mistakes to be made, but really the two biggest mistakes to me fall on Ryan Silverfield by running it on third down and then later punting it away when you should have gone for it on fourth down.
0: Got Kyle Sutherland with us, hogbeat.com. Kyle, I do worry about the offense and how they come back from this, because I thought it showed a lack of confidence in the offense, a lack of confidence in your quarterback, heck, maybe a lack of confidence in your offensive coordinator. He can't dial up a play to get you 10 yards in a very needed desperate situation. You know, what kind of a message does that send to the offensive guys?
1: That's 100% my thought on it, Wes, is really what is their mindset? Okay, well, we've had these struggles. Everyone has been killing us in the media, whether it be national or statewide, and just how we can't move the ball, how we can't run the football, or OCs. You know, you said all of that right there. But that's kind of really just the most disappointing thing is, they started to make people believe. There were people like on our message board on hogbeat.com. We're sitting there having the game thread, and people were like, man, I'm nervous during a game again. What is this? I actually care. You know, people were saying all kinds of different things, like feeling like this could break the streak. And if the fans are feeling that way and then they're just that deflated and people are leaving after you punted away that second time with, like, what was it, a minute 45, I guess it was, left on the clock. It's really, it is. It's disappointing to think about, because how do you believe that your coach has faith in you with that? Not just Wes not going for it on that fourth down, but the fact that you were running it before. I mean, just really two different instances there late in the game. That's two that you point out, and it's like, how in the world can this offense believe that their head coach has confidence in them?
2: Kyle, where were you impressed by in this game, and then, of course, disappointed in?
1: Well, the defense for the most part, but then it's just kind of, I think it's kind of become a reoccurring theme where the defense will get stops and you'll see better tackling than what we've been used to in the past. Just really good defensive stuff that Ron Roberts dials up, defensive play calls, and then the offense just can't get going, whether it's a three and out, whether it's a drop pass, whether KJ doesn't go through his progressions properly. Just so many different things that you could point at. But they ran the football a whole lot better. There were some things that I think they clearly saw in film were different lanes where they were going to be able to run through, particularly up the middle. But so you like to see the improvement and the fact that I understand they had their backup quarterback in there. But nonetheless, I mean, this is a top 15 team that is a field goal away from, well, I guess they lost by three, but right there on the verge of beating previously number one Texas. So, you know, Tennessee, yeah, they didn't play a great game, but that's still a really, really good football team that you could have upset there and gotten a top 15 win. And like you said, broken that streak. But that's kind of, you know, I think that there is, just like a lot of different cases that we've seen this year, particularly like even in the A&M game. I know the A&M game was another lopsided one, but there were still some things that you could take out of that. But ultimately, that's just what the fan base is sick of. They're tired of hearing and saying, well, we can take a lot out of this, but we came up short. Well, we're one score away, but we came up short. It's just, I think it's really just extreme fatigue at this point.
0: Kyle Sutherland is with us on the Network Services Group hotline. Kyle, when you look at KJ, and this is the second game in a row that he's had some issues, do you think it's they're going to open up the quarterback competition? Do you think we get to see AJ? Do you think there's a time we see Hank Hendricks at some point?
1: Hank, it would really shock me, just because, I mean, you know, he's got to get reps at some point. But the thing is he should be in it. Everybody knows by now he should be in his senior year of high school. So I don't know that they throw him into the fire quite yet. But, I mean, Wes, it's just I don't know that any – and look, KJ's got his share of the blame too. I'm not saying that he's completely off the hook. But I don't know what quarterback is going to look good behind this offensive line, frankly. You've already made the change at right tackle. You've seen some good and bad things from Adam Hawks. You really like what you saw there, making the change to Cat. And we kind of knew, like, they've been coaching staff and the previous one raved about what Cash Courtney can do at center. So you kind of had a feeling that he was the future and he did some really good things. So, you know, maybe that putting him at center long term is not necessarily the answer, but you'll see a good bit of improvement there. And so maybe they've got their starting five that they need with putting him there. And then, as I said, Hawkswood, who started his second game. I guess it was the second game. So, yeah, I mean, I think it's hard for me to imagine them opening it back. If it gets to the point where KJ has a third really bad game this week, which, you know, look, Vanderbilt thinks that there's no way that they can lose to Arkansas. And I think that when you look at this Vanderbilt team, Arkansas fans are probably like, man, this is one you really have to get. Another 0-3 team in the SEC. They're very undisciplined, which is not like a Clark Lee team. They're terrible at running the football, about like at the bottom of the SEC like Arkansas. So you would hope that KJ really does improve this week as well as the offense continuing to make strides. But if he doesn't have a good game this week and just looks flat out bad, I could maybe see that happening since we're going into the bye week, then maybe opening up the quarterback competition again.
2: And speaking of running, Kyle, what did you think of run game overall? Wasn't necessarily good, but it was better for sure.
1: Right. Well, you got to get Braylon Russell more carries. He had that, I think, Wes, I think you maybe talked about this. I think I heard you talking about it maybe a little earlier sometime on your show. But you've got to get him. He had that grown man 9-yard run. I know Kobe Branham had the holding call on that one where the long one that got called back. But it's like, how in the world does he not get the ball more with how well he was running? And I understand you're wanting to keep guys fresh, and even Yak Johnson talked about during fall camp that they want to get about at least – Yak said that he's been in games where they've gotten 4 to 5 running backs involved. you know, they're going to get their three, and with a little bit of Jasper Parker mixed in, as we've seen here and there. But it's just like, man, they got to find the hot hand and ride it. You know, you really like what you've seen from Cam Settles. I know he's not averaging, you know, 5 yards a carry or anything, but he's really good in pass protection. He's done some good things. Both, they call him a complete back for a reason. But when Braylon was running the way that he was, you got to get him the football more. And Ryan Silverfield saying that it doesn't matter who has the ball in there, that's hogwash. No pun intended. Like that, you have got to feed the hot hand. They talked about that. And so I think that they do really, I mean, we're six games in. You've got to develop some consistency there. But also, too, that goes with saying that the offensive line has to play consistent and block consistent.
0: Yeah, I was thinking about Braylon and the running backs and not wanting to wear anybody out. No one's even getting into the flow of things because they're not getting enough carries, and that's part of the problem with the offense because they're not getting a lot of first downs, so they're not running a lot of plays, so you're not running the running backs a lot. So everybody's fresh. Yeah. And so at the rate that their offense is going right now, you only need one running back, much less alternating three and bringing in Jasper Parker for a carry here or there, a fourth running back. Really, the total number of times that they ran the ball, one running back could have done it, and he probably would have been better off because he gets into the flow of the game.
1: Yeah, there's just no rhythm, I mean, whatsoever in the running game. And then, I mean, outside of Chris Marshall, like, I guess it was a little bit better than the Texas A&M game as far as getting a few more guys involved. But, you know, C.J. Brown, I guess, had a pretty good play. And Jaden Platt, I think, had a touchdown as well. So, I mean, you got some more guys involved. But, I mean, it can't just be Chris Marshall. Like, you've got to develop more consistency there at wide receiver. Like, we heard, and Jamari Hawkins did some good things. But I know that coaches are going to say this in fall camp, but they stood up there and said that they have 8 or 9 guys that they feel like they can be relied upon. You know, I mean, we were thinking that maybe Courtney Crutchfield would finally come out of his shell this year. That hasn't happened. And so it's just, that's another problem too with this, is that it can't just be Chris Marshall. Yeah, he's one of the best, not only in the SEC, but the entire country. But I mean, you just can't get consistency really at multiple spots. And that's ultimately why we're in this position.
0: I was just looking. Sutton Smith had 11 carries. Cam had 8. And Braylon had 4. So that's 23 carries
1: total for all three of them. I mean,
0: any college running back could handle 23 carries, much less splitting it between three.
1: Yeah, that's the thing, is I don't have a problem with splitting it, but it's just like what you were saying. It's just kind of like, okay, well, I mean, basically at this point, it just kind of seems like they're seeing what sticks. Because in today's game, it is very common to run multiple guys. And like I said, it wasn't shocking when you heard Yak Johnson say that they might run 3 per game or something. But yeah, it's kind of just like musical chairs right now. And it's very frustrating.
0: How do you feel about the Vanderbilt game?
1: I feel like it's one that they should win. You think about the core, they're very similar to Arkansas West in a lot of different ways. They had the quarterback competition, and they've had two different guys there, and they run the ball very well. They're very undisciplined. You know, that was one thing Ryan Silverfield said, no matter what, we're going to be the most disciplined. We're going to have to be the best in the country at the controllables and all that stuff that he said that hasn't come true. But I think against FBS opponents, I saw that Vanderbilt has 9, they're averaging about 9 to 10 penalties a game. So you're hoping that Arkansas can take advantage of that. Defensively, they haven't been able to stop the run. So if Arkansas continues, because Vanderbilt started 3-0, now not against great competition. They started off against 2 of the quote-unquote gimme games, and then they had that crazy finish against NC State. But they've also played, like, their SEC games the past 2 games have been against top 10 competition. So, you know, they've had a really tough schedule as well. But this is one that I feel like with the improvements that Arkansas seems to have made and hopefully continues to be making, this is one they should go to Nashville and take. Now, am I confident? No. Like, why would I be confident? What reason does anybody have to be confident in this team? But I would say with where we're at halfway through the schedule, that's probably maybe Auburn. But this is the best bet at them to get another win. Like, South Carolina, I think, is probably going to build off that Florida win. LSU, yeah, they've been inconsistent, but I just don't think that Arkansas can win that game. Texas, No, I feel like that when you look at this Vanderbilt game, this is probably Arkansas's best chance to snap the SEC skid and the Power Four skid against that competition and maybe get one win before the end of this season.
0: Kyle, good stuff. Thank you for coming on, man. We appreciate it. I'll see you down at SEC Basketball Media Days.
1: Yeah, absolutely, man. I'll see you down there, Wes. Take care, guys.
0: Kyle Sutherland joining us on the Network Services Group hotline, thanks to hogbeat.com. We'll take a break. I'll hit the D3 Auto Sales text line when we come back, and we will take some more phone calls. 661-1037. 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

0: All right, welcome back to Out of Bounds. Glad you're with us. Let me hit the D3 Auto Sales text line. First one, 870 says whether to punt or go for it on fourth down meant nothing. I think playing the wrong players, making bad calls. And Sutton Smith needs to play wide receiver and go mainly two backs, Russell and Settles, along with the center change. Don't keep doing the same thing and expect the same results. Need a new OC. You know, I'm not opposed to playing Sutton at some wide receiver. They got to give him the ball. They haven't been, they tried. Remember, they said they were going to design some plays where other receivers were the number one option. We saw that in the first drive. Had a couple of nice, really nice plays on that first drive. Drove right down the field, got to the 20. And then, what did we talk about all week? Xavier Gillum. What a stud he was. I said, just keep an eye on number two. Got Breland on him. Cam Kettler makes half effort to block him. Sacks quarterback, fumble, recovers it. Game changer. I mean, should have got some points there on that first drive of the game. You're at the 20. Just can't, you got to know where number two is the whole time. He impacted the game all day long.
1: Yeah, and he's good enough to beat double teams. So you're going to give him a lot of attention to begin with, and you know that he's going to win his share. Mm. And even with two players on him. So with a player like that, you have to try to take him out of the game as much as you can, and maybe that opens it up for other players, but you worry about those other players when that comes along.
0: 501 says, I'm proud of the way the boys fought and played. Tim Cramsey's terrible third down call, not running on first down, and Coach Silverfield punting. They failed this team. Next one, I was happy with how the defense played. I'm just a fan, so what do I know? But I don't understand why they would run the ball on third and long and then punt. Offensively, I don't understand the play calling at times. There are a lot of people right there with you. Don't feel bad. A lot of people scratching their head. 253 writes in and says, even if we could have gotten a stop, we would have gotten the ball back with no timeouts and had about a minute on the clock and have to drive the length of the field. Yeah, that would have been a very difficult task ahead of them, especially for an offense that was struggling in the fourth quarter. Jeff says, what worked in the third quarter that hasn't all year? Well, Jeff, they went to some inside zone runs. They've kind of scrapped the outside zone. That wasn't working. And they made a change at center. I thought Cash Courtney played really well. If you go back and watch in the third quarter on some of those runs, he was the guy making some key blocks. I think they got to keep Cash Courtney in the game. I think we need to figure out who that eighth offensive lineman was they felt good about and put him in at left guard because Breland's struggling. They said they had eight. We've seen seven of them now. Let's see the eighth. We'll take a break coming up in the second hour. Joe Klein's coming up. And we got the Razor Hog update. Stick around. This is Out of Bounds.
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6: 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The extra funds will be used to help children in Head Start programs have better access to technology and expand their education to the digital world. 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In other news, 2 children are recovering from a golf cart accident this morning. They were flown to the Arkansas Children's Hospital from Conway County on Saturday afternoon. Thankfully, police say they are expected to make full recoveries. From the Buzz Radio Network, I'm KARK's Gary Burton Jr.
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8: Hot sunny weather in the forecast for today with high temperatures back up in the low to mid 90s. 94 for your high today in Little Rock. If we hit 94, that'll actually break a record for today. And very similar weather for the rest of the work week. Highs will stay in the 90s Tuesday, Wednesday, Thursday with a cold front by the time we get to this weekend. This is meteorologist Juliana Cullen with the Arkansas Storm Team for the Buzz Radio Network.
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0: Razor Hog update. There we go. Here from Coach Silverfield after the game. Talking about the running game. There was some positives in the third quarter.
1: We had a variety of different running backs, I think you saw, right? I mean, Jasper even got a carry, so Braylon had some good things. I think just going back and saying, okay, what works best for us? What works best? What can we hang our hat on effectively? We did some more pin and pull scheme, which had been 5 years since we had called it as many times as we had, and before that it had been with a guy named Adrian Peterson with the Vikings since we called that many times. But I just thought it gave us an advantage with what we needed to do. So a change up on some of the run plays that we hadn't shown, and then just I thought the guys did a great job of continuing to sustain blocks and the running backs, you know, finding one guy's miss, good contact balance on first contact. And but that's something we're going to need to have be more effective at. I mean, teams are sitting there saying, we dare you to throw the football and line up and these bare fronts, these loaded fronts, and if we can run the ball versus those, then we certainly give ourselves a chance every game.
0: They got to do something because they're daring them to throw the ball, and they still can't throw the ball. Take out Chris Marshall and got to find the other open wide receivers. Let's move on to basketball. The SEC Media Days begins tomorrow. Of course, I'm going to be there thanks to First Security Bank and Kaufman by Design West. Today, we got the order of finish, and just minutes ago, actually. Let's see, the press release came out. Yes, just 8 minutes ago. Here is your projected order of finish in the SEC. No surprise, Florida, number one. Number two is Texas. Number three is Arkansas. Four is Tennessee. Five, Alabama. So your top five, Florida, Texas, Arkansas, Florida, Alabama. Got no problem with that. I think Florida's the clear-cut favorite to win the SEC. And then you got Texas, Arkansas, Tennessee kind of thrown in the second tier. And so you can make a case for either one of those, any of those three teams to be finishing second. Like I said, Alabama's fifth, Vanderbilt sixth, Kentucky at seven. An improved Missouri team picked eighth. Auburn nine, Texas A&M 10. Georgia's 11, OU 12, Ole Miss 13, LSU 14. Still don't know about their roster. I did see where one of the players got cleared. His agent said he was cleared. Mississippi State is 15, and South Carolina's picked last.
2: Yeah, it's surprising at this point that LSU wasn't picked last because of all what's still to be decided with their roster.
0: Yeah. Thomas Hawk is the from Florida is the SEC preseason player of the year. First team All-SEC is Chinny Lou from Florida, Juke Harris, Tennessee, Thomas Hawk, Florida, Josh Hubbard, I forgot he was back at Mississippi State, and Tyler Tanner, the point guard from Vanderbilt. He's a good one. I like him. You know, he flirted with going to the NBA and decided to come back to school. He was what, he was the guy that when they put him up and got his height, he was a lot shorter than people thought. Second team, All-SEC. Amari Allen from Alabama. Alex Condon from Florida. Mylon Momklevich. I don't know how to say his name. From Kentucky. He's a transfer from Iowa State. Jordan Smith Jr., Arkansas. And Mateus Votakaitis, the big man from Texas. Your third team, All-SEC, is P.J. Haggerty from A&M. Malachi Moreno from Kentucky, Tahad Pettiford from Auburn, David Punch from Texas, and Billy Richmond from Arkansas. So Jordan Smith, second team, Billy Richmond, third team, Arkansas picked to finish third on the preseason list.
2: Pettiford seems like he's been in college basketball forever.
0: Yes. Tomorrow it all gets started down in Birmingham, and then on Wednesday, Coach Calipari, along with Cooper Bowser and Billy Richmond, will speak with the media. So, excited to get down to Birmingham and talk a little basketball the next 2 days. Get to hear from some of these coaches. Joe Klein's on his way into the studio. We'll talk some basketball with him. I saw a cool picture. Joe was up there, Daryl Walker, Coach Richardson, and took a picture with the team and the legends up there.
2: Oh, that is a great pick. Yeah.
0: Teep.
2: Anytime they can be around Coach Richardson.
0: TP in Little Rock writes in and says, Wes, Joe, at the end of the game, before the fourth down decision, Did the coaches tell KJ they had two downs to get the first down? Or was the decision already made that they were going to punt if they didn't make it on third down? KJ was so locked in on Marshall on third and 10 that he had three receivers wide open. They could have picked up at least 8 yards or more. This coaching staff is not SEC material. It's time for a change at the end of the season.
2: It may have been a matter of situational football, which happens all the time. If they got close enough and they felt good about picking it up on fourth down, but we'll never know.
0: I think if they would have gotten a little something, he would have. Didn't he say if it would have been second or third, fourth and eight, they'd have gone for it? Did I dream that?
2: Yeah,
0: or did
2: I'm
0: somebody
2: not,
0: say that?
2: Not sure.
0: I might have dreamed it. But no, I don't think they told him you've got two downs. Because he didn't. He only had one, right? He only had one opportunity. And I have a question. Did Chris Marshall drop that ball, or did Seven actually get a hand on it? They showed the replay, and the commentator said he thought Seven got a hand on it, but I couldn't see his hand in there. I thought Marshall dropped the ball.
2: I thought he did make a play on the ball, but sometimes your vision, and not that he got like right in front of his face, but if a defender is coming to make a play on the ball, sometimes that can just throw it off with timing altogether. And even if a receiver gets his hands on it, it just throws it off.
0: By the way, TP, you almost nailed the score. You had Tennessee winning 31-17, just a touchdown off for Tennessee, 24-17. And then on the drive before, when we were talking about the draw play on third down, C.J. Brown, he's got to catch that ball. Now, it's low, and he had to go down to his knees. That's a catchable ball. You got to catch that.
2: That's on two players. That's on quarterback and receiver. But that's a receiver's job if they're supposed to go down and dig it out sometimes.
0: 501 says, Cowboys are Hogs football is trash. I'm hanging my hat on November 3rd and through March Madness. Well, you don't have to wait till November 3rd because we got Gonzaga and Memphis. Gonzaga's on the 24th, Memphis the 28th. So what, 12 days away? From the first exhibition game? 501 says, I totally understand the logic. Arkansas hadn't gained a yard in two possessions. You don't get a first down, and it's over. Now, no, if you don't get the first down, it's over. I understand what Coach was saying, but I just like my chances better on fourth and 10 than punting the ball, getting a stop, taking your timeouts, getting the ball back, driving the length of the field with no timeouts. The only success they had offensively, besides the first drive of the game, was running the ball. And you can't run the ball in that situation. No timeouts, minute left. I wish they would have committed more to the run in their drives in the fourth quarter like they did in the third quarter. 501 says, ring the bell. Best call ever. Low T. 501 wants to know, did you have Tam Tam and the Queenie at Keeneland? I didn't. I played one race over the weekend. Had Arkansas connections, and it won. 870 writes in on the D3 Auto Sales text line. The play that killed us was when we got a holding call before the end of the third quarter when we were still ahead, and Russell had that long run to get us down to their 35. We had a chance to go up by 10, and instead we ended up being third and 11, had to punt it. Yeah, that one hurt. And I thought it was a ticky-tack, honestly, holding call. When you see it, I mean, he's blocking him, and he didn't really – a lot of times when the running back – and the play was designed to go inside, and there was nothing there. Braylon bounced it to the outside, and you're blocking, and he goes outside. You'll see the offensive lineman literally, like, holding on to the guys. He's trying to break outside. He just kind of maintained his block, and Braylon was gone. You know, this guy was not going to make a play. Braylon was too far away. I didn't like the call, obviously.

0: interference call that wasn't bad officiating. Yeah, there were some very questionable calls in that game, too. How about a discussion on the punter? Our punts were very short. Jerry writes in, yeah, a lot of 38-yard, you know, like upper 30s. Now, they're not returning it because they it's just so short. Everybody's on top of him. So the net's fine. But, man, it would be nice to have a punt that goes like 50 and you get good coverage and really flip the field. Now, I'll give him credit. That last punt was good when he pinned him, you know, inside the 10-yard line. That was nice. But, yeah, it got to the point where I'm like, good Lord. Can he punt it more than 40 yards? Is it even possible? What is wrong?
1: And that's something that coaches are looking at, and sometimes that can influence whether you go for it or not. But obviously with Arkansas in this case, they still stuck by, I guess, game plan going in is if they went fourth and long, they're just going to punt.
0: Kittler's effort after the fumble has me irked as well. The dude just stood there. Yeah, that was a bad look. I don't know if you've seen it, Joe, but when KJ fumbled on the first drive and the ball's on the ground, Kittler sees it and just kind of, he didn't do anything. He didn't make an effort. You see Broussard next to him. At least he kind of took three or four steps in that direction, tried to run over there, but Kittler just looked at it. You're just like, dude. And maybe, you know, and maybe the injury, whatever he's dealing with, is that bad. But that if he's that bad, you don't need to be playing. The coaching staff is loyal to a fault, and I think they're a little stubborn in replacing guys. You saw that with Ed Bryant Williams at right tackle. It took him forever to make that change. And Kittler, the same thing. He's been struggling all year. Now, you know, we don't know about these injuries that they can play through, but they, you know, it hurts their performance. Those aren't listed. Because Kittler hasn't been in the, you know, on the injury report, and all of a sudden he's dealing with an injury that's so bad that's, you know, that's hurting his performance to the point that you got to pull him.
1: Yeah, and players, they have to work with coaching staffs and let them know exactly how they're feeling, but sometimes they're going to try to stick it out, play and be tough, stay on the field. It's up to coaches to recognize that and have those conversations and get them off the field if they're not doing anything that's going to help the team to win. If it's hurting team, more so by them staying on the field because they are dealing with something.
0: 479 says, for me, it's not the final decision that was made to punt, which was just simply inept coaching. The third quarter with the RPO made an indecisive quarterback look good, and we were successful. That formula worked. So why in the fourth quarter did we try to repeat the first half when we were unable to move the ball for the passing game? Why, when we had a working formula, did we not utilize that in the fourth quarter and even on the final drive? It's simply our coaching. The punt decision was just the icing on the top of the cake. It's a good text, yeah. He says he's very proud of our running backs and the defense, our defensive takeaways. That was great to get three turnovers. Quincy, if my TV had ears, it would be deaf. You almost got there, buddy. No, that was awesome. Quincy, I'm watching the clock, and I'm watching Quincy run, and I'm like, he's not going to be able to get there. So tackle him. Hurry up. Tackle him. Go down. So they can kick a field goal, which they missed. But it was one of those. It was the same with the Jags game with the Eagles on the kickoff. Mm-hmm. I'm watching the guy, and I'm like, is the time going to run out? You need to go down. He needs to get tackled. Go down.
1: Well, they helped him out. They tackled him.
0: Yeah.
1: They could have let him get a couple more yards, and then clock is exhausted.
0: That would have been next-level defense right there. To know in your head, I'll let him go another 15 yards.
1: No, not 15. He needed, like, two more yards, and clock would have been done.
0: Well, there was 2 seconds left when he was tackled.
1: One
0: and a half. And so you would run 10 yards in a second because you run 40 in 4 seconds.
1: It wasn't that close. I'm saying – you make the tackle, a second later,
0: yeah,
1: it's done.
0: Joe Klein's in the studio. What's up, Joe?
2: What's up, guys?
0: How are you?
2: Good, good.
0: Did you have fun today?
2: Man, that was really good. It was really, really good. I mean, it was really good.
0: Was it really good? How many people do you think were there? I heard they were expecting 3,000. I thought there might even be more.
2: They had 1,500 on the floor.
0: Okay.
2: And they at least had probably at least another 1,000. And stands, so I would say at least 2,500, maybe 3.
0: Yeah, that's awesome.
2: No, they had a great crowd. It was

0: really good, really well done. I mean, Basil and all the touchdown club, they need Michael Marion. They need a tip of the cap. They knocked it out of the park.
1: Awesome. Hey, I saw you went up to Fayetteville.
0: I did. Yeah. It was, yeah, we go, man. We do it, man. We're there with the grandkids and tailgating, and, you know, we're there, baby.
1: Did you watch practice or just go by there and see the team?
0: I went to practice.
1: What'd you think?
0: I like they passed the eye test. I mean, they got some athletes. You know, they got some size. You know, they got some long, you know, long guys. They got four or five guards. They look good, look athletic. Again, you don't know the intangibles. You know, what's the toughness? What's the, are they going to play together? You know, those are things that you're going to find out in time. But the thing you got to have first, you got to have talent. You know, they got some talent.
2: Can you see a difference in them with Mika on the floor? We didn't get a chance to see him in Bahamas, but now in practice, of course, he's practicing with them.
0: Yeah. He can really shoot. Looks very versatile. Can put the ball on the floor. I'm big on toughness, man. And I'm not calling him out. I just, you know, I gotta see how he's gonna, when he gets punched in the face, how's he gonna respond? And all of them. That's a collective, not just Mika. He's got a beautiful stroke. I mean, he's got, for his size, his ball is a really good looking ball. He looks extremely athletic, can put the ball on the floor. You know, he got talent now. I mean, he's very talented.
2: That's what everybody's looking forward to see.
0: Yep.
3: Jordan Smith Jr.
0: He looked a little smaller to me from a height standpoint. Mm-hmm. Thick though.
1: Yeah.
0: Strong.
1: Looks like
0: strong,
1: a football player.
0: Yeah, strong dude. Can get to the hole. I mean, can get in there and finish some plays. Didn't see him shoot it a lot. Watched him a little bit in the just spot shooting threes and a shot. You know, his shot doesn't look bad or anything, but didn't see him going up and down shooting the ball much. But no, physically, mm-hmm. he's impressive looking.
3: Long arms, that's going to help him enable to finish and play defense. Because, you know, they could have two small guards, basically with he and Jeremiah Wilkinson. Yeah. But Wilkinson's a strong dude, too.
0: Yeah, Wilkinson was shorter than I thought he was.
3: He's under 6, honestly.
0: They list him as 6'2". He ain't 6'2".
3: No, that thing I watched on YouTube, the guy went behind the scenes for 48 hours with the team.
0: Yeah.
3: And they're all, I mean, the whole time they're cutting up, having a good time. And they're like, Jeremiah, how tall are you? He goes, 6 foot. And they all start laughing. He ain't 6 foot. He's 5'11". He's like, no, I'm 6 foot.
0: Yeah, I initially saw where he was listed 6'2", and right when I walked in there, I was like, that dude ain't 6'2". But he can score it. I mean, he can score it.
3: He's another one. Looks like a football player. Like, he could be a cornerback easily. And Acuff. Jordan Smith Jr. could be maybe. Yeah. You know, a safety.
0: Yeah.
3: He's thick.
0: No, they pass the eye test. When you look at them, you're like, they got a lot of dudes, a lot of length. It's got to come together. They're 18 years old. And again, Cal's a master at that. I mean, that's why he's made the schedule that he's made. I mean, nothing would delight him more than for Gonzaga and Memphis to beat the crap out of them.
2: Some teaching moments.
0: Yeah, absolutely. And I think they're going to have some of those. I mean, they're going to have to figure it out. You know, their average age is 18 and a half. They don't know what they don't know. And so I hope they don't. I hope they roll through everybody. But, you know, with the schedule they're playing and, you know, they haven't faced a Tom Izzo team. They have not faced a Rick Barnes team. Beard, you know, Sean Miller, Golden. you know, these guys are gonna, they are gonna punch you in the mouth, and so, you know, you're gonna have to have a level of toughness that can exceed that or match that, and you know, you only find that out through time. But again, I like the fact that I think Cal knows that, mm-hmm. and he's like, we're gonna play a schedule, and we're gonna play some tough places, and we're gonna have some teaching moments, and we got talent. You know, you can have teaching moments and teach all you want, and if you don't have talent, good luck with that. You know, but when you got talent, and hopefully I think they're good guys. Cal doesn't put up with anybody who's not going to be a good team guy. Then, you know, I think, you know, the coaching and the learning and the experience that Cal has with young players and developing teams, I think that's going to eventually, it's going to hit its stride somewhere.
2: You get a chance to check out Biggs and how they play together and maybe complement each other?
0: Yeah, I like, you know, Mika. It's Mika, right?
2: Mm-hmm.
0: Yeah. He's versatile. I mean, he's the type of guy you could play with, I think, the young reclassified kid.
1: Origu,
0: and then the kid from Fordham, Furman.
1: Cooper Bowser.
0: I think those guys are low block guys. I think they're going to be kind of your bangers. But Mika and then the other white kid, for lack of
1: Ilya Froloff.
0: Yeah, he surprised me.
1: Really?
0: I was surprised by him. I thought he was going to be a little stiffer.
1: Yeah.
0: And he surprised me. I mean, he put it on the floor and showed a little range in his shot. And again, I thought he was a little more, you know, heavy legged and mm-hmm. kind of, and he kind of surprised me. And I was sitting with Matt Zimmerman, and he said Matt said that kid's come a long way from the summer. He said he's really, you know, and I think he can be a little bit of a versatile big. So if you want to play two bigs together, I think you've got a nice combination of kind of low block guys and guys that can maybe play the high post or out on the floor a little bit. So, I mean, and then I like Maker. Maker's he's thin, but man, he's long.
1: Mm-hmm.
0: He is long. He is long. He's going to be a nice rim protector, but he's another kind of guy that can play down. You know, he's going to be a low block guy kind of for you, but he looks like he can really, he's going to be a really good rim protector.
3: I was looking at the picture that you were in, and I saw another picture of the roster, and Origu, just since he's been here, looks like he's put on muscle, like his shoulders, his arms. He already had a nice base, but he looks a lot stronger.
0: For a reclassified kid.
3: Yeah.
0: I mean, it's like, damn. You know, he's, what, 17?
3: 18? I think he just turned 18. Yeah. I think that's right.
0: Got good shoulders on him. And he plays physical. He was banging and getting after it. And they were talking, you know, a little scuffle took place, which, you know, I love that. I mean, I love seeing that, you know, little back and forth, and that showed me a little, you know, that it means something to them, that they were going at it. And again, you don't know, because they're so young, how there's going to be a lot of adjusting. But you know, the main thing is that there is talent there. I mean, there is talent there, no question.
3: Yeah, we've talked about a lot of players, but we haven't mentioned JJ or Abdu Toure or Billy Richmond.
0: Yeah, and you look at Andrews. I mean, every time I see him, I'm like, damn, that kid's a freshman. I mean, you're like, he's another one.
3: Yeah.
0: I mean, he looks like he played middle linebacker. I mean, they all have, for a young team, they have a nice physical physique to them.
3: All right, let's take a break. We'll got more with Joe Klein when we come back. We haven't talked about the football game with him.
0: We don't have to.
3: Stick around. It's Out of Bounds.

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2: In the SEC over the weekend, the Arkansas Razorbacks kept it close with the 15th-ranked Tennessee Volunteers in Fayetteville, but the Vols put up two touchdowns in the fourth quarter to take the game 24-17. In his first collegiate start, Tennessee QB George McIntyre threw for 247 yards with a touchdown and two picks, while his Razorback counterpart KJ Jackson threw for 155 and a score. Tennessee also outrushed Arkansas 167 yards to 133. In other SEC action, Oklahoma upset number one Texas in the Red River rivalry 27-24. Second-ranked Georgia held on late to beat number 6 Alabama 20-17. Kentucky handed number 10 LSU their second loss of the season with a walk-off two-point conversion to win 35-34 in overtime. And South Carolina dominated 16th-ranked Florida in the Swamp 38-19. I am Moose for the Buzz Radio Network.
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2: Wes Moore, Joe Franklin, Joe Klein, hanging out with us today on Out of Bounds. All right, Joe. We've all had to do it.
3: That's why I came in late. I said, man, if I get here about 2:15, they will already have moaned and groaned. And
2: okay, we've done that. It's still going on. It's good therapy. Actually, I probably feel a little bit better talking my way through it,
3: yeah.
2: Trying to understand it. I still don't understand it. I still don't like it, but I'm an aggressive person when it comes to sports. I like that aggressive Kevin Kelly type mentality, right. To, you know, NFL guys. I love those offensive coordinators who are aggressive play callers, and I just think that's the way you got to play the game these days. And we had a caller, and I thought he made perfect sense. I hadn't really thought about it until he said it. What do you have to lose?
3: Right. No. I mean,
2: you are who you are by now. We know who you are. So, yeah, be aggressive. Go for it.
3: Yeah, and that's kind of my mentality. There's an argument for what he did. I mean,
2: sure.
3: And it's a legitimate argument.
2: Yeah.
3: So, I mean, I don't like the fact that people say it's the stupidest thing ever. It's not the stupidest thing ever.
2: No, the stupidest thing ever was probably the end of the Commanders game yesterday.
3: Right, yeah. That's the stupidest thing ever. Or kicking to the Jacksonville guy instead of kicking it out of the end zone. I mean, that's right up there, too. But the way I look at stuff like that is if you go for it, you got to make one play. Okay? And let's be honest, they weren't winning that game. They weren't going 80. I mean, there's always a chance.
2: Yeah, unlikely.
3: There's always a chance. A pass interference, a call or something you could have got. So, I mean, I'm not saying, but it was highly unlikely either way. But the way I look at it is you have the ball and you got to make one play of 10 yards to keep the drive going. You punt it, you got to make three plays.
2: And then make a bunch more plays. Right. With no timeouts in about a minute.
3: And so that's how I looked at it. And I feel like when you're on offense, you kind of control your own destiny to a point.
2: Yeah.
3: I mean, they're trying to stop you too. So it's not like, hey, you got to make a free throw and it's all on you, or you got to make a putt and it's all on you. I mean, there's resistance there. But again, I just feel like offensively you can scheme, hey, this is our strength. This is what we want to try to go to. This is what you can kind of manipulate or plan what you want to happen.
2: Makes total sense. But what if, and I'm going to throw this out, because we all are scheme of play, get 10. It's easy. You're not trying to get 20, and that's a tough situation. We're talking about 10 yards.
3: Yeah.
2: But doesn't that say something? They didn't think they could get 10 yards.
3: Right. Well, You've had what, 3 total yards offense the last 7 minutes, 8 minutes of the game.
2: Yeah.
3: So you weren't passing the ball good. You showed you could run it, which was very encouraging. But my
2: point is, isn't there a bigger problem that
3: if you got an all SEC quarterback sitting behind there,
2: no doubt,
3: it's a no brainer.
2: Yeah.
3: You're going to keep the ball in his hands. Obviously, there's a lack of, not just in him, but as a unit, but, there's a lack of, can he make this throw? Can he make this play? Talen Green, you'd be like, hey, man, if
2: it's not there, go, run.
3: Yeah, he can make something happen.
2: Yeah.
3: The odds of him making something happen are much greater than, Jackson. Yeah. So, again, I mean, that kind of looks at like what you're saying, the scope of what the problem is you know, odds are we were not going to get it. And odds are you were sitting there after watching your passing, knowing you had to pass the ball, you know, probably on a fourth down play to make something happen. I would have liked to seen them run on first down. You know, they had three timeouts. I think I would have tried to say, let's really, really, really, you know, do everything we can to try to get a first down and get this thing going, get it moving. You know, I think the first play they came out and they were five wide. Am I correct in saying that? I might be wrong. I think I remember that was an empty backfield. I could be wrong on that. But I was kind of like, you know, number two's coming.
2: I think you're right. And he did. He came and he made KJ throw it away.
3: Right. And so, I mean, I would have, again, tried to get innovative. And again, all this is easier said than done because you still got to execute it and you still got to do those things. But, you know, try to get it to second and six, then maybe run it again and try to get it to third and three, you know. And again, because just having him drop back and you knew that when he dropped, that you knew they were bringing the house and they were coming because they wanted to pressure him because they, you know, they knew they could affect his throws. And so, again, I'm not going to say I would have gone for it because, again, I feel more that the outcome is more in your hands from an offensive standpoint than if you punt it and you got to make three stops on a defensive standpoint. I like to have the ball in my play that I like in this situation, trying to get to this guy, you know, hopefully it's something you've practiced and you've got some repetition in it as opposed to trying to line up and stop them. And we really, you know, they were averaging five, almost 6 yards a carry. Probably not stopping.
2: That's what happened. He got six, then he got five. Game over.
3: Yeah. So, I mean, that's how I looked at it. But I'm not going to sit here and go, you know, like some people are saying, it was the most idiotic thing ever. I mean, there was some.
2: No. What you know, I watched plenty of football over the weekend, and guys are punching balls out left and right. What if on that first carry, somebody gets a hand in there and the ball's loose and you recover a fumble, and all of a sudden now you got the ball at their own 35-40 yard line, and you're like, what a great move. You know, defense made a play.
3: And they made some plays.
2: Yeah, got three turnovers.
3: They kept them in the game. You know, they gave them 7 points at halftime. I mean, the defense played a really strong game.
2: I saw a lot of pictures before the game and right at the start of the game or just minutes before. It looked like a very late arriving crowd. Could you say that?
3: Yeah.
2: But then later on, stadium shots, it looked like a good crowd.
3: Very good crowd. And they got into it and they got, you know, it was a good boisterous, you know, but the best we've had all year by far. And, you know, there was that people were into the game. They were really, really, you could tell, and it was, we had a home field advantage for once. I mean, you could tell it affected the team. They were very energized by the enthusiasm of the crowd.
2: That's awesome. Well, and the team played well.
3: Yeah, they did.
2: So they gave the fans a reason to cheer.
3: Absolutely. I was disappointed, you know, because it was right there. But, you know, this thing is going to be baby. If we ever get it back to where we all want it to be, it's going to be baby steps. And that was a step in the right direction. You know, now, again, nobody wants to hear about moral victories and all that, but that's where we are right now. Mm-hmm. And we got to hope for moral victories to where we play good. We do some really good things. We did some bad things, too, that cost us a game, but we did some good things that kept us in a game with a top 15 opponent. So, you know, can we build on that and do it again? And can we do it again? And that's how you kind of get things going in the right direction where you can see, you know, hey, we can run the ball a little bit.
2: Yeah.
3: Hey, we can do this. Hey, we can get some stops. You know, we can get some turnovers. You can see some things that you can, you know, hopefully build on.
2: Let's take a call. KC is in Little Rock. What's up, KC?
0: Hey, gentlemen. Hey, I heard you guys talking, and I just want to chime in real quick. I go to a lot of the home games here in Little Rock when we had them in War Memorial. Never missed one. And then go to a lot of them in Fayetteville. And about 40 of us left the game Saturday, and we all went to eat. Quick observation. Everybody goes to these home games in Fayetteville. They spend a lot of money. And everybody does spend money. It doesn't matter how much money you've got to spare. Everybody's spending money. My thing of it is, when you have the Kentuckys, the Mississippi State, and the South Carolinas that are taking steps forward in their program, and you look and you see the Razorbacks at the very bottom and even maybe taking a step backwards, I mean, you can't go any further backwards at this point. Well, we're diehard Hog fans to the end. Everybody wants to see the program do well. I just think when you look around and see the other programs in the SEC that weren't so good taking a step forward, the parity in the SEC, guys, is so good now. And any given week, anybody can be beat. I really believe that. And Arkansas does have a chance if they can figure out an offense. But, Joe and guys, I love your show this afternoon. Just keep it up.
2: Thanks for the call, Casey.
1: Appreciate it.
3: Yeah, I mean, I think that's where the frustration, you know, this game was a step in the right direction. And again, if this can happen the rest of the way out, you know, I mean, you're not going to feel great about it, but you're going to go, okay, we got something. Mm-hmm. Now before this, you're kind of like
2: nothing.
3: And I think that's where your anger and your, all that stuff is coming from, is you're like, you know, you're kind of, but if you can see, you know, again, you know, if you can see progress, then you can have faith in your coaching staff.
2: Here's the progress. Joe and I talked about this Friday. The team was, on average, against Power Four opponents, they were giving up 40.6 points per game and scoring only 11. You know, they had the fewest points given up against a Power Four team in 24, and they tied the most points they've scored against Power Four teams with 17. So, yeah, that was progress. Yeah. That was the best they have played against a Power Four team.
3: No, I mean, again, I was not optimistic going into this game because I knew they could run the ball. And I was like, they are going to run this thing right down our throat. It's going to be, thank you, sir, can I have another off-tackle left? Thank you, sir, can I have another off-tackle right? You know, and there was a little bit of that. But, again, there was some resilience and some toughness and some, you know, some guys stood up and made some plays and got them off the field, especially on third downs. We did a great job on third down. And so, you know, there's things to build on there. Again, you know, none of us want to sit here and talk about moral victories, but that's where we are as a program.
2: Yeah.
3: And you better hope for moral victories, because you're a ways away from beating top 10 SEC opponents, you know, anytime soon. But if you keep going in the right direction, you'll get there.
2: We got to take a break. We'll wrap up our second hour. It's Out of Bounds.
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2: Welcome back. It is Out of Bounds, final segment of this hour. Let's go and take Jeremy's call. He's in Malvern. Ah, Jeremy's gone. Phone lines are open, 661-1037. Joe Klein's hanging out with us. Joe, I had a question for you. Somebody asked, did you see any dogs out there on the basketball court? Any dogs?
3: Yeah, I'd like to see it. I saw a little bit. I think that's something they're going to, you know, again, and I think that's something that comes in time. And again, you're talking about me being there for an hour and a half. So, I mean, I don't know that that would be fair to say that. I think they got some guys that can be dogs. I did not see any dogs, but I was there for an hour, maybe an hour and a half. And so there was a lot of individual work. They scrimmaged probably for 20 minutes. So I don't think that would be fair to say that. They got some guys who got the, looks like the physical ability to be that. But yeah, no, that they, I hope they have, they need a couple, because mm-hmm. that's what got them in trouble last
2: year. Well, we know we got Billy.
3: Yeah.
2: And I think Jordan Smith is. JJ is. I don't know about the bigs, are they dogs? You need
3: for rebounding and putbacks and stuff like that. I think, that's when he said that, that's what I straight.
2: You were thinking bigs.
3: Yeah. And so I see there's a potential for that. I didn't really see a lot of that, but again, I saw 20 minutes of maybe scrimmaging work, so I don't think that's fair for me to say they don't have any.
2: 5-1 says, after seeing Kentucky, there is zero excuse we can't have success in year one with new coaches in our current NIL situation. Well, Kentucky's a great example, but to me, I see Kentucky, and it gives me hope. Right. I'm like, if Kentucky can do it, Arkansas can do it.
3: Yeah, absolutely. You know, you got to hit.
2: And they hit on their quarterback.
3: Absolutely.
2: That's one of the biggest differences.
3: Yeah, you have.
2: Minchie is a good quarterback.
3: Yeah, you got, and he's a dual threat,
2: mm-hmm.
3: and he causes problems as a dual threat. And so, yeah, I mean, that's if you're going to have that kind of success, you got to have a dude.
2: I said this last week, and I'll say it again because it's not over. This is KJ's sixth start, and his offensive line hasn't been good, and he hasn't had a running game. But over the next 6 weeks, 7 weeks with a bye, they have to figure out, without a reasonable doubt, is he an SEC quarterback?
3: Starting SEC quarterback.
2: Next year. Is he your guy next year? You've got to figure that out. Because if he's not, and after this year, after the next six games, you got to go get a quarterback.
3: Yeah, you can't allocate money to him. You can't allocate him starting SEC quarterback money.
2: Yeah.
3: Especially if you're, in a pinch for money.
2: Yeah. And that's the thing. They're getting a great deal right now.
3: Right.
2: Because he's not being paid like a starting SEC quarterback like others. But if you want an SEC quality quarterback, you're going to have to go pay $2-3 million more or more.
3: Right.
2: And with Arkansas's finances, I know they would love not to have to do that, but you have to if you don't have one.
3: And it might be even more than that because
2: the price goes up every year.
3: Well, it goes up every year. And then, for you to get a big time quarterback come in, you're going to have to show that your offensive line, the quarterback's going to sit there and go, look, who's blocking for me? I mean, they're going to do their research too.
2: Yeah.
3: They're going to be like, can I go in there am I going to have protection? Am I going to have guys to throw it to? Are we going to be able to run the ball? If those answers are no, no, no, and no, then you're going to have a hard time, finding somebody. But if you can show somebody that you got some dudes up front and some skilled players, then absolutely, because he'll feel he can have some success.
2: Jeremy, real quick, what's up?
14: I was just calling to say it's a combination of I'm not out on Ryan Silverfield yet, even though that was a boneheaded call at the end of the game to punt and all that, but I'm not out on him yet. But it's a combination of KJ and the OC. The OC completely abandoned what was working for us in the third quarter in the fourth quarter. He completely abandoned it and started going empty and running all these other zones and not running Braylon Moore. And then the lack of creativity on the final two drives.
2: It was tough to watch. I agree. Keep running the ball. Hour number three coming up next.
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0: 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The extra funds will be used to help children in Head Start programs have better access to technology and expand their education to the digital world. Organizers say it's extremely important to help kids in need become better tech savvy, as classrooms in the state are utilizing technology more and more each and every year. 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
22: Hot sunny weather in the forecast for today with high temperatures back up in the low to mid 90s. 94 for your high today in Little Rock. If we hit 94, that'll actually break a record for today. And very similar weather for the rest of the work week. Highs will stay in the 90s Tuesday, Wednesday, Thursday with a cold front by the time we get to this weekend. This is meteorologist Juliana Cullen with the Arkansas Storm Team for the Buzz Radio Network.
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1: It was a really good football weekend. I mean, there were a lot of real good games, upsets.
2: It was good.
1: We'll start with one of the big upsets. Number one, Texas goes down. OU.
3: Snap and hold are good. The kick is good! John Mateer in Oklahoma gives Coach Venables a huge win.
1: Hmm. Didn't see that one coming.
4: I didn't either.
5: Well, I mean, that's what you get from a rivalry.
4: You got 14 points, non-offensive. They blocked the punt and had interception for a touchdown. But you got 14 points basically from your defense.
5: Yeah.
4: So that's going to keep you in the game.
1: When you have a bad offense, you got to get some points other ways.
4: And they have a good defense, so you're gonna be in the game. You're going to have a chance to do what they did.
5: Nothing's ever surprising in that rivalry.
4: No, no. That thing's crazy.
1: UCLA, Oregon.
6: Here they go. And straight ahead and not getting there is Jordan Davison. Failed two-point conversion. UCLA's defense does its job again.
1: And bad news for UCLA. Nico Maliava out for the year. Tore his knee up.
4: Oh, no.
1: Yep, knee injury done for the year.
5: Yeah, backup, he looked good. And then Madden, his brother, actually got in the game.
1: Did he really?
5: A couple of plays, yeah.
4: Well, they're kind of ground and pound, though, aren't they?
5: Yes, they are. Yeah, they have a really good run game.
1: Now to Kentucky. That game was going on the same time as Georgia-Alabama. I was keeping an eye on it.
4: Kentucky, that was sweet.
1: LSU overtime.
4: We were laughing because we were sitting there going, the Alabama-Georgia game is on, and we were watching Kentucky-LSU.
5: Oh, yeah.
7: Leaving Mitchie alone. LSU brings four. Here goes Mitchie. Kentucky wins!
5: Now, there was some controversy, though. That last play, there was a false start that was not called. They allowed them to call timeout. And false start wasn't called.
1: LSU, yeah. Think about how upset they are down there. All the money they spent.
4: Yeah, they got cheated.
1: Here's Will Stein after the game.
8: Wow. There's really not a lot of words right now. I'm pretty shocked. In shock. We got a really good football team. Really good football team. People count us out. I took a picture of college game this morning. Everybody picked LSU. Keep doing that. I appreciate that. Gives us a lot of fuel, a lot of fire, because everybody doubts us. And this is a really tough group. It's battled a lot. Injuries, a lot of change that's happened since we've gotten here. And so this is a really big moment for our players. Really big moment for our players. They've earned it. The way that they practice, the way that they prep, the way that they just keep playing is really phenomenal. It's unbelievable, to be honest, though. These guys give their all. And like I told him in there, we expect to win every single game, no matter the opponent, no matter the logo, no matter what players they have on their team, we expect to win every single game, and we practice that way and we play that way. So it wasn't pretty, it was a far from pretty game, but like I said, after last game, it's the SEC, it's the closest thing to the NFL, it comes down to last plays, last possessions, it took all three phases.
5: Kentucky won 2 weeks in a row, same way, two-point conversion at the end, same score, 35-34.
1: Being aggressive, playing to win, playing not to lose. Here's Lane Kiffin, speaking of losing.
9: If you don't execute, you don't execute. You know, the punt return, got a player there tackling him and doesn't tackle him, you know, and it goes outside. And, you know, the long run, you know, we get scooped out of a gap and the ball goes for a long run. So if you don't do fundamentally sound stuff, you get exposed versus good teams.
1: NFL now. Started early yesterday. Jags, Eagles.
10: Lawrence, deep pass. Oh my God. Parker Washington. And the Jaguars take the lead.
11: Kula on the return. And he's past the 30. Kicker.
1: Cam Little comes through for the Jaguars.
4: Is Nick Sirianni going to make it to the end of the year?
5: And that was perfect for Jags because they had high snaps because their long snapper got hurt, but they came through in the end. So a lot of credit to Holder. He was able to control some of those and get them down.
1: Mm-hmm. That was another high snap on that kick, but he was able to get it down in time. Let's hear from Trevor Lawrence.
2: We consider him an elite wide receiver, so I don't know what everybody else thinks, but we feel like he's pretty freaking good. So I think that's what's important is what we believe on our team and the faith and trust that I have in him, that our whole team has in him. I mean, that's really all that matters. Everybody else on the outside will learn, and you know, whatever. It doesn't really matter what other people think.
1: Parker Washington, his made wide receiver,
5: great one-handed catch.
4: Where's he from?
5: Not sure where he's from.
4: Has he been around a while?
5: Like 3 years. Okay. This is like his third year. But they've drafted other receivers to be the guy, and he's emerged as their guy.
4: Yeah.
5: They said he turned down $25 million a year because he feels like he's better than that.
4: Good for him.
1: Going to play out his contract and be a free agent?
5: Mm. I think they'll pay him, though. They'll end up getting that taken care of.
1: Let's see here. I was pulling up Parker Washington's profile. That's a good question, Joe. He is from Penn State.
4: Hmm.
5: That's right, because somebody was making a joke that you usually don't see good receivers coming from Penn State.
1: Sixth-round pick.
4: Wow.
1: In the 2023 draft.
4: Good for him.
1: Yeah. So.
5: 4 years.
1: Yeah. Just looking at his totals. All right. Let's move on. Steelers, they continue their trend. Good at home.
11: Rodgers, oh, man, he got hit. He got it away in time. The Warren slipped to a tackle. He might be gone. He's going down the sideline. And with an escort, it is going all the way for a touchdown. 80 yards.
12: Hand off to Warren.
11: Wow. Somehow he got free, and he is once again destined for the end zone. Wide open. There he goes. Into the end zone for the second time today. Freiermuth has a touchdown.
1: Steelers put up 34 points. They beat the Colts 34-22. Let's go to the Packers and Bears. This is one I did not see coming.
11: Second and goal. It's wide to the end zone. Touchdown.
12: Love looking for Watson.
11: And the end zone, he's got it. Touchdown. A spectacular catch. Here is Lloyd into the end zone for his second touchdown today.
1: 31-7.
4: That was surprising.
1: Yeah.
4: I was listening to that game driving back from Fayetteville.
1: Bajent struggled in that game.
4: They was talking like he was really playing bad.
1: And Love Case, was awesome.
5: Yeah, Case Keenum came in. He threw a pick also. Yeah. Bajent threw a couple. Just wasn't clicking for him at all.
4: Yep. How long is Williams out? Is he still a while?
5: There was a possibility he could have played in that game. Guaranteed they'll try to get him back for the next one.
4: Yeah, no doubt.
1: Now to Giants Commanders. What a mess.
13: Handles the high snap, and he's going to keep
14: exactly
13: it inside.
14: What I thought.
13: Look at him go! Jaden Daniels to the end zone! Two touchdown runs today from long distance.
15: And fourth and seven, the blitz. He's got to get rid of it. He does. Middle of the field. Isaiah Likely falls out in the end zone. And let's see, Washington looked like they got there first. And that is a touchdown.
16: Daniels, yeah, he's not passing the ball.
15: Okay.
16: Yeah.
15: Now they don't have a timeout. What are they doing?
4: Oh,
15: they
4: got
15: to get up and spike it. They're not going to be able to get
4: this
15: out of time. It's going to run out on them. The clock ran out as Daniels ran the ball. And Scadam, who says, I'll take the tie and get out of town.
1: What are we doing? What are we doing?
4: Yeah.
1: What are we doing? Jaden, yeah. Daniels, what are you doing?
17: Yeah, yeah. We all got to be better situationally.
4: Yeah. You got to be
17: starts
4: better.
17: With me.
4: That's on you.
17: Everybody will say the same thing, but we just got to be better in situational football.
18: What were you trying? Were you trying to throw the ball away and just took it up, or what? Were you, what was the goal on that play when you?
17: It was. We got to stop the clock. We got to know it's ozone situation. We got to relay that as an offense. It starts from everybody top down, but ultimately, you know, it's on me.
4: It doesn't talk. You're the quarterback.
1: The ball's in your hands.
4: Yeah, that's like, you know, point guard in basketball. not running, got the last shot, and you don't get a shot.

0: timeouts. I need to spike this thing and throw it. I can't take a sack. You know, I mean, that is all on him.
1: Here's Dan Quinn.
2: Hard-fought game to the wire. Leaving tonight with a tie feels like a loss. And the last sequence, you know, we throw it out of bounds, we clock it, you know, you give yourself a chance to kick it. And we pride ourselves on those moments at the end of the game. And after the first down run, you know, still trying to gain more for the kick. Right call is honestly, like, we can go clock it early. And don't put ourselves in that spot. And that is, that's my responsibility, nobody else's. I'm gutted for our team. We were given a lot of ops tonight to go, you know, find our win, all three phases, and we did not seize them. So I thought Payne had an incredible play in overtime, the forced fumble to give ourselves a chance to go into that back the other way. But like I said, just, you know, like finding a way to nail that moment of that play, like we have to do that 100 out of 100 times. And so that falls onto me. So let's get rolling and get questions.
3: Was Jaden just supposed to throw the ball away out of bounds on that play?
2: Yeah, just like the sequencing of that does not fall on him. It's an outside throw or a clock. You know, those are the two, you know, out of bounds throw or a clock. And that has to come from me. I don't even have to put him into that spot. I can do that earlier. And,
0: you're not the quarterback.
2: We can finish, you know,
0: it's an outside throw yards, so or a clock.
1: It. He did say it could have come from him earlier to give that reminder.
0: You shouldn't. If you're getting all the. He gets a lot of praise, and deservedly so. He's shown that he's a very, very capable quarterback. But if you're going to take all that stuff and, you know, don't want anybody wearing your jersey at LSU, getting mad about that and all that stuff, then you should know time and score.
1: Prior to that, Giants had their chances.
0: Oh,
1: they
0: yeah.
1: missed the field goal mm-hmm. in overtime. Then they get in field goal range, and they fumble. And John Harbaugh, he explained that.
4: We can learn so much, but the one thing that has become very evident is what is inside of our players, their heart, their grit, their mental toughness, their ability to overcome adversity is A++. And that showed up today. So I'm very proud of that. And I also am very excited for the fact that we can improve so much. We improved throughout the game. We did a lot of really good things. But our consistency level can get so much better. And all the little things we can do better. We as a coaching staff have to do a great job of kind of finding our identity in some of these different areas. And we will. So proud of the guys, though, for their fight. Would have wanted the outcome to be a win. And strategically, the idea was to run it twice and then run it down, get as close as we could, protect the football, which we talked about numerous times, and then run it down and take the knee. So in case he doesn't make the field goal, there's no time for them to come back and kick a field goal. That's a strategy. That's a strategy we decided on early in training camp, and that's a strategy we'll probably do next time too. We'll see. Depends how close we are. But, you know, Scat knows he's got to – Scat played a hell of a game. But he's going to have to learn from that. And I think everybody's got to learn from that. You know, what type of running is called for in that situation. We practice that very situation plenty of times. I expect him to be accountable. I know he will. Already was. And he'll do better next time. So we got to learn from that.
5: I like that. That's some tough love on Scataboo.
0: Yeah. He's going to send Daniels a thank you card.
1: No, absolutely.
0: Because he was getting ready to be the GOAT, man.
5: Here is Lions cards.
6: Goff will step up. He's looking deep. Williams is there. Jamison Williams. Touchdown, Detroit. Gibbs opportunity. Bouncing. Oh, look at all the green to the outside. There's the touchdown again for Jahmyr Gibbs.
5: 45-21, Lions hand it to the cards. 49ers Seahawks yesterday afternoon. Good one.
6: Purdy looking at Evans again, and it's in there, and he's got it again. Touchdown, San Francisco. Purdy dancing around, looking for anything, throwing end zone, and it's caught. Touchdown, Brandon Cooks.
5: 32-29 after the game. Here's Mike Evans.
7: Mike, this is why they wanted you to come. This is why you wanted to come here. How would you describe what it took to get this win?
8: Toughness and heart. We got a locker room full of those guys that got toughness and heart, and we knew it was going to be a dogfight. They're a great team, and we came out here and showed why we're a great team as well.
7: What'd you learn about this rivalry?
8: I love it. I love it. I knew about it already.

0: Ready, and I'm happy to come, you know, help my guys get a win.
1: Great win. Stay undefeated. Well done, Mike.
0: Yes, sir. Thank you.
2: Also, after the game, Mike Evans explained the incident with Diggs, Stephon Diggs. No, Trayvon Diggs. And if you hadn't seen it yet, they're talking trash. And Mike Evans kind of pulls him, turns him sideways so he can see the back of his jersey. Like, who are you? Who even are you?
3: I did see that. That was good.
2: He said he honestly didn't know who he was. He's like, I didn't know he was now with Seattle. I didn't know who that was. It was funny.
3: That was good.
2: It was.
3: It was good.
4: Great trash talk.
2: Now let's go to the Ravens and Falcons last night.
5: First and goal for the Ravens. Huntley.
6: Tua drop it. And he throws.
5: It's intercepted. It's over. Kyle Hamilton interception. Ends the game.
2: Hamilton coming back home and picks it off to finish off the game. That was a great way to finish Sunday. Four good games to really watch. Started early and ended late. All of them were good. Here's Jesse Minter on Snoop Huntley.
7: Snoop is just like one of the coolest dudes. He doesn't really get rattled. He just is always the same, and he keeps like such a good demeanor about him, keeps his composure. He said, hey, man, all we're going to do is try and go 1-0 this week. That's what he told me right before the game, and he just did his job, and he did it at a high level. I told the guys last night, like, there's not a locker room in the NFL that has more confidence in their backup quarterback than our guys have in Snoop. And so he did a great job. He played really well, played with more and more confidence as the game went on and as the moments got bigger, which is really cool to see.
2: I guess it was Friday that Mike Ditka passed away. Yeah. Here's Matt LaFleur. He had some comments on Mike Ditka.
8: Sometimes in life there are things that happen that are more important than football. So I just wanted to offer my condolences to the Bears and to the Ditka family and in memory of Mike Ditka. Obviously a true legend of the game as a player, as a coach. I never got to meet him. I've been to his restaurant once when I was a little kid, but no, I mean, the things that he accomplished in this game are legendary.
2: And Jim Harbaugh also was talking about Ditka.
9: The time he had me come up to his office, and we were talking about the game plan, and he said, hold on a second. And he was writing out checks and signing checks, and I could see that from across the desk. And one, and then another, and another, and another, and another, and another, and then finally say, hey, you know, what are you doing, coach? And he said he had gotten a letter, and it was like a stack of letters and people that were in need, that he was writing $500 checks to each and putting them actually, do you know those people? Do you know any? And no, don't know. And that was all he said. But he was never one to self-promote that. I just happened to witness it with my own eyes.
2: Wow, that's a pretty cool story. Major League Baseball playoffs, Brewers, Dodgers.
10: Sliced in the air, deep center field. Pajes going back, running out of room. It's tied. Bryce Turang. And how about that? It's a Brewers home run that changes it all in game one. Grounds one through into center field. Milwaukee takes the bottom of the order, gets it done. Brewer ball right there.
2: And Brewers get the game one victory. And we got the WNBA semifinals.
4: Finals are set. These two teams moved on.
2: Here we go. Here's who'll be playing.
10: Canada springs in for the rebound, dashing down the floor. Canada the cup again. What a finish. Push the foul. Jordan Canada. Howard the cut and lays it in. Plus the foul. A chance for three for Ryan Howard. Thiebisch looking in. Stewart hands it off. Ionescu a deep three. Short. Rebound batted around. Stewart's putback is good. But that is it. For the first time since 2013, the Atlanta Dream are headed to the WNBA Finals.
2: So who are they going to be playing?
11: Wilson has a mismatch, too. The dig by Williams steals it away. Tie game! Williams trying to turn the corner right at the free throw line. Drills it. It's been all Golden State and OT. WNBA Finals is next for the Golden State Valkyries, taking down the reigning champs in a sweep. Closing this one out on the road. All the talk about all the experience on the other side. Golden State has something to say about that.
2: I was just looking. I haven't looked yet. Have y'all looked at the line for Arkansas Vanderbilt?
4: Six and a half.
2: It's down to six.
4: Yeah, Vandy favorite.
2: So it started even higher, I guess.
4: Yeah, started at 6.5.
3: Started at 6.5.
2: Yeah, that was the opening line?
3: Yep.
2: Okay.
3: A lot of money coming in on Arkansas.
4: Imagine that.
2: What's going on at Corky's?
3: Oh, just the weather's hopefully trending like our football team showed trends of getting better. Hopefully the weather is trending to where it's going to be cooler, and but it's you know, cookout time, catering time, you know, patio time, and we got, you know, the best variety of barbecue and other items to where we can accommodate you with, in any way and form, with our drive through, with our catering, our bulk order delivery. 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We got all kinds of stuff out there, man. So just give us a try. You're going to get a great, great meal, great portions, and for a great price.
2: High Friday is 71. High Friday, 68.
3: Thank you, Jesus.
2: Fall is coming.
3: We're like the weather's like our football team. We're trending. Right, Joe?
4: That's right.
2: Joe, thank you for coming in.
3: You're welcome, guys.
2: That was fun.
3: And again, hats off to Basil and them. That was awesome today. I really enjoyed that.
2: We'll take a break. When we come back, talk a little bit about Stage 13. And Adam's family is coming to Wildwood. Details next.

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2: In NFL action, Minnesota and San Francisco remained undefeated after victories yesterday. The Vikings beat the Saints 23-13, while the 49ers won a slugfest in Seattle to take down their division rivals, the Seahawks, 32-29. In the early game from London, former Razorback kicker Cam Little drilled a 57-yard field goal as time expired to give the Jaguars a 19-17 victory over the Eagles. The Packers dominated the Bears 31-7. The Giants and Commanders ended in a tie at 27, and the Ravens beat the Falcons in overtime 30-23 on Sunday Night Football. Tonight's Monday Night Football matchup has the Bills heading to Los Angeles to take on the Rams, and in the Major League Baseball playoffs, in Game 1 of the National League Championship Series, the Milwaukee Brewers beat the LA Dodgers 2-1, with Game 2 today at 4 on Fox, followed by Game 1 of the ALCS with the Cleveland Guardians at the Tampa Bay Rays at 7 on TBS. I'm Moose for the Buzz Radio Network.
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0: All right, welcome back. It's Out of Bounds, Westmore, Joe Franklin, and we've got a several guests in the studio. Let's welcome in some of the cast of Adam's Family. It's coming to Wildwood in West Little Rock, Stage 13. We got Allison Courtney, we got Evan Hauser, and Jonathan Feely with us. Guys, welcome in. Welcome to Out of Bounds. How are you?
1: We're doing wonderful.
2: We're great.
0: Pull that mic right on up to you and get You know, it's not like theater where you got a lapel or something on your face. You're going to talk right into that thing.
1: All right, perfect.
0: All right, Adam's Family coming at the end of the month. Perfect timing with Halloween. Evan, I'll start with you. Just give us a story of Adam. We know Adam's Family, but what is this Adam's Family? What's it based around?
1: So the Adam's Family musical. It's about the Adams family. They're doing their thing until Wednesday Adams. She falls in love with a boy. And
0: who's that boy?
1: His name is Lucas Beinecke, and I play him.
3: And he is gasp normal.
1: Yeah, they're completely like the exact opposite of what the Adams should be. They're normal people. They live in Ohio. Mm-hmm. And then the Adams family is just in this random forest in Central Park. So when Wednesday falls in love with Lucas, she tells her dad, Gomez, that they're getting married. But he has to keep that a secret from his wife, Morticia, and they do not keep secrets in their family. So it creates this whole drama within the household, and they gotta work it out.
0: Jonathan, you play Gomez?
2: I do.
0: You like this character?
2: I love this character. He resonates with me because he is a lover, not a fighter. And he's very fun to play because he's obviously larger than life. He's a very iconic character, and bringing him to the stage with Stage 13 has been very, very enjoyable.
4: How much background did you guys have as far as knowledge about Adam's Family before venturing in to production?
1: I'll go first.
2: Yeah.
1: I knew of the Adam's Family. The only like Adam's Family I had seen before the musical was like the animated movies they made, which I'm not a big fan of those movies, but I am a big fan of the musical, which I've seen like 4 or 5 times, just recordings of it on the internet. I love the Addams Family musical. It's just, I love the comedy, and I love the music. The music is amazing. But I also watched the Wednesday show on Netflix, which is a very different take from what I've seen.
2: I grew up watching the original Addams Family. I think it was either on Nick at Night or my parents had it on VHS, but either way I saw it, and it was, I mean, unlike anything I'd ever seen before, obviously, and it really resonated with me because I'm an October baby, so I like all things spooky. So
0: this is perfect for Halloween.
3: Right.
0: Is it kid-friendly?
3: Absolutely. I mean, yes, bring the whole family. Come in costume. Any show night, come in costume, in your Halloween costume. There's always it's always great to have another reason to dress up during Halloween. But on our One Wednesday performance, we are having a Wednesday lookalike contest. So come dressed as Wednesday on Wednesday, October. I'll have to pull out the calendar.
2: 28th.
3: Thank you, Jonathan. And so, yeah, it's fun. I got to see a little bit of rehearsal yesterday. And they weren't even really doing, like, they were just blocking. But the little moments they had, I was laughing out loud in those moments because the cast is incredible. We've got some people that you know and love and you've seen on stages all over Central Arkansas. And we have some new people joining the Stage 13 family and being a part of this show. So that's pretty exciting. We have an incredible director in Mariah Connerson. And then our live band, Holy Moly. They were rehearsing yesterday as well, and this music is pretty incredible. And the band that we have, led by our music director Bob Bidewell, some of the best musicians in Central Arkansas, and you're going to get to hear them be a part and really bring this story to life on the Wildwood stage, which we all know is impressive. Mm-hmm. And just really a beautiful facility to be inside. And so we, as Stage 13, love working with the folks at Wildwood.
4: And perfect when the show starts on October 23rd and ends on Halloween.
2: Yes.
3: Yeah, Halloween is already our fastest selling show, so it's likely to sell out. So go get those tickets now if you want that Halloween performance. It's at 2 o'clock in the afternoon, so you can come do that on that Saturday and then go off to your other Halloween festivities, parties, trick-or-treating with the kids. But again, it's just a really great show to make an experience out of, a whole event with your entire family. We do have group rates as well, so if you want a big bring a big group, you know, maybe kids in your neighborhood or maybe your company, because this is a, I mean, it's a darkish comedy. Yeah, dark comedy. I mean, it's hilarious. There are some really funny
2: It's moments. Very funny. It is less spooky than it is funny. And there are some sweet moments in the show as well, because the story is about family and how love triumphs over all. That's one of my final lines, but how they bridge the connection from Wednesday turning from a girl into a woman and then meeting this boy and wanting to get married, all of that stuff. So it is very great for families.
3: If you think your family is crazy, come see this show. You're going to feel a little bit better about it.
2: Yes.
0: We're talking with Allison Courtney with Stage 13. We got Evan Hauser and Jonathan Feely in with us. Guys, these are kind of iconic characters. You know, I think everybody has seen Addams Family one way or another. What's the toughest part of playing a character that is so well known?
2: I would say the hardest part is you don't want to disappoint people who know and love them for a specific reason, but you want to bring your own spin to it. So you have to kind of draw on what already exists in you and bring it to the nth degree, especially with someone like Gomez, who is, he does not have a lukewarm reaction about anything. So
0: do we have a hand?
2: Thing,
0: yes.
2: We do not have a thing, but we have a lurch.
3: We have a lurch, and I think thing might actually make an appearance.
2: Okay.
3: It's some part of the show. So there are some little surprises throughout. So yeah, it's all the things that you do love about the Addams Family with a little more. So it's even better than just watching it on TV.
4: Mm-hmm. How big is this cast overall?
3: 25, 26 people in the cast. Most all adults. We have Evan and three other performers from our studio company and pre-professional company. Mm-hmm. And then we have two young students who play the role of Pugsley, and they're pretty incredible kids. I mean, all of them are. I mean, that's what we're building at Stage 13, is an education training pipeline for these students who want to grow, create, build confidence, but also for the kids who do want to go out and do this professionally. So we're giving them every opportunity for performances and industry level workshops, all the things that really set them up for success once they graduate from high school and move into collegiate or professional life.
4: Is that a big cast comparing, or is that about average?
3: For a musical, that's about the number, yeah. So for a musical, big musicals are around 25 to even a little more in some cases. So, yeah. And it's a big stage at Wildwood, so you need a big cast.
4: Right.
3: You know, some stages are much smaller, but this is a big stage. It's a big facility. The good news is, you know, everyone has a chance to come see the show. And it just, the seats in Wildwood, you're just up on it. Like, it doesn't matter where you sit there, you're going to get such a great view. Our set design team, also, like, I can't rave enough about them. You have to build a pretty enormous set to fill that stage. It's very high up and wide. So our team at Stage 13, Paige and the crew, has been really working to build. This is interesting. So we have a build shop in downtown Little Rock where our team builds the sets. They build it completely, tear it all down to transport it to Wildwood, and then rebuild it. So people, I don't think, realize what it takes to put on live productions. And that's just one of the hurdles that we have to jump through to make it all work. And then, you know, when it closes on the 31st, we'll tear it all down and, you know, take it back.
0: Y'all said this is funny. There's some funny moments. What's your favorite? What's hilarious about it?
1: There's this one song where Wednesday is singing about how she's in love with this boy. But the whole time she's singing it, she has her brother on this torture machine. So she just keeps pulling this lever, and he's stretching his arms out, and he's just screaming. But he's down with it. He loves it. So the whole time he's like, yes, yes, keep going. It's so funny. I love that song.
3: Yeah.
2: My favorite is Lurch. And I'll leave it to a surprise, but, you know, I'm up on the stage ranting and raving and telling jokes, but Lurch is funnier than I am. And he's
1: deadpan comedy.
2: He's like 7 feet tall. He's built like a refrigerator. So
3: in real life, like, this is all,
2: yes, like, he is, yes, he's huge.
3: Yes. Nico is new to state, really new to Central Arkansas. So audiences are in for a treat to see Nico take the stage. But he is, like, I can't imagine anybody else being a more perfect Lurch, right?
2: Yes. Yeah, so when we showed up for callbacks after auditions, I walked in and I saw him and I thought, there's Lurch. I don't know who else is here, but it's probably going to be that guy.
0: Where did Nico come from?
3: I don't know his whole story. I just know that Austin, he did music and theater in college, but I think he is a psychologist actually. Now I'm maybe getting that wrong.
2: I'm pretty sure he did his residency at the VA.
3: Yeah.
2: And then stayed.
3: Yeah. So he's
0: awesome.
3: A professional working in the medical field. But he's also a very talented actor. We have so many people like that. Jonathan, exhibit A, is also, in that same vein. Like, he's an engineer.
2: Yes, ma'am.
3: Engineer. Day to day, but at night he is on our stage, and it's so great to have a place where people like Jonathan and Nico can come and perform, and where audiences get to see the level of talent that we have in this town. The actors are phenomenal, and it's as good as you're going to get anywhere.
4: Music is something that audience can get into with this performance. What'll be some audience favorites they'll be able to get into?
2: I think any of the large ensemble numbers are earworms just because they're fun to sing along to. They draw on, like, the classic Addams Family thing with the snaps and all that. I think that Wednesday's song where she's torturing Pugsley, Pulled, is probably the biggest, most popular song just because it is very contemporary musical theater style.
1: It's so catchy. I love that song. I think the audience will love the opening number when you're in Addams. That song, you hear it once and it's stuck in your head for the rest of the year. It is such a good song. I love that. Also, One Normal Night, they're singing about how this family is going to come over, have dinner so they can get along and get married. That song is also, it's a banger. I love that song too. I think the audience will love it. And every song, almost every solo or duet, there's always like a dance break. So there's never a boring moment. There's always some dancing going on. It's nice.
0: What's it like for you, Jonathan, when this starts running and you're working all day and then you got this at night? I mean, how crazy does your life get?
2: You have to be very diligent about your sleep hygiene. And I'll leave it at that. It's hard because you get excited. You want to be full of energy for the show. So you're doing what you do professionally all day and then you go do the show. And then afterwards, you just want to stay up and talk about it. So you got to get your sleepy time tea. Take a melatonin and do it all again the next day.
3: And protect the voice too.
2: Yes.
3: You know, I mean, they're singing and dancing. It's a cardio workout, and they're working.
4: Allison, you mentioned dressing as Wednesday for their Wednesday performance, but you can also get a special discount ticket that day.
3: Yeah. Well, actually, it's you guys. So just for the Buzz listeners, this is literally exclusive for the Buzz listeners. You can get $13 off a ticket if you use the code Wednesday 13, and that is for any show. Wednesday 13, just for Buzz listeners. Again, it's a great show for the entire family. It's a great couples night out to celebrate Halloween. You don't want to miss this show. Everybody's going to be talking about it, so go ahead and get the ticket now so you can be part of the group that's talking about it early on.
0: All right, when's it all get started?
3: October 23rd. Everything's on our website, stage13.org. Runs through October 31st. That final performance is on 2 o'clock. So make sure you check the times when you're buying those tickets. We have matinee performances at 2. Evening performances are at 7:30 at Wildwood.
0: Awesome. How much are tickets?
3: $35 to $45. 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
0: What's premium tickets? Where are they?
3: Up front, again, Wildwood, if you've ever been to Wildwood, those front rows, those three front rows, four, are pretty phenomenal. You're going to feel a part of the show. You're not going to miss a single thing. But again, at Wildwood stage, there's really not a bad seat because our set is huge. The cast is huge. It's just a party.
0: There you go.
4: Allison, also, what's coming up for holidays?
3: Oh, thanks so much for asking, Joe. We've got, we're doing a Charlie Brown Christmas. Again, we're bringing it back this time with some younger students who are some of our top tier middle school age performers. Now, if you remember, a Charlie Brown Christmas is only about 30 to 45 minutes. So it's a quick show. So great for the little kids. Those tickets will be on sale soon. Then also for the adults, we're doing Who's Holiday, which is the story of Cindy Lou Who all grown up. She's had a rough go at life. And it is hysterical. So this is just for adults 18 and over. It is very adult, but it's a fun time. Going to be held, will be our first major performance inside the Sheridan Posey Performance Center on Bowman Road. So it's a little more intimate space to see a show. It's a one-woman show. Our actresses are phenomenal that will be playing the role of Cindy Lou Who. So come see that. It's a great Christmas party for the office. Truly, like if you're going, oh gosh, what are we going to do this year? Call me. I'll set it up for you. You'll have a great time.
0: Awesome. Thank you all for coming in.
2: Thank you.
0: No problem. I can't wait to see it now. This is, it's going to be a lot of fun.
1: It is. It's a lot of fun.
0: Guys, good luck. Break a leg, I should say.
2: Thank you. Thank we'll you. See you there.
0: And get the tickets. Get the tickets now. Stage13.org. 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Get a great deal. We got to take a break. Our final break. We'll wrap it up when we come back. It's Out of Bounds.

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0: All right, welcome back. Last segment of the day. Mike in Conway on the D3 Auto Sales text line needs some help. He says, how were y'all able to see the whole game on Saturday? I used the ESPN app and missed most of the first quarter. Assuming everything is in place in time for the Arkansas game, why force me to sit through the end of an unrelated broadcast? Do you professionals have a workaround? I was watching on my phone, actually, ESPN app on my phone. I was at a volleyball tournament in Conway. But in a case like that, when the game ahead of Arkansas is on, I always go to my ESPN app and pull up the – it's on like ESPN Plus. They'll put it on an alternate channel until the main channel can pick it up when that game is over.
1: Yeah, I never flipped over, so I was watching end of that game before ever seeing Arkansas-Tennessee, but there was no score when it flipped over.
0: You didn't miss – well, you missed Arkansas's first drive. Bam, bam, bam, bam, right down the field. And then they failed to block number two, and he sacks KJ, fumbles, and recovers.
1: Oh, well, they showed it throughout the broadcast. Yeah, they refreshed it.
0: 501 says, Jaden thought the clock would stop at 5 out of respect for him. That was good. That is funny. Zach says, they still suck. Go, Pat, go. Let's see. Anything else? I think we're good there. Tonight, got an NFL Monday Night Football game on Bet Saracen. Bills are getting 3 on the road. I'd say load up on the Rams since I'm cheering for the Bills, and I don't think a team I've been cheering for in the last 4 days has won. So that probably means the Rams are going to win. But would they win by 3? My luck, I would tell you to take the Rams since I'm cheering for the Bills, and the Rams win by 1. And you lose your bet too. So do money line. Just take the -170 on Bet Saracen for the Rams to win outright. Arkansas State's taking on Southern Miss this weekend. On the road, Red Wolves favored by 7. And the Razorbacks are on the road, taking on Vanderbilt. Bet Saracen has Arkansas a 6-point underdog. Money line, by the way, +195. You're almost getting 2-to-1 odds for Arkansas. We'll see how the offense, if they can bounce back. I feel better about the team. I feel better about them today than I did Friday. I mean, can we all honestly say that? Can you say that, Joe? Do you feel better about Arkansas today than you did on Friday?
1: No.
0: No?
1: No. I mean, they look better. It was more production. They look more cohesive all together, but overall, no.
0: I saw enough from that defense. I think the defense is going to be okay. And the running game gives me hope. Hope that they can do something more offensively. All right, that's it. I'm headed to Birmingham. SEC Media Days. I'll be calling in on all the shows for the next 2 days talking SEC basketball. Have a great day. Stick around. Drive Time Sports is next.
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8: An Arkansas man accused of shooting someone to death in 2024 was arrested in Georgia on Friday. 26-year-old Joshua Jordan has been brought back to Little Rock. He's accused of killing 27-year-old Trayvon Owens and is charged with capital murder. The investigation remains active. And happening today, the Little Rock Touchdown Club will welcome Cowboys owner Jerry Jones and former president Bill Clinton. The two are set to speak at Simmons Bank Arena about their love of football and to give their opinions on the state of college athletics. The conversation begins at 11:30 a.m. For the Buzz Radio Network, I'm KARK's Gary Burton Jr.
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10: Hot sunny weather in the forecast for today with high temperatures back up in the low to mid 90s. 94 for your high today in Little Rock. If we hit 94, that'll actually break a record for today. And very similar weather for the rest of the work week. Highs will stay in the 90s Tuesday, Wednesday, Thursday with a cold front by the time we get to this weekend. This is meteorologist Juliana Cullen with the Arkansas Storm Team for the Buzz Radio Network.
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0: Live from the Eat My Catfish studios, it's time for Arkansas's number one caller-driven sports show. 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
1: All right, Randy is out on a remote this afternoon.
2: That's right.
1: And we're having a little...
2: He's at Crane Hyundai.
1: And we're having a little technical issue.
2: Well, that's okay. So, Ray, I talked to Randy earlier, and we agreed that we think the first thing we ought to do on this program, there's plenty to talk about, but is to allow you to share insights into your decision to, after doing Little Rock basketball for, 40 years, have decided to hang them up. What went into that decision?
1: Well, I've worked around the program for 40 years. I started out doing TV games in 1984, coaches TV show and radio shows and different things. And the last 24 years, I've been the play-by-play voice of UA Little Rock basketball.
2: Yeah.
1: I was talking to Trey Shep a little earlier today. All of us who get into sports broadcasting, I'm thinking most people, their desire is become a play-by-play guy and do live sports.
2: Yeah.
1: And so that was my desire. I have friends that tell me when we were playing Sandlock baseball, when I wasn't in the game, that I'd play like I was broadcasting the game. I don't remember doing that. Apparently I did. And as a Cardinal fan, I used to sit in the car at night. There was no FM radio. I'd listen to Harry Carey and Jack Buck and people like that do Cardinal games. And then just the burning desire just built. And so I got into television to be in sports. I started out as a news reporter 3.5 years at KATV. and I worked my way into sports. That's what I wanted to do. And so I have been very blessed. Some great moments as a voice of the Trojans. I want to make this perfectly clear. When I sat down to visit with them, I asked for a meeting. They did not push me out the door. As a matter of fact, 2 years ago, Frank Corvo, our new athletic director, said, you're our guy as long as you want to be. And so I sat down with my brain and my body one weekend here recently, and they had a discussion. And my body won out and said, you're done, okay? And so the brain agreed, and so I passed the torch to Trey Shep.
2: So Trey's going to do the men's games too.
1: Yep.
2: Yeah. Will he do women's also, or is he going to somebody else will do the women's game?
1: There's a young man named Max who has been, has been a student at UA Little Rock. He did the baseball games this past season. Very talented young man. Got a great voice, good delivery, and he's going to move over and do the women's games.
2: Great. Very good. Well, congratulations to Trey for stepping into that role. And congratulations to you on, my gosh, being around a program for 40 years. That is a long time.
1: This is my 54th year in broadcasting now.
2: Wow, amazing. That is amazing. Well, again, congratulations. And it's nice to go out on your terms. It's always good to do it that way.
1: Yep. Yeah. You know, they always say in TV, so you haven't been in TV unless you've been fired. Well, I got fired at Channel 11, I don't know how many years, a long time ago. I think it was 98, and that's when I hooked up and started doing Drive Time with Randy.
2: Well, that's really good, and we hope that you'll continue to do that for a long time. So, very, very good. Okay, well, we don't know when we're going to get Randy back. So, and you've got the caller board there, I suppose. You can let us know if we have callers.
1: Yep, Trip's in the studio with us.
2: Okay, but before we even get to callers, I do have something I'd like to say. Gino Bell does an excellent job as a sideline reporter on our network. Normally, Gino's up in the booth by the time the game is over. This time he wasn't. He was still on the sideline, or he was near where Ryan Silverfield was coming off the field and headed for the dressing room. Gino Bell has played in the NFL for Bill Parcells, and Bill Belichick was his defensive coordinator. He played under Danny Ford, who was... could utter some foul language, and I'm insinuating that Belichick and Parcells were very capable of that. And Gino is capable at times. He was absolutely stunned by the remarks that were being made to Ryan Silverfield. He said he couldn't believe it. He's never heard Razorback fans be that vile. He has never heard comments like that directed toward a head coach. He, as disappointed as he was, and yes, he thought Arkansas should have gone for 4th and 10 and not punted, as disappointed as he was stunned at the things that were being shouted at Ryan Silverfield. Now, what I don't know is, a lot of times a coach's wife's around there, I don't know that. But I just want to say, no matter how disappointed you are, no matter how angry you are, which, why you get angry, I don't get that. To yell things like that to a coach, a player, or anything else is way out of bounds.
1: Amen
2: now,
1: to
2: you,
1: that.
2: You can call us, complain about this call or that call, or saying it ought to be this coach or that coach, do it. But if at the game, that's the way you're going to respond, don't go to the game. Seriously.
1: Yeah.
2: If you cannot handle a disappointment, or if it makes you that angry, don't go. Because when we get to the point where we are screaming at people because they haven't satisfied us, then I'm telling you, we're done. That's just, we ought to just quit athletics entirely. And it's an epidemic.
1: Yes, it is.
2: It's an epidemic. Sure, Arch Manning is getting fried because he's a Manning, and he threw 2 interceptions in the 4th quarter against Oklahoma. And Texas had the gall to lose to Oklahoma. And his coach, Sarkisian, today is defending him, saying, look, just because he's a Manning, if he was Joe Smith, would they be mad? Yeah, they would, because they lost to Oklahoma, and Oklahoma scored 1 offensive touchdown and still won the game. But Texas thinks they should never lose. Do you think in Baton Rouge right now they're in a little bit of discontent because they've got one of the 3 highest-paid teams in college football? Ohio State, Texas, and LSU have the highest payrolls in all of college football, and they've had the gall to actually lose 2 games? Oh, well, we'll excuse Ole Miss. That was an emotional thing. But to them, lose to Kentucky, so we can all celebrate Kentucky is a good story, but they're not celebrating that in Baton Rouge by any means. And then how about Florida's coach? 2 weeks ago, he is the absolute darling of the national media because they just beat Ole Miss. They're 4-0. Okay, so they have a letdown, and Missouri beats them. Then they go home, and they got tromped by South Carolina. Tromped by South Carolina at home. So, it's just that way. I think I shared on the show Friday briefly. I'm looking at Instagram, maybe a mistake. Maybe I need to quit looking at that. And I don't know why, maybe because I have baseball things on there. And I'm watching after the Yankees lost to Tampa Bay in Game 3 at home, and they're out. There's a guy interviewing their fans, and I'm telling you, it was every bit as vile as whatever Ryan Silverfield heard. And I'm thinking, my gosh, is this where we are in sports, to where when our team loses, we're just going to go off our rockers? I mean, maybe they ought to have a psychology booth at every stadium where if you're about to go nuts, here, visit this booth, and they'll calm you down. Here's a couch you can lay down on. I don't know, but, you know, we've done this for many years because we like talking about sports. But when it gets personal and you start ripping people to shreds because they didn't meet your expectations, that's pathetic. So anyway, that's my dissertation.
1: Well,
2: and now, if we have calls, we're happy to take them.
1: We have a call there. Okay.
2: Okay. Go right ahead.
3: We got Steve from Magnolia. Hey, Steve.
2: All right, Steve.
4: Hey, guys.
2: Go right ahead, Steve.
4: And Rick, I agree with you. That is ridiculous when fans literally yell and scream at the coach.
2: Again, you can be disappointed. You can question decisions. I know I could argue that 4th and 10 either way. I could argue for the decision they make. I could argue against it. But that doesn't mean you go cuss him out.
4: I mean, I was disappointed the fact that they lost. But they are not as good a team as the teams in the past that knew how to win a game like Tennessee.
2: Mm-hmm.
4: I mean, look at 1998. I hate to bring it up. Yeah, it was a fumble. But
2: yeah.
4: What happened the next year?
2: Yeah.
4: What did we do?
2: Got
4: the same identical score.
2: Yeah.
4: And, it, you know, it, and a dislike Alabama, they got ripped.
2: Oh my gosh, bad call. Oh, no doubt about it.
4: By not calling the pass interference.
2: No doubt about it.
1: It was horrible.
2: Yeah.
4: Because the officials picked the flags up.
2: Amazing. Yeah. They have every reason to be complaining.
4: And of course, what really kind of got me, Kirby said, yeah, we was down to our two backup running backs. We just in the second half, they couldn't stop us. Well, I think Alabama's defense did a good job.
2: Well, Georgia only scored 20 points in the game and 10 in the second half. So if you can't be stopped, 10's not a lot of points if you can't be stopped, is it?
4: Exactly. And this is for a Kane Boomer Sooner. Bye, guys.
2: Bye-bye. You know, I forgot to add this one, Ray. So I have

0: and you see pro guys coming off the field and fans, yeah. Fans spit on them. Yeah. And I'm like, come get me face to face and say it, okay? Yeah. Don't be up in the stands where I can't get to you. And if I go, if you're a pro athlete, you go after them, you get fined big time.
1: Yeah. Oh, yeah.
0: But AEL obscenities. But hey, it is just a game, but it's big money. We do know that.
1: That's it. And the unfortunately, in much of society, not just sports, there is much less civility. And you can picture your subject, politics. If you don't agree with somebody, all of a sudden you're supposed to hate them. Why? Can't you still be friends just because you disagree on that? It's the same if you're an Arkansas fan or a Tennessee fan. You can still enjoy fellowship before and after the game. You know, and so we've got less civility, and we think it's okay. And you see other people doing it, and so you think it's okay. And it's just not to the way they treat people. So anyway, but you're right. Again, you can be upset. It's okay. We take calls from people that are very upset. I asked Randy how Saturday's show was, his fifth quarter show. He said, well, got 15 calls. Well, when Arkansas wins, they get hardly any. And if the games are really late, they get hardly any. I didn't ask him if any of them were saying, hey, at least the Hogs played better. He made it sound like most of them weren't very happy.
0: All right. We got James on the line, Rick.
1: Okay.
0: Let's talk to James. James, you're on Drive Time Sports. Go ahead, please.
1: Hi, James.
2: Hey, good evening, gentlemen. How you doing? Rick,
1: okay.
2: For you, I'm listening to what you're saying about the fans was upset with Chad Morris, number two, at Arkansas, and you're saying that we as fans shouldn't say things about people, which you're probably right. I went at the game, but you know, how much more does we as Arkansas fans and our great state have to put up with a losing program? And why can't we get a top name coach to get this program turned around to where everything that was said the other day wouldn't be said anymore, and we can get football back to winning? I mean, what are we supposed to do? Just keep losing every Saturday, continue to hear excuses from him, continue to hear excuses from Juracek, or we as fans that pay our money, high-dollar money, to go watch the Razorbacks play and cheer them on, and we get disappointed
0: doesn't give you the right to cuss the coach out when coming
1: off
0: the field.
1: That's right. Yeah, what you're saying is okay. You're right. You don't, if you don't enjoy it, you can express, you can call our show and express it. That's okay. But, yeah, you don't yell vile things at the coach as he's coming off the field. And I just don't think that's the right thing to do. I'm sure he gets enough of it, and I'm sure if he's got somebody monitoring social media, which I don't, because I know he's not on it, but somebody may monitor it. I'm sure he has people monitoring it. I'm sure he's very aware of people that don't like the situation right now. But here's what you can do as a disgruntled Razorback fan. If you don't like the product, don't go. Find something else to do. You know, but if it creates that hard of feelings for you, and I know I'm sitting here saying things that people might not listen to us anymore. They might not go to the games anymore. I understand that. But if what you want is 9 or 10 wins a year or something to make you happy, and if things are continuing to going poorly, well, then just don't go. Now, here's the thing that does happen. I'm really aware of this. I've seen it. I've been here doing this for a long time. Ray has too. The same people that complain, as soon as the team starts winning, they're back. Well, maybe they need you more when they're not winning than they do when they are winning. You ever think about that?
2: Well, yeah, I think about it all the time. But my question to you is this right here. Out of all the coaches, I wasn't a part of it. And probably you guys don't know who it was at the time. But why did we have to choose somebody like the guy we got up there now? That Gus Malzahn was interviewed for the job. Somebody that can help Arkansas win. Somebody that's been proven with Coach Houston up when he was here. Why can't we go out here and get somebody that's going to bring a winning percentage to our program? And the last thing I got is, why can't we, as a team and coaching staff, why can't we go recruit our in-state players, Benton, Arkansas, Mills High School, all these good quarterbacks, all these good players? Why are we letting all these other schools like Ole Miss and our competitors take them away from us? And then when it comes time

0: football every year, we're, you know, stuck at the bottom. I'll hang up and listen.
1: Okay, thank you. Now, I've been an advocate for that for years, is there are players in Arkansas who, if they will be patient and know when they come to Arkansas, it may be 2 or 3 years before they play and you stay with them. I am definitely for that, definitely for that. And nobody said more about Minnesota's quarterback being a Lindsey, who was never even recruited by Arkansas. And he's been a starter since last year when he was a redshirt freshman. So, yes, I totally agree with that. As far as who you get for a coach, you know, you have to say one thing about Ryan Silverfield. He wanted this job. And if you say winning percentage when you hire him, he had a very good winning percentage when Arkansas hired him. Now, the other coaches that were in the running at that point were the coach at Auburn. I believe he's 2-3. The coach at Florida, who started off 4-0, but now he's 4-2. And Lane Kiffin was never in the picture with Arkansas, so it wasn't like you could go get him, and Arkansas wasn't about to pay what it took to get Lane Kiffin. So I don't know who else that you'd be looking at that you would have wanted. Will Stein was the offensive coordinator at Oregon. Kentucky's coach, that decision was made later than everybody else's, so they went out and got Will Stein, and he's been a great hire. But they're 5-1 right now, but have you seen the rest of their schedule? They're probably going to lose a few games,
2: well,
1: too.
2: Well, here's the thing. If you're a successful coach, why would you leave a program that is having success and go to a program that has been struggling for the last 3 or 4 or 5 years?
1: Right. It's not always all about money. You want to make sure you've got the resources to win.
2: Sure.
1: You know?
2: And so if I'm having success, I want these headaches. Are you kidding me? So it's not like we get to handpick who we want.
1: Yeah, that's at this point, that's true. Now, are we hearing Randy?
3: I think we are.
4: Yes.
1: You think we? Oh, we've got Randy Rainwater?
4: Yes.
1: How about that? Well, are you having the time of your life over there?
4: Yes, had a few technical issues, but they've all been resolved. So here we are at Crane Hyundai of Little Rock, where the deals are red hot. I haven't had a chance to talk to Heath yet about your questions, so I'll talk to Heath here in a moment.
1: Okay,
4: Heath,
1: thank you.
4: Boosby, who is the general manager here at Crane Hyundai.
1: Okay.
4: But, yeah.
1: There's no hurry on that. No hurry on
4: okay.
1: that.
4: Okay. Yeah. I'm just catching the, is it the beginning or the end or the middle or?
1: Well, first of all, Ray Tucker talked to us about his decision with the University of Little Rock. Then I went into a dissertation about whether you're happy, sad, angry, or anything else. The comments that were made to Ryan Silverfield as he left the field Saturday were totally uncalled for and should never be done, and which prompted our friend Stephen Magnolia saying he was disappointed with the loss, but he agreed with that, which prompted a call saying, well, what should we do? And if you're not happy with the coach, the AD, and everything else. And so I think we've responded to all that. So would you like to throw your 2 cents worth in about what you thought about Saturday?
4: Do I get 2 cents worth?
1: Actually, if you're going to buy a new Hyundai, it's going to cost you more than that. But, you know.
2: You got time right now, Randy, to spend a nickel.
4: Okay, a nickel's worth.
1: That's right.
4: This is the way I opened the Pinnacle Points fifth quarter postgame show. I'll repeat it again.
1: Okay.
4: Are you playing to win or are you playing to lose?
1: Mm.
4: When you are in a position that Arkansas is in, if you're not playing to win, when given an opportunity, then you're playing to lose. And I know it can be debated. Oh, my gosh, the ball's at the Arkansas 25-yard line. We're going to go down there and we're going to hold them. We're going to shut them down. Look at the fourth quarter statistics, how dominating Tennessee was in that fourth quarter. What gave you any belief? Now, you can argue this, and it certainly would be a sustainable argument. This past Saturday, Arkansas was horrible on third down conversions. Horrible. Yep. And their completion percentage, K.J. Jackson probably missed as many wide receivers, open receivers, high, low, whatever it may have been. It may not have been the calculated call, but when you're that close, you got to let it hang out. That's just my opinion. 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And I know there'd be others that argue the other way. He did the right decision. But my question was, were you playing to win or were you playing to lose? We're playing to win here.
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2: 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Time to talk to Neil Atkinson, Sarah's Casino Resort, down in Pine Bluff. My headsets are all tangled up here, Neil. I'm trying to make heads or tails out of things. How are you today?
13: Oh, I'm doing pretty good. Just trying to knock the cobwebs out from the weekend of football. Saturday was interesting. Yesterday was interesting, but heck, got a great Monday night football game tonight. Buffalo Bills at the Rams. Rams are actually favored by 3 over the Buffalo Bills. Over and under is 54.5. And then right now in play are the Dodgers versus the Brewers, tied up at 1 at the top of the second. You got live in play betting on that one. And then you got the Guardians versus Tampa Bay Rays later on tonight. And Tampa Bay is pretty good favorite in that one at -170 on the money line.
2: And so the line on the Arkansas Vandy game's already moved a little bit, is what I understand.
13: Yeah, I mean, when I first saw it, it came out, I think it was 7, but it's at 6 right now. Vanderbilt is favored by 6 over Arkansas. I haven't run a whole lot of models. I usually wait till about Tuesday before I start running those. So that kind of surprised me. I guessed it was going to be maybe 3, maybe, and that 3 points was for Vanderbilt and home field. We'll see this Saturday. So they got a chance to go and get a W there. I think that's the best chance that they've got, just looking ahead at the schedule. Don't forget you also got Arkansas State playing Southern Miss. Arkansas State is favored by 7 over Southern Miss. And both of those teams are playing on the road this weekend.
2: Neil, I'll let you catch your breath. We appreciate you taking time to call in, and I'll talk to you again tonight at 7:20 on Ray Tucker's Arkansas Outdoors. Thank you.
13: All righty. Good luck, everybody.
4: All right, before we head back to the phone lines, we have got Heath Boosby with us. He is the general manager here at Crane Hyundai. Brand new dig since the last time I was here.
14: Looking good, huh?
4: Man, what a difference.
14: Well, we've also got we've remodeled all next door, so we've gone from like 15 bays in the shop to 26. So we've really expanded our service operation as well. We've got two buildings here we got the certified pre-owned building next door, the brand new Hyundai facility here. More cars than we've ever had, which means huge discounts, and they got to go.
4: And a much bigger showroom floor. I mean, this is
14: not
4: easily twice, if not three times
14: the size.
4: Yeah,
14: every bit of it. Yeah. Absolutely.
4: So, for those that are familiar with Crane Hyundai, they flip buildings. New is now, as you enter into the parking lot, it will be somewhat to your right. Now, what used to be the old sales, it is now to the left, and that is, as Heath mentioned, both service and other. So it's like a brand new start, is it not?
14: Yeah, it's been really nice, man. We moved in Christmas Eve last year and just had great success. Obviously, we've been able to go from, especially on the service end now with the remodel, we've been able to go from 25 to 35 service appointments a day, and we're upwards close to 60 now.
4: Wow.
14: So we can take care of a lot more people on a daily basis. You can go online and schedule super easy through our website, or you can always call. I'd recommend hit the website and just schedule them, but we can take on a lot more. We've hired 5 technicians. I mean, we've really expanded the service end of the business. So.
4: And another added plus, looks like you've expanded your electrical charging stations. I don't know what you'd call that, but you get more charging stations.
14: More charging stations, yeah. Yeah.
4: Okay.
14: Yeah.
4: I kind of look at that stuff.
14: Pay attention to the details.
4: Yeah, I look at the details. Okay, what's hot? You talk about what's hot. Models under $30,000?
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4: All right, one that's catching my eye, and it seems to be, if I said price right, that would be almost an understatement. 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
14: Sonata's a fantastic midsize family sedan. 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
4: Okay, if I'm talking about the best-kept secret, is the Santa Fe the best-kept secret? Because I think they've got a 45-inch television monitor that's built into the dashboard. I mean, it's the biggest monitor I think I've ever seen.
14: It's probably not 40. Did you say 45 inches?
4: Yeah, I'm kind of exaggerating just a little bit.
14: That's pretty big. No, it is. Do the Santa Fe. And like I said, with the 0% on them is what makes them very attractive. But all Santa Fe's are the 3-row, full-size family SUV, 7 to 8 passenger.
4: Secret.
14: I mean, it is the way to go, that's for sure.
4: Best kept secret's what I'm trying to tell you. And the Palisades, is that still King Daddy?
14: That's still King Daddy. That is our... That's still the one. And then, you know, the 26 was the all new body style. We have 27s here on the ground now, and they
4: what?
14: Are, yep. We've got
4: 27.
14: Santa Fe's and Palisades are all 27s. They came out a couple months ago.
4: Wow.
14: Yep.
4: Okay, so if I drive into the lot, kind of break it down. Where do I find the different models?
14: Well, that depends on what day you come in.
4: Oh, okay.
14: Currently, you know, we've got a lot of our Palisades down here. Most of our Elantras and Sonatas are on the west side of the building, closer by the new building. So as you looking at the front of the building to the right, we keep our pre-owned inventory to the left as you pull into the drive. But like I said, we have, don't be mistaken, folks. If you come by on a Sunday and you're looking for cars, we've got over 150 cars not on site. because we are limited by parking. So I promise you there's a chance we have it, even if you don't see it when you're driving through.
4: But now, here is the secret message, the secret weapon you got stuck in your back pocket.
14: Gotcha.
4: With all the different dealerships that you got across the state of Arkansas, if it's in the pre-market, you can find it just about anywhere in the state. And I think you're, what, close to 3,000 when you combine them all together?
14: Yeah, it's more than that, actually, when you talk about pre-owned and everything.
4: Yeah,
14: it's close to 2,000 just pre-owned. There's more than that new. I mean, it's a lot. But we can get you anything you want, especially if it's one of our sister stores inside of 24 hours. That's new, pre-owned, doesn't matter.
4: Okay. Well,
14: access to literally thousands.
4: I was trying to be conservative.
14: I was a little worried when you said 45-inch TV, so I didn't know if you were... I didn't know how far we were exaggerating. I can exaggerate with the best of them. I'm a car salesman.
2: You can't even see through the windshield. Can't even see through the windshield. The screen's so big, right?
14: That's why I was like, I thought he said 45. I said, well, I mean, it's big, but I mean, they're not getting a Roku TV with it. I just want to make sure we're not. Yeah.
4: Well, I've been prone to exaggerate, so.
14: I love it.
4: That's, blame that one on me. Someone comes in and says with the 45-inch, I'd just bring them into the showroom, show them one of the TVs here.
14: Yeah, man. I like it.
4: Okay. All right. The other one other aspect I wanted to talk about because it's, I mean, it's a fantastic 10-year, 100,000-mile warranty.
14: 100%.
4: And you got the IIHS 5-star overall safety rating.
14: 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One of the best safety-rated cars, and like I said, right now, and I know I keep harping on it, but the gas mileage with all these. I mean, we have hybrid Santa Fe's, talking about, and Palisades. We have big, large SUVs getting over 30 miles to the gallon in the hybrid models. I mean, it's quite a big deal.
4: All right, now, I'm going to write this down because I can't remember things. All right, give me the 0% once again. What is that?
14: Santa Fe's and Tucson.
4: Santa Fe's.
14: 60 months, no interest and no payments till 2027.
4: Okay, I can't write. Santa Fe and Tucson.
14: Mm-hmm.
4: And the other part is you get that along with no payments until when?
14: 2027, next 2020? Year.
4: Okay. Yep. And then no payments. Now, is that 60 months?
14: 60 months.
4: Wow. That saves a bundle right there.
14: Yep, it's a ton.
4: And I guess you're always still looking for good trade-ins.
14: That's really how we keep our business going. I mean, that's the heartbeat of car dealership. So, you know, these 1- and 2-year-old trades, especially stuff we've sold, our clientele, I mean, going back and being able to trade for those cars, service them, and reselling them as a certified pre-owned, or even if it's not a Hyundai, just that's one of the best things. That's the stuff that we pay really good money for because I can't. You know, you and your wife buy a car and bring it in 2 years with 15, 20, 30,000 miles on it. It's just, it's for the most part, and this is generalization, but it's been here. It's been local. It typically is going to have a clean Carfax and not been all over the place. You know, it scares people when you start buying cars at auctions and they're from up north or out west or whatever. They've been all over the world. And so one owner, local trade-ins, and when I say local, I mean Arkansas. I mean, that's really the best to go. And that's what we pay the most for.
4: Makes sense.
14: Yep.
4: Makes absolute sense. All right. From a dealer standpoint, you mentioned you have all these dealerships across the entire state. Is that only though limited to Hyundai, or if I wanted a different make or different model?
14: As long as it's pre-owned, it doesn't matter.
4: Okay.
14: New, yes, Hyundai.
4: Okay.
14: For the purposes of this interview, since you're at a Hyundai store. Mr. Crane might say different since he owns several different brands.
4: Okay.
14: But, yeah.
4: Okay. Only Hyundais. Okay.
14: Yeah.
4: All right. I've been asked about the online vehicle in the Sonata line. Do you have any
14: online? Inline.
4: Inline.
14: Yeah, yeah.
4: What am I saying?
14: I've got
4: online.
14: Several of those. Those come in a Elantra as well. So you can go Elantra and Sonata. It's the souped up kind of race car version of the car. Got a lot more horsepower to it. Got a different kind of interior package to it, different leather. It's sharp.
4: All right. What about the Sonata? Is there anything in that same inline with the Sonata that maybe doesn't have it, not the inline, but it has that kind of engine, that kind of get up and go?
14: No, the inline is what that is in both okay. The Elantra and the Sonata. Yeah.
4: Okay. All right. I was just trying to ask for mm-hmm. a friend of mine. How many inlines do you have?
14: We probably keep 4 to 5 of each model.
4: Which I would,
14: on the Elantra and Sonata.
4: I would say that's probably superior I would think to Northwest Arkansas, don't you think?
14: I would think so. I do pretty well with them. I sell one to two a month. Well, anything down here is going to be superior to Northwest Arkansas.
2: Oh my gosh.
14: To answer the question.
2: Oh, no.
14: I see we still got Rick's attention.
1: Yeah, how about that? So how much difference in the interior space between a Sonata and Elantra?
14: I mean, it's definitely bigger. I don't know how to, I couldn't tell you exact, but it is a big difference. It's like, if you're familiar with, you remember the old Nissan Maxima?
4: Yeah.
14: Okay, yes. You know, like a Nissan Sentra?
4: Right.
14: Same difference.
1: Yes. Oh, okay.
14: I mean, it's substantial. Like the overall body of the car is bigger as well as the interior, but it's a...
4: Yeah, that's a Sonata.
14: It's or like take a Toyota Corolla and a Toyota Camry, or the old Avalon. That's the size difference is what I'm trying to tell
1: okay.
14: you.
1: Okay, gotcha. Very good. Okay, thanks.
4: And should I ask about colors? What?
14: Plenty of them. I mean, I couldn't sit there.
4: That gunmetal gray really looks good.
14: Yeah, the gray looks good. The Elantra, the inline, they've got a baby blue that's actually really, we've got one sitting out front that is, it looks really good. But black, baby blue, those are, it's a more limited selection choice in the inline. They don't have all the same options as far as exterior color.
4: Hmm. Okay, I learned a lot today just asking these questions, just wondering exactly what would be the best option in an inline Sonata, or what's the other option?
14: The Elantra.
4: Elantra.
1: Yep. Yep. Elantra. Well, I can tell you, as somebody that drives an inline that I did purchase in Northwest Arkansas, but it was Crane Automotive.
14: Oh, we know. It's well documented.
1: I just want
4: to
1: say
4: that
1: the pickup is really good. it's really
14: yeah, it
1: good.
14: Is.
1: Yeah.
4: just wondering. Okay. Yeah. All right, we're out of time. I know you got to get and hit the door, out the door, Mr. Heath. Thank you for stopping by.
14: Hey, good to see you guys as always.
4: Always. I see we're still shooting the cannon.
14: Yeah, love it. It's kind of a staple.
4: But you notice I'm far enough away this time.
14: Well, we're going to have this. I'll have that fixed by next Monday. it is an oversight on my part, but it will get me twice.
4: Drive Time Sports will continue.
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2: Hey, Randy, I've got a Double B's bulletin, by the way. Little Debbie's donut sticks are two for $4.
4: Sweet. Sweet. I'm out today, and I imagine you bought some, and you got them there in the studio, right?
2: Yep, Tripp and I have them, yeah.
21: They probably are sweet.
4: Oh, yeah.
2: They are sweet.
4: Yeah. Mm-hmm. All right, let's check in with see if a couple of our callers are still hanging around. Let's check in with BG. BG, good afternoon. Welcome to Drive Time Sports.
22: Hey, good afternoon to the three R's in the studio.
2: Thank you.
22: Hey, I just want to say BG. All of these folks that are such rabid fans that they have to swear vile curses against the coach, they need to go get a little psychotherapy to find out why their egos are so inextricably tied to the outcome of their favorite team's game. Now, there are a number of studies out there that show that your losing team results in you experiencing low testosterone, while a winning team experiences, when your team wins, you experience a higher level of testosterone. And some of it may have to do with the anticipation of the game, because the anticipation, according to the studies, leads to an elevation of your testosterone, just anticipating a Saturday game. So these guys are not helping themselves by shouting vile curses at the coach or being angry. They need to lighten up, reduce that anger, because it's nothing but feeding the cortisol that's going to cause you to have health problems like heart attacks and strokes and other problems caused by high cortisol. It's mostly a mental issue for these people, apparently. You know, that your well-being is tied to your team winning. Why are you so inextricably tied to the team? Have you ever played a down out there for them? What are they going through? I didn't see any slack from those kids that were playing Saturday. I saw the defense make a lot of improvements until they were gassed during the fourth quarter. And yes, I would have gone for it on fourth and 10, because if you can't get the fourth and 10, you're not going to get down the field, even if you recover after a punt with even less time remaining.
2: So is that your roundabout way of saying they have no blank?
1: Well,
22: yeah,
1: no, that was an interesting analysis. And, you know, I said earlier, maybe they should set up psychology booths in the stadium, not just Arkansas, but all of them. And you might be a candidate to man one of those.
22: Well, I don't have any formal training, but, you know, if you can de-escalate the situation and understand why these people are so angry. I mean, did they have something on the line? Did they have skin in the game? You know, were they taking hits on the field? I don't understand why a fan can get so angered over this. And you got to give Ryan Silverfield a minute to get his team caught up. You know, look at Lane Kiffin. He's 4-2 now. He's not doing great. And he's supposed to be the most expensive coach in America right now with the best paid team out there. And look at what Bill Belichick is doing with Bobby Petrino. We could have kept Bobby Petrino and would probably be just fine. He knows the school. He knows the program. He knows the expectations. You know, I had issues with what he did way back in the day, but all can be forgiven. And he can step up and man up, and he did that. And I think he probably should have been given a chance, because UNC is doing great right now, and they just had a nice upset. And then look at Texas, Sarkisian, and he's got Arch Manning, and that was no match. So, you know, even Alabama, the mighty can fall.
1: The mighty do fall every now and then, that's for sure.
4: Thank you, BG.
1: Yep.
4: All right, let's check in with Dustin. Nope, Dustin could hang in there.
1: Sounds good to buy a car. He's going to come see you and buy a car. Hey, we heard the balloons go off a minute ago.
4: Yes, we did. We just had a buyer a moment ago. I'm not sure I want to set my record yet. I think I've got 7 or 8 in the 3 hours that we've been here. I'm not sure. I kind of got to get warmed up again. This from our D3 Auto Sales Buzz text line. Rick, I hope you're not getting fired up again, because this is from the 501. Says, Rick needs to calm down. If you charge me multiples of hundreds of dollars to sit in the nosebleed seats, not counting parking, food, etc., then I can yell and scream at the coach.
2: Not profanities.
1: Not profanities, and not close to him. And you can, if you sit in your seat and do whatever you want to. But the other thing, no, I probably would disagree with that. I would say no matter how much you pay, it doesn't give you the right to be rude to people. I'd just say that. Somebody told me that a long time ago, long before we got less civil with each other. But that is true. Doesn't matter what you pay, it doesn't give you the right to be rude to people. Does it? I don't think so. You can be dissatisfied.
4: Not profanity.
1: No. And if you're unhappy, don't go back. You know, if just like that last caller said, if it's torture for you, if it brings up anger, if it brings up such anger, don't go. And there are a lot of people that didn't. If you looked at the east side when the game started off, it was at least half the fans over there were Tennessee fans, and they weren't
4: maybe
1: happy either,
4: because
1: they were. Yeah, if it hadn't been the Arkansas student section and the Tennessee fans, there might only been about 5,000 people sitting on the east side. But anyway, they weren't happy either, because they didn't win by the margin they thought they'd win by.
4: Oh, yeah, to say a big thank you to their quarterback. He was trying his best to keep Arkansas in the game. This from our D3 Auto Sales Buzz text line from Lewis. He says, hey, good afternoon. This is Lewis. Hey, Rick, didn't you say we had a chance to get Eric Morris, but Hunter Yurachek didn't want to wait for him to finish coaching at North Texas?
1: Yeah, I said I think he was in the picture. I'm not going to say they had a chance to get him, but yes, I do think he was in the picture, and Hunter did, and I understand that. He wanted a coach that would be on campus and recruiting, and Ryan Silverfield was willing to do that. And so he didn't coach his team in the bowl game, but Morris wanted to do that. Now, what did Morris deliver? You knew you were going to get his quarterback, so was that worth waiting for, knowing would he recruit strong enough other than his quarterback? Well, obviously, after a first game loss, they're playing pretty well.
4: All right, we will step away for a moment. Crane Hyundai of Little Rock, right here off Colonel Glenn Road. Rick Schaefer, Ray Tucker, I'm Randy Rainwater. Drive Time Sports will continue in just one moment. Trey Biddy up next.
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26: An Arkansas man accused of shooting someone to death in 2024 was arrested in Georgia on Friday. 26-year-old Joshua Jordan has been brought back to Little Rock. He's accused of killing 27-year-old Trayvon Owens and is charged with capital murder. The investigation remains active. And happening today, the Little Rock Touchdown Club will welcome Cowboys owner Jerry Jones and former President Bill Clinton. The two are set to speak at Simmons Bank Arena about their love of football and to give their opinions on the state of college athletics. The conversation begins at 11:30 a.m. For the Buzz Radio Network, I'm KARK's Gary Burton Jr.
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28: Hot sunny weather in the forecast for today with high temperatures back up in the low to mid 90s. 94 for your high today in Little Rock. If we hit 94, that'll actually break a record for today. And very similar weather for the rest of the work week. Highs will stay in the 90s Tuesday, Wednesday, Thursday with a cold front by the time we get to this weekend. As meteorologist Juliana Cullen with the Arkansas Storm Team for the Buzz Radio Network.
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1: 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I'm Randy Rainwater from the Capital City.
0: Ray Tucker on Drive Time Sports is brought to you by Guatney Buick GMC. 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
1: Good afternoon, Trey.
2: Hey, guys.
3: Was that one of the...
4: After watching your walk and talk, Trey, I know you were convinced Arkansas should have gone for 4th and 10. Mm-hmm. After listening to Coach Silverfield today, do you feel any differently?
2: No. Okay. I still feel like they should have gone.
5: I'm with you.
2: I think the statistics back that up. Arkansas Quant, who posts on our board and does a lot of analytics stuff, he went back and looked at the last couple of years when teams have done that, and teams that punted in a similar scenario, you know, down 4 to 8 points in their own territory, all that stuff, they ended up winning the game 7.1% of the time. Teams that went for it in that same situation ended up winning, not just going down and scoring, but ended up winning 17.1% of the time. So that backs that up too. But also, I mean, like, if you're Arkansas, you know, what do you really have to lose in that moment? We should be talking about signs of life. Like, okay, they battled. They played a top 15 team and had a chance. And maybe they didn't get it. They went for it, and, yeah, the odds aren't going to be great. What are the odds that they stop a team that's running the ball like Tennessee was at that point with a back like they have and all the things that had to play out for them to even get the ball back and have a chance, and then also go down the field and score, where you can't throw the ball down the middle of the field. You certainly can't run the ball at all at that time, at that point, because you don't have three timeouts. I just feel like, you know, they're looking at it so much about what the offense was able to do and not really looking at maybe what Tennessee's offense is able to do and then the other circumstances. I would find about 1 out of 20 people maybe who thinks that punting was the right call in that situation. And, again, given where Arkansas has been as a program, you know, I just feel like you lit that game on fire in terms of how the fans might have felt afterwards. Yeah, there'd be people that are disappointed or, you know, and people who Monday quarterback it. But, guys, I was – when they decided to punt it, I was right there with everybody. I wasn't booing, obviously, but I was stunned. I was stunned because I was on the other end of the field and I saw Tennessee's punt returner go out there, and I was just like – my head was going back and forth. I was like, what is going on? What is going on? They're punting? I was stunned in that moment. And, you know, even before that, like, there's other things that I – you know, that are just concerning with me that I don't understand. I don't understand how you see Braylon Russell run the ball like he did and take it into the end zone on that 9-yard run. And then his next run is that 29-yarder around the right side where Kobe Branham was hit with a holding that didn't have any impact on the run. And then you decide that's going to be the last time that he's going to touch the ball. I that blows my mind. I mean, how do you look at those last two runs and say, okay, we're done with him now, and we're going to go to, you know, our third or whatever best back. And Cam Settles only had one carry in the fourth quarter. Braylon had zero carries in the fourth quarter. In the third quarter, guys, you had 113 of your 133 rushing yards for the game. I just don't understand their thought process and talking about, like, even today with Silverfield talking about Russell, you know, he's more kind of a bruiser. No, he's not just a bruiser. Like, they keep categorizing him as that and putting him in short yardage situations and stuff. I just, I really disagree with how they utilize the running backs and have for some time. There are things that they do offensively that just that don't make any sense to me. And, you know, another issue is their quarterback situation, and that's, I guess, not changing. It blows my mind how many times KJ Jackson, as a 6'4 quarterback, gets his passes batted down. I don't get it. And, you know, the defense, again, not perfect. They're playing, you know, they're playing a pretty stout offensive line with a really good running back. But that was a situation where, you know, they were actually facing a backup quarterback and didn't make him look like a Heisman candidate. It seems like the first time that's happened against Power 4 team. But the defense gave you a chance again. I felt like they gave you a chance against Texas A&M, too, and didn't get any support from the offense. And, again, giving you a chance. And they're going to give up plays, and they did. But to me, so much of the problems with this team, and I think they're fighting. I think the players are giving effort. So many of the problems surround some of the decision-making and the offense. And maybe, you know, some guys on that coaching staff just didn't know what it takes to win in the SEC. Go back, though, guys. Like, the second-to-last possession, I'm on the south end of the field, and Shelton Lewis intercepts that pass. Mm-hmm. And I start briskly walking. My arms are crossed, and I'm like, this is going to happen. Like, this is a moment right here. And the camera guy walks right in front of me, and behind him he's got a guy holding the cords. And, like, I suddenly found myself, like, I have to jump over this cord, or I'm going to bust it and take this guy's camera down with me. So I had to hop over that cord. It barely caught my feet, almost didn't make it. And I stayed in stride, going all the way down to the other end of the field and thinking, like, this is that moment. You have to have a moment like that. And they didn't do anything with the ball. And on third and, what was it, third and 10, you know, you run Sutton Smith up the middle. I don't understand some of the decisions they make offensively. And then, of course, you fast forward that evening. I get home and, you know, watching the second half of the Kentucky-LSU game, and Lane Kiffin made a very peculiar decision, in my opinion, not to go for it on fourth and one. Rolls the dice. Yeah,
4: it usually does. Mm-hmm.
2: But, guys, I'm stubborn in my opinion sometimes. Like, there was a lot of people that were complaining, and the old Monday morning quarterback, there are a lot of people that were complaining back in 2021 when Sam Pittman went for two against Ole Miss. I never thought anything but that was the right decision. You know, the ball's in your hands. You dictate what happens. If you're going to win or lose, do it with the ball in your hands, not because you gave them another opportunity. I liked that decision back then by Sam Pittman. I liked the decision by Will Stein to go for two again. And really, he exhausted every scenario that he could. He came out knowing that LSU is going to call timeout, and came out in that huge jumbo package without his quarterback on the field, had a tight end at quarterback. They call timeout, and then he comes out in that package again, and they hard count it. He calls timeout again. That's taking every little inch you can, every little advantage that you can, and that's good coaching. And then, of course, they end up, you know, reaping the benefits. But they've got a top 10 team on the ropes and know that you have to be aggressive. And Arkansas needed to be aggressive. It doesn't – nobody – every Tennessee fan in that place was thinking, thank goodness they just punted. There's no way they're stopping us. There's no way. So, like, what are the odds Arkansas was going to stop them, you know, with that running back on three plays to get a first down?
4: You know, well, possibly, because I'll go back, and you've gone over a lot of things there. On their touchdown where the guy made the 59-yard run, they earned 20 yards other than that play. And so Arkansas had stopped them for the most part on their running game. So that was a thought that they might have thought there was a better chance to do that. At that point, you pointed out how inept the offense was in the fourth quarter. Mm-hmm. Maybe they felt like give them a fresh start. I go back to the end of the third quarter, that holding penalty, and I just have to assume it was a legitimate penalty because I don't see holding penalties.
2: It was legitimate, but it didn't have any impact on the play.
4: That's 29-yard run with Arkansas leading 14-10. They'd have been at the Tennessee 37-yard line. that penalty changed a lot. Mm-hmm. Now, they punt the ball, and the first play goes 68 yards on a passing play, so Tennessee takes the lead. I would say that if you want to gripe about not going for fourth down, you probably got a better gripe, and I know there's a lot more time left in the game. But after they ran a draw play with Smith, they got 4 yards. They had fourth and six at their own 45, down by or with the game tied. Maybe that was a better time to try it because you just intercepted a pass. You had some momentum going. Now, but most people would have thought, no, there's no way you'd go for that. Well, why wouldn't you? It's better to have fourth and six at your own 45 than fourth and 10 at your own 25, isn't it?
2: Maybe so. That's not going to be your last possession. I mean, I could understand. I guess some coaches would do that. I'm always, again, I'm stubborn, so I always, you know, stick to some of the certain philosophies I have, like, you know, taking your, like, if it's fourth and four and stuff. I hate when coaches, you know, feel like they have to go for it when a field goal is right there in front of them. I always say take your points. And I'm usually in that situation. Maybe I would say punt, but you know, we're talking about the last possession of the game. Like Arkansas punted away their last, really what was their last opportunity. Do you think that they made the right decision in punting at the end of the game?
4: I think you could argue either way. If it had been me, I'm like you, I probably would have said go for it. Except I'm thinking, as he was explaining today, it's fourth and 10. Now, what you would have wished

0: excellent point. He said he's glad Arkansas fans want to be aggressive. They'd like to be aggressive, too. And he doesn't fault the fans at all for booing them. And I thought that was interesting, too. And usually you don't hear that from coaches. Usually they get defensive.
1: Yeah, sure. Like Elko did.
0: Yeah,
1: I just think he made a really, really made the wrong decision.
0: And that's okay. And
1: for me,
0: and
1: it was just a no-brainer. Yeah.
0: Sure, that's part of sports is we can all decide we would have done it differently, but the point is he's the one making the decision, and so he has to pay the price if people don't like it, and if it works out, then he's a hero. So, you know,
1: he's paying a pretty big price. I mean, I feel like he just lost any group of fans that, you know, maybe not that 1 out of 20 that seems to think that was the right decision, but he, I think he lost a lot of fans. I think he lost a lot of fans.
0: But he can get them back. This is his first year.
1: You can.
0: If he's 2-4, if they win a couple or three games, he'll get fans back.
1: But the momentum is a real thing. And what I worry about with this whole scenario, what I worry about with the way, you know, the lack of support that he's gotten, despite, you know, some of the things that Hunter Yurecek, I went back and watched, you know, the introductory press conference today, and some of the stuff that Hunter Yurecek said is just flat out untrue about where this program is going to stand financially and the support and all this kind of stuff. And they had more money than last year, but everybody's got more money than last year, and Arkansas is still, you know, at the back of the pack again. But you have a brand new first year coach, and like, this is not the year to hold back on the finance. Like, even if you have to borrow from the future, this was not the year, because people have in their head that you can compete year one now, and you can. You look across college football, most year one coaches are having success this year. In fact, only three of them have losing records, Arkansas being one of them. The days of, like, looking at a program and saying, okay, you know, give them a couple years, it's always going to be tough that first year, that's not true anymore. It's just not. And I feel like by doing that, by not, you know, unloading more resources to them, even if, if you have to borrow from the future, I don't think that you have to be $100 million in debt. I think there's probably a balance somewhere there. But I think a lot of people make up their minds about you. And I feel like also there's kind of a tax on you. Like, we're going to get to the transfer portal season, and if it comes down to Arkansas or Mississippi State for a player, is Arkansas's, you know, $100,000 the same as Mississippi State's $100,000 because of the perception of what Arkansas is right now?
0: Let me stop you just a second. You said that what was available wasn't available. So are you saying they didn't spend $25 million this year for the team?
1: I'm saying they did, but they did.
0: But they should have spent more?
1: They should have spent more. And even if that meant borrowing from the future, because you're kicking off a brand new era. But that's what Yurecek said, that they were going to be in the upper half of the SEC.
0: And he might have thought that. SEC. He might have thought 25 puts him in the upper half at the time. I don't know
1: that. Well, then he's wrong. And as an athletic director, that just shows a complete lack of foresight.
0: Well, I would say that.
2: All right, gentlemen.
0: What he thought might have not been accurate, but I hesitate to tell somebody that it's untrue, because at the time he might have thought it was.
1: It's untrue, and it feels disingenuous to me. And I think I think the fan base feels that way too. I think they feel misled. I think they feel misled.
0: Go ahead, Randy.
2: All right,
0: you got a caller?
2: Yes, let's talk to Ryan. Ryan, good afternoon. You have a question or comment for Trey?
3: Yes, sir. You know, and all that can be true, but also it's not just what we're being told by Hunter, but Silverfield's absolutely mismanaging this roster here. And I mean, it's pretty obvious the way he's handled Braylon in the fourth quarter, not giving him any touches. Have you watched any of the actual live broadcast, Trey?
1: I go back and watch
3: the fourth quarter. So, did you catch the part where the announcers was actually calling out Arkansas on not doing a good job of scheming
1: getting
3: Marshall
1: Chris Marshall,
3: and leaving him double bracketed, especially so, like, and then you on.

0: top of that, it's not just that he punted on fourth down. It's also the fact of the matter is you're getting the ball back under 2 minutes, and you need to be going to your OC and saying, hey, this is how we need to be getting plays in, and if we get the fourth down, we need to be going for it for the win. And I didn't like that, the in-game situational awareness. I don't like it at all. Let me ask you this.
1: Let me interrupt for you just a second. And you're right. The odds against that are pretty high. Did you see the end of the Oklahoma-Texas game?
0: I did not.
1: Oklahoma got the ball with an interception on its own end of the field with 19 seconds to go and kicked a field goal on the last play to win. 19 seconds. So if you're a coach, you're in your mind calculating time and can you get the ball back? That's how Oklahoma won the game. They got an interception with 19 seconds to go, threw two passes, and kicked a field goal to win the game. So it is possible. Yeah, I'm not arguing. I'm just telling you it is possible to do that.
0: But the odds were outrageous against Oklahoma.
1: They were outrageous against them doing that, but they did it.
0: But why would Tennessee want to put the football in the air when they're running the ball against us the way they were running
1: the
0: ball?
1: Oh, they wouldn't. But Arkansas
0: that's the issue.
1: Right, and you can argue that, sure. But Arkansas, for much of the day, had stopped their running game. They just hadn't stopped a couple big plays in the fourth quarter. I get it. I get why Trey's arguing. Hey, in two plays, they made enough, and you're out of timeouts, and Tennessee ran out the clock. I get that.
0: The thing, too, is we've won one Power Four game in 2 years.
1: Yeah.
0: You got to show this fan base that, like, hey, you want it as bad as we do. And when you punt it away, you're not giving us that.
1: Yeah. I think they want it. I think they want it more than the fan base does. I don't ever buy into that the fans want to win more than the team. I don't ever buy into that. Fans want to win bad. Fans want to win bad. They don't want to win more.
2: Yeah,
1: than the
2: but
1: team
2: I don't
1: does.
2: Like Rick. I don't like that narrative. I don't like when coaches say nobody wants to win more than the players and stuff like that. Houston used to say that all the time. I love Houston. Mm-hmm. I hated when he would say that because I feel like it mitigates. You know what these fans have been going through this for 15 years, man. I mean, like, they're sick and tired of it. They're some of them are completely apathetic, and you know, they get their hopes up still even when Saturday comes around, and you know, just get crushed time and time again. I just feel like statements like that mitigate the suffering that Razorback fans have gone through. And you know, I mean, I can remember, like, as a kid, like, on the corner crying over Razorbacks losing, you know. And I was getting emotional up in the press box. I was looking around, and everybody's starting to smile and stuff. Arkansas just tied it. Arkansas took a lead. And I put my glasses on way too late to have sunglasses on because my eyes were watering up. Because I was feeling like, man, this might be it. Things maybe are coming together here. And I got and I hear in a hog call in the fourth quarter that had real meaning behind it. I mean, it got my hopes up a little bit. And I started, you know, kind of just getting a little emotional about it. And, yeah, we care. Fans care. I've never liked that saying.
1: Well, it's true whether you like it or not. The players want to win more than the fans do. The fans may be passionate about being there, and the players
2: need
1: the fans.
2: You can't say that, Rick. You can't. You don't. You're blanketing everybody.
1: I've known too many players.
2: I'm sure there are players on there who don't really care.
1: No fan pays the price to play that the players do. None.
2: Okay. Agree to disagree, then.
1: Okay, that's fair.
3: There you go. We got to step aside. Trey, we'll talk with you tomorrow. TreyBeattyHawkSports.com. Being brought to you by Chris Crane Hyundai and Genesis of Conway. Back from Crane Hyundai on Colonel Glenn Road.
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5: 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The honorees are Larry and Debbie Golden. Larry was a swimmer at Little Rock, very successful businessman, great couple. 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Go to ulr.trojans.com, get more information. But anyway, it should be a big night, but the tickets are still available.
4: Very good. Thank you, Raymond. All right, let's check in. It's QB time with my man, Landon Leach. Landon, good afternoon. Help explain to those that have been asking this question, is it mechanics? What is it that is causing KJ Jackson to throw high, wide, and then often short or low? Is it mechanics, or what do you see as maybe being the reason why he is so inconsistent right now throwing the football?
6: Yeah, and that's actually a great question. And I made this comment during the game. When's the last time you saw KJ set his feet and make a throw? You know, he's always, his feet are always moving, whether that's floating backwards. Sometimes he's jumping. Sometimes he's moving forward. Sometimes he's moving sideways. Sometimes he's moving backwards. It continues to be a struggle with trusting his protection, getting through his progressions, and then just, again, lack of explosiveness. I just still see a guy, and I for the first few games, I was saying a guy uncomfortable in the offense. But, you know, I went back and looked at some stuff. Even when we're running the ball great in the second half, which, thank God, we finally went to some gap run game, got rid of the zone scheme and get some runs. But our most explosive pass play in the second half, even when we're running it down their throats, was 20 yards. The next one was 9. So there's no explosiveness in the game there, and I cannot figure it out. Yes, the answer is mechanics, but it's also, it's a guy that just doesn't trust his offense and doesn't trust his offensive line. and just always feels like he's in a rush.
4: All right, Landon, another question that's related. It apparently is an injury to Caden Kittler is why they went to Cash Courtney to begin the second half. Certainly the running game benefited greatly with that change with Cash at center as compared to Caden Kittler. But my question is, even before that time, I don't know if the injury is the issue or not. I'm not trying to guess what's going on, but his snaps almost all season long have been low. Sometimes they're left, sometimes they're right, but more often than not, they're low. How much does that affect the rhythm of the offense when the quarterback, and I'm not trying to place blame strictly on Cade Kittler, but the offense of the rhythm of the offense is so easily upset, if you will, or messed up by these low snaps or these wide snaps? Is that really the case with an offense?
6: Yeah, I mean, it hugely affects the timing. It affects the timing of the run game. Not so much when you're in the gap scheme, but it does when you're in the zone run game because, you know, you've got guys pulling, you've got guys kicking out, you've got the cutback lanes. There's a lot of different concepts, you know, and people, that's something that we've talked about for years. I mean, it's crazy that in like the last 10 years, we've had one or two centers that could actually snap consistently. And it's a big effect. And then that's just in the run game. In the pass game, it automatically brings the quarterback's eyes down. People will be frustrated as can be if I said that, you know, a quarterback rarely looks the ball in whenever he's taking a snap out of shotgun. But that's the truth. I mean, we use our peripheral vision to catch the snap, and we're already reading the defense. You've only got 2.5 to 3 seconds most of the time to get through 1, 2, 3 progressions, maybe 4 max. And so when you bring a quarterback's eyes down, it just completely disrupts everything. Now you're behind. You're a full half second behind, you know, just by a snap alone. And I'll be honest, I won't bring this guy's name up because I might get him in trouble with some of the guys. But I've been discussing with someone, you know, most of the year. We're not sure that we've been playing the wrong center most of the year. You know, just from things that we've heard, and it seems to be, you know, it's funny, that old saying of money talks type of deal. But I tell you what, they did look like a different team, especially in the run game. Now, again, a lot of that was scheme. They got away from the zone scheme, like I mentioned. But they hit some runs and look better. It's just still the lack of explosiveness just kills. And I'll tell you, it almost cost Tennessee the game by their defense being stubborn. Playing 2 safety high all game long, there's not a single time I would ever play 2 safety high against Arkansas. I'd go single safety high, play man coverage, and say, hey, beat me. I'd double team 6. I'd bracket team every once in a while. Who else is going to beat them? Until we can show them different. But also, we inserted the quarterback run game quite a bit more in the second half. We've talked about that. Got ahead of the chains. So there were some good things for sure.
4: All right, we've got some callers waiting. Let's see if they're still there. Nope, that one's not there. Let's check with this one. Brett, good afternoon. Welcome to Drive Time Sports.
7: Hey, guys. I got a couple comments. First, you guys were talking about the quarterback right now, you know, what's going on with him mechanically. You know, one thing I noticed is, number one, I don't – and he's getting balls knocked down and whatnot and struggling, but I don't think he's got a super quick release. I could be wrong with that. And the other thing I noticed, and it's hard to really pinpoint it, you know, I'm not an expert at all, he just seems somewhat stiff and mechanical when he throws. He doesn't seem to have a real fluidity to being able to on the move, make plays. You know, you compare some of these other quarterbacks across the country that they're very fluid. They kind of, you know, make plays on the run, kind of a looping type of throw, and KJ's kind of a, you know, a very stiff type of thrower, and maybe you guys can comment on that. Maybe I'm way off base. He just doesn't seem to be quite as natural at playing the position and as athletic. The other thing I just wanted to say was I couldn't believe Arkansas punted with a minute 40-something to go, and we're 2-3 and still in control of the ball. I just couldn't believe that. And then also, you guys were talking about with Rick and there that, yeah, I do feel for the Razorback fans, players, everyone, because there is a great passion for the Hogs in Arkansas. And it's tough times right now, but we'll get through it. You know what I mean?
5: We saw some tough
7: signs
5: times,
7: and we'll get through it.
8: Yeah.
7: And I really go ahead.
8: And let me say, as we were talking with Trey, and I said players want to win even more than fans do, that does not mean fans don't want to. There is a great passion in the state of Arkansas to win. It's just that the players, they're the ones in the weight room. They're the ones that practice every day. They want to win. That is their driving force. That doesn't diminish the fact that fans want to win, too.
4: But you have to understand.
7: Good point.
4: You have to understand. NIL
8: has changed a lot of thinking. Yes.
4: NIL has changed the fans' perspective towards these players and the tremendous amount of money that these head coaches are making.
8: Yeah.
4: It has changed the perception of fans dramatically, not just towards the coaches and how much money they're making, but now how much money that these players are making. Because in many cases, these players are earning more money than you and I are.
8: That's correct.
4: Working for the entire year they're making
8: true.
4: In 3 months.
8: Yeah. Well, I think that's true, which is, and it's the same thing in pro sports.
4: You've got to accept that reality.
8: Yeah, fans look at players and coaches as robots, not humans.
4: Totally different.
8: Because of the money. Yeah. They look at them like they're robots out there. They're not humans, and they don't have emotions. They don't have heart, and they don't have all these other things. And I think that's a little bit harsh. No matter how much money you make, you still got a heart, and you're still a human being.
4: But they're also being paid to perform.
7: Right.
4: And when you're making the same mistakes over and over again, it gets very difficult.
8: Well, I know Landon's on here.
4: It's the fan frustration that's boiling over.
8: Sure. We got Landon still on here and this caller on here. But the three highest payrolls in college athletics are Texas, LSU, and Ohio State. And nobody can pinpoint the exact numbers, but they're all three of those are somewhere in the $48 to $51 million range, all three of them. Texas lost to Oklahoma because a guy that has all the quarterback mechanics threw two interceptions in the fourth quarter. LSU lost to Kentucky, and I don't know if anybody realizes this, the LSU quarterback who transferred from Arizona State and is making about $4.5 million a year is the only quarterback in Division I that's thrown an interception in every game he's played in this year. The only one. And yet he's one of the highest paid players in college football. And Ohio State has the high payroll, too, with the highest paid player and a wide receiver, and they lost at Texas. So just because you're paying a bunch of money to people doesn't mean they're going to win every game.
4: But what are their records, Rick?
8: Their records are good, but the question
4: is... They're not 2-4. They are not 2-4.
8: That's correct.
4: And there is a huge difference. Fans would be looking at this program differently if even the record was 4-2, much less 2-4. There's a big difference there.
8: They're not paying $50 million for their team either.
4: Well, what's the old saying?
6: Hey, that caller brought up some good points, and I'll get on that when we get back.
8: Okay. Very good. Thanks, Landon.
4: Please do, Landon. Hang tight. We got to step away for a moment. Crane Hyundai, Colonel Glenn Road. 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
4: 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All right, we've got Landon Leach with us. He is better known as QB Time. Landon, you had a point you were going to make in regards to what the last caller said.
6: Brent made some good points. Now, the batted balls, again, that goes back to explosive plays, right? When they know that you're going to try and get it out a little bit quicker, you're not going to throw in balls really downfield. Defensive linemen are caught. If you can't get to the quarterback, get your hands up. So with that being said, them knowing we're not going to take many shots, we're going to throw it quicker. That's where the batted balls are coming from, along with obviously some pressure, you know, up front. But that was a good observation from him. And then top mechanically from KJ, I beg y'all to go back and look at the times he got to play last year just in the couple games versus what he looks like this year. He played free. He played fluid. He looked like he knew what he was doing. No, I agree. I agree with Brett. He's great. He is not a guy that throws well on the run, which actually kind of surprises me with the way offenses are run, you know, junior high, high school now. There's a lot of movement, a lot of moving, running. And I actually called for some of that earlier this year. Now, he made a great throw to the tight end in the end zone. But again, he's falling backwards and he's doing it. So I understand what he's talking about mechanically. Also, in the pocket, he doesn't seem as quick just because I don't think he's so sure of himself. Again, he's not getting – Paterno created those wide-open matchups. I'm sorry. People can say, get mad, whatever. But he created you five or six automatic completions or more every game. And you knew where you were going with it before you ever threw it. So it just gave you that confidence. And then as far as the punt, we can go any direction we want on that. You know, me reading the game, I was like, what are you doing? Like, there's zero chance we have to stop them the way that the last couple possessions have gone. Defense was worn out, played their tails off first half. Again, I understand. Oh, your defense is the best part of your team. You punt it. Hopefully you stop them. You know, you can go either way with that. But I will say a bunch of Tennessee, unfortunately, I worked with a bunch of Tennessee fans, and they all called and they said, are y'all's fans not burning your stadium down yet? Because we would have if our coach wanted.
8: Yeah. Let me ask you, Landon, this is way too early to ask this question. Way too early, but I am going to ask it. Okay, so I was thinking about Arkansas football history. By far, the best sophomore quarterbacks in Arkansas history were Bill Montgomery and Quinn Groby. No, nobody else is even close. Matt Jones was pretty good as a sophomore. Clint Sterner started. He got sacked 40 times. And sometimes it takes your sophomore year to lead to better years as a junior or senior. From what you've seen, and I know the season's only halfway over, but if you were in Arkansas's general manager's position, would you say KJ is going to be so much better as a junior, or would you say we better go get an established quarterback?
6: And here's how I'm going to answer that. If you're going to keep this OC, you better go find someone that is a Johnny Manziel that can run around and make crazy plays to have a chance. If you're going to hire someone that was a Bobby Petrino, keep KJ and he's going to show out. That's my honest opinion. If you kept Bobby Petrino as an OC, I guarantee you we'd be averaging 30, 35, 40 points a game.
8: Wow.
6: With KJ running the show. And that's who I wanted last year. And people think I'm absolutely insane for it. To me, KJ fits the Bobby Petrino offense better. This offense, you need a Taylen Green or a Johnny Manziel that's going to run around. And yeah, there's going to be a bunch of negative plays. But hey, at least you're still going to find a way to put up 20 to 25 points a game just because they're so crazy athletic. But that's just my honest opinion.
8: And sure. That's why I asked.
6: I think KJ is phenomenal, and I think he's in the absolute worst system he could be in for a guy like him.
8: Okay. And we'll probably save that question for the end of the year, too. But I just thought this. I was thinking about that this morning and just wondering what anybody else might think.
6: And my honest opinion, Randy, there, I'm not sure KJ finishes the year at this point as your quarterback. I mean, if you continue to put up 14 to 24 points, and maybe I'm going to be proved wrong, but I don't think we've got a quarterback on campus that's going to average more than what we're doing right now. And I don't know that there's many quarterbacks across the country that can do it. And that's just, I've said it before on the show, and I'll say it again. When we hired Ramsey as OC, I text so many of my previous teammates and said, we may not average 20 points a game this year. And then when we hired Trickett as the quarterback coach, I said, okay, we got a chance. And then Maryland hired him away, and I said, here we go.
8: I think he'll be available at the end of this year.
6: We've got a chance that can win games.
8: I think Trickett will be available.
6: And again, I'm not saying I'm not saying as an OC, as a quarterback coach, you know, just a guy that can bring some of the new age nuances to an offense versus, again, I hate to beat a dead horse, but just our passing concept, just they're back from the early people. They're back from the Steve Spurrier days. I mean, that's how far I would take them back. And we just do nothing. I was shocked to see us run a naked bootleg and hit the tight end in the corner of the end zone. I mean, I really was. So I don't think it's as much on KJ. I don't think it's as much on the O-line. And I honestly think the O-line held up pretty well in pass pro this week, you know, considering going against probably the best defensive line so far in the nation.
4: Yeah, number two is special.
6: I mean, they've got some freaks. I mean, that number two, for example, I had friends over watching the game. They said, our quarterback can't outrun that guy.
4: No.
6: I'm telling you, you don't understand. Those people are different. They're built different. The way they move, it's just, it's unbelievable.
4: He's a Sunday baller.
6: Until you can get, y'all seen them down on the field and stood beside them, and they walk different. They move different. It's just hard to explain until you're side by side. And my best two examples are Sean Andrews and Jason Peters.
4: Yeah, they are Sunday ballers. All right, we're going to try to squeeze in real quick. We're going to try to squeeze in Savage. Savage, if you need to, I'll hold you over. I know we're getting close to the top of the hour.
13: No, I'll make it brief. What's going on, fellas?
4: What's up, buddy?
13: Hey, Landon, talk about the offense as far as when they go to punt and they pull the offense off the field. Do you lose a little bit of the locker room because the coaching staff doesn't have the confidence in you? But whether he's going to go for 8 yards or 10 yards, whatever he said today in his press conference, when the look on KJ's face when they came off the field, they wanted to go for it. So talk about just the offensive side of the ball, just the mindset of coming off the field, not going back in there. Your coaching staff doesn't have the confidence in you. And I'm going to get off. I appreciate it.
6: Yeah, and I know we're about to hit the break. So just real quick, no, great question. And again, half of your team is going to be like, all right, defense, you know, buck up, let's go. Offense, of course you want to go for it, of course. And I think that comment about going for it if it's eight or less showed you how the lack of explosiveness we have in our offense. But, yeah, definitely doesn't feel good as a quarterback, doesn't feel as good as an offense. And something that you have to work on, you know, come Sunday, rebuilding that confidence in your offense.
4: All right, buddy. We'll talk with you next week. That's Landon Leach, better known as QB Time, Rick Schaefer. I'm Randy Rainwater, along with Ray Tucker. Hour number three coming up next.
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0: 8 Head Start programs from all corners of Arkansas received a donation from the Arkansas Community Action Agencies Association. The extra funds will be used to help children in Head Start programs have better access to technology and expand their education to the digital world. Organizers say it's extremely important to help kids in need become better tech savvy, as classrooms in the state are utilizing technology more and more each and every year. In other news, 2 children are recovering from a golf cart accident this morning. They were flown to the Arkansas Children's Hospital from Conway County on Saturday afternoon. Thankfully, police say they are expected to make full recoveries. From the Buzz Radio Network, I'm KARK's Gary Burton Jr.
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5: Hot sunny weather in the forecast for today with high temperatures back up in the low to mid 90s. 94 for your high today in Little Rock. If we hit 94, that'll actually break a record for today. And very similar weather for the rest of the work week. Highs will stay in the 90s Tuesday, Wednesday, Thursday with a cold front by the time we get to this weekend. This is meteorologist Juliana Cullen with the Arkansas Storm Team for the Buzz Radio Network.
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26: This is the Pigskin Preacher, bringing you the word. 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Of course, you know what happened. 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
1: 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Today from Crane Hyundai here on Colonel Glenn Road, I'm Randy Rainwater. 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
0: Ray Tucker on Drive Time Sports is brought to you by Guatney Buick GMC.
1: And I think the only intro we have for the young Patrick Bradley is his introduction into an Arkansas basketball game. I think we're getting the new intro for Mr. Pat Bradley being worked out. Patrick, good afternoon.
2: Good afternoon, gentlemen. How are we doing?
1: Are you ready to jump into the eye of the storm?
2: Yes. It's happening. We got exhibition games going on.
1: So do you punt or do you go for it on fourth down?
2: I didn't have a problem with punting on fourth and 10, considering what the previous three plays looked like. I have a problem with the first three plays. Like, you know what you have to do. You've been running the ball, and those three plays weren't good. So considering what that looked like, I didn't have a problem punting because you're gonna have to get a stop. And I just didn't have a lot of confidence in them moving the ball if they go for fourth down. What are the chances? I mean, I think Coach Silverfield said it was what, a 5% chance? I mean, it might have been lower than that of getting the first down. So that's just the way I saw it. I felt like, you know, they didn't set themselves up in those first three plays to give them a chance.
1: The first play was a throw incomplete, short middle, thrown at the Arkansas 25, QB hurry by, surprise, surprise, number two, Gillum. Second play, incomplete pass, short right to Lockwood, broken up by Campbell. Then the third one, I wrote that one down, the third one as a drop. I had that last one, even though I think they
2: was that the Marshall play?
1: Yeah, the Marshall.
2: And yeah, I thought a guy might have got his hands in there, but I mean, he was surrounded by three guys.
1: It said broken up. Yeah, I did say broken up, PBU, but I thought he still should have caught it, but that's just my opinion. But it's tough call.
2: He could have.
1: Tough play. Third down.
2: Yeah, it was also, I mean, it was, you know, the other issue is Tennessee just runs through your defense like a hot knife through the butter to score. And I just, unless you've got, like, you know, reincarnation of Peyton Manning back there, or on our side, it's just, I feel like if you're going to look like, I don't know, did anybody address if they let them score or, I mean, it looked, when Tennessee scored their last touchdown.
3: I thought about that. Mm-hmm. I thought about it, but they still.
1: I do too.
3: I don't know if they let them score, but the guy had a pretty big hole to run through, and Arkansas had been stopping that for the most of the time. But boy, you let them score. If you can stop them, even if you use your timeouts and kick a field goal, you got a better chance than if they score a touchdown. So I don't think they let them score.
2: Yeah, it was. I mean, you could point to that also as a key moment in the game. The way I saw it, too, it was, Jesus, really no resistance on this. The quarterback hadn't been really having a great game. What, do you have two interceptions? And the guy gets a hole to run through like that, and I forget. I don't know what yardage it was. So that was kind of shocking to me. Like, if they're going to score, why don't we make this quarterback have to throw one in the end zone, you know, and challenge them that way. You never know. I mean, it might be another pick. Because he had some rough moments. Which it was a game full of some rough moments.
3: Yeah.
2: But that was it. I mean, you get two interceptions. You had an opportunity in the fourth quarter, and it just kind of shows you how, you know, even if you win that game with the way that Tennessee didn't play great, I get it. And it, you know, those are the kind of games if you can learn how to grind out. That goes a long way, obviously, considering we only got two wins, and who knows what we're looking at the rest of the season. You know, I mean, that's a, as they say, golden opportunity missed.
1: Well, it makes the next game with Vanderbilt almost, if you're going to say absolute must win, because it will be maybe besides Auburn the best chance you have of winning another game this entire season, because the other, I mean, I thought maybe Missouri might have been winnable a couple of weeks ago, but the way they've turned it around lately and the way they romped and stomped over Texas A&M this past weekend, the same team that ran up and down the field against Arkansas, not looking good. All right, let's check in with, see if he's still there, I should say. No, he's not there. Okay.
3: Well Randy, right. Let me ask you this. Do you think that Florida looked unbeatable 2 weeks ago?
1: Yes, I did.
3: Yeah.
1: Okay. Well, maybe not unbeatable, but they were looking very good. Yeah.
3: You sure wouldn't have thought they'd lose to South Carolina at home. So
2: no.
3: Every week is different. Every week is different. So we'll see. Missouri's not unbeatable. They're pretty good right now, but they're not unbeatable.
1: Playing very good
2: right now.
1: South
2: Carolina.
3: Yeah. But so was
2: South Carolina. Was
3: so was Florida. They were playing great. Texas was number one. They're not unbeatable. Oklahoma looked awful, but they beat Texas. South Carolina really looked awful, and they beat Florida.
2: And they convincingly.
3: That's right.
2: That was what shocked me the most. It was
3: everything
2: just,
3: is week to week. Everything is week to week.
4: Wonder who Florida plays this week?
3: I think they play at Ole Miss.
2: Ooh.
3: So they're probably going to get beat again? No. They've already beat Ole Miss.
4: They play
3: somebody tough, I believe, but I'm going to take a look here. They do have a not easy game. Okay, so we're talking about October the 17th. Florida plays. Oh, they play at Texas.
2: Well, you know, Rick, there's always that mental advantage. You get an angry team. And South Carolina, obviously.
3: Their coach was probably going to get fired. Now we don't know. Maybe he'll come back. Who knows?
2: Feeling the heat. So, you know, you tend to say, okay, well, you get a very motivated team, a team that loses. But Florida, Texas, you got two angry teams probably coming in on that one.
3: True. And Missouri's the one that plays at Ole Miss this week. So we'll see.
1: Where is that Florida-Texas game?
3: Austin,
1: okay.
2: Ooh.
1: Be a tough road. All right, Patrick, you mentioned this a moment ago concerning exhibition play. I guess I must be the one that has been in a cave, but I didn't realize these exhibition games can start so soon as they've been starting, but apparently they're popping up everywhere as exhibition games.
2: Yeah, they have been. And there's been quite a bit of them, too. You know, obviously the Hogs don't play for another, 2 weeks, 10 days?
1: 12 days.
2: 12 days. And but other coaches, want to get in there. You know, they can play, I think you can play up to three. Is that correct?
3: Yeah, you can.
1: Three exhibition games, yes.
2: Yeah, so.
3: That's a lot.
2: An interesting one is Alabama played Furman, and Alabama's playing Ole Miss on Thursday night in Birmingham.
3: Ole Miss? Alabama's playing Ole Miss? A conference game? A conference scrimmage?
2: I'm telling you, Rick, I took a double take on that one, too. Because they typically...
3: Surely you wouldn't play a conference team in a scrimmage or a exhibition game.
2: That's what I'm checking and double checking it right now. Maybe I read something wrong because it obviously looked extremely strange
3: you
2: to
3: sure
2: me too.
3: Like Southern Miss or Mississippi College or They wouldn't do it with Mississippi State either.
2: I know. It's October 15th. I'm looking at Bama's schedule. Ole Miss at Birmingham. Ballin and Boatwell. So last year, Auburn played Alabama in a exhibition game in
3: they
2: Birmingham.
3: They did? Really?
2: Yeah.
3: Wow.
2: I know.
1: I did not know that.
2: And so I'm looking at this schedule. This schedule seems really wild to me. It's showing Alabama's playing Auburn October 22nd in Birmingham also.
3: Really?
2: And they got nicknames for these.
3: No, it can't. I mean, it could be some in-state, you know, who wins the state flag, or, you know, they could do something like that, I guess, but that's – wouldn't you think that you wouldn't want to show your opponents your in-state opponent?
2: Yeah. It's pretty wild.
3: And yet they may not play each other twice during the regular season. They may not. And so if they don't, I guess that's okay.
4: Maybe for a charity or something like that.
2: Yeah, for sure.
3: Yeah, these exhibition games, you can do them for charity. Yeah.
2: Yeah, and they have both of them in Birmingham. And I think Florida State's playing Auburn in Birmingham. I guess the other thing that's changed outside of all the transfer and NIL is how teams choose to begin their season and with exhibitions and practices and all that. But so, yeah, Randy, it's not all easy. To keep up with all this stuff is something new every season.
4: Now Arkansas played in Memphis not long ago for St. Jude's Hospital. Children's Hospital. Who do they play? Was it Cincinnati?
5: Memphis.
1: No, it was Memphis.
4: Memphis. Okay.
1: Memphis and Memphis.
4: Yeah, okay.
1: Yeah. Patrick, are you headed down tomorrow to Birmingham, speaking of Birmingham, for the SEC basketball media days?
2: Yeah, I'm going to go down there and check out old Coach Cal and

0: No.
1: Oh, is it really?
0: Yes. I mean, it's nice to hear his name. Dave Kaywood was just a great guy. And Mike is, too.
2: But apparently in the story, though, it said that he actually drew some Player of the Year, but he ends up only being...
0: Second team.
2: 13.
0: Oh.
2: No, 13. Billy.
0: You're talking about Billy. Yeah, okay.
2: Yeah, Billy. How crazy.
0: Yeah. No. That is amazing.
2: Billy Richmond got some votes for the Player of the Year, but yet he ends up on
0: the third team. He's on the third team? How did that happen?
2: I don't know.
1: Well,
2: let's talk to Larry.
1: Yeah.
2: Hang tight for a moment, Patrick. Larry,
3: okay.
2: Good afternoon. Welcome to Drive Time Sports.
3: Hello, gentlemen. I've been listening this afternoon, and can you hear me, sir?
0: Yeah, sure.
2: Yes.
3: Oh, okay, yeah, I've been listening to y'all this afternoon while I've been out here working
0: at my house.
3: And
0: thank you.
3: I agree with Trey on the fans wanting a victory. Probably worse than some of the players, because I think some of the players are actually they don't have any loyalty anymore. They only come for the NIL. And I know you don't work for them anymore, Rick, so you don't have to be a homer. So I'm just saying.
0: Well, let me just say this, and that's not being a homer. That's any athlete. Just because you're being paid and just because you don't have loyalty to the state doesn't mean you don't want to win. I think we can
3: fix
0: that.
3: I mean, it's not like it used to be.
0: No, I've made that argument myself, and I do wish they would sign more players from Arkansas. So I understand that argument. I have made that argument myself. Do they have the incentive to do their best? But no athlete doesn't want to win. They want to win, and because it enhances everything that they're doing. For even to be spotted by an NFL scout or something, it's a lot better if you're winning. So I do think they definitely want to win, and you think about all the work they put into it. If you don't want to win, then you're stupid to be doing the things they're doing all the time in the weight room, practice. I mean, you're torturing your body. If you don't want to win, it's a stupid thing to do.
3: I get all that, and you know, I played sports. I didn't play in college, but I played sports, and I understand the desire to win. But I also understand that fans have been suffering here in Arkansas with football for a long time, and I can speak from my own experience that I have gotten where I don't even get excited anymore, but I did start getting excited in that game this weekend.
4: Me too.
0: Yeah,
3: I mean,
0: well, I
3: expect Arkansas to lose every game.
0: Well,
3: and then I was very disappointed when they made the decisions they made at the end of that game that were not winning decisions. They were, I mean, if they would have went for it on that fourth down with a minute and 49 seconds to go or something like that, I would have been okay if they didn't make it.
0: I think a lot of people felt that way. I agree with that. I think a lot of people felt that way. And it's interesting when you think about the argument. Here's what I thought. And I could be wrong. I thought, go for it. If you don't make it, I didn't think about them kicking a field goal and taking a 10-point lead. I thought if they make a first down, the game's over. They'll take a knee. So you either have your chance right there or you're not going to win regardless. So I would agree with that. And I think that's why a lot of fans are upset. But
3: yeah, because we didn't stop them the last couple drives before that. They just went down the field. So,
2: the staggering.
0: Yeah, but with two, but remember, 68 yards on one play and 59 on the other. Other than that, they didn't have any big plays. But those two plays were how they went down the field. Yeah.
3: Yeah, and they were like, they took the wind out of the sails for sure.
0: They did. They definitely did. No doubt about it.
3: So I just wanted to give my two cents.
0: Okay.
3: I listen to y'all anytime I get a chance. Appreciate you.
0: Thank you. Thank you for listening.
2: Thank you, Larry.
4: You know, we talk all the time about keep the Arkansas kids in state.
0: Yeah.
4: You got two excellent running backs there in Settles and Russell, and you don't feed them the rock. You know, you use them.
2: You
4: make a couple of nice runs. You go over there and sit down. You don't come back for half a week. And I'm like, and we want to recruit these kids and come to Arkansas. I think I said this last week. The great running backs up for the Heisman Trophy or whatever, they're fed the football over. And over and over and over and get in a rhythm. You can't get in a rhythm when you get a couple of carries and go sit down again.
2: Yeah. Patrick, this is, in fact, I'll read you the line just for what
1: I will say this about guys wanting.

0: getting a win. And obviously there's now NIL is coming into play and transfer, where a guy doesn't like what happened the first 3 weeks of the season, his mind's already somewhere else, versus people who love it. The one thing a coach can do is, and I'm not talking about a negative, toxic locker room situation, but if a coach makes life miserable after you lose, you want to win at all costs. If nothing else, just to get him off your back. And like I said, it's not a toxic environment. Yeah, right. But it was, you know, it happens early on. You know, Coach Richardson, matter of fact, we lost at my freshman in Arizona at home. And he let you know what would happen if you didn't perform to where he felt you should. And you don't care what happens. So, and I'm not saying a toxic environment, and Silverfield knows that. I don't know, you know, his approach to it, which I'm sure he feels the same way, but he's trying to figure out the personalities of this team. But, you know, that's one thing that coaches do try to do is, and players will get on board if they're from Arkansas or over in another country, right? They don't, yes, they got pride, but the coach makes the environment a situation where you don't want to ever lose again, or, you know, whatever the consequences are. Usually we had to run a lot and get, you know, and got yelled at, but you did whatever you could not to have that failing anymore. And let's, you know, like I said, squeeze. Coach Silverfield knows that, but he's, like I said, got to figure out how to do it with this team.
1: Let's squeeze in Trent real quick. Trent, good afternoon. Welcome to Drive Time Sports.
2: Thanks, gentlemen. And Rick, I'm just going to solve this right now. You're correct. Trey Biddy's wrong. There's not a player, athlete anywhere that wants to win more than the fans do. That's all I'm going to say. Thank you, gentlemen.
1: Okay, thank you. But listen, that I want to say again, that does not diminish the fact that fans want to win. They want to win. And yes, they're paying money for their tickets. And yes, they're paying money in donations. And yes, they're doing this. And yes, they're doing that. They are. But, you know, to take it so personally all the time, you say, oh, Arkansas fans have suffered. Well, so have a lot of other fans suffered. I can remember a long time ago when Jim Elder was doing radio. And he's pretty funny. He'd say, yeah. Everybody's saying, oh, what great fans Arkansas has. Yeah, they have nice fans. I'll tell you who has good fans. TCU, they lose all the time, and their fans still show up for the games. That's good fans. And so even if it hurts a little bit, I don't know about you, Randy. I'm looking at that East Side Saturday. And, again, the student section was pretty solid. But other than that, the other rest of the East Side was at least 50% Tennessee fans. You know, so... And you want to be a big-time SEC program?
3: Patrick, we will talk with you next week. That's Pat Bradley, being brought to you by Chris Crane Hyundai. 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
3: And that's Rick Schaefer along with Ray Tucker. I'm Randy Rainwater.
1: We may all need a little R care today. What do you think? That's an appropriate spot. They do deal with mental issues, too.
17: Wait a minute. I got a sciatic nerve in my left leg and a sprained right knee.
1: They can help you with that. They can help with depression. They can help with, a lot of things.
17: Let me just say this about folks talking about the players and don't care or whatever. Anybody's, and Randy, you played a lot of sports. I have. I don't have any sports you played, Rick. I know you're a big tennis player. And football, basketball, baseball in particular. I never played a game and went home and we had lost that I didn't replay the game over and over all night
1: absolutely.
17: Long in my head.
1: Absolutely.
17: And so don't anybody ever think the players don't care. Just if they're getting paid and it doesn't mean as much. Heck, it doesn't.
1: Yeah, I promise you, after that game, you may even see players with their family and smiling and all that. And just like you said, Ray, you get home after you've had something to eat because, I don't know if Wilson Matthews let his players eat after they lost. They didn't lose very many times in high school, and he was the legendary Little Rock Central coach. But you know, they need to because they burned a lot of energy, and then they start replaying the game in their mind. And they may have it, it may be in conversation with their friends or family, it may be in conversation with teammates, or it might just be you're in your room alone, but you're thinking about what one thing could I have done, and it would have been different.
17: You know, the world of athletics is different than when we played. I'm old school, and I know that. I mean, I after a game, we didn't go shake the opposing team's hand. we went to the locker room. We went in. We may have cried. We went home. We weren't mixing and mingling with the other team and patting them on the back and laughing. You know, I know in the NFL, these guys, a lot of them grew up playing against each other. They played on the same teams. They get traded. They talk to the former teammates. I understand that part. Yeah, I do. But we never laughed and smiled after a game. But this is a different generation, different time.
1: And it doesn't mean it doesn't hurt just as much.
17: Amen.
1: The other thing is, I think you see, well, you'll see it after all those games, especially, I think at the end of it, NFL's where you see it. And it's interesting. That's the only league I think of that you see it. Now, I don't watch NBA much. In college basketball, they have a line where they all shake each other's hands. In Major League Baseball, they never shake each other's hands. Even after the last game of the World Series, they don't come out. And if there's a congratulations from one team to the other, it's done in the privacy of the locker room. So NFL is the only time you really see that. Now, you can see at first base, you might see a runner at first base, and he'll have a nice conversation with the first baseman. But it's not like after the game they're going to go shake hands.
17: And if they think this generation started smack talk, you are way off base, guys.
3: All right, again from Crane Hyundai today here on Colonel Glenn Road in, I guess you could call this West Little Rock, Southwest Little Rock, where the deals are hot and tremendous inventory, and we have a room full, a lobby full of people trying to make some deals before we say goodnight here at Crane Hyundai of Little Rock.
17: Is there a double R special?
3: Maybe it's one of those inline Sonatas they're trying to make a deal on that. I've got a friend who's looking at one, and maybe he's trying to make a deal on one that I'm not aware of. Let's talk with Scott. Well, never mind. Okay, never mind. Well, okay.
17: Give him that double R prop bet, man.
3: which one? Well, this is.
17: I think they should bring a customer over there on the radio and let you sell them live on there.
1: Wouldn't that? Oh, that'd be cool.
17: Yeah.
1: That would be cool. We want to see
17: and,
1: that.
17: And Rick and I get a kickback.
3: I think I could close them. I think I do.
1: Do you?
3: Yeah.
1: This is one of those inlines. I want to see those.
3: Yeah. This is from our D3 Auto Sales Buzz text line. Clint in the Rock says, Ray, I couldn't agree more. RB1 comes in and gets one carry. Brings in RB2. He gets a carry or nothing. Then let's bring in RB3 on the third play. Running backs can't get a feel with one carry every other drive. My biggest point was that Braylon gets two good runs, and he doesn't touch the ball for another two drives after that. Worst OC calls ever.
1: Now, I think those are – see, that's what I mean. If fans have those are legitimate complaints.
17: Yes.
1: They are. They're sure. We don't know the answer to those questions. And even when you ask the question, obviously Coach Silverfield – explained his thinking today, but that's one you could say, well, I'm not sure I agree with that, but that's okay.
3: I mean, I'm looking at the snap counts. Jasper Parker played two snaps.
1: And he had a pretty good run, didn't he? What did he run, five yards or something?
3: Something like that.
1: Yeah, he had a pretty good run.
3: Two snaps,
1: yeah.
3: They brought in Gavin Gerritsen, who's a tight end. One snap. Platt did at least get up to 31 snaps. Sutton Smith, 27 snaps. I didn't even, and I try to keep up with all these. I didn't realize Courtney Crutchfield got him one snap. Did you realize that?
1: No.
3: And here's the other crazy thing. On that opening drive, one of the key receptions on that opening drive was to Monte Harrison.
1: Yeah.
3: How many snaps do you think Monte played the entire day after playing in that first drive?
1: I don't know.
3: He played four total snaps. Four.
1: You know, well, that's
3: four total snaps.
1: Here's the other thing. Now you
3: explain that to me.
1: Nobody's asking this question. On the first drive, you start with a 21-yard pass to Brown. And again, I know you're naming these guys. I'm not sure we saw him again. I think I at least threw to him once. And then
3: Brown had 32 snaps.
1: Okay, you had this 29.
3: But he was only targeted probably twice.
1: You had a 29-yard pass to Harrison. And I agree with you. Where'd he go? He made a 20 or 27, whatever it was, yard pass play. It was 29 because those two plays went 50 yards, and Arkansas had 99 yards at halftime. Those two plays were over half of Arkansas's yardage. And so I agree with that. You do wonder. And then, sure, is Marshall going to get double-teamed? Yeah. Maybe you need to have somebody else that can catch the ball. So there's two guys that caught the ball, and then there are definitely legitimate questions. There are definitely legitimate questions. And I think you can ask that, and you can be a fan, and you can be upset. Just don't cuss at the coach on the way out.
17: We may change your name to the Arkansas Magicians. Everybody just disappears.
1: That's right.
3: Well, this is the first.
1: And then you get to play the
3: Globetrotters,
1: right?
17: Yeah.
3: This is the first quarter. Yeah. First drive, you're right, Rick. The very first play is a pass completion to Brown for 21.
1: Mm-hmm.
3: Then you come back with another on the first drive of DeMonte for 29 yards.
1: And I think they had another first down in between that. So, you know, they were roaring. They got down to the 20-yard line and then fumbled. You know, it's a sack, and yes.
3: But those players
1: disappeared.
3: That's the point.
1: Yeah, you're right. But does Tennessee have a good rush? Yes. But do you have to fumble when you get sacked? You don't have to.
3: Every time.
1: And so
3: it seemed like every time.
1: Yeah, so that's a key deal right there. Arkansas ought to get at least 3 points out of that drive, and they get nothing. And they get shut out in the first half.
3: All right, this was the sequence of that first drive, just for accuracy. K.J. Jackson, pass complete to C.J. Brown. That's for 21 yards. Cam Settles rushes up the middle for 6 yards.
1: Yeah.
3: Then K.J. Jackson completes a pass to Monte Harrison for 29 yards. Jackson again rushes up the middle for a 1 yard loss. And then Jackson sacked for a 13 yard loss
1: and
3: a fumble.
1: Yeah.
3: And all created by number two.
1: That's okay. Just fall on the ball. Just don't fumble. Hang on to the ball. Don't fumble. And you still got the ball at the 33-yard line. Sure, it's 3rd and 14. Run a draw play and kick a field goal. It's okay. Just get some points.
3: Speaking of Monte Harrison, this is from our D3 Auto Sales Buzz. Text line, what happened to Monte Harrison being on the Buzz like he was last year? Never heard. Sure enjoyed his segments with you guys.
1: Oh, he was great.
17: We did, too.
3: Just didn't happen. I don't know the reason why, but just didn't happen because I submitted his name, we warned him back again, and didn't happen. I don't know the reason why. But anyway. All right, let's check in with Scott. Scott, good afternoon. Welcome to Drive Time Sports.
18: Hey, guys. So I was calling, and you were talking about being critical of play calling. So you had Cam Settles, who's averaging 6.3 yards a carry. Braylon, I think, was averaging 4 and some change. And on the last drive, not the last drive where we threw the ball several times, but the drive previous, Smith's the only one on the field. And it seems like the coaching staff is coaching scared or coaching not to lose, which typically results in losing with the 3rd and 13, the 3rd and 10, and then, of course, the punt at the end. So that's all I got. I'm going to hop off. Thank you, guys.
17: You know, I talked earlier about in-state products. Sutton Smith came over with them from Memphis, okay?
1: Mm-hmm.
17: I understand they might favor them a little bit. Let me tell you what, you're going to keep recruiting the state of Arkansas and you want kids to come, you better play them if they're good, and they are.
3: Ray, there's a lot of things going on right now I don't understand. Just like the examples we used just a moment ago on either C.J. Brown or Monte Harrison.
17: Yeah.
3: If they had success on the very first drive, but yet, now, on the one sheet that I've got, I don't have targets. That's a different sheet that I've got.
1: Well, do you have Walmarts?
3: No, I don't have Walmart either.
1: Okay, I was curious.
3: But I don't have Targets either.
1: Don't they? Do they list that? They list that on the stats, though, don't they? I think they do.
3: Yeah.
1: Number of targets.
3: I'll have to dig into that just a little bit deeper. Because you're probably right. I should have it. I don't, but I should.
1: Well, I think it's on the stat sheet, even if you don't have it written down. I know you keep lots of charts. It's pretty hard to say.
17: Does he ever?
1: Yeah. I mean, it's.
3: Okay, here we go.
1: Just in time for the break.
3: Nine targets. Ty Lockwood, three targets. Monte Harrison, one target. C.J. Brown, two targets. Cam Settles, one. Propel, three. Platt, two. Braylon Russell, one. CeCe, two. That's your number of targets. All right, we will step away for a moment, come back and wrap it up. Drive Time Sports will continue in just a moment from Crane Hyundai on Colonel Glenn.
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3: 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Rick Schaefer, Ray Tucker, I'm Randy Rainwater. Crane Hyundai today, where the deals are hot. Right here. I'm looking across the street and I'm seeing a Sonic over there and thinking, boy, long cheese Coney sure would be good about right now. But anyway.
0: You can drive your new Hyundai over there. Just pick up your Hyundai and drive it over there. Yeah, be a good idea.
3: My inline Sonata.
0: That's what you need to do. You know, Randy, you keep talking about, you've driven Corvettes, and you're talking about the engine that I've got? Come on. You've driven some pretty nice, you've driven cars with
17: Randy cannot get in an animal Corvette now.
0: He can't?
3: Oh, you sound like my wife now.
17: I couldn't. I know that, and I'm not your wife.
0: It's kind of like the limbo rock to get in, right? How low can you go?
3: It's not that big of a deal. And there is a Crane Chevrolet here in Central Arkansas, right? Mm-hmm. Little Rock. This from our D3 Auto Sales Buzz text line from the 501. Things don't change with these players not getting more snaps or targets. There'll be a mass exodus to the portal. Can't blame Russell next time he leaves. And then he continues on, or she continues on. Love Monte. Maybe they thought Medicare wouldn't cover more snaps.
17: That's the best line of the day.
0: Yeah. 31 years old, but what a great guy. I'm just talking to him, too.
3: Oh, here we go. There you go, number two in the books since we've been here.
0: That's good.
3: Number two. And he got that online Sonata, so whoever...
0: Oh, did he? Got an inline?
3: Better hurry. Better hurry.
0: Wow. Congratulations.
3: This is our D3 Auto Sales Buzz text line for the 870. Russell is from Arkansas, too, Raymond. Are you saying they're neglecting Arkansas kids by not giving him the rock more?
17: I'm saying they need to play him more, yeah. He's a heck of a player, whether he's in Arkansas or not. But still, you people get on these Arkansas kids if we go out of state. Now, I know money's involved now. I totally understand that. But, hey, if they're good, very good players, and this goes all across the board, all players, if you're going to play me two or three plays and I'm not playing again, I'm going to be hitting the portal. You can bet on that.
0: By the way, Randy, to totally change subjects here, I'm looking at the NFL standings. Do you know that after 5 weeks, there's only three undefeated teams left? Isn't that amazing?
3: San Fran, Kansas City.
0: Yeah. And you'll never guess the other one unless you're the Minnesota Vikings are 5-0.
3: Yeah, Vikings, yeah.
0: And they have a hard time. And they did score a touchdown the other day.
3: They more than 15, yeah.
0: Yeah, but weren't you moaning about the Packers aren't any good? They just demolished the Bears yesterday. I mean, does that make you happy? Does something make you happy, Randy? The Packers beat the Bears. Wasn't that a big deal for you?
3: Yeah, they had a guy on Medicare for Chicago at quarterback.
17: What's wrong with being on Medicare?
3: I'm only repeating, Raymond, what I'm reading on here. That's us.
17: Thank goodness for Medicare.
3: Oh, my gosh. From our D3 Auto Sales Buzz text line. I don't know what's worse, Chad Morris's coaching or Rick's bad jokes. LOL. Sorry, Rick.
0: Did I tell one today? I don't even remember one today. I don't remember.
17: I think it was a Target deal a while ago.
0: Oh, yeah, okay.
17: And Randy didn't have a buzzer, so.
0: No, he didn't. Thank goodness. Randy should never take the buzzer on the road.
3: Might liven things up. This from our D3 Auto Sales Buzz text line from Joey. He says, Micah will be first team. He wouldn't even mention for any of these teams, but I got to believe a lot of that just missing the exhibitions. I don't know how much that influenced.
17: I'm saying he's going to be. I'm going to say he's being SEC newcomer of the year or freshman
3: of the
17: year.
3: I like that even better. Yeah. Even better than Jordan Smith.
17: I think he will be first team all freshman. I think he has a shot at being SEC newcomer of the year.
3: Okay.
17: Okay. Yeah, and I'm not seeing him play, okay? I'm just throwing that out there. And I've been wrong before. I was wrong yesterday, as a matter of fact, on something. So
1: from what we've heard, Ray.
3: First time ever, Raymond.
1: From what we've heard, Ray, I think that's a credible prediction. Very credible. Yeah, don't you, Randy? From everything we've heard, the guy's sensational.
3: Yeah, no. And if you go by what Hoop Scoop is saying and some others are saying, I mean, this guy's going to be a lottery pick. So if he's a lottery pick, then you've got to be, he has to play up to that so-called level.
17: I'm a little biased. His dad played for Steve Shields at Little Rock a while back, way back when. But anyway.
3: Raymond, help settle this.
17: Okay.
3: How do we say his last name?
17: It's Mirinen.
3: Mirinen.
17: Yeah.
3: Mm-hmm. Not Mornin.
17: No, it's Mirinen.
3: Because in the what do they call that thing?
1: So
17: they had
3: pronunciation guide. It's Mornin.
17: All right. The other night when they had the dunk contest, all that stuff, they called him Mirinen.
1: So Randy, when you're taking your walk to Double B's in the morning, and if you see him, just say good morning.
3: There you go. Get him, Raymond.
17: There you go. Hey, that was Tripp that did that.
3: Oh.
1: Thanks, Tripp. Gee, I'm so nice to you, Tripp. Gee. Thanks a lot.
3: Okay, here it is. I've got the guide, pronunciation guide right in front of me.
17: I don't care what that guide says. I'm telling what the PA announcer just called him.
3: Moren. More in none.
17: Morning. Just wait till they play a game and see what the PA guy calls him.
3: What if Chuck calls it?
17: Well, Chuck counts too, yeah. He counts for it big time.
1: Okay. He'll say it right.
3: By the way,
1: Mike Elko, who called a website similar to Trey Biddy's a cesspool, took his comments back. He said he shouldn't have said that.
3: That's better than Deadpool.
1: That's another one where people are upset. Is Texas saying, okay, they're in the playoff last year. My gosh, they lost three games.
17: They were number eight
1: in
17: the country.
1: Get on the phone. Get on the coach.
3: Who likes playoffs?
17: He made that comment. He just flushed it.
3: This is from the mayor by way of our D3 Auto Sales Buzz text line. Sheffield, I like. Silverfield. Silverfield, I like for Memphis, but by now not for Arkansas. Buck James needs to be the head coach for Arkansas with Quad Sanders as the DC and Brad Harris as the OC and Drew Harris as the quarterback coach and Coach Tom Farmer needs to be the AD.
17: Quad Sanders is not having much of a year, is he, Randy?
3: They're starting to get their act together.
17: Okay, all right.
3: They got off to a rather slow start. This is from our D3 Auto Sales. KJ will be wearing Carolina blue next year.
1: Ooh, I think so. Playing for Petrino.
3: That's for Bobby. Yep.
1: Yeah. Hey, North Carolina. All those people that were panning Belichick, they're 3-2, and they just beat Pittsburgh, a ranked team, on the road. Interesting, isn't it?
17: Yeah, Narcuzzi, the Pittsburgh coach, after he won the game prior to that, he went on a rampage and said a few explicit things about, yeah, this team, they should be nationally ranked.
1: And they were, but they're not now.
17: Yeah, and so they moved in to top 25. Now they dropped out of their 25.
3: How long did that take?
1: Hey, you saw who made the winning touchdown catch, didn't you? Shamar Easter.
17: Yeah.
1: Another Razorback, Isaiah Satania.
17: Yeah.
1: Isaiah Satania made both catches on Oklahoma's last drive to set up the field goal. Yeah.
17: How many?
3: Well, we got to set up the next show
1: two
3: coming
1: catches,
3: up. All right, Raymond. What's coming up next on Ray Tucker's Arkansas Outdoors?
17: All right. Arkansas Outdoor Recreation for Parks and Tourism and Heritage. The Deputy Director, Becky Flynn's here to talk about a new program called Guide Arc. And I'm not sure what that is, but we're getting ready to find out, sports fans.
1: All right.
3: Is she the only guest tonight?
17: Oh, no. Excuse me. B.J. Knowles from down in Monticello area who fishes every weekend. We're going to talk about fall bass fishing in the natural state.
1: Hey, shit, that, by the way, that's a very timely thing, Guide Ark. You know, they think they found Noah's Ark. This could be a big story.
17: Yeah, but guess what? I won't be on there because they don't have two of a kind. Like.
3: Oh, my goodness. Wow. What a way to end. Thank you, guys. from Green Hyundai here on Colonel Glen Road for Rick Schaefer, Ray Tucker. I'm Randy Rainwater. So long.
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17: And we are excited to have a special guest in studio with us, Mickey Flynn, Deputy Director, am I right on that?
26: That's correct.
17: The Outdoor Recreation for, I have not gotten a use of this, Parks, Tourism, and Heritage. We always said Parks and Tourism for a zillion years. But anyway,
26: it was, yes.
17: Welcome to Ray Tucker's Arkansas Outdoors.
26: Thanks so much. I'm happy to be here. Thank you guys for having me.
17: You know, so we did a deal last year. How many weeks did we do that, Brian? 3 months?
27: We did a long time. We had somebody on from a state park. We tried to get all 52. It didn't quite work out that way. But, you know, we had somebody from a different state park on every week talk about what all was available there. And it was a very popular segment, obviously. And so it's good to have you on. And what you're doing is an expansion of state parks and melding of hunting, fishing, cycling, all the things that people might want a guide for.
26: Yes, absolutely. And, you know, we're so blessed in Arkansas to have what, in my opinion, is the best state park system in the country. But really great folks, really passionate folks, and fantastic facilities and infrastructure. So it makes it easy to get outside and want to get outside.
17: And when you say guide, we're not talking about a printed out guide.
26: No,
17: we're talking about a physical person to be your guide.
26: Yes, adventure guides. And so this goes beyond state parks. It's across the state. And so we know that the guide industry is a big outdoor industry for the state of Arkansas. And so the Office of Outdoor Recreation, we're in the same state agency as state parks and heritage and mm-hmm. tourism. But what we do is a little bit different from all of those divisions. We are focused on the outdoor economy and working with outdoor recreation businesses. So guides, retailers, manufacturers, small businesses, folks across the state that are participating in the outdoor recreation economy. And so one of the things that we're focused on is the guiding industry. So we have launched a brand new program called GuideArc. And GuideArc is a guide verification program for outdoor guides in our state. So this is for guides that offer hunting, fishing, cycling, paddling, climbing, hiking, camping, all of the things that we know are popular outdoor recreation activities in the natural state. This program is open for guides who offer those services. It's free. It's voluntary for guides to participate, but they can be verified by the Office of Outdoor Recreation. So what does that mean? So it is a verification.
17: That's my next question.
26: Yeah, I saw it in your face. It's a verification of their credentials, basically. So are they licensed to guide? Do they have their insurance, registered business? Do they have their CPR and first aid, basic safety training? So we look for all of these things. Guides can go online. on, submit their credentials to the office, and we review them. And we verify them as an outdoor guide for GuideArc. And we put them on an online directory where folks can get connected with them.
27: What is the advantage to a guide to be a part of this? You know, because it's always been a very loose, unregulated, well, sort of, kind of. Yeah. You know, it depends on fishing. Fishing guides have to go through quite a bit more certification than a hunting guide does. But so do you all just kind of streamline all of this?
26: Yes, so we look for, so the guides will still have to have, and it's so interesting. I feel like, so I grew up doing all of these things in Arkansas, but I didn't have the knowledge about what